0: Are in rush to Children's Hospital after they were hit in the Northeast this afternoon.
1: If oil prices remain high, the province could post a $6 billion surplus this year instead of a multi-billion dollar deficit.
2: Could be elimination day for the Minnesota Wild. We'll get into that as they face the Colorado Avalanche in Denver. Coming up in just a few minutes, sports at 15.
3: The TSX dropped by more than 200 points, snapping a winning streak. Oil finished in the red as well, and fresh records for the S&P and the NASDAQ. Business at 26.
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0: Traffic and weather together on the ones in the 660 News Radio Traffic Center. 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
5: Starting in the northeast on Castle Ridge Drive up by Castle Park Road, there is still that ongoing pedestrian-involved incident causing some issues for those of you in that area, so this will be something you'll want to avoid. But elsewhere in the southeast on Glenmore Trail around Deerfoot Trail over to Elbow Drive, there are a few ongoing traffic crashes affecting the westbound road and the southbound road on Deerfoot Trail stretching all the way back towards Pagan Trail, so big delays will last in this area for a while. But elsewhere on the edge of the city in the southeast on Stony Trail up by Pagan Trail, there is another two-vehicle traffic collision with heavy tie-ups affecting the northbound road, but you will be free for them once you get towards 17th Avenue. But elsewhere in the downtown area along 5th Street up by 7th Avenue, that earlier crash on the southbound road has been cleared, but the other on the eastbound road on 9th Avenue at 1st Street, that crash is still causing some problems for those of you in that area. One final ongoing situation in the northeast on Township Road 244 heading out towards 100th Street. There is another multi-vehicle traffic incident causing some issues for the outgoing eastbound road with delays stretching all the way back to Stony Trail. But if you see a problem, give us a call at 403-291-0066. 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And now with the weather, here's our meteorologist, Kevin Stanfield.
6: Overnight showers through Thursday morning will make for a wet start to the day with northwest wind gusts up to 60 kilometers per hour, clearing us away into a sunny afternoon with a high of 19 degrees and a low of 8. And otherwise, it's a relatively uneventful evening tonight with a low of 10.
4: It is currently 22 degrees in Calgary and mainly cloudy. 660 News Time, 603.
0: A legal ruling that quashes a separatist petition in Alberta will not go unchallenged by the province. Premier Danielle Smith calls the court decision out today incorrect and undemocratic.
4: 660's Darren Rathwell has our top story.
7: Justice Shana Leonard quashing the petition aimed at having a question promoting separation during this fall's referendum. The judge saying the province had a duty to consult with First Nations, whose lawyers argue the referendum process is unconstitutional with no requirement for Indigenous consultation and that it would violate treaty rights. Premier Danielle Smith says it's an undemocratic and legally incorrect ruling that her government will appeal.
8: Our citizen initiative petition was always meant to be very permissive, and we kept on having to modify it to ensure that that permissive quality was in there. We want to hear from Albertans. That's what we think democracy is.
7: Organizers handed in the signatures they gathered last week, boasting they had more than 300,000 signatures and containing more than 100,000 signatures than they needed. I'm Darren Rathwell.
0: We are about 5 months away from a fall referendum, today's ruling aside, and many Albertans are already feeling fatigue. That's according to a new probe research survey, which also suggests some are still largely against the idea of separation. Here's 660's Shilpa Downton with the latest.
9: The data shows there's growing frustration around Alberta's fall referendum, and the separation debate isn't helping.
10: I think it's just all gotten blown out of proportion, and we really need to get back to doing what we do and being Albertans and standing together with Canada, not on our own.
9: The new research from Probe highlights a sharp divide with 51% of UCP supporters backing the referendum process. And 46% of NDP supporters saying it's wasteful. And while these Calgarians didn't specify their political preference, most agreed on the waste factor.
11: Big waste of time.
10: It's just taking up everybody's time and exhausting everyone, really.
12: A lot of topics that are pretty front and center in the general public's mind this year, so you can never go wrong with asking the public about what they think about it.
9: At the same time, 7 in 10 say they would reject separating from Canada, with nearly half of the Albertans surveyed saying the discussions are distracting from other important issues the province is facing. I'm Shilpa Downton.
4: Happening now, for the second time in 2 days, a child has been hit by a car in the city's northeast. Police say it happened just before 4:30 in Castle Ridge near St. John Paul Elementary School. CPS says the youngster was hit as they entered a roadway and the driver stayed on scene. The child was conscious and rushed to hospital with serious injuries. On Tuesday afternoon, a child on a scooter was hit in Terradale, sustaining a head injury, but they're expected to be okay. Police continue to investigate both incidents.
0: And an update on the rollover of a bus carrying oil field workers in northern Alberta. RCMP now say 4 people were rushed to hospital in critical condition, 2 by helicopter, the other 2 by ambulance. RCMP Corporal Matthew Howell says the bus rolled along a highway west of Grand Prairie around 7 this morning.
11: So Highway 672 was then closed off between Range Road 90 and Range Road 92. There were 17 confirmed passengers on board of the bus.
0: Other passengers went to hospital with less serious injuries, while others were treated on scene. Mounties did not specify where in Alberta the bus was traveling from.
4: The Alberta government says they're putting up hundreds of millions of dollars to address classroom sizes by hiring hundreds more teachers. Premier Danielle Smith made the announcement today.
13: So I'm happy to announce that our government is investing $200 million through a new class size reduction grant. This funding will reduce class sizes in K-9 classrooms experiencing the greatest enrollment pressure by enabling the hiring of more than 1,400 additional teachers for the coming school year. This initiative flows directly from the work of the Class Size and Complexity Cabinet Committee, which has analyzed data from more than 108,000 classrooms to identify where support will have the greatest impact.
4: The province says this is in response to record population growth over the last 4 years, adding close to 90,000 students to the school system. The president of the Alberta Teachers Association welcomes the funding, saying it's a big step in the right direction, but believes it will still be a challenge for the province to find and deploy all those teachers while dealing with class size complexity.
0: Well, with oil prices continuing to be so high, how could a prolonged spike bolster the province's bottom line? A new report predicting a multi-billion dollar surplus instead of the major deficit expected just a few months ago. 660's Lisa Grant has the story.
1: The Business Council of Alberta says the conflict in the Middle East and subsequent shock to oil prices has a net negative impact on the entire global economy and on significant portions of Alberta's. But the strength of our energy sector puts the province in a unique situation.
14: We're actually expecting stronger growth in Alberta this year.
1: Mike Holden, the council's chief economist and the vice president of policy, says the province could see a $6 billion surplus by the end of the year if oil prices remain high.
14: That was assuming that oil prices for the year average out at about $83 a barrel. They're currently just over $100 a barrel, so we're well above that right now. But if things go, and it depends on how long it takes for things to get back to normal. I mean, before this conflict started, prices were in the high $50 a barrel range.
1: The council's economists agree with several recent bank forecasts indicating the provincial economy is now expected to grow by 2.7% from about 2% expected before the war. I'm Lisa Grant.
4: A massive handshake with the feds and Alberta today when it comes to funding affordable housing, with an announcement of $323 million in joint funding. Millions are going to frontline organizations, officially kicking off dozens of new projects within Calgary and funding many more already on the go. The Calgary Dream Centre is getting about $4.75 million for its Earlton House project aimed at supportive housing. Another $5.4 million is going to the Calgary Catholic Immigration Society to build affordable housing for newcomers. Here's the Minister of Assisted Living and Social Services, Jason Nixon, at today's announcement.
15: More homes, more quickly, more affordable. That is the commitment that we are all making, and today we are delivering on that promise.
4: It's part of a broader push to add thousands of units across the province. The new funding could see 3,600 new units coming to market.
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5: Starting in the southeast on Deerfoot Trail at Elbow Drive, McLeod Trail, and Deerfoot Trail. That whole stretch of the east and westbound roads is being obstructed by ongoing crashes, with one on the eastbound road on Glenmore Trail leaving McLeod Trail, and another on the westbound road approaching Elbow Drive, with another multi-vehicle traffic collision causing some big issues on the southbound off-ramp from Deerfoot Trail. So this whole area should be one you'll want to avoid. But elsewhere in the northeast, on Castle Ridge Drive up by Castle Park Road, there is still that ongoing pedestrian-involved incident with EMS still on scene, with tie-ups stretching on the east and westbound road, so this should also be avoided. And thanks to a caller on the northbound road on Deerfoot Trail heading up towards Cross Iron Drive, there is a three-vehicle traffic collision causing some big slowdowns on the northbound road, and this will be added to by ongoing construction. But looking elsewhere in the southeast, on Stony Trail up by Pagan Trail, there is another two-vehicle traffic crash causing some big slowdowns on the northbound road. But here's hoping that one gets cleared up soon. But just north of that situation, heading out of the city on the eastbound road on Township Road 244 up by 100th Street, there is another multi-vehicle traffic collision causing some big tie-ups on the eastbound road. And this will also affect the off-ramp from southbound Stony Trail. But if you see a problem, give us a call at 403-291-0066. 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And now with the weather, here's our meteorologist Kevin Stanfield.
6: We'll drop to a low of 10 degrees overnight, well above your seasonal average of 3 degrees for this time of year. Around midnight, we can expect some rain to fall, and by the time we get up for Thursday morning, it's pretty much done for. We're also in for a sunny afternoon. Northwest gusts could reach up to 60 kilometers per hour with a high of 19 degrees. We get a mix of sun and cloud on Friday with wind out of the west, keeping our high near 17.
0: Right now in the city, it's 22 degrees, 660 News Time, 613. Getting health advice just got more convenient in Alberta. HealthLink 811 now lets you skip the hold music and request a nurse to call you back, or you can chat with a nurse live through the Primary Care Alberta website. CEO Dr. Kim Simmons says HealthLink is there when you don't know who to call.
18: Everything from I have a question about my immunization status, I stepped on a nail, all the way through to, you know, I need help quitting smoking. 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Can someone help me understand what's going on? And they will triage you to a variety of different places.
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0: Good afternoon. It's 22, cloudy sky. I'm Mark Strachick. Here are the top stories tonight. Major developments on the separation front, with a judge ruling this afternoon the separatist petition should never have been issued, agreeing with First Nations who launched this lawsuit, saying there was a duty to consult.

0: Tonight, game five between the Avalanche and the Wild, second round series. Colorado with the big win on the road in the previous matchup. So they've got the 3-1 series lead. They're at home where the Avs have been great all season long. A Wild loss and some disappointment ahead after Bill Guerin made some big-time moves. Try to gear up and get through the Central and get past teams like the Avalanche. What about the Toronto Maple Leafs? They made some news today. Craig Berube's out as head coach. Manny Malhotra, maybe there are some others out there that could take over in Toronto. That organization, of course, with new brain trust and John Chayka and Matt Sundin. And yes, they are armed with the number one overall pick. You can check out the Wild and the Avs at Game 5 right now on Sportsnet. Avs looking to close it out and advance to the Western Conference Final. It'll be the Ducks and the Golden Knights in Game 6 tomorrow. Vegas skating to an OT win last night. Defenseman Braden McNabb has been suspended for that game, so the Golden Knights will be down one defenseman at least. Baseball, Blue Jays and the Rays on a Wednesday. It's on the go right now on Sportsnet, and we can tell you that the Jays are scoreless with those Rays about halfway through the fifth. Lots of action in the bigs, 13 games and all, Mariners and the Astros just getting underway. But again, you can catch the Rays and the Jays on Sportsnet Plus. 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Anytime. 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
3: 6:60 News Time, 6:18. A top CEO in Calgary says she doesn't share the same concerns other business leaders have expressed around what an increase in the industrial carbon price would mean for Canada's competitiveness. Leaders in the oil and gas industry have said the carbon policy puts Canada at a competitive disadvantage, with the CEO at Sunnova saying just last week the discourse has been myopically focused on the climate agenda. But ATCO Chief Executive Nancy Southern saying it'll be an adjustment, but Canada's energy sector is up to the challenge.
4: None of us want to have additional tax imposed on us. However, we, and especially our Canadian oil industry, has been extraordinarily innovative.
3: Southern imagines a scenario where Canada is a world leader in carbon capture technology and clean fuels are in high global demand by 2040. A former RCMP officer, William Miker, says he's very relieved at being found not guilty of acting unlawfully for the Chinese government. A BC Supreme Court justice found him not guilty of a charge under Canada's Security of Information Act today. He was accused of working with China's government on a plan to coerce a multimillionaire to return there to face some fraud charges. Miker says the case, dragging on for nearly 3 years, has been devastating for his wife and his young children. Well, down in Florida, I'm learning some dramatic new details about the rescue of 11 people whose plane crashed Tuesday some 80 kilometers off the coast of the U.S. state. More with ABC's Matt Rivers.
5: The Coast Guard deploying several assets. Luckily, that Air Force rescue team was conducting a routine training mission nearby, now dodging thunderstorms and redirecting their mission to assist those passengers in the water. The crew airdropping survival kits and hoisting 11 people to safety, completing the rescue with only 5 minutes of fuel left before needing to return to Florida.
3: The plane was headed to Grand Bahama International Airport, but shortly after takeoff, the pilot experienced engine trouble. Coming up, traffic and weather together and more on a new album from Shania Twain. 6:60 News Time, 6:20.
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3: Starting in the northeast on Castle Ridge Drive up by Castle Park Road. That earlier pedestrian-involved incident still has EMS on scene and parts of the roadway are closed off, so you'll have to factor that in as you're traveling around that area. But elsewhere, a few ongoing incidents have been cleared away. First in the southwest on James McKevitt Road up by Millview Gate, but there's still some minor tie-ups on the east and northbound roads, but the crash has been cleared. And over in the southeast on Glenmore Trail up by Blackfoot Trail, that westbound crash approaching the roadway is also cleared, but there is still a minor crash on the eastbound road leaving McLeod Trail, as well as the southbound roadway stemming from Deerfoot Trail on to Glenmore Trail. So those will still be ones you'll have to look out for. But elsewhere in the northwest on Beddington Trail up by Hidden Creek Boulevard, still big delays affecting the westbound road, but the incident in this area has been cleared as well. But outside of the city along Deerfoot Trail heading up towards Cross Iron Drive, there's still a two-vehicle traffic collision clustering up the northbound road as you're getting up towards Balzac. So if you are heading out of the city, it will be a good idea to use the Dwight McClellan Trail Road. But elsewhere in the southeast on Stony Trail up by Pagan Trail, there's another two-vehicle crash affecting the northbound road and just north of that on the eastbound outgoing road on Township Road 244 up to 100th Street. There is yet another multi-vehicle traffic crash causing some big tie-ups. So if you are heading out of the city, it will be a good idea to use Township Road 250 if you want to get through there without these delays. But if you see a problem, give us a call at 403-291-0066. 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Learn more at jumpstart.canadiantire.ca. And now with the weather, here's our meteorologist Kevin Stanfield.
4: Our overnight low falls to 10 degrees with showers possible around midnight, fading out before most of us are awake on Thursday morning. The sun rises at 5:51. We have lots of sunshine expected for the afternoon, where northwesterly gusts could reach 60 kilometers per hour. That'll help our high get to 19 degrees. We have lighter west wind expected on Friday, partly cloudy with a high of 17, then mainly cloudy on Saturday with scattered showers expected late in the day as the high hits 7.
2: Right now it's 22 and mainly cloudy. 660 News Time, 624.
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2: Well, Shania Twain says she's revisiting the place and person who started it all decades after leaving Northern Ontario to conquer terrestrial radio airwaves and the music scene. The Canadian country pop star announced her seventh studio album, Little Miss Twain, along with its gritty lead single, Dirty Rosie. Album comes out July 24th. Described in a release as the most honest version of Shania to date, tracing the formative experiences that led to her becoming one of country music's biggest crossover artists. Well, a car from a classic 1980s show, which is sitting in a museum, has somehow got a speeding ticket.
7: A replica kit car from the classic NBC show Knight Rider got a camera speeding ticket on a New York street.
8: Knight Rider.
7: The only problem, it's sitting in the Volo Museum outside Chicago on display, and they say it hasn't moved in years. They're fighting the $50 ticket tied to the famous Trans Am from the 1980s series starring David Hasselhoff.
9: Sure you're doing only 55?
10: Of course I am. Look at the readout yourself.
7: The picture New York sent the museum shows a black sports car-like kit with what the museum says is a novelty California plate reading Knight, K-N-I-G-H-T, like kit. According to the California DMV, a person with the last name Knight renewed their registration for that state plate in March. Julie Walker, New York.
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2: Time for the Market Minute. Here's Chris McCusker.
14: Earnings in from Cisco after the closing bell showing the full-year revenue forecast did come up short. Now, fourth quarter revenue beat estimates, as did adjusted earnings per share. The company also cutting jobs. No specifics here, just saying fewer than 4,000, or about 5% of the workforce. Fresh records on the S&P and the NASDAQ today, even after another hot inflation reading out of the U.S. The NASDAQ jumped by 314 points, the S&P up by 43, and the Dow snapped a three-day winning streak. It was down 67. Now, shares in Home Depot today lower for a fifth day, down by about 2.5%, getting close to the lowest price in 3 years. The stock took a hit after that inflation reading today, which does boost bets for an interest rate hike. On this side of the border, the TSX snapped a three-day winning streak. It was down 249, 34,041. Even with gold futures today higher by 0.33% to 4,699. Oil was down $1.16 to 101.02 a barrel. The latest U.S. inventory report did show a drop of 4.3 million barrels last week, even as the Strait of Hormuz remains closed. Now, the U.S. president, of course, is in China right now, and the war in Iran is expected to be on the agenda. At the Business Center, I'm Chris McCusker.
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2: Now time for the regional forecast. Edmonton tonight, rain there overnight, low of 10. Tomorrow, rain ends near noon, cloudy, windy, 12 degrees. Going to be windy across the province tomorrow. Red Deer tonight, more rain around midnight, the low of 8. Tomorrow, rain ends in the morning, then a high of 16. 660 News Time, 630.
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19: Good evening. It's Wednesday, May 13th. I'm Pete Curtis.
2: And I'm Mark Strachik in Calgary. It's cloudy, 22. Here's what's making news right now.
20: Alberta's premier to legally challenge a ruling that quashes a separation petition in Alberta. A petition that gathered thousands of signatures. What the premier's thoughts are coming up.
21: Are you feeling referendum or separation fatigue?
22: I think it's a waste of money, it's a waste of time, it's a waste of resources.
21: New data reveals most Albertans are.
19: For the second day in a row, a child has been hit by a vehicle during the rush hour in the Northeast.
23: Well, there seems to be confirmation that the Prime Minister is coming to town.
24: The Prime Minister will be in Calgary on Friday.
23: But the exact details of a potential new MOU have not yet been divulged. What we know coming up.
0: Again, in the Wild and the Avalanche, Game 5, Colorado can close it out tonight and advance to the Western Conference Final. The Maple Leafs looking for a new head coach. Sports at 45.
14: 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The price for oil moved lower today, and fresh records for the S&P and the NASDAQ. 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
2: 6:60 news time, 6:31.
19: Traffic and weather together are the ones. In the traffic center, here is Rob Priest.
1: Starting in the northeast on Castle Ridge Drive up by Castle Park Road, there is still that ongoing pedestrian-involved incident with parts of the roadway closed off, so you will have to use alternative routes to get around this. But elsewhere in the downtown area, along 9th Avenue up by 1st Street, that earlier crash on the eastbound road has been cleared away, but there is another minor problem as you are approaching Center Street, so this will be something you'll need to keep your eye out for. But along 6th Avenue up by 5th Avenue, there is yet another ongoing traffic incident causing some issues for that westbound road as you're getting over towards Bow Trail. So you should be on the lookout for that one as well. But elsewhere in the city, in the southwest, on Glenmore Trail up by McLeod Trail, that earlier eastbound crash is still causing a bit of a problem, but the southbound delays and collisions from Deerfoot Trail have now been fully cleared out. But as you're approaching 37th Street, there is yet another ongoing crash causing some difficulties for the westbound off-ramp. But looking elsewhere in the city, in the southwest, on McLeod Trail up by Heritage Drive, there is a two-vehicle traffic incident causing some issues and tie-ups for the northbound road there as well. But a few more ongoing situations in the southeast on Stony Trail up by Pagan Trail, another two-vehicle collision clustering up the northbound road, but heading further north past Stony Trail on the Township Road 244 up by 100th Street. There is another multi-vehicle traffic collision with big tie-ups impacting the west and especially the eastbound roads. But if you see a problem, give us a call at 403-291-0066. 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And now with the weather, here's our meteorologist, Kevin Stanfield.
3: Overnight showers through Thursday morning will make for a wet start to the day with northwest wind gusts up to 60 kilometers per hour, clearing us away into a sunny afternoon with a high of 19 degrees and a low of 8. And otherwise, it's a relatively uneventful evening tonight with a low of 10.
2: Right now in Calgary, it's 22, 6:60 news time, 6:34.
19: There's a legal roadblock for a separation petition in Alberta with a judge ruling against it this afternoon.
2: But as 660's Darren Rathwell reports in our top story, it's a barrier the premier hopes to clear.
20: Saying it should never have been issued, Justice Shana Leonard quashing the petition aimed at having a pro-separation question included in the fall referendum. Leonard saying the province had a duty to consult with First Nations, but Premier Smith calls the ruling undemocratic and legally inaccurate.
4: The duty to consult has been interpreted normally when you're talking about a specific project, like a pipeline project. It's very clear on a project basis what that looks like. This is not clear. And so that's why we think it may be incorrect in law and why we'll be appealing it.
20: The opposition NDP questions the Smith government's motives, meanwhile, pointing out a majority of Albertans have been counted in polls as being against separating, and they claim she wants to separate. The New Democrats' Racky Pancholi.
12: Ball's in the Premier's court. If she wants to have a petition on, or a referendum on separatism, she's going to have to be the one to bring that forward. And she's going to have to answer to all of these Albertans who are saying, we've known all along where our heart belongs.
20: I'm Darren Rathwell.
19: The leader of the official opposition is raising the possibility of jail time for those responsible for the voters' data breach in Alberta. Nahed Nenshi cites concerns that voters' data could be misused. He says Premier Danielle Smith wants investigations by the RCMP, Elections Alberta, and the Privacy Commissioner to run their course.
25: We don't have 5 years to wait. There's a referendum this fall. There's a general election next year. So if we wait for all this to be done, it throws all of that into question. That's why the premier needs to take action now.
19: And she says if we want to believe to be true is in fact accurate about the data breach, then those responsible should go to jail.
2: A new Alberta survey suggests referendum fatigue and a real concern about separation. Should that question reach the October ballot now? So 660 Shilpa Downton hit the streets to see what, where Calgarians stand.
21: According to new data from Probe Research, more than half of Albertans feel negatively about the referendum questions. with 18% saying they're fed up and another 15% saying it's wasteful and pointless.
22: I think it's a waste of money. It's a waste of time. It's a waste of resources. It's overall silly.
5: I think there's a lot of ways that we could be using that money. Like even this week, we've been talking about the free fare zone. It's like, why not worry about stuff that affects everyday Albertans rather than a small subset?
21: Strong majorities say the separation debate is hurting the economy and distracting from key issues. And if the question comes up, most say they'd vote no to leaving Canada.
22: Alberta is one of the best provinces in Canada, and I don't see a reason why we would want to separate.
21: There's also little appetite for drastic change, with most rejecting the idea of Alberta joining the U.S.
5: I am a proud Canadian, and I'm a very proud Albertan, and I do not see that changing.
21: I'm Shilpa Downton.
19: Happening now, city police are on scene in Castle Ridge in the northeast after a child was hit by a vehicle. Police say it happened around 4:30 along Castle Ridge Drive as the child walked into the road. The youngster, who police didn't give an age for, is conscious but being taken to hospital with serious injuries. The driver stayed on scene. CPS says there are traffic delays in the area.
2: An update on a bus rollover in northern Alberta. RCMP now say four people were taken to the hospital in critical condition. Happened around 7 a.m. on a highway west of Grand Prairie. RCMP Corporal Matthew Howell says 17 people were on the bus.
6: Preliminary information from EMS and STARS said that there were several people who had minor injuries and several more that had more serious injuries. STARS helped with the transport of some of these individuals as well.
2: The coach was transporting oil field workers, though RCMP did not say where in the province the bus came from.
19: A Calgary man accused of ties to international drug kingpin Ryan Wedding has been again denied bail as part of his extradition hearing. A judge initially denied bail for Alistair Chapman in February, saying U.S. prosecutors have a strong case against him and releasing him would erode the public's confidence in the justice system. Chapman appealed, but today Justice Colin Feasby said the original decision concerning the bail request was correct. Chapman was arrested last year, accused of taking part in a billion-dollar drug trafficking ring, allegedly run by former Canadian Olympian Ryan Wedding. It's alleged he helped arrange the murder of an FBI informant.
2: Well, the Prime Minister is set to be in the province as soon as Friday to sign new paperwork with the Alberta government. But the same rumor mill is saying the finer details on that MOU have yet to be fully ironed out. 660's Andrea Montgomery has more on what we know so far.
23: Well, well, well. Now it feels like we may have some more specific details as to what could come on Friday from a rumored press conference and agreement signing between Alberta and the feds. Now, nothing at this point is officially confirmed, but various sources indicate part of the agreement has to do with carbon pricing. The national carbon price is set to increase to $170 a ton by 2040, but now it looks like that could change to just $130, and the incremental implementation of that step would mean the price remains at $100 a ton until 2030. Energy companies have been saying they need certainty on carbon costs before they commit billions to new projects. All of this comes after a meeting in Ottawa last week that left Premier Danielle Smith mighty optimistic that a forthcoming deal could change minds and hearts on the separation file.
7: If we start resolving those issues and demonstrate that cooperative federalism can work the way it was intended, then I think that we'll continue to build confidence that for those who like me, who want to remain in Canada. But we can't ignore the legitimate grievances of people who've been hurt.
23: She, at that point, said the province and feds were ironing out the final details. No official word from the Prime Minister's office or the premiers at this point. However, Federal Minister Eleanor Olszewski had this to say at an affordable housing presser today.
24: Well, it's my understanding that the Prime Minister will be in Calgary on Friday, and I will let him speak to what we can expect him to say.
23: I'm Andrea Montgomery.
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19: 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Time for traffic and weather together on the ones. In the traffic center, here's Rob Priest.
1: Starting in the northeast on Castle Ridge Drive up by Castle Park Road, there is still that ongoing pedestrian-involved incident with EMS still on scene, and the traffic is still causing a bit of a buildup, so you will need to avoid that for the next little while. But elsewhere in the southwest on Glenmore Trail, as you're getting over towards 37th Street, there is still a minor crash causing some difficulties for the westbound off-ramp. And heading eastbound towards McLeod Trail, there is another incident, but delays are minimal as of right now. But heading southbound from the situation again on McLeod Trail at Heritage Drive, there is another ongoing traffic incident causing some issues for the northbound road, but here's hoping that one gets cleared up here soon. But heading northbound out of the city along Deerfoot Trail up by Cross Iron Drive, that earlier three-vehicle crash seems to be clearing up, but there's still some ongoing construction, so you could expect some tie-ups in that direction. So if you are heading out of the city, it'll be a good idea to use the Dwight McClellan Trail Road. And two more ongoing situations in the city. First, in the southeast on Stony Trail up by Pagan Trail, there is still a two-vehicle traffic collision causing some big delays for the northbound road. But heading north from that situation on the Trans-Canada Highway leaving Stony Trail in the northeast, there is another multi-vehicle traffic crash causing some big slowdowns for the west and especially the eastbound road as you're heading over towards 100th Street. But if you see a problem, give us a call at 403-291-0066. 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And now with the weather, here's our meteorologist, Kevin Stanfield.
3: We'll drop to a low of 10 degrees overnight, well above your seasonal average of 3 degrees for this time of year. Around midnight, we can expect some rain to fall, and by the time we get up for Thursday morning, it's pretty much done for. We're also in for a sunny afternoon. Northwest gusts could reach up to 60 kilometers per hour with a high of 19 degrees. We get a mix of sun and cloud on Friday with wind out of the west, keeping our high near 17.
19: And right now in Calgary, it is mainly cloudy and 22 degrees. It's the Avalanche and Wild in the lone game on tonight's Stanley Cup playoff schedule. The Blue Jays hoping to avoid another series sweep in the hands of the Rays. Marcus has sports in about 2 minutes and in 60 seconds, the latest headlines. 660 News Time, 644.
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19: It's on the cloudy side and 22 degrees in downtown Calgary. Here's the speaking news right now. Both Premier Danielle Smith and Stay Free Alberta say they plan to appeal today's ruling by a judge in Edmonton, striking down the petition for Alberta separation. Justice Shana Leonard says the province had a duty to consult with First Nations and the petition should never have been issued in the first place. The Premier today calling the ruling incorrect and anti-democratic. Smith had promised the separation question would be on the October referendum ballot if organizers gathered the required number of signatures. Here's word Prime Minister Carney will be here in Alberta Friday to sign new agreements with Alberta on energy projects. But that same rumor mill notes the finer details in the memorandum of understanding between the feds and Alberta still need to be ironed out. Various sources say the agreement has to do with stabilizing the cost of carbon pricing, with the target for the national carbon price being reduced for 2040. And coming up after sports, how the current oil price could change Alberta's budget prospects. Now, 660 Sports. Here's Marcus Fitzgerald.
0: Let's go to Denver first, where maybe some anointed the Avalanche as winners in this series a little early. I say that because the Minnesota Wild, in 13 minutes, have scored three times. Marcus Johansson, Nick Foligno, and Michael McCarron. It is 3-0 Minnesota. The Wild want to force this series back to the state of hockey and cut into that deficit. They are down 3-1. It is win or go home, quite literally, for the Wild. For the Avs, they've got some room for error, and they have to dig themselves out of a 3-goal hole in this opening period. You can catch the game right now on Sportsnet. Craig Berube is out as head coach of the Maple Leafs. That made headlines today out of Toronto. Also, Matthew Schaefer, a unanimous Calder Trophy winner. The young defenseman was awesome with the Islanders this season. Somehow still wasn't on the Canadian Olympic team. Baseball, Blue Jays, and the Rays on the go. The Jays, it's been a rough year. Scoreless right now with Tampa Bay. They're already into the seventh at the Rogers Center on Sportsnet. Plus, Mariners lead the Astros 1-0 in the second inning of play. Sports at 15 and 45 past every hour. Anytime, sportsnet.ca/960.
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19: 660 News Time, 648. Alberta could post a multi-billion dollar surplus this year instead of a multi-billion dollar deficit if oil prices remain high. 660's Lisa Grant has more.
17: Back in February, the Alberta budget projected a major deficit, with the finance minister citing population growth and the low price of oil at the time. However, with oil prices spiking due to the war in Iran, a new report from the Business Council of Alberta is now estimating what could happen if they stay high. Mike Holden is the council's chief economist and the vice president of policy.
18: Just a couple of months ago, the province was expecting a deficit in the range of $9.4 billion. And if prices average out in the sort of mid $80 barrel range, and they're at about $100 right now, for the rest of the year, you know, we could see a surplus in the $6 billion range.
17: He says if things continue status quo, the numbers could trigger provincial relief at the gas pumps, but that decision would be up to the government. And the council says Alberta's economy is expected to grow by close to 3% this year, rather than shrink by 2%, which was the prediction before the war. I'm Lisa Grant.
19: 660 News Time, 649. It is life in prison without parole for Corey Richens, the Utah mother convicted of fatally poisoning her husband.
26: Moments after Corey Richens spoke to the court with a message for her three children.
27: I did not abandon you.
26: The judge handed down her sentence after a jury convicted Richens of killing her husband for life insurance money by serving him a fentanyl-tainted cocktail in bed.
28: The court hereby sentences you to life without parole.
26: Richens maintains her innocence. Her attorneys told the court they plan to move for a new trial. Alex Stone, EBC News.
19: Coming up in 60 seconds, traffic and weather together on the ones. And ahead of the market minute at 56.
29: Canada is among the countries getting a new chip flavor in honor of the FIFA World Cup.
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19: 660 News Time, 651. Time for traffic and weather together on the ones. In the traffic center this evening, here's Rob Priest.
1: Starting in the northeast on Castle Ridge Drive up by Castle Park Road, there is still that ongoing pedestrian-involved incident with EMS still on scene, so you will need to drive slowly through that area. But elsewhere in the downtown area, along 6th Avenue up by 11th Street, that earlier crash on the westbound road heading over towards Bow Trail has been cleared away, so things are moving smoother there. And likewise, in the southwest, McLeod Trail roadway up by Heritage Drive, that earlier two-vehicle incident affecting the northbound road has been cleared up as well. However, as you're heading further northbound at Glenmore Trail, there is still a minor crash affecting the eastbound on-ramp with another incident on the westbound road heading over towards Gray Eagle Boulevard, but delays are minimal along those roadways. But elsewhere in the northeast on Deerfoot Trail heading up towards Cross Iron Drive, that earlier three-vehicle crash on the northbound road has been cleared away, but you could still expect some slowdowns as there is still construction work in that area. But finishing things off in the city in the southeast on Stony Trail up by Pagan Trail, there is still a two-vehicle traffic collision obstructing the northbound road heading up towards 17th Avenue, and north from that on the Township Road 244 up by 100th Street, there is another multi-vehicle traffic incident causing some big tie-ups and delays for the west and eastbound roads. But if you see a problem, give us a call at 403-291-0066. And the traffic is brought to you by Okotoks Ford. May is amazing with unheard of deals on new Ford trucks and Broncos. Okotoks Ford under the giant Canadian flag or at okotoksford.com. And now with the weather, here's our meteorologist Kevin Stanfield.
3: Our overnight low falls to 10 degrees with showers possible around midnight, fading out before most of us are awake on Thursday morning. The sun rises at 5:51. We have lots of sunshine expected for the afternoon, where northwesterly gusts could reach 60 kilometers per hour. That'll help our high get to 19 degrees. We have lighter west wind expected on Friday, partly cloudy with a high of 17, then mainly cloudy on Saturday with scattered showers expected late in the day as the high hits 7.
19: Right now in Calgary, mainly cloudy and 22 degrees. In the entertainment update, a supernatural presence is coming to Broadway, and Lady Gaga is giving some little monsters in the U.S. an exclusive screening of her concert film. Here's ABC's Mike Debusky.
7: Paranormal Activity is going from the big screen to the Great White Way. Paranormal Activity, a new story live on Broadway, will officially open in New York this fall. The Olivier Award-nominated production will play a limited 20-week engagement beginning on August 14th. Ryan Coogler has announced some of the guest stars who will appear in his X-Files reboot. The starry slate includes 2026 Academy Award winner Amy Madigan, Steve Buscemi, and Ben Foster. The series is set to premiere on Hulu. Disney is the parent company of Hulu and ABC News. Lady Gaga is bringing mayhem to the big screen. Her new concert film, Apple Music Live Lady Gaga Mayhem Requiem, will play in theaters for one night only on May 14th. The film will premiere live simultaneously on Apple Music. Mike Debusky, ABC News.
19: Four new chip flavors are coming to Canada in honor of the FIFA World Cup. 660's Eva Franciscato has the details.
29: Chip brand Lay's is introducing four limited edition flavors in Canada. The Canada flavor is bacon poutine, and the bag features cartoon images of two Canadian players, Richie Lauria and Nathan Saliba. Lay's says the bacon poutine flavor is a celebration of this country's most iconic comfort food, featuring the taste of rich brown gravy, creamy and salty cheese curds, and smoky bacon. The France flavor is cheese souffle and features an image of superstar Thierry Henry, while Lionel Messi graces Argentina's bag of steak and chimichurri flavored chips. The chip flavor representing the UK is cheese and onion, and David Beckham is the star on that bag. The flavors hit shelves mid-May. I'm Eva Fragiscados.
19: The TSX down 249 points in the day. Another good day, though, for the NASDAQ. The Market Minutes is coming up next. 660 News Time, 656.
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19: 6:60 it is time, 6:57, time now for the Market Minute. Here's Chris McCusker.
29: Shares in Ford seeing the biggest one-day bounce in about 6 years today. The stock jumped by 13.5%. Morgan Stanley issued a bullish call that the automaker's energy storage business could soon make a deal with hyperscalers. On Wall Street, fresh records for the S&P and the NASDAQ again today. Despite that hot reading on producer prices, the NASDAQ was higher by 314, an advance of 1.2%. The S&P was up 43 and the Dow down 67. Now, as well today, the U.S. Senate confirmed Kevin Warsh as the next Fed chair. And then shares in AI chipmaker Cerebras are set to price the IPO at $185 a share. The stock is set to go public any day. On this side of the border, Equinox Gold, based in Vancouver, has agreed to acquire Canada's Orla Mining to create the second largest gold producer in this country. It's a $5.1 billion deal. Shares in Equinox Gold on Bay Street down 1.8% today. Orla Mining stock higher by 0.8%. Now, gold futures did move higher by 0.3% today. To $4,699. The TSX, though, did snap a three-day winning streak. It was down 249 points, 34,041. Oil also snapped a three-day winning streak, down $1.16 to $101.02 a barrel. The latest supply report in the U.S. did show a drop of 4.3 million barrels last week. At the Business Center, I'm Chris McCusker.
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1: Hello, Calgary, and good evening. Thank you for joining us. It is Wednesday, May 13th. I'm Mike Gazzola in the city. Warm day today, 22 degrees, mostly cloudy, a bit windy outside as well. Here's what's making news right now.
24: A judge ruling against the separatist petition in Alberta. However, it will not go unchallenged by the province. We'll tell you what the premier has to say about it.
25: We really need to get back to being Albertans and standing together with Canada, not on our own.
27: A new Alberta survey suggests referendum fatigue and real concern about separation. So we hit the streets to see where Calgarians stand.
29: The high oil prices have been good for the province's bottom line, but just how good? A new report predicts instead of the previously expected deficit, we could see a multi-billion dollar surplus.
1: And for a second day in a row, a child was hit by a car in Calgary's northeast. Earlier today, we look at the details from city police.
0: Minnesota Wild apparently have other plans. They don't want to go home early. Not yet. Game 5 in Denver against the Avalanche. We've got the latest there and more coming up in sports at 15.
4: A mixed finish on markets today with the TSX and the Dow snapping winning streaks and fresh records for the S&P and the NASDAQ. Business at 26.
1: 7:01 is the time at the 660 Traffic Weather Center. Rob Priest.
10: Starting in the northeast on Castle Ridge Drive up by Castle Park Road, there's still that pedestrian-involved incident with parts of the roadway closed off, so you'd expect delays building up in that area, so it will be a good idea to use an alternative route. But elsewhere in the southwest on Glenmore Trail up by 37th Street, that earlier crash affecting the westbound off-ramp has been cleared away, but you can still expect a bit of a tie-up as you're getting over towards 37th Street. But on the eastbound side at McLeod Trail, there's still a minor incident impacting the eastbound on-ramp, but delays are minimal at this point. But in the southeast on Stony Trail up by Pagan Trail, there is still a two-vehicle traffic collision causing delays on the northbound side, but things are starting to thin out. But heading further northbound on the eastbound roadway from Stony Trail at the Trans-Canada Highway going out towards 100th Street, there is another multi-vehicle traffic incident causing big delays for the eastbound road with a minor tie-up affecting that westbound road. But if you see a problem, give us a call at 403-291-0066. 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And now it is time for the forecast from Environment Canada. Tonight's going to bring things down to 10 with periods of rain. That rainfall will continue into Thursday as we get up to 18 degrees. And Friday is going to get us into the weekend with a high of 15 with a mix of sun and cloud. Right now in Calgary, we are dealing with 52 kilometer winds. It is 22 with cloudy conditions.
1: Thank you very much, Rob. 660 News Time, 7:03. Well, some breaking news today. A legal ruling that quashes a separatist petition that is in Alberta will not go unchallenged by the province. Premier Smith calling the court decision undemocratic. Darren Rathwell following our top story.
24: Justice Shana Leonard quashing the petition aimed at having a question promoting separation during this fall's referendum. The judge saying the province had a duty to consult with First Nations, whose lawyers argue the referendum process is unconstitutional with no requirement for Indigenous consultation and that it would violate treaty rights. Premier Danielle Smith says it's an undemocratic and legally incorrect ruling that her government will appeal.
11: Our citizen initiative petition was always meant to be very permissive, and we kept on having to modify it to ensure that that permissive quality was in there. We want to hear from Albertans. That's what we think democracy is.
24: Organizers handed in the signatures they gathered last week, boasting they had more than 300,000 signatures and containing more than 100,000 signatures than they needed. I'm Darren Rathwell.
1: Premier Smith also speaking about the ruling earlier today.
12: Although our government does support Alberta remaining in Canada, we think that today's decision by the court will deny opportunity to well over 300,000 Albertans to have their petition verified by Elections Alberta. We think that this decision is incorrect in law and anti-democratic, and we will be appealing it as a result. Our cabinet and caucus will, of course, be meeting in the next couple of days to discuss the full context and make some decisions after we've had a chance to talk it through.
1: Meanwhile, Stay Free Alberta also saying they plan to appeal today's ruling. In the meantime, Alberta's opposition NDP leader looking for legal consequences from the voter data breach that occurred not too long ago. Ned Nenshi saying he's concerned that the Centurion Project and its leader, David Parker, may not have released the full list of those who accessed the electors list. As well, Nenshi says the premier wants to wait for investigations by the RCMP and Elections Alberta to run their course. But considering there is a referendum planned for this fall and an election next year, Nenshi says there isn't time for all this.
13: Premier needs to take action now. That's why she needs to condemn the work of David Parker. And quite frankly,
2: if what we think is true is true, people got to go to jail.
1: Meanwhile, Nancy did respond to reports that there's a deal between Ottawa and Alberta when it comes to industrial carbon pricing of $130 a ton by 2040. Nancy says progress on the energy file has been slowed by years of fighting between the Smith and federal governments. In the meantime, a new probe research survey suggesting a lot of Albertans are uneasy about a referendum and the idea of separation. 660 Shilpa Downton took a stroll around Calgary to ask locals what they think about it.
27: We are about 5 months away from the fall referendum, and many Albertans are already feeling fatigue, with more than half of the Albertans surveyed describing the referendum questions in negative terms, while just a quarter are positive.
3: I think it is a waste of money. Instead of money towards a referendum, I think there's a lot of ways that we could be using that money.
5: I mean, we're going to be spending the money on something. So, you know, policy topics that can help decide the direction the government wants to go, I'm spending money on.
27: And if it came to a vote on leaving Canada, 7 in 10 say they'd vote no.
3: I am a proud Canadian, and I'm a very proud Albertan, and I do not see that changing unless we separate, because then I will separate myself from this new Alberta.
27: Researchers say it points to a province that's divided politically, but still largely against separation.
25: We really need to get back to doing what we do and being Albertans and standing together with Canada, not on our own.
27: I'm Shilpa Downton.
1: 660 News Time, 7:07. The UCP government saying they're putting forward $200 million as part of their 2026 budget to address classroom size complexities in schools. Education Minister Dimitrios Nikolaidis saying that money will be spread out according to where it is needed the most.
6: While all public, separate, and francophone school boards will receive more funding, the distribution will differ, as some school boards have larger class sizes than others. Funding is targeted to schools that have the greatest number of core subject classrooms exceeding the high threshold for class size, with the goal of bringing all classes into the low or medium range.
1: Now, this comes after the province says Alberta saw record population growth over the last 4 years, adding roughly 90,000 students to the school system. In the meantime, Jason Schilling, president of the Alberta Teachers Association, calls it a step in the right direction in terms of the funding to address one of the main factors behind the teacher strike that took place last fall. But he adds it will be challenging for the province to find those teachers while still dealing with class sizes here in Alberta. Well, if oil prices do remain high, the province could post a $6 billion surplus this year instead of a multi-billion dollar deficit. Lisa Grant explains.
13: The finance minister predicted a $9.4 billion deficit in his February budget, citing population growth and low oil prices. However, a new report from the Business Council of Alberta says the recent spike in oil has been bringing in a lot of good news since then. Mike Holden is the council's chief economist and the vice president of policy.
14: You know, higher energy prices means that oil companies operating make more money. It means that they could potentially hire more people, distribute profits to their shareholders. And we see a huge swing in the province's expected fiscal situation.
13: Oil prices are sitting around $100 a barrel right now, but he says if prices average out in the mid-$80 a barrel range for the rest of the year, we could see that multi-billion dollar surplus. Because of Alberta's role in providing most of Canada's energy exports, Holden says the province's outlook is on a different path than the rest of the country. And the council says Alberta's economy is expected to grow by nearly 3% this year, rather than suffer a previously predicted 2% drop. I'm Lisa Grant.
1: Here in Calgary, for the second time in just 2 days, another child hit by a car in the city's northeast. Police saying it happened just before 4:30 in the afternoon today in Castle Ridge near St. John Paul Elementary School. CPS saying the youngster was hit as they entered a roadway and the driver did stay on scene. The child was conscious afterwards and rushed to the hospital with serious injuries. Police continue on with their investigation. Coming up in 60 seconds, traffic and weather.
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9: 11 minutes after 7 is the time at the 660 Traffic Center. Rob Priest.
10: Starting in the northeast on Castle Ridge Drive up by Castle Park Road, there is still that ongoing pedestrian-involved incident with the EMS on scene. So parts of the roadway are still closed off, so you will need to reroute yourself if you're in the area. But elsewhere in the southeast on Glenmore Trail up by McLeod Trail, there is still a minor traffic incident impacting the eastbound on-ramp, but delays are minimal at this time. But elsewhere in the southeast on Stony Trail up by Hagen Trail, there is still a two-vehicle traffic crash causing some problems for those of you on the northbound road, but things are starting to thin out there. But heading further northbound along Highway 1 up to 100th Street in the northeast, there is another multi-vehicle traffic collision with delays impacting the east and westbound roads, but things are also looking like they are thinning out there as well. But if you see a problem, give us a call at 403-291-0000. And now it is time for the forecast from Environment Canada. Tonight's going to bring things down to 10 with periods of rain. That rainfall will continue into Thursday as we get up to 18 degrees. And Friday is set to reach a high of 15 with a mix of sun and cloud. Right now in Calgary, we are dealing with 52 kilometer winds. It is 22 with cloudy conditions.
9: Thank you very much, Rob. 660 News Time 712 here in the city. Calgary Police doing another patrol blitz today here in the city. It was called Operation Order, carried out mostly in Calgary Southeast. Edward Jan has more and gets some reaction.
15: It's the third blitz of its kind, with police along with the help of peace officers patrolling not only the Southeast in this instance, but also Calgary's downtown and surrounding areas like the two last operations. Calgary police say not only do the blitzes address crime and social disorder, but also the perception of safety. For some businesses in the area, they welcome it.
17: 100% that the visibility of the police here is absolutely amazing.
18: Unfortunately, sometimes they have to deal with people that are dealing with addictions disorder and a number of other issues. And frankly, they're not trained to do that. And it's also sometimes not safe.
15: Police say crime data along with community engagement informs where they conduct the blitzes, with plans to do more across the city. Edward Jan, City News, Calgary.
9: Coming up after the break, we are going over some of our top stories for this Wednesday. We're looking at sports as well. It is Colorado Avalanche taking on the Minnesota Wild once again in the NHL playoffs. Do or die for the Wild at this point. We're going to look at the latest there. Blue Jays back on the diamond against the Tampa Bay Rays. Marcus Fitzgerald, he has our sports rundown. It's coming up after the break.
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9: Hello, Calgary, and good evening. Thank you for joining us. It's Wednesday, May 13th. I'm Mike Gazzola in the city. Another warm day today, 22 degrees, mostly cloudy, windy conditions outside as well. Here's what's making news right now. An Alberta judge has now quashed a separatist petition, saying the provincial government had a duty to consult with First Nations and that this petition never should have been issued in the first place. Premier Smith saying her government will appeal that decision. However, opposition

0: the Ducks on the pond. Over to the Bigs, Blue Jays and the Rays. Once again, another game between those two AL East rivals, and the Jays got it done in extras this time. They beat Tampa Bay 5-3 for the entire MLB slate. As always, you can check out sportsnet.ca. 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
8: I'm Mike Cazzola. This is 660 News Radio. Looking overseas, the effects of the Iran war continue to ripple across the Middle East with deadly strikes in Lebanon and growing concerns over the Strait of Hormuz. This as the U.S. president arrives in China for a meeting with Xi Jinping, where the Iran war is expected to be a major talking point. Brandon Rowe reports.
9: President Trump is in China this week as Washington pushes Tehran to scale back its nuclear program and ease pressure on shipping routes. Iran says any deal would need to include sanctions relief, compensation for war damage, and an end to fighting across the region.
10: Because Trump's reputation in the Middle East is now on the line, his image is more important than anything else at this stage. If China can present an option that ends the war in a way that does not further damage Trump's reputation, then this will certainly happen. Otherwise, I personally see a higher probability of an attack if such an outcome is not reached.
9: For now, there's no sign of a breakthrough, with fighting continuing in Lebanon and tensions still high in the Strait of Hormuz ahead of another round of U.S.-backed talks later this week. Brandon Rowe, City News, Toronto.
8: Closer to home, the Greater Vancouver Board of Trade asking their members to step up to help save the Vancouver Whitecaps. Dean Rex Seidler reports from Vancouver and says the group has released an open letter calling on businesses to do more than just talk about supporting the team.
11: The board says the Whitecaps are a big part of Vancouver and its members are going to do what they can to help keep them here. Specifically, the idea is to find ways to close the revenue gap, something their current owners have suggested is an issue, basically suggesting the corporate community could do more. So, members of the Board of Trade are going to try. William Donlan is from the IRL Group, the operators of establishments like Donlan's Irish Pub and Shamrock Storehouse.
12: The Whitecaps are on a great run, as we all know, and this has brought so much fun and excitement, which is badly needed, to our city, and we don't want to lose that.
11: Donlan says the IRL Group has stepped up in the past with one of its pubs partnering up with the MLS squad, but admits some sectors within the local economy are still struggling, so this may not be easy. I'm Dean Rex Seidler.
8: Traffic and weather coming up after the break.
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15: From the 660 News Traffic Center, I'm Rob Priest. Starting in the northeast on Castle Ridge Drive up by Castle Park Road, there is still that ongoing pedestrian-involved incident with the MS on scene, so you can expect delays in this area, so it will be a good idea to drive with caution or use an alternative roadway. But elsewhere in the southwest, on McLeod Trail at James McKevitt Road, big tie-ups will clog up the north and southbound roads, and

0: This will stretch all the way up towards Lake Fraser Gate, with construction adding to these delays. But in the northeast, on Deerfoot Trail leaving Stoney Trail, the northbound road heading up towards Balzac will be dealing with quite a bit of a slowdown. So if you are heading out of the city, it'll be good to use the Dwight McClellan Trail Road. But if you see a problem, give us a call at 403-291-0066. And the traffic is brought to you by Okotoks Ford. May is amazing with unheard-of deals on new Ford trucks and Broncos. Okotoks Ford under the giant Canadian flag, or at okotoksford.com. And now it is time for the forecast from Environment Canada. Tonight's going to bring things down to 10 with periods of rain. That rainfall will continue into Thursday as we get up to 18 degrees. And Friday is going to get us into the weekend with a high of 15 with a mix of sun and cloud. Right now in Calgary, we're dealing with 37 kilometer winds. It is 22 with cloudy conditions.
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3: This is 660 News Radio. I'm Mike Gazzola. A former Mountie has been found not guilty of acting on behalf of the Chinese government in a plan to coerce a multimillionaire to return to China to face fraud charges.
4: A BC Supreme Court judge has doubt about the nature and extent of former Mountie William Miker's actions, noting that the Crown failed to prove beyond a reasonable doubt that he committed any of the alleged acts. The former RCMP officer was accused of acting as a proxy for Chinese authorities as he prepared to convince the Canadian resident to return to China in 2017, an allegation brought under Canada's security legislation. The accused lawyer said in closing remarks last month that the Crown's case against his client was purely circumstantial. Naira Ahmed, The Canadian Press.
3: Well, the astronauts who wowed the world during their journey to the far side of the moon last month are now making the rounds in Ottawa. Canadian astronaut Jeremy Hansen and his Artemis II crewmates meeting with the Prime Minister in his office today. Carney says their 10-day mission was a risk to set up even bigger opportunity.
5: It's a big, big lesson, I think, for all Canadians of what teamwork does, what dedication does, what courage does, what human ingenuity is capable of, and that it's just the beginning. So welcome to Ottawa, and thank you for what you've already done. Thank you for inspiring us all.
3: The Artemis 3 mission is scheduled to take place next year, followed by the Artemis 4 mission in 2028, which will take astronauts back to the surface of the moon. Looking to the world of showbiz, Michael Jackson's daughter scoring a legal victory today in Los Angeles.
6: Paris Jackson claimed over $625,000 in bonuses that executors of her father's estate paid to law firms in 2018 were excessive. Now a Los Angeles judge has agreed with Paris Jackson, saying the money must be returned to the estate. Paris's attorney said the bonuses were wasteful gift-giving. In a statement to ABC News, a spokesperson says Paris has always been focused on what's best for her family and that it's a massive win for them and that the estate is supposed to be prudent and financially responsible. Alex Stone, ABC News, Los Angeles.
7: Another inflation gauge in the U.S. showing elevated prices, this time for producers, with wholesale prices jumping 6% compared to a year ago. Now, this further confirms higher interest rates for longer. It was a mixed finish on markets today with fresh records for the S&P and the NASDAQ. Now, the NASDAQ, the best performer today, it was up by 314 points. It did get a lift from shares in NVIDIA, which did hit a record high. The stock jumped by more than 2% on word CEO Jensen Huang is on the trip to China with the U.S. president. The Tesla CEO Elon Musk is there as well. Shares in Tesla today up by 2.7%. The S&P closed at a record as well. It was up 43, and the Dow snapped a winning streak, down 67. The TSX pulled back after three winning days. It was down 249 points, 34,041. Gold futures today higher by a third of a percent to $4,699. Silver was up by 4.4% to $89 the ounce. And the price for oil snapped a three-day winning streak. It was down $1.16 to $101.02 a barrel. And the Bank of Canada striking an optimistic tone on the economic impact of artificial intelligence, arguing widespread adoption of the technology will boost the country's ailing productivity without significant job losses. The comments were made by Michelle Alexopoulos in her first speech as external deputy governor. At the Business Center, I'm Chris McCusker.
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3: Hello, Calgary, and good evening. Thank you for joining us. It is Wednesday, May 13th. I'm Mike Gazzola in the city. Not too bad outside, 22 degrees, a little windy. Here's what's making news right now.
18: A judge ruling against a separatist petition in Alberta. However, it will not go unchallenged by the province. We'll tell you what the premier has to say about it.
19: We really need to get back to being Albertans and standing together with Canada, not on our own.
20: A new Alberta survey suggests referendum fatigue and real concern about separation. So we hit the streets to see where Calgarians stand.
21: The high oil prices have been good for the province's bottom line, but just how good? A new report predicts instead of the previously expected deficit, we could see a multi-billion dollar surplus.
3: For a second day in a row, a child was hit by a car in the Northeast. Earlier today, we take a look at the details from police.
6: Minnesota Wild doing whatever they can to force a sixth game back home on Friday night against the Colorado Avalanche. We'll get you to Game 5 in Denver. Sports at 45.
7: The TSX drops by more than 200 points. The Dow snapped a winning streak as well. And the NASDAQ and S&P closed at records again. Business at 56.
3: 8:31 is the time at the 660 Traffic Weather Center. Rob Priest.
0: Starting in the northeast on Castle Ridge Drive up by Castle Park Road, there's still that ongoing pedestrian-involved incident with parts of the roadway closed off, so you will still need to reroute yourself if you are within that area. But elsewhere in the southwest on Glenmore Trail off of McLeod Trail, there's still a minor incident affecting the eastbound on-ramp, but delays are minimal at this time. Elsewhere in the southwest on McLeod Trail at James McKevitt Road, big tie-ups will clog up the north and southbound roads up towards Lake Fraser Gate with construction construction adding to these slowdowns, but finishing things off in the northeast on Deerfoot Trail, leaving Stony Trail, the northbound road stretching all the way up towards Balzac, is dealing with considerable adding to these slowdowns, but finishing things off in the northeast on Deerfoot Trail, leaving Stony Trail, the northbound road stretching all the way up towards Balzac, is dealing with considerable delay, so you will need to use the Dwight McClellan Trail Road if you're trying to get out of the city. But if you see a problem, give us a call at 403-291-0066. 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And now it is time for the forecast from Environment.

0: Canada. Tonight's going to bring things down to 10 with periods of rain. That rainfall will continue into Thursday as we get up to 18. And Friday is expected to reach a high of 15 with a mix of sun and cloud. Right now in Calgary, we're dealing with 37 kilometer winds. It is 22 with cloudy conditions.
1: Thank you very much, Rob. 660 News Time, 8:33. Well, a legal ruling now quashing a separatist petition here in Alberta, and it will not go unchallenged by the province. Premier Smith calling the court decision undemocratic. Darren Rathwell following the latest.
2: Justice Shana Leonard quashing the petition aimed at having a question promoting separation during this fall's referendum. The judge saying the province had a duty to consult with First Nations, whose lawyers argue the referendum process is unconstitutional with no requirement for Indigenous consultation and that it would violate treaty rights. Premier Danielle Smith says it's an undemocratic and legally incorrect ruling that her government will appeal.
3: Our citizen initiative petition was always meant to be very permissive, and we kept on having to modify it to ensure that that permissive quality was in there. We want to hear from Albertans. That's what we think democracy is.
2: Organizers handed in the signatures they gathered last week, boasting they had more than 300,000 signatures and containing more than 100,000 signatures than they needed. I'm Darren Rathwell.
1: In the meantime, reaction is coming forward. The former MLA member who launched the Forever Canadian petition to keep Alberta in Canada, reacting to this ruling, saying it should put the whole situation to rest. He wants it to be done with. Thomas Lukaszczyk also said the pressure is now on the premier.
4: Today, our premier has probably the biggest decision in her political career to make. She can finally abide by the rulings of two independent judges in two separate trials and acknowledge the fact that this question simply should not be asked and move on to governing this province and focus on other important issues. Or she can drag this out and in doing so expose Alberta to even further economic damage and divide Albertans even further.
1: Now, he adds the premier could still put the separation question to current MLA members at the legislature to decide if Alberta should leave. However, Lukaszczyk says he believes most of them would vote against separation. And Alberta's opposition NDP leader looking for legal consequences from the voters' data breach. Nahan Nenshi saying he's concerned that the Centurion Project and its leader, David Parker, may not have released the full list of those who accessed the electors list. As well, Nenshi says the premier wants to wait for investigations by the RCMP as well as Elections Alberta to run their course beforehand. But considering there's a referendum planned for this fall and an election next year, Nenshi says time is just running out.
5: Premier needs to take action now. That's why she needs to condemn the work of David Parker. And quite frankly, if what we think is true, people got to go to jail.
1: Meanwhile, Nenshi responded to reports that there's a deal between Ottawa and Alberta on industrial carbon pricing. Nenshi's saying progress on the energy file has been slowed by years of fighting between the Smith and federal governments. In the meantime, a new probe research survey suggesting a lot of Albertans just uneasy about a referendum and the idea of separation. 660 Shilpa Downton took to the streets of Calgary to ask locals what they think about it all.
6: We are about 5 months away from the fall referendum, and many Albertans are already feeling fatigue, with more than half of the Albertans surveyed describing the referendum questions in negative terms, while just a quarter are positive.
7: I think it is a waste of money. Instead of money towards a referendum, I think there's a lot of ways that we could be using that money.
8: I mean, we're going to be spending the money on something, so, you know, policy topics that can help decide the direction the government wants to go, I'm spending money on.
6: And if it came to a vote on leaving Canada, 7 in 10 say they'd vote no.
7: I am a proud Canadian, and I'm a very proud Albertan, and I do not see that changing unless we separate, because then I will separate myself from this new Alberta.
6: Researchers say it points to a province that's divided politically, but still largely against separation.
9: We really need to get back to doing what we do and being Albertans and standing together with Canada, not on our own.
6: I'm Shilpa Downton.
1: 660 News Time, 8:37. The UCP government, in the meantime, saying they're putting forward $200 million as part of their 2026 budget to address classroom size complexities in schools. Education Minister

0: Mitros Nikolaides, saying the money will be spread out according to where it is needed the most.
1: While all public, separate, and francophone school boards will receive more funding, the distribution will differ, as some school boards have larger class sizes than others. Funding is targeted to schools that have the greatest number of core subject classrooms exceeding the high threshold for class size, with the goal of bringing all classes into the low or medium range.
0: Now, this comes after the province says Alberta did see record population growth over the last 4 years, adding roughly 90,000 students to the school system. In the meantime, Jason Schilling, president of the Alberta Teachers Association, calls it a step in the right direction in terms of the funding to address one of the main factors behind the teacher strike that took place last fall. But he adds it will be challenging for the province to find those teachers, to hire them and deploy them, while still dealing with class size issues. Well, if oil prices do remain high, the province could post a $6 billion surplus this year instead of a multi-billion dollar deficit. 660's Lisa Grant with a closer look.
2: The finance minister predicted a $9.4 billion deficit in his February budget, citing population growth and low oil prices. However, a new report from the Business Council of Alberta says the recent spike in oil has been bringing in a lot of good news since then. Mike Holden is the council's chief economist and the vice president of policy.
3: You know, higher energy prices means that oil companies operating make more money. It means that they could potentially hire more people, distribute profits to their shareholders. And we see a huge swing in the province's expected fiscal situation.
2: Oil prices are sitting around $100 a barrel right now, but he says if prices average out in the mid-$80 a barrel range for the rest of the year, we could see that multi-billion dollar surplus. Because of Alberta's role in providing most of Canada's energy exports, Holden says the province's outlook is on a different path than the rest of the country. And the council says Alberta's economy is expected to grow by nearly 3% this year, rather than suffer a previously predicted 2% drop. I'm Lisa Grant.
0: Here in Calgary, for the second time in just 2 days, another child hit by a car in the city's northeast. Police saying it happened just before 4:30 in Castle Ridge near St. John Paul Elementary School. CPS saying the youngster was hit as they entered a roadway and the driver did stay on scene. The child was conscious afterwards and rushed to the hospital with what was described as serious injuries. Please continue on with their investigation. Coming up in 60 seconds, we have traffic and weather.
4: 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Steve Paikin here. 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Where does Canada fit in all of this? From federal politics to foreign policy to in-depth one-on-one interviews, we'll try to help you understand this uncertain era in which we now find ourselves. 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
0: 8:41 is the time at the 660 Traffic Center. Rob Priest.
7: Starting in the southeast on 52nd Street up by 114th Avenue, there is a multi-vehicle traffic collision causing some big delays in this area, so this will be something you'll want to avoid. But elsewhere in the northeast on Castle Ridge Drive up by Castle Park Road, there is still that pedestrian-involved incident still causing the roadway to be closed off, so you will need to reroute yourself for the time being. But elsewhere in the southwest on McLeod Trail at Glenmore Trail, there is still a minor traffic incident impacting the eastbound on-ramp, but delays are minimal. However, on Deerfoot Trail beyond Stony Trail in the northeast, the northbound road all the way up towards Balzac is dealing with heavy congestion clogging it up. So if you are heading out of the city, it'll be a good idea to use the Dwight McClellan Trail Road. But if you see a problem, give us a call at 403-291-0066. 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And now it's time for the forecast from Environment Canada. Tonight's going to bring things down to 10 with periods of rain. That rainfall will continue into Thursday as we get up to 18. And Friday is going to start our weekend off with a high of 15 with a mix of sun and cloud. Right now in Calgary, we're dealing with 37 kilometer winds. It is 22 with cloudy conditions.
0: Thank you very much, Rob. 660 News Time, 8:43. Here in the city, Calgary police are looking for help to find a wanted man tonight. 29-year-old Gagandeep Singh is wanted on a number of warrants, including kidnapping with a firearm and assault with a weapon. His picture and description now posted up on the CPS X page. Police say if you do see him, you're being warned not to approach, but call 911 immediately. There was another police blitz in Calgary today where officers addressed problem areas. It was called Operation Order. This time around, CPS focusing a lot of their efforts in the southeast as well as other parts of the city. Edward Jan has more. And here's from Police Chief Katie McClellan.
8: Arresting is connecting. We will not walk past an individual who appears to be in distress, in crisis, or who is breaking the law and say someone should do something about that. That is our job.
9: Calgary police say the blitzes are not only focused on enforcement, but also referring people to social supports. But those critical of the police say these operations are targeting the city's most vulnerable.
10: It pushes people more marginalized away from the social services that they need, away from community members themselves. It puts a lot more people in jail because a lot of folks do have warrants from tickets that they're unable to afford.
9: Police say they'll have updated numbers Thursday. Edward Jan, City News, Calgary.
0: Coming up after the break, a look at our top stories, a look at sports as well. We have Game 5, Minnesota Wild, Colorado Avalanche going toe-to-toe once again. Minnesota was leading most of this game. However, Colorado making a late-game comeback in this one. We may just need overtime. Can you believe it? Colorado Avalanche just an absolute force in the NHL this season. We also had the Blue Jays back on the diamond taking on Tampa Bay. Marcus Fitzgerald, he has it all. He has our sports rundown. It's coming up after the break.
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0: Hello, hello, Calgary, and good evening. It is Wednesday, May 13th. I'm Mike Gazzola in the city. Still warm outside, 22 degrees, mostly cloudy. However, those wind gusts being tracked at 37 kilometers per hour. Here's what's making news right now. An Alberta judge quashing a separatist petition today. Justin Shana Leonard saying the petition never should have been issued, noting the provincial government had a duty to consult with First Nations. Lawyers for several Alberta First Nations arguing the province's referendum process and use by separatists both considered unconstitutional. Daniel Smith, in the meantime, calling the decision today anti-democratic, saying her government will appeal. In the meantime, the premier announcing another $200 million to address classroom complexities in Alberta. This means class sizes. This was one of the main reasons behind the teacher strike that took place last fall. The Alberta Teachers Association calling this a step in the right direction. And coming up after sports.
18: Some within the business community are stepping up in the efforts to save the Vancouver Whitecaps.
19: It would be terrible if we lost them.
18: We hear from one who admits not everyone is able to help.
0: And from Sportsnet 960, the Fan, Marcus Fitzgerald.
19: Third period in Denver. It's the Wild. It's the Avalanche. It is game five. Avalanche with an opportunity to close out Minnesota, but the Wild have other ideas. They got off to a really fast start in this one. Marcus Johansson scoring his fourth of the postseason, just 34 seconds in. Nick Foligno with a pair in the first as well. And the Wild have kind of just hung in there from that point. They lead it 3-1. Parker Kelly has the lone tally for the Avalanche. A lot of the big names for Colorado held off the board, but there still is a little bit of time left in this game. Game six would be in Minnesota on Friday. Doubleheader tomorrow, Montreal and Buffalo. Game five, series tied at 2 after the Sabres got a little bit of luck to get by the Habs yesterday. Vegas and Anaheim, game six. That goes tomorrow night from the pond. A chance for the Golden Knights to close it out in six games. Over to the bigs, where the Blue Jays got a win in extras over the Rays, 5-3 at the Rogers Center. The Padres, Braves, Marlins, White Sox, the Mets, the Red Sox, the Nationals, the Rockies, all victorious. Mariners and the Astros tied at 2 in the eighth inning of play. Sports at 15 and 45 past every hour. Harney time. 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
0: I'm Mike Cazola. You're listening to 660 News Radio. Overseas, Israeli strikes in Lebanon, growing pressure in the Strait of Hormuz, and stalled diplomacy now raising fears that the Iran war could spread even further across the region. Brandon Rowe reports.
23: The effects of the Iran war continue to ripple across the Middle East tonight, with deadly strikes in Lebanon and growing concerns over the security in the Strait of Hormuz.
24: We will not shy away. We surely miss every one of our brothers. We will not shy away from our duties for our country's soil, our country's borders, and the defense of our people.
23: The comments came during funerals for two Lebanese civil defense workers killed in an Israeli strike. Lebanon's health minister says 12 people were killed Wednesday in Israeli strikes on vehicles south of Beirut near Sidon.
24: We are ready for martyrdom. What is important is the security of Lebanon, the people of Lebanon, and everyone who comes to Lebanon with a good will. We are on the lookout for everyone who assaults it.
23: Smoke was seen rising over southern Lebanon as Israeli military vehicles moved near the border. Israel says it's targeting Hezbollah infrastructure despite a ceasefire announced last month. New U.S.-mediated talks between Lebanese and Israeli officials are expected later this week in Washington. Brandon Rowe, City News, Toronto.
0: Well, we focus closer to home. Efforts to keep the Vancouver Whitecaps in the city, now including local businesses there. 660's Dean Rex Seeler reports from Vancouver and says the Greater Vancouver Board of Trade now calling on their members to step up.
18: And that means more than just saying the right words. The board has released an open letter noting several businesses are talking the talk and walking the walk to lessen the revenue gap the Caps' current owners have quietly complained about. William Donnellan is from the IRL group.
25: I would strongly encourage anybody that can help to get involved, partner up with them, support them in any way they can, whether it be activations, whether it be sponsorship packages. There's many ways to support the Whitecaps.
18: Donnellan, the co-owner of watering holes like Smith's Irish Pub and the Shamrock Storehouse, says they've done it and it works. And while he admits some businesses may have trouble making it work themselves, he says seeing the soccer club leave Vancouver would be a huge loss. I'm Dean Rexigler.
0: Traffic and weather coming up in 1 minute.
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0: From the 660 News Traffic Center, I'm Rob Priest. Starting in the northeast on Castle Ridge Drive up by Castle Park Road, there is still that ongoing pedestrian-involved incident with the MS on scene, so you can expect delays in this area, so it will be a good idea to drive with caution or use an alternative roadway. But over in the southeast on 114th Avenue up by 52nd Street, there is another ongoing multi-vehicle traffic crash causing some difficulties for those of you in this area, so this will be something you'll want to avoid. But in the northeast on Deerfoot Trail leaving Stony Trail, the northbound road heading up towards Balzac will be dealing with quite a bit of a slowdown. So if you are heading out of the city, it'll be good to use the Dwight McClellan Trail Road. But if you see a problem, give us a call at 403-291-0066. 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And now it is time for the forecast from Environment Canada. Tonight's going to bring things down to 10 with periods of rain. That rainfall will continue into Thursday as we get up to 18 degrees. And Friday is going to get us into the weekend with a high of 15 with a mix of sun and cloud. Right now in Calgary, we're dealing with 37-kilometer winds. It is 22 with cloudy conditions.
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0: You're listening to 660 News Radio. I'm Mike Gazzola. Stateside, there is a new U.S. government crackdown when it comes to fraud.
26: The Trump administration is expanding its fraud-busting initiative in federal health programs. Vice President J.D. Vance says there will be a $1.3 billion deferral in Medicaid reimbursements to California.
27: How long are people going to pay into programs if they know that that money doesn't go to a low-income kid who needs health care, but that money goes into a fraudster getting rich?
26: Details weren't given, but the administration identified questionable expenditures and anomalies, such as a higher rate of growth in California's home care program compared with other states.
27: California has not taken fraud very seriously.
26: On X, California Governor Gavin Newsom's office disputes the claims, writing, "We hate fraud, but that's not what this is." Adding the state's home care program grew because the state is keeping more people out of far more expensive nursing homes. There will also be a six-month freeze on some new Medicare enrollments. Ed Donahue, Washington.
0: To the world of showbiz, there are reports on the sentencing of another player in the overdose death of actor Matthew Perry.
28: A licensed drug addiction counselor who delivered the ketamine that killed Friends star Matthew Perry has been sentenced to 2 years in prison. Eric Fleming had pleaded guilty to distribution of ketamine, resulting in death. Fleming connected Perry with a drug dealer known as the Ketamine Queen, Jasmine Sanga. She was previously sentenced to 15 years in prison. Fleming cooperated with authorities and gave up Sanga, leading to his lighter sentence. Fleming is the fourth person sentenced out of five people who have pleaded guilty in Perry's death. I'm Lisa Dwyer.
0: And back to Canada, a huge welcome home to Canadian astronaut Jeremy Hansen today. Prime Minister Mark Carney meeting with Hansen and his Artemis II crewmates on Parliament Hill. Carney recalled a video chat that they had during the 10-day mission.
29: He mentioned in one of his comments this mission, which involves some risk, hadn't been done. This is as far as any people had gone into space, but it was risk for a reason and risk to set up even bigger opportunities.
0: The Artemis 3 mission is scheduled to take place next year.
7: Bay Street snapped a three-day winning streak. It was down 249 points, 34,041. Was the biggest loser today, down 0.7%. Even as shares in Finning International did hit an all-time high, that stock jumped by 8.7% after earnings. Over at Algoma Steel, that stock finished flat today. The company says because of U.S. tariffs, the net loss widened during its latest quarter. But the CEO says they have reinforced strategic value of Canadian steelmaking capacity in ways that were far less visible even 2 years ago. Gold futures today moving higher by 0.3% to $4,699. And then oil was down $1.16 to $101.02 a barrel. U.S. crude oil inventories fell 4.3 million barrels last week. On Wall Street, another inflation reading did come in hotter than expected. This time, wholesale prices in April accelerated to the fastest pace since 2022. So the conflict in Iran driving up freight transportation costs as well. Despite that, the NASDAQ closed at a record high again today. It was up by 314 points. The best performer up by 1.2%. The S&P closed at a record. It was up 43. And then the Dow snapped a three-day winning streak. It was down 67. At the Business Center, I'm Chris McCusker.
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0: Good evening, Calgary. Thank you for joining us. It's Wednesday, May 13th. I'm Mike Gazzola in the city. 22 degrees, mostly cloudy, a bit windy outside. Here's what's making news right now.
15: It's about democracy, says Alberta's premier. Her government planning action after a ruling against a separation petition in Alberta. The judge saying it shouldn't have happened.
16: It's just taking up everybody's time and exhausting everyone, really.
30: A new survey finds most Albertans are uneasy about both the upcoming referendum and the idea of separation.
31: If oil prices remain high, the province could post a $6 billion surplus this year instead of a multi-billion dollar deficit.
0: There was another police blitz in the city today. Officers patrolling troubled areas to try and crack down on crime.
19: Minnesota Wild doing what they can do to force a game six back on home ice Friday night against Colorado. We'll get into that more in sports at 15.
7: A mixed finish on markets today with the TSX and the Dow snapping winning streaks and fresh records for the S&P and the NASDAQ. Business at 26.
0: 9:01 is the time at the 660 Traffic Center. Rob Priest.
1: Starting in the northeast on Castle Ridge Drive up by Castle Park Road, there is still the remnants of that earlier pedestrian-involved incident with the MS still on scene, so it will be a bit longer before things get cleared out. But elsewhere in the southeast on 114th Avenue up by 52nd Street, there is another ongoing multi-vehicle traffic collision, and this will be causing some tie-ups for the north and eastbound roads. But heading elsewhere in the city in the southwest, on McLeod Trail at Glenmore Trail, there is still a minor incident affecting the eastbound on-ramp. One final ongoing situation, northbound on Deerva Trail beyond Stony Trail in the northeast. The northbound road all the way beyond Balzac is dealing with quite a bit of congestion, so if you are heading out of the city, it'll be a good idea to use the Dwight McClellan Trail Road. But if you see a problem, give us a call at 403-291-0066. 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For a limited time, save up to 65% on adjustable bed packages during the Leyva Sleep Friends and Family Sale. Leyva Sleep, the better bed. And now it's time for the forecast from Environment Canada. Tonight's going to bring things down to 10 with periods of rain. That rainfall will continue into Thursday as we get up to 18 degrees. And Friday is going to get us into the weekend with a high of 15 with a mix of sun and cloud. Right now in Calgary, we're dealing with 37 kilometer winds. It is 22 with cloudy conditions.
0: Thank you very much, Rob. 660 News Time, 9:03. Well, the province is about to launch another legal challenge, this one after a judge today ruled against the separation petition here in Alberta. 660's Darren Rathwell looking at the latest.
15: Justice Shana Leonard quashing the petition that's aimed at having a pro-separation question included in the fall referendum. The question being whether you agree Alberta should cease being part of Canada. Leonard says the province had a duty to consult with First Nations. Says a petition should never have been issued, but Premier Smith doesn't see it that way.
3: I think that there has been an error in law, which is why we're going to be appealing it, and we think it's anti-democratic.
15: Smith saying the consultation with First Nations that the judge mentions is aimed at projects like pipelines as opposed to petitions. And Smith says about those who signed the pro-separation petition.
3: We want to make sure that the citizens who participate in good faith in this process have an expectation that the Elections Alberta is going to validate their signatures. That's been stopped in this case.
15: Once more, the opposition NDP says they believe the UCP has a separatist agenda. This is Racky Pancholi.
4: Ultimately, if Daniel Smith and the UCP want to put forward a referendum on separatism, it is then them. They are the ones responsible, and they need to take ownership of that.
15: I'm Darren Rathwell.
0: Meanwhile, the former MLA member who organized the Forever Canadian petition to keep Alberta in Canada is sharing his reaction, saying the decision should put an end to the possible referendum question. However, Thomas Lukaszuk says Premier Smith still has an option if she still really wants to ask that separation question.
9: The Premier has an option, however, because there is a question by Forever Canadian. Almost half a million Albertans have signed this question, asking that she asks this question in the legislature. So the Premier is free to ask the question in the legislature and have our MLAs determine whether Alberta should or should not stay in Canada.
0: Lukaszuk says he feels confident that if that does indeed happen, then MLAs would vote to stay in the country. And we are about 5 months away from the fall referendum. Today's ruling aside, many Albertans saying they're feeling fatigue in all this. That's according to a new probe research survey, which suggests Albertans are still largely also against the idea of separation. 660 Shilpa Downton with more.
30: The data shows there's growing frustration around Alberta's fall referendum, and the separation debate isn't helping.
16: I think it's just all gotten blown out of proportion, and we really need to get back to doing what we do and being Albertans and standing together with Canada, not on our own.
30: The new research from Probe highlights a sharp divide with 51% of UCP supporters backing the referendum process and 46% of NDP supporters saying it's wasteful. And while these Calgarians didn't specify their political preference, most agreed on the waste factor.
17: Big waste of time.
16: It's just taking up everybody's time and exhausting everyone, really.
18: A lot of topics that are pretty front and center in the general public's mind this year, so you can never go wrong with asking the public about what they think about it.
30: At the same time, 7 in 10 say they would reject separating from Canada, with nearly half of the Albertans surveyed saying the discussions are distracting from other important issues the province is facing. I'm Shilpa Downton.
0: 660 News Time 906. The Alberta government today saying they are putting up hundreds of millions of dollars to address classroom sizes here in the province. Premier Smith making the announcement today.
2: So I'm happy to announce that our government is investing $200 million through a new class size reduction grant. This funding will reduce class sizes in K to 9 classrooms experiencing the greatest enrollment pressure by enabling the hiring of more than 1,400 additional teachers for the coming school year. This initiative flows directly from the work of the Class Size and Complexity Cabinet Committee, which has analyzed data from more than 108,000 classrooms to identify where support will have the greatest impact.
0: Now, the province says this is in response to record population growth over the last 4 years, adding close to 90,000 students into the system. In the meantime, the president of the Alberta Teachers Association welcoming this funding, saying it is a big step in the right direction and something they have been pushing for. But they add it will still be a challenge for the province to find and deploy all those teachers they're planning to hire while dealing, in the meantime, with class size complexity. And with oil prices so high, just how could a prolonged spike bolster the province's bottom line? A new report is predicting a multi-billion dollar surplus instead of a major deficit that was expected just a few months ago. 660's Lisa Grant with more.
31: The Business Council of Alberta says the conflict in the Middle East and subsequent shock to oil prices has a net negative impact on the entire global economy and on significant portions of Alberta's. But the strength of our energy sector puts the province in a unique situation.
5: We're actually expecting stronger growth in Alberta this year.
31: Mike Holden, the council's chief economist and the vice president of policy, says the province could see a $6 billion surplus by the end of the year if oil prices remain high.
5: That was assuming that oil prices for the year average out at about $83 a barrel. They're currently just over $100 a barrel, so we're well above that right now. But if things go, and it depends on how long it takes for things to get back to normal. I mean, before this conflict started, prices were in the high $50 a barrel range.
31: The council's economists agree with several recent bank forecasts indicating the provincial economy is now expected to grow by 2.7%, from about 2% expected before the war. I'm Lisa Grant.
0: Well, for a second day in a row, a child from the Northeast rushed to the hospital today after being hit by a car. A similar situation taking place there in the Northeast just yesterday. Emergency crews, they say they were called to Castle Ridge today at around 4:30 along Castle Ridge Drive as the child walked out onto the road and then was struck by a vehicle. The youngster, who police didn't give an age for, was conscious afterwards and was taken to the Children's Hospital with what was described as serious injuries. They say police that the driver did stay on the scene. And an update in regards to a bus rollover crash in northern Alberta. RCMP now saying four people were taken to the hospital in critical condition. The rollover happening around 7 a.m. on a highway west of Grand Prairie. RCMP Corporal Matthew Howell saying 17 people were on that bus at the time.
6: Preliminary information from EMS and STARS said that there were several people who had minor injuries and several more that had more serious injuries. STARS helped with the transport of some of these individuals as well.
0: The coach was transporting oil field workers. However, the RCMP didn't say where in the province that bus came from. Coming up in just 1 minute, we have traffic and weather.
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0: 11 minutes after 9 is the time at the 660 Traffic Center. Rob Priest.
1: Starting in the northeast on Castle Ridge Drive at Castle Park Road, that earlier pedestrian-involved incident has seemingly been cleared, but it is still something you'll want to keep your eye out for if it is still causing a bit of a delay. But elsewhere in the southwest on Richard Road, as you're getting over towards Peacekeepers Way, there is an ongoing traffic crash causing some difficulties for those of you on the eastbound road, so this will be something you'll want to avoid as well. But elsewhere in the southeast on 114th Avenue up by 52nd Street, there is another minor crash affecting the north and eastbound roads, but here's hoping that one gets cleared up soon. Finishing things off in the city in the southwest on McLeod Trail at Glenmore Trail, there is another ongoing collision affecting the eastbound on-ramp, but delays are minimal, so here's hoping that one gets cleared up too. But if you see a problem, give us a call at 403-291-0066. And the traffic is brought to you by Fish Creek Nissan. During the Nissan head-to-head event, lease a 2026 Rogue S all-wheel drive for 36 months, $99 weekly, zero down at 0%, at the corner of McLeod Trail and James McKevitt Road. And now it is time for the forecast from Environment Canada. Tonight's going to bring things down to 10 with periods of rain. That rainfall will continue into Thursday as we get up to 18 degrees, and Friday is expected to reach a high of 15 with a mix of sun and cloud. Right now in Calgary, we're dealing with 33-kilometer winds. It is 19 with cloudy conditions.
0: Thank you very much, Rob. 660 News Time, 913. Well, city police are on the lookout for a wanted man tonight, and they're asking for the public's help in tracking him down. 29-year-old Gagandeep Singh is wanted on a slew of warrants. Now, this includes kidnapping with a firearm, assault with a weapon, and unlawful confinement, just to name a few of them. His picture and description now posted up on the CPS X page. Police warn if you do see Singh that you're being warned not to approach him, but to call police immediately. And Calgary police doing another patrol blitz in the city today. It was called Operation Order, carried out in different parts of the city, mostly in the southeast. Edward Jan has more and gets some reaction.
10: It's the third blitz of its kind, with police along with the help of peace officers patrolling not only the southeast in this instance, but also Calgary's downtown and surrounding areas like the two last operations. Calgary police say not only do the blitzes address crime and social disorder, but also the perception of safety. For some businesses in the area, they welcome it.
11: 100% that the visibility of the police here is absolutely amazing.
12: Unfortunately, sometimes they have to deal with people that are dealing with addictions disorder and a number of other issues. And frankly, they're not trained to do that. And it's also sometimes not safe.
10: Police say crime data along with community engagement informs where they conduct the blitzes, with plans to do more across the city. Edward Jan, City News, Calgary.
0: Coming up after the break, a look at our top stories, a look at sports as well. We needed overtime in Game 5 between the Minnesota Wild and the Colorado Avalanche. It's a do or die situation for the Wild in this one. Colorado leading the series 3-1. So we have eyes on that. Marcus Fitzgerald, another night of watching hockey. Blue Jays back on the diamond once again today. Marcus Fitzgerald, he does have our sports story. It's all coming up after the break.
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0: Hello, Calgary, and good evening. Thank you for joining us. It's Wednesday, May 13th. I'm Mike Gazzola. Still warm outside, 19 degrees, mostly cloudy. Those wind gusts being registered at 33 kilometers per hour. Here's what's making news right now. An Alberta judge quashing a separatist petition today, saying the provincial government had a duty to consult with First Nations beforehand and that the petition never should have been issued. Premier Smith saying her government, in the meantime, will appeal this decision, but opposition NDP leader Nahed Nenshi says it puts an end to questions about whether Smith can simply call the referendum on her own. The premier calling the judge's decision today anti-democratic. In the meantime, Premier Smith announcing $200 million to address classroom size complexities in Alberta. Large class sizes was a major reason behind the teacher strike last fall. The Alberta Teachers Association calling this funding a step in the right direction, but they think it still will be hard to hire more teachers moving forward. Also coming up after sports.
3: A high-profile business organization is asking its members to do more than talk about saving the Vancouver Whitecaps. The Greater Vancouver Board of Trade says money talks.

0: the Vegas-Anaheim series, which could conclude tomorrow night. Golden Knights up 3-2 after an overtime victory of their own on Tuesday. They can eliminate the Ducks in Anaheim on Thursday. Thursday will also see Game 5 between the Habs and the Sabres. That series tied at 2 games apiece after Tage Thompson got a little good luck, and the Sabres hope they can carry that over to home ice tomorrow. You can find all the Stanley Cup playoff action, of course, on Sportsnet. In the Bigs, the Blue Jays took the Rays to extras, and they got the win over Tampa Bay, 5-3. Sports at 15 and 45 past every hour anytime. Sportsnet.ca/960.
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5: I'm Mike Gazzola. This is 660 News Radio. Looking overseas, the effects of the Iran war continue to ripple across the Middle East with deadly strikes in Lebanon and growing concerns over the Strait of Hormuz. This as the U.S. president arrives in China for a meeting with Xi Jinping, where the Iran war is expected to be a major talking point. Brandon Rowe reports.
6: President Trump is in China this week as Washington pushes Tehran to scale back its nuclear program and ease pressure on shipping routes. Iran says any deal would need to include sanctions relief, compensation for war damage, and an end to fighting across the region.
7: Because Trump's reputation in the Middle East is now on the line, his image is more important than anything else at this stage. If China can present an option that ends the war in a way that does not further damage Trump's reputation, then this will certainly happen. Otherwise, I personally see a higher probability of an attack if such an outcome is not reached.
6: For now, there's no sign of a breakthrough, with fighting continuing in Lebanon and tensions still high in the Strait of Hormuz ahead of another round of U.S.-backed talks later this week. Brandon Rowe, City News, Toronto.
5: Closer to home, the Greater Vancouver Board of Trade asking their members to step up to help save the Vancouver Whitecaps. Dean Rex Seidler reports from Vancouver and says the group has released an open letter calling on businesses to do more than just talk about supporting the team.
8: The board says the Whitecaps are a big part of Vancouver and its members are going to do what they can to help keep them here. Specifically, the idea is to find ways to close the revenue gap, something their current owners have suggested is an issue, basically suggesting the corporate community could do more. So, members of the Board of Trade are going to try. William Donnellan is from the IRL Group, the operators of establishments like Donnellan's Irish Pub and Shamrock Storehouse.
9: The Whitecaps are on a great run, as we all know, and this has brought so much fun and excitement, which is badly needed, to our city, and we don't want to lose that.
8: Donnellan says the IRL Group has stepped up in the past with one of its pubs partnering up with the MLS squad, but admits some sectors within the local economy are still struggling, so this may not be easy. I'm Dean Rexedler.
5: Traffic and weather coming up after the break.
10: Monday, Wednesday, workday, weekday. Yeah, I'm not coming in today. 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
11: From the 660 News Traffic Center, I'm Rob Priest. Starting in the northeast on Deerpa Trail as you're leaving Stony Trail, there is

0: Still big delays clogging up the northbound road until you get beyond Balzac, so if you are heading out of the city, it'll be a good idea to use the Dwight McClellan Trail Road. But over in the southeast on 114th Avenue up by 52nd Street, there is another ongoing multi-vehicle traffic crash causing some difficulties for those of you in this area, so this will be something you'll want to avoid. But in the southwest on Peacekeeper's Way up by Richard Road, there is a pretty substantial tie-up clogging up the eastbound road due to another ongoing traffic incident, with delays lasting for quite a while, so you should factor this in to your travels. But finishing things off in the southwest, on McLeod Trail leaving Glenmore Trail, there is still a minor incident affecting the eastbound on-ramp, but delays are minimal at this time. But if you see a problem, give us a call at 403-291-0066. 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And now it is time for the forecast from Environment Canada. Tonight's going to bring things down to 10 with periods of rain. That rainfall will continue into Thursday as we get up to 18 degrees. And Friday is going to get us into the weekend with a high of 15 with a mix of sun and cloud. Right now in Calgary, we're dealing with 37 kilometer winds. It is 22 with cloudy conditions.
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3: This is 660 News Radio. I'm Mike Gazzola. A former Mountie has been found not guilty of acting on behalf of the Chinese government in a plan to coerce a multimillionaire to return to China to face fraud charges.
4: A BC Supreme Court judge has doubt about the nature and extent of former Mountie William Miker's actions, noting that the Crown failed to prove beyond a reasonable doubt that he committed any of the alleged acts. The former RCMP officer was accused of acting as a proxy for Chinese authorities as he prepared to convince the Canadian resident to return to China in 2017, an allegation brought under Canada's security legislation. The accused lawyer said in closing remarks last month that the Crown's case against his client was purely circumstantial. Naira Ahmed, The Canadian Press.
3: Well, the astronauts who wowed the world during their journey to the far side of the moon last month are now making the rounds in Ottawa. Canadian astronaut Jeremy Hansen and his Artemis II crewmates meeting with the Prime Minister in his office today. Carney says their 10-day mission was a risk to set up even bigger opportunity.
5: It's a big, big lesson, I think, for all Canadians of what teamwork does, what dedication does, what courage does, what human ingenuity is capable of, and that it's just the beginning. So welcome. Welcome to Ottawa, and thank you for what you've already done. Thank you for inspiring us all.
3: The Artemis 3 mission is scheduled to take place next year, followed by the Artemis 4 mission in 2028. Which will take astronauts back to the surface of the moon. Looking to the world of showbiz, Michael Jackson's daughter scoring a legal victory today in Los Angeles.
6: Paris Jackson claimed over $625,000 in bonuses that executors of her father's estate paid to law firms in 2018 were excessive. Now a Los Angeles judge has agreed with Paris Jackson, saying the money must be returned to the estate. Paris's attorney said the bonuses were wasteful gift-giving. In a statement to ABC News, a spokesperson says Paris has always been focused on what's best for her family and that it's a massive win for them and that the estate is supposed to be prudent and financially responsible. Alex Stone, ABC News, Los Angeles.
7: Another inflation gauge in the U.S. showing elevated prices, this time for producers, with wholesale prices jumping 6% compared to a year ago. Now, this further confirms higher interest rates for longer. It was a mixed finish on markets today with fresh records for the S&P and the NASDAQ. Now, the NASDAQ, the best performer today, it was up by 314 points. It did get a lift from shares in NVIDIA, which did hit a record high. The stock jumped by more than 2% on word CEO Jensen Huang is on the trip to China with the U.S. president. The Tesla CEO Elon Musk is there as well. Shares in Tesla today up by 2.7%. The S&P closed at a record as well. It was up 43. And the Dow snapped a winning streak, down 67. The TSX pulled back after three winning days. It was down 249 points, 34,041. Gold futures today higher by a third of a percent to $4,699. Silver was up by 4.4% to $89 the ounce. And the price for oil snapped a three-day winning streak. It was down $1.16 to $101.02 a barrel. And the Bank of Canada striking an optimistic tone on the economic impact of artificial intelligence, arguing widespread adoption of the technology will boost the country's ailing productivity without significant job losses. The comments were made by Michelle Alexopoulos in her first speech as external deputy governor. At the Business Center, I'm Chris McCusker.
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3: Good evening, Calgary. Thank you for joining us. It's Wednesday, May 13th. I'm Mike Gazzola. In the city, the sun continues to set. 19 degrees, windy conditions. Here's what's making news right now.
10: Alberta's premier to legally challenge a ruling that quashes a separation petition in Alberta. A petition that gathered thousands of signatures. What the premier's thoughts are coming up.
11: Are you feeling referendum or separation fatigue?
12: I think it's a waste of money, it's a waste of time, it's a waste of resources.
11: New data reveals most Albertans are.
13: A new report is predicting a multi-billion dollar surplus for the Alberta government instead of the major deficit expected just a few months ago.
3: Calgary police performing another patrol blitz in the city today to try and crack down on crime in some problem areas. We take a closer look.
14: Brett Kulak plays overtime hero for the Avalanche. Colorado through to the Western Conference Final after a come-from-behind victory over the Minnesota Wild Wednesday night. Sports at 45.
7: The TSX drops by more than 200 points. The Dow snapped a winning streak as well. And the NASDAQ and S&P closed at records again. Business at 56.
3: 9:31 is the time at the 660 Traffic Weather Center, Rob Priest.
0: Starting in the southwest on Glenmore Trail, leaving McLeod Trail, that earlier crash affecting the eastbound on-ramp has been cleared away, so things are starting to move a little bit smoother there. However, in the southeast on 114th Avenue up by 52nd Street, there is another ongoing traffic incident impacting the north and eastbound roads, with delays lasting in this area for at least the next little while. Elsewhere, over to the southwest on Richard Road up by Peacekeepers Way. There is another minor traffic collision affecting the eastbound road, but this one should be clearing up here relatively soon. One final ongoing situation in the northeast on Deerva Trail beyond Stony Trail. Big tie-ups will clog up the northbound road as you're getting up towards Balzac, and this will also have an effect on the westbound road on Township Road to 262. But if you see a problem, give us a call at 403-291-0066. 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And now it is time for the forecast from Environment Canada. Tonight's going to bring things down to 10 with periods of rain. That rainfall will continue into Thursday as we get up to 18 degrees. And Friday is going to bring it up to a high of 15 with a mix of sun and cloud. Right now in Calgary, we're dealing with 33 kilometer winds. winds. It is 19 with cloudy conditions.
3: Thank you very much, Rob. 660 News Time, 9:33. Well, there is now a legal roadblock when it comes to a separation petition here in Alberta, with a judge ruling against it today. But as 660's Darren Rathwell reports, it's a barrier that the premier hopes to move past.
10: Saying it should never have been issued, Justice Shana Leonard quashing the petition aimed at having a pro-separation question included in the fall referendum. Leonard saying the province had a duty to consult with First Nations. But Premier Smith calls the ruling undemocratic and legally inaccurate.
15: The duty to consult has been interpreted normally when you're talking about a specific project, like a pipeline project. It's very clear on a project basis what that looks like. This is not clear. And so that's why we think it may be incorrect in law and why we'll be appealing it.
10: The opposition NDP questions the Smith government's motives, meanwhile, pointing out a majority of Albertans have been counted in polls as being against separating. And they claim she wants to separate. New Democrats' Racky Pancholi.
16: Ball's in the Premier's court. If she wants to have a petition on, or a referendum on separatism, she's going to have to be the one to bring that forward. And she's going to have to answer to all of these Albertans who are saying, we've known all along where our heart belongs.
10: I'm Darren Rathwell.
3: Meanwhile, the man behind organizing the Forever Canadian petition to keep Alberta in Canada is welcoming the judge's decision to quash that separation question. However, former MLA Thomas Lukaszczuk says the premier can still put the question forward in the legislature and have current MLAs vote on separation. He says if that happens, he believes most members will agree with him.
17: I have full faith in MLAs in the Alberta legislature that they will vote much in alignment with the vote of allegiance that they have swore in the legislature that Alberta should stay, and this should put the entire question to rest.
3: Lukaszczuk claims their petition drive did get over 500,000 signatures in support of staying in the country. Well, the leader of the official opposition raising the possibility of jail time for those responsible for the voters' data breach here in Alberta. Nahed Nenshi citing concerns that voters' data could be misused. He says Premier Smith wants investigations by the RCMP, Elections Alberta, and the Privacy Commissioner to run their course beforehand.
18: We don't have 5 years to wait. There's a referendum this fall. There's a general election next year. So if we wait for all this to be done, it throws all of that into question. That's why the premier needs to take action now.
3: Then she says if what we believe to be true is in fact accurate about the data breach, then those responsible should be heading to jail. And a new Alberta survey suggesting referendum fatigue and a real concern about separation is hitting Albertans hard. So we hit the streets to see where Calgarians are standing in all this. 660 Shilpa Downton with more.
11: According to new data from Probe Research, more than half of Albertans feel negatively about the referendum questions, with 18% saying they're fed up and another 15% saying it's wasteful and pointless.
12: I think it's a waste of money, it's a waste of time, it's a waste of resources, it's overall silly.
19: I think there's a lot of ways that we could be using that money. Like, even this week we've been talking about the free fare zone. It's like, why not worry about stuff that affects everyday Albertans rather than a small subset?
11: Strong majorities say the separation debate is hurting the economy and distracting from key issues. And if the question comes up, most say they'd vote no to leaving Canada.
12: Alberta is one of the best provinces in Canada, and I don't see a reason why we would want to separate.
11: There's also little appetite for drastic change, with most rejecting the idea of Alberta joining the U.S.
19: I am a proud Canadian, and I'm a very proud Albertan, and I do not see that changing.
11: I'm Shilpa Downton.
3: 660 News Time, 9:37. The provincial government saying they're pushing forward $200 million to address class size complexity across Alberta. Education Minister Dimitrios Nikolaidis saying this all comes after collecting some data.
20: Budget 2026 allocated $300 million to help address class size and complexity related issues. The $200 million announced today comes from that allocation. Back in November, as the Premier noted, our government and school board partners completed the most comprehensive data collection exercise in Alberta education history. The funding and new teachers announced today will be provided to school boards to support the hiring of 1,481 new teachers for the largest K-9 classrooms in Alberta, as identified by our data.
3: Now, the province claims this is due to record population growth over the past few years, where close to 90,000 students were added to the system. The president of the Alberta Teachers Association calling this a good step forward, saying it's something they've been asking the province to deal with for a long time. And it was also a main reason behind the teacher strike last fall. However, Jason Schilling believes it will still be a challenge to find all those teachers they're promising to hire and deploy them into the system while still dealing with class size issues. Well, Alberta could post a multi-billion dollar surplus this year instead of a multi-billion dollar deficit. That is, if oil prices still remain high. 660's Lisa Grant with more.
13: Back in February, the Alberta budget projected a major deficit, with the finance minister citing population growth and the low price of oil at the time. However, with oil prices spiking due to the war in Iran, a new report from the Business Council of Alberta is now estimating what could happen if they stay high. Mike Holden is the council's chief economist and the vice president of policy.
2: Just a couple of months ago, the province was expecting a deficit in the range of $9.4 billion. And if prices average out in the sort of mid $80 barrel range, and they're at about $100 right now, for the rest of the year, you know, we could see a surplus in the $6 billion range.
13: He says if things continue status quo, the numbers could trigger provincial relief at the gas pumps, but that decision would be up to the government. And the council says Alberta's economy is expected to grow by close to 3% this year, rather than shrink by 2%, which was the prediction before the war. I'm Lisa Grant.
3: Well, yet another frightening situation playing out in Calgary's northeast. Earlier today, Calgary police were on scene investigating after a child was hit by a vehicle. This was in Castle Ridge. It was a similar situation just yesterday in the northeast. Another youngster in that case on a scooter hit by a car. Today, police say it happened at around 4:30 when a child walked into the roadway along Castle Ridge Drive. And that's when they were struck by a vehicle. The driver did stay on scene. Police saying that child was conscious afterwards and did suffer some serious injuries. The youngster was taken to the children's hospital afterwards. And coming up in 60 seconds, we do have traffic and weather.
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0: Starting in the southeast on 114th Avenue up by 52nd Street, that earlier crash affecting the north and eastbound roads has been cleared away, so things are starting to move a little bit smoother there. But elsewhere in the southwest, on Richard Road up by Peacekeepers Way, there's another minor incident impacting the south and eastbound roadways. So this one will take a little bit longer for it to get cleared out. But finishing things off in the northeast on Deerfa Trail, leaving Stony Trail, there is still a big congestion affecting the northbound road heading up towards Balzac. But if you see a problem, give us a call at 403-291-0066. 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And now it is time for the forecast from Environment Canada. Tonight's going to bring things down to 10 with rainfall. That rain will continue into Thursday as we get up to 18 degrees. And Friday is going to get us into the weekend at 15 with a mix of sun and cloud. Right now in Calgary, we are dealing with 33 kilometer winds. It is 19 with cloudy conditions.
3: Thank you very much, Rob. 660 News Time, 943. We focus on the city police here in Calgary trying to find a wanted man, and they hope somebody knows where he is. CPS saying 29-year-old Gagandeep Singh is being sought on a number of warrants. This includes kidnapping with a firearm and assault with a weapon, just to name a couple from a long list. Singh's picture and description now posted up on the CPS X page. Police are also out with a warning saying, if you do see this person, do not approach him, but instead call 911 right away. Well, there was another police blitz in the city today where officers addressed some problem areas. It was called Operation Order this time around, and CPS focused a lot of their efforts in the southeast as well as other parts scattered throughout the city. Edward Jan has more, and here's from Police Chief Katie McClellan.
4: Arresting is connecting. We will not walk past an individual who appears to be in distress, in crisis, or who is breaking the law and say someone should do something about that. That is our job.
5: Calgary police say the blitzes are not only focused on enforcement, but also referring people to social supports. But those critical of the police say these operations are targeting the city's most vulnerable.
6: It pushes people more marginalized away from the social services that they need, away from community members themselves. It puts a lot more people in jail because a lot of folks do have warrants from tickets that they're unable to afford.
5: Police say they'll have updated numbers Thursday. Edward Jan, City News, Calgary.
3: Coming up after the break, a look at our top stories, a look at sports as well. Colorado Avalanche, well, they have been dominant all season long, and that continues on in their playoff run, getting rid of the Minnesota Wild earlier this evening. An impressive fashion as well. They were down 3 goals in this game, game 5. And just an impressive comeback win in all this. Marcus Fitzgerald, he's looking over all the details. He has sports for us. It's coming up after the break.
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3: Hello, Calgary, and good evening. It's Wednesday, May 13th. You're with Mike Gazzola in the city. The sun pretty much set. We're sitting at 19 degrees, windy conditions. Here's what's making news right now. An Alberta judge has now quashed a separatist petition in the province. Justin Shana Leonard saying the petition should never have been issued, noting the provincial government had a duty to consult with First Nations. Lawyers for several Alberta First Nations had argued that the province's referendum process and use by separatists were considered unconstitutional. Danielle Smith, in the meantime, calling the decision by the judge anti-democratic. She says her government will appeal. In the meantime, the premier announcing another $200 million to address classroom complexities here in Alberta. This was one of the main reasons behind the teacher strike last fall. The Alberta Teachers Association calling this a good step in the right direction. And coming up after sports.
29: Some within the business community are stepping up in the efforts to save the Vancouver Whitecaps.
30: It would be terrible if we lost them.
29: We hear from one who admits not everyone is able to help.
3: And from Sportsnet 960, the fan, Marcus Fitzgerald.
14: Minnesota Wild had a goal called back in the opening period of Game 5 against the Colorado Avalanche as they tried to stay alive and keep their season going. Turns out, having that goal called back was pretty big. It could have put the Wild up 4-0 in the first period. Instead, they had a 3-0 lead after the first, and then the Avalanche took over. Parker Kelly in the second, and then in the third, in a span of under 3 minutes, Jack Drury and Nathan MacKinnon tied it up to send it to overtime. Brett Kulak scoring the winner in overtime for the Avs just a few minutes ago. So a 4-3 Colorado victory. They come all the way back with four unanswered to eliminate the Wild in five games. Colorado will wait the winner of the Vegas-Anaheim series, which could conclude tomorrow night. Golden Knights up 3-2 after an overtime victory of their own on Tuesday. They can eliminate the Ducks in Anaheim on Thursday. Thursday will also see Game 5 between the Habs and the Sabres. That series tied at 2 games apiece after Tage Thompson got a little good luck, and the Sabres hope they can carry that over to home ice tomorrow. You can find all the Stanley Cup playoff action, of course, on Sportsnet. In the bigs, the Blue Jays took the Rays to extras, and they got the win over Tampa Bay, 5-3. Sports at 15 and 45 past every hour anytime. Sportsnet.ca/960.
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3: I'm Mike Cazola. You're listening to 660 News Radio. Overseas, Israeli strikes in Lebanon, growing pressure in the Strait of Hormuz and stalled diplomacy, now raising fears that the Iran war could spread even further across the region. Brandon Rowe reports.
19: The effects of the Iran war continue to ripple across the Middle East tonight, with deadly strikes in Lebanon and growing concerns over the security in the Strait of Hormuz.
28: We will not shy away. We surely miss every one of our brothers. We will not shy away from our duties for our country's soil, our country's borders, and the defense of our people.
19: The comments came during funerals for two Lebanese civil defense workers killed in an Israeli strike. Lebanon's health minister says 12 people were killed Wednesday in Israeli strikes on vehicles south of Beirut near Sidon.
28: We are ready for martyrdom. What is important is the security of Lebanon, the people of Lebanon, and everyone who comes to Lebanon with a good will. We are on the lookout for everyone who assaults it.
19: Smoke was seen rising over southern Lebanon as Israeli military vehicles moved near the border. Israel says it's targeting Hezbollah infrastructure despite a ceasefire announced last month. New U.S.-mediated talks between Lebanese and Israeli officials are expected later this week in Washington. Brandon Rowe, City News, Toronto.
3: Well, we focus closer to home. Efforts to keep the Vancouver Whitecaps in the city, now including local businesses there. 660's Dean Rex Steeler reports from Vancouver and says the Greater Vancouver Board of Trade now calling on their members to step up.
29: And that means more than just saying the right words. The board has released an open letter noting several businesses are talking the talk and walking the walk to lessen the revenue gap the Caps' current owners have quietly complained about. William Donnellan is from the IRL group.
30: I would strongly encourage anybody that can help to get involved, partner up with them, support them in any way they can, whether it be activations, whether it be sponsorship packages. There's many ways to support the Whitecaps.
29: Donnellan, the co-owner of watering holes like Smith's Irish Pub and the Shamrock Storehouse, says they've done it and it works. And while he admits some businesses may have trouble making it work themselves, he says seeing the soccer club leave Vancouver would be a huge loss. I'm Dean Rexigler.
3: Traffic and weather coming up in 1 minute.
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0: When the backdrop's gotta give main character energy. When the balloons have to blow up the vibe. When the cap simply cannot clash with her manicure. From graduations to prom parties. When it's gotta be right. Party City.
2: From the 660 News Traffic Center, I'm Rob Priest. Starting in the northeast on Deerfoot Trail as you're leaving Stony Trail, there is still big delays clogging up the northbound road until you get beyond Balzac. So if you are heading out of the city, it'll be a good idea to use the Dwight McClellan Trail Road. But in the southwest on Peacekeeper's Way up by Richard Road, there is a pretty substantial tie-up clogging up the eastbound road due to another ongoing traffic incident, with delays lasting for quite a while, so you should factor this in to your travels. But elsewhere in the southwest, on McLeod Trail, as you're getting down towards James McKevitt Road, big slowdowns will clog up the north and southbound roadways, and this will be added to by ongoing construction, with it stretching up towards Lake Fraser Gate. But if you see a problem, issue, or concern that you want to let us know about, give us a call at 403-291-0066. 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And now it is time for the forecast from Environment Canada. Tonight's going to bring things down to 10 with periods of rain. That rainfall will continue into Thursday as we get up to 18 degrees. And Friday is going to get us into the weekend with a high of 15 with a mix of sun and cloud. Right now in Calgary, we're dealing with 33 kilometer winds. It is 19 with cloudy conditions.
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3: You're listening to 660 News Radio. I'm Mike Gazzola. Stateside, there is a new U.S. government crackdown when it comes to fraud.
5: The Trump administration is expanding its fraud-busting initiative in federal health programs. Vice President J.D. Vance says there will be a $1.3 billion deferral in Medicaid reimbursements to California.
6: How long are people going to pay into programs if they know that that money doesn't go to a low-income kid who needs health care, but that money goes into a fraudster getting rich?
5: Details weren't given, but the administration identified questionable expenditures and anomalies, such as a higher rate of growth in California's home care program compared with other states.
6: California has not taken fraud very seriously.
5: On X, California Governor Gavin Newsom's office disputes the claims, writing, "We hate fraud, but that's not what this is." Adding the state's home care program grew because the state is keeping more people out of far more expensive nursing homes. There will also be a six-month freeze on some new Medicare enrollments. Ed Donahue, Washington.
3: To the world of showbiz, there are reports on the sentencing of another player in the overdose death of actor Matthew Perry.
8: A licensed drug addiction counselor who delivered the ketamine that killed Friends star Matthew Perry has been sentenced to 2 years in prison. Eric Fleming had pleaded guilty to distribution of ketamine, resulting in death. Fleming connected Perry with a drug dealer known as the Ketamine Queen, Jasveen Sanga. She was previously sentenced to 15 years in prison. Fleming cooperated with authorities and gave up Sanga, leading to his lighter sentence. Fleming is the fourth person sentenced out of five people who have pleaded guilty in Perry's death. I'm Lisa Dwyer.
3: And back to Canada, a huge welcome home to Canadian astronaut Jeremy Hansen today. Prime Minister Mark Carney meeting with Hansen and his Artemis II crewmates on Parliament Hill. Carney recalled a video chat that they had during the 10-day mission.
9: He mentioned in one of his comments this mission, which, you know, involves some risk, hadn't been done. This is as far as any people had gone into space, but it was risk for a reason, and risk to set up even bigger opportunities.
3: The Artemis 3 mission is scheduled to take place next year.
13: Bay Street snapped a three-day winning streak. It was down 249 points, 34,041. Was the biggest loser today, down 0.7%. Even as shares in Finning International did hit an all-time high, that stock jumped by 8.7% after earnings. Over at Algoma Steel, that stock finished flat today. The company says because of U.S. tariffs, the net loss widened during its latest quarter. But the CEO says they have reinforced strategic value of Canadian steelmaking capacity in ways that were far less visible even 2 years ago. Gold futures today moving higher by a third of a percent to $4,699. And then oil was down $1.16 to $101.02 a barrel. U.S. crude oil inventories fell 4.3 million barrels last week. On Wall Street, another inflation reading did come in hotter than expected. This time, wholesale prices in April accelerated to the fastest pace since 2022. So the conflict in Iran driving up freight transportation costs as well. Despite that, the NASDAQ closed at a record high again today. It was up by 314 points, the best performer up by 1.2%. The S&P closed at a record. It was up 43. And then the Dow snapped a three-day winning streak. It was down 67. At the Business Center, I'm Chris McCusker.
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3: Hello, hello, Calgary, and good evening. Thank you for joining us. It is Wednesday, May 13th. I'm Mike Gazzola in the city. The sun has set, 19 degrees, still windy conditions outside. Here's what's making news right now.
22: A judge ruling against a separatist petition in Alberta. However, it will not go unchallenged by the province. We'll tell you what the premier has to say about it.
23: We really need to get back to being Albertans and standing together with Canada, not on our own.
24: A new Alberta survey suggests referendum fatigue and real concern about separation. So we hit the streets to see where Calgarians stand.
25: The high oil prices have been good for the province's bottom line, but just how good? A new report predicts instead of the previously expected deficit, we could see a multi-billion dollar surplus.
3: Well, there are some new outdoor water scheduling, in effect for Calgary right now. It seems it's causing some confusion for locals. We take a closer look.
26: Looked like the Colorado Avalanche were dead to rights in Game 5, but they had other ideas down the stretch against the Minnesota Wild. They are now through to the West Final. Sports at 15.
13: A mixed finish on markets today with the TSX and the Dow snapping winning streaks and fresh records for the S&P and the NASDAQ. Business at 26.
3: 10:01 is the time at the 660 Traffic Weather Center. Rob Priest.
2: Starting in the southeast on Deerpa Trail down by Glenmore Trail, there is an ongoing crash affecting the southbound road, and this will also cause tie-ups for the westbound off-ramp, but construction will be adding to these delays, so this will be something you'll want to avoid. But elsewhere in the southwest on Richard Road up by Peacekeepers Way, there is another ongoing incident impacting the south and eastbound roads, but here's hoping that one gets cleared up soon. Finishing things off in the Northeast on Deerfoot Trail, leaving Stony Trail, there's still a big tie-up and congestion affecting the northbound road heading all the way up beyond Balzac. So if you are heading out of the city, it'll be a good idea to use the Dwight McClellan Trail Road. And real quick for you, C-Train riders, Blue Line trains in the West will be traveling outbound on the inbound platforms. So you'll have to keep that on your radar as you're trying to get throughout the city. But if you see a problem, give us a call at 403-291-0066. 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And now it is time for the forecast from Environment Canada. Tonight's going to bring things down to 10 with periods of rain. That rainfall will continue into Thursday as we get up to 18. And Friday is going to guide us into the weekend with a high of 15 with a mix of sun and cloud. Right now in Calgary, we are dealing with 68 kilometer winds. It is 16 with cloudy conditions.
0: Thank you very much, Rob. 660 News Time, 10:03. Well, a legal ruling that quashes a separatist petition here in Alberta will not go unchallenged by the province. Premier Smith calling the court decision undemocratic. 660's Darren Rathwell with our top story.
22: Justice Shana Leonard quashing the petition aimed at having a question promoting separation during this fall's referendum. The judge saying the province had a duty to consult with First Nations, whose lawyers argue the referendum process is unconstitutional with no requirement for Indigenous consultation and that it would violate treaty rights. Premier Danielle Smith says it's an undemocratic and legally incorrect ruling that her government will appeal.
7: Our citizen initiative petition was always meant to be very permissive, and we kept on having to modify it to ensure that that permissive quality was in there. We want to hear from Albertans. That's what we think democracy is.
22: Organizers handed in the signatures they gathered last week, boasting they had more than 300,000 signatures and containing more than 100,000 signatures than they needed. I'm Darren Rathwell.
0: Meanwhile, the former MLA member who launched the Forever Canadian petition to keep Alberta in Canada is reacting to this ruling, saying it should put the whole situation to rest. Tomek Lukaszczuk also said the pressure is now on the premier.
15: Today, our premier has probably the biggest decision in her political career to make. She can finally abide by the rulings of two independent judges in two separate trials and acknowledge the fact that this question simply should not be asked and move on to governing this province and focus on other important issues. Or she can drag this out and in doing so, expose Alberta to even further economic damage and divide Albertans even further.
0: Now, he adds that the premier could still put the separation question to current MLA members at the legislature to decide if Alberta should leave. However, Lukaszczuk says he believes most of them would vote against separation. Alberta's opposition NDP leader, in the meantime, looking for legal consequences from the voters' data breach. Nahed Nenshi saying he's concerned that the Centurion Project and its leader, David Parker, may not have released the full list of those who accessed that electors list. As well, Nenshi says the premier wants to wait for investigations to be done by the RCMP and Elections Alberta before moving forward on that. But considering there is a referendum planned for this fall and an election next year, Nenshi says time is just running out.
16: Premier needs to take action now. That's why she needs to condemn the work of David Parker. And quite frankly, if what we think is true, people got to go to jail.
0: In the meantime, Nenshi responded to reports that there's a deal between Ottawa and Alberta when it comes to industrial carbon pricing. Nenshi says progress on the energy file has been slowed by years of fighting between the Smith and federal governments. In the meantime, a new probe research survey suggesting a lot of Albertans feel uneasy about the upcoming referendum and the idea of separation. 660 Shilpa Downton walked around downtown Calgary to ask locals what they think about it all.
24: We are about 5 months away from the fall referendum, and many Albertans are already feeling fatigue, with more than half of the Albertans surveyed describing the referendum questions in negative terms, while just a quarter are positive.
17: I think it is a waste of money. Instead of money towards a referendum, I think there's a lot of ways that we could be using that money.
18: I mean, we're going to be spending the money on something, so, you know,
4: policy topics that can help decide the direction the government wants to go, I'm spending money on.
24: And if it came to a vote on leaving Canada, 7 in 10 say they'd vote no.
17: I am a proud Canadian, and I'm a very proud Albertan, and I do not see that changing unless we separate, because then I will separate myself from this new Alberta.
24: Researchers say it points to a province that's divided politically, but still largely against separation.
17: We really need to get back to doing what we do and being Albertans and standing together with Canada, not on our own.
24: I'm Shilpa Downton.
0: 660 News Time, 10:08. Well, the UCP government today saying they're putting forward $200 million as part of their 2026 budget to address class size complexities in schools. Education Minister Dimitrios Nikolaidis says that money will be spread out according to where it is needed the most.
5: While all public, separate, and francophone school boards will receive more funding, the distribution will differ, as some school boards have larger class sizes than others. Funding is targeted to schools that have the greatest number of core subject classrooms exceeding the high threshold for class size, with the goal of bringing all classes into the low or medium range.
0: Now, this comes after the province says Alberta did see record population growth over the past 4 years, adding roughly 90,000 students to the school system. In the meantime, Jason Schilling, president of the Alberta Teachers Association, calls this announcement a step in the right direction to address one of the main factors that was behind the teacher strike last fall. But he adds it will still be challenging for the province to find those teachers while still dealing with class size issues. Well, if oil prices do remain high, the province could post a $6 billion surplus this year instead of a multi-billion dollar deficit. 660's Lisa Grant reports.
25: The finance minister predicted a $9.4 billion deficit in his February budget, citing population growth and low oil prices. However, a new report from the Business Council of Alberta says the recent spike in oil has been bringing in a lot of good news since then. Mike Holden is the council's chief economist and the vice president of policy.
6: You know, higher energy prices means that oil companies operating make more money. It means that they could potentially hire more people, distribute profits to their shareholders. And we see a huge swing in the province's expected fiscal situation.
25: Oil prices are sitting around $100 a barrel right now, but he says if prices average out in the mid-$80 a barrel range for the rest of the year, we could see that multi-billion dollar surplus. Because of Alberta's role in providing most of Canada's energy exports, Holden says the province's outlook is on a different path than the rest of the country. And the council says Alberta's economy is expected to grow by nearly 3% this year, rather than suffer a previously predicted 2% drop. I'm Lisa Grant.
0: Coming up in 60 seconds, we have traffic and weather.
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0: 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Looking at your Wednesday evening drive, Rob Priest.
2: Starting in the southeast on Deerfoot Trail, heading down towards Glenmore Trail, there's an ongoing crash affecting the southbound road, and this will be added to by ongoing construction, so you will need to find your way around that for the next little bit here. But elsewhere in the southwest, as you're getting over towards Peacekeeper's Way on Richard Road, there's another ongoing traffic collision causing some difficulties for the south and eastbound roads, but here's hoping that one gets cleared up soon. Finishing things off in the northeast on Deerfoot Trail, heading beyond Stony Trail. There are big slowdowns clogging up the northbound road as you're getting beyond Balzac. So if you are heading out of the city, it'll be a good idea to use the Dwight McClellan Trail Road. And real quick for you, C-Train riders, the Blue Line trains in the west will be traveling outbound on the inbound platforms, so you'll have to factor that in as you're getting throughout the city. But if you see a problem, give us a call at 403-291-0066. And now it is time for the forecast from Environment Canada. Tonight's going to bring things down to 10 with periods of rain. That rainfall will continue into Thursday as we get up to 18, and Friday is expected to reach a high of 15 with a mix of sun and cloud. Right now in Calgary, we're dealing with 68 kilometer winds. It is 16 with cloudy conditions.
0: Thank you very much, Rob. 660 News Time 10:13. Calgary police are looking for some help to find a wanted man. 29-year-old Gagandeep Singh is wanted on a number of warrants, including kidnapping with a firearm and assault with a weapon. His picture and description now posted up on the CPS X page. Police say if you see him, you're being warned not to approach, but call 911 immediately. New watering rules now in effect across Calgary, but many residents are unaware about them, or they say they're confused by it all. 660's Hennessade has more.
10: Now there's a new outdoor watering schedule in effect across Calgary, part of a city plan to cut water use by 20% by 2040. But on the streets, many Calgarians say they have no idea it's even happening.
11: I've heard that we're going to have water meters installed in our houses and that the government will be able to like turn off the water for the homes.
10: City officials say that confusion isn't surprising. The communications campaign is only just beginning. But they say the approach is simple. Determine your watering schedule according to your odd or even housing address, and then select a day and time from the options available. The schedule applies to homes and businesses using city drinking water, while rain barrels and certified water-managed sites are exempt. Henna Said, City News, Calgary.
0: Coming up after the break, a look at our top stories, a look at sports as well. That is it for the Minnesota Wild. Their Stanley Cup dreams coming to an end today. Colorado Avalanche have just been dominant the entire season, and they continue on in their playoff run as well. Just an impressive game for the Colorado Avalanche as well. Not for most of the game. They were actually losing most of the game, and then they made a late game comeback, winning it in overtime. We're going to take a closer look as to exactly what happened there. And Blue Jays back at it on the diamond against Tampa Bay. Marcus Fitzgerald, he's looking at it all. He has sports. It's coming up after the break.
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0: Well, happy Wednesday, Calgary. It is May 13th. I'm Mike Gazzola in the city. 16 degrees, windy conditions. Those wind gusts coming in now at 68 kilometers per hour. Here's what's making news right now. An Alberta judge has now quashed a separatist petition here in the province, saying the provincial government had a duty to consult with First Nations and that the petition never should have been issued. Premier Smith saying her government will appeal that decision. But opposition NDP leader Nahed Nenshi says it puts an end to questions about whether Smith can simply call the referendum on her own. The premier calling the judge's decision today anti-democratic. In the meantime, Premier Smith announcing $200 million to address classroom size complexities here in Alberta. Large class sizes was a major reason behind the teacher strike last fall. The Alberta Teachers Association calling this funding a step in the right direction, but they think it will still be hard to hire more teachers moving forward. Also coming up after sports.
1: A high-profile business organization is asking its members to do more than talk about saving the Vancouver Whitecaps. The Greater Vancouver Board of Trade says money talks.
0: And from Sportsnet 960, the Fan, Marcus Fitzgerald.
3: Brett Kulak, the guy the Oilers traded a little while back, scored the overtime winner. The Avalanche beat the Wild 4-3, a game where Minnesota led 3-0. They seem poised to go back home to Minnesota for Game 6 on Friday, but it's not to be. Colorado wins the series in 5. They are the Cup favorite, no doubt about it. They've been the best team in this postseason. They'll get the winner of the Vegas-Anaheim series, which could conclude on Thursday. Vegas is up 3-2 after an overtime win of their own on home ice on Tuesday against the Ducks. Montreal and Buffalo, Game 5. Now that goes Thursday as well. That series tied at 2 games apiece. Pretty big one in Buffalo on Thursday night. You can catch all that action on Sportsnet. Over to the NBA playoffs. A pretty important Game 5. It was won on the road by the Cleveland Cavaliers.

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2: I'm Mike Cazzola. This is 660 News Radio. Looking overseas, the effects of the Iran war continue to ripple across the Middle East with deadly strikes in Lebanon and growing concerns over the Strait of Hormuz. This as the U.S. president arrives in China for a meeting with Xi Jinping, where the Iran war is expected to be a major talking point. Brandon Rowe reports.
3: President Trump is in China this week as Washington pushes Tehran to scale back its nuclear program and ease pressure on shipping routes. Iran says any deal would need to include sanctions relief, compensation for war damage, and an end to fighting across the region.
4: Because Trump's reputation in the Middle East is now on the line, his image is more important than anything else at this stage. If China can present an option that ends the war in a way that does not further damage Trump's reputation, then this will certainly happen. Otherwise, I personally see a higher probability of an attack if such an outcome is not reached.
3: For now, there's no sign of a breakthrough, with fighting continuing in Lebanon and tensions still high in the Strait of Hormuz ahead of another round of U.S.-backed talks later this week. Brandon Rowe, City News, Toronto.
2: Closer to home, the Greater Vancouver Board of Trade asking their members to step up to help save the Vancouver Whitecaps. Dean Rex Seidler reports from Vancouver and says the group has released an open letter calling on businesses to do more than just talk about supporting the team.
5: The board says the Whitecaps are a big part of Vancouver and its members are going to do what they can to help keep them here. Specifically, the idea is to find ways to close the revenue gap, something their current owners have suggested is an issue, basically suggesting the corporate community could do more. So, members of the Board of Trade are going to try. William Donlan is from the IRL Group, the operators of establishments like Donlan's Irish Pub and Shamrock Storehouse.
6: The Whitecaps are on a great run, as we all know, and this has brought so much fun and excitement, which is badly needed, to our city, and we don't want to lose that.
5: Donlan says the IRL Group has stepped up in the past with one of its pubs partnering up with the MLS squad, but admits some sectors within the local economy are still struggling, so this may not be easy. I'm Dean Rexedler.
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9: From the 660 News Traffic Center, I'm Rob Priest. Starting in the northeast on Deerpa Trail as you're leaving Stony Trail, there is still big delays clogging up the northbound road until you get beyond Balzac. So if you are heading out of the city, it'll be a good idea to use the Dwight McClellan Trail Road. But in the southwest on Peacekeeper's Way up by Richard Road, there is a pretty substantial tie-up clogging up the eastbound road due to another ongoing traffic incident, with delays lasting for quite a while, so you should factor this in to your travels. But elsewhere in the southeast, on Deerpa Trail, heading down towards Glenmore Trail, there is another ongoing traffic collision obstructing the southbound road, with construction adding to these slowdowns. And this will also have an effect on the westbound off-ramp onto Glenmore Trail, so you will need to drive with caution in this area or potentially find an alternative route. And for you C-Train riders, the Blue Line trains in the west will be traveling outbound on the

0: inbound platforms, so you'll have to factor that in as you're trying to get throughout the city. But if you see a problem, issue, or concern that you want to let us know about, give us a call at 403-291-0066. And now it is time for the forecast from Environment Canada. Tonight's going to bring things down to 10 with periods of rain. That rainfall will continue into Thursday as we get up to 18 degrees. And Friday is going to get us into the weekend with a high of 15 with a mix of sun and cloud. Right now in Calgary, we're dealing with 68 kilometer winds. It is 16 with cloudy conditions.
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5: This is 660 News Radio. I'm Mike Gazzola. A former Mountie has been found not guilty of acting on behalf of the Chinese government in a plan to coerce a multimillionaire to return to China to face fraud charges.
6: A BC Supreme Court judge has doubt about the nature and extent of former Mountie William Miker's actions, noting that the Crown failed to prove beyond a reasonable doubt that he committed any of the alleged acts. The former RCMP officer was accused of acting as a proxy for Chinese authorities as he prepared to convince the Canadian resident to return to China in 2017, an allegation brought under Canada's security legislation. The accused lawyer said in closing remarks last month that the Crown's case against his client was purely circumstantial. Naira Ahmed, The Canadian Press.
5: Well, the astronauts who wowed the world during their journey to the far side of the moon last month are now making the rounds in Ottawa. Canadian astronaut Jeremy Hansen and his Artemis II crewmates meeting with the Prime Minister in his office today. Carney says their 10-day mission was a risk to set up even bigger opportunity.
7: It's a big, big lesson, I think, for all Canadians of what teamwork does, what dedication does, what courage does, what human ingenuity is capable of, and that it's just the beginning. So welcome. Welcome to Ottawa, and thank you for what you've already done. Thank you for inspiring us all.
5: The Artemis 3 mission is scheduled to take place next year, followed by the Artemis 4 mission in 2028. Which will take astronauts back to the surface of the moon. Looking to the world of showbiz, Michael Jackson's daughter scoring a legal victory today in Los Angeles.
8: Paris Jackson claimed over $625,000 in bonuses that executors of her father's estate paid to law firms in 2018 were excessive. Now a Los Angeles judge has agreed with Paris Jackson, saying the money must be returned to the estate. Paris's attorney said the bonuses were wasteful gift-giving. In a statement to ABC News, a spokesperson says Paris has always been focused on what's best for her family and that it's a massive win for them and that the estate is supposed to be prudent and financially responsible. Alex Stone, ABC News, Los Angeles.
9: Another inflation gauge in the U.S. showing elevated prices, this time for producers, with wholesale prices jumping 6% compared to a year ago. Now, this further confirms higher interest rates for longer. It was a mixed finish on markets today with fresh records for the S&P and the NASDAQ. Now, the NASDAQ, the best performer today, it was up by 314 points. It did get a lift from shares in NVIDIA, which did hit a record high. The stock jumped by more than 2% on word CEO Jensen Huang is on the trip to China with the U.S. president. The Tesla CEO Elon Musk is there as well. Shares in Tesla today up by 2.7%. The S&P closed at a record as well. It was up 43. And the Dow snapped a winning streak, down 67. The TSX pulled back after three winning days. It was down 249 points, 34,041. Gold futures today higher by a third of a percent to 4,699. Silver was up by 4.4% to $89 the ounce. And the price for oil snapped a three-day winning streak. It was down $1.16 to $101.02 a barrel. And the Bank of Canada striking an optimistic tone on the economic impact of artificial intelligence, arguing widespread adoption of the technology will boost the country's ailing productivity without significant job losses. The comments were made by Michelle Alexopoulos in her first speech as external deputy governor. At the Business Center, I'm Chris McCusker.
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5: Hello, hello, Calgary, and good evening. It's Wednesday, May 13th. I'm Mike Gazzola in the city. 16 degrees, windy conditions outside. Here's what's making news right now.
13: It's about democracy, says Alberta's premier, her government planning action after a ruling against a separation petition in Alberta. The judge saying it shouldn't have happened.
14: It's just taking up everybody's time and exhausting everyone, really.
15: A new survey finds most Albertans are uneasy about both the upcoming referendum and the idea of separation.
16: If oil prices remain high, the province could post a $6 billion surplus this year instead of a multi-billion dollar deficit.
5: Well, there was another police blitz in the city today where officers patrolled some troubled areas to try and crack down on crime.
17: Brett Kulak plays overtime hero for the Avalanche. Colorado through to the Western Conference Final after a come-from-behind victory over the Minnesota Wild Wednesday night. Sports at 45.
9: The TSX drops by more than 200 points. The Dow snapped a winning streak as well. And the NASDAQ and S&P closed at records again. Business at 56.
5: 10:31 is the time at the 660 Traffic Weather Center. Rob Priest.
0: Starting in the southeast on Deerfoot Trail down by Glenmore Trail, there's a bit of a traffic buildup clogging up the southbound road and westbound off-ramp. And this will be added to by ongoing construction, so this will be something you'll want to be on the lookout for. But elsewhere in the southwest on Peacekeeper's Way up by Richard Road, there is still the remnants of an earlier traffic incident causing some tie-ups for the south and westbound roads. But here's hoping this one gets cleared up soon. Finishing things off in the city in the northeast on Deerfoot Trail leaving Stony Trail, big slowdowns will clog up the northbound road as you're getting beyond Balzac. So if you are heading out of the city, it'll be a good idea to use the Dwight McClellan Trail Road. Finishing things off, you see train riders. The blue line in the west will be traveling outbound on the inbound platforms. So you'll have to factor that in as you're trying to get throughout the city. But if you see a problem, give us a call at 403-291-0066. And now it is time for the forecast from Environment Canada. Tonight's going to bring things down to 10 with periods of rain. That rainfall will carry over into Thursday as we get up to 18. And Friday is going to reach a high of 15 with a mix of sun and cloud. Right now in Calgary, we are dealing with 68 kilometer winds. It is 16 with cloudy conditions.
5: Thank you very much, Rob. 660 News Time, 10:33. Well, the province says they are about to launch another legal challenge, this one after a judge today ruled against the separation petition in Alberta. 660's Darren Rathwell following the latest.
13: Justice Shana Leonard quashing the petition that's aimed at having a pro-separation question included in the fall referendum. The question being whether you agree Alberta should cease being part of Canada. Leonard says the province had a duty to consult with First Nations. Says a petition should never have been issued, but Premier Smith doesn't see it that way.
18: I think that there has been an error in law which is why we're going to be appealing it, and we think it's anti-democratic.
13: Smith saying the consultation with First Nations that the judge mentions is aimed at projects like pipelines as opposed to petitions. And Smith says about those who signed the pro-separation petition.
18: We want to make sure that that citizens who participate in good faith in this process have an expectation that the Elections Alberta is going to validate their signatures. That's been stopped in this case.
13: Once more, the opposition NDP says they believe the UCP has a separatist agenda. This is Racky Pancholi.
19: Ultimately, if Daniel Smith and the UCP want to put forward a referendum on separatism, it is then them. They are the ones responsible, and they need to take ownership of that.
13: I'm Darren Rathwell.
5: In the meantime, the former MLA member who organized the Forever Canadian petition to keep Alberta in Canada, sharing his reaction to all this, saying the decision should put an end to the possible referendum question. However, Thomas Lukaszczuk says Premier Smith still has an option if she really wants to ask that separation question.
20: The Premier has an option, however, because there is a question by Forever Canadian. Almost half a million Albertans have signed this question, asking that she asks this question in the legislature. So the Premier is free to ask the question in the legislature and have our MLAs determine whether Alberta should or should not stay in Canada.
5: Lukaszczuk says he feels confident that if that happens, that MLAs would vote to stay in the country. And we are about 5 months away from the fall referendum. Today's ruling aside, many Albertans are already feeling some fatigue in all this. That is according to a new probe research survey, which suggests Albertans are still largely also against the idea of separation. 660 Shilpa Downton with more.
15: The data shows there's growing frustration around Alberta's fall referendum, and the separation debate isn't helping.
14: I think it's just all gotten blown out of proportion, and we really need to get back to doing what we do and being Albertans and standing together with Canada, not on our own.
15: The new research from Probe highlights a sharp divide with 51% of UCP supporters backing the referendum process and 46% of NDP supporters saying it's wasteful. And while these Calgarians didn't specify their political preference, most agreed on the waste factor.
21: Big waste of time.
14: It's just taking up everybody's time and exhausting everyone, really.
22: A lot of topics that are pretty front and center in the general public's mind this year, so you can never go wrong with asking the public about what they think about them.
15: At the same time, 7 in 10 say they would reject separating from Canada, with nearly half of the Albertans surveyed saying the discussions are distracting from other important issues the province is facing. I'm Shilpa Downton.
5: 660 News Time, 10:36. The Alberta government, in the meantime, saying they are putting up hundreds of millions of dollars to address classroom sizes in the province. Premier Danielle Smith making the announcement today.
23: So I'm happy to announce that our government is investing $200 million through a new class size reduction grant. This funding will reduce class sizes in K-9 classrooms experiencing the greatest enrollment pressure by enabling the hiring of more than 1,400 additional teachers for the coming school year. This initiative flows directly from the work of the Class Size and Complexity Cabinet Committee, which has analyzed data from more than 108,000 classrooms to identify where support will have the greatest impact.
5: Now, the province says this is in response to record population growth over the past 4 years, adding close to 90,000 students to the school system. In the meantime, the president of the Alberta Teachers Association welcoming this funding, saying it is a step in the right direction and something that they have been pushing for. But Jason Schilling also adds it will still be a challenge for the province to find and deploy all those teachers while still dealing with class size complexity. With oil prices so high right now, just how could a prolonged spike bolster the province's bottom line? A new report is predicting a multi-billion dollar surplus instead of a major deficit that was expected just a few months ago. 660's Lisa Grant with more.
16: The Business Council of Alberta says the conflict in the Middle East and subsequent shock to oil prices has a net negative impact on the entire global economy and on significant portions of Alberta's. But the strength of our energy sector put puts the province in a unique situation.
2: We're actually expecting stronger growth in Alberta this year.
16: Mike Holden, the council's chief economist and the vice president of policy, says the province could see a $6 billion surplus by the end of the year if oil prices remain high.
2: That was assuming that oil prices for the year average out at about $83 a barrel. They're currently just over $100 a barrel, so we're well above that right now. But if things go, and it depends on how long it takes for things to get back to normal. I mean, before this conflict started, prices were in the high $50 a barrel range.
16: The council's economists agree with several recent bank forecasts indicating the provincial economy is now expected to grow by 2.7% from about 2% expected before the war. I'm Lisa Grant.
5: Here in the city, for a second day in a row, a child from the Northeast was rushed to the hospital after being hit by a car. It was a similar situation just yesterday. Today, emergency crews called to the area of Castle Ridge, saying with police saying it happened just before 4:30 in the afternoon along Castle Ridge Drive. As the child walked into the roadway, the youngster, who police didn't give an age for, was conscious afterwards and taken to the Children's Hospital with what was described as serious injuries. The driver did stay on scene. It was not considered a hit and run. An update on a bus rollover in northern Alberta today. The RCMP now saying four people were taken to the hospital in critical condition. The rollover happening around 7 a.m. on a highway west of Grand Prairie. RCMP Corporal Matthew Howell saying 17 people were on the bus at the time.
3: Preliminary information from EMS and STARS said that there were several people who had minor injuries and several more that had more serious injuries. STARS helped with the transport of some of these individuals as well.
5: Now, the coach was transporting oil field workers. However, the RCMP didn't say where in the province that bus had come from. Coming up after the break, we have traffic and weather.
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5: 10:41 is the time. Looking at your late night drive, Rob Priest.
0: Starting in the southwest on Peacekeeper's Way up by Richard Road, that earlier crash on the northbound road has been cleared away, so things are moving smoother there. However, elsewhere in the city in the southwest on McLeod Trail at James McKevitt Road, big tie-ups will stretch on the north and southbound roads all the way up towards Lake Fraser Gate, with construction adding to this, so this will be a roadway you'll want to avoid. And finishing things off in the northeast on Deerfoot Trail leaving Stony Trail, big tie-ups will clog up the northbound road heading up beyond Balzac, so if you are heading out of the city, it'll be a good idea to use the Dwight McClellan Trail Road. And real quick for you C-Train riders, the blue lines in the west will be traveling outbound on the inbound platforms, so you'll have to factor that in as you're attempting to get throughout the city. But if you see a problem, give us a call at 403-291-0066. And now it's time for the forecast from Environment Canada. Tonight's going to bring things down to 10 with the periods of rain. That rainfall will continue into Thursday as we get up to 18. And Friday's expected to reach a high of 15 with a mix of sun and cloud. Right now in Calgary, we're dealing with 68 kilometer winds. It is 16 with cloudy conditions.
5: Thank you very much, Mr. Priest. 660 News Time, 10:42. Here in Calgary, police are trying to find a wanted man and they hope somebody knows where he is. CPS saying 29-year-old Gagandeep Singh is being sought on a number of warrants. This includes kidnapping with a firearm and assault with a weapon, just to name a few from a long list. Singh's picture and description now posted online on the CPS X page. Police are also out with a warning saying if you do see this person, do not approach them, but instead call 911. Right away. Calgary police doing another patrol blitz in the city today. It was called Operation Order, and it was carried out mostly in the southeast, although there were officers scattered throughout the city. Edward Jan has more and gets some reaction.
1: It's the third blitz of its kind, with police along with the help of peace officers patrolling not only the southeast in this instance, but also Calgary's downtown and surrounding areas like the two last operations. Calgary police say not only do the blitzes address crime and social disorder, but also the perception of safety. For some businesses in the area, they welcome it.
7: 100% that the visibility of the police here is absolutely amazing.
8: Unfortunately, sometimes they have to deal with people that are dealing with addictions disorder and a number of other issues. And frankly, they're not trained to do that. And it's also sometimes not safe.
1: Police say crime data along with community engagement informs where they conduct the blitzes, with plans to do more across the city. Edward Jan, City News, Calgary.
5: Coming up after the break, we are going over some of our top stories. We're looking at sports as well. That is all it for the Minnesota Wild when it comes to their Stanley Cup dream this season. They're done, sent back home. Colorado Avalanche, well, they're just dominant all season long. And this does include their playoff run as well. An interesting game there. It was a comeback win for the Avalanche in this one. We're going to look at the details, how it all unfolded. Marcus Fitzgerald, he does have sports for us. It's all coming up after the break.
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5: Good evening, Calgary. It is Wednesday, May 13th. I'm Mike Gazzola in the city. 16 degrees, very windy outside. Those wind gusts being tracked at 68 kilometers per hour. Here's what's making news right now. An Alberta judge quashing a separatist petition today. Justin Shana Leonard saying the petition never should have been issued, noting the provincial government had a duty to consult with First Nations. Lawyers for several Alberta First Nations had argued that the province's referendum process and use by separatists were considered unconstitutional. Danielle Smith, in the meantime, calling the decision anti-democratic and saying her government will appeal. In the meantime, the premier announcing another $200 million to address classroom complexities here in Alberta. This was one of the main reasons behind the teacher strike last fall. The Alberta Teachers Association calling this a step in the right direction. And coming up after sports.
28: Some within the business community are stepping up in the efforts to save the Vancouver Whitecaps.
29: It would be terrible if we lost them.
28: We hear from one who admits not everyone is able to help.
5: From Sportsnet 960, the fan, Marcus Fitzgerald.
17: Minnesota Wild jumped out to a 3-0 lead, and you thought, here we go, back to Minnesota for Friday in a Game 6 scenario. The Wild also had a goal called back in the first period that could have put them up 4-0 and maybe on the way back home. Instead, they're going home for the summer. They lose in overtime, 4-3 to the Colorado Avalanche. Avalanche roar back with four unanswered, an avalanche, if you will. Pardon the pun. Parker Kelly got it started late in the second. Jack Drury and Nathan MacKinnon striking late in the third. And then Brett Kulak scored the OT winner. Also broke up a pass on an odd man rush at the other end to set it all up. A great sequence from the former Oiler. They might regret that move, the Oilers do, from earlier this season. So the Avs are through to the conference final. They'll get the winner of the Vegas-Anaheim matchup. It might conclude on Thursday. Vegas up 3-2. They can win that series on the road in Anaheim with a Game 6 W. Montreal and Buffalo also set for Thursday. That series tied at 2 after the Habs lost 3-2 on Tuesday night in Montreal. Over to the NBA playoffs. James Harden, 30 points. Cleveland beats Detroit, 117-113. The Cavaliers, a win away from a trip to the conference final and a date with the New York Knicks. That sixth game in Cleveland goes on Friday. In the Bigs, the Blue Jays beat the Rays in extras, 5-3. Sports at 15 and 45 past every hour, anytime. 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
5: I'm Mike Cazola. You're listening to 660 News Radio. Overseas, Israeli strikes in Lebanon, growing pressure in the Strait of Hormuz and stalled diplomacy, now raising fears that the Iran war could spread even further across the region. Brandon Rowe reports.
15: The effects of the Iran war continue to ripple across the Middle East tonight, with deadly strikes in Lebanon and growing concerns over the security in the Strait of Hormuz.
18: We will not shy away. We surely miss every one of our brothers. We will not shy away from our duties for our country's soil, our country's borders, and the defense of our people.
15: The comments came during funerals for two Lebanese civil defense workers killed in an Israeli strike. Lebanon's health minister says 12 people were killed Wednesday in Israeli strikes on vehicles south of Beirut near Sidon.
18: We are ready for martyrdom. What is important is the security of Lebanon, the people of Lebanon, and everyone who comes to Lebanon with a good will. We are on the lookout for everyone who assaults it.
15: Smoke was seen rising over southern Lebanon as Israeli military vehicles moved near the border. Israel says it's targeting Hezbollah infrastructure despite a ceasefire announced last month. New U.S.-mediated talks between Lebanese and Israeli officials are expected later this week in Washington. Brandon Rowe, City News, Toronto.
5: Well, we focus closer to home. Efforts to keep the Vancouver Whitecaps in the city, now including local businesses there. 660's Dean Rex Steeler reports from Vancouver and says the Greater Vancouver Board of Trade now calling on their members to step up.
28: And that means more than just saying the right words. The board has released an open letter noting several businesses are talking the talk and walking the walk to lessen the revenue gap the CAP's current owners have quietly complained about. William Donnellan is from the IRL group.
19: I would strongly encourage anybody that can help to get involved, partner up with them, support them in any way they can, whether it be activations, whether it be sponsorship packages. There's many ways to support the Whitecaps.
28: Donnellan, the co-owner of watering holes like Smith's Irish Pub and the Shamrock Storehouse, says they've done it and it works. And while he admits some businesses may have trouble making it work themselves, he says seeing the soccer club leave Vancouver would be a huge loss. I'm Dean Rangsiedler.
5: Traffic and weather coming up in 1 minute.
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5: From the 660 News Traffic Center, I'm Rob Priest. Starting in the northeast on Deerfoot Trail as you're leaving Stony Trail, there is still big delays clogging up the northbound road until you get beyond Balzac. So if you are heading out of the city, it'll be a good idea to use the Dwight McClellan Trail Road. But over in the northwest on Stony Trail leaving 16th Avenue, there are more tie-ups clustering up the northbound road with congestion being added to by ongoing construction. So this will be another roadway you'll want to avoid. But elsewhere in the southwest on McLeod Trail down by James McKevitt Road, more construction will be impacting the north and southbound roads, and this will stretch up towards Lake Fraser Gate. And for you C train riders, the Blue Line trains in the west will be traveling outbound on the inbound platforms, so you'll have to factor that in as you're trying to get throughout the city. But if you see a problem, give us a call at 403-291-0066. And now it is time for the forecast from Environment Canada. Tonight's going to bring things down to 10 with periods of rain. That rainfall will continue into Thursday as we get up to 18 degrees. And Friday is going to get us into the weekend with a high of 15 with a mix of sun and cloud. Right now in Calgary, we're dealing with 68 kilometer winds. It is 16 with cloudy conditions.
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5: You're listening to 660 News Radio. I'm Mike Gazzola. Stateside, there is a new U.S. government crackdown when it comes to fraud.
1: The Trump administration is expanding its fraud-busting initiative in federal health programs. Vice President J.D. Vance says there will be a $1.3 billion deferral in Medicaid reimbursements to California.
2: How long are people going to pay into programs if they know that that money doesn't go to a low-income kid who needs health care, but that money goes into a fraudster getting rich?
1: Details weren't given, but the administration identified questionable expenditures and anomalies, such as a higher rate of growth in California's home care program compared with other states.
2: California has not taken fraud very seriously.
1: On X, California Governor Gavin Newsom's office disputes the claims, writing, "We hate fraud, but that's not what this is." Adding the state's home care program grew because the state is keeping more people out of far more expensive nursing homes. There will also be a six-month freeze on some new Medicare enrollments. Ed Donahue, Washington.
5: To the world of showbiz, there are reports on the sentencing of another player in the overdose death of actor Matthew Perry.
3: A licensed drug addiction counselor who delivered the ketamine that killed Friends star Matthew Perry has been sentenced to 2 years in prison. Eric Fleming had pleaded guilty to distribution of ketamine, resulting in death. Fleming connected Perry with a drug dealer known as the Ketamine Queen, Jasmine Sanga. She was previously sentenced to 15 years in prison. Fleming cooperated with authorities and gave up Sanga, leading to his lighter sentence. Fleming is the fourth person sentenced out of five people who have pleaded guilty in Perry's death. I'm Lisa Dwyer.
5: And back to Canada, a huge welcome home to Canadian astronaut Jeremy Hansen today. Prime Minister Mark Carney meeting with Hansen and his Artemis II crewmates on Parliament Hill. Carney recalled a video chat that they had during the 10-day mission.
4: He mentioned in one of his comments this mission, which, you know, involves some risk, hadn't been done. This is as far as any people had gone into space, but it was risk for a reason, and risk to set up even bigger opportunities.
5: The Artemis 3 mission is scheduled to take place next year.
6: Bay Street snapped a three-day winning streak. It was down 249 points, 34,041. Was the biggest loser today, down 0.7%. Even as shares in Finning International did hit an all-time high, that stock jumped by 8.7% after earnings. Over at Algoma Steel, that stock finished flat today. The company says because of U.S. tariffs, the net loss widened during its latest quarter. But the CEO says they have reinforced strategic value of Canadian steelmaking capacity in ways that were far less visible even 2 years ago. Gold futures today moving higher by 0.33% to $4,699. And then oil was down $1.16 to $101.02 a barrel. U.S. crude oil inventories fell 4.3 million barrels last week. On Wall Street, another inflation reading did come in hotter than expected. This time, wholesale prices in April accelerated to the fastest pace since 2022. So the conflict in Iran driving up freight transportation costs as well. Despite that, the NASDAQ closed at a record high again today. It was up by 314 points. The best performer up by 1.2%. The S&P closed at a record. It was up 43. And then the Dow snapped a three-day winning streak. It was down 67. At the Business Center, I'm Chris McCusker.
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5: Hello, Calgary, and good evening. It is Wednesday, May 13th. I'm Mike Gazzola in the city, 16 degrees, very windy outside. Here's what's making news right now.
16: Alberta's premier to legally challenge a ruling that quashes a separation petition in Alberta. A petition that gathered thousands of signatures. What the premier's thoughts are coming up.
17: Are you feeling referendum or separation fatigue?
21: I think it's a waste of money, it's a waste of time, it's a waste of resources.
17: New data reveals most Albertans are.
23: A new report is predicting a multi-billion dollar surplus for the Alberta government instead of the major deficit expected just a few months ago.
5: Calgary police performing another patrol blitz in the city today to try and crack down on crime in some problem areas. We take a closer look.
24: Looked like the Colorado Avalanche were dead to rights in Game 5, but they had other ideas down the stretch against the Minnesota Wild. They are now through to the West Final. Sports at 15.
6: A mixed finish on markets today with the TSX and the Dow snapping winning streaks and fresh records for the S&P and the NASDAQ. Business at 26.
5: 11:01 is the time at the 660 Traffic Weather Center. Rob Priest.
25: Starting in the southeast on Deerfoot Trail, leaving Pagan Trail, there's a bit of a tie-up, clogging up the northbound road, stretching up towards 17th Avenue. So here's hoping this gets cleared up soon, but you will want to avoid it for the time being. But a similar situation is happening elsewhere in the northwest on Stoney Trail, leaving 16th Avenue, as there are more clustering of the roadway on that northbound side, stretching up towards Nose Hill Drive, and this will be added to by ongoing construction. Finishing things off in the northeast on Deerfoot Trail, leaving Stoney Trail, big delays will clog up the northbound road as you're heading beyond Balzac. So if you are heading out of the city, it'll be a good idea to use the Dwight McClellan Trail Road. Finishing things off for you C-Train riders, the Blue Line trains in the west will be traveling outbound on the inbound platforms, so you will have to factor that in as you're getting throughout the city. But if you see a problem, give us a call at 403-291-0066. And now it is time for the forecast from Environment Canada. Tonight's going to bring things down to 10 with periods of rain. That rainfall will continue into Thursday as we get up to 18 degrees. And Friday is going to guide us into the weekend with a high of 15 with a mix of sun and cloud. Right now in Calgary, we're dealing with 68 kilometer winds. It is 16 with cloudy conditions.
5: Thank you very much, Rob. 660 News Time, 11:02. There is now a legal roadblock for a separation petition movement here in Alberta with a judge ruling against it. But as 660's Darren Rathwell reports, it's a barrier that the premier hopes to move past.
16: Saying it should never have been issued, Justice Shana Leonard quashing the petition aimed at having a pro-separation question included in the fall referendum. Leonard saying the province had a duty to consult with First Nations. But Premier Smith calls the ruling undemocratic and legally inaccurate.
7: The duty to consult has been interpreted normally when you're talking about a specific project, like a pipeline project. It's very clear on a project basis what that looks like. This is not clear. And so that's why we think it may be incorrect in law and why we'll be appealing it.
16: The opposition NDP questions the Smith government's motives, meanwhile, pointing out a majority of Albertans have been counted in polls as being against separating, and they claim she wants to separate. The New Democrats' Racky Pancholi.
13: Ball's in the premier's court. If she wants to have a petition on, or a referendum on separatism, she's going to have to be the one to bring that forward. And she's going to have to answer to all of these Albertans who are saying, we've known all along where our heart belongs.
16: I'm Darren Rathwell.
5: In the meantime, the man behind organizing the Forever Canadian petition to keep Alberta in Canada is welcoming the judge's decision to quash that separation question. However, former MLA Thomas Lukaszczuk says the premier can still put the question forward at the legislature and have current MLAs vote on separation. He says if that happens, he believes those members will agree with him.
14: I have full faith in MLAs and Alberta legislature that they will vote much in alignment with the vote of allegiance that they have swore in the legislature that Alberta should stay, and this should put the entire question to rest.
5: Lukaszczuk claims their petition drive did get over 500,000 signatures in support of staying in the country. Well, the leader of the official opposition here in Alberta raising the possibility of jail time for those responsible for the voters' data breach here in the province. Nahed Nenshi citing concerns that voters' data could be misused. He says Premier Danielle Smith wants investigations by the RCMP and Elections Alberta, as well as the Privacy Commissioner, to wrap up before that happens.
15: We don't have 5 years to wait. There's a referendum this fall. There's a general election next year. So if we wait for all this to be done, it throws all of that into question. That's why the Premier needs to take action now.
5: Nenshi says if what we believe to be true is in fact accurate about the data breach, then those responsible should face jail time. A new Alberta survey suggesting referendum fatigue and a real concern about separation. So we hit the streets to see where Calgarians are standing in all this. 660 Shilpa Downton with more.
17: According to new data from Probe Research, more than half of Albertans feel negatively about the referendum questions, with 18% saying they're fed up and another 15% saying it's wasteful and pointless.
21: I think it's a waste of money, it's a waste of time, it's a waste of resources, it's overall silly.
18: I think there's a lot of ways that we could be using that money. Like, even this week we've been talking about the free fare zone. It's like, why not worry about stuff that affects everyday Albertans rather than a small subset?
17: Strong majorities say the separation debate is hurting the economy and distracting from key issues. And if the question comes up, most say they'd vote no to leaving Canada.
21: Alberta is one of the best provinces in Canada, and I don't see a reason why we would want to separate.
17: There's also little appetite for drastic change, with most rejecting the idea of Alberta joining the U.S.
18: I am a proud Canadian, and I'm a very proud Albertan, and I do not see that changing.
17: I'm Shilpa Downton.
5: 660 News Time, 11:06. The provincial government saying they are pushing forward $200 million to address class size complexity across Alberta. Education Minister Dimitrios Nikolaidis saying this all comes after collecting some data.
19: Budget 2026 allocated $300 million to help address class size and complexity related issues. The $200 million announced today comes from that allocation. Back in November, as the Premier noted, our government and school board partners completed the most comprehensive data collection exercise in Alberta education history. The funding and new teachers announced today will be provided to school boards to support the hiring of 1,481 new teachers for the largest K-9 classrooms in Alberta, as identified by our data.
5: Now, the province claims this is due to record population growth over the past few years, where close to 90,000 students were added to the system. The president of the Alberta Teachers Association calling this a good step forward, saying it's something they've been asking the province to deal with for a long time and a main reason behind the teacher strike last fall. However, Jason Schilling believes it will still be a challenge to find all those teachers and deploy them while still dealing with class size issues. Well, Alberta could post a multi-billion dollar surplus this year instead of a multi-billion dollar deficit. That is, if oil prices remain high. 660's Lisa Grant with more.
23: Back in February, the Alberta budget projected a major deficit, with the finance minister citing population growth and the low price of oil at the time. However, with oil prices spiking due to the war in Iran, a new report from the Business Council of Alberta is now estimating what could happen if they stay high. Mike Holden is the council's chief economist and the vice president of policy.
0: Just a couple of months ago, the province was expecting a deficit in the range of $9.4 billion. And if prices average out in the sort of mid $80 barrel range, and they're at about $100 right now, for the rest of the year, you know, we could see a surplus in the $6 billion range.
23: He says if things continue status quo, the numbers could trigger provincial relief at the gas pumps, but that decision would be up to the government. And the council says Alberta's economy is expected to grow by close to 3% this year, rather than shrink by 2%, which was the prediction before the war. I'm Lisa Grant.
5: Well, here in the city, Calgary police were on scene investigating after a child was hit by a vehicle in the northeast. This was in the Castle Ridge area. It happened at around 4:30 in the afternoon today when a child walked into the roadway along Castle Ridge Drive. And police say the driver did stay on scene. Police also saying the child was conscious afterwards and suffered some serious injuries, was also taken to the children's hospital. Now, this comes after a similar incident just yesterday where another child was hit by a car in the city's northeast, also taken to the hospital with some serious injuries. Calgary police are on the lookout for a wanted man, and they're asking for the public's help in tracking him down. 29-year-old Gagandeep Singh is wanted on a slew of warrants. This includes kidnapping with a firearm, assault with a weapon, and unlawful confinement, just to name a few of them. His picture and description is now posted up on the CPS X page. Police warn if you do see Singh, not to approach him, but call police immediately. Coming up after the break, we have traffic and weather.
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25: Starting in the southeast on Deerfoot Trail at Pagan Trail, there is still a bit of a slowdown clogging up the northbound road as you're getting up towards 17th Avenue, so this will be something you'll want to keep on your radar. But elsewhere in the city, in the northwest, on Stoney Trail leaving 16th Avenue, more tie-ups will clog up the northbound road there as well, and this will be causing issues all the way up towards Nose Hill Drive, so this will also be something you'll want to keep your eye out for, and this will be added to by ongoing construction. But finishing things off in the northeast on Deerfoot Trail leaving Stoney Trail, big congestion will clog up the northbound road as you're getting up towards Balzac. So if you are heading out of the city, it'll be a good idea to use the Dwight McClellan Trail Road. Finishing things off for you C-Train riders, the Blue Line trains in the west will be traveling outbound on the inbound platforms, so you will have to factor that in as you're getting around the city. But if you see a problem, give us a call at 403-291-0066. And now it is time for the forecast from Environment Canada. Tonight's going to bring things down to 10 with periods of rain. That rainfall will continue into Thursday as we get up to 18 degrees. And Friday is going to guide us into the weekend with a high of 15 with a mix of sun and cloud. Right now in Calgary, we are dealing with 51 kilometer winds. It is 14 with cloudy conditions.
4: Thank you very much, Rob. 660 News Time, 11:12. Well, Calgary has some new outdoor watering rules that are now in effect. However, some residents seem confused by how it all works. Rihanna Rajabali is the city's manager on natural environment and adaptation and believes these restrictions shouldn't cause too much trouble for residents.
8: The schedule offers up to 45 possible hours of watering. So there's lots of opportunities in the evenings, in the mornings, and even overnight. There's always going to be a weekend day as well as a weekday. So this means that there's a lot of opportunity.
9: She says postcards, bill inserts, and community outreach are coming with an education-first approach. So no one will be fined for non-compliance, at least not this year. The schedule applies to homes and businesses using city drinking water, while rain barrels and certified water-managed sites are exempt. City officials say it may take time for residents to adjust, but the hope is simple. Use less water today to protect supply tomorrow. Hannah Saeed, City News, Calgary.
4: There was another police blitz in Calgary today where officers addressed some problem areas in the city. It was called Operation Order this time around, and CPS focused a lot of their efforts in the southeast. Edward Jan has more, and here's from Chief Katie McClellan.
10: Arresting is connecting. We will not walk past an individual who appears to be in distress, in crisis, or who is breaking the law and say someone should do something about that. That is our job.
11: Calgary police say the blitzes are not only focused on enforcement, but also referring people to social supports. But those critical of the police say these operations are targeting the city's most vulnerable.
20: It pushes people more marginalized away from the social services that they need, away from community members themselves. It puts a lot more people in jail because a lot of folks do have warrants from tickets that they're unable to afford.
11: Police say they'll have updated numbers Thursday. Edward Jan, City News, Calgary.
4: Coming up after the break, a look at our top stories. We're going to look at sports as well. One game in the NHL playoffs. It was Game 5, Minnesota Wild going toe-to-toe with Colorado Avalanche. Things were looking good for the Wild for most of the game, but Colorado, obviously one of the best teams in the NHL this season, and that holds true to their playoff run as well. Big comeback for the Avalanche in this game. We're going to look at the details on that. Marcus Fitzgerald, he has our sports story. It's all coming up after the break.
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4: Good evening, Calgary. Thank you for joining us. It's Wednesday, May 13th. I'm Mike Gazzola in the city. 14 degrees. Still very windy outside. Those wind gusts coming in at 51 kilometers per hour. Here's what's making news right now. An Alberta judge has now quashed a separatist petition in the province, saying the provincial government had a duty to consult with First Nations and that the petition never should have been issued. Premier Smith saying her government will appeal that decision, but opposition NDP leader Nahed Nenshi says it puts an end to questions about whether Smith can simply call the referendum on her own. The premier calling the judge's decision today anti-democratic. In the meantime, Premier Smith announcing $200 million to address classroom size complexities in Alberta. Large class sizes was a major reason behind the teacher strike last fall. The Alberta Teachers Association calling this a step in the right direction, but they think it will still be hard to hire more teachers moving forward. Also coming up after sports.
6: A high-profile business organization is asking its members to do more than talk about saving the Vancouver Whitecaps. The Greater Vancouver Board of Trade says money talks.
4: And from Sportsnet 960, The Fan, Marcus Fitzgerald.
7: Brett Kulak, the guy the Oilers traded a little while back, scored the overtime winner. The Avalanche beat the Wild 4-3, a game where Minnesota led 3-0. They seem poised to go back home to Minnesota for Game 6 on Friday, but it's not to be. Colorado wins the series in 5. They are the Cup favorite, no doubt about it. They've been the best team in this postseason. They'll get the winner of the Vegas-Anaheim series, which could conclude on Thursday. Vegas is up 3-2 after an overtime win of their own on home ice on Tuesday against the Ducks. Montreal and Buffalo, Game 5. Now that goes Thursday as well. That series tied at 2 games apiece. Pretty big one in Buffalo on Thursday night. You can catch all that action on Sportsnet. Over to the NBA playoffs. A pretty important Game 5. It was won on the road by the Cleveland Cavaliers. Their first road playoff win this season. Beat the Detroit Pistons 117-113 in overtime. Leading the way for the Cavs, James Harden at 30 points. Cleveland leads the series 3-2. They're a win away from a trip to the conference finals. They can close it out on Friday. In the Bigs, the Blue Jays and the Rays went to

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1: I'm Mike Cazola. This is 660 News Radio. Looking overseas, the effects of the Iran war continue to ripple across the Middle East with deadly strikes in Lebanon and growing concerns over the Strait of Hormuz. This as the U.S. president arrives in China for a meeting with Xi Jinping, where the Iran war is expected to be a major talking point. Brandon Rowe reports.
2: President Trump is in China this week as Washington pushes Tehran to scale back its nuclear program and ease pressure on shipping routes. Iran says any deal would need to include sanctions relief, compensation for war damage, and an end to fighting across the region.
3: Because Trump's reputation in the Middle East is now on the line, his image is more important than anything else at this stage. If China can present an option that ends the war in a way that does not further damage Trump's reputation, then this will certainly happen. Otherwise, I personally see a higher probability of an attack if such an outcome is not reached.
2: For now, there's no sign of a breakthrough, with fighting continuing in Lebanon and tensions still high in the Strait of Hormuz ahead of another round of U.S.-backed talks later this week. Brandon Rowe, City News, Toronto.
1: Closer to home, the Greater Vancouver Board of Trade asking their members to step up to help save the Vancouver Whitecaps. Dean Rex Seidler reports from Vancouver and says the group has released an open letter calling on businesses to do more than just talk about supporting the team.
4: The board says the Whitecaps are a big part of Vancouver and its members are going to do what they can to help keep them here. Specifically, the idea is to find ways to close the revenue gap, something their current owners have suggested is an issue, basically suggesting the corporate community could do more. So, members of the Board of Trade are going to try. William Donlan is from the IRL Group, the operators of establishments like Donlan's Irish Pub and Shamrock Storehouse.
5: The Whitecaps are on a great run, as we all know, and this has brought so much fun and excitement, which is badly needed, to our city, and we don't want to lose that.
4: Donlan says the IRL Group has stepped up in the past with one of its pubs partnering up with the MLS squad, but admits some sectors within the local economy are still struggling, so this may not be easy. I'm Dean Rexedler.
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10: From the 660 News Traffic Center, I'm Rob Priest. Starting in the northeast on Deerfoot Trail as you're leaving Stony Trail, there is still big delays clogging up the northbound road until you get beyond Balzac. So if you are heading out of the city, it'll be a good idea to use the Dwight McClellan Trail Road. But over in the northwest on Stony Trail leaving 16th Avenue, there are more tie-ups clustering up the northbound road with congestion being added to by ongoing construction. So this will be another roadway you'll want to avoid. But elsewhere in the southeast on Deerfoot Trail up by Peg End Trail, big slowdowns will clog up the northbound road as you're getting up towards 17th Avenue, and this will affect the northbound off-ramp from Barlow Trail. And for you C train riders, the Blue Line trains in the west will be traveling outbound on the inbound platforms, so you'll have to factor that in as you're trying to get throughout the city. But if you see a problem, give us a call at 403-291-0066. And now it is time for the forecast from Environment Canada. Tonight's going to bring things down to 10 with periods of rain. That rainfall will continue into Thursday as we get up to 18 degrees. And Friday is going to get us into the weekend with a high of 15 with a mix of sun and cloud. Right now in Calgary, we're dealing with 51 kilometer winds. It is 14 with cloudy conditions.
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2: This is 660 News Radio. I'm Mike Gazzola. A former Mountie has been found not guilty of acting on behalf of the Chinese government in a plan to coerce a multimillionaire to return to China to face fraud charges.
3: A BC Supreme Court judge has doubt about the nature and extent of former Mountie William Miker's actions, noting that the Crown failed to prove beyond a reasonable doubt that he committed any of the alleged acts. The former RCMP officer was accused of acting as a proxy for Chinese authorities as he prepared to convince the Canadian resident to return to China in 2017, an allegation brought under Canada's security legislation. The accused lawyer said in closing remarks last month that the Crown's case against his client was purely circumstantial. Naira Ahmed, The Canadian Press.
2: Well, the astronauts who wowed the world during their journey to the far side of the moon last month are now making the rounds in Ottawa. Canadian astronaut Jeremy Hansen and his Artemis II crewmates meeting with the Prime Minister in his office today. Carney says their 10-day mission was a risk to set up even bigger opportunity.
4: It's a big, big lesson, I think, for all Canadians of what teamwork does, what dedication does, what courage does, what human ingenuity is capable of, and that it's just the beginning. So welcome to Ottawa, and thank you for what you've already done. Thank you for inspiring us all.
2: The Artemis 3 mission is scheduled to take place next year, followed by the Artemis 4 mission in 2028. Which will take astronauts back to the surface of the moon. Looking to the world of showbiz, Michael Jackson's daughter scoring a legal victory today in Los Angeles.
5: Paris Jackson claimed over $625,000 in bonuses that executors of her father's estate paid to law firms in 2018 were excessive. Now a Los Angeles judge has agreed with Paris Jackson, saying the money must be returned to the estate. Paris's attorney said the bonuses were wasteful gift-giving. In a statement to ABC News, a spokesperson says Paris has always been focused on what's best for her family and that it's a massive win for them and that the estate is supposed to be prudent and financially responsible. Alex Stone, ABC News, Los Angeles.
6: Another inflation gauge in the U.S. showing elevated prices, this time for producers, with wholesale prices jumping 6% compared to a year ago. Now, this further confirms higher interest rates for longer. It was a mixed finish on markets today with fresh records for the S&P and the NASDAQ. Now, the NASDAQ, the best performer today, it was up by 314 points. It did get a lift from shares in NVIDIA, which did hit a record high. The stock jumped by more than 2% on word CEO Jensen Huang is on the trip to China with the U.S. president. The Tesla CEO Elon Musk is there as well. Shares in Tesla today up by 2.7%. The S&P closed at a record as well. It was up 43, and the Dow snapped a winning streak, down 67. The TSX pulled back after three winning days. It was down 249 points, 34,041. Gold futures today higher by a third of a percent to 4,699. Silver was up by 4.4% to $89 the ounce. And the price for oil snapped a three-day winning streak. It was down $1.16 to $101.02 a barrel. And the Bank of Canada striking an optimistic tone on the economic impact of artificial intelligence, arguing widespread adoption of the technology will boost the country's ailing productivity without significant job losses. The comments were made by Michelle Alexopoulos in her first speech as external deputy governor. At the Business Center, I'm Chris McCusker.
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7: This is The Price is Right tonight.
8: I'm going to break a rule. 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We've never done this before. I want to put $70,000. 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If this is right, he gets a car. I'm Howie Mandel. 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
2: Well, happy Wednesday, Calgary. Thank you for joining us. It's May 13th. I'm Mike Gazzola in the city. 14 degrees, windy conditions. Here's what's making news right now.
14: A judge ruling against a separatist petition in Alberta. However, it will not go unchallenged by the province. We'll tell you what the premier has to say about it.
15: We really need to get back to being Albertans and standing together with Canada, not on our own.
16: A new Alberta survey suggests referendum fatigue and real concern about separation. So we hit the streets to see where Calgarians stand.
17: The high oil prices have been good for the province's bottom line, but just how good? A new report predicts instead of the previously expected deficit, we could see a multi-billion dollar surplus.
2: Well, there is some new outdoor watering restrictions and a new water schedule in effect for Calgarians. It seems to be causing some confusion for locals.
5: Brett Kulak plays overtime hero for the Avalanche. Colorado through to the Western Conference Final after a come-from-behind victory over the Minnesota Wild Wednesday night. Sports at 45.
6: The TSX drops by more than 200 points. The Dow snapped a winning streak as well. And the NASDAQ and S&P closed at records again. Business at 56.
2: 11:31 is the time at the 660 Traffic Center. Rob Priest.
18: Starting in the southeast on Deerfoot Trail, leaving Pagan Trail, there is a bit of a tie-up clogging up the northbound road, stretching all the way up towards 17th Avenue, with construction adding to these slowdowns, so this will be a roadway you'll want to avoid. And a similar situation is happening in the northwest on Stoney Trail, leaving 16th Avenue, as more congestion will clog up the northbound road heading up towards Nose Hill Drive, and this will also be affected by ongoing construction. Finishing things off in the city in the northeast on Deerfoot Trail, leaving Stoney Trail, big delays will clog up the northbound road heading up beyond Balzac, so if you are heading out of the city, it'll be a good idea to use the Dwight McClellan Trail roadway. And real quick for you C-Train riders, the Blue Line trains in the west will be traveling inbound on the outbound side of the platform, and this will be between 69th and 45th streets, so this will be something you'll have to keep on your radar as you're getting around the city. But if you see a problem, give us a call at 403-291-0066. And now it is time for the forecast from Environment Canada. Tonight's going to bring things down to 10 with periods of rain. That rainfall will continue into Thursday as we get up to 18 degrees. And Friday is going to bring it up to a high of 15 with a mix of sun and cloud. Right now in Calgary, we're dealing with 51 kilometer winds. It is 14 with cloudy conditions.
2: Thank you very much, Rob. 660 News Time, 11:33. Well, a legal ruling quashes the separatist petition here in Alberta, but, however, it will not go unchallenged by the province. Premier Smith calling the court decision today undemocratic. Darren Rathwell following the latest.
14: Justice Shana Leonard quashing the petition aimed at having a question promoting separation during this fall's referendum. The judge saying the province had a duty to consult with First Nations, whose lawyers argue the referendum process is unconstitutional with no requirement for Indigenous consultation, and that it would violate treaty rights. Premier Daniel Smith says it's an undemocratic and legally incorrect ruling that her government will appeal.
19: Our citizen initiative petition was always meant to be very permissive, and we kept on having to modify it to ensure that that permissive quality was in there. We want to hear from Albertans. That's what we think democracy is.
14: Organizers handed in the signatures they gathered last week, boasting they had more than 300,000 signatures and containing more than 100,000 signatures than they needed. I'm Darren Rathwell.
2: In the meantime, the former MLA member who launched the Forever Canadian petition to keep Alberta in Canada reacting to this ruling, saying it should put the whole situation to rest. Thomas Lukaszczuk also said the pressure is now on the premier.
20: Today, our premier has probably the biggest decision in her political career to make. She can finally abide by the rulings of two independent judges in two separate trials and acknowledge the fact that this question simply should not be asked and move on to governing this province and focus on other important issues. Or she can drag this out and in doing so, expose Alberta to even further economic damage and divide Albertans even further.
2: Now, he adds that the premier could still put the separation question to current MLA members in the legislature to decide if Alberta should leave. However, Lukaszczuk says he believes most of them would vote against separation. In the meantime, Alberta's official opposition NDP leader, Nahed Nenshi, looking for legal consequences from the voters' data breach. Nahed Nenshi saying he's concerned that the Centurion Project and its leader, David Parker, may not have released the full list of those who accessed that electors list. As well, Nenshi says the premier wants to wait for investigations to wrap up by the RCMP and Elections Alberta. Beforehand, however, considering there is a referendum planned for this fall as well as an election next year, Nenshi says there just isn't time for all that.
21: Premier needs to take action now. That's why she needs to condemn the work of David Parker. And quite frankly, if what we think is true, people got to go to jail.
2: In the meantime, Nenshi responded to reports that there's a deal between Ottawa and Alberta on industrial carbon pricing. Nenshi's saying progress on the energy file has been slowed by years of fighting between Danielle Smith and the federal governments. And a new probe research survey suggesting a lot of Albertans feel uneasy about an upcoming referendum, as well as the idea of separation. 660 Shilpa Downton taking a stroll down downtown Calgary to ask locals what they think about all this.
16: We are about 5 months away from the fall referendum, and many Albertans are already feeling fatigue, with more than half of the Albertans surveyed describing the referendum questions in negative terms, while just a quarter are positive.
22: I think it is a waste of money. Instead of money towards a referendum, I think there's a lot of ways that we could be using that money.
23: I mean, we're going to be spending the money on something. So, you know, policy topics that can help decide the direction the government wants to go, I'm spending money on.
16: And if it came to a vote on leaving Canada, 7 in 10 say they'd vote no.
22: I am a proud Canadian and I'm a very proud Albertan, and I do not see that changing unless we separate, because then I will separate myself from this new Alberta.
16: Researchers say it points to a province that's divided politically, but still largely against separation.
15: We really need to get back to doing what we do and being Albertans and standing together with Canada, not on our own.
16: I'm Shilpa Downton.
2: 660 News Time, 11:37. The UCP government saying they are putting forward $200 million as part of their 2026 budget to address class size complexities in schools. Education Minister Dimitrios Nikolaidis saying the money will be spread out according to where it's needed the most.
24: While all public, separate, and francophone school boards will receive more funding, the distribution will differ, as some school boards have larger class sizes than others. Funding is targeted to schools that have the greatest number of core subject classrooms exceeding the high threshold for class size, with the goal of bringing all classes into the low or medium range.
2: Now, this comes after the province says Alberta saw record population growth over the past 4 years, adding roughly 90,000 students to the school system. In the meantime, Jason Schilling, president of the Alberta Teachers Association, calling this a step in the right direction to address one of the main factors that was behind the teacher strike last fall. But he adds it will be challenging for the province to find those teachers to hire while still dealing with class size issues. Well, if oil prices do remain high, the province could post a $6 billion surplus this year instead of a multi-billion dollar deficit. 660's Lisa Grant with more.
17: The finance minister predicted a $9.4 billion deficit in his February budget, citing population growth and low oil prices. However, a new report from the Business Council of Alberta says the recent spike in oil has been bringing in a lot of good news since then. Mike Holden is the council's chief economist and the vice president of policy.
25: You know, higher energy prices means that oil companies operating make more money. It means that they could potentially hire more people, distribute profits to their shareholders. And we see a huge swing in the province's expected fiscal situation.
17: Oil prices are sitting around $100 a barrel right now, but he says if prices average out in the mid-$80 a barrel range for the rest of the year, we could see that multi-billion dollar surplus. Because of Alberta's role in providing most of Canada's energy exports, Holden says the province's outlook is on a different path than the rest of the country. And the council says Alberta's economy is expected to grow by nearly 3% this year, rather than suffer a previously predicted 2% drop. I'm Lisa Grant.
2: Coming up in just 1 minute, traffic and weather.
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18: Starting in the southeast on Tierra Trail, leaving Pagan Trail, there is still a bit of a traffic delay clogging up the northbound road heading up towards 17th Avenue. So you will have to be on the lookout for that. But similarly in the northwest on Stoney Trail, leaving 16th Avenue, there is more congestion tying up the northbound road heading up towards Nose Hill Drive, with both of these roadways dealing with ongoing construction work. Finishing things off in the northeast on Deerva Trail, leaving Stoney Trail, there are big delays tying up the northbound road all the way until you get beyond Balzac. So if you are heading out of the city, it'll be a good idea to use the Dwight McClellan Trail Road. Finishing things off for UC train riders, the Blue Line trains in the west will be traveling inbound on the outbound platform between 69th and 45th Streets. So you'll have to keep that on your radar as you're getting around the city. But if you see a problem, give us a call at 403-291-0066. And now it is time for the forecast from Environment Canada. Tonight's going to bring things down to 10 with periods of rain. That rainfall will continue into Thursday as we get up to 18 degrees, and Friday is going to bring us into the weekend with a high of 15 with a mix of sun and cloud. Right now in Calgary, we're dealing with 51 kilometer winds. It is 14 with cloudy conditions.
2: Thank you very much, Mr. Priest. 660 News Time, 11:42. Calgary police on the lookout for an individual, and they're looking for some help to find this wanted man. 29-year-old Gagandeep Singh is wanted on a number of warrants, including kidnapping with a firearm and assault with a weapon. His picture and description now posted up on the CPS X page. Police say if you do see him, you're being warned not to approach, but call 911 immediately. New watering rules now in effect across Calgary. However, many residents are unaware of them or say they're just confused by it all. Hannah Sade with more.
10: Now there's a new outdoor watering schedule in effect across Calgary, part of a city plan to cut water use by 20% by 2040. But on the streets, many Calgarians say they have no idea it's even happening.
26: I've heard that we're going to have water meters installed in our houses and that the government will be able to like turn off the water for the homes.
10: City officials say that confusion isn't surprising. The communications campaign is only just beginning. But they say the approach is simple. Determine your watering schedule according to your odd or even housing address, and then select a day and time from the options available. The schedule applies to homes and businesses using city drinking water, while rain barrels and certified water-managed sites are exempt. Hena Said, City News, Calgary.
2: Coming up after the break, a look at our top stories, a look at sports as well, all wrapped up for the Minnesota Wild for this season. Their Stanley Cup dream coming to just an end today. Earlier today, Game 5 in the series between the Colorado Avalanche and the Minnesota Wild. And Wild were looking good for the most part in this game, but Avalanche just dominant this season. And that continues on in their playoff run as well. We're going to look specifically what happened in that game tonight. We had the Blue Jays on the diamond as well, taking on Tampa Bay once again. Marcus Fitzgerald, he does have sports for us. It's all coming up after the break.
0: Tomorrow, a pivotal Stanley Cup playoff doubleheader. A fluke goal helped Buffalo tie the series.
5: Wow, it's in. Unbelievable.
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1: Looking to regain the lead in Game 5. Then, with a 3-2 edge over Anaheim, Mitch Marner aims to lead Vegas to the Western Conference Final. 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
6: Hello, hello, Calgary, and good evening. It's Wednesday, May 13th. I'm Mike Gazzola. In the city, 14 degrees. Very windy today. Those wind gusts being tracked at 51 kilometers per hour. Here's what's making news right now. An Alberta judge quashing a separatist petition today. Justice Shana Leonard saying the petition should have never been issued, noting the provincial government had a duty to consult with First Nations. Lawyers for several Alberta First Nations had argued that the province's referendum process and use by separatists were considered unconstitutional. Danielle Smith, in the meantime, calling the decision by the judge today anti-democratic, saying her government will appeal. In the meantime, the premier announcing another $200 million to address classroom complexities in Alberta. This was one of the main reasons behind the teacher strike last fall. The Alberta Teachers Association calling this a step in the right direction. And coming up after sports.
7: Some within the business community are stepping up in the efforts to save the Vancouver Whitecaps.
8: It would be terrible if we lost them.
7: We hear from one who admits not everyone is able to help.
6: And from Sportsnet 960, the Fan, Marcus Fitzgerald.
9: Minnesota Wild jumped out to a 3-0 lead, and you thought, here we go, back to Minnesota for Friday in a Game 6 scenario. The Wild also had a goal called back in the first period that could have put them up 4-0 and maybe on the way back home. Instead, they're going home for the summer. They lose in overtime, 4-3 to the Colorado Avalanche. Avalanche roar back with four unanswered, an avalanche, if you will, pardon the pun. Parker Kelly got it started late in the second, Jack Drury and Nathan MacKinnon striking late in the third, and then Brett Kulak scored the OT winner, also broke up a pass on an odd man rush at the other end to set it all up, a great sequence from the former Oiler. They might regret that move, the Oilers do, from earlier this season. So the Avs are through to the conference final. They'll get the winner of the Vegas-Anaheim matchup. It might conclude on Thursday. Vegas up 3-2. They can win that series on the road in Anaheim with a Game 6 W. Montreal and Buffalo also set for Thursday. That series tied at 2 after the Habs lost 3-2 on Tuesday night in Montreal. Over to the NBA playoffs. James Harden, 30 points. Cleveland beats Detroit, 117-113. The Cavaliers, a win away from a trip to the conference final and a date with the New York Knicks. That sixth game in Cleveland goes on Friday. In the Bigs, the Blue Jays beat the Rays in extras, 5-3. Sports at 15 and 45 past every hour, anytime. Sportsnet.ca.
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13: 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Ooh. 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
6: I'm Mike Gazzola. You're listening to 660 News Radio. Overseas, Israeli strikes in Lebanon, growing pressure in the Strait of Hormuz and stalled diplomacy, now raising fears that the Iran war could spread even further across the region. Brandon Rowe reports.
14: The effects of the Iran war continue to ripple across the Middle East tonight, with deadly strikes in Lebanon and growing concerns over the security in the Strait of Hormuz.
15: We will not shy away.
0: We surely miss every one of our brothers. We will not shy away from our duties for our country's soil, our country's borders, and the defense of our people.
4: The comments came during funerals for two Lebanese civil defense workers killed in an Israeli strike. Lebanon's health minister says 12 people were killed Wednesday in Israeli strikes on vehicles south of Beirut near Sidon.
0: We are ready for martyrdom. What is important is the security of Lebanon, the people of Lebanon, and everyone who comes to Lebanon with a good will. We are on the lookout for everyone who assaults it.
4: Smoke was seen rising over southern Lebanon as Israeli military vehicles moved near the border. Israel says it's targeting Hezbollah infrastructure despite a ceasefire announced last month. New U.S.-mediated talks between Lebanese and Israeli officials are expected later this week in Washington. Brandon Rowe, City News, Toronto.
6: Well, we focus closer to home. Efforts to keep the Vancouver Whitecaps in the city, now including local businesses there. 660's Dean Rex Steeler reports from Vancouver and says the Greater Vancouver Board of Trade now calling on their members to step up.
7: And that means more than just saying the right words. The board has released an open letter noting several businesses are talking the talk and walking the walk to lessen the revenue gap the CAP's current owners have quietly complained about. William Donnellan is from the IRL group.
8: I would strongly encourage anybody that can help to get involved, partner up with them, support them in any way they can, whether it be activations, whether it be sponsorship packages. There's many ways to support the Whitecaps.
7: Donnellan, the co-owner of watering holes like Smith's Irish Pub and the Shamrock Storehouse, says they've done it and it works. And while he admits some businesses may have trouble making it work themselves, he says seeing the soccer club leave Vancouver would be a huge loss. I'm Dean Reichsiedler.
6: Traffic and weather coming up in 1 minute.
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18: From the 660 News Traffic Center, I'm Rob Priest. Starting in the northeast on Deerfoot Trail as you're leaving Stony Trail, there is still big delays clogging up the northbound road until you get beyond Balzac. So if you are heading out of the city, it'll be a good idea to use the Dwight McClellan Trail Road. But over in the northwest on Stony Trail leaving 16th Avenue, there are more tie-ups clustering up the northbound road with congestion being added to by ongoing construction. So this will be another roadway you'll want to avoid. But elsewhere in the southeast on Deerfoot Trail up by Peg End Trail, big slowdowns will clog up the northbound road as you're getting up towards 17th Avenue, and this will affect the northbound off-ramp from Barlow Trail. And real quick for you C-Train riders, the Blue Line trains in the west will be traveling inbound on the outbound platforms between 69th and 45th Streets, so this will be something you'll have to factor in as you're getting around the city. But if you see a problem, give us a call at 403-291-0066. And now it is time for the forecast from Environment Canada. Tonight's going to bring things down to 10 with periods of rain. That rainfall will continue into Thursday as we get up to 18 degrees. And Friday is going to get us into the weekend with a high of 15 with a mix of sun and cloud. Right now in Calgary, we're dealing with 51 kilometer winds. It is 14 with cloudy conditions.
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6: You're listening to 660 News Radio. I'm Mike Gazzola. Stateside, there is a new U.S. government crackdown when it comes to fraud.
20: The Trump administration is expanding its fraud-busting initiative in federal health programs. Vice President J.D. Vance says there will be a $1.3 billion deferral in Medicaid reimbursements to California.
21: How long are people going to pay into programs if they know that that money doesn't go to a low-income kid who needs health care, but that money goes into a fraudster getting rich?
20: Details weren't given, but the administration identified questionable expenditures and anomalies, such as a higher rate of growth in California's home care program compared with other states.
21: California has not taken fraud very seriously.
20: On X, California Governor Gavin Newsom's office disputes the claims, writing, "We hate fraud, but that's not what this is." Adding the state's home care program grew because the state is keeping more people out of far more expensive nursing homes. There will also be a six-month freeze on some new Medicare enrollments. Ed Donahue, Washington.
6: To the world of showbiz, there are reports on the sentencing of another player in the overdose death of actor Matthew Perry.
22: A licensed drug addiction counselor who delivered the ketamine that killed Friends star Matthew Perry has been sentenced to 2 years in prison. Eric Fleming had pleaded guilty to distribution of ketamine, resulting in death. Fleming connected Perry with a drug dealer known as the Ketamine Queen, Jasmine Sanga. She was previously sentenced to 15 years in prison. Fleming cooperated with authorities and gave up Sanga, leading to his lighter sentence. Fleming is the fourth person sentenced out of five people who have pleaded guilty in Perry's death. I'm Lisa Dwyer.
6: And back to Canada, a huge welcome home to Canadian astronaut Jeremy Hansen today. Prime Minister Mark Carney meeting with Hansen and his Artemis II crewmates on Parliament Hill. Carney recalled a video chat that they had during the 10-day mission.
23: He mentioned in one of his comments this mission, which involves some risk, hadn't been done. This is as far as any people had gone into space, but it was risk for a reason, and risk to set up even bigger opportunities.
6: The Artemis 3 mission is scheduled to take place next year.
24: Bay Street snapped a three-day winning streak. It was down 249 points, 34,041. Was the biggest loser today, down 0.7%. Even as shares in Finning International did hit an all-time high, that stock jumped by 8.7% after earnings. Over at Algoma Steel, that stock finished flat today. The company says because of U.S. tariffs, the net loss widened during its latest quarter. But the CEO says they have reinforced strategic value of Canadian steelmaking capacity in ways that were far less visible even 2 years ago. Gold futures today moving higher by 0.33% to $4,699. And then oil was down $1.16 to $101.02 a barrel. U.S. crude oil inventories fell 4.3 million barrels last week. On Wall Street, another inflation reading did come in hotter than expected. This time, wholesale prices in April accelerated to the fastest pace since 2022. So the conflict in Iran driving up freight transportation costs as well. Despite that, the NASDAQ closed at a record high again today. It was up by 314 points. The best performer up by 1.2%. The S&P closed at a record. It was up 43. And then the Dow snapped a three-day winning streak. It was down 67. At the Business Center, I'm Chris McCusker.
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4: Hello there, I'm Jim Benny. Here's what's making news right now.
5: A mixed finish on markets today with the TSX and the Dow snapping winning streaks and fresh records for the S&P and the NASDAQ. Business at 26.
6: BC Ferries saying it's hiring more workers and focused on fleet renewal ahead of the busy summer travel season.
4: Premier David Eby of BC will reach out to the feds over news of a carbon price deal between Alberta and Ottawa.
7: A new report is predicting a multi-billion dollar surplus for the Alberta government instead of the major deficit expected just a few months ago.
8: An overtime hero in Denver, Brett Kulak, is the guy for the Avalanche. The Avs are off to the conference final. That and more coming up in sports at 15.
5: A mixed finish on markets today with the TSX and the Dow snapping winning streaks and fresh records for the S&P and the NASDAQ. Business at 26.
4: Those stories and more coming up in 60 seconds. But first, a look at traffic and weather together.
9: From the 660 News Traffic Center, I'm Rob Priest. Starting in the northwest on 10th Street up by Memorial Drive, due to ongoing pavement and concrete rehab, the left lane is going to be closed off with delays expected in the area, and this will last until June 30th. But elsewhere in the southeast, on 9th Avenue up by 1st Street, due to ongoing movie filming, the parking is going to be restricted in that area, and this will last until May 15th. Finishing things off in the city in the southeast on Blackfoot Trail up by Southland Drive, due to ongoing roadway redevelopment, the south and northbound left lanes are going to be closed off, with speeds reduced to 50 kilometers, and this will last until May 18th. But if you see a problem, give us a call at 403-291-0066. And now it's time for the forecast from Environment Canada. Right now it is a low of 10 with periods of rain. That rainfall will carry over into later today as we get up to a high of 18, and Friday is going to bring us into the weekend at 15 with a mix of sun and cloud. More traffic and weather in 10 minutes.
4: Minutes on the ones. And our top story this hour on News Radio, a legal ruling that quashes a separatist petition in Alberta will not go unchallenged by the province. Premier Smith calls the court decision undemocratic.
10: Justice Shana Leonard quashing the petition aimed at having a question promoting separation during this fall's referendum. The judge saying the province had a duty to consult with First Nations, whose lawyers argue the referendum process is unconstitutional with no requirement for Indigenous consultation and that it would violate treaty rights. Premier Danielle Smith says it's an undemocratic and legally incorrect ruling that her government will appeal.
11: Our citizen initiative petition was always meant to be very permissive, and we kept on having to modify it to ensure that that permissive quality was in there. We want to hear from Albertans. That's what we think democracy is.
10: Organizers handed in the signatures they gathered last week, boasting they had more than 300,000 signatures and containing more than 100,000 signatures than they needed. I'm Darren Rathwell.
4: More on the story now. The man behind organizing the Forever Canadian petition to keep Alberta in Canada is welcoming the judge's decision. However, former MLA Thomas Lukaszuk says the premier can still put the question forward in the legislature and have current MLAs vote on separation. He says if that happens, he believes those members will agree with him.
12: I have full faith in MLAs in Alberta legislature that they will vote much in alignment with the vote of allegiance that they have swore in the legislature that Alberta should stay, and this should put the entire question to rest.
4: Lukaszuk claims their petition drive did get over 500,000 signatures in support of staying in the country. BC Ferries admits it's working at peak output even before the start of the busy summer travel season. But we're hearing from the vice president of strategy, who says the Ferry Corp is working on expanding the fleet.
6: Brian Anderson says due to growing demand, their two major changes are hiring more seasonal staff and working towards fleet renewal. With the addition of 620 seasonal staff, they are also planning to deliver 8 new vessels over the next 5 years.
13: The most immediate impact customers will see comes from the expansion of our Island-class fleet. 4 new Island-class vessels are arriving soon and will serve the routes between Nanaimo and Gaborone and the route between Campbell River and Quadra Island.
6: Anderson adds that the summer season might bring some fuel surcharges to customers, blaming fuel price volatility and supply chain pressures.
13: Under our regulatory framework, BC Ferries can implement a temporary fuel surcharge to help offset those increases.
6: Customers will be notified ahead of time about any price hikes. I'm Asta Pandekanan.
4: Well, more on the story now. Eric McNeely is the president of the BC Ferry and Marine Workers Union, and he says with a system as large as BC Ferries, the fleet should be updated sooner.
14: So many vessels should have probably been replaced decades ago. There's not a lot of 60-plus-year-old ferries operating in the world every day, certainly not in saltwater.
4: McNeely adds staffing is still a growing concern, with workers complaining about having no work-life balance. He says members are burning out, and some are working 7 days a week. Mayor Gibson, Silent White, likes what he hears from BC Ferries, especially the transparency over the limits of the aging fleet and what would happen if a ferry gets pulled out of service.
15: That is important, I think, especially in a community like ours, where there's quite a sophisticated understanding of our ferry system from a lot of people who've been using it all their lives.
4: White admits he's still concerned about the fact that no replacement ferry would happen to something on the vessel that goes to the Sunshine Coast and back to the mainland. Premier David Eby of BC says his government will reach out to the feds over news of a carbon price deal between Ottawa and Alberta. An unnamed source has told the Canadian Press Wire Service the deal would increase Alberta's effective carbon price to $130 by 2040. Eby says this would be a big deal for BC because the rest of Canada has a mandated carbon price of $170 by 2030.
16: We are in direct competition with Alberta on certain projects. We will not be in a competitive position if Alberta has a special federal carbon price that the rest of us don't have access to in the rest of Canada.
4: The Supreme Court ruled in 2021, while Ottawa had the power to set a minimum carbon price standard, it has to treat all provinces and territories equally. Provinces and cities across our country are dealing with deficits, but Alberta could post a multi-billion dollar surplus this year if oil prices remain high.
7: Back in February, the Alberta budget projected a major deficit, with the finance minister citing population growth and the low price of oil at the time. However, with oil prices spiking due to the war in Iran, a new report from the Business Council of Alberta is now estimating what could happen if they stay high. Mike Holden is the council's chief economist and the vice president of policy.
17: Just a couple of months ago, the province was expecting a deficit in the range of $9.4 billion. And if prices average out in the sort of mid $80 barrel range, and they're at about $100 right now, for the rest of the year, you know, we could see a surplus in the $6 billion range.
7: He says if things continue status quo, the numbers could trigger provincial relief at the gas pumps, but that decision would be up to the government. And the council says Alberta's economy is expected to grow by close to 3% this year, rather than shrink by 2%, which was the prediction before the war. I'm Lisa Grant.
4: Let's talk about wildfires in the West now. First in British Columbia, thunderstorms have sparked a number of new fires, 4 of them, in fact, out of control in the coastal fire region. 2 are near Chehalis Lake, 1 is near Harrison Hot Springs, the other is near Alouette Lake. So again, this is in the Vancouver area. There's also an update on the large Windy Creek wildfire in the northeast part of the province, discovered Monday night. It's now classified as being held and currently sits at roughly 206 hectares. Meanwhile, at least for BCers, you will be able to roast marshmallows over a campfire this May long weekend, as the Wildfire Service says the Category 1 campfire ban will be rescinded as of noon on Friday. As for fires in Alberta, the big one is northwest of Edmonton, about 51 hectares near the town of Whitecourt. However, it's no longer classified as out of control. The Greater Vancouver Board of Trade is asking its members to step forward to help save the Vancouver Whitecaps. Dean Rex Edler reports the group has released an open letter calling on businesses to do more than talk.
18: The board says the Whitecaps are a big part of Vancouver, and its members are going to do what they can to help keep them here. Specifically, the idea is to find ways to close the revenue gap, something their current owners have suggested is an issue, basically suggesting the corporate community could do more. So, members of the Board of Trade are going to try. William Donlan is from the IRL Group, the operators of establishments like Donlan's Irish Pub and Shamrock Storehouse.
19: The Whitecaps are on a great run, as we all know, and this has brought so much fun and excitement, which is badly needed, to our city, and we don't want to lose that.
18: Donlan says the IRL Group has stepped up in the past with one of its pubs partnering up with the MLS squad, but admits some sectors within the local economy are still struggling, so this may not be easy. I'm Dean Rexedler.
4: Crews are turning Science World in Vancouver into a giant soccer ball to welcome fans to the World Cup. The building will also feature a soccer and technology exhibit for people to learn about the science that goes into the game. Our Sarah Jones is speaking with Kirk Schlemmer from FIFA Innovation.
20: From learning about the history of tech that helped shape the game to understanding the video assistant's referee and how it works.
21: The video match officials, they do have access to all the match-facing camera angles, and whenever there is a situation that can be reviewed by a video assistant referee, they check all the angles. They have a replay operator who helps them to find the best angle and to identify it, which is not always easy.
20: The FIFA exhibition at Science World opens to the public on Friday and runs until September 7th. Sarah Jones, City News, Vancouver.
4: In 60 seconds, traffic and weather together on the...
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9: From the 660 News Traffic Center, I'm Rob Priest. Starting in the northwest on 16th Avenue up by 44th Street, due to ongoing feeder main construction, the eastbound roadway is going to be closed off with two-way traffic on the westbound side, and this will last until May 27th. But elsewhere in the city in the northeast, on Coventry Hills Boulevard up by Coventry Drive, due to ongoing concrete work, the right lane is going to be closed on the northbound side, with delays expected in the area, and this will last until June 3rd. But finishing things off in the southeast on Bannister Road up by Shawnee Drive, due to ongoing bridge rehab, the eastbound right lane is going to be closed off, and this will last until August 18th. But if you see a problem, issue, or concern that you want to let us know about, give us a call at 403-291-0066. And now it is time for the forecast from Environment Canada. Right now it is a low of 10 with periods of rain. That rainfall will continue into later today as we get up to a high of 18. And Friday is expected to reach a high of 15 with a mix of sun and cloud. More traffic and weather in 10 minutes.
4: News Radio. Let's give you the big political story from the West Coast. Vancouver Mayor Ken Sim is responding to what he calls misinformation and speculation about his use of artificial intelligence. At a news conference on Monday, he spoke about how he uses AI in his work.
27: I have 11 AI agents running right now, doing all my, like a lot of my work in the background.
4: Well, the backlash was swift on social media, with concerns over privacy and possible policy decisions made with AI. Sim has had to post a statement now saying any AI agents or tools he experiments with are used strictly for personal reasons. The little pauses, ums, and movements when you struggle to find the right word may far reveal more about your brain than anyone realized. Researchers at the University of Toronto have discovered everyday speech patterns are closely tied to executive function, the mental system that powers memory, planning, focus, and flexibility thinking. By using AI to analyze natural conversations, the team found they could predict cognitive performance with surprising accuracy. This potentially opens the door to simple speech-related tools that could detect early signs of dementia long before traditional testing does. We've got sports coming up. just around the corner here on News Radio.
0: The Calgary Flames Alumni Hockey School is back. 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
4: Hello there, I'm Jim Benny. Here's what's making news across Western Canada right now. Undemocratic is what Alberta's premier is crying after a court decision against a petition signed by separatists. The BC Ferry Workers Union says the province's fleet should be updated sooner than the government is planning. Coming up, Alberta was talking about a deficit, but now it may be looking at a surplus thanks to oil. And now from Sportsnet Radio, here's Marcus Fitzgerald.
3: A little overtime magic in Denver. Brett Kulak, the former Edmonton Oiler, scoring the series-winning goal. It was the Avalanche over the Wild, 4-3. Minnesota was hopeful to force a game six back on home ice. It looked like they might do that. They were up 3-0 in the first period. Colorado has been head and shoulders above the rest in the NHL this season, and they showed why in the second and third periods. They struck twice late in the third just to force overtime, and then Kulak scoring the series winner early on in the extra session. So the Avs are through to the conference final. They await the winner of the Vegas-Anaheim matchup. The Golden Knights could close that series out in Southern California on Thursday as part of a postseason doubleheader. We'll see Game 5 between the Habs and the Sabres in Buffalo. That series is tied at 2 after Montreal let an opportunity slip away with that home ice loss earlier in the week. As for the story in the bigs, the Blue Jays took the Rays to extras. They got the win 5-3. It was the Astros over the Mariners in extra innings as well, 4-3. As always, you can check the full MLB slate at sportsnet.ca. On the pitch, the Vancouver Whitecaps, so much going on around the team off the pitch. But when they are on the field, they're pretty good. The full 3 points in Texas, they beat FC Dallas 3-2. Sebastian Berhalter with a pair of goals, including the winner in the 64th minute. The Whitecaps, as of right now, are the best team in Major League Soccer. Sports at 15 and 45 past every hour or anytime. Sports.
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29: You're listening to 1130 News Radio. I'm David Natalini. Surrey police remain tight-lipped about a fight last night that prompted a massive police presence.
30: What they are telling us is the fight broke out between 6 men, all of whom were taken to hospital, 2 of which remain there with serious but not life-threatening injuries. Sergeant Allie Galis speaks for the SPS. She says 2 men have been arrested and since released with conditions.
31: At approximately 8:20 p.m., police received a call of a fight between 2 groups of men in the area of 133rd Street and 89th Avenue.
30: Police are not sharing if any weapons were used and what prompted this fight to break out. It's also unclear if the 2 groups were known to each other. Galis does confirm this incident is not connected to the BC gang conflict. I'm Reynaldo Suarez.
29: Surrey police have also released pictures of two men arrested in connection to an extortion-related shooting last month. Staff Sergeant Lindsay Houghton says 22-year-old Damanjeet Singh and 30-year-old Pardaman Singh face several charges.
6: Both those men currently remain in custody and have future court dates in the next couple weeks. Both of them are foreign nationals, and SPS has engaged CBSA for any related immigration investigations that they may be doing.
29: The shooting happened on April 22nd at a home on 87A Avenue and 134th Street. Houghton says pictures of the men have been released in the hopes of more witnesses coming forward. And there appears to be a legal roadblock for plans to get a separation question on the Alberta ballot this fall. Our Darren Rathwell reports a judge has found the petition should never have been issued in the first place.
7: Justice Shana Leonard quashing the petition that's aimed at having a pro-separation question included in the fall referendum. The question being whether you agree Alberta should cease being part of Canada. Leonard says the province had a duty to consult with First Nations. Lawyers for several First Nations say separation would violate treaty rights and that the referendum process and its use by separatists are unconstitutional. There's no requirement for Indigenous consultation. Last week, petition organizers said they handed in more than 300,000

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3: From the 660 News Traffic Center, I'm Rob Priest. Starting in the northwest on 10th Street up by Memorial Drive, due to ongoing pavement and concrete rehab, the left lane is going to be closed off with delays expected in the area, and this will last until June 30th. But elsewhere in the southeast, on 9th Avenue up by 1st Street, due to ongoing movie filming, the parking is going to be restricted in that area, and this will last until May 15th. Finishing things off in the city in the southeast on Blackfoot Trail up by Southland Drive, due to ongoing roadway redevelopment, the south and northbound left lanes are going to be closed off, with speeds reduced to 50 kilometers, and this will last until May 18th. But if you see a problem, give us a call at 403-291-0066. And now it's time for the forecast from Environment Canada. Right now it is a low of 10 with periods of rain. That rainfall will carry over into later today as we get up to a high of 18, and Friday is going to bring us into the weekend at 15 with a mix of sun and cloud. More traffic and weather in 10 minutes.
4: Looking stateside, a Utah woman who wrote a children's book about grief after her husband died has been sent to prison for life. A jury found she killed her husband to cash in on life insurance money.
5: On what would have been Eric Richens' 44th birthday, his father asking the judge to send Corey Richens to prison for life.
6: No parent should ever have to bury their child.
5: A jury found Corey Richens tried to poison her husband on Valentine's Day of 2022, but failed. And then weeks later, put a deadly amount of fentanyl into a cocktail she made her husband, killing him in bed. The judge handing down her sentence.
7: The court hereby sentences you to life without parole.
5: Alex Stone, EBC News.
4: There's a new U.S. government crackdown on fraud.
8: The Trump administration is expanding its fraud-busting initiative in federal health programs. Vice President J.D. Vance says there will be a $1.3 billion deferral in Medicaid reimbursements to California.
9: How long are people going to pay into programs if they know that that money doesn't go to a low-income kid who needs health care, but that money goes into a fraudster getting rich?
8: Details weren't given, but the administration identified questionable expenditures and anomalies, such as a higher rate of growth in California's home care program compared with other states.
9: California has not taken fraud very seriously.
8: On X, California Governor Gavin Newsom's office disputes the claims, writing, "We hate fraud, but that's not what this is." Adding the state's home care program grew because the state is keeping more people out of far more expensive nursing homes. There will also be a six-month freeze on some new Medicare enrollments. Ed Donahue, Washington.
4: And Meta's rolling out something new on WhatsApp in an effort to address privacy concerns.
10: It's an incognito chat feature for its artificial intelligence assistant on WhatsApp messaging. Meta says the incognito chats will be powered by its private processing technology, which means the conversations remain invisible to everyone, including the company itself. Now, the company says in a blog post, the conversations are not saved and the messages will disappear. The idea here is to allow for more open conversations about sensitive personal, financial, health, or work-related information without being worried about the data being used or stored. Meta is also planning something called Side Chat in the coming months, which allows users to get private assistance within any chat on WhatsApp. I'm Chris McCusker.
4: Up next, we're going to be taking a look at your business report. 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
2: Another inflation gauge in the U.S. showing elevated prices, this time for producers, with wholesale prices jumping 6% compared to a year ago. Now, this further confirms higher interest rates for longer. It was a mixed finish on markets today with fresh records for the S&P and the NASDAQ. Now, the NASDAQ, the best performer today, it was up by 314 points. It did get a lift from shares in NVIDIA, which did hit a record high. The stock jumped by more than 2% on word CEO Jensen Huang is on the trip to China with the U.S. president. The Tesla CEO Elon Musk is there as well. Shares in Tesla today up by 2.7%. The S&P closed at a record as well. It was up 43. And the Dow snapped a winning streak, down 67. The TSX pulled back after three winning days. It was down 249 points, 34,041. Gold futures today higher by a third of a percent to 4,699. Silver was up by 4.4% to $89 the ounce. And the price for oil snapped a three-day winning streak. It was down $1.16 to $101.02 a barrel. And the Bank of Canada striking an optimistic tone on the economic impact of artificial intelligence, arguing widespread adoption of the technology will boost the country's ailing productivity without significant job losses. The comments were made by Michelle Alexopoulos in her first speech as external deputy governor. At the Business Center, I'm...
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6: You're listening to News Radio. I'm Jim Benny. Entertainment news of sorts for you now. The car from Knight Rider, which is sitting in a museum, has been given a speeding ticket.
7: A replica kit car from the classic NBC show Knight Rider got a camera speeding ticket on a New York street.
8: Knight Rider.
7: The only problem, it's sitting in the Volo Museum outside Chicago on display, and they say it hasn't moved in years. They're fighting the $50 ticket.
9: Sure you're doing only 55?
10: Of course I am. Look at the readout yourself.
7: The picture New York sent the museum shows a black sports car-like kit with what the museum says is a novelty California plate reading Knight. K-N-I-G-H-T. Like kit. Julie Walker, New York.
6: Again, you're listening to News Radio, broadcasting live for you. Hope you're enjoying things today. We'll keep you updated, of course, throughout the day on the various stories that are taking place. Big story across Western Canada today involving, of course, the court decision involving the Alberta separation referendum and what happens now. Well, that seems to be up in the air. But we will give you an update on the situation for you in mere moments.
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6: Hello there. I'm Jim Benny. Here's what's making news right now.
11: It's about democracy, says Alberta's premier. Her government planning action after a ruling against a separation petition in Alberta. The judge saying it shouldn't have happened.
8: catching a BC ferry may cost you more this summer. We'll explain what is behind this possible price hike.
12: The high oil prices have been good for the province's bottom line, but just how good? A new report predicts instead of the previously expected deficit, we could see a multi-billion dollar surplus.
6: Talking Alberta there. Science World on the Vancouver waterfront used to be compared to a golf ball. Well, now it's being turned into a giant soccer ball to welcome fans to the World Cup.
13: Overtime magic on the ice in Denver. We'll get into all that. The Whitecaps, 3 points on the road in Texas. Sports at 45.
2: The TSX drops by more than 200 points. The Dow snapped a winning streak as well. And the NASDAQ and S&P closed at records again. Business at 56.
6: Those stories and more are coming up in 60 seconds. But first, a look at traffic and weather together.
14: From the 660 News Traffic Center, I'm Rob Priest. Starting in the northwest on 10th Street up by Memorial Drive, due to ongoing pavement and concrete rehab, the left lane is going to be closed off with delays expected in the area, and this will last until June 30th. But elsewhere in the southeast, on 9th Avenue up by 1st Street, due to ongoing movie filming, the parking is going to be restricted in that area, and this will last until May 15th. Finishing things off in the city in the southeast on Blackfoot Trail up by Southland Drive, due to ongoing roadway redevelopment, the south and northbound left lanes are going to be closed off, with speeds reduced to 50 kilometers, and this will last until May 18th. But if you see a problem, give us a call at 403-291-0066. And now it is time for the forecast from Environment Canada. Right now it is a low of 10 with periods of rain. That rainfall will carry over into later today as we get up to a high of 18, and Friday is going to bring us into the weekend at 15 with a mix of sun and cloud. More traffic and weather in 10 minutes.
6: Traffic and weather together every 10 minutes on the ones right here on News Radio. And our top story in Western Canada this hour, the province of Alberta is about to launch another legal challenge. This one after a judge ruled against the separation.
11: Justice Shana Leonard quashing the petition that's aimed at having a pro-separation question included in the fall referendum. The question being whether you agree Alberta should cease being part of Canada. Leonard says the province had a duty to consult with First Nations, says the petition should never have been issued, but Premier Smith doesn't see it that way.
15: I think that there has been an error in law, which is why we're going to be appealing it, and we think it's anti-democratic.
11: Smith saying the consultation with First Nations that the judge mentions is aimed at projects like pipelines as opposed to petitions. And Smith says about those who signed the pro-separation petition.
15: We want to make sure that that the citizens who participate in good faith in this process have an expectation that the Elections Alberta is going to validate their signatures. That's been stopped in this case.
11: Once more, the opposition NDP says they believe the UCP has a separatist agenda. This is Raki Pancholi.
16: Ultimately, if Daniel Smith and the UCP want to put forward a referendum on separatism, it is then them. They are the ones responsible, and they need to take ownership of that.
11: I'm Darren Rathwell.
6: Well, more on the story now. A former Alberta MLA who organized the Forever Canadian petition to keep Alberta in Canada is sharing his reaction, saying the decision should put an end to the possible referendum question. However, Thomas Lukaszczyk says that the Premier Smith still has an option if she wants to push forward in terms of separation.
17: The Premier has an option, however, because there is a question by Forever Canadian. Almost half a million Albertans have signed this question, asking that she asks this question in the legislature. So the Premier is free to ask the question in the legislature and have our MLAs determine whether Alberta should or should not stay in Canada.
6: Lukaszczyk says that he feels confident if that happens, the MLAs would vote to stay in the country. 34 minutes past the hour now. Let's see what's happening in British Columbia. Top story this hour. BC Ferry says the customer experience is their top priority during the busy summer travel season. But we're hearing they're also looking at hiking fares.
8: VP of Customer Experience at BC Ferries, Melanie Dayton, says operational readiness ultimately comes down to people. She says they've increased seasonal hiring and training to meet their staffing shortages.
18: We're hiring over 630 seasonal staff, which includes 124 returning employees. The majority of those are already trained and onboarded.
8: Dayton says that matters for consistent and confident experience for customers, but VP of Strategy, Brian Anderson, says fuel surcharges might be added on customer fares. He blames global fuel prices and supply chain pressures.
19: We're actively reviewing the situation, and if implemented, any surcharge would be temporary and communicated in advance so customers have time to prepare.
8: Anderson says they know affordability matters, but they also have the responsibility to maintain safe, reliable service across the network. I'm Asta Pandekanan.
6: We have more on this story now. Eric McNeely is the president of the BC Ferry and Marine Workers Union. He says workers are not happy with their busy schedules, adding there is a lot of overtime expected.
20: Our maintenance facility folks, the trades, they've been working most of them 7 days a week.
6: McNeely says employees are also being called in on their days off. Workers tell him they're concerned about burnout, safety, and hours of rest. The mayor of Gibson, Silas White, is singing the praises of BC Ferries, though. White says the contingency plan really lays things out, especially for those in the ferry-dependent communities like his.
21: I've actually never seen this before released in such a public way. We can plan our lives around it and be more understanding for when the contingency planning actually has to come into play.
6: He says his communication will really help if things go sideways this summer. BC's premier is sharing his concerns over a carbon price deal between Alberta and Ottawa. Alberta may be getting a weaker effective carbon price compared to the rest of the country, according to a source cited by the Canadian Press Wire Service. David Eby says he will engage, that is, with the federal government on what is being announced.
22: The anxiety I have is a special set of policies for Alberta that put BC at a significant potential competitive disadvantage.
6: Alberta's effective carbon price could reach $130 by 2040, while the federal backstop is $170 by 2030. Eby says he's more anxious about this pricing than a pipeline project to the West Coast. There's one province that may have a surplus instead of a deficit at the end of the year. In Alberta, a new report is predicting the province will be 10 or more figures in the black this year.
12: The Business Council of Alberta says the conflict in the Middle East and subsequent shock to oil prices has a net negative impact on the entire global economy and on significant portions of Alberta's. But the strength of our energy sector puts the province in a unique situation.
23: We're actually expecting stronger growth in Alberta this year.
12: Mike Holden, the council's chief economist and the vice president of policy, says the province could see a $6 billion surplus by the end of the year if oil prices remain high.
23: That was assuming that oil prices for the year average out at about $83 a barrel. They're currently just over $100 a barrel, so we're well above that right now. But if things go, and it depends on how long it takes for things to get back to normal. I mean, before this conflict started, prices were in the high $50 a barrel range.
12: The council's economists agree with several recent bank forecasts indicating the provincial economy is now expected to grow by 2.7% from about 2% expected before the war. I'm Lisa Grant.
6: Several new wildfire starts in British Columbia are believed to be lightning caused after recent thunderstorms. Four wildfires, now out of control, sparked in the last 24 hours. Two are near Chehalis Lake. One is near Harrison. The other is near Alouette Lake. So those are in the Vancouver Lower Mainland area. The BC Wildfire Service is also out with an update on a large wildfire near Chetwynd in the northeastern part. The Windy Creek wildfire, which was discovered Monday, is now classified as being held, but sits at just over 200 hectares. Meanwhile, a bit of good news for those planning to go camping this May long weekend in British Columbia. Wildfire Service says the Category 1 campfire ban will be rescinded noon on Friday. The wildfire northwest of Edmonton that forced about 150 people from their homes is no longer classified as out of control. It's about 51 hectares near the town of Whitecourt. An evacuation order was issued Monday for people in part of Woodlands County. That's south of Whitecourt. They should be able to return home in the next several days. One home has been destroyed by the flames. The efforts to keep the Vancouver Whitecaps in Vancouver now include local businesses. Greater Vancouver Board of Trade is calling on its members to step up.
24: And that means more than just saying the right words. The board has released an open letter noting several businesses are talking the talk and walking the walk to lessen the revenue gap the CAP's current owners have quietly complained about. William Donnellan is from the IRL group.
25: I would strongly encourage anybody that can help to get involved, partner up with them, support them in any way they can, whether it be activations, whether it be sponsorship packages. There's many ways to support the Whitecaps.
24: Donnellan, the co-owner of Watering Holes like Smith's Irish Pub and the Shamrock Storehouse, says they've done it and it works. And while he admits some businesses may have trouble making it work themselves, he says seeing the soccer club leave Vancouver would be a huge loss. I'm Dean Ranksiefer.
6: And with the World Cup fast approaching, a number of soccer-themed exhibits and structures are being set up in Vancouver. Our Sarah Jones is speaking with Rob Hollingsworth from Science World, which will showcase a soccer and technology exhibit.
0: There are some noticeable changes being made to an iconic landmark.
1: Right now we're sort of working on the top of the dome, then after this week we'll start working around on the vertical face, fully suspending ourselves.
0: Science World is quite literally transforming into a giant soccer ball, with custom-shaped panels being attached to the exterior over the next 4 weeks to become the official FIFA match ball ahead of the 2026 World Cup in Vancouver next month.
3: So the Look company flew a drone around and took imagery of the whole of the dome, and that's allowed them to individually manufacture 131 panels, and each one is a different size and shape.
0: Sarah Jones, City News, Vancouver.
6: And coming up in 60 seconds, traffic and weather together on the ones on News.
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14: From the 660 News Traffic Center, I'm Rob Priest. Starting in the northwest on 16th Avenue up by 44th Street, due to ongoing feeder main construction, the eastbound roadway is going to be closed off with two-way traffic on the westbound side, and this will last until May 27th. But elsewhere in the city in the northeast, on Coventry Hills Boulevard up by Coventry Drive, due to ongoing concrete work, the right lane is going to be closed on the northbound side, with delays expected in the area, and this will last until June 3rd. But finishing things off in the southeast on Bannister Road up by Shawnee Drive, due to ongoing bridge rehab, the eastbound right lane is going to be closed off, and this will last until August 18th. But if you see a problem, issue, or concern that you want to let us know about, give us a call at 403-291-0066. And now it is time for the forecast from Environment Canada. Right now it is a low of 10 with periods of rain. That rainfall will continue into later today as we get up to a high of 18, and Friday is expected to reach a high of 15 with a mix of sun and cloud. More traffic and weather in 10 minutes.
6: Vancouver Mayor Ken Sim is clarifying his use of artificial intelligence after some recent comments. While discussing the benefits of AI at a news conference on Monday, Sim said, and this is a quote, "I have 11 AI agents running right now doing a lot of my work in the background."
26: And I don't think people understand how significant AI is going to be in all of our lives and how fast it's coming.
6: So as soon as he said all this, users on social media criticized his use of the technology, with even Vancouver Councillor Sean Orr chiming in with, "Yeah, we can tell." Sim has put out a statement now saying these tools are all on his personal computer and have never been connected to the city's systems. He says there have been some misinformation about his comments, adding that AI has not been used to make city decisions, access confidential information, or conduct municipal business. A huge long-term study has found that drinking 2 or 3 cups of coffee a day has been linked to a much lower risk of dementia, especially before the age of 75. Researchers say caffeine may help keep brain cells active while reducing inflammation and harmful plaque buildup associated with Alzheimer's. But coffee wasn't better. The protective effect appeared to level off after moderate intake, so more coffee wasn't better. Coming up in sports, Whitecaps played. We'll find out more from Marcus Fitzgerald in 60 seconds.
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6: Hello there, I'm Jim Benny. Hope you're having a good day. Here's what's making news right now. A judge in Alberta says a separation petition should never have been issued because First Nations were not consulted. The province's premier is unhappy with that ruling. A fuel surcharge may greet anyone wanting to travel by ferry to Vancouver Island, but the Ferry Corp says it has hired people to cut down on shortages and extra hours crews are working. And thunderstorms in BC about 24 to 48 hours ago have resulted in new wildfires, while one in Whitecourt, Alberta is under control. Time to go to Sportsnet's radio, and with a sporting update, here's Marcus Fitzgerald.
7: Minnesota Wild will be thinking about it all summer long. They had a 3-0 lead in the first period against the Colorado Avalanche. They appeared poised. Send that series back to Minnesota for Game 6. Instead, the Avalanche imposed their will. They score 4 unanswered, including the overtime winner, former Oiler and Vancouver Giant Brett Kulak, the series hero. The 3:52 mark of the first overtime period. So on the strength of that victory, the Avalanche are through to the Western Conference Final. They will meet the winner of the Vegas-Anaheim series. The Golden Knights could close that series out on Thursday with a win in Southern California after Vegas won an overtime game at home in their own right on Tuesday. Montreal and Buffalo, Game 5, that's coming up as well on Thursday. It's a postseason doubleheader on Sportsnet. Looking forward to it. The Habs dropped that game at home in Game 4. Can they get this one on the road and take a 3-2 series lead back to the Bell Center? That's the big question. In the bigs, the Blue Jays took the Rays to extras, and they beat their division rival 5-3. You can check the full MLB slate at sportsnet.ca. In the NBA playoffs on Wednesday, James Harden, 30 points. The Cleveland Cavaliers pick up their first road win of these playoffs. They beat the number one seed Detroit Pistons 117-113. Cleveland leads that series 3-2. They could close it out at home on Friday. The New York Knicks are waiting in the Eastern Conference Finals. And on the pitch, the Whitecaps, so much noise around the team. Will they even be in Vancouver a year from now? Well, right now, they are the best team in Major League Soccer, thanks to the 3 points they picked up in Texas on Wednesday night. Sebastian Berhalter with a couple of goals. Vancouver beats FC Dallas 3-2. Sports at 15 and 45 past every hour, Herney Times.
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15: Yeah.
6: You're listening to News Radio. I'm Jim Benny. A former Mountie has been found not guilty of acting on behalf of the Chinese government in a plan to coerce a multimillionaire to return to China to face fraud charges.
16: A BC Supreme Court judge has doubt about the nature and extent of former Mountie William Miker's actions, noting that the Crown failed to prove beyond a reasonable doubt that he committed any of the alleged acts. The former RCMP officer was accused of acting as a proxy for Chinese authorities as he prepared to convince the Canadian resident to return to China in 2017, an allegation brought under Canada's security legislation. The accused lawyer said in closing remarks last month that the Crown's case against his client was purely circumstantial. Naira Ahmed, The Canadian Press.
6: Surrey police say two men face several charges following their arrest in connection to an extortion-related shooting last month. Staff Sergeant Lindsay Houghton says they've also decided to release the pictures of the two men. 22-year-old Damanjeet Singh and 30-year-old Parmadan Singh.
2: We have had tips come in previously when we have released photos, and we're asking people to look at these photos, see if you recognize these two men, and phone Surrey Police Service.
6: Houghton says both men are Indian nationals, and Surrey Police have reached out to Canada Border Services. The April 22nd shooting targeted a home at 87A and 134th Street. A legal ruling has put down a separatist petition in Alberta, but it will not go unchallenged by the province. Alberta Premier Danielle Smith calls the court decision undemocratic.
8: Justice Shana Leonard quashing the petition aimed at having a question promoting separation during this fall's referendum. The judge saying the province had a duty to consult with First Nations, whose lawyers argue the referendum process is unconstitutional with no requirement for Indigenous consultation and that it would violate treaty rights. Premier Danielle Smith says it's an undemocratic and legally incorrect ruling that her government will appeal.
15: Our citizen initiative petition was always meant to be very permissive, and we kept on having to modify it to ensure that that permissive quality was in there. We want to hear from Albertans. That's what we think democracy is.
8: Organizers handed in the signatures they gathered last week, boasting they had more than 300,000 signatures and containing more than 100,000 signatures than they needed. I'm Darren Rathwell.
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14: From the 660 News Traffic Center, I'm Rob Priest. Starting in the northwest on 10th Street up by Memorial Drive, due to ongoing pavement and concrete rehab, the left lane is going to be closed off with delays expected in the area, and this will last until June 30th. But elsewhere in the southeast on 9th Avenue up by 1st Street, due to ongoing movie filming, the parking is going to be restricted in that area, and this will last until May 15th. Finishing things off in the city in the southeast on Blackfoot Trail up by Southland Drive, due to ongoing roadway redevelopment, the south and northbound left lanes are going to be closed off with speeds reduced to 50 kilometers, and this will last until May 18th. But if you see a problem, give us a call at 403-291-0066. And now it is time for the forecast from Environment Canada. Right now it is a low of 10 with periods of rain. That rainfall will carry over into later today as we get up to a high of 18. And Friday is going to bring us into the weekend at 15 with a mix of sun and cloud. More traffic and weather in 10 minutes.
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6: You're listening to News Radio. I'm Jim Benny. A long-awaited meeting between Donald Trump and his Chinese counterpart is taking place in Beijing.
21: Mr. Trump was greeted with a gun salute and military parade outside the Great Hall of the People in Beijing before the two leaders sat down for talks. Inside, President Xi had warm words for Mr. Trump.
22: I always believe that our two countries have more common interests than differences. Success in one is an opportunity for the other. And a stable bilateral relationship is good for the world.
21: Mr. Trump was just as polite.
29: You and I have known each other now for a long time. In fact, the longest relationship of our two countries that any president and president has had. And that's to me an honor.
21: They're expected to discuss trade, competition over technology, Taiwan, and America's war against Iran. President Xi, meanwhile, wants Washington to reduce arms sales to Taiwan.
6: David Harper reporting. There was another attempt by the U.S. Congress to have a say on the war in Iran.
30: Senate Republicans again blocked Democratic legislation to halt President Trump's war in Iran. But Democrats added a Republican to their side. Alaska's Lisa Murkowski. Oregon Democrat Jeff Merkley says mistakes have been made in Iran.
31: That's why the founders said a president by himself should not be able to go to war, and wrote a constitution that we each have pledged ourselves to. We are a democratic republic, not an authoritarian power.
30: Wyoming's John Barrasso is among the Republicans backing the president. The
0: president made it very clear that the major fighting is halted, clear that the American ceasefire has held for more than a month, and our naval blockade is working.
30: More Republicans are also growing uneasy about higher gas prices related to the war. Ed Donahue, Washington.
6: Princess Kate is on her first solo overseas trip since she revealed she has cancer. Kate has now resumed royal duties and is in Italy for a passion project about young children.
1: The princess will be going to schools and institutions here, meeting with children and educators to see how their unique methods help in a child's formative years. The news of her visit already pulling crowds. The princess has not been on an overseas tour for more than 3 years. Her last trip with her husband, Prince William, to Boston back in 2022. The princess now ready to focus on her passion for early childhood development.
6: ABC's Maggie Rooley. Michael Jackson's daughter has scored a legal victory in Los Angeles.
3: Paris Jackson claimed over $625,000 in bonuses that executors of her father's estate paid to law firms in 2018 were excessive. Now a Los Angeles judge has agreed with Paris Jackson, saying the money must be returned to the estate. Paris's attorney said the bonuses were wasteful gift-giving. In a statement to ABC News, a spokesperson says Paris has always been focused on what's best for her family and that it's a massive win for them and that the estate is supposed to be prudent and financially responsible. Alex Stone, ABC News, Los Angeles.
6: Coming up in just a moment, Chris McCusker has a look at business. You're listening to News Radio.
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24: Bay Street snapped a three-day winning streak. It was down 249 points, 34,041. Was the biggest loser today, down 0.7%. Even as shares in Finning International did hit an all-time high, that stock jumped by 8.7% after earnings. Over at Algoma Steel, that stock finished flat today. The company says because of U.S. tariffs, the net loss widened during its latest quarter. But the CEO says they have reinforced strategic value of Canadian steelmaking capacity in ways that were far less visible even 2 years ago. Gold futures today moving higher by 0.33% to $4,699. And then oil was down $1.16 to $101.02 a barrel. U.S. crude oil inventories fell 4.3 million barrels last week. On Wall Street, another inflation reading did come in hotter than expected. This time, wholesale prices in April accelerated to the fastest pace since 2022. So the conflict in Iran driving up freight transportation costs as well. Despite that, the NASDAQ closed at a record high again today. It was up by 314 points. The best performer up by 1.2%. The S&P closed at a record. It was up 43. And then the Dow snapped a three-day winning streak. It was down 67. At the Business Center, I'm Chris.
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14: Hello, and thanks for joining us. It's May 14th. I'm Tom Hackett. Here's what's making news right now.
11: Alberta's premier to legally challenge a ruling that quashes a separation petition in Alberta. A petition that gathered thousands of signatures. What the premier's thoughts are coming up.
13: BC Ferries blames fuel price volatility for the reason you might be paying more for your tickets this summer.
15: If oil prices remain high, the province could post a $6 billion surplus this year instead of a multi-billion dollar deficit.
16: Are artificial intelligence agents working at Vancouver City Hall? Well, the mayor is clearing the air after sharing how he uses the technology.
3: An overtime hero in Denver. Brett Kulak is the guy for the Avalanche. The Avs are off to the conference final. That and more coming up in sports at 15.
14: We've got all those stories and even a whole lot more coming your way in just 60 seconds. But first, at your ones, we got your traffic and weather.
17: The 660 News Traffic Center, I'm Rob Priest. Starting in the northwest on 10th Street up by Memorial Drive, due to ongoing pavement and concrete rehab, the left lane is going to be closed off with delays expected in the area, and this will last until June 30th. But elsewhere in the southeast on 9th Avenue up by 1st Street, due to ongoing movie filming, the parking is going to be restricted in that area, and this will last until May 15th. Finishing things off in the city in the southeast on Blackfoot Trail up by Southland Drive, due to ongoing roadway redevelopment, the south and northbound left lanes are going to be closed off with speeds reduced to 50 kilometers, and this will last until May 18th. But if you see a problem, give us a call at 403-291-0066. And now it's time for the forecast from Environment Canada. Right now it is a low of 10 with periods of rain. That rainfall will carry over into later today as we get up to a high of 18, and Friday is going to bring us into the weekend at 50. With a mix of sun and cloud. More traffic and weather in 10 minutes.
14: Now for your top stories, there's a legal roadblock for a separation petition in Alberta with a judge ruling against it. But as our Darren Rathwell reports, it's a barrier the premier hopes to frog jump.
11: Saying it should never have been issued, Justice Shana Leonard quashing the petition aimed at having a pro-separation question included in the fall referendum. Leonard saying the province had a duty to consult with First Nations, but Premier Smith calls the ruling undemocratic and legally inaccurate.
25: The duty to consult has been interpreted normally when you're talking about a specific project, like a pipeline project. It's very clear on a project basis what that looks like. This is not clear. And so that's why we think it may be incorrect in law and why we'll be appealing it.
11: The opposition NDP questions the Smith government's motives meanwhile, pointing out a majority of Albertans have been counted in polls as being against separating, and they claim she wants to separate. The New Democrats' Racky Pancholi.
26: Ball's in the Premier's court. If she wants to have a petition on, or a referendum on separatism, she's going to have to be the one to bring that forward. And she's going to have to answer to all of these Albertans who are saying, we've known all along where our heart belongs.
11: I'm Darren Rathwell.
14: The former MLA member who launched the Forever Canadian petition to keep Alberta in Canada is reacting to the ruling, saying it should put the whole situation to rest. Tomek Lukaszczyk also said the pressure is now on the premier.
27: Today, our premier has probably the biggest decision in her political career to make. She can finally abide by the rulings of two independent judges in two separate trials and acknowledge the fact that this question simply should not be asked and move on to governing this province and focus on other important issues, or she can drag this out and in doing so expose Alberta to even further economic damage and divide Albertans even further.
0: He adds that if the premier could still put the separation question to current MLA members in the legislature to decide if Alberta should leave. However, Lekuciak says he believes most of them would vote against separation. A long-promised independent review into the $3 billion overrun of the North Shore Wastewater Treatment Plant will finally go ahead. It's only possible after the regional district settled a lawsuit with Acciona, the original contractor in charge of building the project. The settlement sees Acciona agree to pay $235 million to the Greater Vancouver Sewage and Drainage District. An independent review of the project has been on pause since June of 2024. The main issue is finding out what led to the cost ballooning from $700 million in 2011 to $3.8 billion last year. BC Ferries says it's already working at peak output due to growing demand this year. 1130's Asta Panikinen reports Ferries is also warning customers that they might be subject to a fuel surcharge this summer.
1: BC Ferries VP of Strategy Brian Anderson told us this morning their summer schedules will be starting earlier this year. He says some of their routes will begin June 11th, which is 2 weeks sooner than usual.
6: That includes adjusting schedules and adding sailings where possible, expanding the amount of space that can be booked ahead on a number of routes, and expanding discounted saver fares to incentivize customers to travel on less busy sailings.
1: However, he adds that because of fuel price volatility and supply chain pressures, customers may have to pay a fuel surcharge.
6: We know affordability matters, and we don't make these decisions lightly, but we also have a responsibility to maintain safe, reliable service across the network.
1: If applied, surcharges will be communicated in advance. I'm Asta Pandekanan.
0: Eric McNeely is the president of BC Ferry and Marine Workers Union. He tells us his members are not happy about their long work schedules.
8: There's a lot of overtime being worked, lots of people getting called on their days off, and some people expressing concerns around burnout, safety, hours of rest.
0: McNeely says some maintenance facility workers are working up to 7 days a week. He adds an organization as large as BC Ferries shouldn't have vessels needing constant maintenance. Vancouver Mayor Ken Sim is being more transparent about his use of artificial intelligence. 1130's David Natalini reports he's issued a statement after getting backlash online.
16: Now, this all started after Sim told a news conference this week that he has 11 AI agents doing a lot of work for him in the background. He also praised a federal investment into an AI data cluster in BC.
18: We are talking about the future of every single industry in this city, in this province, in this country. It is nation building.
16: Mayoral candidate Kareem Allam took to social media saying Sim must disclose if federal and provincial documents shared with the mayor's office have been tasked to these AI agents. He believed this had the potential to be one of the largest offshore leaks of government data in Canadian history. In an online statement, Sim says these agents were never used on city hardware or connected to the city's network, adding they were all on his personal computer for productivity and learning purposes. I'm David Natalini.
0: Ottawa and Alberta are closing in on an industrial carbon price deal that could be more lenient than the federal system. That's not sitting well with Premier David Eby, who says he plans to reach out to the federal government about it.
19: We do compete with Alberta for major resource projects. Carbon price is part of that. If we have a federal carbon price of $170 and Alberta has a federal carbon price of $130, that is part of the components that a proponent will consider in deciding where to move forward.
0: The expected agreement stems from the Energy Pact Canada and Alberta reached last fall, which ties various climate policies to an Alberta oil pipeline to the West Coast. And with oil prices so high, just how could a prolonged spike bolster Alberta's bottom line? A new report is predicting a multi-billion dollar surplus ahead of the major deficit expected just a few months ago.
15: The Business Council of Alberta says the conflict in the Middle East and subsequent shock to oil prices has a net negative impact on the entire global economy and on significant portions of Alberta's. But the strength of our energy sector puts the province in a unique situation.
21: We're actually expecting stronger growth in Alberta this year.
15: Mike Holden, the council's chief economist and the vice president of policy, says the province could see a $6 billion surplus by the end of the year if oil prices remain high.
21: That was assuming that oil prices for the year average out at about $83 a barrel. They're currently just over $100 a barrel. So we're well above that right now. But if things go, and it depends on how long it takes for things to get back to normal. I mean, before this conflict started, prices were in the high $50 a barrel range.
15: The council's economists agree with several recent bank forecasts indicating the provincial economy is now expected to grow by 2.7%, from about 2% expected before the war. I'm Lisa Grant.
0: An investigation is underway after a woman fell and injured herself at a Surrey parade. The Independent Investigations Office says this happened on April 18th on 128th Street near 80th Avenue. Surrey's Khalsa Day Vaisakhi parade was happening that day. The woman fell around 1:30 p.m. while a member with the Surrey Police Service was on a utility vehicle nearby. The office is asking anyone who witnessed the incident to contact them. The BC Wildfire Service says lightning is responsible for at least four new out-of-control wildfires in the coastal fire region. Two are near Chehalis Lake, one is near Harrison, and the other is near Alouette Lake. Meantime, the service says a large wildfire discovered Monday night in the northeastern part of BC is now being held. At last check, the Windy Creek wildfire near Chetwynd is sitting at roughly 206 hectares. Meantime, there's some good news for those planning to go camping this May long weekend. The BC Wildfire Service says the Category 1 campfire ban will be rescinded as of noon on Friday. It's 10 minutes after the hour. Coming up in just 60 seconds, we'll have a look at your traffic and weather forecast. 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
17: From the 660 News Traffic Center, I'm Rob Priest. Starting in the northwest on 16th Avenue up by 44th Street, due to ongoing feeder main construction, the eastbound roadway is going to be closed off with two-way traffic on the westbound side, and this will last until May 27th. But elsewhere in the city in the northeast, on Coventry Hills Boulevard up by Coventry Drive, due to ongoing concrete work, the right lane is going to be closed on the northbound side, with delays expected in the area, and this will last until June 3rd. But finishing things off in the southeast on Bannister Road up by Shawnee Drive, due to ongoing bridge rehab, the eastbound right lane is going to be closed off, and this will last until August 18th. But if you see a problem, issue, or concern that you want to let us know about, give us a call at 403-291-0066. And now it is time for the forecast from Environment Canada. Right now it is a low of 10 with periods of rain. That rainfall will continue into later today as we get up to a high of 18, and Friday is expected to reach a high of 15 with a mix of sun and cloud. More traffic and weather in 10 minutes.
0: You've no doubt seen it driving into downtown Vancouver. Science World transforming into a soccer ball for the upcoming FIFA World Cup. Our Sarah Jones is learning more about an exhibit inside from Dirk Schlemmer from FIFA Innovation.
12: Well, inside the ball, the World Cup hype continues with FIFA bringing in the traveling soccer and technology exhibition to North America for the first time, giving fans an opportunity to check out the science and technology behind the world-renowned game.
20: The processes behind is not always visible to a spectator, but coming here, seeing a lot of information about how does it work, how was it developed, why do we have it in place, how does it support the different stakeholders, is something that is, I think, super beneficial and interesting.
12: The exhibit will take place through five sections, including broadcasting and media, intelligent data, refereeing and fair play, staging the game, and an innovation lab. Sarah Jones, City News, Vancouver.
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0: Hello, and thanks for joining us. It's May 14th. I'm Tom Hackett. Here's what's making news right now. There's a legal roadblock for a separation petition in Alberta with a judge ruling against it. And it's a barrier the premier hopes to leap over. BC Ferries says it's already working at peak output due to growing demand this year. Ferries is also warning customers that they might be subject to a fuel surcharge this summer. And Vancouver Mayor Ken Sim is being more transparent about his use of artificial intelligence. He's issued a statement after getting backlash online. From Sportsnet Radio, here's Marcus Fitzgerald.
22: A little overtime magic in Denver. Brett Kulak, the former Edmonton Oiler, scoring the series-winning goal. It was the Avalanche over the Wild, 4-3. Minnesota was hopeful to force a Game 6 back on home ice. It looked like they might do that. They were up 3-0 in the first period. Colorado has been head and shoulders above the rest in the NHL this season, and they showed why in the second and third periods. They struck twice late in the third just to force overtime, and then Kulak scoring the series winner early on in the extra session. So the Avs are through to the conference final. They await the winner of the Vegas-Anaheim matchup. The Golden Knights could close that series out in Southern California on Thursday as part of a postseason doubleheader. We'll see Game 5 between the Habs and the Sabres in Buffalo. That series is tied at 2 after Montreal let an opportunity slip away with that home ice loss earlier in the week. As for the story in the bigs, the Blue Jays took the Rays to extras. They got the win 5-3. It was the Astros over the Mariners in extra innings as well, 4-3. As always, you can check the full MLB slate at sportsnet.ca. On the pitch, the Vancouver Whitecaps, so much going on around the team off the pitch. But when they are on the field, they're pretty good. The full 3 points in Texas, they beat FC Dallas 3-2. Sebastian Berhalter with a pair of goals, including the winner in the 64th minute. The Whitecaps, as of right now, are the best team in Major League Soccer. Sports at 15 and 45 past every hour or anytime. Sports.
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0: You're listening to News Radio. I'm Tom Hackett. Calgary police doing another patrol blitz Wednesday in the city. It was called Operation Order carried out in the southeast. Edward Jan has more and gets some reaction.
1: It's the third blitz of its kind, with police along with the help of peace officers patrolling not only the southeast in this instance, but also Calgary's downtown and surrounding areas like the two last operations. Calgary police say not only do the blitzes address crime and social disorder, but also the perception of safety. For some businesses in the area, they welcome it.
6: 100% that the visibility of the police here is absolutely amazing.
8: Unfortunately, sometimes they have to deal with people that are dealing with addictions disorder and a number of other issues. And frankly, they're not trained to do that. And it's also sometimes not safe.
1: Police say crime data along with community engagement informs where they conduct the blitzes, with plans to do more across the city. Edward Jan, City News, Calgary.
0: The Alberta government says they're putting up hundreds of millions of dollars to address classroom sizes in the province.
11: Premier Danielle Smith making this announcement Wednesday.
14: So I'm happy to announce that our government is investing $200 million through a new class size reduction grant. This funding will reduce class sizes in K-9 classrooms experiencing the greatest enrollment pressure by enabling the hiring of more than 1,400 additional teachers for the coming school year. This initiative flows directly from the work of the Class Size and Complexity Cabinet Committee, which has analyzed data from more than 108,000 classrooms to identify where support will have the greatest impact.
11: The province says this is in response to record population growth over the past 4 years, adding close to 90,000 students to the school system. In the meantime, the president of the Alberta Teachers Association

0: March. Prosecutors say she laced her husband's cocktail with fentanyl while planning a future with another man.
1: I can beat myself up all day about how I could have been a better person.
0: Richens took the stand for about 40 minutes before her sentencing to say she loved her sons and maintains her innocence.
1: I will appeal and fight these charges no matter how long it takes.
0: I'm Jennifer King.
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7: From the 660 News Traffic Center, I'm Rob Priest. Starting in the northwest on 10th Street up by Memorial Drive, due to ongoing pavement and concrete rehab, the left lane is going to be closed off with delays expected in the area, and this will last until June 30th. But elsewhere in the southeast, on 9th Avenue up by 1st Street, due to ongoing movie filming, the parking is going to be restricted in that area, and this will last until May 15th. Finishing things off in the city in the southeast on Blackfoot Trail up by Southland Drive, due to ongoing roadway redevelopment, the south and northbound left lanes are going to be closed off with speeds reduced to 50 kilometers, and this will last until May 18th. But if you see a problem, give us a call at 403-291-0066. And now it's time for the forecast from Environment Canada. Right now it is a low of 10 with periods of rain. That rainfall will carry over into later today as we get up to a high of 18, and Friday is going to bring us into the weekend at 15 with a mix of sun and cloud. More traffic and weather in 10 minutes.
2: News Radio. I'm Tom Hackett. In Beijing for a high-stakes summit, President Trump saying he'd seek to deepen economic and diplomatic ties with China. ABC's Melissa Adam.
8: China rolling out a red carpet earlier, welcoming the president and major tech leaders that traveled with the president, Elon Musk, and AI chipmaker NVIDIA's CEO, Jensen Huang, as they got off Air Force One. 300 young people waving Chinese and American flags. The summit had been rescheduled due to the war in Iran. China is by far the largest buyer of Iranian oil.
2: As they met, President Trump called President Xi Jinping a great leader. Israeli strikes in Lebanon, growing pressure in the Strait of Hormuz, and stalled diplomacy are raising fears the Iran war could spread further across the region.
9: President Trump is in China this week as Washington pushes Tehran to scale back its nuclear program and ease pressure on shipping routes. Iran says any deal would need to include sanctions relief, compensation for war damage, and an end to fighting across the region.
10: Because Trump's reputation in the Middle East is now on the line, his image is more important than anything else at this stage. If China can present an option that ends the war in a way that does not further damage Trump's reputation, then this will certainly happen. Otherwise, I personally see a higher probability of an attack if such an outcome is not reached.
9: For now, there's no sign of a breakthrough, with fighting continuing in Lebanon and tensions still high in the Strait of Hormuz ahead of another round of U.S.-backed talks later this week. Brandon Rowe, City News, Toronto.
2: Just as President Trump was preparing to meet with the Chinese president, Russia launched a massive aerial attack on Ukraine. The bombardment follows a three-day ceasefire, which coincided with a military parade in Moscow. Here's ABC's Patrick Vell on the Start Here podcast.
11: This year, for the first time in nearly two decades, no tanks or military vehicles really took part in this parade. And that's because the Kremlin was afraid that Ukraine might attack them. With its increasingly effective drone strikes that it's been mounting in Russia. And so basically the Kremlin tried to say, let's have a time out while I do this parade, because it would have been embarrassing if Ukraine was able to hit it. And that is a pretty extraordinary admission of weakness from the Kremlin.
2: Your business news is coming up.
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8: This is a Bloomberg Money Minute. Today we get the government reading of April U.S. retail sales with expectations for an increase of maybe 0.4% from March, but nowhere near the jump in March from February. That's because the retail sales report is not inflation adjusted, meaning March's 1.7% increase was fueled in outsized part by the spike in gas prices. Bloomberg Economics predicts we will see that sales in stores, meaning not gas stations, restaurants, or auto dealers, fell last month. Overseas companies exporting their products to the U.S. have shown scant signs of willingness to absorb tariff costs, and that means U.S. companies importing their goods faced with the choice of absorbing tariffs themselves or passing them on to the rest of us. Either way, the prices U.S. importers pay have remained high. Today's reading will likely show an increase of 0.6% in non-petroleum import prices, 0.9% overall. That would lift the year-over-year rate to 3% from March's 2.1%. Andrew O'Day.
9: Monday, Wednesday, workday, weekday. Yeah, I'm not coming in today. 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

0: The South Carolina Supreme Court unanimously ruled to overturn Alex Murdaugh's murder convictions. Prosecutors said Murdaugh killed his wife and son in 2021 to distract from financial crimes, for which he's still serving time in prison. The justices took issue with the actions of the court clerk at the time, who's now accused of improperly influencing the jury in the murder cases. The issue that the court honed in on was the fact that before he took the stand, she told the jurors, quote, not to be fooled by his attorneys, to watch him closely, to watch his body movements. And when they were about to begin deliberations, she told the jury that, quote, this shouldn't take too long.
1: 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News Radio.
0: Hello, and thanks for joining us. It's May 14th. I'm Tom Hackett. Here's what's making news right now.
2: Alberta's premier to legally challenge a ruling that quashes a separation petition in Alberta. A petition that gathered thousands of signatures. What the premier's thoughts are coming up.
3: BC Ferries saying it's hiring more workers and focused on fleet renewal ahead of the busy summer travel season.
4: Surplus for the government instead of the major deficit expected just a few months ago.
5: Vancouver Mayor Ken Sim is addressing the public over comments he made about his use of artificial intelligence.
6: Overtime magic on the ice in Denver. We'll get into all that. The Whitecaps, 3 points on the road in Texas. Sports at 45.
0: We've got all those stories and even a whole lot more coming your way in just 60 seconds. But first, at your ones, we got your traffic and weather.
5: From the 660 News Traffic Center, I'm Rob Priest. Starting in the northwest on 10th Street up by Memorial Drive, due to ongoing pavement and concrete rehab, the left lane is going to be closed off with delays expected in the area, and this will last until June 30th. But elsewhere in the southeast on 9th Avenue up by 1st Street, due to ongoing movie filming, the parking is going to be restricted in that area, and this will last until May 15th. Finishing things off in the city in the southeast on Blackfoot Trail up by Southland Drive, due to ongoing roadway redevelopment, the south and northbound left lanes are going to be closed off with speeds reduced to 50 kilometers, and this will last until May 18th. But if you see a problem, give us a call at 403-291-0066. And now it's time for the forecast from Environment Canada. Right now it is a low of 10 with periods of rain. That rainfall will carry over into later today as we get up to a high of 18. And Friday is going to bring us into the weekend at 15 with a mix of sun and cloud. More traffic and weather in 10 minutes.
0: Now, for your top story, is a legal ruling that quashes a separatist petition in Alberta will not go unchallenged by the province. Premier Smith calls the court decision undemocratic.
2: Justice Shana Leonard quashing the petition aimed at having a question promoting separation during this fall's referendum. The judge saying the province had a duty to consult with First Nations, whose lawyers argue the referendum process is unconstitutional with no requirement for Indigenous consultation and that it would violate treaty rights. Premier Danielle Smith says it's an undemocratic and legally incorrect ruling that her government will appeal.
7: Our citizen initiative petition was always meant to be very permissive, and we kept on having to modify it to ensure that that permissive quality was in there. We want to hear from Albertans. That's what we think democracy is.
2: Organizers handed in the signatures they gathered last week, boasting they had more than 300,000 signatures and containing more than 100,000 signatures than they needed. I'm Darren Rathwell.
0: The man behind organizing the Forever Canadian petition to keep Alberta in Canada is welcoming the judge's decision. However, former MLA Thomas Lukaszczyk says the premier can still push the question forward in the legislature and have current MLAs vote on separation. He says if it happens, he believes those members will agree with him.
8: I have full faith in MLAs and Alberta legislature that they will vote much in alignment with the vote of allegiance that they have swore in the legislature that Alberta should stay, and this should put the entire question to rest.
0: Lukaszczyk claims their petition drive did get over 500,000 signatures in support of staying in the country. BC Ferries admits it is already working at peak output, even before the start of the busy summer travel season. But 11:30's Asta Pandikanon is hearing from the VP of Strategy, who says they're working on expanding their fleet.
3: Brian Anderson says due to growing demand, their two major changes are hiring more seasonal staff and working towards fleet renewal. With the addition of 620 seasonal staff, they are also planning to deliver 8 new vessels over the next 5 years.
9: The most immediate impact customers will see comes from the expansion of our Island-class fleet. 4 new Island-class vessels are arriving soon and will serve the routes between Nanaimo and Gaviola and the route between Campbell River and Quadra Island.
3: Anderson adds that the summer season might bring some fuel surcharges to customers, blaming fuel price volatility and supply chain pressures.
9: Under our regulatory framework, BC Ferries can implement a temporary fuel surcharge to help offset those increases.
3: Customers will be notified ahead of time about any price hikes. I'm Asta Pandekanan.
0: Eric McNeely is the president of BC Ferry and Marine Workers Union. He says with a system as large as BC Ferries, the fleet should be updated sooner.
10: Some of these vessels should have probably been replaced decades ago. There's not a lot of 60-plus-year-old ferries operating in the world every day, certainly not in saltwater.
0: McNeely adds staffing is still a growing concern, with workers complaining about having no work-life balance. He says members are burning out, as some are working 7 days a week. Gibson's Mayor Silas White likes what he heard from BC Ferries, especially the transparency over the limits of the aging fleet and what would happen if a ferry gets pulled out of service.
11: That is important, I think, especially in a community like ours, where there's quite a sophisticated understanding of our ferry system from a lot of people who've been using it all their lives.
0: But White admits he's still concerned about the fact there's no replacement ferry if something happens to either vessel on the run from Horseshoe Bay to Langdale. Vancouver Mayor Ken Sim is responding to what he calls misinformation and speculation about his use of artificial intelligence. 1130's David Natalini reports this comes after a comment at a Monday news conference.
12: I have 11 AI agents running right now, doing all my, like a lot of my work in the background.
13: The backlash was swift on social media, some concerned over privacy and others questioning the documents these agents have access to. Sim posted a statement saying any AI agents or tools he experiments with are strictly used for personal reasons. He adds they were never used for city business or on city hardware, remaining on his personal computer. The mayor finished by encouraging people to learn new skills and explore their interests, with AI being one of his. I'm David Natalini.
0: Premier David Eby says his government will reach out to the feds over news of a carbon price deal between Ottawa and Alberta. An unnamed source tells the Canadian Press the deal would increase Alberta's effective carbon price to $130 by 2040. Eby says this would be a big deal for BC because the rest of Canada has a mandated carbon price of $170 by 2030.
14: We are in direct competition with Alberta on certain projects. We will not be in a competitive position if Alberta has a special federal carbon price that the rest of us don't have access to in the rest of Canada.
0: The Supreme Court ruled in 2021 that while Ottawa had the power to set a minimum carbon pricing standard, it has to treat all provinces and territories equally. Provinces and cities across the country are dealing with deficits, but Alberta could post a multi-billion dollar surplus this year if oil prices remain high.
4: Back in February, the Alberta budget projected a major deficit, with the finance minister citing population growth and the low price of oil at the time. However, with oil prices spiking due to the war in Iran, a new report from the Business Council of Alberta is now estimating what could happen if they stay high. Mike Holden is the council's chief economist and the vice president of policy.
15: Just a couple of months ago, the province was expecting a deficit in the range of $9.4 billion. And if prices average out in the sort of mid $80 barrel range, and they're at about $100 right now, for the rest of the year, you know, we could see a surplus in the $6 billion range.
4: He says if things continue status quo, the numbers could trigger provincial relief at the gas pumps, but that decision would be up to the government. And the council says Alberta's economy is expected to grow by close to 3% this year, rather than shrink by 2%, which was the prediction before the war. I'm Lisa Grant.
0: Wildfire crews are responding to several new fire starts in the region in the wake of recent thunderstorms. There are 4 new wildfires burning out of control in the Coastal Fire Center, which were sparked by lightning in the past 24 hours. Two are near Chehalis Lake, one's near Harrison, and the other's near Alouette Lake. There's also an update on the large Windy Creek wildfire in the northeastern part of the province, which was discovered Monday night. It's now classified as being held and currently sits at roughly 206 hectares. Meantime, it appears you will be able to roast marshmallows over a campfire this May long weekend. The BC Wildfire Service says the Category 1 campfire ban will be rescinded as of noon on Friday. Coming up in just 60 seconds, we'll have a look at your traffic and weather forecast. It's 40 minutes after the hour. 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
5: From the 660 News Traffic Center, I'm Rob Priest. Starting in the northwest on 16th Avenue up by 44th Street, due to ongoing feeder main construction, the eastbound roadway is going to be closed off with two-way traffic on the westbound side, and this will last until May 27th. But elsewhere in the city in the northeast, on Coventry Hills Boulevard up by Coventry Drive, due to ongoing concrete work, the right lane is going to be closed on the northbound side, with delays expected in the area, and this will last until June 3rd. But finishing things off in the southeast on Bannister Road up by Shawnee Drive, due to ongoing bridge rehab, the eastbound right lane is going to be closed off, and this will last until August 18th. But if you see a problem, issue, or concern that you want to let us know about, give us a call at 403-291-0066. And now it is time for the forecast from Environment Canada. Right now it is a low of 10 with periods of rain. That rainfall will continue into later today as we get up to a high of 18, and Friday is expected to reach a high of 15 with a mix of sun and cloud. More traffic and weather in 10 minutes.
0: Car from Knight Rider, which is sitting in a museum, has been given a speeding ticket.
18: A replica kit car from the classic NBC show Knight Rider got a camera speeding ticket on a New York street.
19: Knight Rider.
18: The only problem, it's sitting in the Volo Museum outside Chicago on display, and they say it hasn't moved in years. They're fighting the $50 ticket.
20: Sure you're doing only 55?
21: Of course I am. Look at the readout yourself.
18: The picture New York sent the museum shows a black sports car-like kit with what the museum says is a novelty California plate reading Knight, K-N-I-G-H-T, like kit. Julie Walker, New York.
0: Coming up next, we got all your sports highlights. 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
0: Hello, and thanks for joining us. It's May 14th. I'm Tom Hackett. Here's what's making news right now. A legal ruling that shuts down a separatist petition in Alberta will not go unchallenged by the province. Premier Smith calls the court decision undemocratic. BC Ferries admits it's already working at peak output even before the start of the busy summer travel season, while the VP of Strategy says they're working on expanding their fleet. And Vancouver Mayor Ken Sim is responding to what he calls misinformation and speculation about his use of artificial intelligence. This comes after comment at a Monday news conference. From Sportsnet Radio, here's Marcus Fitzgerald.
2: Minnesota Wild will be thinking about it all summer long. They had a 3-0 lead in the first period against the Colorado Avalanche. They appeared poised. Send that series back to Minnesota for Game 6. Instead, the Avalanche imposed their will. They score 4 unanswered, including the overtime winner, former Oiler and Vancouver Giant Brett Kulak, a series hero. The 3:52 mark of the first overtime period. So on the strength of that victory, the Avalanche are through to the Western Conference Final. They will meet the winner of the Vegas-Anaheim series. The Golden Knights could close that series out on Thursday with a win in Southern California after Vegas won an overtime game at home in their own right on Tuesday. Montreal and Buffalo, Game 5, that's coming up as well on Thursday. It's a postseason doubleheader on Sportsnet. Looking forward to it. The Habs dropped that game at home in Game 4. Can they get this one on the road and take a 3-2 series lead back to the Bell Center? That's the big question. In the bigs, the Blue Jays took the Rays to extras, and they beat their division rival 5-3. You can check the full MLB slate at sportsnet.ca. In the NBA playoffs on Wednesday, James Harden, 30 points. The Cleveland Cavaliers pick up their first road win of these playoffs. They beat the number one seed Detroit Pistons 117-113. Cleveland leads that series 3-2. They could close it out at home on Friday. The New York Knicks are waiting in the Eastern Conference Finals. And on the pitch, the Whitecaps, so much noise around the team. Will they even be in Vancouver a year from now? Well, right now, they are the best team in Major League Soccer, thanks to the 3 points they picked up in Texas on Wednesday night. Sebastian Berhalter with a couple of goals. Vancouver beats FC Dallas 3-2. Sports at 15 and 45 past every hour, Herney Times.
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0: You're listening to News Radio. I'm Tom Hackett. There was another police blitz in Calgary Wednesday where officers addressed problem areas. It was called Operation Order this time around, and CPS focused a lot of their efforts in the southeast. Edward Jan has more, and here's from Chief Katie McClellan.
26: Arresting is connecting. We will not walk past an individual who appears to be in distress, in crisis, or who is breaking the law and say someone should do something about that. That is our job.
27: Calgary police say the blitzes are not only focused on enforcement, but also referring people to social supports. But those critical of the police say these operations are targeting the city's most vulnerable.
28: It pushes people more marginalized away from the social services that they need, away from community members themselves. It puts a lot more people in jail because a lot of folks do have warrants from tickets that they're unable to afford.
27: Police say they'll have updated numbers Thursday. Edward Jan, City News, Calgary.
0: The UCP government says they're putting forward $200 million as part of their 2026 budget to address class size complexities in schools across Alberta.
5: The premier said they will be looking to hire more than 1,400 teachers with this. Education Minister Dimitrios Nikolaidis says the money will be spread out according to where it's needed the most.
3: While all public, separate, and francophone school boards will receive more funding, the distribution will differ, as some school boards have larger class sizes than others. Funding is targeted to schools that have the greatest number of core subject classrooms exceeding the high threshold for class size, with the goal of bringing all classes into the low or medium range.
5: Now, this comes after the province says Alberta saw record population growth over the past 4 years, adding roughly 90,000 students to the school system. In the meantime, Jason Schilling, president of the Alberta Teachers Association, calls it a step in the right direction to address one of the main factors behind the teacher strike last fall. But he adds it will be challenging for the province to find those teachers while still dealing with class size issues. I'm Mike Gazzola.
0: Another player in the overdose death of actor Matthew Perry has been sentenced.
8: A licensed drug addiction counselor who delivered the ketamine that killed Friends star Matthew Perry has been sentenced to 2 years in prison. Eric Fleming had pleaded guilty to distribution of ketamine, resulting in death. Fleming connected Perry with a drug dealer known as the Ketamine Queen, Jasmine Sanga. She was previously sentenced to 15 years in prison. Fleming cooperated with authorities and gave up Sanga, leading to his lighter sentence. Fleming is the fourth person sentenced out of five people who have pleaded guilty in Perry's death. I'm Lisa Dwyer.
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5: From the 660 News Traffic Center, I'm Rob Priest. Starting in the northwest on 10th Street up by Memorial Drive, due to ongoing pavement and concrete rehab, the left lane is going to be closed off with delays expected in the area, and this will last until June 30th. But elsewhere in the southeast, on 9th Avenue up by 1st Street, due to ongoing movie filming, the parking is going to be restricted in that area, and this will last until May 15th. Finishing things off in the city in the southeast on Blackfoot Trail up by Southland Drive, due to ongoing roadway redevelopment, the south and northbound left lanes are going to be closed off with speeds reduced to 50 kilometers, and this will last until May 18th. But if you see a problem, give us a call at 403-291-0066. And now it is time for the forecast from Environment Canada. Right now it is a low of 10 with periods of rain. That rainfall will carry over into later today as we get up to a high of 18. And Friday is going to bring us into the weekend at 15 with a mix of sun and cloud. More traffic and weather in 10 minutes.
0: You're listening to News Radio. I'm Tom Hackett. In Beijing for a high-stakes summit, President Trump saying he'd seek to deepen economic and diplomatic ties with China.
12: Secretary of State Marco Rubio making the trip on Air Force One, telling Fox News' Sean Hannity.
13: But we're going to have interests of ours that are going to be in conflict with interests of theirs.
12: This amid the nearly three-month war in the Middle East, leading to the blockade of the Strait of Hormuz, which has caused gas prices to soar and inflation to spike. More than 2,000 families in Los Angeles lining up at a food distribution center due to the need.
14: It's really bad. That's why we're here.
12: The president insists prices will plummet when the war ends. Melissa Adan, ABC News, Los Angeles.
0: As they met, President Trump called President Xi Jinping a great leader. The effects of the Iran war continue to ripple across the Middle East, with deadly strikes in Lebanon and growing concerns over the Strait of Hormuz. This as the U.S. president arrives in China for a meeting with Xi Jinping, where the Iran war is expected to be a major talking point.
4: President Trump is in China this week as Washington pushes Tehran to scale back its nuclear program and ease pressure on shipping routes. Iran says any deal would need to include sanctions relief, compensation for war damage, and an end to fighting across the region.
15: Because Trump's reputation in the Middle East is now on the line, his image is more important than anything else at this stage. If China can present an option that ends the war in a way that does not further damage Trump's reputation, then this will certainly happen. Otherwise, I personally see a higher probability of an attack if such an outcome is not reached.
4: For now, there's no sign of a breakthrough, with fighting continuing in Lebanon and tensions still high in the Strait of Hormuz ahead of another round of U.S.-backed talks later this week. Brandon Rowe, City News, Toronto.
0: And just as President Trump was preparing to meet with the president of China in Beijing, Russia launched a massive aerial attack on Ukraine. The bombardment that included around 1,000 drones follows a three-day ceasefire over the weekend. Here's ABC's Patrick Rivel on the Start Here podcast.
16: Ukraine saying it managed to shoot down about 700 of those drones, which is obviously a huge number, but still a significant amount getting through and able to cause damage. And I think what this attack does is it underlines quite how meaningless this ceasefire was that was called last weekend, this three-day ceasefire that President Trump pushed Ukraine to accept and that Vladimir Putin had been demanding take place.
0: Your business news is coming.
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29: This is a Bloomberg Money Minute. We will see if Ford has something left in the tank today after its best day as a stock in 6 years. Yesterday's 13% jump for Ford shares followed word from Morgan Stanley that Ford's energy storage business could soon strike hyper-lucrative deals with hyperscalers, massive cloud service providers that offer on-demand computing. Ford is investing in energy storage, converting factory space to produce storage cells. Morgan Stanley thinks Ford Energy could grow into a $10 billion enterprise. Good news for shareholders of Cisco Systems, not as good for some of its workers. The giant networking gear company says still strong AI demand is fueling stronger sales than previously predicted, so it's hiking its forecast. But Cisco also is unveiling job cuts that could number nearly 4,000. AI tops a list of reasons companies have cut jobs of late, but overall job cuts have been subdued. Today we get the Labor Department's weekly update of new unemployment claims, forecast to have risen slightly. Andrew O'Day.
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0: New questions about U.S. support for Ukraine. 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
1: With President Trump in Beijing and all eyes on China, Russia has unleashed one of its largest attacks on Ukraine since that war began, firing at least 800 drones, killing at least six people, and wounding dozens, including children. It comes as the Pentagon abruptly cancels the deployment of thousands of troops to neighboring Poland.
0: And now your political insights as President Trump is in China.
2: In Beijing, the start of a historic summit between President Trump and China's President Xi Jinping. ABC's Selena Wang with what both sides are looking for.
3: President Trump, for his part, he wants headline trade deals. Beijing to promise to buy American planes, agricultural products, as well as energy. We could also see the creation, I'm told by administration officials, of a board of investment and trade to manage economic exchange on less sensitive economic areas. Now, for Beijing's part, they want to focus on one key word, and that is stability.
2: Also on the agenda, Iran and Taiwan. The new chairman of the Federal Reserve has been confirmed by the Senate. The vote 54 to 45, Kevin Warsh will replace Jerome Powell, whose term as chair is expiring. A unanimous vote in the Senate Wednesday supporting a resolution to suspend senators' pay during government shutdowns. Personal incentive to keep the government open in the future. Dave Packer, ABC News.
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0: Hello, and thanks for joining us. It's May 14th. I'm Tom Hackett. Here's what's making news right now.
6: It's about democracy, says Alberta's premier. Her government planning action after a ruling against a separation petition in Alberta. The judge saying it shouldn't have happened.
7: Catching a BC ferry may cost you more this summer. We'll explain what is behind this possible price hike.
8: The high oil prices have been good for the province's bottom line, but just how good? A new report predicts instead of the previously expected deficit, we could see a multi-billion dollar surplus.
9: Vancouver Mayor Ken Sim is clarifying how he uses artificial intelligence after saying he lets it do a lot of his work.
11: An overtime hero in Denver. Brett Kulak is the guy for the Avalanche. The Avs are off to the conference final. That and more coming up in sports at 15.
0: We've got all those stories and even a whole lot more coming your way in just 60 seconds. But first, at your ones, we got your traffic and weather.
5: From the 660 News Traffic Center, I'm Rob Priest. Starting in the northwest on 10th Street up by Memorial Drive, due to ongoing pavement and concrete rehab, the left lane is going to be closed off with delays expected in the area, and this will last until June 30th. But elsewhere in the southeast on 9th Avenue up by 1st Street, due to ongoing movie filming, the parking is going to be restricted in that area, and this will last until May 15th. Finishing things off in the city in the southeast on Blackfoot Trail up by Southland Drive, due to ongoing roadway redevelopment, the south and northbound left lanes are going to be closed off, with speeds reduced to 50 kilometers, and this will last until May 18th. But if you see a problem, give us a call at 403-291-0066. And now it's time for the forecast from Environment Canada. Right now it is a low of 10 with periods of rain. That rainfall will carry over into later today as we get up to a high of 18, and Friday is going to bring us into the weekend at 15 with a mix of sun and cloud. More traffic and weather in 10 minutes.
0: Now, for your top stories, the province of Alberta is about to launch another legal challenge. This one after a judge Wednesday ruled against the separation petition of Alberta.
6: Justice Shana Leonard quashing the petition that's aimed at having a pro-separation question included in the fall referendum. The question being whether you agree Alberta should cease being part of Canada. Leonard says the province had a duty to consult with First Nations. Says the petition should never have been issued, but Premier Smith doesn't see it that way.
19: I think that there has been an error in law, which is why we're going to be appealing it, and we think it's anti-democratic.
6: Smith saying the consultation with First Nations that the judge mentions is aimed at projects like pipelines as opposed to petitions. And Smith says about those who signed the pro-separation petition.
19: We want to make sure that that citizens who participate in good faith in this process have an expectation that the Elections Alberta is going to validate their signatures. That's been stopped in this case.
6: Once more, the opposition NDP says they believe the UCP has a separatist agenda. This is Raki Pancholi.
23: Ultimately, if
4: Danielle Smith and the UCP want to put forward a referendum on separatism, it is then them. They are the ones responsible, and they need to take ownership of that.
6: I'm Darren Rathwell.
0: Meanwhile, the former Alberta MLA who organized the Forever Canadian petition to keep Alberta in Canada is sharing his reaction, saying the decision should put an end to the possible referendum question. However, Thomas Lekuczak says Premier Smith still has an option if she wants to push forward in terms of separation.
10: The Premier has an option, however, because there is a question by Forever Canadian. Almost half a million Albertans have signed this question, asking that she asks this question in the legislature. So the Premier is free to ask the question in the legislature and have our MLAs determine whether Alberta should or should not stay in Canada.
0: Lukaszek says feels confident if that happens, that MLAs would vote to stay in the country. BC Ferries says the customer experience is their top priority during the busy summer travel season. But 1130's Asta Pandikinan is hearing they're also looking at hiking fares.
7: VP of Customer Experience at BC Ferries, Melanie Dayton, says operational readiness ultimately comes down to people. She says they've increased seasonal hiring and training to meet their staffing shortages.
12: We're hiring over 630 seasonal staff, which includes 124 returning employees. The majority of those are already trained and onboarded.
7: Dayton says that matters for consistent and confident experience for customers, but VP of Strategy Brian Anderson says fuel surcharges might be added on customer fares. He blames global fuel prices and supply chain pressures.
13: We're actively reviewing the situation, and if implemented, any surcharge would be temporary and communicated in advance so customers have time to prepare.
7: Anderson says they know affordability matters, but they also have the responsibility to maintain safe, reliable service across the network. I'm Asta Pandikinan.
0: Eric McNeely is the president of BC Ferry and Marine Workers Union. He says workers are not happy about their busy schedules, adding there's a lot of overtime expected of them.
14: Our maintenance facility folks, the trades, they've been working, most of them 7 days a week.
0: McNeely says employees are also being called in on their days off. Workers tell him that they're concerned about burnout, safety, and hours of rest. Gibson's mayor, Silas White, is singing the praises of BC Ferries. White says the contingency plan really lays things out, especially for those in ferry-dependent communities like his.
15: I've actually never seen this before released in such a public way. We can plan our lives around it and be more understanding for when the contingency planning actually has to come into play.
0: He says this communication will really help if things go sideways this summer. And there's one province that may have a surplus instead of a deficit at the end of the year. In Alberta, a new report is predicting the province will be 10 or more figures in the black this year.
8: The Business Council of Alberta says the conflict in the Middle East and subsequent shock to oil prices has a net negative impact on the entire global economy and on significant portions of Alberta's. But the strength of our energy sector puts the province in a unique situation.
16: We're actually expecting stronger growth in Alberta this year.
8: Mike Holden, the council's chief economist and the vice president of policy, says the province could see a $6 billion surplus by the end of the year if oil prices remain high.
16: That was assuming that oil prices for the year average out at about $83 a barrel. They're currently just over $100 a barrel, so we're well above that right now. But if things go, and it depends on how long it takes for things to get back to normal. I mean, before this conflict started, prices were in the high $50 a barrel range.
8: The council's economists agree with several recent bank forecasts indicating the provincial economy is now expected to grow by 2.7%, from about 2% expected before the war. I'm Lisa Grant.
0: Premier Eby is sharing his concerns over a carbon price deal between Alberta and Ottawa. Alberta may be getting a weaker effective carbon price compared to the rest of the country, according to a source cited by the Canadian press. David Eby says he'll engage with the federal government on what is being announced.
17: The anxiety I have is a special set of policies for Alberta that put BC at a significant potential competitive disadvantage.
0: Alberta's effective carbon price could reach $130 by 2040, while the federal backstop is $170 by 2030. Eby says he's more anxious about this pricing than a pipeline project to the West Coast. Vancouver Mayor Ken Sim is clarifying his use of artificial intelligence in his work. 1130's David Natalini reports this comes after he confessed confessed to using AI agents to do a lot of his work.
9: 11 to be exact. Sim also shared his thoughts on their benefits during a Monday announcement to invest in AI data centers in BC.
18: And I don't think people understand how significant AI is going to be in all of our lives and how fast it's coming.
9: People were quick to criticize Sim's use of the technology, with City Councilor Sean Orr chiming in on social media, saying, quote, "Yeah, we can tell." But this also led to serious questions. Are these AI agents looking at federal documents, or are they influencing city policies? In a statement, Sim says these tools are all on his personal computer and have never been connected to city systems, adding that AI has not been used to make city decisions, access confidential information, or conduct municipal business. I'm David Adelini.
0: And the efforts to keep the Vancouver Whitecaps in Vancouver are now including local businesses. 1130's Dean Rexedler says the Greater Vancouver Board of Trade is calling on its members to step up.
20: And that means more than just saying the right words. The board has released an open letter noting several businesses are talking the talk and walking the walk to lessen the revenue gap the CAP's current owners have quietly complained about. William Donnellan is from the IRL group.
21: I would strongly encourage anybody that can help to get involved. Partner up with them, support them in any way they can, whether it be activations, whether it be sponsorship packages. There's many ways to support the Whitecaps.
20: Donnellan, the co-owner of watering holes like Smith's Irish Pub and the Shamrock Storehouse, says they've done it and it works. And while he admits some businesses may have trouble making it work themselves, he says seeing the soccer club leave Vancouver would be a huge loss. I'm Dean Rexedler.
0: It's 10 minutes after the hour. Coming up in just 60 seconds, we'll have a look at your traffic and weather forecast. 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
33: 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A fluke goal helped Buffalo tie the series.
22: Whoa, it's in. Unbelievable.
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5: From the 660 News Traffic Center, I'm Rob Priest. Starting in the northwest on 16th Avenue up by 44th Street, due to ongoing feeder main construction, the eastbound roadway is going to be closed off with two-way traffic on the westbound side, and this will last until May 27th. But elsewhere in the city in the northeast on Coventry Hills Boulevard up by Coventry Drive, due to ongoing concrete work, the right lane is going to be closed on the northbound side with delays expected in the area, and this will last until June 3rd. But finishing things off in the southeast on Bannister Road up by Shawnee Drive, due to ongoing bridge rehab, the eastbound right lane is going to be closed off, and this will last until August 18th. But if you see a problem, issue, or concern that you want to let us know about, give us a call at 403-291-0066. And now it is time for the forecast from Environment Canada. Right now it is a low of 10 with periods of rain. That rainfall will continue into later today as we get up to a high of 18, and Friday is expected to reach a high of 15 with a mix of sun and cloud. More traffic and weather in 10 minutes.
0: Funds from the U.S. One Big Beautiful Bill are being earmarked to help improve security and safety at airports nationwide. One project includes outfitting ground vehicles with transponders. ABC's Michelle Franson has more.
26: The FAA says it's spending $16 million to equip all of its ground vehicles at airports with GPS transponders so controllers will be able to see and track those vehicles. It comes in the wake of the collision at LaGuardia Airport in March. A fire truck that did not have a transponder collided with an Air Canada regional jet, killing two pilots and injuring dozens of passengers along with the crew in that fire truck. The NTSB investigation into the incident continues. Federal aviation officials, though, already made that recommendation on the transponders in a preliminary report. Michelle Franzen, ABC News.
0: And a huge long-term study has found that drinking 2 to 3 cups of coffee a day has been linked to a much lower risk of dementia. especially before age 75. Researchers say caffeine may help keep brain cells active while reducing inflammation and harmful plaque buildup associated with Alzheimer's disease. But more coffee wasn't better. The protective effect appeared to level off after moderate intake. And the study found people who drank more decaf experienced faster memory decline. The researchers believe this may be because some people switched to decaf after developing sleep issues, high blood pressure, or heart rhythm problems. Coming up next, we got all your sports highlights. News radio time is 1:14 Mountain. Sorry, 2:14 Mountain, 1:14 Pacific.
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0: Hello, and thanks for joining us. It's May 14th. I'm Tom Hackett. Here's what's making news right now. The province of Alberta is about to launch another legal challenge, this one after a judge Wednesday ruled against the separation petition in Alberta. BC Ferries says the customer experience is their top priority during the busy summer travel season. They're also looking at hiking fares. And Vancouver Mayor Ken Sim is clarifying his use of artificial intelligence in his work. This comes after he confessed to using AI agents to do a lot of his work. From Sportsnet Radio, here's Marcus Fitzgerald.
4: Little overtime magic in Denver. Brett Kulak, the former Edmonton Oiler, scoring the series-winning goal. It was the Avalanche over the Wild, 4-3. Minnesota was hopeful to force a game six back on home ice. It looked like they might do that. They were up 3-0 in the first period. Colorado has been head and shoulders above the rest in the NHL this season, and they showed why in the second and third periods. They struck twice late in the third just to force overtime, and then Kulak scoring the series winner early on in the extra session. So the Avs are through to the conference final. They await the winner of the Vegas-Anaheim matchup. The Golden Knights could close that series out in Southern California on Thursday. It's part of a postseason doubleheader. We'll see Game 5 between the Habs and the Sabres in Buffalo. That series is tied at 2 after Montreal let an opportunity slip away with that home ice loss earlier in the week. As for the story in the bigs, the Blue Jays took the Rays to extras. They got the win 5-3. It was the Astros over the Mariners in extra innings as well, 4-3. As always, you can check the full MLB slate at sportsnet.ca. On the pitch, the Vancouver Whitecaps, so much going on around the team off the pitch. But when they are on the field, they're pretty good. The full 3 points in Texas, they beat FC Dallas 3-2. Sebastian Berhalter with a pair of goals, including the winner in the 64th minute. The Whitecaps, as of right now, are the best team in Major League Soccer. Sports at 15 and 45 past every hour or anytime. Sports.
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0: You're listening to News Radio. I'm Tom Hackett. Calgary police doing another patrol blitz Wednesday in the city. It was called Operation Order, carried out in the southeast. Edward Jan has more and gets some reaction.
7: It's the third blitz of its kind, with police along with the help of peace officers patrolling not only the southeast in this instance, but also Calgary's downtown and surrounding areas like the two last operations. Calgary police say not only do the blitzes address crime and social disorder, but also the perception of safety. For some businesses in the area, they welcome it.
11: 100% that the visibility of the police here is absolutely amazing.
12: Unfortunately, sometimes they have to deal with people that are dealing with addictions disorder and a number of other issues. And frankly, they're not trained to do that. And it's also sometimes not safe.
7: Police say crime data along with community engagement informs where they conduct the blitzes, with plans to do more across the city. Edward Jan, City News, Calgary.
0: The Alberta government says they're putting up hundreds of millions of dollars to address classroom sizes in the province.
5: Premier Danielle Smith making this announcement Wednesday.
13: So I'm happy to announce that our government is investing $200 million through a new class size reduction grant. This funding will reduce class sizes in K-9 classrooms experiencing the greatest enrollment pressure by enabling the hiring of more than 1,400 additional teachers for the coming school year. This initiative flows directly from the work of the Class Size and Complexity Cabinet Committee, which has analyzed data from more than 108,000 classrooms to identify where support will have the greatest impact.
5: The province says this is in response to record population growth over the past 4 years, adding close to 90,000 students to the school system. In the meantime, the president of the Alberta Teachers Association welcoming this funding, saying it's a big step in the right direction and something they have been pushing for. But Jason Schilling adds it will still be a challenge for the province to find and deploy all those teachers while dealing with class size complexity. I'm Mike Gazzola.
0: It's a case that captivated true crime enthusiasts. A Utah mother gets life with no possibility of release for the murder of her husband.
14: Judge Richard Mrazek has sentenced Corey Richens to life without parole for the murder of her husband, Eric Richens.
15: A person convicted of those things is simply too dangerous to ever

0: cafe, putting on lipstick, and then... 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
0: Wait, what? 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
4: From the 660 News Traffic Center, I'm Rob Priest. Starting in the northwest on 10th Street up by Memorial Drive, due to ongoing pavement and concrete rehab, the left lane is going to be closed off with delays expected in the area, and this will last until June 30th. But elsewhere in the southeast, on 9th Avenue up by 1st Street, due to ongoing movie filming, the parking is going to be restricted in that area, and this will last until May 15th. Finishing things off in the city in the southeast on Blackfoot Trail up by Southland Drive, due to ongoing roadway redevelopment, the south and northbound left lanes are going to be closed off with speeds reduced to 50 kilometers, and this will last until May 18th. But if you see a problem, give us a call at 403-291-0066. And now it's time for the forecast from Environment Canada. Right now it is a low of 10 with periods of rain. That rainfall will carry over into later today as we get up to a high of 18. And Friday is going to bring us into the weekend at 15 with a mix of sun and cloud. More traffic and weather in 10 minutes.
5: News Radio. I'm Tom Hackett. In Beijing for a high-stakes summit, President Trump saying he'd seek to deepen economic and diplomatic ties with China. ABC's Melissa Adan.
6: China rolling out a red carpet earlier, welcoming the president and major tech leaders that traveled with the president, Elon Musk, and AI chipmaker NVIDIA's CEO Jensen Huang, as they got off Air Force One. 300 young people waving Chinese and American flags. The summit had been rescheduled due to the war in Iran. China is by far the largest buyer of Iranian oil.
5: As they met, President Trump called President Xi Jinping a great leader. Israeli strikes in Lebanon, growing pressure in the Strait of Hormuz, and stalled diplomacy are raising fears the Iran war could spread further across the region.
7: President Trump is in China this week as Washington pushes Tehran to scale back its nuclear program and ease pressure on shipping routes. Iran says any deal would need to include sanctions relief, compensation for war damage, and an end to fighting across the region.
8: Because Trump's reputation in the Middle East is now on the line, his image is more important than anything else at this stage. If China can present an option that ends the war in a way that does not further damage Trump's reputation, then this will certainly happen. Otherwise, I personally see a higher probability of an attack if such an outcome is not reached.
7: For now, there's no sign of a breakthrough, with fighting continuing in Lebanon and tensions still high in the Strait of Hormuz ahead of another round of U.S.-backed talks later this week. Brandon Rowe, City News, Toronto.
5: Just as President Trump was preparing to meet with the Chinese president, Russia launched a massive aerial attack on Ukraine. The bombardment follows a three-day ceasefire, which coincided with a military parade in Moscow. Here's ABC's Patrick Vell on the Start Here podcast.
9: This year, for the first time in nearly two decades, no tanks or military vehicles really took part in this parade. And that's because the Kremlin was afraid that Ukraine might attack them with its increasingly effective drone strikes that it's been mounting in Russia. And so basically the Kremlin tried to say, let's have a time out while I do this parade, because it would have been embarrassing if Ukraine was able to hit it. And that is a pretty extraordinary admission of weakness from the Kremlin.
5: Your business news is coming up.
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3: This is a Bloomberg Money Minute. The big AI infrastructure build-out is fueling hot demand for networking gear from Cisco Systems, including new products to better serve data center customers handling AI tasks. That has the giant tech company hiking its sales forecast for the quarter by an extra $1 billion. Cisco also is launching a restructuring plan, allowing it to invest more in AI and other growth opportunities. That plan means job cuts that will affect what the company says will be fewer than 4,000 positions. Maybe you've heard about Blue Dot Fever, the trend in which artists cancel live shows due to poor ticket sales, many say due to high ticket prices and reduced demand. But it's not the experience for StubHub, the ticket seller and reseller, which deals heavily with sports, but also concerts, festivals, and other live events, says the trend overall is healthy. StubHub says it swung from a loss a year ago to a stronger-than-forecast profit in the just-finished quarter, with sales rising 12%. Andrew Roden.
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6: And you've no doubt seen it driving into downtown Vancouver Science World, transforming into a soccer ball for the upcoming FIFA World Cup. Our Sarah Jones is learning more about an exhibit inside from Dirk Schlemmer from FIFA Innovation.
7: Well, inside the ball, the World Cup hype continues with FIFA bringing in the traveling soccer and technology exhibition to North America for the first time, giving fans an opportunity to check out the science and technology behind the world-renowned game.
8: The processes behind is not always visible to a spectator, but coming here, seeing a lot of information about how does it work, how was it developed, why do we have it in place, how does it support the different stakeholders, is something that is, I think, super beneficial and interesting.
7: The exhibit will take place through five sections, including broadcasting and media, intelligent data, refereeing and fair play, staging the game, and an innovation lab. Sarah Jones, City News, Vancouver.
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1: Hello, and thanks for joining us. It's May 14th. I'm Tom Hackett. Here's what's making news right now.
10: Alberta's premier to legally challenge a ruling that quashes a separation petition in Alberta. A petition that gathered thousands of signatures. What the premier's thoughts are coming up.
11: BC Ferries blames fuel price volatility for the reason you might be paying more for your tickets this summer.
12: Are artificial intelligence agents working at Vancouver City Hall? Well, the mayor is clearing the air after sharing how he uses the technology.
1: Prime Minister Mark Carney is expected to announce his long-awaited clean electricity strategy today.
13: Overtime magic on the ice in Denver. We'll get into all that. The Whitecaps, 3 points on the road in Texas. Sports at 45.
1: We've got all those stories and even a whole lot more coming your way in just 60 seconds. But first, at your ones, we got your traffic and weather.
14: From the 660 News Traffic Center, I'm Rob Priest. Starting in the northwest on 10th Street up by Memorial Drive, due to ongoing pavement and concrete rehab, the left lane is going to be closed off with delays expected in the area, and this will last until June 30th. But elsewhere in the southeast, on 9th Avenue up by 1st Street, due to ongoing movie filming, the parking is going to be restricted in that area, and this will last until May 15th. Finishing things off in the city in the southeast on Blackfoot Trail up by Southland Drive, due to ongoing roadway redevelopment, the south and northbound left lanes are going to be closed off, with speeds reduced to 50 kilometers, and this will last until May 18th. But if you see a problem, give us a call at 403-291-0066. And now it's time for the forecast from Environment Canada. Right now it is a low of 10 with periods of rain. That rainfall will carry over into later today as we get up to a high of 18, and Friday is going to bring us into the weekend at 15 with a mix of sun and cloud. More traffic and weather in 10 minutes.
1: Now for your top stories, there's a legal roadblock for a separation petition in Alberta with a judge ruling against it. But as our Darren Rathwell reports, it's a barrier the premier hopes to jump over.
10: Saying it should never have been issued, Justice Shana Leonard quashing the petition aimed at having a pro-separation question included in the fall referendum. Leonard saying the province had a duty to consult with First Nations, but Premier Smith calls the ruling undemocratic and legally inaccurate.
15: The duty to consult has been interpreted normally when you're talking about a specific project, like a pipeline project. It's very clear on a project basis what that looks like. This is not clear. And so that's why we think it may be incorrect in law and why we'll be appealing it.
10: The opposition NDP questions the Smith government's motives, meanwhile, pointing out a majority of Albertans have been counted in polls as being against separating, and they claim she wants to separate. The New Democrats' Racky Pancholi.
16: Ball's in the Premier's court. If she wants to have a petition on, or a referendum on separatism, she's going to have to be the one to bring that forward. And she's going to have to answer to all of these Albertans who are saying, we've known all along where our heart belongs.
10: I'm Darren Rathwell.
1: The former MLA member who launched the Forever Canadian petition to keep Alberta in Canada is reacting to the ruling, saying it should put the whole situation to rest. But Thomas Lekuczak also said the pressure is now on the premier.
17: Today, our premier has probably the biggest decision in her political career to make. She can finally abide by the rulings of two independent judges in two separate trials and acknowledge the fact that this question simply should not be asked, and move on to governing this province and focus on other important issues. Or she can drag this out and in doing so, expose Alberta to even further economic damage and divide Albertans even further.
1: He adds that the premier could still put the separation question to current MLA members in the legislature to decide if Alberta should leave. However, Lekuczak says he believes most of them would vote against separation. BC Ferries says it's already working at peak output due to growing demand this year. 1130's Asta Pendekinon reports Ferries is also warning customers that they might be subject to a fuel surcharge this summer.
11: BC Ferries VP of Strategy Brian Anderson told us this morning their summer schedules will be starting earlier this year. He says some of their routes will begin June 11th, which is 2 weeks sooner than usual.
18: That includes adjusting schedules and adding sailings where possible, expanding the amount of space that can be booked ahead on a number of routes, and expanding discounted saver fares to incentivize customers to travel on less busy sailings.
11: However, he adds that because of fuel price volatility and supply chain pressures, customers may have to pay a fuel surcharge.
18: We know affordability matters, and we don't make these decisions lightly, but we also have a responsibility to maintain safe, reliable service across the network.
11: If applied, surcharges will be communicated in advance. I'm Asta Pandekinon.
1: Eric McNeely is the president of BC Ferry and Marine Workers Union. He tells us his members are not happy about their long work schedules.
19: There's a lot of overtime being worked, a lot of people getting called on their days off, and some people expressing concerns around burnout, safety, hours of rest.
1: McNeely says some maintenance facility workers are working up to 7 days a week.
6: He adds an organization as large as BC Ferries shouldn't have vessels needing constant maintenance. Vancouver Mayor Ken Sim is being more transparent about his use of artificial intelligence. 1130's David Natalini reports he's issued a statement after getting backlash online.
12: Now, this all started after Sim told a news conference this week that he has 11 AI agents doing a lot of work for him in the background. He also praised a federal investment into an AI data cluster in BC.
20: We are talking about the future of every single industry in this city, in this province, in this country. It is nation building.
12: Mayoral candidate Kareem Allam took to social media, saying Sim must disclose if federal and provincial documents shared with the mayor's office have been tasked to these AI agents. He believed this had the potential to be one of the largest offshore leaks of government data in Canadian history. In an online statement, Sim says these agents were never used on city hardware or connected to the city's network, adding they were all on his personal computer for productivity and learning purposes. I'm David Natalini.
6: Former RCMP officer William Miker says he's feeling very relieved. A BC judge has found him not guilty of acting unlawfully for the Chinese government. Miker says the case has dragged on for years and has been extraordinarily disruptive for his wife and young children.
21: I live on the other side of the world and have for the last 20 years. So without my wife, my children especially, they're still of a young age. So they've been 3 years without their father. That's time I'll never get back. They'll never get back.
6: The Crown has had accused the former Mountie of acting as a proxy for Beijing in a plan to coerce a multimillionaire to return to China to face fraud charges. Prime Minister Mark Carney is expected to announce his long-awaited clean electricity strategy today after pledging to double the capacity of Canada's power grid by 2050.
22: Carney has promised for months to publish a plan to double the capacity of Canada's electricity grid, and in late March, he said the announcement was imminent. In the spring economic update on April 28th, the government said it was planning to release a discussion paper to seek input from provinces and territories on how to modernize the grid. Demand for electricity in Canada is soaring, with multiple new requirements, including from electric vehicles, data centers, and defense industrial production. Naira Ahmed, The Canadian Press.
6: Meanwhile, Ottawa and Alberta are closing in on an industrial carbon price deal that could be more lenient than the federal system. That's not sitting well with Premier David Eby, who says he plans to reach out to the federal government about it.
23: We do compete with Alberta for major resource projects. Carbon price is part of that. If we have a federal carbon price of $170 and Alberta has a federal carbon price of $130, that is part of the components that a proponent will consider and deciding where to move forward.
6: And with oil prices so high, just how could a prolonged spike bolster the province's bottom line? A new report is predicting a multi-billion dollar surplus in Alberta instead of the major deficit expected just a few short months ago.
24: The Business Council of Alberta says the conflict in the Middle East and subsequent shock to oil prices has a net negative impact on the entire global economy and on significant portions of Alberta's. But the strength of our energy sector puts the province in a unique situation.
25: We're actually expecting stronger growth in Alberta this year.
24: Mike Holden, the council's chief economist and the vice president of policy, says the province could see a $6 billion surplus by the end of the year if oil prices remain high.
25: That was assuming that oil prices for the year average out at about $83 a barrel. They're currently just over $100 a barrel, so we're well above that right now. But if things go, and it depends on how long it takes for things to get back to normal. I mean, before this conflict started, prices were in the high $50 a barrel range.
24: The council's economists agree with several recent bank forecasts indicating the provincial economy is now expected to grow by 2.7% from about 2% expected before the war. I'm Lisa Grant.
6: It's 40 minutes after the hour. Coming up in just 60 seconds, we'll have a look at your traffic and weather forecast. 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
14: From the 660 News Traffic Center, I'm Rob Priest. Starting in the northwest on 16th Avenue up by 44th Street due to ongoing feeder main construction, the eastbound roadway is going to be closed off with two-way traffic on the westbound side, and this will last until May 27th. But elsewhere in the city in the northeast on Coventry Hills Boulevard up by Coventry Drive, due to ongoing concrete work, the right lane is going to be closed on the northbound side with delays expected in the area, and this will last until June 3rd. But finishing things off in the southeast on Bannister Road up by Shawnee Drive, due to ongoing bridge rehab, the eastbound right lane is going to be closed off, and this will last until August 18th. But if you see a problem, issue, or concern that you want to let us know about, give us a call at 403-291-0066. And now it's time for the forecast from Environment Canada. Right now it is a low of 10 with periods of rain. That rainfall will continue into later today as we get up to a high of 18, and Friday is expected to reach a high of 15 with a mix of sun and cloud. More traffic and weather in 10 minutes.
1: The University of the Fraser Valley in Abbotsford, BC is hosting a strangulation symposium that brings together experts from across Canada to discuss what it calls a critical but under-recognized form of violence. Event organizer and associate professor of criminology Amanda McCormick says cases of strangulation are difficult to detect if not reported and can cause serious and lasting harm, including brain injury and stroke.
3: The reason why this is so important is strangulation is a very high risk and violent form of abuse. I mean, it happens in multiple contexts. It happens in so-called consensual sexual relationships. It happens in sexual assault, but it also very commonly happens in abusive relationships.
1: McCormick says the symposium will also highlight the misconceptions around the associated risks with so-called consensual sexual strangulation, including that a person cannot consent to bodily harm in Canada. Coming up next, we got all your sports highlights. News Radio time is 2:43 Mountain, 1:43 Pacific.
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1: Hello, and thanks for joining us. It's May 14th. I'm Tom Hackett. Here's what's making news right now. There's a legal roadblock for a separation petition in Alberta with a judge ruling against it, but it's a barrier the premier hopes to leap over. BC Ferries says it's already working at peak output due to growing demand this year. Ferries is also warning customers that they might be subject to a fuel surcharge this summer. And Vancouver Mayor Ken Sim is being more transparent about his use of artificial intelligence. He's issued a statement after getting backlash online. From Sportsnet Radio, here's Marcus Fitzgerald.
13: Minnesota Wild will be thinking about it all summer long. They had a 3-0 lead in the first period against the Colorado Avalanche. They appeared poised. Send that series back to Minnesota for Game 6. Instead, the Avalanche imposed their will. They score 4 unanswered, including the overtime winner, former Oiler and Vancouver Giant Brett Kulak, the series hero. The 3:52 mark of the first overtime period So on the strength of that victory, the Avalanche are through to the Western Conference Final. They will meet the winner of the Vegas-Anaheim series. The Golden Knights could close that series out on Thursday with a win in Southern California after Vegas won an overtime game at home in their own right on Tuesday. Montreal and Buffalo, Game 5, that's coming up as well on Thursday. It's a postseason doubleheader on Sportsnet. Looking forward to it. The Habs dropped that game at home in Game 4. Can they get this one on the road and take a 3-2 series lead back to the Bell Center? That's the big question. In the bigs, the Blue Jays took the Rays to extras, and they beat their division rival 5-3. You can check the full MLB slate at sportsnet.ca. In the NBA playoffs on Wednesday, James Harden, 30 points. The Cleveland Cavaliers pick up their first road win of these playoffs. They beat the number one seed Detroit Pistons 117-113. Cleveland leads that series 3-2. They could close it out at home on Friday. The New York Knicks are waiting in the Eastern Conference Finals. And on the pitch, the Whitecaps, so much noise around the team. Will they even be in Vancouver a year from now? Well, right now, they are the best team in Major League Soccer, thanks to the 3 points they picked up in Texas on Wednesday night. Sebastian Berhalter with a couple of goals. Vancouver beats FC Dallas 3-2. Sports at 15 and 45 past every hour, Herney Times.
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1: You're listening to News Radio. I'm Tom Hackett. There was another police blitz in Calgary Wednesday where officers addressed problem areas. It was called Operation Order this time around, and CPS focused a lot of their efforts in the southeast. Edward Jan has more, and here's from Chief Katie McClellan.
16: Arresting is connecting. We will not walk past an individual who appears to be in distress, in crisis, or who is breaking the law and say someone should do something about that. That is our job.
17: Calgary police say the blitzes are not only focused on enforcement, but also referring people to social supports. But those critical of the police say these operations are targeting the city's most vulnerable.
18: It pushes people more marginalized away from the social services that they need, away from community members themselves. It puts a lot more people in jail because a lot of folks do have warrants from tickets that they're unable to afford.
17: Police say they'll have updated numbers Thursday. Edward Jan, City News, Calgary.
1: The UCP government says they're putting forward $200 million as part of their 2026 budget to address class size complexities in schools across Alberta.
14: The premier said they will be looking to hire more than 1,400 teachers with this. Education Minister Dimitrios Nikolaidis says the money will be spread out according to where it's needed the most.
27: While all public, separate, and francophone school boards will receive more funding, the distribution will differ, as some school boards have larger class sizes than others. Funding is targeted to schools that have the greatest number of core subject classrooms exceeding the high threshold for class size, with the goal of bringing all classes into the low or medium range.
14: Now, this comes after the province says Alberta saw record population growth over the past 4 years, adding roughly 90,000 students to the school system. In the meantime, Jason Schilling, president of the Alberta Teachers Association, calls it a step in the right direction to address one of the main factors behind the teacher strike last fall. But he adds it will be challenging for the province to find those teachers while still dealing with class size issues. I'm Mike Gazzola.
1: Another player in the overdose death of actor Matthew Perry has been sentenced.
12: A licensed drug addiction counselor who delivered the ketamine that killed Friends star Matthew Perry has been sentenced to 2 years in prison. Eric Fleming had pleaded guilty to distribution of ketamine, resulting in death. Fleming connected Perry with a drug dealer known as the Ketamine Queen, Jasmine Sanga. She was previously sentenced to 15 years in prison. Fleming cooperated with authorities and gave up Sanga, leading to his lighter sentence. Fleming is the fourth person sentenced out of five people who have pleaded guilty in Perry's death. I'm Lisa Dwyer.
1: Your traffic and weather's
19: 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Yeah, I'm not coming in today. 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
14: From the 660 News Traffic Center, I'm Rob Priest. Starting in the Northwest on 10th Street up by Memorial Drive, due to ongoing pavement and concrete rehab, the left lane is going to be closed off with delays expected in the area, and this will last until June 30th. But elsewhere in the Southeast on 9th Avenue up by 1st Street, due to ongoing movie filming, the parking is going to be restricted in that area, and this will last until May 15th. Finishing things off in the city in the Southeast on Blackfoot Trail up by Southland Drive, due to ongoing roadway redevelopment, the south and northbound left lanes are going to be closed off with speeds reduced to 50 kilometers, and this will last until May 18th. But if you see a problem, give us a call at 403-291-0066. And now it's time for the forecast from Environment Canada. Right now it is a low of 10 with periods of rain. That rainfall will carry over into later today as we get up to a high of 18. And Friday is going to bring us into the weekend at 15 with a mix of sun and cloud. More traffic and weather in 10 minutes.
1: You're listening to News Radio. I'm Tom Hackett. In Beijing for a high-stakes summit, President Trump saying he'd seek to deepen economic and diplomatic ties with China.
20: Secretary of State Marco Rubio making the trip on Air Force One, telling Fox News' Sean Hannity.
21: But we're going to have interests of ours that are going to be in conflict with interests of theirs.
20: This amid the nearly three-month war in the Middle East, leading to the blockade of the Strait of Hormuz, which has caused gas prices to soar and inflation to spike. More than 2,000 families in Los Angeles lining up at a food distribution center due to the need.
22: It's really bad. That's why we're here.
20: The president insists prices will plummet when the war ends. Melissa Adan, ABC News, Los Angeles.
1: As they met, President Trump called President Xi Jinping a great leader. The effects of the Iran war continue to ripple across the Middle East, with deadly strikes in Lebanon and growing concerns over the Strait of Hormuz. This as the U.S. president arrives in China for a meeting with Xi Jinping, where the Iran war is expected to be a major talking point.
23: President Trump is in China this week as Washington pushes Tehran to scale back its nuclear program and ease pressure on shipping routes. Iran says any deal would need to include sanctions relief, compensation for war damage, and an end to fighting across the region.
24: Because Trump's reputation in the Middle East is now on the line, his image is more important than anything else at this stage. If China can present an option that ends the war in a way that does not further damage Trump's reputation, then this will certainly happen. Otherwise, I personally see a higher probability of an attack if such an outcome is not reached.
23: For now, there's no sign of a breakthrough, with fighting continuing in Lebanon and tensions still high in the Strait of Hormuz ahead of another round of U.S.-backed talks later this week. Brandon Rowe, City News, Toronto.
1: And just as President Trump was preparing to meet with the president of China in Beijing, Russia launched a massive aerial attack on Ukraine. The bombardment that included around 1,000 drones follows a three-day ceasefire over the weekend. Here's ABC's Patrick Revelle on the Start Here podcast.
25: Ukraine saying it managed to shoot down about 700 of those drones, which is obviously a huge number, but still a significant amount getting through and able to cause damage. And I think what this attack does is it underlines quite how meaningless this ceasefire was that was called last weekend, this three-day ceasefire that President Trump pushed Ukraine to accept and that Vladimir Putin had been demanding take place.
1: Your business news is coming up.
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1: This is a Bloomberg Money Minute, a blowout day for Ford Motors, but not because of the vehicles it makes. Shares of Ford up 13% as it closes in on huge contracts with computer chip hyperscalers to supply energy storage. That's with its partnership with a Chinese battery company. Elsewhere on Wall Street today, fresh record highs for the NASDAQ and the S&P as a rally in chip makers and other tech stocks helped offset a lousy April wholesale inflation report. Producer prices up 6% year over year, mostly on higher prices at the gas pump. At the close, the Dow lower by 67, but the NASDAQ was up 314, a more than 1% gain. The S&P added 43, and oil was a little bit lower, closing at $101 a barrel. And after a ton of backlash, officials from FIFA and New York State have slashed the price of yellow school bus rides from Manhattan to MetLife Stadium in New Jersey from $80 to just $20. That's for next month's World Cup soccer matches. Tom Busby.
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1: And now a quick look at your Environment Canada weather, where your cold spot in Canada right now is minus 18.6 degrees. That's at the Thompson River, Northwest Territories. Your hot spot in Canada, 20.7 degrees in Saskatoon.
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1: Hello, and thanks for joining us. It's May 14th. I'm Tom Hackett. Here's what's making news right now.
29: Alberta's premier to legally challenge a ruling that quashes a separation petition in Alberta. A petition that gathered thousands of signatures. What the premier's thoughts are coming up.
30: BC Ferries saying it's hiring more workers and focused on fleet renewal ahead of the busy summer travel season.
31: A new report is predicting a multi-billion dollar surplus for the Alberta government instead of the major deficit expected just a few months ago.
1: The
7: Vancouver Mayor Ken Sim is addressing the public over comments he made about his use of artificial intelligence.
8: An overtime hero in Denver. Brett Kulak is the guy for the Avalanche. The Avs are off to the conference final. That and more coming up in sports at 15.
1: We've got all those stories and even a whole lot more coming your way in just 60 seconds. But first, at your ones, we got your traffic and weather.
14: From the 660 News Traffic Center, I'm Rob Priest. Starting in the northwest on 10th Street up by Memorial Drive, due to ongoing pavement and concrete rehab, the left lane is going to be closed off with delays expected in the area, and this will last until June 30th. But elsewhere in the southeast on 9th Avenue up by 1st Street, due to ongoing movie filming, the parking is going to be restricted in that area, and this will last until May 15th. Finishing things off in the city in the southeast on Blackfoot Trail up by Southland Drive, due to ongoing roadway redevelopment, the south and northbound left lanes are going to be closed off, with speeds reduced to 50 kilometers, and this will last until May 18th. But if you see a problem, give us a call at 403-291-0066. And now it's time for the forecast from Environment Canada. Right now it is a low of 10 with periods of rain. That rainfall will carry over into later today as we get up to a high of 18, and Friday is going to bring us into the weekend at 15 with a mix of sun and cloud. More traffic and weather in 10 minutes.
1: Now for your top stories, a legal ruling that shuts down a separatist petition in Alberta will not go unchallenged by the province. Premier Smith calls the court decision undemocratic.
29: Justice Shana Leonard quashing the petition aimed at having a question promoting separation during this fall's referendum. The judge saying the province had a duty to consult with First Nations, whose lawyers argue the referendum process is unconstitutional with no requirement for Indigenous consultation and that it would violate treaty rights. Premier Danielle Smith says it's an undemocratic and legally incorrect ruling that her government will appeal.
10: Our citizen initiative petition was always meant to be very permissive, and we kept on having to modify it to ensure that that permissive quality was in there. We want to hear from Albertans. That's what we think democracy is.
29: Organizers handed in the signatures they gathered last week, boasting they had more than 300,000 signatures and containing more than 100,000 signatures than they needed. I'm Darren Rathwell.
1: The man behind organizing the Forever Canadian petition to keep Alberta in Canada is welcoming the judge's decision. However, former MLA Thomas Lukaszczyk says the premier can still put the question forward in the legislature and have current MLAs vote on separation. He says if it happens, he believes those members will agree with him.
11: I have full faith in MLAs in Alberta legislature that they will vote much in alignment with the vote of allegiance that they have swore in the legislature that Alberta should stay, and this should put the entire question to rest.
1: Lukaszczyk claims their petition drive did get over 500,000 signatures in support of staying in the country. PC Ferries admits it's already working at peak output, even before the start of the busy summer travel season. But as 1130's Asta Pandekanan is hearing from the VP of Strategy, who says they're working on expanding their fleet.
30: Brian Anderson says due to growing demand, their two major changes are hiring more seasonal staff and working towards fleet renewal. With the addition of 620 seasonal staff, they are also planning to deliver 8 new vessels over the next 5 years.
12: The most immediate impact customers will see comes from the expansion of our Island-class fleet. 4 new Island-class vessels are arriving soon and will serve the routes between Nanaimo and Gabriola and the route between Campbell River and Quadra Island.
30: Anderson adds that the summer season might bring some fuel surcharges to customers, blaming fuel price volatility and supply chain pressures.
12: Under our regulatory framework, BC Ferries can implement a temporary fuel surcharge to help offset those increases.
30: Customers will be notified ahead of time about any price hikes. I'm Asta Pandekanan.
1: Eric McNeely is the president of BC Ferry and Marine Workers Union. He says with a system as large as BC Ferries, the fleet should be updated sooner.
13: Some of these vessels should have probably been replaced decades ago. There's not a lot of 60-plus-year-old ferries operating in the world every day, certainly not in saltwater.
1: McNeely adds staffing is still a growing concern, with workers complaining about having no work-life balance. He says members are burning out as some are working 7 days a week. Meanwhile, Gibson's mayor, Silas White, likes what he heard from BC Ferries, especially the transparency over the limits of the aging fleet and what would happen if a ferry gets pulled out of service.
15: That is important. I think especially in a community like ours, where there's quite a sophisticated understanding of our ferry system from a lot of people who've been using it all their lives.
1: But White admits he's still concerned about the fact there's no replacement ferry if something happens to either vessel on the run from Horseshoe Bay to Langdale. Vancouver Mayor Ken Sim is responding to what he calls misinformation and speculation about his use of artificial intelligence. 1130's David Natalini reports this comes after a comment at a Monday news conference.
16: I have 11 AI agents running right now, doing all my, a lot of my work in the background.
7: The backlash was swift on social media, some concerned over privacy and others questioning the documents these agents have access to. Sim posted a statement saying any AI agents or tools he experiments with are strictly used for personal reasons. He adds they were never used for city business or on city hardware, remaining on his personal computer. The mayor finished by encouraging people to learn new skills and explore their interests, with AI being one of his. I'm David Natalini.
1: Premier David Eby says his government will reach out to the feds over news of a carbon price deal between Ottawa and Alberta. An unnamed source tells the Canadian Press the deal would increase Alberta's effective carbon price to $130 by 2040. Eby says this would be a big deal for BC because the rest of Canada has a mandated carbon price of $170 by 2030.
17: We are in direct competition with Alberta on certain projects. We will not be in a competitive position if Alberta has a special federal carbon price that the rest of us don't have access to in the rest of Canada.
1: The Supreme Court ruled in 2021 that while Ottawa had the power to set a minimum carbon pricing standard, it has to treat all provinces and territories equally. Provinces and cities across the country are dealing with deficits, but Alberta could post a multi-billion dollar surplus this year if oil prices remain high.
31: Back in February, the Alberta budget projected a major deficit, with the finance minister citing population growth and the low price of oil at the time. However, with oil prices spiking due to the war in Iran, a new report from the Business Council of Alberta is now estimating what could happen if they stay high. Mike Holden is the council's chief economist and the vice president of policy.
18: Just a couple of months ago, the province was expecting a deficit in the range of $9.4 billion. And if prices average out in the sort of mid $80 barrel range, and they're at about $100 right now, for the rest of the year, you know, we could see a surplus in the $6 billion range.
31: He says if things continue status quo, the numbers could trigger provincial relief at the gas pumps, but that decision would be up to the government. And the council says Alberta's economy is expected to grow by close to 3% this year, rather than shrink by 2%, which was the prediction before the war. I'm Lisa Grant.
1: Former RCMP officer William Miker has been found not guilty of acting on behalf of the Chinese government. Outside Vancouver's law court yesterday, Miker said he's feeling very relieved.
19: Appreciate that the smartest person in the room was the judge. She got to hear the entirety of the evidence and came up with the proper decision. So I'm very grateful for the judge we had.
1: BC Supreme Court Justice Martha Devlin says she had doubts about the nature and extent of Miker's actions, adding that the Crown failed to prove beyond a reasonable doubt that he committed any of the alleged acts. And about 6,200 federal public servants have applied to retire early, with just more than 2 months to go until the deadline.
20: The Treasury Board of Canada Secretariat website says 6,214 applications have been received as of May 12th, and that eligible employees still have until July 24th to apply. About 68,000 public servants have received notice that they may be eligible for the program, which was launched in late March and spawned from the Liberals' 2025 budget as a way of slashing the public service by 10% by the end of the 28-29 fiscal year. The plan, giving some federal workers an early retirement without a pension penalty, while reducing the number of layoffs. Rob Westgate, The Canadian Press.
1: It's 10 minutes after the hour. Coming up in just 60 seconds, we'll have a look at your traffic and weather forecast. 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
14: From the 660 News Traffic Center, I'm Rob Priest. Starting in the northwest on 16th Avenue up by 44th Street, due to ongoing feeder main construction, the eastbound roadway is going to be closed off with two-way traffic on the westbound side, and this will last until May 27th. But elsewhere in the city in the northeast, on Coventry Hills Boulevard up by Coventry Drive, due to ongoing concrete work, the right lane is going to be closed on the northbound side, with delays expected in the area, and this will last until June 3rd. But finishing things off in the southeast on Bannister Road up by Shawnee Drive, due to ongoing bridge rehab, the eastbound right lane is going to be closed off, and this will last until August 18th. But if you see a problem, issue, or concern that you want to let us know about, give us a call at 403-291-0066. And now it's time for the forecast from Environment Canada. Right now it is a low of 10 with periods of rain. That rainfall will continue into later today as we get up to a high of 18, and Friday is expected to reach a high of 15 with a mix of sun and cloud. More traffic and weather in 10 minutes.
1: Canadian astronaut Jeremy Hansen and his American crewmates from the Artemis II mission around the moon took audience questions during an event at the National Arts Centre in Ottawa yesterday. Hansen shared how he balances seeing the beauty of Earth from space with the violence and destruction on the ground.
2: Your purpose in life is joy. It just is. That's what you're here for. Your purpose is joy, but it's to also add joy to the world. So your job is just to get up every day and use your energy for good.
1: The 10-day Artemis mission took Hansen from the Canadian Space Agency and three NASA astronauts, Reid Wiseman, Victor Glover, and Christina Cook, further from Earth than any humans ever have gone before them. And the issue of non-fatal strangulation is being addressed at a symposium hosted by the University of the Fraser Valley in Abbotsford, BC, over the next 2 days. Event organizer and associate professor of criminology Amanda McCormick says, in cases of intimate partner violence, strangulation is one of the strongest predictors of future homicide.
3: To detect strangulation, if somebody doesn't disclose it automatically to you, because actually you only really need a light degree of pressure on the neck to impact the blood circulation. And so often, I would say half of cases or more, there's actually no visible injuries that somebody can just see with the naked eye.
1: McCormick says that's where there's a need for frontline professionals, including police and healthcare professionals, to be trained to know how to look for possible injuries and indicators of strangulation. Coming up next, we got all your sports highlights. News Radio time is 3:14 Mountain, 2:14 Pacific.
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1: Hello, and thanks for joining us. It's May 14th. I'm Tom Hackett. Here's what's making news right now. A legal ruling that shuts down a separatist petition in Alberta will not go unchallenged by the province, as Premier Smith calls the court decision undemocratic. BC Ferries admits it's already working at peak output even before the start of the busy summer travel season, while the VP of Strategy says they're working on expanding their fleet. And about 6,200 federal public servants have applied to retire early. with just more than 2 months to go until the deadline. From Sportsnet Radio, here's Marcus Fitzgerald.
8: A little overtime magic in Denver. Brett Kulak, the former Edmonton Oiler, scoring the series-winning goal. It was the Avalanche over the Wild, 4-3. Minnesota was hopeful to force a game six back on home ice. It looked like they might do that. They were up 3-0 in the first period. Colorado has been head and shoulders above the rest in the NHL this season, and they showed why in the second and third periods. They struck twice late in the third just to force overtime, and then Kulak scoring the series winner early on in the extra session. So the Avs are through to the conference final. They await the winner of the Vegas-Anaheim matchup. The Golden Knights could close that series out in Southern California on Thursday as part of a postseason doubleheader. We'll see Game 5 between the Habs and the Sabres in Buffalo. That series is tied at 2 after Montreal let an opportunity slip away with that home ice loss earlier in the week. As for the story in the bigs, the Blue Jays took the Rays to extras. They got the win 5-3. It was the Astros over the Mariners in extra innings as well, 4-3. As always, you can check the full MLB slate at sportsnet.ca. On the pitch, the Vancouver Whitecaps, so much going on around the team off the pitch. But when they are on the field, they're pretty good. The full 3 points in Texas, they beat FC Dallas 3-2. Sebastian Berhalter with a pair of goals, including the winner in the 64th minute. The Whitecaps, as of right now, are the best team in Major League Soccer. Sports at 15 and 45 past every hour or anytime. Sports.
10: This is The Price is Right tonight.
11: I'm going to break a rule. This is a bigger, better show than The Price is Right has ever been. Well, I'm going to give you one more shot. We've never done this before. I want to put $70,000. This is your last chance. If this is right, he gets a car. I'm Howie Mandel. 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
1: You're listening to News Radio. I'm Tom Hackett. Calgary police doing another patrol blitz Wednesday in the city. It was called Operation Order, carried out in the southeast. Edward Jan has more and gets some reaction.
24: It's the third blitz of its kind, with police along with the help of peace officers patrolling not only the southeast in this instance, but also Calgary's downtown and surrounding areas like the two last operations. Calgary police say not only do the blitzes address crime and social disorder, but also the perception of safety. For some businesses in the area, they welcome it.
26: 100% that the visibility of the police here is absolutely amazing.
27: Unfortunately, sometimes they have to deal with people that are dealing with addictions disorder and a number of other issues. And frankly, they're not trained to do that. And it's also sometimes not safe.
24: Police say crime data along with community engagement informs where they conduct the blitzes, with plans to do more across the city. Edward Jan, City News, Calgary.
1: The Alberta government says they're putting up hundreds of millions of dollars to address classroom sizes in the province.
28: Premier Danielle Smith making this announcement Wednesday.
29: So I'm happy to announce that our government is investing $200 million through a new class size reduction grant. This funding will reduce class sizes in K-9 classrooms experiencing the greatest enrollment pressure by enabling the hiring of more than 1,400 additional teachers for the coming school year. This initiative flows directly from the work of the Class Size and Complexity Cabinet Committee, which has analyzed data from more than 108,000 classrooms to identify where support will have the greatest impact.
28: The province says this is in response to record population growth over the past 4 years, adding close to 90,000 students to the school system. In the meantime, the president of the Alberta Teachers Association welcoming this funding, saying it's a big step in the right direction and something they have been pushing for. But Jason Schilling adds it will still be a challenge for the province to find and deploy all those teachers while dealing with class size complexity. I'm Mike Gazzola.
1: It's a case that captivated true crime enthusiasts. A Utah mother gets life with no possibility of release for the murder of her husband.
0: Judge Richard Mrazek has sentenced Corey Richens to life without parole for the murder of her husband, Eric Richens.
7: A person convicted of those things is simply too dangerous to ever be free.
0: She was convicted in March. Prosecutors say she laced her husband's cocktail with fentanyl while planning a future with another man.
16: I can beat myself up all day about how I could have been a better person.
0: Richens took the stand for about 40 minutes before her sentencing to say she loved her sons and maintains her innocence.
16: I will appeal and fight these charges.

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1: Oh my gosh, that is so good.
0: I'm Andy Hay, and I'm on a coastal crawl. Whee!
1: What is Moose like?
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1: Raw lobster, can we make something with this?
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6: From the 660 News Traffic Center, I'm Rob Priest. Starting in the northwest on 10th Street up by Memorial Drive, due to ongoing pavement and concrete rehab, the left lane is going to be closed off with delays expected in the area, and this will last until June 30th. But elsewhere in the southeast, on 9th Avenue up by 1st Street, due to ongoing movie filming, the parking is going to be restricted in that area, and this will last until May 15th. Finishing things off in the city in the southeast on Blackfoot Trail up by Southland Drive, due to ongoing roadway redevelopment, the south and northbound left lanes are going to be closed off with speeds reduced to 50 kilometers, and this will last until May 18th. But if you see a problem, give us a call at 403-291-0066. And now it's time for the forecast from Environment Canada. Right now it is a low of 10 with periods of rain. That rainfall will carry over into later today as we get up to a high of 18, and Friday is going to bring us into the weekend at 15 with a mix of sun and cloud. More traffic and weather in 10 minutes.
7: News Radio. I'm Tom Hackett. In Beijing for a high-stakes summit, President Trump saying he'd seek to deepen economic and diplomatic ties with China. ABC's Melissa Adan.
8: China rolling out a red carpet earlier, welcoming the president and major tech leaders that traveled with the president, Elon Musk, and AI chipmaker NVIDIA's CEO, Jensen Huang, as they got off Air Force One. 300 young people waving Chinese and American flags. The summit had been rescheduled due to the war in Iran. China is by far the largest buyer of Iranian oil.
7: As they met, President Trump called President Xi Jinping a great leader. Israeli strikes in Lebanon, growing pressure in the Strait of Hormuz, and stalled diplomacy are raising fears the Iran war could spread further across the region.
9: President Trump is in China this week as Washington pushes Tehran to scale back its nuclear program and ease pressure on shipping routes. Iran says any deal would need to include sanctions relief, compensation for war damage, and an end to fighting across the region.
10: Because Trump's reputation in the Middle East is now on the line, his image is more important than anything else at this stage. If China can present an option that ends the war in a way that does not further damage Trump's reputation, then this will certainly happen. Otherwise, I personally see a higher probability of an attack if such an outcome is not reached.
9: For now, there's no sign of a breakthrough, with fighting continuing in Lebanon and tensions still high in the Strait of Hormuz ahead of another round of U.S.-backed talks later this week. Brandon Rowe, City News, Toronto.
7: Just as President Trump was preparing to meet with the Chinese president, Russia launched a massive aerial attack on Ukraine. The bombardment follows a three-day ceasefire, which coincided with a military parade in Moscow. Here's ABC's Patrick Vell on the Start Here podcast.
11: This year, for the first time in nearly two decades, no tanks or military vehicles really took part in this parade. And that's because the Kremlin was afraid that Ukraine might attack them. With its increasingly effective drone strikes that it's been mounting in Russia. And so basically the Kremlin tried to say, let's have a time out while I do this parade, because it would have been embarrassing if Ukraine was able to hit it. And that is a pretty extraordinary admission of weakness from the Kremlin.
7: Your business news is coming up.
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3: Good morning. We're coming off what was a record breaker on Wall Street for what seemingly was the umpteenth time in the session on Wednesday. NASDAQ surging 314 points, 1.2%. Stars once again. Anything to do with artificial intelligence and record highs for Apple and NVIDIA. NVIDIA now worth $5.5 trillion. That puts it number two on the list of, well, the most valuable assets. It still trails gold by a wide margin. Gold market's worth about $30 billion, but it's now leapfrogged over silver, just shy of $5.5 trillion. And we're looking at, as well, on Bay Street, the TSX, with a money-losing midweek trade. Down 250 points, pulled lower by Shopify, which was down 4.5%, and shares of restaurant brands down 2.25%. And shares of BlackBerry down 1.75%. So far this morning, looking pretty good, with the NASDAQ futures up 124 points. The standout is Cisco Systems. The tech giant reported better-than-forecast earnings and a huge forecast, and the stock of Cisco up 19% in pre-market trading activity. International markets this morning, the Tokyo Nikkei pulled back from a record. It was down 618 points, or 1%. But Frankfurt Stax Index surging 250 points, or 1%. Canadian dollars holding at 73 cents. Price for oil starts the day at $101.45 a barrel. And the price for gold right now up a dollar at $47.07. At the Business Center, I'm Mike.
4: What a night.
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13: Hello, and thanks for joining us. It's May 14th. I'm Tom Hackett. Here's what's making news right now.
14: It's about democracy, says Alberta's premier. Her government planning action after a ruling against a separation petition in Alberta. The judge saying it shouldn't have happened.
15: Catching a BC ferry may cost you more this summer. We'll explain what is behind this possible price hike.
16: The high oil prices have been good for the province's bottom line, but just how good? A new report predicts instead of the previously expected deficit, we could see a multi-billion dollar surplus.
13: And a new online survey suggests nearly one in four Canadians say they've declined to get a vaccine.
17: Overtime magic on the ice in Denver. We'll get into all that. The Whitecaps, 3 points on the road in Texas. Sports at 45.
13: We've got all those stories and even a whole lot more coming your way in just 60 seconds. But first, at your ones, we got your traffic and weather.
18: From the 660 News Traffic Center, I'm Rob Priest. Starting in the northwest on 10th Street up by Memorial Drive, due to ongoing pavement and concrete rehab, The left lane is going to be closed off with delays expected in the area, and this will last until June 30th. But elsewhere in the southeast, on 9th Avenue up by 1st Street, due to ongoing movie filming, the parking is going to be restricted in that area, and this will last until May 15th. Finishing things off in the city in the southeast, on Blackfoot Trail up by Southland Drive, due to ongoing roadway redevelopment, the south and northbound left lanes are going to be closed off, with speeds reduced to 50 kilometers, and this will last until May 18th. But if you see a problem, give us a call at 403-291-0066. And now it is time for the forecast from Environment Canada. Right now it is a low of 10 with periods of rain. That rainfall will carry over into later today as we get up to a high of 18. And Friday is going to bring us into the weekend at 15 with a mix of sun and cloud. More traffic and weather in 10 minutes.
13: Now for your top stories. The province of Alberta is about to launch another legal challenge. This one after a judge Wednesday ruled against the separation petition in Alberta.
14: Justice Shana Leonard quashing the petition that's aimed at having a pro-separation question included in the fall referendum. The question being whether you agree Alberta should cease being part of Canada. Leonard says the province had a duty to consult with First Nations, says the petition should never have been issued, but Premier Smith doesn't see it that way.
0: I think that there has been an error in law, which is why we're going to be appealing it, and we think it's anti-democratic.
14: Smith saying the consultation with First Nations that the judge mentions is aimed at projects like pipelines as opposed to petitions. And Smith says about those who signed the pro-separation petition.
0: We want to make sure that that the citizens who participate in good faith in this process have an expectation that the Elections Alberta is going to validate their signatures. That's been stopped in this case.
14: Once more, the opposition NDP says they believe the UCP has a separatist agenda. This is Raki Pancholi.
1: Ultimately, if Daniel Smith and the UCP want to put forward a referendum on separatism, it is then them. They are the ones responsible, and they need to take ownership of that.
14: I'm Darren Rathwell.
13: Meanwhile, the former Alberta MLA who organized the Forever Canadian petition to keep Alberta in Canada is sharing his reaction, saying the decision should put an end to the possible referendum question. However, Thomas Lukaszczyk says Premier Smith still has an option if she wants to push forward in terms of separation.
11: The Premier has an option, however, because there is a question by Forever Canadian. Almost half a million Albertans have signed this question, asking that she asks this question in the legislature. So the Premier is free to ask the question in the legislature and have our MLAs determine whether Alberta should or should not stay in Canada.
13: Lukaszczyk says he feels confident if that happens, that MLAs would vote to stay in the country. BC Ferries says the customer experience is their top priority during the busy summer travel season. But 1130's Asta Pendikinan is hearing they are also looking at hiking fares.
15: VP of Customer Experience at BC Ferries, Melanie Dayton, says operational readiness ultimately comes down to people. She says they've increased seasonal hiring and training to meet their staffing shortages.
19: We're hiring over 630 seasonal staff, which includes 124 returning employees. The majority of those are already trained and onboarded.
15: Dayton says that matters for consistent and confident experience for customers, but VP of Strategy, Brian Anderson, says fuel surcharges might be added on customer fares. He blames global fuel prices and supply chain pressures.
20: We're actively reviewing the situation, and if implemented, any surcharge would be temporary and communicated in advance so customers have time to prepare.
15: Anderson says they know affordability matters, but they also have the responsibility to maintain safe, reliable service across the network. I'm Asta Pandikanan.
13: Eric McNeely is the president of BC Ferry and Marine Workers Union. He says workers are not happy about their busy schedules, adding there's a lot of overtime expected of them.
21: Our maintenance facility folks, the trades, they've been working, most of them 7 days a week.
13: McNeely says employees are also being called in on their days off. Workers tell him that they're concerned about burnout, safety, and hours of rest. Meanwhile, Gibson's mayor Silas White is singing the praises of BC Ferries. White says the contingency plan really lays things out, especially for those in ferry-dependent communities like his.
22: I've actually never seen this before released in such a public way. We can plan our lives around it and be more understanding for when the contingency planning actually has to come into play.
13: He says this communication will really help if things go sideways this summer. There's one province that may have a surplus instead of a deficit at the end of the year. In Alberta, a new report is predicting the province will be 10 or more figures in the black this year.
16: The Business Council of Alberta says the conflict in the Middle East and subsequent shock to oil prices has a net negative impact on the entire global economy and on significant portions of Alberta's. But the strength of our energy sector puts the province in a unique situation.
2: We're actually expecting stronger growth in Alberta this year.
16: Mike Holden, the council's chief economist and the vice president of policy, says the province could see a $6 billion surplus by the end of the year if oil prices remain high.
2: That was assuming that oil prices for the year average out at about $83 a barrel. They're currently just over $100 a barrel. So we're well above that right now. But if things go, and it depends on how long it takes for things to get back to normal. I mean, before this conflict started, prices were in the high $50 a barrel range.
16: The council's economists agree with several recent bank forecasts indicating the provincial economy is now expected to grow by 2.7% from about 2% expected before the war. I'm Lisa Grant.
13: And former RCMP officer William Miker has been found not guilty of acting on behalf of the Chinese government. He was accused of working as a proxy for China's government in 2017 to coerce a multimillionaire to return there to face fraud charges. Miker's lawyer Ian Donaldson said after yesterday's verdict by a BC judge in Vancouver that the case has been extraordinarily disruptive to Miker and his family.
3: The collateral damage as a result of him being charged has been significant to others who might have been witnesses, to others who weren't witnesses. People who were close to him have had very significant consequences as a result of him being charged.
13: The Crown argued the email showed Miker was working for the benefit of or in association with Chinese law enforcement, but the defense called it purely circumstantial. And Vancouver Mayor Ken Sim is clarifying his use of artificial intelligence in his work. 1130's David Natalini reports this comes after he confessed to using AI agents to do his day-to-days.
4: 11 to be exact. Sim also shared his thoughts on their benefits during a Monday announcement to invest in AI data centers in BC.
23: And I don't think people understand how significant AI is going to be in all of our lives and how fast it's coming.
4: People were quick to criticize Sim's use of the technology, with City Councilor Sean Orr chiming in on social media, saying, quote, "Yeah, we can tell." But this also led to serious questions. Are these AI agents looking at federal documents, or are they influencing city policy? In a statement, Sim says these tools are all on his personal computer and have never been connected to city systems, adding that AI has not been used to make city decisions, access confidential information, or conduct municipal business. I'm David Adelini.
13: And a new online survey suggests nearly one in four Canadians say they've declined to get a vaccine recommended by their doctor.
24: The data from Proof Strategies indicates most of them did so because they were concerned about potential side effects. The report released today on World Vaccine Day asks specific questions about how Canadians feel about vaccines after Canada lost its measles elimination status last year. It found women were more likely than men to pass on a recommended vaccine, and people with a high school education or less were more likely to decline a vaccine than those with a university-level education. Fewer people express hesitation about vaccinating their children, and people in Alberta stood out, with 35% of respondents in that province reporting they had said no to a shot. Quebecers were least likely to turn down a recommended vaccine at 19%. Naira Ahmed, The Canadian Press.
13: It's 40 minutes after the hour. Coming up in just 60 seconds, we'll have a look at your traffic and weather forecast. 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
18: From the 660 News Traffic Center, I'm Rob Priest. Starting in the northwest on 16th Avenue up by 44th Street, due to ongoing feeder main construction, the eastbound roadway is going to be closed off with two-way traffic on the westbound side, and this will last until May 27th. But elsewhere in the city in the northeast, on Coventry Hills Boulevard up by Coventry Drive, due to ongoing concrete work, the right lane is going to be closed on the northbound side, with delays expected in the area, and this will last until June 3rd. But finishing things off in the southeast on Bannister Road up by Shawnee Drive, due to ongoing bridge rehab, the eastbound right lane is going to be closed off, and this will last until August 18th. But if you see a problem, issue, or concern that you want to let us know about, give us a call at 403-291-0066. And now it is time for the forecast from Environment Canada. Right now it is a low of 10 with periods of rain. That rainfall will continue into later today as we get up to a high of 18, and Friday is expected to reach a high of 15 with a mix of sun and cloud. More traffic and weather in 10 minutes.
13: Canadian astronaut Jeremy Hansen and his Artemis II crewmates took audience questions during an event at the National Arts Center in Ottawa yesterday. Mission specialist Christina Cook says they were unaware the public was watching so closely and sharing in their experiences.
5: All we ever wanted was to be able to move the needle to hopefully tell people that our shared humanity is the most important thing we have, that we live on a precious lifeboat, that we are a crew. And the fact that that was resonating down here was the gift that you all gave us.
13: The mission was a NASA-led effort in collaboration with the Canadian Space Agency. The crew was selected 3 years ago and had been training for their mission ever since. Coming up next, we got all your sports highlights. News Radio time is 3:43 Mountain, 2:43 Pacific.
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13: Hello, and thanks for joining us. It's May 14th. I'm Tom Hackett. Here's what's making news right now. The province of Alberta is about to launch another legal challenge, this one after a judge Wednesday ruled against the separation petition in Alberta. BC Ferries says that customer experience is their top priority during the busy summer travel season. They're also looking at hiking fares. And Prime Minister Mark Carney is expected to announce his long-awaited clean electricity strategy today after pledging to double the capacity of Canada's power grid by 2050. From Sportsnet Radio, here's Marcus Fitzgerald.
12: Minnesota Wild will be thinking about it all summer long. They had a 3-0 lead in the first period against the Colorado Avalanche. They appeared poised. Send that series back to Minnesota for Game 6. Instead, the Avalanche imposed their will. They score 4 unanswered, including the overtime winner. Former Oiler and Vancouver Giant Brett Kulak, a series hero. The 3:52 mark of the first overtime period. So on the strength of that victory, the Avalanche are through to the Western Conference Final. They will meet the winner of the Vegas-Anaheim series. The Golden Knights could close that series out on Thursday with a win in Southern California after Vegas won an overtime game at home in their own right on Tuesday. Montreal and Buffalo, Game 5, that's coming up as well on Thursday. It's a postseason doubleheader on Sportsnet. Looking forward to it. The Habs dropped that game at home in Game 4. Can they get this one on the road and take a 3-2 series lead back to the Bell Center? That's the big question. In the bigs, the Blue Jays took the Rays to extras, and they beat their division rival 5-3. You can check the full MLB slate at sportsnet.ca. In the NBA playoffs on Wednesday, James Harden, 30 points. The Cleveland Cavaliers pick up their first road win of these playoffs. They beat the number one seed Detroit Pistons 117-113. Cleveland leads that series 3-2. They could close it out at home on Friday. The New York Knicks are waiting in the Eastern Conference Finals. And on the pitch, the Whitecaps, so much noise around the team. Will they even be in Vancouver a year from now? Well, right now, they are the best team in Major League Soccer, thanks to the 3 points they picked up in Texas on Wednesday night. Sebastian Berhalter with a couple of goals. Vancouver beats FC Dallas 3-2. Sports at 15 and 45 past every hour, Herney Times.
0: All right, so if the homeowner is following along on the app, they'll know we're pulling up right now.
1: Gotcha. 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
0: Exactly.
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19: You're listening to News Radio. I'm Tom Hackett. There was another police blitz in Calgary Wednesday where officers addressed problem areas. It was called Operation Order this time around, and CPS focused a lot of their efforts in the southeast. Edward Jan has more and hears from Chief Katie McClellan.
20: Arresting is connecting. We will not walk past an individual who appears to be in distress, in crisis, or who is breaking the law and say someone should do something about that. That is our job.
28: Calgary police say the blitzes are not only focused on enforcement, but also referring people to social supports. But those critical of the police say these operations are targeting the city's most vulnerable.
29: It pushes people more marginalized away from the social services that they need, away from community members themselves. It puts a lot more people in jail because a lot of folks do have warrants from tickets that they're unable to afford.
28: Police say they'll have updated numbers Thursday. Edward Jan, City News, Calgary.
19: The UCP government says they're putting forward $200 million as part of their 2026 budget to address class size complexities in schools across Alberta.
30: The premier said they will be looking to hire more than 1,400 teachers with this. Education Minister Dimitrios Nikolaidis says the money will be spread out according to where it's needed the most.
31: While all public, separate, and francophone school boards will receive more funding, the distribution will differ, as some school boards have larger class sizes than others. Funding is targeted to schools that have the greatest number of core subject classrooms exceeding the high threshold for class size, with the goal of bringing all classes into the low or medium range.
30: Now, this comes after the province says Alberta saw record population growth over the past 4 years, adding roughly 90,000 students to the school system. In the meantime, Jason Schilling, president of the Alberta Teachers Association, calls it a step in the right direction to address one of the main factors behind the teacher strike last fall. But he adds it will be challenging for the province to find those teachers while still dealing with class size issues. I'm Mike Gazzola.
19: Another player in the overdose death of actor Matthew Perry has been sentenced.
32: A licensed drug addiction counselor who delivered the ketamine that killed Friends star Matthew Perry has been sentenced to 2 years in prison. Eric Fleming had pleaded guilty to distribution of ketamine, resulting in death. Fleming connected Perry with a drug dealer known as the Ketamine Queen, Jasmine Sanga. She was previously sentenced to 15 years in prison. Fleming cooperated with authorities and gave up Sanga, leading to his lighter sentence. Fleming is the fourth person sentenced out of five people who have pleaded guilty in Perry's death. I'm Lisa Dwyer.
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33: 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A fluke goal helped Buffalo tie the series.
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33: 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Then, with a 3-2 edge over Anaheim, Mitch Marner aims to lead Vegas to the Western Conference Final. You just have to watch the Stanley Cup Playoffs. 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
15: From the 660 News Traffic Center, I'm Rob Priest. Starting in the northwest on 10th Street up by Memorial Drive, due to ongoing pavement and concrete rehab, the left lane is going to be closed off with delays expected in the area, and this will last until June 30th. But elsewhere in the southeast, on 9th Avenue up by 1st Street, due to ongoing movie filming, the parking is going to be restricted in that area, and this will last until May 15th. Finishing things off in the city in the southeast on Blackfoot Trail up by Southland Drive, due to ongoing roadway redevelopment, the south and northbound left lanes are going to be closed off with speeds reduced to 50 kilometers, and this will last until May 18th. But if you see a problem, give us a call at 403-291-0066. And now it's time for the forecast from Environment Canada. Right now it is a low of 10 with periods of rain. That rainfall will carry over into later today as we get up to a high of 18. And Friday is going to bring us into the weekend at 15 with a mix of sun and cloud. More traffic and weather in 10 minutes.
19: You're listening to News Radio. I'm Tom Hackett. In Beijing for a high-stakes summit, President Trump saying he'd seek to deepen economic and diplomatic ties with China.
16: Secretary of State Marco Rubio making the trip on Air Force One, telling Fox News' Sean Hannity.
18: But we're going to have interests of ours that are going to be in conflict with interests of theirs.
16: This amid the nearly three-month war in the Middle East, leading to the blockade of the Strait of Hormuz, which has caused gas prices to soar and inflation to spike. More than 2,000 families in Los Angeles lining up at a food distribution center due to the need.
21: It's really bad. That's why we're here.
16: The president insists prices will plummet when the war ends. Melissa Adan, ABC News, Los Angeles.
19: As they met, President Trump called President Xi Jinping a great leader. The effects of the Iran war continue to ripple across the Middle East, with deadly strikes in Lebanon and growing concerns over the Strait of Hormuz. This as the U.S. president arrives in China for a meeting with Xi Jinping, where the Iran war is expected to be a major talking point.
22: President Trump is in China this week as Washington pushes Tehran to scale back its nuclear program and ease pressure on shipping routes. Iran says any deal would need to include sanctions relief, compensation for war damage, and an end to fighting across the region.
23: Because Trump's reputation in the Middle East is now on the line, his image is more important than anything else at this stage. If China can present an option that ends the war in a way that does not further damage Trump's reputation, then this will certainly happen. Otherwise, I personally see a higher probability of an attack if such an outcome is not reached.
22: For now, there's no sign of a breakthrough, with fighting continuing in Lebanon and tensions still high in the Strait of Hormuz ahead of another round of U.S.-backed talks later this week. Brandon Rowe, City News, Toronto.
19: And just as President Trump was preparing to meet with the president of China in Beijing, Russia launched a massive aerial attack on Ukraine. The bombardment that included around 1,000 drones follows a three-day ceasefire over the weekend. Here's ABC's Patrick Revelle on the Start Here podcast.
24: Ukraine saying it managed to shoot down about 700 of those drones, which is obviously a huge number, but still a significant amount getting through and able to cause damage. And I think what this attack does is it underlines quite how meaningless this ceasefire was that was called last weekend, this three-day ceasefire that President Trump pushed Ukraine to accept and that Vladimir Putin had been demanding take place.
19: Your business news is coming up.
25: Monday, Wednesday, workday, weekday. Yeah, I'm not coming in today. Because when you've got a Tacoma, every day is Truck Tuesday, and our truck offers are on all month long.
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7: Good morning. Seeing a record-breaking start for the NASDAQ this morning in the futures contract. It's up by 125 points after what was a record-breaking Wednesday trade for the tech sector as shares of Apple and Nvidia hit record highs once again. The NASDAQ was up 340 points or 1.2% in the midweek trade this morning, up another 124 in pre-market trade with shares of Cisco Systems leading the way to the upside in a big way, up by 19% in pre-market trade. After Cisco jumped on its latest quarterly earnings and expectations, the networking equipment company reported third quarter results that topped forecast. It raised its guidance, also announced job cuts as it's focused more on artificial intelligence. Some headlines coming in from the meeting of U.S. President Donald Trump and Xi Jinping, president of China. Trump and Xi reportedly discussed increased agriculture and oil trade. So we'll see how that plays out on the market as well today. The TSX is coming off a midweek loss of 250 points, or 0.75%. It was led lower by a 4.5% slump for Shopify. The banks were down. Now, the U.S. inflation data was leading to a lot of volatility in the Treasury market and bond trade as the U.S. producer price index, the wholesale inflation rate, spiked to 6%. And that is basically a 2 to 3 month precursor to what Americans could see for consumer prices. The Canadian dollar this morning at $72.95. Gold is up $4 at $47.11. Price for oil up 32 cents at $101.36 a barrel. At the Business Center, I'm Mike Apple.
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19: Hello, and thanks for joining us. It's May 14th. I'm Tom Hackett. Here's what's making news right now.
12: All eyes on China.
13: You're a great leader. Sometimes people don't like me saying it, but I say it anyway.
12: U.S. President Trump meeting with President Xi Jinping and troubling talk about Taiwan.
14: Alberta's premier to legally challenge a ruling that quashes a separation petition in Alberta. A petition that gathered thousands of signatures. What the premier's thoughts are coming up.
26: BC Ferries blames fuel price volatility for the reason you might be paying more for your tickets this summer.
2: Are artificial intelligence agents working at Vancouver City Hall? Well, the mayor is clearing the air after sharing how he uses the technology.
3: An overtime hero in Denver. Brett Kulak is the guy for the Avalanche. The Avs are off to the conference final. That and more coming up in sports at 15.
7: U.S. stock futures signaling big gains for Wall Street, led by a 19% jump for Cisco Systems. Big earnings, job cuts for the tech heavyweight, business at 26.
4: We've got all those stories and even a whole lot more coming your way in just 60 seconds. But first, at your ones, we got your traffic and weather.
11: From the 660 News Traffic Center, I'm Rob Priest. Starting in the northwest on 10th Street up by Memorial Drive, due to ongoing pavement and concrete rehab, the left lane is going to be closed off with delays expected in the area, and this will last until June 30th. But elsewhere in the southeast on 9th Avenue up by 1st Street, due to ongoing movie filming, the parking is going to be restricted in that area, and this will last until May 15th. Finishing things off in the city in the southeast on Blackfoot Trail up by Southland Drive, due to ongoing roadway redevelopment, the south and northbound left lanes are going to be closed off with speeds reduced to 50 kilometers, and this will last until May 18th. But if you see a problem, give us a call at 403-291-0066. And now it's time for the forecast from Environment Canada. Right now it is a low of 10 with periods of rain. That rainfall will carry over into later today as we get up to a high of 18, and Friday is going to bring us into the weekend at 15 with a mix of sun and cloud. More traffic and weather in 10 minutes.
4: Now for your top stories, trying to find common ground despite deep differences. U.S. President Donald Trump and Chinese leader Xi Jinping took part in a high-stakes two-hour meeting in Beijing. Jamie Pulfer joins us with the latest on the historic visit.
12: Things are rosy, according to Trump, heaping the praise on President Xi Jinping to start this meeting.
13: We're going to have a fantastic future together. Such respect for China, the job you've done. You're a great leader. I say it to everybody. You're a great leader. Sometimes people don't like me saying it, but I say it anyway because it's true. I only say the truth.
12: Now, beneath all the pomp and niceties, here's what the Chinese president is actually saying. Behind closed doors, some troubling talk about Taiwan, which Beijing claims as part of its territory. Xi warning President Trump that Taiwan is the most important issue in China-U.S. relations and could create a very dangerous situation if mishandled. During a photo op, this.
15: Thank you very much.
17: Mr. President, did you talk about Taiwan?
20: Hey, thank you, press.
12: He did not respond. Now, the Chinese president also told Trump that the trade wars have no winner, adding U.S.-China economic and trade ties are mutually beneficial. The war in Iran, also a big topic, given that China is the largest consumer of Iranian oil, and the Strait of Hormuz is still a no-go zone. Still to come, a massive state banquet. The two leaders will meet again tomorrow before Trump returns to Washington. I'm Jamie Pulfer.
4: There's a legal roadblock for a separation petition in Alberta with a judge ruling against it. But as Darren Rathwell reports, it's a barrier the premier hopes to jump over.
14: Saying it should never have been issued, Justice Shana Leonard quashing the petition aimed at having a pro-separation question included in the fall referendum. Leonard saying the province had a duty to consult with First Nations. But Premier Smith calls the ruling undemocratic and legally inaccurate.
27: The duty to consult has been interpreted normally when you're talking about a specific project, like a pipeline project. It's very clear on a project basis what that looks like. This is not clear. And so that's why we think it may be incorrect in law and why we'll be appealing it.
14: The opposition NDP questions the Smith government's motives, meanwhile, pointing out a majority of Albertans have been counted in polls as being against separating, and they claim she wants to separate. The New Democrats' Racky Pancholi.
28: Ball's in the premier's court. If she wants to have a petition on, or a referendum on separatism, she's going to have to be the one to bring that forward. And she's going to have to answer to all of these Albertans who are saying, we've known all along where our heart belongs.
14: I'm Darren Rathwell.
4: BC Ferries says it's already working at peak output due to growing demand this year. 1130's Asta Pandikanan reports Ferries is also warning customers that they might be subject to a fuel surcharge this summer.
26: BC Ferries VP of Strategy Brian Anderson told us this morning their summer schedules will be starting earlier this year. He says some of their routes will begin June 11th, which is 2 weeks sooner than usual.
15: That includes adjusting schedules and adding sailings where possible, expanding the amount of space that can be booked ahead on a number of routes, and expanding discounted saver fares to incentivize customers to travel on less busy sailings.
26: However, he adds that because of fuel price volatility and supply chain pressures, customers may have to pay a fuel surcharge.
15: We know affordability matters, and we don't make these decisions lightly, but we also have a responsibility to maintain safe, reliable service across the network.
26: If applied, surcharges will be communicated in advance. I'm Asta Pandekanan.
4: Eric McNeely is the president of BC Ferry and Marine Workers Union. He tells his members are not happy about their long work schedules.
16: There's a lot of overtime being worked, lots of people getting called on their days off, and some people expressing concerns around burnout, safety, hours of rest.
4: McNeely says some maintenance facility workers are working up to 7 days a week. He adds an organization as large as BC Ferries shouldn't have vessels needing constant maintenance. Vancouver Mayor Ken Sim is being more transparent about his use of artificial intelligence. 1130's David Natalina reports he's issued a statement after getting backlash online.
2: Now, this all started after Sim told a news conference this week that he has 11 AI agents doing a lot of work for him in the background. He also praised a federal investment into an AI data cluster in BC.
18: We are talking about the future of every single industry in this city, in this province, in this country. It is nation building.
2: Mayoral candidate Kareem Allam took to social media saying Sim must disclose if federal and provincial documents shared with the mayor's office have been tasked to these AI agents. He believed this had the potential to be one of the largest offshore leaks of government data in Canadian history. In an online statement, Sim says these agents were never used on city hardware or connected to the city's network, adding they were all on his personal computer for productivity and learning purposes. I'm David Natalini.
4: Former RCMP officer William Miker says he's feeling very relieved. A BC judge has found him not guilty of acting unlawfully for the Chinese government. Miker says the case has dragged on for years and has been extraordinarily disruptive for his wife and young children.
20: I live on the other side of the world and have for the last 20 years. So without my wife and my children especially, they're still of a young age. So they've been 3 years without their father. That's time I'll never get back. They'll never get back.
4: The Crown had accused the former Mountie of acting as a proxy for Beijing in a plan to coerce a multimillionaire to return to China to face fraud charges. The University of the Fraser Valley in Abbotsford, BC is hosting a strangulation symposium that brings together experts from across Canada to discuss what it calls a critical but under-recognized form of violence. Event organizer and associate professor of criminology Amanda McCormick says cases of strangulation are difficult to detect if not reported and can cause serious and lasting harm, including brain injury and stroke.
21: The reason why this is so important is strangulation is a very high risk and violent form of abuse. I mean, it happens in multiple contexts. It happens in so-called consensual sexual relationships. It happens in sexual assault, but it also very commonly happens in abusive relationships.
4: McCormick says the symposium will also highlight the misconceptions around the associated risks with so-called consensual sexual strangulation, including that a person cannot consent to bodily harm in Canada. And Prime Minister Mark Carney is expected to announce his long-awaited clean electricity strategy today after pledging to double the capacity of Canada's power grid by 2050.
22: Carney has promised for months to publish a plan to double the capacity of Canada's electricity grid, and in late March, he said the announcement was imminent. In the spring economic update on April 28th, the government said it was planning to release a discussion paper to seek input from provinces and territories on how to modernize the grid. Demand for electricity in Canada is soaring, with multiple new requirements, including from electric vehicles, data centers, and defense industrial production. Naira Ahmed, The Canadian Press.
4: It's 10 minutes after the hour. Coming up in just 60 seconds, we'll have a look at your traffic and weather forecast. 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
11: From the 660 News Traffic Center, I'm Rob Priest. Starting in the northwest on 16th Avenue up by 44th Street, due to ongoing feeder main construction, the eastbound roadway is going to be closed off with two-way traffic on the westbound side, and this will last until May 27th. But elsewhere in the city in the northeast, on Coventry Hills Boulevard up by Coventry Drive, due to ongoing concrete work, the right lane is going to be closed on the northbound side, with delays expected in the area, and this will last until June 3rd. But finishing things off in the southeast on Bannister Road up by Shawnee Drive, due to ongoing bridge rehab, the eastbound right lane is going to be closed off, and this will last until August 18th. But if you see a problem, issue, or concern that you want to let us know about, give us a call at 403-291-0066. And now it is time for the forecast from Environment Canada. Right now it is a low of 10 with periods of rain. That rainfall will continue into later today as we get up to a high of 18, and Friday is expected to reach a high of 15 with a mix of sun and cloud. More traffic and weather in 10 minutes.
4: Canadian astronaut Jeremy Hansen and his American Artemis II crewmates took audience questions yesterday during an event at the National Arts Center in Ottawa. Mission pilot Victor Glover says the four-person crew had a very Canadian moment, had a very tense time during the flight.
9: People ask about the moment we went behind the moon and lost communication with the Earth, and one of the things that we decided to do was have a maple cookie. I don't know if I can give maple cookies a better endorsement.
4: The Artemis 3 mission is scheduled to take place next year, ahead of the Artemis 4 mission in 2028, which is set to take astronauts back to the surface of the moon. Coming up next, we got all your sports highlights. News Radio time is 4:13 Mountain, 3:13 Pacific.
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4: Hello, and thanks for joining us. It's May 14th. I'm Tom Hackett. Here's what's making news right now. U.S. President Donald Trump and Chinese leader Xi Jinping took part in a high-stakes two-hour meeting in Beijing. There's a legal roadblock for a separation petition in Alberta with a judge ruling against it. It's a barrier the premier hopes to leap over. And about 6,200 federal public servants have applied to retire early, with just more than 2 months to go until the deadline. From Sportsnet Radio, here's Marcus Fitzgerald.
3: A little overtime magic in Denver. Brett Kulak, the former Edmonton Oiler, scoring the series-winning goal. It was the Avalanche over the Wild, 4-3. Minnesota was hopeful to force a game six back on home ice. It looked like they might do that. They were up 3-0 in the first period. Colorado has been head and shoulders above the rest in the NHL this season, and they showed why in the second and third periods. They struck twice late in the third just to force overtime, and then Kulak scoring the series winner early on in the extra session. So the Avs are through to the conference final. They await the winner of the Vegas-Anaheim matchup. The Golden Knights could close that series out in Southern California on Thursday as part of a postseason doubleheader. We'll see Game 5 between the Habs and the Sabres in Buffalo. That series is tied at 2 after Montreal let an opportunity slip away with that home ice loss earlier in the week. As for the story in the bigs, the Blue Jays took the Rays to extras. They got the win 5-3. It was the Astros over the Mariners in extra innings as well, 4-3. As always, you can check the full MLB slate at sportsnet.ca. On the pitch, the Vancouver Whitecaps, so much going on around the team off the pitch. But when they are on the field, they're pretty good. The full 3 points in Texas, they beat FC Dallas 3-2. Sebastian Berhalter with a pair of goals, including the winner in the 64th minute. The Whitecaps, as of right now, are the best team in Major League Soccer. Sports at 15 and 45 past every hour or anytime. Sports.
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14: You're listening to News Radio. I'm Tom Hackett. Calgary police doing another patrol blitz Wednesday in the city. It was called Operation Order, carried out in the southeast. Edward Jan has more and gets some reaction.
15: It's the third blitz of its kind, with police along with the help of peace officers patrolling not only the southeast in this instance, but also Calgary's downtown and surrounding areas like the two last operations. Calgary police say not only do the blitzes address crime and social disorder, but also the perception of safety. For some businesses in the area, they welcome it.
17: 100% that the visibility of the police here is absolutely amazing.
19: Unfortunately, sometimes they have to deal with people that are dealing with addictions disorder and a number of other issues. And frankly, they're not trained to do that. And it's also sometimes not safe.
15: Police say crime data along with community engagement informs where they conduct the blitzes, with plans to do more across the city. Edward Jan, City News, Calgary.
14: The Alberta government says they're putting up hundreds of millions of dollars to address classroom sizes in the province.
11: Premier Danielle Smith making this announcement Wednesday.
27: So I'm happy to announce that our government is investing $200 million through a new class size reduction grant. This funding will reduce class sizes in K-9 classrooms experiencing the greatest enrollment pressure by enabling the hiring of more than 1,400 additional teachers for the coming school year. This initiative flows directly from the work of the Class Size and Complexity Cabinet Committee, which has analyzed data from more than 108,000 classrooms to identify where support will have the greatest impact.
11: The province says this is in response to record population growth over the past 4 years, adding close to 90,000 students to the school system. In the meantime, the president of the Alberta Teachers Association welcoming this funding, saying it's a big step in the right direction and something they have been pushing for. But Jason Schilling adds it will still be a challenge for the province to find and deploy all those teachers while dealing with class size complexity. I'm Mike Gazzola.
14: It's a case that captivated true crime enthusiasts. A Utah mother gets life with no possibility of release for the murder of her husband.
2: Judge Richard Mrazek has sentenced Corey Richens to life without parole for the murder of her husband, Eric Richens.
5: A person convicted of those things is simply too dangerous to ever be free.
2: She was convicted in March. Prosecutors say she laced her husband's cocktail with fentanyl while planning a future with another man.
13: I can beat myself up all day about how I could have been a better person.
2: Richens took the stand for about 40 minutes before her sentencing to say she loved her sons and maintains her innocence.
13: I will appeal and fight these charges no matter how long it takes.
2: I'm Jennifer King.
14: Your traffic and weather's
10: 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A fluke goal helped Buffalo tie the series.
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10: 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Then, with a 3-2 edge over Anaheim, Mitch Marner aims to lead Vegas to the Western Conference Final. 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

0: to deepen economic and diplomatic ties with China. ABC's Melissa Adam.
1: China rolling out a red carpet earlier, welcoming the president and major tech leaders that traveled with the president, Elon Musk, and AI chipmaker NVIDIA's CEO, Jensen Huang, as they got off Air Force One. 300 young people waving Chinese and American flags. The summit had been rescheduled due to the war in Iran. China is by far the largest buyer of Iranian oil.
0: As they met, President Trump called President Xi Jinping a great leader. Israeli strikes in Lebanon, growing pressure in the Strait of Hormuz, and stalled diplomacy are raising fears the Iran war could spread further across the region.
2: President Trump is in China this week as Washington pushes Tehran to scale back its nuclear program and ease pressure on shipping routes. Iran says any deal would need to include sanctions relief, compensation for war damage, and an end to fighting across the region.
3: Because Trump's reputation in the Middle East is now on the line, his image is more important than anything else at this stage. If China can present an option that ends the war in a way that does not further damage Trump's reputation, then this will certainly happen. Otherwise, I personally see a higher probability of an attack if such an outcome is not reached.
2: For now, there's no sign of a breakthrough, with fighting continuing in Lebanon and tensions still high in the Strait of Hormuz ahead of another round of U.S.-backed talks later this week. Brandon Rowe, City News, Toronto.
0: Just as President Trump was preparing to meet with the Chinese president, Russia launched a massive aerial attack on Ukraine. The bombardment follows a three-day ceasefire, which coincided with a military parade in Moscow. Here's ABC's Patrick Vell on the Start Here podcast.
4: This year, for the first time in nearly two decades, no tanks or military vehicles really took part in this parade. And that's because the Kremlin was afraid that Ukraine might attack them. With its increasingly effective drone strikes that it's been mounting in Russia. And so basically the Kremlin tried to say, let's have a time out while I do this parade, because it would have been embarrassing if Ukraine was able to hit it. And that is a pretty extraordinary admission of weakness from the Kremlin.
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11: Well, good morning. Seeing a record-breaking start for the NASDAQ this morning in the futures contract. It's up by 125 points after what was a record-breaking Wednesday trade for the tech sector. As shares of Apple and NVIDIA hit record highs once again, the NASDAQ was up 340 points, or 1.2%. In the midweek trade this morning, up another 124 in pre-market trade, with shares of Cisco Systems leading the way to the upside in a big way, up by 19% in pre-market trade after Cisco jumped on its latest quarterly earnings and expectations. The networking equipment company reported third quarter results that topped forecast. It raised its guidance, also announced job cuts as it's focused more on artificial intelligence. Some headlines coming in from the meeting of U.S. President Donald Trump and Xi Jinping, president of China. Trump and Xi reportedly discussed increased agriculture and oil trade. So we'll see how that plays out on the market as well today. The TSX is coming off a midweek loss of 250 points, or 0.75%. It was led lower by a 4.5% slump for Shopify. The banks were down. The U.S. inflation data was leading to a lot of volatility in the Treasury market and bond trade. as the U.S. producer price index, the wholesale inflation rate, spiked to 6%. And that is basically a

0: 2 to 3 month precursor to what Americans could see for consumer prices. The Canadian dollar this morning at $72.95. Gold is up $4 at $47.11. Price for oil up 32 cents at $101.36 a barrel. At the Business Center, I'm Mike Apple.
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0: Hey.
4: And wildfire crews are responding to several new fire starts in the region in the wake of recent thunderstorms. There are four new wildfires burning out of control in the Coastal Fire Center, which were sparked by lightning in the past 24 hours. Two are near Chehalis Lake, one is near Harrison, and the other is near Alouette Lake. There's also an update on the large Windy Creek wildfire in the northeast part of the province, which was discovered Monday night. It's now classified as being held.
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4: Hello, and thanks for joining us. It's May 14th. I'm Tom Hackett. Here's what's making news right now.
6: How's the summit of superpowers going?
7: It's an honor to be your friend.
6: U.S. President Trump praising President Xi Jinping in China, but concerned about what's happening behind closed doors.
8: Alberta's premier to legally challenge a ruling that quashes a separation petition in Alberta. A petition that gathered thousands of signatures. What the premier's thoughts are coming up.
9: BC Ferries saying it's hiring more workers and focused on fleet renewal ahead of the busy summer travel season.
10: Vancouver Mayor Ken Sim is addressing the public over comments he made about his use of artificial intelligence.
11: Overtime magic on the ice in Denver. We'll get into all that. The Whitecaps, 3 points on the road in Texas. Sports at 45.
0: Tech stocks heading to another record-breaking day with Cisco Systems up 19% pre-market on a blowout quarterly earnings performance. Business at 56.
4: We've got all those stories and even a whole lot more coming your way in just 60 seconds. But first, at your ones, we got your traffic and weather.
12: From the 660 News Traffic Center, I'm Rob Priest. Starting in the northwest on 10th Street up by Memorial Drive, due to ongoing pavement and concrete rehab, the left lane is going to be closed off with delays expected in the area, and this will last until June 30th. But elsewhere in the southeast on 9th Avenue up by 1st Street, due to ongoing movie filming, the parking is going to be restricted in that area, and this will last until May 15th. Finishing things off in the city in the southeast on Blackfoot Trail up by Southland Drive, due to ongoing roadway redevelopment, the south and northbound left lanes are going to be closed off with speeds reduced to 50 kilometers, and this will last until May 18th. But if you see a problem, give us a call at 403-291-0066. And now it's time for the forecast from Environment Canada. Right now it is a low of 10 with periods of rain. That rainfall will carry over into later today as we get up to a high of 18. And Friday is going to bring us into the weekend at 15 with a mix of sun and cloud. More traffic and weather in 10 minutes.
4: Now for your top stories, U.S. President Trump and China's Xi Jinping are projecting cooperation publicly while privately confronting some of the most contentious high-stakes issues between the world's two largest economies. The two leaders met for roughly 2 hours in Beijing this morning. Jamie Pulfer is here with the key takeaways from the chat, with more talks and a state banquet still to come as the three-day superpower summit continues.
6: Sounds like something out of the Marvel universe, the summit of superpowers, and that's what's playing out in China. President Donald Trump and President Xi Jinping meeting for 2 hours, and here's how it started.
7: It's an honor to be with you. It's an honor to be your friend, and the relationship between China and the USA is going to be better than ever before. Thank you very much.
6: So praise from Trump, but away from those cameras, a major contrast in tone from President Xi, warning President Trump that the two countries could clash over Taiwan if the issue is not handled properly. Trump later refused to answer reporter questions on the issue. The BBC's Stephen McDonnell examines the body language during a photo op.
13: When he's with Xi Jinping, he's meeting a power equal and seems to realize it. Take the handshake, for example. There's Xi's hand on top, Trump's hand underneath.
6: Now we're learning President Xi has also criticized Trump's trade policies. No real mention of the war in Iran that has triggered a global energy crisis, a topic that was expected to loom large over these talks, and a big state banquet about to start. Trump's full entourage is there, including all the tech CEOs. Elon Musk has been posing for selfies, all before the president's trade toasts. I'm Jamie Pulfer.
4: A legal ruling that shuts down a separatist petition in Alberta will not go unchallenged by the province. Premier Smith calls the court decision undemocratic.
8: Justice Shana Leonard quashing the petition aimed at having a question promoting separation during this fall's referendum. The judge saying the province had a duty to consult with First Nations, whose lawyers argue the referendum process is unconstitutional with no requirement for Indigenous consultation and that it would violate treaty rights. Premier Danielle Smith says it's an undemocratic and legally incorrect ruling that her government will appeal.
14: Our citizen initiative petition was always meant to be very permissive, and we kept on having to modify it to ensure that that permissive quality was in there. We want to hear from Albertans. That's what we think democracy is.
8: Organizers handed in the signatures they gathered last week, boasting they had more than 300,000 signatures and containing more than 100,000 signatures than they needed. I'm Darren Rathwell.
4: BC Ferries admits it's already working at peak output even before the start of the busy summer travel season. But 1130's Asta Pandekanan is hearing from the VP of Strategy, who says they're working on expanding their fleet.
9: Brian Anderson says due to growing demand, their two major changes are hiring more seasonal staff and working towards fleet renewal. With the addition of 620 seasonal staff, they are also planning to deliver 8 new vessels over the next 5 years.
15: The most immediate impact customers will see comes from the expansion of our Island-class fleet. 4 new Island-class vessels are arriving soon and will serve the routes between Nanaimo and Gaborola and the route between Campbell River and Quadra Island.
9: Anderson adds that the summer season might bring some fuel surcharges to customers, blaming fuel price volatility and supply chain pressures.
15: Under our regulatory framework, BC Ferries can implement a temporary fuel surcharge to help offset those increases.
9: Customers will be notified ahead of time about any price hikes. I'm Asta Pandekanan.
4: Vancouver Mayor Ken Sim is responding to what he calls misinformation and speculation about his use of artificial intelligence. 1130's David Natalini reports. This comes after a comment at a Monday news conference.
16: I have 11 AI agents running right now, doing all my, like a lot of my work in the background.
10: The backlash was swift on social media, some concerned over privacy and others questioning the documents these agents have access to. Sim posted a statement saying any AI agents or tools he experiments with are strictly used for personal reasons. He adds they were never used for city business or on city hardware, remaining on his personal computer. The mayor finished by encouraging people to learn new skills and explore their interests, with AI being one of his. I'm David Natalini.
4: Premier David Eby says his government will reach out to the feds over news of a carbon price deal between Ottawa and Alberta. An unnamed source tells the Canadian Press the deal would increase Alberta's effective carbon price to $130 by 2040. Eby says this would be a big deal for BC because the rest of Canada has a mandated carbon price of $170 by 2030.
17: We are in direct competition with Alberta on certain projects. We will not be in a competitive position if Alberta has a special federal carbon price that the rest of us don't have access to in the rest of Canada.
4: The Supreme Court ruled in 2021 that while Ottawa had the power to set a minimum carbon pricing standard, it has to treat all provinces and territories equally. Former RCMP officer William Miker has been found not guilty of acting on behalf of the Chinese government. Outside Vancouver's law court yesterday, Miker said he's feeling very relieved.
18: Appreciate that the smartest person in the room was a judge. She got to hear the entirety of the evidence and came up with the proper decision. So I'm very grateful for the judge we had.
4: BC Supreme Court Justice Martha Devlin says she had doubts about the nature and extent of Macker's actions, adding that the Crown failed to prove beyond a reasonable doubt that he committed any of the alleged acts. About 6,200 federal public servants have applied to retire early, with just more than 2 months to go until the deadline.
19: The Treasury Board of Canada Secretariat website says 6,214 applications have been received as of May 12th, and that eligible employees still have until July 24th to apply. About 68,000 public servants have received notice that they may be eligible for the program, which was launched in late March and spawned from the Liberals' 2025 budget as a way of slashing the public service by 10% by the end of the 28-29 fiscal year. The plan, giving some federal workers an early retirement without a pension penalty while reducing the number of layoffs. Rob Westgate, The Canadian Press.
4: And in the UK, a potential leadership challenge is looming over Prime Minister Keir Starmer. As CNN's Claire Sebastian reports, things are still very uncertain.
20: No one has officially fired the starting gun on a leadership race, but there is quite a bit of horse trading going on behind the scenes, people sort of circling around this complicated chessboard, strategizing about their next move. And to bring you up to speed on that potential leadership race, we have the Health Secretary, Wes Streeting. It was reported on Wednesday that he could resign his post as Health Secretary, and that could trigger a leadership race. That hasn't happened yet. Meanwhile, this morning's curveball is that we have the former Deputy Prime Minister, Angela Rayner, who is seen as another potential challenger, but she did have some issues with the payment of property taxes last year, which led to her resignation. She has now apparently been cleared of all wrongdoing, and she was out speaking this morning saying that she won't trigger a leadership race, but didn't explicitly rule out that she would stand in one if it was triggered.
4: Starmer has been facing calls to step aside following last week's Labour Party losses in local elections. He signaled that he wants to hang on and fight. It's 40 minutes after the hour. Coming up in just 60 seconds, we'll have a look at your traffic and weather forecast. 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
12: From the 660 News Traffic Center, I'm Rob Priest. Starting in the northwest on 16th Avenue up by 44th Street, due to ongoing feeder main construction, the eastbound roadway is going to be closed off with two-way traffic on the westbound side, and this will last until May 27th. But elsewhere in the city in the northeast, on Coventry Hills Boulevard up by Coventry Drive, due to ongoing concrete work, the right lane is going to be closed on the northbound side, with delays expected in the area, and this will last until June 3rd. But finishing things off in the southeast on Bannister Road up by Shawnee Drive, due to ongoing bridge rehab, the eastbound right lane is going to be closed off, and this will last until August 18th. But if you see a problem, issue, or concern that you want to let us know about, give us a call at 403-291-0066. And now it is time for the forecast from Environment Canada. Right now it is a low of 10 with periods of rain. That rainfall will continue into later today as we get up to a high of 18. And Friday is expected to reach a high of 15 with a mix of sun and cloud. More traffic and weather in 10 minutes.
4: Canadian astronaut Jeremy Hansen and his American crewmates from the Artemis II mission around the moon took audience questions during an event at the National Arts Center in Ottawa yesterday. Hansen shared how he balances seeing the beauty of Earth from space with the violence and destruction on the ground.
27: Your purpose in life is joy. It just is.
0: That's what you're here for. 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So your job is just to get up every day and use your energy for good.
4: The 10-day Artemis mission took Hansen from the Canadian Space Agency and three NASA astronauts, Reid Wiseman, Victor Glover, and Christina Cook, farther from Earth than any other humans have ever gone before them. Coming up next, we got all your sports highlights. 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
4: Hello, and thanks for joining us. It's May 14th. I'm Tom Hackett. Here's what's making news right now. U.S. President Trump and China's Xi Jinping are projecting cooperation publicly while privately confronting some of the most contentious, high-stakes issues between the world's two largest economies. A legal ruling that shuts down a separatist petition in Alberta will not go unchallenged by the province. Premier Smith calls the court decision undemocratic. And a new online survey suggests nearly one in four Canadians say they've declined to get a vaccine recommended by their doctor. From Sportsnet Radio, here's Marcus Fitzgerald.
7: Minnesota Wild will be thinking about it all summer long. They had a 3-0 lead in the first period against the Colorado Avalanche. They appeared poised. Send that series back to Minnesota for Game 6. Instead, the Avalanche imposed their will. They score 4 unanswered, including the overtime winner. Former Oiler and Vancouver Giant Brett Kulak, a series hero. The 3:52 mark of the first overtime period. So on the strength of that victory, the Avalanche are through to the Western Conference Final. They will meet the winner of the Vegas-Anaheim series. The Golden Knights could close that series out on Thursday with a win in Southern California after Vegas won an overtime game at home in their own right on Tuesday. Montreal and Buffalo, Game 5, that's coming up as well on Thursday. It's a postseason doubleheader on Sportsnet. Looking forward to it. The Habs dropped that game at home in Game 4. Can they get this one on the road and take a 3-2 series lead back to the Bell Center? That's the big question. In the bigs, the Blue Jays took the Rays to extras, and they beat their division rival 5-3. You can check the full MLB slate at sportsnet.ca. In the NBA playoffs on Wednesday, James Harden, 30 points. The Cleveland Cavaliers pick up their first road win of these playoffs. They beat the number one seed Detroit Pistons 117-113. Cleveland leads that series 3-2. They could close it out at home on Friday. The New York Knicks are waiting in the Eastern Conference Finals. And on the pitch, the Whitecaps, so much noise around the team. Will they even be in Vancouver a year from now? Well, right now, they are the best team in Major League Soccer, thanks to the 3 points they picked up in Texas on Wednesday night. Sebastian Berhalter with a couple of goals. Vancouver beats FC Dallas 3-2. Sports at 15 and 45 past every hour, Herney Times.
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11: 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Then, with a 3-2 edge over Anaheim, Mitch Marner aims to lead Vegas to the Western Conference Final. 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
4: You're listening to News Radio. I'm Tom Hackett. There was another police blitz in Calgary Wednesday where officers addressed problem areas. It was called Operation Order this time around, and CPS focused a lot of their efforts in the southeast. Edward Jan has more, and here's from Chief Katie McClellan.
9: Arresting is connecting. We will not walk past an individual who appears to be in distress, in crisis, or who is breaking the law and say, someone should do something about that. That is our job.
10: Calgary police say the blitzes are not only focused on enforcement, but also referring people to social supports. But those critical of the police say these operations are targeting the city's most vulnerable.
13: It pushes people more marginalized away from the social services that they need, away from community members themselves. It puts a lot more people in jail because a lot of folks do have warrants from tickets that they're unable to afford.
10: Police say they'll have updated numbers Thursday. Edward Jan, City News, Calgary.
4: The UCP government says they're putting forward $200 million as part of their 2026 budget to address class size complexities in schools across Alberta.
14: The premier said they will be looking to hire more than 1,400 teachers with this. Education Minister Dimitrios Nikolaidis says the money will be spread out according to where it's needed the most.
15: While all public, separate, and francophone school boards will receive more funding, the distribution will differ, as some school boards have larger class sizes than others. Funding is targeted to schools that have the greatest number of core subject classrooms exceeding the high threshold for class size, with the goal of bringing all classes into the low or medium range.
14: Now, this comes after the province says Alberta saw record population growth over the past 4 years, adding roughly 90,000 students to the school system. In the meantime, Jason Schilling, president of the Alberta Teachers Association, calls it a step in the right direction to address one of the main factors behind the teacher strike last fall. But he adds it will be challenging for the province to find those teachers while still dealing with class size issues. I'm Mike Gazzola.
4: Another player in the overdose death of actor Matthew Perry has been sentenced.
16: A licensed drug addiction counselor who delivered the ketamine that killed Friends star Matthew Perry has been sentenced to 2 years in prison. Eric Fleming had pleaded guilty to distribution of ketamine, resulting in death. Fleming connected Perry with a drug dealer known as the Ketamine Queen, Jasmine Sanga. She was previously sentenced to 15 years in prison. Fleming cooperated with authorities and gave up Sanga, leading to his lighter sentence. Fleming is the fourth person sentenced out of five people who have pleaded guilty in Perry's death. I'm Lisa Dwyer.
4: Your traffic and weather's...
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12: From the 660 News Traffic Center, I'm Rob Priest. Starting in the Northwest on 10th Street up by Memorial Drive, due to ongoing pavement and concrete rehab, the left lane is going to be closed off with delays expected in the area, and this will last until June 30th. But elsewhere in the Southeast on 9th Avenue up by 1st Street, due to ongoing movie filming, the parking is going to be restricted in that area, and this will last until May 15th. Finishing things off in the city in the southeast on Blackfoot Trail up by Southland Drive. Due to ongoing roadway redevelopment, the south and northbound left lanes are going to be closed off, with speeds reduced to 50 kilometers, and this will last until May 18th. But if you see a problem, give us a call at 403-291-0066. And now it's time for the forecast from Environment Canada. Right now it is a low of 10 with periods of rain. That rainfall will carry over into later today as we get up to a high of 18. And Friday is going to bring us into the weekend at 15 with a mix of sun and cloud. More traffic and weather in 10 minutes.
8: You're listening to News Radio. I'm Tom Hackett. In Beijing for a high-stakes summit, President Trump saying he'd seek to deepen economic and diplomatic ties with China.
17: Secretary of State Marco Rubio making the trip on Air Force One, telling Fox News' Sean Hannity.
18: But we're going to have interests of ours that are going to be in conflict with interests of theirs.
17: This amid the nearly three-month war in the Middle East, leading to the blockade of the Strait of Hormuz, which has caused gas prices to soar and inflation to spike. More than 2,000 families in Los Angeles lining up at a food distribution center due to the need.
19: It's really bad. That's why we're here.
17: The president insists prices will plummet when the war ends. Melissa Don, ABC News, Los Angeles.
8: As they met, President Trump called President Xi Jinping a great leader. The effects of the Iran war continue to ripple across the Middle East, with deadly strikes in Lebanon and growing concerns over the Strait of Hormuz. This as the U.S. president arrives in China for a meeting with Xi Jinping, where the Iran war is expected to be a major talking point.
20: President Trump is in China this week as Washington pushes Tehran to scale back its nuclear program and ease pressure on shipping routes. Iran says any deal would need to include sanctions relief, compensation for war damage, and an end to fighting across the region.
21: Because Trump's reputation in the Middle East is now on the line, his image is more important than anything else at this stage. If China can present an option that ends the war in a way that does not further damage Trump's reputation, then this will certainly happen. Otherwise, I personally see a higher probability of an attack if such an outcome is not reached.
20: For now, there's no sign of a breakthrough, with fighting continuing in Lebanon and tensions still high in the Strait of Hormuz ahead of another round of U.S.-backed talks later this week. Brandon Rowe, City News, Toronto.
8: And just as President Trump was preparing to meet with the president of China in Beijing, Russia launched a massive aerial attack on Ukraine. The bombardment that included around 1,000 drones follows a three-day ceasefire over the weekend. Here's ABC's Patrick Revelle on the Start Here podcast.
22: Ukraine saying it managed to shoot down about 700 of those drones, which is obviously a huge number, but still a significant amount getting through and able to cause damage. And I think what this attack does is it underlines quite how meaningless this ceasefire was that was called last weekend, this three-day ceasefire that President Trump pushed Ukraine to accept and that Vladimir Putin had been demanding take place.
8: Your business news is coming.
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34: Good morning. Seeing a record-breaking start for the NASDAQ this morning. In the futures contract, it's up by 125 points after what was a record-breaking Wednesday trade for the tech sector. as shares of Apple and NVIDIA hit record highs once again. The NASDAQ was up 340 points, or 1.2%. In the midweek trade this morning, up another 124 in pre-market trade, with shares of Cisco Systems leading the way to the upside in a big way, up by 19% in pre-market trade after Cisco jumped on its latest quarterly earnings and expectations. The networking equipment company reported third quarter results that topped forecast. It raised its guidance, also announced job cuts as it's focused more on artificial intelligence. Some headlines coming in from the meeting of U.S. President Donald Trump and Xi Jinping, president of China. Trump and Xi reportedly discussed increased agriculture and oil trade. So we'll see how that plays out on the market as well today. The TSX is coming off a midweek loss of 250 points, or 0.75%. It was led lower by a 4.5% slump for Shopify. The banks were down. Now, the U.S. inflation data was leading to a lot of volatility in the Treasury market and bond trade, as the U.S. producer price index, the wholesale inflation rate, spiked to 6%. And that is basically a 2 to 3 month precursor to what Americans could see for consumer prices. The Canadian dollar this morning at $72.95. Gold is up $4 at $47.11. Price for oil up 32 cents at $101.36 a barrel. At the Business Center, I'm Mike Up.
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1: 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Whoa! I'm Howie Mandel. 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
4: Hello, and thanks for joining us. It's May 14th. I'm Tom Hackett. Here's what's making news right now.
6: High-stakes talks between the world's most powerful presidents.
7: You and I have known each other now for a long time.
6: Donald Trump and Xi Jinping in China, and a warning that Taiwan is on the menu.
9: It's about democracy, says Alberta's premier, her government planning action after a ruling against a separation petition in Alberta. The judge saying it shouldn't have happened.
10: Catching a BC ferry may cost you more this summer. We'll explain what is behind this possible price hike.
11: Vancouver Mayor Ken Sim is clarifying how he uses artificial intelligence after saying he lets it do a lot of his work.
13: An overtime hero in Denver, Brett Kulak, is the guy for the Avalanche. The Avs are off to the conference final. That and more coming up in sports at 15.
34: U.S. stock futures signaling big gains for Wall Street, led by a 19% jump for Cisco Systems. Big earnings, job cuts for the tech heavyweight, Business at 26.
4: We've got all those stories and even a whole lot more coming your way in just 60 seconds. But first, at your ones, we got your traffic and weather.
12: From the 660 News Traffic Center, I'm Rob Priest. Starting in the northwest on 10th Street up by Memorial Drive, due to ongoing pavement and concrete rehab, the left lane is going to be closed off with delays expected in the area, and this will last until June 30th. But elsewhere in the southeast on 9th Avenue up by 1st Street, due to ongoing movie filming, the parking is going to be restricted in that area, and this will last until May 15th. Finishing things off in the city in the southeast on Blackfoot Trail up by Southland Drive. Due to ongoing roadway redevelopment, the south and northbound left lanes are going to be closed off with speeds reduced to 50 kilometers, and this will last until May 18th. But if you see a problem, give us a call at 403-291-0066. And now it's time for the forecast from Environment Canada. Right now it is a low of 10 with periods of rain. That rainfall will carry over into later today as we get up to a high of 18. And Friday is going to bring us into the weekend at 15 with a mix of sun and cloud. More traffic and weather in 10 minutes.
4: Now for your top stories, a two-hour meeting between two septuagenarians that could have ripple effects felt across the globe. The leaders of the world's biggest economies met today in Beijing against the backdrop of the war in Iran and the ongoing closure of the Strait of Hormuz. Jamie Pulfer joins us with the main talking points between U.S. President Trump and Chinese leader Xi Jinping.
6: How it started with President Trump's praise for President Xi Jinping.
7: You and I have known each other now for a long time. In fact, the longest relationship of our two countries that any president and president has had. And that's, to me, an honor.
6: But how's it going?
5: How were your talks, sir?
14: Great.
5: Did you talk about Taiwan?
14: Great place. Incredible.
6: So President Trump being asked about Taiwan because behind closed doors, President Xi warned that the two countries could clash over Taiwan if the issue is not handled properly. There are concerns China could be using Taiwan as leverage against the U.S. as it looks for China's help to end the war in Iran. President Xi just saying this through a translator at a state banquet.
15: The China-U.S. relationship is the most important bilateral relationship in the world. We must make it work and never mess it up.
6: President Trump just wrapped up his toast, all part of this big trip that also includes a big focus on trade, with a dozen U.S. tech CEOs tagging along. There will be another official meeting tomorrow before Trump heads back to the U.S. I'm Jamie Pulfer.
4: The province of Alberta is about to launch another legal challenge, this one after a judge Wednesday ruled against the separation petition in Alberta.
16: Justice Shana Leonard quashing the petition that's aimed at having a pro-separation question included in the fall referendum. The question being whether you agree Alberta should cease being part of Canada. Leonard says the province had a duty to consult with First Nations, says the petition should never have been issued, but Premier Smith doesn't see it that way.
17: I think that there has been an error in law, which is why we're going to be appealing it, and we think it's anti-democratic.
16: Smith saying the consultation with First Nations that the judge mentions is aimed at projects like pipelines as opposed to petitions. And Smith says about those who signed the pro-separation petition.
17: We want to make sure that that citizens who participate in good faith in this process have an expectation that the Elections Alberta is going to validate their signatures. That's been stopped in this case.
16: Once more, the opposition NDP says they believe the UCP has a separatist agenda. This is Raki Pancholi.
18: Ultimately, if Daniel Smith and the UCP want to put forward a referendum on separatism, it is then them. They are the ones responsible, and they need to take ownership of that.
16: I'm Darren Rathwell.
4: BC Ferries says the customer experience is their top priority during the busy summer travel season. But 1130's Asta Pandikanan is hearing they're also looking at hiking fares.
10: VP of Customer Experience at BC Ferries, Melanie Dayton, says operational readiness ultimately comes down to people. She says they've increased seasonal hiring and training to meet their staffing shortages.
19: We're hiring over 630 seasonal staff, which includes 124 returning employees. The majority of those are already trained and onboarded.
10: Dayton says that matters for consistent and confident experience for customers, but VP of Strategy Brian Anderson says fuel surcharges might be added on customer fares. He blames global fuel prices and supply chain pressures.
20: We're actively reviewing the situation, and if implemented, any surcharge would be temporary and communicated in advance so customers have time to prepare.
10: Anderson says they know affordability matters, but they also have the responsibility to maintain safe, reliable service across the network. I'm Asta Pandikanan.
4: Vancouver Mayor Ken Sim is clarifying his use of artificial intelligence in his work. 1130's David Natalini reports this comes after he confessed to using AI agents to do a lot of his day-to-day.
11: 11 to be exact. Sim also shared his thoughts on their benefits during a Monday announcement to invest in AI data centers in BC.
8: And I don't think people understand how significant AI is going to be in all of our lives and how fast it's coming.
11: People were quick to criticize Sim's use of the technology, with City Councilor Sean Orr chiming in on social media, saying, quote, "Yeah, we can tell." But this also led to serious questions. Are these AI agents looking at federal documents, or are they influencing city policy? In a statement, Sim says these tools are all on his personal computer and have never been connected to city systems, adding that AI has not been used to make city decisions, access confidential information, or conduct municipal business. I'm David Adelini.
4: Former RCMP officer William Miker has been found not guilty of acting on behalf of the Chinese government. He was accused of working as a proxy for China's government in 2017 to coerce a multimillionaire to return there to face fraud charges. Miker's lawyer, Ian Donaldson, said after yesterday's verdict by a BC judge in Vancouver that the case has been extraordinarily disruptive to Miker and his family.
14: The collateral damage as a result of him being charged has been significant to others who might have been witnesses, to others who weren't witnesses. People who were close to him have had very significant consequences as a result of him being charged.
4: The Crown argued the emails showed Miker was working for the benefit of or in association with Chinese law enforcement, but the defense called it purely circumstantial. And the country's springtime real estate market showed signs of slowing sales last month, but prices were on the rise. Our Mike Eppel reports from the Business Center.
21: The Canadian Real Estate Association says home sales last month fell compared to a year ago, down to 42,927 transactions. That was down about 4% from April 2025. But there was a little bit of an uptrend in the overall sales price. The national average sale price of a home sold last month at $695,400. That was up 2.2% on a year-over-year basis. Sean Cathcart, the senior economist at the Canadian Real Estate Association, says the latest bout of global economic uncertainty, along with higher mortgage rate, means that the previously expected rebound in housing markets this year will continue to be, well, slow. Wild cards now. What has the price for gas and diesel done to overall consumer spending patterns? Does that lead to even higher borrowing costs if inflation continues to climb? At the Business Center, I'm Mike Eppel.
4: And a new online survey suggests nearly one in four Canadians say they've declined to get a vaccine recommended by their doctor.
22: The data from Proof Strategies indicates most of them did so because they were concerned about potential side effects. The report released today on World Vaccine Day asks specific questions about how Canadians feel about vaccines after Canada lost its measles elimination status last year. It found women were more likely than men to pass on a recommended vaccine, and people with a high school education or less were more likely to decline a vaccine than those with a university-level education. Fewer people expressed hesitation about vaccinating their children, and people in Alberta stood out, with 35% of respondents in that province reporting they had said no to a shot. Quebecers were least likely to turn down a recommended vaccine at 19%. Naira Ahmed, The Canadian Press.
4: It's 10 minutes after the hour. Coming up in just 60 seconds, we'll have a look at your traffic and weather forecast. 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
12: From the 660 News Traffic Center, I'm Rob Priest. Starting in the northwest on 16th Avenue up by 44th Street, due to ongoing feeder main construction, the eastbound roadway is going to be closed off with two-way traffic on the westbound side, and this will last until May 27th. But elsewhere in the city in the northeast, on Coventry Hills Boulevard up by Coventry Drive, due to ongoing concrete work, the right lane is going to be closed on the northbound side, with delays expected in the area, and this will last until June 3rd. But finishing things off in the southeast on Bannister Road up by Shawnee Drive, due to ongoing bridge rehab, the eastbound right lane is going to be closed off, and this will last until August 18th. But if you see a problem, issue, or concern that you want to let us know about, give us a call at 403-291-0066. And now it is time for the forecast from Environment Canada. Right now it is a low of 10 with periods of rain. That rainfall will continue into later today as we get up to a high of 18, and Friday is expected to reach a high of 15 with a mix of sun and cloud. More traffic and weather in 10 minutes.
4: Jeremy Hansen and his Artemis II crewmates took audience questions during an event at the National Arts Centre in Ottawa yesterday. Mission specialist Christina Cook says they were unaware the public was watching so closely and sharing in their every experience.
0: All we ever wanted was to be able to move the needle to hopefully tell people that our shared humanity is the most important thing we have, that we live on a precious lifeboat, that we are a crew. And the fact that that was resonating down here was the gift that you all gave us.
4: The mission was a NASA-led effort in collaboration with the Canadian Space Agency. The crew was selected 3 years ago and had been training for the mission ever since. Coming up next, we got all your sports highlights. News Radio time is 5:13 Mountain, 4:13 Pacific.
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4: Hello, and thanks for joining us. It's May 14th. I'm Tom Hackett. Here's what's making news right now. The leaders of the world's biggest economies met today in Beijing against the backdrop of the war in Iran and the ongoing closure of the Strait of Hormuz. The province of Alberta is about to launch another legal challenge, this one after a judge Wednesday ruled against the separation petition in Alberta. And Prime Minister Mark Carney is expected to announce his long-awaited clean electricity strategy today after pledging to double the capacity of Canada's power grid by 2050. From Sportsnet Radio, here's Marcus Fitzgerald.
13: Little overtime magic in Denver. Brett Kulak, the former Edmonton Oiler, scoring the series-winning goal. It was the Avalanche over the Wild 4-3. Minnesota was hopeful to force a game six back on home ice. It looked like they might do that. They were up 3-0 in the first period. Colorado has been head and shoulders above the rest in the NHL this season, and they showed why in the second and third periods. They struck twice late in the third just to force overtime, and then Kulak scoring the series winner early on in the extra session. So the Avs are through to the conference final. They await the winner of the Vegas-Anaheim matchup. The Golden Knights could close that series out in Southern California on Thursday as part of a postseason doubleheader. We'll see Game 5 between the Habs and the Sabres in Buffalo. That series is tied at 2 after Montreal let an opportunity slip away with that home ice loss earlier in the week. As for the story in the bigs, the Blue Jays took the Rays to extras. They got the win 5-3. Was the Astros over the Mariners in extra innings as well, 4-3. As always, you can check the full MLB slate at sportsnet.ca. On the pitch, the Vancouver Whitecaps, so much going on around the team off the pitch. But when they are on the field, they're pretty good. The full 3 points in Texas, they beat FC Dallas 3-2. Sebastian Berhalter with a pair of goals, including the winner in the 64th minute. The Whitecaps, as of right now, are the best team in Major League Soccer. Sports at 15 and 45 past every hour or anytime. Sports.
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15: When the backdrop's gotta give main character energy. When the balloons have to blow up the vibe. When the cap simply cannot clash with her manicure. From graduations to prom parties. When it's gotta be right. Party City. .ca.
4: You're listening to News Radio. I'm Tom Hackett. Calgary police doing another patrol blitz Wednesday in the city. It was called Operation Order, carried out in the southeast. Edward Jan has more and gets some reaction.
17: It's the third blitz of its kind, with police along with the help of peace officers patrolling not only the southeast in this instance, but also Calgary's downtown and surrounding areas like the two last operations. Calgary police say not only do the blitzes address crime and social disorder, but also the perception of safety. For some businesses in the area, they welcome it.
25: 100% that the visibility of the police here is absolutely amazing.
26: Unfortunately, sometimes they have to deal with people that are dealing with addictions disorder and a number of other issues. And frankly, they're not trained to do that. And it's also sometimes not safe.
17: Police say crime data along with community engagement informs where they conduct the blitzes, with plans to do more across the city. Edward Jan, City News, Calgary.
4: The Alberta government says they're putting up hundreds of millions of dollars to address classroom sizes in the province.
12: Premier Danielle Smith making this announcement Wednesday.
27: So I'm happy to announce that our government is investing $200 million through a new class size reduction grant. This funding will reduce class sizes in K-9 classrooms experiencing the greatest enrollment pressure by enabling the hiring of more than 1,400 additional teachers for the coming school year. This initiative flows directly from the work of the Class Size and Complexity Cabinet Committee, which has analyzed data from more than 108,000 classrooms to identify where support will have the greatest impact.
12: The province says this is in response to record population growth over the past 4 years, adding close to 90,000 students to the school system. In the meantime, the president of the Alberta Teachers Association welcoming this funding, saying it's a big step in the right direction and something they have been pushing for. But Jason Schilling adds it will still be a challenge for the province to find and deploy all those teachers while dealing with class size complexity. I'm Mike Gazzola.
4: It's a case that captivated true crime enthusiasts. A Utah mother gets life with no possibility of release for the murder of her husband.
28: Judge Richard Mrazek has sentenced Corey Richens to life without parole for the murder of her husband, Eric Richens.
29: A person convicted of those things is simply too dangerous to ever be free.
28: She was convicted in March. Prosecutors say she laced her husband's cocktail with fentanyl while planning a future with another man.
30: I can beat myself up all day about how I could have been a better person.
28: Richens took the stand for about 40 minutes before her sentencing to say she loved her sons and maintains her innocence.
30: I will appeal and fight these charges no matter how long it takes.
28: I'm Jennifer King.
4: Your traffic and weather's
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12: From the 660 News Traffic Center, I'm Rob Priest. Starting in the northwest on 10th Street up by Memorial Drive, due to ongoing pavement and concrete rehab, the left lane is going to be closed off with delays expected in the area, and this will last until June 30th. But elsewhere in the southeast, on 9th Avenue up by 1st Street, due to ongoing movie filming, the parking is going to be restricted in that area, and this will last until May 15th. Finishing things off in the city in the southeast on Blackfoot Trail up by Southland Drive, due to ongoing roadway redevelopment, the south and northbound left lanes are going to be closed off with speeds reduced to 50 kilometers, and this will last until May 18th. But if you see a problem, give us a call at 403-291-0066. And now it's time for the forecast from Environment Canada. Right now it is a low of 10 with periods of rain. That rainfall will carry over into later today as we get up to a high of 18. And from

0: China is by far the largest buyer of Iranian oil.
1: As they met, President Trump called President Xi Jinping a great leader. Israeli strikes in Lebanon, growing pressure in the Strait of Hormuz, and stalled diplomacy are raising fears the Iran war could spread further across the region.
2: President Trump is in China this week as Washington pushes Tehran to scale back its nuclear program and ease pressure on shipping routes. Iran says any deal would need to include sanctions relief, compensation for war damage, and an end to fighting across the region.
3: Because Trump's reputation in the Middle East is now on the line, his image is more important than anything else at this stage. If China can present an option that ends the war in a way that does not further damage Trump's reputation, then this will certainly happen. Otherwise, I personally see a higher probability of an attack if such an outcome is not reached.
2: For now, there's no sign of a breakthrough, with fighting continuing in Lebanon and tensions still high in the Strait of Hormuz ahead of another round of U.S.-backed talks later this week. Brandon Rowe, City News, Toronto.
1: Just as President Trump was preparing to meet with the Chinese president, Russia launched a massive aerial attack on Ukraine. The bombardment follows a three-day ceasefire, which coincided with a military parade in Moscow. Here's ABC's Patrick Vell on the Start Here podcast.
4: This year, for the first time in nearly two decades, no tanks or military vehicles really took part in this parade. And that's because the Kremlin was afraid that Ukraine might attack them. With its increasingly effective drone strikes that it's been mounting in Russia. And so basically the Kremlin tried to say, let's have a time out while I do this parade, because it would have been embarrassing if Ukraine was able to hit it. And that is a pretty extraordinary admission of weakness from the Kremlin.
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1: Good morning. Seeing a record-breaking start for the NASDAQ this morning in the futures contract. It's up by 125 points after what was a record-breaking Wednesday trade for the tech sector. As shares of Apple and NVIDIA hit record highs once again, the NASDAQ was up 340 points or 1.2% in the midweek trade. This morning, up another 124 in pre-market trade with shares of Cisco Systems leading the way to the upside in a big way. Up by 19% in pre-market trade after Cisco jumped on its latest quarterly earnings and expectations. The networking equipment company reported third quarter results that topped forecast and raised its guidance. Also announced job cuts as it's focused more on artificial intelligence. Some headlines coming in from the meeting of U.S. President Donald Trump and Xi Jinping, president of China. Trump and Xi reportedly discussed increased agriculture and oil trade. So we'll see how that plays out on the market as well today. The TSX is coming off a midweek loss of 250 points or 0.75%. It was led lower by a 4.5% slump for Shopify. The banks were down. The U.S. inflation data was leading to a lot of volatility in the treasury market and bond trade as the U.S. producer price index, the wholesale inflation rate, spiked to 6%. And that is basically a 2 to 3 month precursor to what Americans could see for

0: 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The Canadian dollar this morning at 72.95. Gold is up $4 at 47.11. Price for oil up 32 cents at $101.36 a barrel. 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
7: Good morning. It is Thursday, May 14th. I'm Logan Stein.
8: I'm Kelly Turner. It's a windy, cloudy morning. We're up to 10 degrees. Here's what's making news right now.
9: The province plans to challenge a judge's ruling that would effectively kill the separation question. Meanwhile, a new poll suggests a majority of Albertans are frosty to the premier's nine-question referendum coming this fall.
10: The Alberta government says they are putting millions of dollars forward to deal with growing classrooms in the province.
11: A new report is predicting a multi-billion dollar surplus for the Alberta government instead of the major deficit expected just a few months ago.
12: The Carney government is set to unveil a big electricity strategy today.
13: It took overtime, but the Colorado Avalanche moving on in the Stanley Cup playoffs, dispatching the Wild in five games. Sports at 45.
0: Dow Jones stock futures closing in on a gain of 400 points, powered by the earnings at Cisco Systems and another record-breaking morning for NVIDIA. Business at 56.
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7: Time for a look at traffic and weather together on the ones. From the 660 News Radio Traffic Center, here's Tanya Blakeney.
13: Good morning. Waking up fairly quiet and moving well. To start the day, you'll find the sun trying to peek through some clouds with blue sky backdrop as you continue to move on routes that are mostly dry throughout the city. In the southwest, Anderson Road moving east and west between Sault Ste. Trail and 24th Street and even on towards 14th and then McLeod Trail. In the southeast, no major delays to report as Glenmore moves east or west. 52nd Street splits that north and south, heading south to Stoney or north towards Falcon Ridge and Saddletown Circle. If you spot something in the way, you can pass it on 403-291-0066. Traffic for Lavasleep for a limited time. 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Lavasleep, the better bed. Now the forecast from Environment Canada. Clearing sky this morning, some gusting wind and a high 18 degrees. Overnight low drops to 7. Tomorrow, sun cloud mix and 14 degrees. Cooler through the weekend, 7 degrees the high for Saturday. Sunday's high at 9. The overnight period could see a rain and or snow mix and could see some wet weather both Saturday and Sunday. Right now, it's mostly cloudy and 10 at the airport.
8: I knew I planted those tomatoes too early. 660 News Time, 532.
7: A dramatic twist in the push for independence. A judge has shut down a planned referendum in the fall. But Premier Daniel Smith's government plans to appeal that decision.
8: State Free Alberta had hoped to force a vote on quitting Canada, saying the ruling violates principles of natural justice. However, a new poll suggesting most Albertans are giving a thumbs down to Smith's October referendum. 660's Phil Wood has reaction.
14: We think that this decision is incorrect in law and anti-democratic.
9: Despite the Premier's objections, Chief Troy Knowlton of the Blackfoot Confederacy is calling this a historic victory. The Athabasca Chipewyan First Nation adds the courts have spoken, marking the second time it found significant legal concerns with the independence referendum process. A sentiment shared by Thomas Lukasik, organizer of the Forever Canadian petition, which has around 400,000 signatures, but is still before a legislative committee. He says Smith still has a way out.
15: The Premier is free to ask the question the legislature and have our MLAs determine whether Alberta should or should not stay in Canada.
9: The premier responded, accusing Lukaszczyk of flip-flopping on a referendum. As for her 9-question ballot scheduled for October 19th, a Probe Research survey finds only 27% support. Pollster Robson Fletcher lists a few colorful words used by some of the 1,400 respondents to describe her referendum.
6: Wasteful, angry, stupid, idiotic, things like that.
9: Meanwhile, Stay Free Alberta says an appeal is already in the works. I'm Phil Wood.
7: 6:60 News Time, 5:34. Well, the wind is starting to howl. What is May long without some highly unpredictable weather?
16: Kind of a classic May long weekend in Alberta.
7: Rob Griffith of Environment Canada says an intense low pressure system will be moving into the province today, bringing with it strong winds and rain for parts of Alberta.
8: Again, really wish I hadn't planted those tomatoes. If you are planning on leaving the city, though, maybe camping this weekend, what are you thinking? You should prepare for some rough conditions, including some snow. The system will also bring cold air, unseasonably cold conditions, and the chance of snow again in the Rockies. People are being encouraged to keep a close eye on the forecast this weekend, with Griffith noting a lot can change over the next few days. Your next look at traffic and weather coming up on The Ones.
7: And with the Victoria Day long weekend right around the corner, that means a bump at the pump. The average price of gas in Calgary is $1.88 per liter right now. And even though this is a lot higher than what we're used to in the city, the price to fill your tank is still generally a lot cheaper in Alberta compared to elsewhere in Canada. Now, much of eastern Canada, other than Ontario, is over $1.92. And our neighbors to the west, well, they're over $2.06 per liter. Filling your tank, analysts say, people should not expect relief anytime soon. Alberta could post a multi-billion dollar surplus this year instead of a multi-billion dollar deficit if these oil prices remain high. 660's Lisa Grant takes a look.
11: Back in February, the Alberta budget projected a major deficit, with the finance minister citing population growth and the low price of oil at the time. However, with oil prices spiking due to the war in Iran, a new report from the Business Council of Alberta is now estimating what could happen if they stay high. Mike Holden is the council's chief economist and the vice president of policy.
17: Just a couple of months ago, the province was expecting a deficit in the range of $9.4 billion. And if prices average out in the sort of mid $80 barrel range, and they're at about $100 right now, for the rest of the year, you know, we could see a surplus in the $6 billion range.
11: He says if things continue status quo, the numbers could trigger provincial relief at the gas pumps, but that decision would be up to the government. And the council says Alberta's economy is expected to grow by close to 3% this year, rather than shrink by 2%, which was the prediction before the war. I'm Lisa Grant.
7: The Alberta government says they are putting up hundreds of millions of dollars to address classroom sizes in the province. Mike Gazzola reports.
10: Premier Danielle Smith making this announcement Wednesday.
14: So I'm happy to announce that our government is investing $200 million through a new class size reduction grant. This funding will reduce class sizes in K-9 classrooms experiencing the greatest enrollment pressure by enabling the hiring of more than 1,400 additional teachers for the coming school year. This initiative flows directly from the work of the Class Size and Complexity Cabinet Committee, which has analyzed data from more than 108,000 classrooms to identify where support will have the greatest impact.
10: The province says this is in response to record population growth over the past 4 years, adding close to 90,000 students to the school system. In the meantime, the president of the Alberta Teachers Association welcoming this funding, saying it's a big step in the right direction and something they have been pushing for. But Jason Schilling adds it will still be a challenge for the province to find and deploy all those teachers while dealing with class size complexity. I'm Mike Gazzola.
7: 6:60 News Time, 5:37. Calgary police are looking for help to find a wanted man. 29-year-old Gagandeep Singh is wanted on a number of warrants, including kidnapping with a gun and assault with a weapon. His picture and description is posted up on the CPS X page. Police say if you see him, you're being warned not to approach, but instead to call 911 immediately. An update on a trial we've been following for you closely. A Calgary man accused of ties to international drug kingpin Ryan Wedding has been denied bail once again as part of his extradition hearing. A judge initially denied bail for Alistair Chapman in February, saying U.S. prosecutors have a strong case against him and releasing him would erode the public's confidence in the justice system. Chapman appealed, but yesterday, Justice Colin Feasby said the original decision concerning the bail request was in fact correct. Now, Chapman was arrested last year, accused of taking part in a billion-dollar drug trafficking ring allegedly run by former Canadian Olympian Ryan Whiting. It's alleged he helped arrange the murder of an FBI informant. And new watering rules are now in effect across Calgary, but many people are unaware or say they're confused by it all. Hannah Saeed reports.
18: Now there's a new outdoor watering schedule in effect across Calgary, part of a city plan to cut water use by 20% by 2040. But on the streets, many Calgarians say they have no idea it's even happening.
19: I've heard that we're going to have water meters installed in our houses and that the government will be able to like turn off the water for the homes.
18: City officials say that confusion isn't surprising. The communications campaign is only just beginning. But they say the approach is simple. Determine your watering schedule according to your odd or even housing address, and then select a day and time from the options available. The schedule applies to homes and businesses using city drinking water, while rain barrels and certified water-managed sites are exempt. Hannah Saeed, City News, Calgary.
7: 6:60 news time, approaching 5:40. For some, it's one of their favorite parts of Stampede, the food. And today, later this morning, we'll learn what the food lineup will look like. Stampede scheduled to unveil its food lineup after 12 o'clock today, where we'll be learning what kind of unique, odd, and delicious options will be available this year. 6:60 News Radio will bring you the latest as we learn more, and it's definitely something I'm looking forward to. Coming up right away, your check on traffic and weather on the ones.
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7: 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Here's Tanya.
13: Moving quite well, actually. Watching cameras quickly around the city. The volume is very light, as it often is this early in the morning. Travel speed on Deerfoot is averaging close to the 100K mark north and southbound. In the northwest, Crowchild Trail moving well south from Stoney through Nose Hill and on towards the lights at 24th Avenue over the Bow River and then towards the southwest part of the city. Highways around the city still moving well to start your day. If you're heading north of Calgary, QE2 moving well, actually in both directions between Stoney, Balzac, Airdrie, and even north towards Red Deer. If there is something in the way, you can share it, 403-291-0066. Traffic for Fish Creek Nissan during the Nissan head-to-head event. Lease a 2026 Rogue S during the all-wheel drive event for 36 months, $99 weekly, zero down at 0% at the corner of McLeod Trail and James McKevitt Road. Now the forecast. Here's meteorologist from Environment Canada. The warm today temperature should get up to 18 degrees. Clearing sky this morning with some gusting wind up to 70 kilometers an hour. Overnight low drops to 7, mostly clear sky. Tomorrow 14 and a sun cloud mix, but wet weather could start Friday into Saturday and stick around on and off through the weekend. Could cool off overnight Saturday enough to see some snowflakes. Right now in Calgary, it's 10 at the airport and mostly cloudy.
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23: The gentleman crossed.
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7: Good morning. It's 10 degrees, mostly cloudy in Calgary. I'm Logan Stein. Here's a look at some of today's top headlines. Dramatic twist in the push for independence. A judge has shut down a planned referendum in the fall. But Premier Daniel Smith's government plans to appeal that decision. Bill Wood has more details on what's happening coming up in 15 minutes' time. Well, the wind is starting to howl. What is May Long about some highly unpredictable weather?
16: Kind of a classic May Long weekend in Alberta.
7: Yeah, conditions could get very, very dicey this weekend, especially west of Calgary in the Rockies. Of your latest traffic and weather reports coming up on The Ones. And coming up after sports.
3: How's the summit of superpowers going?
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3: U.S. President Trump praising President Xi Jinping in China, but concerned about what's happening behind closed doors.
7: Now, if we'll look at sports from Sportsnet 960 The Fan, here's Tanya Blakeney.
13: NHL Stanley Cup playoffs continue, and on the ice last night, Colorado stormed back from a three-goal deficit.
5: One-timer, Kulak, he scores!
13: Brett Kulak, the overtime and series winner as the Avs beat the Wild 4-3 in the extra frame to eliminate Minnesota in the second round of these NHL playoffs. The Avalanche, the second team to reach the Final Four of this year's Stanley Cup Finals after the Carolina Hurricanes did so. Tonight, Montreal visiting Buffalo, Game 5. That series is tied, while the Anaheim Ducks host the series-leading Vegas Golden Knights for Game 6. Detroit Pistons on the brink of elimination from their best-of-seven NBA Eastern Conference semi after blowing a 9-point lead and losing 117-113 in overtime to the Cleveland Cavaliers. Cleveland now leading the series 3-2 after the first road win they picked up of these playoffs. Cavs will host the Pistons on Friday night. Toronto Blue Jays get the day off after an exciting 10th inning win over the Tampa Bay Rays. 2-2.
12: And Varsho hits it high, deep left field. Simpson back at the fence. It's gone!
13: Trailing 3-1 in the bottom of the 10th, outfielder Dalton Varsho's walk-off grand slam helped the Jays avoid the sweep with a 5-3 win over the Rays. And Sebastian Berhalter scored twice for the Vancouver Whitecaps in a 3-2 win over host FC Dallas in the MLS. The Whitecaps unbeaten now in 7 consecutive matches. Elsewhere, CF Montreal played to a 2-2 draw with the visiting Portland Timbers. Sports at 15 and 45 minutes past this hour or anytime at sportsnet.ca.
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7: 660 News Time, 5:48. In international news, U.S. President Donald Trump and Chinese leader Xi Jinping took part in a high-stakes 2-hour meeting in Beijing. Jimmy Pulver has the latest on the historic meeting.
4: We're going to have a fantastic future together. Such respect for China, the job you've done. You're a great leader. I say it to everybody, you're a great leader. Sometimes people don't like me saying it, but I say it anyway because it's true. I only say the truth.
3: Now, beneath all the pomp and niceties, here's what the Chinese president is actually saying behind closed doors. Some troubling talk about Taiwan, which Beijing claims as part of its territory. Xi warning President Trump that Taiwan is the most important issue in China-U.S. relations and could create a very dangerous situation if mishandled. Now, the Chinese president also told Trump that the trade wars have no winner, adding U.S.-China economic and trade ties are mutually beneficial. The war in Iran, also a big topic, given that China is the largest consumer of Iranian oil, and the Strait of Hormuz is still a no-go zone. Still to come, a massive state banquet. The two leaders will meet again tomorrow before Trump returns to Washington. I'm Jamie Pulfer.
7: And about 6,200 federal public servants have applied to retire early, just over 2 months to go until the government deadline.
0: The Treasury Board of Canada Secretariat website says 6,214 applications have been received as of May 12th, and that eligible employees still have until July 24th to apply. About 68,000 public servants have received notice that they may be eligible for the program, which was launched in late March and spawned from the Liberals' 2025 budget as a way of slashing the public service by 10% by the end of the 28-29 fiscal year. The plan, giving some federal workers an early retirement without a pension penalty, while reducing the number of layoffs. Rob Westgate, The Canadian Press.
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13: Decent morning as the sun tries to come out from behind some overnight clouds. Routes around the city are mostly dry, certainly dealing with light volume as you communicate and your commute, that is, around the city limits. Travel speed on Stony Trail is as posted. You'll find the Southeast McLeod Trail moving quite well, but there is construction still. Lanes reduced, speeds knocked down at Canyon Meadows Drive. Heading downtown this early, no major delays at all. Memorial Drive east or west between Stony and or between Deerfoot, that is, and Crowchild Trail. And if you spot something in the way, you can pass it on, 403-291-0066. 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Now the forecast. Here's meteorologist from Environment Canada, warming up today to 18 degrees. There is a clearing sky expected with some gusting wind along with that. The UV index of 6 or high. Overnight low 7 with a few clouds. Tomorrow, mix of sun and cloud, 14. Saturday, cooling off 7 degrees. Sunday's high is just 9. And the overnight period, Saturday into Sunday, could see wet weather, including a chance of flurries. Right now, it is 10 at the airport and mostly cloudy.
7: 660 News Time, 552. The Carney government set to unveil its long-awaited electricity power generation strategy today. A couple reports from the Business Center.
10: Sources tell the Globe and Mail and the Toronto Star that the Prime Minister's announcement this morning will be rolling back more of the Trudeau-era regulatory requirements, giving a greater role to natural gas to generate power. Existing regulations introduced in 2024 under the Trudeau government were aimed at cutting emissions by 2050, with the biggest effect expected in Alberta. But today's announcement comes with reports the federal government and Alberta are close to a deal on industrial carbon pricing, pushing back the timeline for increasing that, with the Prime Minister minister saying the doubling of capacity of this country's power grid by 2050 is now a top priority. With the rise of electric vehicles, data centers, and defense industrial production, the spring economic update also included a discussion paper to get input from provinces and territories on how to modernize the power grid. At the Business Center, I'm Mike Uppel.
7: Back to Calgary now. Police doing another patrol blitz in the city. It was called Operation Order, and it was carried out in the southeast. Edward Jan has more.
11: It's the third blitz of its kind, with police along with the help of peace officers patrolling not only the southeast in this instance, but also Calgary's downtown and surrounding areas like the two last operations. Calgary police say not only do the blitzes address crime and social disorder, but also the perception of safety. For some businesses in the area, they welcome it.
14: 100% that the visibility of the police here is absolutely amazing.
15: Unfortunately, sometimes they have to deal with people that are dealing with addictions disorder and a number of other issues. And frankly, they're not trained to do that. And it's also sometimes not safe.
11: Police say crime data along with community engagement informs where they conduct the blitzes, with plans to do more across the city. Edward Jan, City News, Calgary.
7: And a Los Angeles-based girl group is gearing up for a world tour with a stop in Hamilton in November. And a hack star is headed to Broadway. ABC's Michelle Franzen has those stories and more in the entertainment update.
29: Cat's Eye is going on a world tour. The Wild World Tour will launch in Dublin, Ireland on September 1st, with the U.S. leg of the tour kicking off October 13th in Miami. Pre-sales begin on May 20th, and tickets will go on sale to the general public May 21st. Big Brother is coming back for its 28th season this summer. The reality competition series hosted by Julie Chen Moonves will return July 9th on CBS. This season will mark a historic milestone for the show. It'll become the first series to reach 1,000 original episodes in prime time.
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29: Meg Stalter is coming to Broadway. The hack star will be making her Broadway debut in Oh, Mary. Stalter's limited 10-week engagement begins on July 6th. Michelle Franzen, ABC News.
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10: Good morning. Seeing a continued run up in the tech stocks this morning, and the Dow futures indicated to start the day up 400 points, with Cisco Systems, Dow component company, gaining ground on its latest earnings. Now, Cisco had better than forecast results. The go forward guidance was stellar, and they're also cutting jobs, saying they're going to invest more into artificial intelligence. The stock of Cisco Systems right now up 16% in pre-market trade. Another Dow component company, NVIDIA, is climbing 1.5% as the spotlight continues on the U.S. president trip to China and the discussions whether or not NVIDIA can get more business in China. The U.S. is lifting the blockade of H200 NVIDIA chips. Those aren't the top-level NVIDIA products, but nevertheless could open some sales channels. Up goes the stock this morning by 1.6%. Honda made a big bet a number of years ago on electric vehicles. They've subsequently reversed that, and that is leading to red ink for the automaker. Details from Bloomberg in New York.
30: Honda has struggled to keep up with intense competition in the auto industry, the carmaker posting its first annual loss since the company was founded in 1948 after a big bet on electric vehicles went south. Honda's trying to make a comeback. The company plans to roll out 15 new hybrid models by 2030. Courtney Donahoe, Bloomberg Radio.
10: Price for oil this morning is steady at $101 per barrel. Gold is down $7 at $4,700 the ounce. The Canadian dollar, it slipped yesterday after the U.S. inflation update. Producer prices came in much hotter than forecast, raising U.S. Treasury yields and the U.S. dollar. The loonie this morning down to $72.88. And the price for Bitcoin down $500 at $79,200. At the Business Center, I'm Mike Uppel.
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19: Good morning, it is Thursday, May 14th. I'm Kelly Turner.
7: And I'm Logan Stein. Currently 10 degrees, mostly cloudy. Here's us making headlines right now.
24: Supporters of the Alberta Separation Question are vowing to challenge a judge's ruling to quash their efforts, while survey results suggest most Albertans are giving a thumbs down to the Premier's nine-question referendum set for this fall.
25: The high oil prices have been good for the province's bottom line, but just how good? A new report predicts instead of the previously expected deficit, we could see a multi-billion dollar surplus.
26: How's the summit of superpowers going?
27: It's an honor to be your friend.
26: U.S. President Trump praising President Xi Jinping in China, but concerned about what's happening behind closed doors.
19: Remember the Skittle Dog from last year? We're getting a first glimpse at the food for this year's Calgary Stampede.
13: It's Habs and Sabres for Game 5. Golden Knights could eliminate the Ducks in Game 6 after the Habs booked a ticket to the Final Four in the Stanley Cup playoffs. Sports at 15.
10: Dow Jones stock futures up 250 points, powered by a 17% gain for Cisco Systems on the company's latest quarterly earnings. 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
19: Time for traffic and weather from the 660 News Radio Traffic Center. 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
13: It is a good morning. It's a quiet one, a dry one, and a moving well one. If you have places to be this morning, not a lot in your way, aside from construction, which in many cases you are likely used to. Now, in the southeast on McLeod Trail, there is that road work at McLeod and Canyon Meadows Drive. Northbound drivers take the brunt of delays, moving north past Canyon Meadows Drive and on towards Anderson, and those lights when things do open up. In the northwest, Bennington Trail moving well southbound from Stoney through Nose Hill and on towards the Deerfoot area. Deerfoot travel speed still above the 100K mark. Travel safely. If there is something in the way, you can share it. 403-291-0066. 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Now the forecast. Here's meteorologist Michael Kuse.
28: The sky slowly clears. The winds will be up, gusting to 70 plus kilometers per hour. It's a partly sunny sky. Still gets up to about 17 or 18 degrees. Drops down to 7 overnight. Cloud fills in on Friday. Cooler air starts to settle in as well. Just up to 13 Friday and even colder with showers on Saturday. Right now it's 10 degrees at the airport, a mild 10 downtown. This afternoon up to 18.
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19: It is a huge turn of events for the separatist movement. A judge killing the independence referendum process, but the premier says she will fight it.
7: First Nations are hailing it as a historic victory, while proponents like Stay Free Alberta vow to keep up the fight. 660's Phil Wood reports it comes as a new survey finds Premier Smith's nine-question referendum coming in October is getting a pretty frosty reception from Albertans.
0: We think that today's decision by the court will deny opportunity to well over 300,000 Albertans to have their petition verified.
24: In spite of her protests, Premier Danielle Smith maintains the government supports Alberta remaining in Canada. Chief Troy Knowlton of the Blackfoot Confederacy says proceeding with the separation question would have harmed treaty rights. And Athabasca Chipewyan First Nation Chief Alan Adam adds the petition never should have started in the first place. That being said, former Deputy Premier Thomas Ukazik says Smith can't put forward his pro-unity question in the legislature.
2: Faith in MLAs in Alberta legislature that they will vote much in alignment with the vote of allegiance that they have swore in the legislature.
24: Meanwhile, survey results from Probe Research find support for the Premier's nine-question referendum set for October 19th is waning. Strategist Robson Fletcher says 27% of Albertans had nice things to say, and among UCP voters, only 55% were in favor.
3: Hopeful, democratic was another word that came up among UCP supporters.
24: The province's immigration minister, Joseph Scow, says Albertans are frustrated with the feds, and the vote is one way to make it clear to Canada. I'm Phil Wood.
19: 660 News Time, 604. Hope you didn't put away the shovel. What's a May-long weekend without a little weather mayhem? If you are heading outside of Calgary and into the Rockies this weekend, you could experience some rough conditions.
6: It's a pretty dynamic weather system, and things could change quite a bit. Keep an eye on the warnings and the forecast for whatever place you're headed to for the weekend.
7: Environment Canada meteorologist Rob Griffith says a strong low-pressure system is pushing into the province today, bringing strong winds and rain to much of Alberta. On top of that, some unseasonably cold air mixed with snow could hit parts of the province, especially the Rockies. Now, forecasters say conditions could change rapidly, as you just heard, so it's a good idea to stay updated before you hit the road. Your next look at traffic and weather coming up on The Ones.
19: And if you're hitting the road for the May long, be ready to pay more at the pump. The average price of gasoline in Calgary right now sitting around $1.88 a liter. Even with that increase, Alberta is still holding on to some of the lowest prices nationwide.
7: You move east and many places outside of Ontario are pushing past $1.92. Our neighbors to the west are dealing with a different story altogether. British Columbia drivers are paying a lot higher than $2 a liter in most areas. Now, analysts say don't expect much relief anytime soon. So if you're filling up for a weekend getaway, it might cost you a lot more than you would like.
19: And if oil prices remain high, the province could post a $6 billion surplus this year instead of a multi-billion dollar deficit.
25: The finance minister predicted a $9.4 billion deficit in his February budget, citing population growth and low oil prices. However, a new report from the Business Council of Alberta says the recent spike in oil has been bringing in a lot of good news since then. Mike Holden is the council's chief economist and the vice president of policy.
8: You know, higher energy prices means that oil companies operating make more money. It means that they could potentially hire more people, distribute profits to their shareholders. And we see a huge swing in the province's expected fiscal situation.
25: Oil prices are sitting around $100 a barrel right now, but he says if prices average out in the mid-$80 a barrel range for the rest of the year, we could see that multi-billion dollar surplus. Because of Alberta's role in providing most of Canada's energy exports, Holden says the province's outlook is on a different path than the rest of the country. And the council says Alberta's economy is expected to grow by nearly 3% this year, rather than suffer a previously predicted 2% drop. I'm Lisa Grant.
19: Calgary has some new outdoor watering rules now in effect. However, some residents seem a little confused by how it all works. Rana Ralalbi, the city's manager of natural environment and adaptation, says restrictions shouldn't cause too much trouble.
9: The schedule offers up to 45 possible hours of watering. So there's lots of opportunities in the evenings, in the mornings, and even overnight. There's always going to be a weekend day as well as a weekday. So this means that there's a lot of opportunity.
11: She says postcards, bill inserts, and community outreach are coming with an education-first approach. So no one will be fined for non-compliance, at least not this year. The schedule applies to homes and businesses using city drinking water, while rain barrels and certified water-managed sites are exempt. City officials say it may take time for residents to adjust, but the hope is simple. Use less water today to protect supply tomorrow. Henna Said, City News,
19: Calgary. 6:16 News Time, 6:07. An update on a story we've been following for you. A Calgary man accused of links to alleged international drug kingpin Ryan Whiting has once again been denied bail. Alistair Chapman was first denied bail back in February. A judge ruling U.S. prosecutors have a pretty strong case and that releasing him could undermine public confidence in the justice system. Chapman appealed that decision, but on Wednesday, Justice Colin Feasby upheld that original ruling. And city police are on the lookout for a wanted man, 29-year-old Gagandeep Singh, wanted for a number of warrants, including kidnapping with a firearm, assault with a weapon, and unlawful confinement. Police warn that if you see Singh, to not approach him, but to call police immediately. You can see his picture and description up on the Calgary Police X page. To international news now, it is being called the Summit of Superpowers. U.S. President Donald Trump, Chinese President Xi Jinping met in Beijing for a high-level two-hour discussion aimed at addressing some key issues and exploring areas of mutual interest. But as Jamie Palfer reports, the whole world now watching as the meeting unfolded behind closed doors.
1: It sounds like something out of the Marvel Universe, the Summit of Superpowers, and that's what's playing out in China. President Donald Trump and President Xi Jinping meeting for 2 hours, and here's how it started.
4: It's an honor to be with you. It's an honor to be your friend, and the relationship between China and the USA is going to be better than ever before. Thank you very much.
1: So praise from Trump, but away from those cameras, a major contrast in tone from President Xi, warning President Trump that the two countries could clash over Taiwan if the issue is not handled properly. Trump later refused to answer reporter questions on the issue. The BBC's Stephen McDonnell examines the body language during a photo op.
12: When he's with Xi Jinping, he's meeting a power equal and seems to realize it. Take the handshake, for example. There's Xi's hand on top, Trump's hand underneath.
1: Now we're learning President Xi has also criticized Trump's trade policies. No real mention of the war in Iran that has triggered a global energy crisis, a topic that was expected to loom large over these talks, and a big state banquet about to start. Trump's full entourage is there, including all the tech CEOs. Elon Musk has been posing for selfies, all before the president's trade toasts. I'm Jamie Pulfer.
19: And for many Calgarians, it's not just the rides or the rodeo, it's the food.
14: Yummy, yummy, yummy.
19: Later today, we'll get our first look at what's cooking for this year's Stampede. We will have full coverage and reaction as soon as those details are released around the noon hour. Coming up, the latest in traffic and weather, 6:60 News Time, 6:10.
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19: 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From the 6:16 News Radio Traffic Center, here is Tanya.
13: It is a pretty good ride. You're going to find very few distractions this early. On a Thursday morning, travel speed on Deerfoot still above the 100K mark, north and southbound. There is road work, of course, in all quadrants. Perhaps the heaviest happens in the southeast on McLeod Trail. When there is light volume, northbound lanes in McLeod Trail still narrowed with speeds knocked down for the road work at Canyon Meadows Drive. Left-hand lanes actually closed in both directions there. In the southwest, you might just begin to see a traffic light delay develop at Bow Trail and Sarcee, all four directions, and specifically northbound Sarcee Trail heading down the hill to 16th Avenue Northwest, moving well once you get through the lights. If there is something in the way, share it, 403-291-0066. 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Now the forecast. Here's meteorologist Michael Kuz.
28: More and more sun developing into the afternoon. Winds strong out of the north. Temperatures gradually on the way down as this low tracks off to the east and the Arctic air slides in from the north. 18 degrees today. Drops down to 7 overnight. More cloud tomorrow with a high of 13. Showers and only 8 on Saturday. Currently, Chestermere's at 10 degrees. Downtown also 10. This afternoon's high, 18.
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19: Mostly cloudy, but we are up to double digits in the city, 10 degrees. Good Thursday morning. I'm Kelly Turner. Thanks for joining us this morning. Here are the top stories we're working on. A judge has pulled the plug on Alberta's independence push, saying it cannot move forward without proper consultation with First Nations. Premier Danielle Smith says she plans to fight that. Phil Wood breaks it all down for us in 15 minutes. What's a May-long weekend without a little weather chaos? Here in the city, we're expecting rain, cooler temperatures. Watch those tomato plants. We'll get close to zero overnight Saturday and Sunday. And for some of us, it's a reason that we actually attend.
10: Yahoo!
19: We will get our very first glimpse at this year's food for the Calgary Stampede. Happens at noon today, Tanya. There was worm poutine last year. I took a pass on that. 660 News Time, 615. That means it's time for sports. From Sportsnet 960, the fan, here is Tanya Blakeney.
13: Well, some breaking news out of the NHL this morning. At least rumors reported that Chris Knobloch is out as coach of the Edmonton Oilers after a 135-77-21 record in 233 regular season games to go along with a 31-22 record in three playoff runs. Though the news is not necessarily surprising. It was speculated for the entire day yesterday. A doubleheader on the Stanley Cup playoff Thursday night schedule. It's Montreal visiting Buffalo in the early game, a series that has become a best of three. Canadian and Sabres drop the puck at 5 o'clock. Late game in Anaheim, where the Ducks need that home ice support to avoid elimination. The Vegas Golden Knights lead the set 3-2 with puck drop at 7:30. Last night,
14: series is over.
13: Colorado moving on to the Western Conference Final.
14: Brett Kulak with a bomb, his first overtime winner in his career.
13: 4-3, the final score, and the Avs eliminated the Minnesota Wild in 5 games. Another Canadian team is joining the PWHL. Hamilton set to launch a franchise in 2026-27 alongside new teams in Vegas and Detroit. It's a dark night on the NBA playoff courts. Pistons and Cavaliers resume game 6 tomorrow after Cleveland went up 3-2 with last night's 117-113 overtime victory. The Spurs and Timberwolves also tip off game 6 tomorrow night after San Antonio took the series lead on Tuesday. It's a day off for the Jays after a dramatic 10th inning comeback.
14: A walk-off grand slam, and the Blue Jays finally get the Rays, winning it 5-3.
13: It was Dalton Varsho in the finale as the Jays avoided the sweep of a series with the Tampa Bay Rays. Toronto starts a 3-game set in Detroit tomorrow. Sports at 15 and 45 minutes past this hour or anytime at sportsnet.ca.
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19: 6:16 News Time, 6:17, the Ontario government releasing documents about that purchase and subsequent sale of a nearly $29 million private plane. Premier Doug Ford announcing last month the purchase of a used 2016 Bombardier Challenger, but agreed to sell it back after the news triggered public outrage. At the time, Ford said the plane was sold back for the exact same price, promised to release those financial records. They were released yesterday. It shows the province incurred nearly $200,000 before taxes and aviation-related costs outside of that April 15th purchase and the April 27th sale. And thousands of former employees of a bankrupt U.S. airline say they should have been given a heads up that the end was near.
2: Former employees of the now defunct Spirit Airlines have filed a class action lawsuit alleging they were not given ample notice of the airline's closure before they all lost their jobs earlier this month. The plaintiffs are seeking 60 days of wages and benefits from the company and are asking the court to cover all 17,000 affected employees. Dave Packer, ABC News.
19: Back to our country, Prime Minister Mark Carney is set to announce his long-awaited clean energy strategy today. There are multiple media reports that Carney will give a greater role to natural gas to help generate power. Noreen Ahmed of the Canadian Press has his preview.
3: Carney has promised for months to publish a plan to double the capacity of Canada's electricity grid, and in late March, he said the announcement was imminent. In the spring economic update on April 28th, the government said it was planning to release a discussion paper to seek input from provinces and territories on how to modernize the grid. Demand for electricity in Canada is soaring, with multiple new requirements, including from electric vehicles, data centers, and defense industrial production. Naira Ahmed, The Canadian Press.
19: 6:16 News Time, 6:19. An update on a story that we've been following for you. U.S. health officials clarifying their position when it comes to monitoring Americans for that deadly hantavirus. Federal health officials say while they're being encouraged to isolate at home, the lack of formal quarantine order means they can go out in public if they choose to do so. A CDC official, Dr. David Fitter, shared more information yesterday.
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19: At least 18 people now being monitored in nearly a dozen states. Coming up, the latest in traffic and weather, and ahead of the markets, Alex Murdoch gets another shot at a trial. 6:16 News Time, 6:20.
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13: It is a good morning. It's a dry one, and it's a moving well one with light volume to start your day. Now, you will start to see traffic lights play a factor in a couple of areas. The southwest Sarcee-Bow Trail may be setting in for a full cycle of red, yellow, and green. In the northeast, Memorial Drive moving well westbound from Deerfoot towards the zoo. And even on to 4th Avenue southeast, you might see a traffic light delay at 1st Street southeast. In the northwest, Beddington Trail moving beautifully southbound from Stoney and past Country Hills Boulevard, Harvest Hills Boulevard, and then merging through Beddington Boulevard to Deerfoot Trail. In the southeast, you'll find 130th Avenue. No problems east or west to connect you between 52nd Street and Deerfoot Trail, even around the bend to McIver Boulevard. New Brighton Drive and otherwise, Mackenzie Town connecting to both 52nd and Deerfoot as well. If you see something in the way, share it. 403-291-0066. 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Now the forecast. Here's meteorologist Michael Coos.
28: The sky clears as we head into the late morning and for the afternoon. Winds pick up, could gust to 70 or 80 kilometers per hour. So it's a windy day with a high of 18 degrees, but at least dry through the afternoon. Most of the active weather is to the east right now. Trough sets up along the foothills and tracks into Calgary too. Colder air coming in for the weekend. Friday's 13 and mainly cloudy. Showers on Saturday. Could see some snow in the foothills, even a few flurries, not out of the question, early Sunday morning. Otherwise, tapering showers on Sunday with a high of 9 back to the sun and 13 on Monday. Currently it's 10 degrees, Airdrie, 10 downtown. This afternoon up to 18.
19: 6:16 news time, 6:23. There was another police blitz in Calgary where officers addressed problem areas. It was called Operation Order yesterday. CPS focusing on a lot of their efforts in the city's southeast.
4: Arresting is connecting. We will not walk past an individual who appears to be in distress, in crisis, or who is breaking the law and say someone should do something about that. That is our job.
6: Calgary police say the blitzes are not only focused on enforcement, but also referring people to social supports. But those critical of the police say these operations are targeting the city's most vulnerable.
7: It pushes people more marginalized away from the social services that they need, away from community.

0: took issue with the actions of the court clerk at the time, who is now accused of improperly influencing the jury in those murder cases.
1: This was the person, if we rewind to this trial, was the person who actually read the verdict, the person who was in charge of the jury for the entire trial. And behind the scenes, we learned after the fact, she was talking to some of the jurors, she was kind of giving them instructions, and she was working on a book about, quote, behind the doors of justice, the Murdoch murders.
0: That is ABC's Peter Haramalumis reporting. And U.S. Commerce Secretary Howard Lutnick has backed away from a previous claim that convicted sex offender Jeffrey Epstein blackmailed people. Now, according to a transcript released just yesterday of an interview with the House Oversight Committee, the release of the Epstein fake case files contradicted claims that Lutnick made on a podcast this time last year under scrutiny from lawmakers. Lutnick said he was only speculating. Lutnick was once a neighbor of Epstein's in New York City. He said his personal interactions with Epstein years later were, quote, meaningless and inconsequential. Coming up, the latest in the markets, 660 News Time, 625.
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0: 660 News Time, 626. Now the latest in the markets, here is Mike Eppel.
7: Hi, good morning. Seeing a run-up for stocks and early trading activity, as shares of Cisco Systems so far been the standout, up 17% in pre-market trade after the computer networking company had a blowout quarterly earnings performance and raised its guidance. And a sidebar, Cisco's cutting about 4% of its workforce, or 5,000 jobs, as it invests more in artificial intelligence. Share price up 17% in pre-market trade is giving a lift to the NASDAQ. The Dow futures, though, the standout so far this morning, up by better than 200 points, with record highs in pre-market trade for shares of NVIDIA and Apple continuing the trend we've seen for much of the week. Yesterday, NVIDIA cleared $5.5 trillion in market value, puts it as the world's second most valuable asset, still trailing gold by a fairly wide margin. Gold bullion market is worth about $30 trillion all in. International trends this morning. Well, we saw a little pullback for stocks in Tokyo. The Nikkei, which hit a record yesterday, was down 600 points today, or 1%. Frankfurt Stax Index is surging up 320 points, or 1.3%. London's FT100 up by a quarter of 1%. The Toronto stock market yesterday was down 250 points, or 0.75%. That was led lower by Shopify, which dropped 4.5%, and shares of Dollarama dropped by 2.25%. This morning, we've got a spotlight on Canadian Tire, which is just reporting second quarter earnings. Looks like they missed on revenue by a fairly wide margin. Second quarter sales for Canadian Tire at $3.5 billion. The street was looking for $4.25 billion, and the earnings per share also below forecast. The Canadian dollar comes in at $72.92. Price for oil sliding a little bit, 32 cents at $100.71 a barrel. Gold is down $3 at $47.03. At the Business Center, I'm Mike Eppel.
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9: Tonight, a pivotal Stanley Cup playoff doubleheader. 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
9: 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Then, with a 3-2 edge over Anaheim, Mitch Marner aims to lead Vegas to the Western Conference Final. 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
1: 6:16 News Time, 6:29, checking the business traveler's weather forecast. In Edmonton today, another wind warning. Winds reaching 50 k this morning. Cloudy with showers, a high of 14 for Edmonton today. Vancouver, mostly cloudy with a high of 13. Toronto, cloudy, chance of showers this afternoon. Wind gusting to 40 with a high of 13. Ottawa, cloudy, chance of showers, a high of 13. Montreal, showers and a high of 13. No more anytime. 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
3: Good morning. It's Thursday, May 14th. I'm Logan Stein.
1: And I'm Kelly Turner. It's a warm, windy morning, 10 degrees. Here's what's making news right now.
4: Reaction to an Alberta judge ruling that the separation petition be quashed.
5: And this should put the entire question to rest.
3: Some breaking news this morning. Seven people had a narrow escape after flames ripped through their Northwest Calgary home overnight.
6: If oil prices remain high, the province could post a $6 billion surplus this year instead of a multi-billion dollar deficit.
7: Alberta is dealing with a growing population, and that means more students packed into classrooms. The provincial government now putting up millions of dollars to address that.
8: It's Habs and Sabres for Game 5. Golden Knights could eliminate the Ducks in Game 6 after the Habs booked a ticket to the Final Four in the Stanley Cup playoffs. Sports at 15.
9: The S&P futures and NASDAQ futures pointing to fresh records for the tech sector. The Dow Jones getting a big lift on the earnings from Cisco and all eyes on the Trump visit to China. Business at 26.
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3: Time for your latest look at traffic and weather together on the ones. 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
8: Cameras show movement is actually pretty quiet on most routes around the city. Waking up on a Thursday morning, going to see a traffic light delay just beginning to develop in the city's southeast. 52nd Street at 114th Avenue, north and southbound 52. Taking the majority of those delays, you'll find roadwork, of course, McLeod Trail, north and south at Canyon Meadows Drive. Northbound lane's the slowest in the city's northeast. Memorial Drive moving well westbound from 68th Street through 52. A little tight through 36th Street, where there's still ongoing construction as well at Marlborough Mall, and then west towards Deerfoot. You'll find no major delays. Southwest, definitely seeing a traffic light late SRC and Bow Trail. And if you see something in your way, share it 403-291-0066. Traffic for Fish Creek Nissan during the Nissan head-to-head event. Lease a 2026 Rogue S all-wheel drive for 36 months. $99 weekly, zero down at 0% at the corner of McLeod Trail and James McKevitt Road. Now the forecast. Here's meteorologist Michael Cuse.
10: It's a partly sunny, windy afternoon. Winds out of the northwest, 50, gusting to 70 kilometers per hour, up to 18 degrees. Warmest day in the forecast. Tomorrow at 7 in the morning, mainly cloudy in the afternoon with a high of 13, just up to 8 with showers on Saturday. Currently, Cochrane is already 8 degrees. It's 10 downtown. The afternoon high reaching 18.
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3: It's a reversal of fortune for supporters of Alberta's separation petition. A judge has ordered they pull the plug on their petition, but Premier Danielle Smith says her government will appeal that ruling.
1: Indigenous leaders argue that the move would harm treaty rights. 660's Phil Wood has more reaction and word of growing pushback to Smith's proposed referendum scheduled for the fall.
11: Although our government does support Alberta remaining in Canada, we think that this decision is incorrect in law.
4: The Premier calls Justice Shana Leonard's ruling anti-democratic, while Jeffrey Rath with Stay Free Alberta bashed the decision on social media, claiming it violates principles of natural justice. Opponents like Athabasca Chippewa First Nation Chief Alan Adam disagree, saying the court has spoken and so have First Nations. Thomas Ukazic, curator of the pro-national Forever Canadian petition, believes the ball is squarely in Premier Daniel Smith's court.
5: She can finally abide by the rulings of two independent judges in two separate trials, or she can drag this out and expose Alberta to even further economic damage.
4: A poll finds 27% of respondents approve of Smith's nine-question referendum set for October 19th. Robson Fletcher with Probe Research says many couldn't remember what the questions are, adding 78% of NDP backers disapprove compared to 25% of UCP fans.
12: There is a little bit of agreement on that the process might be either a waste of time or a waste of money.
4: Smith will be promoting her proposals this summer. I'm Phil Wood.
3: And some breaking news this morning. Seven people had a narrow escape after flames ripped through their Northwest Calgary home overnight. Global reports a few minutes after midnight, fire crews were called to Sherwood Crescent and found the home on fire.
1: Despite those high winds, crews managed to put it out. It had already melted, though, this hiding on two neighboring units. No word of any injuries. 660 News has reached out to the Calgary Fire Department for more information.
3: 660 News Time, 6:34. What's May long without a little bit of weather drama? If you're leaving Calgary, and especially if you're heading towards the Rockies this weekend, you may run into some challenging conditions.
13: The accumulations could be quite a bit more significant west of the city in the Rockies and the foothills regions. Over there, we could see something on the order of 10 centimeters over the weekend.
3: Environment Canada meteorologist Rob Griffith says a powerful low-pressure system is moving into Alberta today, bringing strong winds and periods of rain across much of the province. He also says cooler than normal air is taking along, which could mean a mix of snow in the Rockies. Forecasters warn things could shift quickly over the next few days, so it's important to check conditions before you head out. Your next look at traffic and weather coming up on The Ones. And if you are, in fact, heading out of the city into for the May long weekend, Calgary drivers are seeing prices creep up at the pumps. The average cost of gas in the city is now around $1.88 per liter. A bit of a sting for drivers getting ready to travel. That said, Alberta still has some of the most affordable fuel prices in the country. You look east and many provinces, excluding Ontario, are already above $1.92. And west of the province in BC, it's a different story. Drivers there paying well over $2 a liter. Industry experts say don't count on prices dropping anytime soon, meaning that the long weekend fill-up could hit your wallet a little harder this year. Oil prices so high, just how could a prolonged spike bolster the province's bottom line? A new report's predicting a multi-billion dollar surplus instead of the major deficit expected just a few months ago. Lisa Grant has more.
6: The Business Council of Alberta says the conflict in the Middle East and subsequent shock to oil prices has a net negative impact on the entire global economy and on significant portions of Alberta's. But the strength of our energy sector puts the province in a unique situation.
14: We're actually expecting stronger growth in Alberta this year.
6: Mike Holden, the council's chief economist and the vice president of policy, says the province could see a $6 billion surplus by the end of the year if oil prices remain high.
14: That was assuming that oil prices for the year average out at about $83 a barrel. They're currently just over $100 a barrel, so we're well above that right now. But if things go, and it depends on how long it takes for things to get back to normal. I mean, before this conflict started, prices were in the high $50 a barrel range.
6: The council's economists agree with several recent bank forecasts indicating the provincial economy is now expected to grow by 2.7%, from about 2% expected before the war. I'm Lisa Grant.
3: 660 News Time, 6:37. The UCP government says they're putting forward $200 million as part of their 2026 budget to address class size complexities in schools across the province. Mike Gazzola has more.
7: The premier said they will be looking to hire more than 1,400 teachers with this. Education Minister Dimitrios Nikolaidis says the money will be spread out according to where it's needed the most.
15: While all public, separate, and francophone school boards will receive more funding, the distribution will differ, as some school boards have larger class sizes than others. Funding is targeted to schools that have the greatest number of core subject classrooms exceeding the high threshold for class size, with the goal of bringing all classes into the low or medium range.
7: Now, this comes after the province says Alberta saw record population growth over the past 4 years, adding roughly 90,000 students to the school system. In the meantime, Jason Schilling, president of the Alberta Teachers Association, calls it a step in the right direction to address one of the main factors behind the teacher strike last fall. But he adds it will be challenging for the province to find those teachers while still dealing with class size issues. I'm Mike Gazzola.
3: 660 News Time, 6:38. An alleged associate of accused drug kingpin Ryan Wedding will remain behind bars after another failed bid for bail. Calgary's Alistair Chapman appeared in court on Wednesday as part of his ongoing extradition case. But Justice Colin Feasby ruled the original denial of bail should stand. Back in February, a judge pointed to concerns about public trust in the justice system if Chapman were released. He was arrested last year and is accused of playing a role in a massive billion-dollar drug trafficking network tied to Wedding, a former Canadian Olympian. Chapman's also alleged to have been involved in the murder of an FBI informant. A new watering schedule is in effect across the city. It's part of a plan to cut water demand by 20% by 2040. Well, there's some confusion over how it'll work. A local landscaper says he hopes the grass will be greener in the weeks and months ahead. And as Saeed explains,
16: there's like the timing after using the water, and then like afternoon time instead of morning time, something like that.
17: For people like Jean-Paul, who are actually aware of the watering schedule because they work with lawns and gardens every day, he says the change hasn't caused much concern amongst his clients, at least not yet.
18: It seems that the city has set up a reasonable schedule for people to water their gardens and their lawns, so I'm not really hearing any complaints. This particular place where I'm working, they do have a sprinkler system that will go on three times a week and water the garden for half an hour in the middle of the night.
17: City officials say it may take time for residents to adjust, but the hope is simple. Use less water today to protect supply tomorrow. Hannah Said, City News, Calgary.
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8: Still moving rather well as you maneuver around the city. You're going to find very few distractions, and most of them so far related to construction. Though, the volume build is definitely happening in a couple of areas. The southeast, Deerfoot northbound, a little sluggish from 24th Street up through Southland Drive. Opposite direction from the southeast, southbound Deerfoot Trail, moving over the Caffro Bridge, approaching Glenmore Trail. Might tap a few brake lights here, especially in that right-hand exit lane, which can build very quickly, even at any time of the day. In the northwest, 16th Avenue, TransCanada, eastbound lanes from Stony Trail move well past Sarcee and Home Road, and then on towards the inner city. Westbound volume, 16th Avenue towards Stony Trail, Valley Ridge, Crestmont, and then even Highway 22 moving quite well on the west side of city limits. If you spot something in the way, share it, 403-291-0066. 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Conditions in app. Now the forecast. Here's meteorologist Michael Kuz.
10: The winds pick up rolling into the afternoon out of the north-northwest. Cooler air coming in, but not cold today. Yesterday was 24 degrees with westerly winds. Today it's a northwesterly wind gusting to 70 kilometers per hour. 18, the high drops down to 7 overnight. Tomorrow's mainly cloudy and up to 13. Currently it's 9 degrees in Okotoks, 10 downtown. Today's high, 18.
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5: Good morning. It's currently 10 degrees, mostly cloudy. I'm Logan Stein. Here's a look at some of the top stories right now. It's a turn of events for the separatist movement. A judge has effectively killed the independence referendum process, but the province says a legal challenge is still in the works. First Nations are hailing it as a historic victory, while proponents like State Free Alberta vow to keep up the fight. Bill Wood has all the details on what happened and what could be coming in 15 minutes' time. Are you planning on leaving the city or doing any camping for the long weekend?
13: The accumulations could be quite a bit more significant west of the city in the Rockies and the foothills regions.
5: Pretty wicked weather system moving into Alberta, bringing with it some strong winds, rain, and unseasonably cold temperatures. Everything you need to know on that coming up. And coming up after sports.
9: High stakes talks between the world's most powerful presidents.
11: You and I have known each other now for a long time.
9: Donald Trump and Xi Jinping in China, and a warning that Taiwan is on the menu.
5: And now, a look at sports from Sportsnet 960 The Fan. Here's Tanya Blakeney.
8: The Colorado Avalanche stormed back from a three-goal deficit.
24: Timer Kulak! He's gone!
8: Brett Kulak was the overtime and series winner as the Avs beat the Wild 4-3 in the extra frame last night, eliminating Minnesota in the second round of the NHL playoffs. Tonight, Montreal Canadiens visit the Buffalo Sabres, Game 5. But that series is tied at two games apiece, while the Anaheim Ducks host the series-leading Vegas Golden Knights for Game 6. Detroit Pistons are on the brink of elimination from their best-of-seven NBA Eastern Conference semifinal series. They blew a 9-point lead, lost 117-113 in overtime to the Cleveland Cavaliers last night. Cleveland now up 3-2 after their first road win of these playoffs. The Cavs host the Pistons on Friday. It's actually a dark night on NBA hardcourt tonight. Toronto Blue Jays get the day off after an exciting 10th inning win over the visiting Tampa Bay Rays.
25: 2-2. And Varsho hits it high, deep left field. Simpson back at the fence. It's good!
8: Trailing 3-1 at the bottom of the 10th, it was outfielder Dalton Varsho's walk-off grand slam that helped the Jays avoid a three-game series sweep with a 5-3 win over Tampa Bay. Sebastian Verhalter scored twice for the Vancouver Whitecaps in a 3-2 win over host FC Dallas in MLS action. CF Montreal, meanwhile, played to a 2-2 draw with the visiting Portland Timbers. Sports at 15 and 45 minutes past this hour or any time at sportsnet.ca.
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5: 660 News Time, 6:48. It's being dubbed a meeting between global heavyweights. U.S. President Donald Trump and China's President Xi Jinping sat down in Beijing for a closed-door two-hour summit focused on tackling major issues.
9: How it started with President Trump's praise for President Xi Jinping.
11: You and I have known each other now for a long time. In fact, the longest relationship of our two countries that any president and president has had. And that's, to me, an honor.
9: But how's it going?
34: How are your talks, sir?
35: Great.
34: Did you talk about Taiwan?
35: Great place. Incredible.
9: So President Trump being asked about Taiwan because behind closed doors, President Xi warned that the two countries could clash over Taiwan if the issue is not handled properly. There are concerns China could be using Taiwan as leverage against the U.S. as it looks for China's help to end the war in Iran. President Xi just saying this through a translator at a state banquet.
36: The China-U.S. relationship is the most important bilateral relationship in the world. We must make it work and never mess it up.
9: President Trump just wrapped up his toast, all part of this big trip that also includes a big focus on trade, with a dozen U.S. tech CEOs tagging along. There will be another official meeting tomorrow before Trump heads back to the U.S. I'm Jamie Pulfer.
5: And in Canada, Prime Minister Mark Carney set to reveal a new plan today for clean, affordable electricity across the country. Tammy Sutherland of Breakfast Television has more.
1: The federal government says demand for power is expected to surge in the coming years, largely driven by electric vehicles, data centers, and industrial growth. Ottawa has signaled it wants to double the country's electricity capacity by 2050, while also expanding nuclear options and reducing reliance on diesel in remote communities. Officials say the plan will include consultations with provinces and territories.
5: There are multiple media reports that Carney will give a greater role to natural gas to generate power. Carney's set to speak later this morning. Coming up, your check on traffic and weather together on the ones.
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5: 660 News Time, 6:51. Time for a look at traffic and weather on the ones. From the 660 News Radio Traffic Center, Tanya Blakeney, what's it like on the road?
8: Well, the roads themselves are actually moving quite well. You're going to see some brake lights show up in a couple of areas, including the southwest, where Anderson Road is just beginning to see a traffic light delay through 24th Street, maybe again through 14th Street. There is road work in the southeast, McLeod Trail, north and south near Canyon Meadows Drive. Deerfoot slows down in the southeast, heading northbound right at the Iverstrong Bridge that is at Anderson Road, moving up past Southland Drive before it fully opens up. Southbound lanes of Deerfoot also might see some brake lights around the Caffro Bridge. That's approaching Glenmore Trail, moving south from Pagan. Highways around the city also waking up fairly nice, quietly and dry. And if you see something in the way, share it, 403-291-0066. 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Now the forecast, here is meteorologist Michael Coos.
4: Partly sunny this afternoon, windy conditions, not great for traveling with those gusty winds, especially heading off to the east where they'll be even stronger than around the city. 70 kilometer per hour gusts in Calgary, 18 degrees the high, increasing cloud and 13 on Friday. Showers and 8 on Saturday with a risk of flurries, but definitely morning shower Sunday before breaking late in the day with a high of 9, mainly sunny and 13 on Monday. Currently we have 10 degrees in Cranston, 10 downtown, this afternoon up to 18.
5: Your next check on traffic and weather in less than 10 minutes time, 660 News Time, 6:53. South Carolina's Attorney General says he plans to retry Alex Murdaugh after the state Supreme Court tosses murder convictions. Prosecutors say Murdaugh killed his wife and son to distract from financial crimes.
6: South Carolina's highest court was unanimous, overturning the murder convictions of Alex Murdaugh after the killings of his wife and son at their home in 2021. This comes because of the alleged actions of a court clerk. None of this means that Murdaugh, who is 57 years old, is getting out of prison. He's serving a 40-year federal sentence and a 27-year state sentence for the financial crimes.
5: Some new questions about military readiness. The U.S. Army grappling with a sudden budget crunch and cutting some training programs.
7: Military commanders, specifically the Army commanders, are sending out notices about the cutbacks in training, significant cutbacks in requirements, let's say, for their aviation units, meeting just the minimum requirements so that they can be deployed. Critical decisions being made right now as the Army is being called on to make funding decisions for other outlets within the Army and for outside of the military as well.
5: And now with the latest look at tech, here's Michelle Franzen.
10: From ABC News, Tech Trends. In- Instagram is introducing a new way to share pictures that disappear. They're called Instants, and in a video post Instagram, head Adam Mosseri says they're all about sharing just with friends.
12: When you tap send, it immediately goes to either your close friends list or your followers that you follow back, whichever you prefer. Once people see that photo, it disappears and they can't screenshot it.
10: Some workers at Meta, the parent company of Instagram, may be hoping a new program there will be gone in an instant. Several reports say employees have been protesting after the introduction of tracking software on their work machines. Meta says the data will be used to train AI on how humans use computers. And the company behind online education platform Canvas says it's reached a deal with the hackers who broke into the system used by thousands of schools. Part of the deal includes assurances that the data the hackers stole and threatened to leak has been deleted. With Tech Trends, Michelle Franzen, ABC News.
5: And they make artificial intelligence possible, but they also gobble up vast amounts of electricity and water. ABC's Jim Ryan says data centers also have an image problem.
13: For the first time, Gallup has surveyed Americans on the topic, finding that 7 in 10 would oppose the construction of an AI data center in their area. Less than a quarter would support it. The companies behind the centers have seen the surveys, and they're pushing back.
14: We search for new opportunities, and we welcome Meta, which opened a data center in our town.
13: Analytics firm Ad Impact says Meta alone has spent $6 million this year on TV advertising meant to woo communities and policymakers. Jim Ryan, ABC News.
5: Coming up next, your look at business with the 660 News Radio Market Minute.
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17: Good morning. Seeing a continued run-up in the tech stocks this morning, and the Dow futures indicated to start the day up 400 points with Cisco Systems, Dow component company, gaining ground on its latest earnings. Now, Cisco had better-than-forecast results. The go-forward guidance was stellar, and they're also cutting jobs, saying they're going to invest more into artificial intelligence. The stock of Cisco Systems right now up 16% in pre-market trade. Another Dow component company, NVIDIA, is climbing 1.5%. As the spotlight continues on the U.S. president trip to China and the discussions whether or not NVIDIA can get more business in China. The U.S. is lifting the blockade of H200 NVIDIA chips. Those aren't the top-level NVIDIA products, but nevertheless could open some sales channels. Up goes the stock this morning by 1.6%. Honda made a big bet a number of years ago on electric vehicles. They've subsequently reversed that, and that is leading to red ink for the automaker. Details from Bloomberg in New York.
18: Honda has struggled to keep up with intense competition in the auto industry, the carmaker posting its first annual loss since the company was founded in 1948 after a big bet on electric vehicles went south. Honda's trying to make a comeback. The company plans to roll out 15 new hybrid models by 2030. Courtney Donahoe, Bloomberg Radio.
17: Price for oil this morning is steady at $101 per barrel. Gold is down $7 at $4,700 the ounce. The Canadian dollar, it slipped yesterday after the U.S. inflation update. Producer prices came in much hotter than forecast, raising U.S. Treasury yields and the U.S. dollar. The loonie this morning down to $72.88. And the price for Bitcoin down $500 at $79,200. At the Business Center, I'm Mike Uppel.
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5: Good morning. This is 660 News Radio Calgary. Today we could see a high of 18, but the wind gusts could get a little bit intense this afternoon. Tomorrow, 14 of a mix of sun and cloud. Then Saturday and Sunday going into the long weekend on Monday. Well, it's not looking like it could be too good, but a lot can change in Alberta at any given moment in the weather. More coming up in traffic and weather on the ones. 660 News Time, 7 o'clock.
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9: Good morning and happy Thursday. It is May the 14th. I'm Kelly Turner.
5: And I'm Logan Stein. Currently 10 degrees, mostly cloudy. Here's what's making headlines right now.
11: The province plans to challenge a judge's ruling that would effectively kill the separation question. Meanwhile, a new poll suggests a majority of Albertans are frosty to the premier's nine-question referendum coming this fall.
9: Seven people managed to make it out safely after a fast-moving fire that happened overnight in the Northwest.
23: A new report is predicting a multi-billion dollar surplus for the Alberta government instead of the major deficit expected just a few months ago.
24: All eyes on China.
25: You're a great leader. Sometimes people don't like me saying it, but I say it anyway.
24: U.S. President Trump meeting with President Xi Jinping and troubling talk about Taiwan.
8: Two games on Stanley Cup playoff ice tonight. Montreal and Buffalo and Anaheim hosting Vegas. It's a dark night on the NBA playoff hardcourt. Sports at 15.
17: The S&P futures and NASDAQ futures pointing to fresh records for the tech sector. The Dow Jones getting a big lift on the earnings from Cisco and all eyes on the Trump visit to China. Business at 26.
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9: Traffic and weather from the 660 News Radio Traffic Center. Here is Tanya.
8: Still moving okay, but definitely watching some volume build in a number of areas. Southwest, you'll find Sarcee at Bow Trail dealing with traffic light delay. Just a very small traffic light delay in the southeast. Deerfoot northbound, moving well up past the 130th Avenue area, though you slow down moving through 24th Street, Barlow, and then on towards Southland Drive when that volume starts to open up. If you're heading downtown in the city's northwest, you'll find Memorial Drive moving relatively well, actually, eastbound from Crowchild, that is, to 14th Street, and then on towards the 10th Street Northwest Bridge. The bridges, 10th Street, Center Street, and Edmonton Trails Reconciliation Bridge moving well over the Bow River. 4th Avenue flyover, starting to see some slowdowns happening as you move west into the downtown core. In the southeast on 17th Avenue, you're going to see a traffic light delay as you move west over the Cushing Bridge to 19th Street, becoming Blackfoot Trail. That volume just beginning to slow down over the bridge, as it often does at this time. And if you see something in the way, share it, 403-291-0066. 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Now the forecast. Here's meteorologist Michael Coos.
4: Sunny and windy into the afternoon. Winds gusting up to 70 kilometers per hour. At least we've already had wind gusts in the last couple of hours, pushing 50K. Sustained winds in the 30s. Clearing sky, 18 degrees to high. Tomorrow's mainly cloudy and 13, and showers and only 8 degrees on Saturday. Currently, it's 10 degrees at the airport with those gusty breezes blowing. 10 downtown, the afternoon high up to 18.
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9: To our top story now, a dramatic twist in the push for independence. Judge now shutting down that planned referendum this fall, but Premier Daniel Smith's government plans to appeal that decision.
5: State Free Alberta had hoped to force a vote on quitting Canada, saying the ruling violates principles of natural justice. Meanwhile, a new poll suggests most Albertans are giving a thumbs down to Smith's October referendum. Phil Wood has reaction.
26: We think that this decision is incorrect in law and anti-democratic.
11: Despite the Premier's objections, Chief Troy Knowlton of the Blackfoot Confederacy is calling this a historic victory. The Athabasca Chipewyan First Nation adds the courts have spoken, marking the second time it found significant legal concerns with the independence referendum process. A sentiment shared by Thomas Lukasik, organizer of the Forever Canadian petition, which has around 400,000 signatures, but is still before a legislative committee. He says Smith still has a way out.
27: The Premier is free to ask the question in the legislature and have our MLAs determine whether Alberta should or should not stay in Canada.
11: The premier responded, accusing Lukaszczyk of flip-flopping on a referendum. As for her 9-question ballot scheduled for October 19th, a probe research survey finds only 27% support. Pollster Robson Fletcher lists a few colorful words used by some of the 1,400 respondents to describe her referendum.
2: Wasteful, angry, stupid, idiotic, things like that.
11: Meanwhile, Stay Free Alberta says an appeal is already in the works. I'm Phil Wood.
9: 6:16 News Time, 7:04. We have breaking news this morning from the Calgary Fire Department. Seven people managed to make it out safely after a fast-moving fire completely destroyed their northwest home overnight. Crews were called to Sherwood Crescent just after midnight, found the house fully engulfed.
5: Despite strong winds, firefighters were able to knock down the blaze, though heat damaged two nearby homes. Now, Global reporting, no injuries have been reported. Reach out to Calgary Fire for more details.
9: And did you hear that wind this morning? I sure did, leaving the house. What is May long without some highly unpredictable weather?
3: Kind of a classic May long weekend in Alberta.
9: Yeah, it's classic. Rob Griffiths with Environment Canada says an intense low pressure system moving into Alberta today, bringing strong winds and rain.
5: Now, if you're planning on leaving the city, maybe going camping this weekend, well, you should prepare for some possibly rough conditions, including some snow. System will also bring a lot of cold air, unseasonably cold conditions, and the chance of snow in the Rockies. We're being encouraged to keep a close eye on the forecast this weekend, with Griffith noting a lot can change over the next few days. Your next look at traffic and weather coming up on the ones.
9: And rough conditions at the pumps this weekend with the Victoria long weekend right around the corner. Average price of gas here in the city, $1.88 per liter, even though this is a lot higher than what we're used to in the city. The price to fill your tank still generally a lot cheaper in Alberta compared to elsewhere.
5: And much of eastern Canada, other than Ontario, is over $1.92. Our neighbors to the west, well, they're over $2.06 per liter on average. When filling your tank, analysts say people should not expect relief anytime soon.
9: And speaking of filling that tank, Alberta could post a multi-billion-dollar surplus this year instead of a multi-billion-dollar deficit if oil prices remain high. 660's Lisa Grant with the latest.
23: Back in February, the Alberta budget projected a major deficit, with the finance minister citing population growth and the low price of oil at the time. However, with oil prices spiking due to the war in Iran, a new report from the Business Council of Alberta is now estimating what could happen if they stay high. Mike Holden is the council's chief economist and the vice president of policy.
6: Just a couple of months ago, the province was expecting a deficit in the range of $9.4 billion. And if prices average out in the sort of mid $80 barrel range, and they're at about $100 right now, for the rest of the year, you know, we could see a surplus in the $6 billion range.
23: He says if things continue status quo, the numbers could trigger provincial relief at the gas pumps, but that decision would be up to the government. And the council says Alberta's economy is expected to grow by close to 3% this year, rather than shrink by 2%, which was the prediction before the war. I'm Lisa Grant.
9: And the Alberta government says they're putting up hundreds of millions of dollars to address classroom sizes.
7: Premier Danielle Smith making this announcement Wednesday.
26: So I'm happy to announce that our government is investing $200 million through a new class size reduction grant. This funding will reduce class sizes in K-9 classrooms experiencing the greatest enrollment pressure by enabling the hiring of more than 1,400 additional teachers for the coming school year. This initiative flows directly from the work of the Class Size and Complexity Cabinet Committee, which has analyzed data from more than 108,000 classrooms to identify where support will have the greatest impact.
7: The province says this is in response to record population growth over the past 4 years, adding close to 90,000 students to the school system. In the meantime, the president of the Alberta Teachers Association welcoming this funding, saying it's a big step in the right direction and something they have been pushing for. But Jason Schilling adds it will still be a challenge for the province to find and deploy all those teachers while dealing with class size complexity. I'm Mike Gazzola.
9: 6:16 News Time, 7:08. A Calgary man accused of ties to international drug kingpin Ryan Wedding has again been denied bail. A judge initially denying bail for Alistair Chapman back in February, saying U.S. prosecutors have a strong case against him. Chapman appealed, but yesterday Justice Colin Feasby said the original decision concerning that bail request was correct. To international news now, U.S. President Donald Trump, Chinese leader Xi Jinping, took part in that high-stakes two-hour meeting in Beijing. Jamie Pulfer with the latest on that historic meeting.
24: It sounds like something out of the Marvel Universe, the summit of superpowers, and that's what's playing out in China, starring President Donald Trump and President Xi Jinping.
25: It's an honor to be with you. It's an honor to be your friend, and the relationship between China and the USA is going to be better than ever before.
24: Praise from Trump, but away from the cameras, a major contrast in tone from President Xi, warning the two countries could clash over Taiwan if the issue is not handled properly, also triggering concern that Taiwan could be the cost of China helping to end the war with Iran. President Xi has also criticized Trump's trade policies, saying this through a translator at the state dinner.
10: Both China and the United States stand to gain from cooperation and lose from confrontation. Our two countries should be partners rather than rivals.
24: President Trump then invited President Xi to the White House in September. I'm Jamie Pulfer.
9: 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Coming up, 10, you'll have the latest in traffic. 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
8: Good morning. Watching cameras and volume and movement around the city, it's been a quiet start. Just watching a bit of volume begin to build in the southeast on 17th Avenue westbound over the Cushing Bridge. Deerfoot Trail southbound might also tap some brakes merging south to Memorial and 17th Avenue Blackfoot Trail. Maybe a train in the southeast, 50th Avenue Barlow Trail. There was just a traffic light delay as you move north or south on Barlow Trail, though 50th Avenue seems to be moving relatively well east and west. In the northwest, Crowchild Trail and John Laurie Boulevard both moving east and south with few delays, though traffic volume is definitely setting in at the lights at 24th Avenue for southbound Crowchild, and maybe seeing a delay through Shag Napier Sarcee Trail, even down past 14th Street on John Laurie Boulevard. If there is something in the way, you can share it, 403-291-0066. 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Now the forecast. Here's meteorologist Michael Coos.
4: More sun this afternoon. Gusty northerly, northwesterly winds, 18 degrees to high. Those winds could touch 70 kilometers per hour. Today drops down to 7 overnight. Tomorrow's mainly cloudy and 13 showers and only 8 on Saturday. Currently Hawkwood's at 8 degrees, downtown 10, this afternoon up to 18.
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9: It's a windy, cloudy morning, downright balmy that we're up to 10 degrees. Good Thursday morning. I'm Kelly Turner. Thanks for joining us this morning. Here are the top stories we're working on. A judge has officially halted Alberta's bid for independence, saying the process cannot go ahead without first consulting First Nations, even calling the referendum question unconstitutional. But Danielle Smith says she will challenge that decision. Phil Wood breaks it all down for us. We have breaking news from the fire department this morning, where despite those strong winds, fire crews made short work of a fast-moving blaze on Sherwood Crescent. However, that house completely destroyed. Happened around midnight. The good news is seven people managed to make it out safely. And for some of us, it's the reason we go.
1: Yahoo!
9: Yes, we will get our first glimpse at this year's cuisine for the greatest outdoor show on earth. That list drops around noon today. 6:16 News Time, 7:15. 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
8: The Edmonton Oilers are releasing their head coach, Chris Knobloch, fired on Thursday today as the team was eliminated from the playoffs. Knobloch took over the helm of the Oilers in November 2023, replacing Jay Woodcroft. In NHL action tonight, playoffs resume or continue as a doubleheader is on the Stanley Cup playoff Thursday night schedule. It's Montreal visiting Buffalo. It's the early game at 5 o'clock, a series that's tied 2-2. And the late game is in Anaheim, where the Ducks need that home ice support to avoid elimination. The Vegas Golden Knights lead the set 3-2. Puck drop is 7:30. Last night,
14: this series is over.
8: Colorado is moving on to the Western Conference Final.
14: Brett Kulak with a bomb, his first overtime winner in his career.
8: 4-3 was the final score last night. The Avs eliminating the Minnesota Wild in 5 games. Expansion continues for the PWHL. Hamilton, Las Vegas, and Detroit will join the league in 2026-27, with one more team still expected to bring the league to 12 franchises. A dark night on the NBA playoff courts. Pistons and Cavaliers resume with Game 6 tomorrow after Cleveland went up 3-2 with last night's 117-113 victory, while the Spurs and Timberwolves also tip off Game 6 tomorrow. San Antonio took the series lead on Tuesday, and the Jays have the day off after a dramatic 10th inning comeback.
14: A walk-off grand slam!
8: And Dalton Varsho had the Jays up 5-3 over the Tampa Bay Rays, and that avoided a sweep of the series. Toronto is starting a 3-game series in Detroit tomorrow. Sports at 15 and 45 minutes past this hour, or anytime at sportsnet.ca.
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9: Here in Canada, about 6,200 federal public servants applying to retire early, with just over 2 months to go until that government deadline.
20: The Treasury Board of Canada Secretariat website says 6,214 applications have been received as of May 12th, and that eligible employees still have until July 24th to apply. About 68,000 public servants have received notice that they may be eligible for the program, which was launched in late March and spawned from the Liberals' 2025 budget as a way of slashing the public service by 10% by the end of the 28-29 fiscal year. The plan, giving some federal workers an early retirement without a pension penalty while reducing the number of layoffs. Rob Westgate, The Canadian Press.
9: Stateside, they make artificial intelligence possible, but they also gobble up vast amounts of electricity, not to mention water. ABC's Jim Ryan says data centers also have an image problem.
21: For the first time, Gallup has surveyed Americans on the topic, finding that 7 in 10 would oppose the construction of an AI data center in their area. Less than a quarter would support it. The companies behind the centers have seen the surveys, and they're pushing back.
22: We search for new opportunities, and we welcome Meta, which opened a data center in our town.
21: Analytics firm Ad Impact says Meta alone has spent $6 million this year on TV advertising meant to woo communities and policymakers. Jim Ryan, ABC News.
9: Remaining south of the border, dramatic new details about the rescue of 11 people whose plane crashed on Tuesday, 80 kilometers just off the coast of Florida.
1: We're now learning that rescue chopper found the victims just minutes before they would run out of fuel and turn back for home. The plane bound for Grand Bahama International Airport taking off Tuesday morning. Shortly after takeoff, the pilot experiencing engine failure, declaring an in-flight emergency, losing all communications with air traffic controllers. Around 11 a.m., a transmitter on board alerting the Coast Guard of a distress situation.
9: And U.S. citizen Harry Liu found guilty by a New York jury of acting as a foreign agent for China.
2: A federal jury in Brooklyn convicted a man accused of running a secret Chinese spy outpost, of acting as an illegal foreign agent, and destroying text messages from his Chinese government handler. Liu Jinwang, also known as Harry Liu, was acquitted of a related conspiracy charge. The case arose amid concerns that China was cracking down on pro-democracy dissidents outside their national borders. Federal prosecutors say Liu and a co-defendant set up the community center in New York's Chinatown as a secret Chinese police station. It was raided by the FBI in 2022. Liu's defense attorneys contend that the outpost was just a place where people could go to remotely renew their Chinese driver's licenses, play ping pong, and mahjong. Prosecutors showed the jury a photo of a banner inside that read Fuzhou Police Overseas Service Station, New York, USA. I'm Jennifer King.
9: Coming up, the latest in traffic and weather. And ahead of the markets, this popular hack star headed to Broadway. 660 News Time, 720.

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1: 6:16 time, 7:21 traffic and weather from the 660 News Radio Traffic Center. Here is Tanya.
2: Good morning. You'll find movement around the city is definitely in the slowing down phase. More congestion, more vehicles, more people trying to get to work or destinations means a little bit of a tighter ride. In the southwest, Glenmore Trail slows east over the reservoir. It's backing up now from Crowchild to 14th Street. Southeast on both McLeod Trail and Deerfoot, northbound lanes kind of slow through Anderson Road. The McLeod route closer to Canyon Meadows Drive, but opening up closer to Anderson Road. In the northeast, 16th Avenue, we'll see a traffic light delay westbound through the lights at 68th Street. May have a distraction on 36th Street. North and south lanes are slowed at 32nd Avenue. If you see something in the way there, pass it on. And in the northwest, a new incident at Silver Creek Drive and Silver Creek Way. This is just south of Crowchild, where you'll find the intersection is affected. If there's something in the way, share it 403-291-0066. Now, traffic is brought to you by Fish Creek Nissan. During the Nissan head-to-head event, lease a 2026 Rogue S all-wheel drive for 36 months, $99 weekly, zero down at 0% at the corner of McLeod Trail and James McKevitt Road. Now the forecast. Here's meteorologist Michael Coos.
3: Partly sunny this afternoon. Windy conditions, not great for traveling with those gusty winds, especially heading off to the east where they'll be even stronger than around the city. 70 kilometer per hour gusts in Calgary, 18 degrees to high, increasing cloud and 13 on Friday. Showers and 8 on Saturday with a risk of flurries, but definitely morning shower Sunday before breaking late in the day with a high of 9, mainly sunny and 13 on Monday. Currently, we have 10 degrees in Cranston, 10 downtown. This afternoon, up to 18.
1: 6:16 News Time, 7:23. We have breaking news this morning. Even though I said it would be noon, the secret is now out. We now have a list of some of those grits we can expect at the Stampede this year. There are savory options, including pizza slices dipped in fried in corn dog batter. That's not so bad. Charcoal fish burgers, I'd try that one. And Korean barbecue poutine, I'm definitely on board with that one. Also, no shortage of desserts. And of course, a lot of bold and downright bizarre options, including hash brown ice cream sandwiches, spicy dill pickle cotton candy, and ramen donuts. Stampede, of course, kicks off July 3rd this year. Now with the latest look at tech, here's Michelle Franzen.
4: From ABC News, Tech Trends. Instagram is introducing a new way to share pictures that disappear. They're called Instants, and in a video post Instagram, head Adam Mosseri says they're all about sharing just with friends.
5: When you tap send, it immediately goes to either your close friends list or your followers that you follow back, whichever you prefer. Once people see that photo, it disappears, and they can't screenshot it.
4: Some workers at Meta, the parent company of Instagram, may be hoping a new program there will be gone in an instant. Several reports say employees have been protesting after the introduction of tracking software

0: The flight loved this one.
1: People ask about the moment we went behind the moon and lost communication with the Earth. And one of the things that we decided to do was have a maple cookie. I don't know if I can give maple cookies a better endorsement.
0: The Artemis 3 mission is scheduled to take place next year ahead of the Artemis 4 mission in 2028, which is set to take astronauts back to the surface of the moon. And as Toronto and Vancouver prepare to co-host a combined 13 soccer games in the World Cup that North America is staging next month, we are learning about the planned entertainment for the game at MetLife Stadium in New Jersey. FIFA announcing the World Cup final on July 19th will feature a Super Bowl-style concert. Some heavy hitters, star-studded halftime show curated by Coldplay's Chris Martin, headlined by the one and only Madonna, Shakira, and South Korean boy band BTS. That show supporting the FIFA Global Citizens Education Fund, raising $100 million to help kids access education, as well as soccer. Coming up, the latest in the market, 660 News Time, 725.
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0: 660 News Time, 727. Now a look at the markets. Here's Mike Eppel.
10: It was a slow start to the springtime sales season for Canadian Tire. The colder than typical weather combined with all of the rain saw Canadian Tire's sales fall short of estimates, even though they were up a little bit in the latest quarter. Retail sales fell to $3.4 billion for the quarter ended April 4th, down 1.4% overall. Sport Check and Mark's both saw sales gains on a comparable basis. Canadian Tire was down 2.3%. The overall revenue fell well short of estimates, and the profit coming in at $107 million, which was nearly quadruple the year ago. We'll track Canadian Tire stock on the TSX coming up today. We've got Manulife Financial also in the spotlight on its earnings, which topped $1.1 billion in the latest quarter. Canada Goose is moving up in pre-market action by as much as 7%. The company raising its sales guidance, specifically in overseas markets. And then we're looking at Wall Street set for a massive move at the start of trade this morning. The Dow futures right now up 420 points, 0.8%. That's all about shares of Cisco Systems up by 16% in pre-market trade. Cisco's earnings well above forecast. The company also cutting jobs to invest more in artificial intelligence. And NVIDIA, which topped $5.5 trillion for the first time in Wednesday's trade, it's up another 1.9% in pre-market action. Apple also set to test some record highs. The Canadian dollar is down 0.1% at 72.86. Oil down 60 cents at $100.41. Cents a barrel U.S. Gold is up $3.47.10 and Bitcoin at $79,800. At the Business Center, I'm Mike Eppel.
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2: Good morning. It is Thursday, May 14th. I'm Logan Stein.
3: And I'm Kelly Turner. It is a windy, cloudy morning, but we're up to 10 degrees. Here's what's making news right now.
4: A family has been left out of home after a massive fire on Sherwood Crescent overnight.
5: Supporters of the Alberta Separation Question are vowing to challenge a judge's ruling to quash their efforts, while survey results suggest most Albertans are giving a thumbs down to the Premier's nine-question referendum set for this fall.
6: The high oil prices have been good for the province's bottom line, but just how good? A new report predicts instead of the previously expected deficit, we could see a multi-billion dollar surplus.
2: Spicy dill pickle cotton candy, barbecue rib cookies, and ramen donuts. We have the details on some of this year's wacky Midway food for the Stampede.
7: It took overtime, but the Colorado Avalanche moving on in the Stanley Cup playoffs, dispatching the Wild in five games. Sports at 45.
8: Some massive moves for a trio of tech heavyweights at the start of trade, with the Dow Jones up over 400 points, led by NVIDIA, Cisco, and Apple. Business at 56.
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2: Time for your latest look at traffic and weather together on the ones. From the 660 News Radio Traffic Center, good morning, Tanya Blakeney.
9: It is a good morning. That volume building in the rush hour, definitely seeing more brake light activity around the city. You'll find one incident in the northwest. It is at the intersection of Silver Creek Drive and Silver Creek Way, just south of Crowchild. Also do have a distraction in the northeast. It's on 36th Street, just south of 26th Avenue. Southbound left lane and left turn lanes onto 26th Avenue are affected. This is why things back up to 32nd Avenue, and do expect delays on southbound 36th Street. Into the southwest on Crowchild Trail, northbound lanes stacking or starting to stack up, moving around the bend to 17th Avenue and Bow Trail. Eastbound Bow Trail becoming 9th Avenue in the downtown West End. It's slow through 14th Street and probably at least through the 11th Street Southwest traffic lights. If you spot something in the way, share it, 403-291-0066. 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Now the forecast. Here's meteorologist Michael Kuse.
10: Decent afternoon, although it will be windy. The active weather's mainly off to the east. The 18 degrees, the high, gusty winds touching 70 kilometers per hour. Tomorrow's mainly cloudy and only 13. Cold front comes in on Saturday, brings showers with a high of 8. Currently, Riverbend's at 10 degrees, downtown also 10. This afternoon's high, 18.
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2: Some breaking news this morning. A home in the community of Sherwood has been completely destroyed overnight in a big blaze.
3: 660's Andrew Montgomery has the latest details on what we know so far.
4: Well, apparently it all started just after midnight. Videos on Reddit show the response of Calgary fire crews working with a crane truck to tackle the flames from above. And neighbors gathered on the street to watch. Parts of that video show the street overcome with smoke, and comments indicate high wind last night could have played a part. Of course, the formal investigation is just getting started. Global News reporting 7 people were in the home, all managed to escape. The fire seems to have been relegated to the original house, but the neighbors do have some melted siding. This is the same street, Sherwood Crescent, that saw a 2-alarm fire in July 2021 that severely damaged 3 homes. 660 News Radio has reached out to Calgary Fire for more information. I'm Andrea Montgomery.
2: And it's a huge turn of events for the separatist movement. A judge has killed the independence referendum process. The premier says she'll fight it.
3: First Nations hailing it a historic victory, while proponents like Stay Free Alberta vow to keep up that fight. 660's Phil Wood tells us it comes as a new survey finds Premier Smith's 9-question referendum coming in October is getting a frosty reception.
11: We think that today's decision by the court will deny opportunity to well over 300,000 Albertans to have their petition verified.
5: In spite of her protests, Premier Danielle Smith maintains the government supports Alberta remaining in Canada. Chief Troy Knowlton of the Blackfoot Confederacy says proceeding with the separation question would have harmed treaty rights. And Athabasca Chipewyan First Nation Chief Alan Adam adds the petition never should have started in the first place. That being said, former Deputy Premier Thomas Ukazik says Smith can't put forward his pro-unity question in the legislature.
12: Full faith in MLAs in Alberta legislature that they will vote much in alignment with the vote of allegiance that they have swore in the legislature.
5: Meanwhile, survey results from Probe Research find support for the Premier's nine-question referendum set for October 19th is waning. Strategist Robson Fletcher says 27% of Albertans had nice things to say, and among UCP voters, only 55% were in favor.
13: Hopeful, democratic was another word that came up among UCP supporters.
5: The province's Immigration Minister Joseph Scow says Albertans are frustrated with the feds, and the vote is one way to make it clear to Canada. I'm Phil Wood.
2: 660 News Time, 735. What's the May long weekend without a little weather mayhem? If you're heading out of Calgary or into the Rockies this weekend, you could experience some rough conditions.
14: It's a pretty dynamic weather system, and things could change quite a bit. Keep an eye on the warnings and the forecast for whatever place you're headed to for the weekend.
3: Have I mentioned I'm already put those tomatoes in the ground? Not so smart, Cal. Environment Canada's Rob Griffiths says a strong low-pressure system pushing into Alberta today, bringing strong winds and rain. On top of that, some unseasonably cold air mixed with snow could hit Alberta, especially in the Rockies. Forecasters say conditions could change rapidly, though. We are in Alberta, so it's a good idea to stay updated. Your next look at traffic and weather on the ones.
2: Yeah, it could be a rough weekend for gardens. If you're hitting the road for the May long weekend, be ready to pay more at the pump. The average gas price in Calgary right now sitting around $1.88 a liter. Even with the increase, Alberta still holding on to some of the lowest prices nationwide. If you go east, many places outside of Ontario are pushing past $1.92. Our neighbors to the west are dealing with a different story altogether. British Columbia drivers paying a lot higher than $2 a liter in most areas. Analysts say don't expect much relief anytime soon, so if you're filling up for a weekend getaway, it might cost you a lot more than you would like. And if oil prices remain high, the province could post a $6 billion surplus this year instead of a multi-billion dollar deficit. 660's Lisa Grant reports.
6: The finance minister predicted a $9.4 billion deficit in his February budget, citing population growth and low oil prices. However, a new report from the Business Council of Alberta says the recent spike in oil has been bringing in a lot of good news since then. Mike Holden is the council's chief economist and the vice president of policy.
15: You know, higher energy prices means that oil companies operating make more money. It means that they could potentially hire more people, distribute profits to their shareholders, and we see a huge swing in the province's expected fiscal situation.
6: Oil prices are sitting around $100 a barrel right now, but he says if prices average out in the mid-$80 a barrel range for the rest of the year, we could see that multi-billion dollar surplus. Because of Alberta's role in providing most of Canada's energy exports, Holden says the province's outlook is on a different path than the rest of the country. And the council says Alberta's economy is expected to grow by nearly 3% this year, rather than suffer a previously predicted 2% drop. I'm Lisa Grant.
2: And the provincial government says they're pushing forward $200 million to address class size complexity concerns across the province. Mike Azzola takes a look.
16: Education Minister Dimitrios Nikolaidis says this all comes after collecting some data.
17: Budget 2026 allocated $300 million to help address class size and complexity-related issues. The $200 million comes from that allocation. Our government and school board partners completed the most comprehensive data collection exercise in Alberta education history. The funding and new teachers will be provided to school boards to support the hiring of 1,481 new teachers for the largest K-9 classrooms in Alberta as identified by our data.
16: The province claims this is due to record population growth over the past few years, where close to 90,000 students were added to the school system. The president of the Alberta Teachers Association calling this a good step forward, saying it's something they've been asking the province to deal with for a long time, and also a main reason behind the teacher strike last fall. However, Jason Schilling believes it will still be a challenge to find all those teachers and deploy them while still dealing with class size issues. I'm Mike Gazzola.
2: 660 News Time, 7:39. Calgary has some new outdoor watering rules in effect. However, some residents seem confused by how it all works.
18: The schedule offers up to 45 possible hours of watering. So there's lots of opportunities in the evenings, in the mornings, and even overnight. There's always going to be a weekend day as well as a weekday. So this means that there's a lot of opportunity.
19: She says postcards, bill inserts, and community outreach are coming with an education-first approach. So no one will be fined for non-compliance, at least not this year. The schedule applies to homes and businesses using city drinking water, while rain barrels and certified water-managed sites are exempt. City officials say it may take time for residents to adjust, but the hope is simple. Use less water today to protect supply tomorrow. Hena Saeed, City News, Calgary.
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2: And for some people, the Midway food is the Stampede experience they most look forward to. Now we have a look at what's coming this year. It leans heavy on the creative side. On the savory front, pizza slices battered and deep fried like a corn dog, charcoal tinted fish burgers, and Korean barbecue poutine. If you've got a sweet tooth, there are matcha mini donuts and deep fried butter Oreos. And of course, they're the true Midway head turners. Hash brown, ice cream, sandwiches, spicy dill pickle, cotton candy, barbecue rib cookies, and even ramen donuts. Plenty of options whether you're hungry or just very curious. You'll be able to try them all when the Calgary Stampede opens on July 3rd. Some interesting options there. Coming up right away, a look at traffic and weather on the ones.
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9: It is and continues to be a pretty decent ride and an okay condition-wise commute for your Thursday morning. Travel speed on Deerfoot slows down in the southeast, northbound approaching the Iverstrong Bridge at Anderson Road. Yes, you are backed up here from at least Barlow Trail, moving north over to Southland Drive when that volume opens up. There was a crash in the northeast. It's on 36th Street southbound, approaching 26th Avenue. Left lane, left turn lane is blocked on southbound 36th Street. In the northeast, Memorial Drive slows westbound, heading into the 4th Avenue flyover area at Edmonton Trail. Westbound lanes back up from basically Deerfoot Trail, certainly beyond the Calgary Zoo. In the northwest, 16th Avenue is solid eastbound from Sarcee through Home Road and Scholdice Park. You'll find things open up once you get through those lights at Bowness and then on towards the Crowchild and Inner City. Things move okay. Southbound Crowchild Trail slowing down with traffic light delays through 24th Avenue. If there is something in the way, share it 403-291-0066. 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Terms and conditions apply. Now the forecast. Here's meteorologist Michael Coos.
10: Partly sunny this afternoon, windy conditions, not great for traveling with those gusty winds, especially heading off to the east where they'll be even stronger than around the city. 70 kilometer per hour gusts in Calgary, 18 degrees the high, increasing cloud and 13 on Friday. Showers and 8 on Saturday with a risk of flurries, but definitely morning shower Sunday before breaking late in the day with a high of 9, mainly sunny and 13 on Monday. Currently we have 10 degrees in Cranston, 10 downtown, this afternoon up to 18.
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2: Good morning, 10 degrees, mostly cloudy in Calgary. I'm Logan Stein. Here's a look at some of today's top headlines. Big fire overnight in the community of Sherwood. As many as 7 people managed to evacuate before crews arrived. No injuries reported, but a lot of damage. Andrea Montgomery has the latest details on what happened coming up. It's a turn of events for the separatist movement, a judge effectively killing the independence referendum process, but the province has a legal challenge still in the works. Phil Wett has all the details on what happened and what could be coming next. More on that coming up after 8. And coming up after sports.
22: High stakes talks between the world's most powerful presidents.
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2: 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Here's Tanya Blakeney.
9: NHL Stanley Cup playoffs, and the Colorado Avalanche stormed back last night from a 3-goal deficit.
5: One-timer Kulak! He's gone!
9: Brett Kulak, the overtime and series winner. The Avalanche beat the Wild 4-3 in the extra frame, eliminating Minnesota in the second round. Tonight, it's Montreal visiting Buffalo. Game 5, a series that's tied. And Anaheim hosting Vegas. In also Game 6, the Golden Knights lead that one. Detroit Pistons back on the brink of elimination from their best-of-7 NBA series. It's the Eastern Conference semifinals after they blew a 9-point lead, losing 117-113 in overtime to the Cleveland Cavaliers. Cleveland now leads the set 3-2. The Cavs host the Pistons on Friday. Toronto Blue Jays have the day off after an exciting 10th-inning win over the Tampa Bay Rays.
7: And Varsho hits it high, deep left field. Simpson back at the fence. It's gone!
9: A walk-off grand slam, and the Jays beat the Rays 5-3 to avoid a series sweep. Sebastian Berhalter, meanwhile, had 2 goals for Vancouver, and the Whitecaps outlasted the FC Dallas in MLS action 3-2 yesterday, while CF Montreal drew 2-2 with visiting Portland Timbers. Sports at 15 and 45 minutes past this hour, or anytime at sportsnet.ca.
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2: 660 News Time, 7:48. It's being called the Summit of Superpowers. U.S. President Donald Trump and Chinese President Xi Jinping met in Beijing for a high-level discussion aimed at addressing some key issues.
22: It sounds like something out of the Marvel Universe, the Summit of Superpowers, and that's what's playing out in China. President Donald Trump and President Xi Jinping meeting for 2 hours, and here's how it started.
4: It's an honor to be with you. It's an honor to be your friend. And the relationship between China and the USA is going to be better than ever before. Thank you very much.
22: So praise from Trump, but away from those cameras, a major contrast in tone from President Xi, warning President Trump that the two countries could clash over Taiwan if the issue is not handled properly. Trump later refused to answer reporter questions on the issue. The BBC's Stephen McDonnell examines the body language during a photo op.
12: When he's with Xi Jinping, he's meeting a power equal and seems to realize it. Take the handshake, for example. There's Xi's hand on top. Trump's hand underneath.
22: Now we're learning President Xi has also criticized Trump's trade policies. No real mention of the war in Iran that has triggered a global energy crisis, a topic that was expected to loom large over these talks. And a big state banquet about to start. Trump's full entourage is there, including all the tech CEOs. Elon Musk has been posing for selfies, all before the president's trade toasts. I'm Jamie Pulfer.
2: U.S. health officials are clarifying their position when it comes to watching Americans for the deadly Hanta virus. Federal health officials say while they're being encouraged to isolate at home, the lack of a formal quarantine order means they can go out in public if they choose so. A CDC official, Dr. David Fitter, shared some more information.
3: Our role now is to continue our conversations with each passenger about their potential exposure and work with partners to ensure appropriate monitoring.
2: Now, at least 18 people are being monitored in a nearly dozen states throughout the U.S. Coming up right away, your check on traffic and weather on the ones.
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9: Good morning. Watching cameras and the volume get a little slower, a little tighter, and a little more time needed to get to your destination on this Thursday morning. In the Northeast, there was a crash on 36th Street. It's southbound at 26th Avenue. Left-hand lanes partially blocked. The ramps in the Northeast on Stony Trail merging to westbound 16th. A little slow. You're going to see a traffic light delay on the 16th Avenue route through 68th Street and possibly again through 52nd Street. Memorial Drive construction lingers, and that leads to volume. Westbound lanes are slowed from or towards 36th Street, backed up maybe halfway to 52nd Street. On the northwest side of things, did have an earlier collision. It's Silver Creek Drive and Silver Creek Way. That's just south of Crowchild Trail. The volume on Crowchild and on 16th Avenue, both heavy. 16th Avenue is actually noticeably slow, eastbound from Sarcee towards Home Road. If you see something more than just the ongoing road work and normal delays there, pass it on. 403-291-0066. Now, traffic is brought to you by Oak Oaks Ford. May is amazing with unheard of deals on new Ford trucks and Broncos. Oak Oaks Ford under the giant Canadian red flag are at at OkotoksFord.com. Now the forecast. Here's meteorologist Michael Coos.
10: Still some lingering cloud this morning. More and more sun into the afternoon. 18 degrees, a windy 18 into the afternoon with gusts up to 70-plus kilometers per hour. More cloud tomorrow, 13 degrees high. Should stay dry with showers moving in on Saturday, lingering into Sunday morning. And colder air for Saturday and Sunday, not out of the single digits. Nice bounce back, though, on Monday. Mainly sunny and up to 13. Currently, it's 9 degrees in Thorncliffe, 10 in windy downtown. This afternoon, up to 18.
2: Your next check on traffic and weather in less than 10 minutes time, 660 News Time, 7:53. There was another police blitz in Calgary where officers addressed some problem areas. It was so-called Operation Order.
14: Arresting is connecting. We will not walk past an individual who appears to be in distress, in crisis, or who is breaking the law and say someone should do something about that. That is our job.
15: Calgary police say the blitzes are not only focused on enforcement, but also referring people to social supports. But those critical of the police say these operations are targeting the city's most vulnerable.
16: It pushes people more marginalized away from the social services that they need, away from community members themselves. It puts a lot more people in jail because a lot of folks do have warrants from tickets that they're unable to afford.
15: Police say they'll have updated numbers Thursday. Edward Jan, City News, Calgary.
2: U.S. Commerce Secretary Howard Lutnick has backed away A previous claim that convicted sex offender Jeffrey Epstein blackmailed people. That's according to a transcript released yesterday of an interview with the House Oversight Committee. The release of the Epstein case files contradicted claims that Lutnick made on a podcast last year under scrutiny from lawmakers last week. Lutnick said he was only speculating. Now, he says he was once a neighbor of Epstein's in New York and that his personal interactions with Epstein years later were, quote, meaningless and inconsequential. Also stateside, the South Carolina Supreme Court unanimously ruled to overturn Alex Murdoch's murder convictions. Prosecutors said Murdoch killed his wife and son in 2021 to distract from financial crimes for which he's still serving time in prison. The justices took issue with the actions of the court clerk at the time, who's now accused of improperly influencing the jury in the murder cases.
17: This was the person, if we rewind to this trial, was the person who actually read the verdict, the person who was in charge of the jury for the entire trial. And behind the scenes, we learned after the fact, she was talking to some of the jurors, she was kind of giving them instructions, and she was working on a book about, quote, behind the doors of justice, the Murdoch murders.
2: That's ABC's Peter Charlambos reporting. Coming up in 1 minute's time, your latest check on some of today's top market movers of the 660 News Radio Market Minute.
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23: Good morning. Wall Street stocks are powering into the record books this morning. Tech heavyweights NVIDIA and Apple at all-time record highs, and Cisco Systems on its quarterly earnings has surged by 16% in the early trade, up to $118 per share. Those three stocks are big components in the Dow Jones Industrials average, and the Dow is up 245 points, the NASDAQ up 111 points, or 0.4%. Americans were spending a little bit more than forecast for the month of April. Retail sales up by 0.5%. First-time jobless claims also on the rise to 211,000 over the past week. The TSX is down 10 points, not a huge move on the benchmark, but kind of behind the scenes, shares of Manulife Financial are down 6.1% despite Manulife's quarterly earnings that topped $1.1 billion. And Canadian Tire is seeing its stock price down 3.25%. Canadian Tire seeing a slow start to the springtime sales season just because of the crummy weather for March and early April. Sales on the rise are slightly lower, actually, but well below analyst consensus estimates, and the profitability was on the rise year to year. SportCheck was the standout label under the Canadian Tire group of companies, with comparable sales up 3.2%. On the market on oil this morning, it's not doing much of anything. It's down 21 cents at $100.81, waiting for the next headline, if you will, from the war in the Middle East and the Strait of Hormuz. The Canadian dollar is down 0.1% at $72.89, and gold down $18 at $46.88. In the crypto market, Bitcoin's up $300 at $79,900. At the Business Center, I'm Mike Uppel.
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2: 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Today we could see a high of 18, tomorrow a high of 14, but the long weekend is not looking too pretty right now. More coming up in traffic and weather on the ones. 660 News time, 8 o'clock.
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7: Good morning. It is Thursday, May the 14th. I'm Kelly Turner.
2: I'm Logan Stein. Currently 10 degrees, mostly cloudy in Calgary. Here's what's making headlines right now.
8: A big fire in Sherwood overnight on the same street that saw another massive blaze 5 years ago. And another family out of home.
11: Reaction to an Alberta judge ruling that the separation petition be quashed.
24: And this should put the entire question to rest.
27: If oil prices remain high, the province could post a $6 billion surplus this year instead of a multi-billion dollar deficit.
7: The list for the grub at this year's Stampede has officially been released.
9: It's Habs and Sabres for Game 5. Golden Knights could eliminate the Ducks in Game 6 after the Habs booked a ticket to the Final Four in the Stanley Cup playoffs. Sports at 15.
23: Dow Jones stock futures up more than 400 points, led by Cisco Systems and NVIDIA as the AI tech trade rolls on. Investors on Bay Street looking over earnings from Canadian Tire and Manulife Financial. 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
7: Traffic and weather from the 660 News Radio Traffic Center. Here is Tanya.
9: It's a pretty quiet morning, but that volume is definitely getting heavier. There was a crash reported in the northeast, 36th Street, southbound at 26th Avenue. It's blocking left-hand lanes. Watch for some people on the road exchanging information. In the northwest, Silver Creek Drive, Silver Creek Road had a crash as well at the intersection. People on the road there as that's some damage. It is just south of Crowchild Trail and kind of Stony Trail area. In the northwest, you'll find a traffic light delay, Crowchild southbound through 24th Avenue. That's starting to stack up as the rush hour sets in for an 8 o'clock hour. Construction also adding to more delays in the southeast, Memorial Drive at 36th Street, and then in the southeast at McLeod Trail and Canyon Meadows Drive. Northbound Deerfoot is quite slow. You're feeling it from 130th Avenue, even further beyond that, heading north up towards the Iverstrong Bridge at Anderson Road. And if you spot something in the way, you can share it, 403-291-0066. 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Now, a look at the forecast. Here's meteorologist Michael Coos.
10: The sky is at least partially clearing. Big story will be the wind today. Winds gusting to about 70 kilometers per hour. Wind warnings farther to the east and some heavy rain bands out toward the Saskatchewan border if you're traveling in that direction. Daytime highs up to about 17 or 18. Tomorrow becomes mainly cloudy with a high up to 13. Currently it's 10 and windy at the airport, 11 downtown. Today's high 18.
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7: We're breaking news this morning from the Calgary Fire Department, where fire has completely destroyed a home in Calgary's northwest. It happened just after midnight.
2: Nobody was physically hurt in this fire. Angie Montgomery has what we know so far.
8: The fire broke out just after midnight in the community of Sherwood. 7 people were able to get out safely, alerted by working smoke alarms. Calgary Fire tackled the flames from above with a crane truck while neighbors watched from the street. Information Officer Alex Kwan says the fire was limited to one home.
28: And only the source home had resident. The 7 occupants of the source home were displaced, but the 2 neighboring homes were able to reoccupy. We were concerned as wind gusts were over 40 kilometers an hour last night. So crews did report the wind shifted quite a few times on them.
8: He says a reminder with dry, windy conditions to be hyper aware of the disposal of any smoking or burning materials. This is the same street that saw a major blaze back in 2021 that damaged 3 homes. I'm Andrea Montgomery.
7: And it's a reversal of fortune for supporters of Alberta's separation. A judge ordering that they pull the plug on that petition. But Premier Danielle Smith says her government will appeal that ruling.
2: Indigenous leaders are arguing the move would harm treaty rights. 660's Phil Wood has some reaction and word of growing pushback to Smith's proposed referendum scheduled for this fall.
3: Although our government does support Alberta remaining in Canada, we think that this decision is incorrect in law.
11: The premier calls Justice Shaina Leonard's ruling anti-democratic, while Jeffrey Rath with Stay Free Alberta bashed the decision on social media, claiming it violates principles of natural justice. Opponents like Athabasca Chipewyan First Nation Chief Alan Adam disagree, saying the court has spoken and so have First Nations. Thomas Ukazic, curator of the pro-national Forever Canadian petition, believes the ball is squarely in Premier Daniel Smith's court.
24: She can finally abide by the rulings of two independent judges in two separate trials, or she can drag this out and expose Alberta to even further economic damage.
11: A poll finds 27% of respondents approve of Smith's nine-question referendum set for October 19th. Robson Fletcher with Probe Research says many couldn't remember what the questions are, adding 78% of NDP backers disapprove, compared to 25% of UCP fans.
17: There is a little bit of agreement on that the process might be either a waste of time or a waste of money.
11: Smith will be promoting her proposals this summer. I'm Phil Wood.
7: Yeah, that campsite booked. What's May long without a little bit of weather drama? If you're leaving Calgary and if you're heading toward the Rockies, you may run into some challenging conditions.
4: The accumulations could be quite a bit more significant west of the city in the Rockies and the foothills regions. Over there, we could see something on the order of 10 centimeters over the weekend.
2: Environment Canada meteorologist Rob Griffith says a powerful low-pressure system is moving into Alberta today, bringing strong winds and periods of rain across much of the province. He also says cooler than normal air is taking along, which could mean a mix of snow in the mountains. Now, forecasters warn that things could shift quickly over the next few days, so it's important to check conditions before you head out. Your next look at traffic and weather coming up on The Ones.
7: Speaking of the long weekend, Calgary drivers seeing prices creep up at the pumps. The average cost in the city for gasoline hovering around $1.88 per liter. That said, Alberta still has some of the most affordable fuel in the country. Looking east, many provinces, excluding Ontario, already paying above $1.92 a liter. West of the province in BC, it's a different story with drivers there paying well over $2 a liter. Back to our province, with oil prices so high, just how bad could a prolonged spike bolster the province's bottom line? New report predicting a multi-billion dollar surplus instead of a major deficit. 660's Lisa Grant explains.
27: The Business Council of Alberta says the conflict in the Middle East and subsequent shock to oil prices has a net negative impact on the entire global economy and on significant portions of Alberta's. But the strength of our energy sector puts the province in a unique situation.
6: We're actually expecting stronger growth in Alberta this year.
27: Mike Holden, the council's chief economist and the vice president of policy, says the province could see a $6 billion surplus by the end of the year if oil prices remain high.
6: That was assuming that oil prices for the year average out at about $83 a barrel. They're currently just over $100 a barrel, so we're well above that right now. But if things go, and it depends on how long it takes for things to get back to normal. I mean, before this conflict started, prices were in the high $50 a barrel range.
27: The council's economists agree with several recent bank forecasts indicating the provincial economy is now expected to grow by 2.7%, up from about 2% expected before the war. I'm Lisa Grant.
7: Prime Minister Mark Carney is set to reveal a new plan today for clean, affordable electricity. Tammy Sutherland of Breakfast Television has the latest.
12: The federal government says demand for power is expected to surge in the coming years, largely driven by electric vehicles, data centers, and industrial growth. Ottawa has signaled it wants to double the country's electricity capacity by 2050, while also expanding nuclear options and reducing reliance on diesel in remote communities. Officials say the plan will include consultations with provinces and territories.
7: In international news, it is being dubbed a meeting between two global heavyweights. U.S. President Donald Trump, China's President Xi Jinping, sitting down in Beijing for a closed-door two-hour summit focused on tackling some major issues. As 660's Jamie Palfo reports, the talks are drawing intense global attention.
13: Things are rosy, according to President Trump, heaping the praise on President Xi Jinping.
14: Such respect for China, the job you've done. You're a great leader. I say it to everybody. You're a great leader. Sometimes people don't like me saying it, but I say it anyway because it's true.
13: That started the meeting earlier today, but then some troubling talk about Taiwan, with President Xi warning Trump that Taiwan is the most important issue in China-U.S. relations, and it could create a very dangerous situation if mishandled. There's concern Taiwan could become a bargaining chip in return for China's help in ending the war in Iran. At the state banquet, through a translator, a toast from President Xi.
15: Achieving the great rejuvenation of the Chinese nation and making America great again can go hand in hand.
13: And President Trump then invited President Xi to the White House in September. I'm Jamie Pulfer.
7: 660 News Time, 8:09. This just into 660 News. We now know what this year's Stampede menu will consist of.
16: Cheeseburger and
7: yeah, you can still get that cheeseburger. 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Coming up, the latest in traffic and weather. 660 News Time, 8:10.
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9: Still watching cameras as the rush hour is kind of at its peak right now. Watching delays in all four quadrants around the city. There was a crash in the northeast, 36th Street. It was southbound at 26th Avenue and affecting the southbound left-hand lanes, both the left-hand through and left-hand turn lanes. Looks like that's fully out of the way. In the southeast, you'll find Deerfoot Trail slows northbound from probably 130th Avenue. Even Mackenzie Town, Mackenzie Lake Boulevard, north up past the Anderson Road area at Bow Bottom Trail on the Iverstrong Bridge. In the city's southeast, also watching Glenmore slow down westbound through Deerfoot, as does southbound Deerfoot at Glenmore Trail. It's backed up over the Caffro Bridge. To the northwest, 16th Avenue looking a little better. Less distraction eastbound from Sarcee to Home Road. May still see and deal with a traffic light delay as you move through that area. And cameras in the deep northwest show Sarcee, Shaganapi Trail, even Country Hills Boulevard seem to be moving relatively well, despite the 8 o'clock hour. If you see something in the way, share it, 403-291-0066. Traffic for Leva Sleep for a limited time. 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Leva Sleep, the better bed. Now the forecast. Here's meteorologist Michael Coos.
10: It's a partly sunny afternoon, a windy one with a high of 17 or 18 degrees. Drops down to 7 overnight. Cloud fills in for tomorrow. Should stay dry through Friday with a high of 13. Showers though Saturday and only up to 8 degrees. Currently Chestermere's at 12, downtown 11, this afternoon reaching 18.
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7: It's a balmy morning, windy 10 degrees in the city. Good Thursday morning. I'm Kelly Turner. Here are the top stories we're working on. Seven people managed to get out of that burning home on Sherwood Crescent last night. It happened just after midnight, despite that home completely destroyed. Andrew Montgomery has what we know so far. A judge has officially halted Alberta's bid for independence, saying the process cannot go ahead without consulting First Nations. But Premier Daniel Smith says she will fight that decision. Phil Wood breaks it down for us. And the list has been released for the food at this year's Calgary Stampede.
1: Yahoo!
7: It includes triple chocolate mini donuts. I'm good for that. Korean barbecue, poutine, and a meatball sub on a corn dog. The Stampede, of course, kicking off on July 3rd this year. 6:16 news time, just approaching 8:15. That means it's time for sports from Sportsnet 960 The Fan. Here is Tanya Blakeney.
9: NHL Stanley Cup playoffs tonight. Two games, a doubleheader on the evening. Montreal visiting Buffalo in the early match of the series that's become a best of three. Canadiens and Sabres drop the puck at 5 o'clock. Late game in Anaheim. It's the Ducks needing that home ice support to avoid elimination. The Vegas Golden Knights lead the set 3-2. Puck drop is 7:30. Last night,
5: this series is over!
9: The Colorado Avalanche booked a ticket to the Western Conference Final.
5: Brett Kulak with a bomb! His first overtime winner in his career!
9: 4-3, the final score, the Avs eliminating the Minnesota Wild in five games. Coaching change in Edmonton, where Chris Knobloch is out after a first-round playoff exit for the Oilers. Despite two straight trips to the Stanley Cup Final, the Oil slipped a little more this season. Another Canadian market is joining the PWHL. Hamilton will launch a franchise next season, 26-27. Alongside new teams in Las Vegas and Detroit, there's still one more team expected to bring the league to 12 franchises. A dark night on the NBA playoff courts. Pistons beat the Cavaliers 117. Cleveland went up 117-113 over the Pistons yesterday. Detroit and Cleveland will meet again for Game 6 tomorrow, while the Spurs and Timberwolves also tip off Game 6 tomorrow after San Antonio took the series lead on Tuesday. Sports at 15 and 45 minutes past this hour, or anytime at sportsnet.ca.
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7: 6:15 news time, 8:17. Mounties say oil field workers were on a charter bus that rolled off a northern Alberta highway yesterday, sending four people to hospital in critical condition. RCMP Corporal Matthew Howell says officers responded to the crash Wednesday morning on Highway 672. That is near Beaver Lodge, just west of Grand Prairie. He says 17 people were on that bus, saying it's not known if they were on their way to work or going home at the time. He also says it's not clear why the bus veered off of the road. To Ontario now, two men were killed, three suspects on the run after a targeted shooting in a suburban neighborhood just north of Toronto. York police were called Wednesday to a home in Vaughan, where officers found two men sprawled in front of a house with multiple gunshot wounds, both later pronounced dead. Constable Kevin Urbera says three males were seen fleeing in a blue SUV.
23: Information is that that vehicle did match the description of our suspect vehicle, and our investigators are working to determine if both incidents are related.
7: Now, he also says that both victims knew each other. And in the UK, a potential leadership challenge is looming large over Prime Minister Keir Starmer. As CNN's Claire Sebastian reports, things are still very uncertain.
25: No one has officially fired the starting gun on a leadership race, but there is quite a bit of horse trading going on behind the scenes. People sort of circling around this complicated chessboard, strategizing about their next move. And to bring you up to speed on that potential leadership race, we have the Health Secretary, Wes Streeting. It was reported on Wednesday that he could resign his post as health secretary, and that could trigger a leadership race. That hasn't happened yet. Meanwhile, this morning's curveball is that we have the former deputy prime minister, Angela Rayner, who is seen as another potential challenger, but she did have some issues with the payment of property taxes last year, which led to her resignation. She has now apparently been cleared of all wrongdoing, and she was out speaking this morning saying that she won't trigger a leadership race, but didn't explicitly rule out that she would stand in one if it was triggered.
7: Starmer has been facing calls to step aside following last week's Labour Party losses in those local elections. He has signaled, though, that he wants to hang on and fight. Back to our country, a new online survey suggests nearly one in four Canadians say they have declined to get a vaccine recommended by doctors.
1: The data from Proof Strategies indicates most of them did so because they were concerned about potential side effects. The report released today on World Vaccine Day asks specific questions about how Canadians feel about vaccines after Canada lost its measles elimination status last year. It found women were more likely than men to pass on a recommended vaccine, and people with a high school education or less were more likely to decline a vaccine than those with a university-level education. Fewer people expressed hesitation about vaccinating their children, and people in Alberta stood out, with 35% of respondents in that province reporting they had said no to a shot. Quebecers were least likely to turn down a recommended vaccine at 19%. Naira Ahmed, The Canadian Press.
7: Kelly, up the latest in traffic and weather, and ahead of the markets, the latest in tech news. 6:16 news time, 8:20.
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9: It's a good morning. It's been a quiet one, but it's also a building one around the city. Travel speed on Glenmore Trail slows in the southeast, westbound from about Ogden Road through Deerfoot Trail. You will find there was an earlier crash in the northeast at 36th Street near 26th Avenue. It was affecting southbound drivers, though it is now out of the way. Recovery has been fairly swift. On the northwest side of things, 16th Avenue is still at eastbound from Sarcee to Home Road. Did watch what would appear to be a front of the pack move a little bit better, but now slowed down. You're going to see a traffic light delay eastbound through Bowness area. Crowchild Trail traffic light through 24th Avenue stacked at least back to Charleswood, probably beyond Breezeport 40th Avenue. And if you see something more in the way, share it. Love to help. 403-291-0066. 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Terms and conditions apply. Now, the forecast. Here's meteorologist Michael Kuse.
10: It will be a partly sunny day. We're already seeing a fair amount of sun out there mixed in with cloud cover. Windy day up to 18 degrees. Drops down to 7 overnight. Mainly cloudy and 13 tomorrow. Showers on the way for Saturday and colder air coming in. Just up to 8 degrees. Snow in the foothills and definitely into the mountains. Sunday, we'll see showers or even a few wet flurries first thing with a low of 0-9 degrees. Drier in the afternoon on Sunday, and then Monday, mainly sunny and up to 13 to wrap up the long weekend. Currently, it's 11 degrees in Airdrie, 11 downtown. This afternoon, reaching 18.
7: 6:16 news time, 8:22. A judge in Utah has ruled that a mom who wrote a children's book about grief after her husband's death will now serve life in prison without parole for his murder. Corey Richens is appealing her March conviction in the poisoning of her husband Eric with fentanyl. That occurred back in 2022. A jury also found her guilty of insurance fraud, forgery, and attempted murder for a previous poisoning attempt. Prosecutors say she was in huge debt and had taken out life insurance policies on her husband. Now, the latest look at tech, here's Michelle Franzen.
11: From ABC News, Tech Trends. Instagram is introducing a new way to share pictures that disappear.
6: They're called Instants. And in a video post Instagram, head Adam Mosseri says they're all about sharing just with friends.
12: When you tap send, it immediately goes to either your close friends list or your followers that you follow back, whichever you prefer. Once people see that photo, it disappears and they can't screenshot it.
6: Some workers at Meta, the parent company of Instagram, may be hoping a new program there will be gone in an instant. Several reports say employees have been protesting after the introduction of tracking software on their work machines. Meta says the data will be used to train AI on how humans use computers. And the company behind online education platform Canvas says it's reached a deal with the hackers who broke into the system used by thousands of schools. Part of the deal includes assurances that the data the hackers stole and threatened to leak has been deleted. With Tech Trends, Michelle Franzen, ABC News.
7: South Carolina's Attorney General says he plans to retry Alex Murdaugh after the state Supreme Court tossed his murder convictions. Prosecutors say Murdaugh killed his wife and son to distract from financial crimes.
14: South Carolina's highest court was unanimous, overturning the murder convictions of Alex Murdaugh after the killings of his wife and son at their home in 2021. This comes because of the alleged actions of a court clerk. None of this means that Murdaugh, who is 57 years old, is getting out of prison. He's serving a 40-year federal sentence and a 27-year state sentence for the financial crimes.
7: That is ABC's Steve Osanumi reporting. And they make artificial intelligence possible, but they also gobble up vast amounts of electricity, not to mention

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6: Good morning. Got a solid performance here on the North American equity markets. The TSX is higher by 55 points. Bank stocks are leading the way. The insurance stocks down a little bit, led by Manulife, which is dropping 5.5% on its quarterly earnings, which came a little bit short of estimates, even though Manulife rose its earnings to $1.1 billion, up sharply year over year. Canadian Tire is also a laggard as the spring/winter weather that we saw for much of March and early April dampened the company's earnings. Canadian Tire did see higher profit and a little bit of an increase in revenue, but nowhere near market forecast. Down goes Canadian Tire stock this morning by 3.2%. Other winners, though, include BlackBerry up 4% and shares of CP Rail up by 1%. Canada Goose gaining 2% on its better-than-forecast quarterly earnings. On Wall Street, the Dow is up 300 points, 0.6%. NASDAQ's up 150. That's 0.5%. And in the record books, the S&P 500 also at an intraday high. Shares of Cisco Systems up 13.9% after the computer networking company reported big earnings, big forecast, and announced job cuts. It's cutting upwards of 5,000 jobs as it invests more, the company says, in artificial intelligence. Shares of NVIDIA up 2.6% as CEO Jensen Huang is part of that trade trip with U.S. President Donald Trump to China. Huang says there's been no deal specifically announced, but all of the talks have been, his words, excellent. The price for oil this morning is now steady at $101 a barrel. Our Canadian dollar down slightly at 72.90 cents U.S. At the Business Center, I'm Mike Uppel.
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15: Checking the Business Travelers weather forecast. Edmonton today, wind warning, wind reaching 50K today. Cloudy with showers this afternoon with a high of 14. Vancouver, cloudy and 13. Toronto, cloudy with showers, a high of 13 as well. Ottawa, cloudy, chance of showers and a high today of 15. 660 News Time, 8:30.
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16: Good morning. It's Thursday, May 14th. I'm Logan Stein.
15: And I'm Kelly Turner. Mostly cloudy. We're up to 11 degrees. Here's what's making news right now.
17: Fire has destroyed a home in Calgary's northwest overnight, but nobody was physically hurt. As their smoke alarms were working, seven people got out.
18: The province plans to challenge a judge's ruling that would effectively kill the separation question. Meanwhile, a new poll suggests a majority of Albertans are

0: Frosty to the premier's nine-question referendum coming this fall.
1: A new report is predicting a multi-billion dollar surplus for the Alberta government instead of the major deficit expected just a few months ago.
2: From wacky to relatively normal, we got our first glimpse of the cuisine for this year's Calgary Stampede.
3: An overtime series winner.
4: He's gone!
3: Colorado is through. Minnesota is out. Sports at 45.
5: Record-breaking morning for NVIDIA. A massive run-up for shares of Cisco Systems. The Dow Jones up 250 points. The Canadian dollar holding steady in the price for oil at 101 per barrel. Business at 56.
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3: It is a good morning. It has been a quieter building one, at least around the city. You will see brake lights in the southeast. Deerfoot northbound, solid from the 130th Avenue area heading north up past Anderson and the Bow Bottom Trail area. Southwest, Glenmore Trail, solid eastbound over the reservoir, of course, backed up from 37th Street to about Elbow Drive. In the northwest, 16th Avenue has been stop and go all morning, eastbound from Sarsen. Moving through the lights at Home Road, you're also going to see a traffic light delay southbound Crowchild Trail through those lights at 24th Avenue on the south side of University of Calgary. If you spot something in the way, a stall, collision, distraction, share it 403-291-0066. 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Now, the forecast. Here is meteorologist Michael Coos.
7: It's a partly sunny day, a windy one, up to 18 degrees this afternoon. Becomes mainly cloudy tomorrow. Stays dry, though, 13 degrees, so cooler still on Saturday. Not that nice. Potentially the lousiest day of the weekend will be Saturday. Showers and just up to 8 degrees. Currently, Cochrane is at 8 degrees. It's 11 downtown this afternoon, reaching 18.
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2: One family is now without a home after a fire overnight in the community of Sherwood.
6: 660's Andrew Montgomery has the latest on what firefighters responded to.
8: A long, sleepless night for people who live on Sherwood Crescent Northwest as the street became an active emergency scene just after midnight. That is when Calgary Fire got the call about a blaze in a single detached home. Seven people were able to get out with their smoke alarms blaring. Information Officer Alex Kwan says the wind shifted several times on crews, hitting gusts of over 40 kilometers an hour.
9: Did extend up the backside of the home and into the roof and ceiling of the home. Fire did extend to damage the two neighboring homes on the backside, but crews were able to limit the spread.
8: The neighbors have some melted siding, but were able to go home once the flames were doused. That investigation is just getting started. This is unfortunately not that street's first time with a big fire response. In July 2021, three homes were destroyed just doors down from this most recent fire. I'm Andrea Montgomery.
2: An update on a story you've been following closely for you. A dramatic twist in the push for independence. A judge has shut down a planned referendum in the fall. Premier Danielle Smith's government plans to appeal that decision.
6: See, Free Alberta had hoped to force a vote on getting out of Canada, saying the ruling violates principles of justice. Meanwhile, a brand new poll suggests most Albertans are giving a thumbs down to the October referendum. 660's Phil Wood has reaction.
10: We think that this decision is incorrect in law and anti-democratic.
0: Despite the premier's objections, Chief Troy Knowlton of the Blackfoot Confederacy is calling this a historic victory. The Athabasca Chipewyan First Nation adds the courts have spoken, marking the second time it found significant legal concerns with the independence referendum process. A sentiment shared by Thomas Lukasik, organizer of the Forever Canadian petition, which has around 400,000 signatures, but is still before a legislative committee. He says Smith still has a way out.
11: The premier is free to ask the question. In the legislature and have our MLAs determine whether Alberta should or should not stay in Canada.
0: The premier responded, accusing Lukasik of flip-flopping on a referendum. As for her nine-question ballot scheduled for October 19th, a Probe Research survey finds only 27% support. Pollster Robson Fletcher lists a few colorful words used by some of the 1,400 respondents to describe her referendum.
12: Wasteful, angry, stupid, idiotic, things like that.
0: Meanwhile, Stay Free Alberta says an appeal is already in the works. I'm Phil Wood.
2: This just into 660 News Radio, pretty much signed and sealed. And an announcement about renewable energy, Prime Minister Mark Carney sharing some more details about the MOU that is to be signed in Calgary tomorrow with Premier Danielle Smith. the potential of a pipeline.
13: The intention of the MOU has been Alberta would advance, that there will be a private sector proponent for the pipeline, that the federal government has, I shouldn't say the federal government, it's an agreement, so we all agree on this, that there are multiple preconditions for that pipeline moving forward. It includes strengthening the carbon market, it includes the methane regulations that the minister helped put in place and have been put in place now. It includes very much the Pathways project moving forward, no pathways, no pipeline, so all those elements moving forward.
2: Various sources also indicate that part of the agreement has to do with carbon pricing. The national carbon price was set to increase to $170 a ton by 2040, but now it looks like that could change to just $130 a ton by 2040. Carney set to travel to Alberta tomorrow. 660 News Time, 836. Well, did you hear that wind this morning? What is May long without some highly unpredictable weather?
14: Kind of a classic May long weekend in Alberta.
2: Rob Griffith of Environment Canada says an intense low-pressure system will be moving into the province today, bringing with it strong wind and rain for parts of Alberta. Now, if you're planning on leaving the city, maybe you're going camping this weekend, well, you should prepare for some possibly rough conditions, including the chance of snow. The system will also bring lots of cold air, bringing unseasonably cold conditions and the chance of snow, especially in the Rockies. People are being encouraged to keep a close eye on the forecast, with Griffith noting that a lot can change over the next few days. Your next look at traffic and weather coming up on The Ones. And with Victoria Day long weekend right around the corner, that means a bump at the pump. The average price of gas in Calgary is $1.88 per liter. And even though this is a lot higher than what we're used to in the city, the price to fill your tank is still generally a lot cheaper in Alberta compared to elsewhere in Canada. Much of eastern Canada, other than Ontario, is over $1.92. And our neighbors to the west are over $2.06 per liter. When filling your tank, analysts say people should not expect relief anytime soon. And speaking of filling your tank, Alberta could post a multi-billion dollar surplus this year instead of a multi-billion deficit if oil prices remain high. Lisa Grant reports.
1: Back in February, the Alberta budget projected a major deficit, with the finance minister citing population growth and the low price of oil at the time. However, with oil prices spiking due to the war in Iran, a new report from the Business Council of Alberta is now estimating what could happen if they stay high. Mike Holden is the council's chief economist and the vice president of policy.
15: Just a couple of months ago, the province was expecting a deficit in the range of $9.4 billion. And if prices average out in the sort of mid $80 barrel range, and they're at about $100 right now, for the rest of the year, you know, we could see a surplus in the $6 billion range.
1: He says if things continue status quo, the numbers could trigger provincial relief at the gas pumps, but that decision would be up to the government. And the council says Alberta's economy is expected to grow by close to 3% this year, rather than shrink by 2%, which was the prediction before the war. I'm Lisa Grant.
2: And new watering rules are now in effect across Calgary, but many people are unaware or say they're confused by it all.
16: Now there's a new outdoor watering schedule in effect across Calgary, part of a city plan to cut water use by 20% by 2040. But on the streets, many Calgarians say they have no idea it's even happening.
17: I've heard that we're going to have water meters installed in our houses and that the government will be able to like turn off the water. The homes.
16: City officials say that confusion isn't surprising. The communications campaign is only just beginning. But they say the approach is simple. Determine your watering schedule according to your odd or even housing address, and then select a day and time from the options available. The schedule applies to homes and businesses using city drinking water, while rain barrels and certified water managed sites are exempt. Henna Saeed, City News, Calgary.
18: Everything Calgary.
2: And for some, it's one of their favorite parts of Stampede, the food. And now we know what's included. There are savory options, including pizza slices dipped and fried in corn dog batter, charcoal, fish burgers, and Korean barbecue poutine. There are no shortage of desserts either. Matcha mini donuts and deep fried butter Oreos. And of course, a lot of bold, unique, and downright bizarre choices as well, including hash brown ice cream sandwiches, spicy dill pickle cotton candy, and ramen donuts. Your chance to try some of these meals will be on July 3rd when the Stampede kicks off, and you best believe I will be trying a fair amount of them. But but I'm not brave enough to try maybe a couple options. Those ramen donuts do sound a little interesting. Coming up in 1 minute's time, your look at traffic and weather on the ones.
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3: It continues to be a pretty busy ride. Now, the volume is mostly just morning rush hour volume. There are very few distractions to report outside of construction, including the southeast McLeod Trail north and southbound at Canyon Meadows Drive. In the northeast, there is a brand new issue. It's on 4th Street, southbound, heading towards the river at Memorial Drive and the flyover at the Memorial Route. Now, it's on the southbound lanes of 4th Street, not the flyover itself. In the northwest, 16th Avenue has been heavy this morning, eastbound from Sarcee to Home Road. Expect delays through those lights in Montgomery. And then after that, Bowness Road, Parkdale Boulevard, along with 16th Avenue towards Crowchild Trail, do seem to move a whole lot better. Again, it's the lights there through Shoulders Park that are the slowest on the Trans-Canada. If you see something in the way, you can share it, 403-291-0066. 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Now the forecast, here's meteorologist Michael Coos.
7: It's a partly sunny afternoon, a windy afternoon with those gusty breezes blowing out of the northwest. 18 degrees the high. Tomorrow's mainly cloudy with a low of 7 and a high up to 13. Showers and just 8 degrees on Saturday. Currently, Okotoks is at 9, downtown 11. This afternoon up to 18.
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2: Good morning. It's currently 11 degrees, mostly cloudy in Calgary. I'm Logan Stein. Here's a look at some of the top stories right now. The big fire overnight in the community of Sherwood. As many as 7 people managed to evacuate before crews got there. No injuries reported, but lots of damage. Andrew Montgomery has the latest details on what happened coming up. It's a turn of events for the separatist movement, a judge effectively killing the independence referendum process, but the province says a legal challenge is in the works. First Nations are hailing it as a historic victory, while proponents like Stay Free Alberta vow to keep up the fight. Phil Wood has all the details on what's next. coming up after 9. And coming up after sports...
0: high-stakes talks between the world's most powerful presidents.
4: You and I have known each other now for a long time.
0: Donald Trump and Xi Jinping in China, and a warning that Taiwan is on the menu.
5: The addition. He's a...
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3: Good morning. It is NHL playoffs doubleheader tonight, the Stanley Cup Final Series. The Montreal Canadiens visit Buffalo in the early game. It's a 5 p.m. actually tip-off. Puck drop, that is. Well, late night is Anaheim. The Ducks host the Golden Knights in what a series leading the Vegas Golden Knights 3-2. Ducks get home ice tonight. Hopefully that'll help them avoid elimination. Last night, Colorado stormed back from a 3-goal deficit.
6: One-timer Kulak! He's gone!
3: Brad Kulak, the overtime and series winner. The Avs beat the Wild 4-3 in extra frame to eliminate the Wild. Minnesota is out of these playoffs. In NBA action last night, Detroit Pistons find themselves on the brink of elimination from their best of 7 NBA Eastern Conference semi after they blew a 9-point lead and lost 117-113 in overtime to the Cleveland Cavaliers. Cavs now lead the series 3-2. And Toronto Blue Jays get the day off after an exciting 10th inning win over the visiting Tampa Bay Rays yesterday.
8: 2-2. And Varsho hits it high, deep left field. Simpson back at the fence. It's gone!
3: Jays trailed 3-1 in the bottom of the 10th, but outfielder Dalton Varsho's walk-off grand slam helped them to a 5-3 victory and avoiding a sweep of by the Rays. In MLS action, Sebastian Burhalter had 2 goals for the Vancouver Whitecaps in a 3-2 win over host FC Dallas yesterday. Speaking of those Caps, Cavalry FC welcomes the Vancouver club to a newly confirmed match date, July 13. Quarterfinal matchup in the Canadian Championship Series. Sports at 15 and 45 minutes past this hour or anytime at sportsnet.ca.
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2: 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In international news, U.S. President Donald Trump and Chinese leader Xi Jinping took part in a high-stakes two-hour meeting in Beijing.
0: It sounds like something out of the Marvel Universe, the summit of superpowers, and that's what's playing out in China, starring President Donald Trump and President Xi Jinping.
4: It's an honor to be with you. It's an honor to be your friend, and the relationship between China and the USA is going to be better than ever before.
0: Praise from Trump, but away from the cameras, a major contrast in tone from President Xi, warning the two countries could clash over Taiwan if the issue is not handled properly. Also triggering concern that Taiwan could be the cost of China helping to end the war with Iran. President Xi has also criticized Trump's trade policies, saying this through a translator at the state dinner.
12: Both China and the United States stand to gain from cooperation and lose from confrontation. Our two countries should be partners rather than rivals.
0: President Trump then invited President Xi to the White House in September. I'm Jamie Pulfer.
2: Back in Calgary now, police are looking for help in finding a wanted man. 29-year-old Gagandeep Singh is wanted on a number of warrants, including kidnapping of a firearm and assault with a weapon. His picture and description is posted up on the CPS X page. Police say if you see him, you're being warned not to approach, but to call 911 immediately. And stateside, they make artificial intelligence possible, but they also gobble up vast amounts of electricity and water. ABC's Jim Ryan says data centers also have an image problem.
29: For the first time, Gallup has surveyed Americans on the topic, finding that 7 in 10 would oppose the construction of an AI data center in their area. Less than a quarter would support it. The companies behind the centers have seen the surveys, and they're pushing back.
30: We search for new opportunities, and we welcome Meta, which opened a data center in our town.
29: Analytics firm Ad Impact says Meta alone has spent $6 million this year on TV advertising meant to woo communities and policymakers. Jim Ryan, ABC News.
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16: 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When the balloons have to blow up the vibe. When the cap simply cannot clash with her manicure. From graduations to prom parties. When it's gotta be right. Party City.
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3: Good morning. The volume this morning is heavy. Not a lot of distractions, though there is a new one in the city's northeast. 4th Street at the bridge, basically, at Memorial Drive. Southbound 4th Street is slow through those traffic lights as you move over the bridge. Watch for some people and possibly a delay or detour because of a lane blockage. In the southwest on Glenmore Trail, eastbound volume is heavy over the reservoir approaching 14th Street. You are backed up onto southbound Crowchild and through to 37th Street. In the northwest, 16th Avenue has been quite heavy this morning, eastbound from Home Road through the, backed up to the Sarcee area. Eastbound lanes, again, slow as you move towards that stretch. Now, if you're in the northeast, things are moving a little better on 16th Avenue between Stony and Deerfoot Trail. May see a traffic light delay through 19th Street. If there's more in the way, share it, 403-291-0066. 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Now the forecast. Here's meteorologist Michael Coos.
7: It's a partly sunny afternoon, warms up to 18 degrees, drops down to 7 overnight. Tomorrow's mainly cloudy and 13 showers in the forecast for Saturday. And the cold air coming in for Saturday and Sunday may see some flurries even around Calgary. Definitely some light snow possible in the foothills. 9 degrees the high only on Sunday with some improving conditions for later in the day. Dries out. Monday's back to sun with a high of 13 degrees. Currently Mahogany's at 12, downtown a mild 11, but windy this afternoon up to 18.
2: Your next check on traffic and weather in less than 10 minutes time. 660 News Time, 5:53. Well, a Los Angeles-based girl group is gearing up for a world tour with a stop in Hamilton in November, and a Hack star is headed to Broadway. ABC's Michelle Franzen has the latest.
17: Cat's Eye is going on a world tour. The Wild World Tour will launch in Dublin, Ireland on September 1st, with the U.S. leg of the tour kicking off October 13th in Miami. Pre-sales begin on May 20th, and tickets will go on sale to the general public May 21st. Big Brother is coming back for its 28th season this summer. The reality competition series hosted by Julie Chen Moonves will return July 9th on CBS. This season will mark a historic milestone for the show. It'll become the first series to reach 1,000 original episodes in prime time.
19: You told me to, interrupt you.
17: Meg Stulter is coming to Broadway. The Hack star will be making her Broadway debut in Oh, Mary. Stulter's limited 10-week engagement begins on July 6th. Michelle Franzen, ABC News.
2: Back in Calgary, police did another patrol blitz. It was called Operation Order, and it was carried out in the southeast. Edward Jan has more, getting some reaction.
20: It's the third blitz of its kind, with police along with the help of peace officers patrolling not only the southeast in this instance, but also Calgary's downtown and surrounding areas like the two last operations. Calgary police say not only do the blitzes address crime and social disorder, but also the perception of safety. For some businesses in the area, they welcome it.
21: 100% that the visibility of the police here is absolutely amazing.
22: Unfortunately, sometimes they have to deal with
5: people that are dealing with addictions disorder and a number of other issues. And frankly, they're not trained to do that. And it's also sometimes not safe.
20: Police say crime data, along with community engagement, informs where they conduct the blitzes, with plans to do more across the city. Edward Jan, City News, Calgary.
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25: Good morning. Got a solid performance here on the North American equity markets. The TSX is higher by 55 points. Bank stocks are leading the way. The insurance stocks down a little bit, led by Manulife, which is dropping 5.5% on its quarterly earnings, which came a little bit short of estimates, even though Manulife rose its earnings to $1.1 billion, up sharply year over year. Canadian Tire is also a laggard, as the spring/winter weather that we saw for much of March and early April dampened the company's earnings. Canadian Tire did see higher profit and a little bit of an increase in revenue, but nowhere near market forecast. Down goes Canadian Tire stock this morning by 3.2%. Other winners, though, include BlackBerry up 4% and shares of CP Rail up by 1%. Canada Goose gaining 2% on its better-than-forecast quarterly earnings. On Wall Street, the Dow is up 300 points, 0.6%. NASDAQ's up 150. That's a 0.5%. And in the record books, the S&P 500 also at an intraday high. Shares of Cisco Systems up 13.9% after the computer networking company reported big earnings, big forecast, and announced job cuts. It's cutting upwards of 5,000 jobs as it invests more, the company says, in artificial intelligence. Shares of NVIDIA up 2.6% as CEO Jensen Huang is part of that trade trip with U.S. President Donald Trump to China. Huang says there's been no deal specifically announced, but all of the talks have been, his words, excellent. The price for oil this morning is now steady at $101 a barrel. Our Canadian dollar down slightly at 72.90 cents U.S. At the Business Center, I'm Mike Uppel.
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2: Good morning. We could see a high of 18 today. Tomorrow, 14, a mix of sun and cloud. But Saturday and Sunday, well, I hope you're ready to dress warm for the May long weekend. It's not looking too great right now, but the latest details on what you can expect coming up in traffic and weather on the ones. 660 News Time, 9 o'clock.
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0: Good morning and happy Thursday. It is May the 14th. I'm Kelly Turner.
2: And I'm Logan Stein. Currently 11 degrees, mostly cloudy. Here's what's making headlines right now.
1: A family has been left out of home after a massive fire on Sherwood Crescent overnight.
4: Supporters of the Alberta separation question are vowing to challenge a judge's ruling to quash their efforts, while survey results suggest most Albertans are giving a thumbs down to the premier's nine-question referendum set for this fall.
8: The high oil prices have been good for the province's bottom line, but just how good? A new report predicts instead of the previously expected deficit, we could see a multi-billion dollar surplus.
0: Get ready for a spicy dill pickle cotton candy. The Calgary Stampede dropping its 2026 food list.
3: Two games on Stanley Cup playoff ice tonight. Montreal and Buffalo, and Anaheim hosting Vegas. It's a dark night on the NBA playoff hardcourt. Sports at 15.
9: 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The Dow is back above 50,000 and the TSX higher by more than 100 points. 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
0: Time for traffic and weather. 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
3: Good morning. The volume for the northwest is improving. 16th Avenue seeing less delay, though you're still going to see some brake lights eastbound as you move towards the Home Road area. Eastbound, backed up from Sarcee to Home Road intersection. In the city's southwest, Glenmore Trail is moving slowly over the reservoir as you move eastbound to 14th Street. Northeast on Deerfoot Trail, southbound lanes looking a little better as they recover from a rush hour period. You're still going to tap some brakes just between 16th Avenue, Memorial Drive, and maybe down to 17th Avenue. Highways around the city have been moving quite well so far this morning, and if there is something in the way, share it 403-291-0066. 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
3: Now the forecast?
0: Yeah, let's do that forecast, Miss Tanya.
7: Sunshine developing already. This afternoon's partly sunny to mainly sunny in spots. It's windy. The winds are already picking up. We'll see gusts to 60 or 70 kilometers per hour. 18 degrees. The high drops down to 7 overnight. Tomorrow's mainly cloudy and 13. Currently, it's 11 at the airport. 11 with sun downtown. This afternoon, up to 18.
0: And we do have breaking news this morning. A home in the community of Sherwood has been completely destroyed overnight in a big blaze.
2: Andrew Montgomery has the latest details on what we know so far.
1: Well, apparently it all started just after midnight. Videos on Reddit show the response of Calgary fire crews working with a crane truck to tackle the flames from above. And neighbors gathered on the street to watch. Parts of that video show the street overcome with smoke, and comments indicate high wind last night could have played a part. Of course, the formal investigation is just getting started. Global News reporting 7 people were in the home, all managed to escape. The fire seems to have been relegated to the original house, but the neighbors do have some melted siding. This is the same street, Sherwood Crescent, that saw a 2-alarm fire in July 2021 that severely damaged 3 homes. 660 News Radio has reached out to Calgary Fire for more information. I'm Andrea Montgomery.
0: And on the eve of the May long, flood preparedness activities ramp up. River flood season underway, with officials speaking from the new Sunnyside flood barrier at the Bow River Pathway at Memorial and 9th Street Northwest. That's happening at 11 this morning. Communities of Sunnyside and Hillhurst now protected from a 1 in 100-year flood.
2: Now, Calgary's top river engineer Sandy Davis says despite the above-average snowfall in the mountains this winter, there's no significant cause of concern right now. She adds that high snowpack is actually a good indicator that the Bow and Elbow Rivers maintain strong flow this spring and summer. It's good news for Calgary's water supply.
0: 660 News Time 904, an update on a story we've been following for you. It is a huge turn of events for the separatist movement. A judge killing the independence referendum process, but the premier says she will fight that.
2: First Nations are hailing it as a historic victory, while proponents like Stay Free Alberta vow to keep up the fight. 660's Phil Wood tells us it comes as a new survey finds premier's nine-question referendum coming in October is getting a cold reception.
10: We think that today's decision by the court will deny opportunity to well over 300,000 Albertans to have their petition verified.
4: In spite of her protests, Premier Danielle Smith maintains the government supports Alberta remaining in Canada. Chief Troy Knowlton of the Blackfoot Confederacy says proceeding with the separation question would have harmed treaty rights. And Athabasca Chipewyan First Nation Chief Alan Adam adds the petition never should have started in the first place. That being said, former Deputy Premier Thomas Ukazik says Smith can't put forward his pro-unity question in the legislature.
11: Full faith in MLAs and Alberta legislature that they will
5: vote much in alignment with the vote of allegiance that they have swore in the legislature.
4: Meanwhile, survey results from Probe Research find support for the premier's nine-question referendum set for October 19th is waning. Strategist Robson Fletcher says 27% of Albertans had nice things to say, and among UCP voters, only 55% were in favor.
11: Hopeful, democratic was another word that came up among UCP supporters.
4: The province's immigration minister, Joseph Scow, says Albertans are frustrated with the feds, and the vote is one way to make it clear to Canada. I'm Phil Wood.
0: What is the main long weekend without a little weather mayhem? If you're heading out of Calgary or into the Rockies this weekend, you can expect some rough conditions.
12: It's a pretty dynamic weather system, and things could change quite a bit. Keep an eye on the warnings and the forecast for whatever place you're headed to for the weekend.
0: That is Environment Canada's Rob Griffiths. Forecasters say conditions could change rapidly. Good idea to be updated before you hit the road this weekend. And if you're hitting the road for the main long weekend, get ready to pay more at the pumps. The average price of gasoline in Calgary right now sitting about $1.88 a liter. Even with that increase, Alberta is still holding on to some of the lowest prices nationwide. Moving east, many places outside of Ontario are pushing past $1.92. Our neighbors to the west in B.C. dealing with a different story altogether. B.C. drivers paying a lot higher than $2 a liter in most areas. And speaking of the pump, if oil prices remain high, the province could post a $6 billion surplus this year instead of a multi-billion dollar deficit. Lisa Grant with the latest.
8: The finance minister predicted a $9.4 billion deficit in his February budget, citing population growth and low oil prices. However, a new report from the Business Council of Alberta says the recent spike in oil has been bringing in a lot of good news since then. Mike Holden is the council's chief economist and the vice president of policy.
13: You know, higher energy prices means that oil companies operating make more money. It means that they could potentially hire more people, distribute profits to their shareholders. And we see a huge swing in the province's expected fiscal situation.
8: Oil prices are sitting around $100 a barrel right now, but he says if prices average out in the mid-$80 a barrel range for the rest of the year, we could see that multi-billion dollar surplus. Because of Alberta's role in providing most of Canada's energy exports, Holden says the province's outlook is on a different path than the rest of the country. And the council says Alberta's economy is expected to grow by nearly 3% this year, rather than suffer a previously predicted 2% drop. I'm Lisa Grant.
0: 660 News Time, 907. This just into 660 News Radio. It is less of a rumor now, more of a standby for details. Prime Minister Mark Carney set to be in our beloved city tomorrow to sign that MOU with Premier Danielle Smith. The worst-kept secret, of course, today in a separate announcement about renewable energy. He divulged more details about the potential of pipeline proponents in that MOU, saying a private sector proponent will come forward for that pipeline. Many preconditions, though, still need to be met. We already heard yesterday that part of that MOU will also have to do with industrial carbon pricing. Carney also had this to say when it came to separation.
14: I view that very much the best place for Alberta is in Canada, and certainly a Canada that works, which is what we're pursuing. And I think the evidence, well, others will judge, but we're making that progress on behalf of Albertans. But by making Alberta stronger, we're making all of Canada stronger.
0: And two international news now is being called the summit of superpowers, as Jamie Pulfer reports the whole world watching as that meeting unfolded in Beijing.
9: It sounds like something out of the Marvel universe, the summit of superpowers, and that's what's playing out in China. President Donald Trump and President Xi Jinping meeting for 2 hours, and here's how it started.
15: It's an honor to be with you. It's an honor to be your friend, and the relationship between China and the USA is going to be better than ever before. Thank you very much.
9: So praise from Trump, but away from those cameras, a major contrast in tone from President Xi, warning President Trump that the two countries could clash over Taiwan if the issue is not handled properly. Trump later refused to answer reporter questions on the issue. The BBC's Stephen McDonnell examines the body language during a photo op.
16: When he's with Xi Jinping, he's meeting a power equal and seems to realize it. Take the handshake, for example. There's Xi's hand on top, Trump's hand underneath.
9: Now we're learning President Xi has also criticized Trump's trade policies. No real mention of the war in Iran that has triggered a global energy crisis, a topic that was expected to loom large over these talks, and a big state banquet about to start. Trump's full entourage is there, including all the tech CEOs. Elon Musk has been posing for selfies, all before the president's trade toasts. I'm Jamie Pulfer.
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0: 660 News time, 9:11, time for traffic and weather. We head over to the 660 News Radio Traffic Center. Here is Tanya.
3: Good morning. The midday is just beginning to set in. Less volume, less distraction, and less congestion around spots where there's also construction. In the southwest, McLeod Trail at Canyon Meadows Drive, expect some light delays. Southwest Glenmore is solid eastbound still from Crouch out through 14th Street, though that's an improvement because it's not backed up to 37th Street any longer. 16th Avenue Northwest seeing big time improvement. Eastbound volume is still sluggish just through the lights at Home Road, but not backed up to SRC Trail. It still appears to be a collision-free ride. Of course, if you see something different, share it. Love that help. 403-291-0066. 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Now, the forecast. Here's meteorologist Michael Coos.
7: It's a partly sunny afternoon. Windy, could see gusts up to 60 or 70 kilometers per hour. 18, the high, drops down to 7 overnight. Mainly cloudy tomorrow and 13. Showers in the forecast for Saturday with a high of only 8 degrees. Currently it's 11 Bowness, 11 downtown with sun. The afternoon high up to 18.
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0: It's a beautiful morning, mostly sunny outside our downtown studios this morning. Good morning, I'm Kelly Turner. Here are the top stories that we're following for you. A huge overnight fire now has a family of 7 looking for a new place to find to call home. Their house completely destroyed in the community of Sherwood. Happened just after midnight last night. Calgary Fire Department says no injuries reported. What is May long weekend without a little weather mayhem? Inside the city, we will hit overnight lows of around 0 Saturday and Sunday. If you have planned it early like I have, remember to cover those tomatoes and herbs. And Prime Minister Mark Carney set to be in Calgary tomorrow to sign that MOU with Premier Danielle Smith. Today, he divulged more details. The Prime Minister moments ago saying a private sector proponent will come forward for that pipeline. Again, we will be covering that live for you. But he also added this morning that many preconditions still need to be met. 6:16 News time, just approaching 9:15. That means it's time for sports from Sportsnet 960 The Fan. Here is Tanya Blakeney.
3: Stanley Cup playoff doubleheader happening this evening as the Montreal Canadiens visit the Buffalo Sabres. It's the early game, a series that's become a best of 3. The Habs and Sabres drop the puck at 5 o'clock. Late game in Anaheim, it's the Ducks needing that home ice support to avoid elimination. The Vegas Golden Knights lead the set 3-2. Puck drop goes 7:30. Last night, the Colorado Avalanche moved on to the Western Conference Final.
26: Brett Kulak with a
1: Strom, his first overtime winner in his career.
3: 4-3, the final score, Avs over the Minnesota Wild, and the Wild have been eliminated from the postseason. Coaching change up the QE2. Edmonton's Chris Knobloch is no longer Edmonton's Chris Knobloch. He has been excused of his duties despite two straight trips to the Stanley Cup final. The Oilers, of course, slipped early this postseason. In PWHL, the expansion continues. Hamilton will join Las Vegas and Detroit as teams for the 2026-27 season, and there is one more expansion expected before the 12 franchises drop the puck in 2026. It's a dark night on the NBA playoff courts. Pistons and Cavaliers resume with Game 6 tomorrow. Cleveland went up 3-2 at last night's 117-113 overtime victory. Spurs and T-Wolves also tip off for Game 6 tomorrow. San Antonio beat Minnesota on Tuesday to take a series lead. In baseball, it's a day off for the Toronto Blue Jays.
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3: Dalton Varsho walked off the game yesterday. It was 5-3 as the Jays avoided a sweep by the Tampa Bay Rays. Toronto is starting a series with Detroit in Detroit tomorrow. Sports at 15 and 45 minutes past this hour, or anytime at sportsnet.ca.
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0: 6:16 News Time, 9:17. Far from being a much-needed respite for many working parents, summer often means a two-month child care hole to be filled with camps, family vacations. Millie Gormley is a certified financial planner in Thunder Bay, Ontario. She says parents often put too much focus on offering something special for the summer when something simple and inexpensive is just as fun.
11: So something like a municipal camp where they go to a municipal pool for the morning and then they play in the playground for the afternoon and they get a box lunch, something like that, they would be thrilled with that.
0: She says whatever options that parents choose, it should be worked into their broader financial plan. Honda Canada says it has indefinitely suspended its plans for a new electric vehicle plant in Alliston, Ontario. The Japanese automaker says that decision does not affect the current employment of production levels at its existing manufacturing facility in Ontario. Honda said it made that decision in response to evolving business conditions, a change in external resource strategy, as well as shifting customer demand. It says it will continue reviewing its future procurement and business strategies while carefully monitoring the market conditions. NAP's Donna Warder reports on how Venezuelans are responding now that Donald Trump's interest in making Venezuela the 51st state.
22: President Donald Trump has said at least twice this week that he wants to make Venezuela the 51st U.S. state. Jorge Navas with the Venezuelan pro-government Colectivos says Venezuelans think that's a joke, but he says gringos don't play. When they say something like that is because they are crazy. On Monday, Venezuela's acting president, Delcy Rodriguez, said making Venezuela the 51st state is not in the cards and that the country would keep defending its integrity, independence, and history. But the government hasn't said much more than that. Christopher Sabatini, senior fellow with the London-based Chatham House think tank, says it's better that Venezuela hold its tongue right now. He says, why overreact to a ridiculous claim by Donald Trump? I'm Donna Warder.
0: And Democrats pressed a Trump administration official about claims that the U.S. is benefiting from higher oil prices. Congressman Jared Huffman questioned Interior Secretary Doug Burgum.
26: The prices are higher, then there's more revenue coming into the system.
27: So this is good for American families that they're paying $1.40 more a gallon for gas?
26: I'm not saying that, but I'm thrilled that they're paying. I'm thrilled that they're paying about a buck less than they were during the Biden administration. I mean, that's exciting. And these prices are going to drop quickly again because now we actually have supply.
0: Americans also paying more for their groceries last month, but high gasoline prices resulting from that war in Iran also blamed for those high prices. Coming up, the latest in traffic and weather and ahead of the market. Seems it's a Hail Mary for Alex Murdoch. 660 News Time, 920.
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3: Cameras show volume is lighting up impressively around the city. It was a busy 8 o'clock hour, but a much less impacting 9 o'clock hour in the southwest. Glenmore Trail still sluggish eastbound over the reservoir, maybe backed up to Crowchild Trail. Southeast, McLeod Trail a little tight near construction at Canyon Meadows Drive. Yes, northbound lanes are slow, but also southbound lanes are narrow. Left lanes closed in both directions. In the northeast, you'll find Memorial Drive at 36th Street, also dealing with construction and maybe a traffic light delay. Memorial Drive through Deerfoot and then the 4th Avenue flyover looking better and better. Still might see a traffic light delay heading right into the core at 1st Street Southeast Lights, but that is a short-lived delay and not even backed up to the zoo. If there is something in your way, share it, 403-291-0066. AMA members, always save at Shell with 3 cents off per liter. It's a match made at the pump. Now the forecast. Here's meteorologist Michael Kuse.
7: Sunshine into the afternoon. Gusty winds out of the north. Temperature only up to 17 or 18, which is around seasonal. Not as warm or as humid as it was yesterday. Drops down to 7 overnight. Tomorrow's mainly cloudy and 13. Showers and chilly on Saturday. Only up to about 8 degrees. Some snow potentially, well, definitely in the mountains into the foothills. Strong possibility, especially early on Saturday. May even see a few flurries flying around the city. We're looking at an afternoon high Saturday into Sunday. Just 8, 9 degrees both days. Showers Saturday. Early showers or flurries on Sunday. Breaks in the afternoon. Monday's mainly sunny and back up to 13. Currently Edgemont's at 10 degrees, downtown 11. This afternoon reaching 18.
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9: Everything Calgary.
0: Are you hungry yet? For some, the Midway food is the stampede experience that most look forward to.
12: If you're stressed, it's fine dining, we suggest. Be our guest, be our guest.
0: We've got a look at what's coming this summer. Leans heavily on the creative side. Pizza slices battered with, deep fried like a corn dog. That sounds good to me. Charcoal tinted fish burgers. Korean barbecue poutine. That might be on the list. You've got a sweet tooth. There are matcha mini donuts, and deep fried butter Oreos. You'll be able to try them all when the Calgary Stampede kicks off this summer on July the 3rd. 6:16 News Time, 9:23. Stateside, the South Carolina Supreme Court unanimously ruled to overturn Alex Murdoch's murder convictions. Prosecutors and Murdoch say that Murdoch killed his wife and son back in 21 to distract from financial crimes. Now, the justices took issue with the actions of the court clerk at the time, though, who's now accused of improperly influencing the jury in those murder cases.
13: This was the person, if we rewind to this trial, was the person who actually read the verdict, the person who was in charge of the jury for the entire trial. And behind the scenes, we learned after the fact, she was talking to some of the jurors, she was kind of giving them instructions, and she was working on a book about, quote, behind the doors of justice, the Murdoch murders.
0: That is ABC's Peter Haralambos reporting. And in an effort to combat sexual misconduct in Congress, it is a rare bipartisan partnership between the top Republican and Democrat in the House. Speaker Mike Johnson and Minority Leader Hakeem Jeffries aimed at combating sexual misconduct on Capitol Hill, led by two female members of the House.
14: There are also still active House ethics investigations into a number of members, including Republican Chuck Edwards of North Carolina. Axios reports the investigation is connected in part to his alleged treatment of female staff, including allegations of unwanted attention, gifts, and written letters. Edwards has denied any wrongdoing and said the allegations are politically motivated.
0: That is ABC's Jay O'Brien reporting from Capitol Hill. U.S. Commerce Secretary Howard Lutnick backing away from a previous claim that convicted sex offender Jeffrey Epstein blackmailed people. That is according to a transcript released yesterday of an interview with the House Oversight Committee. The release of Epstein's files contradicted claims Lutnick made on a podcast late last year. Under scrutiny from lawmakers last week, Lutnick said he was only speculating. Lutnick was once a neighbor of Epstein's in New York City. He said his personal interactions with Epstein years later were, quote, meaningless and inconsequential, end quote. Coming up, the latest in the markets. 6:16 News Time, 9:25.
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2: 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Now the latest in the markets. Here is Chris McCusker.
3: Good morning. Shares in Cisco looking at the best day in about 15 years. So right now that stock is up by almost 14% after the company delivered a better than anticipated forecast and announced plans to cut thousands of jobs to focus on the fast growing AI market. Now layoffs work out to about 4,000 jobs or less than 5% of the workforce. Shares in the largest maker of networking equipment up by about 50% this year on Wall Street. Fresh records in the U.S. today for the S&P and the NASDAQ again. The NASDAQ up by 269. It's the best performer, up by about 1%. The S&P is higher by 54. And the Dow is up by 401. It's holding above 50,000. The U.S. president and the Chinese president discussing the war in Iran today. Both agreed the Strait of Hormuz must be reopened. The Chinese president also warned Donald Trump that tensions around Taiwan could cause conflicts. And the two countries are also looking for ways to enhance economic cooperation. Now, oil is lower for a second day. It's down 23 cents to $100.79 a barrel, but the TSX is higher after snapping that winning streak yesterday by 180 points, 34,226, an advance of 0.5%. Gold futures right now down $16 to $4,690. And then our loonie is down 15,172.81 cents U.S. At the Business Center, I'm Chris McCusker.
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11: Good morning. It is Thursday, May 14th. I'm Logan Stein.
2: And I'm Kelly Turner. Mostly sunny. We're up to 13 degrees. Here's what's making news right now.
12: A big fire in Sherwood overnight on the same street that saw another massive blaze 5 years ago and another family out of home.
11: Heading into the long weekend, river flood prep is underway.
13: Reaction to an Alberta judge ruling that the separation petition be quashed.
14: And this should put the entire question to rest.
15: If oil prices remain high, the province could post a $6 billion surplus this year instead of a multi-billion dollar deficit.
16: It took overtime, but the Colorado Avalanche moving on in the Stanley Cup playoffs, dispatching the Wild in five games. Sports at 45.
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2: Time for a look at traffic and weather on the ones from the 660 News Radio Traffic Center. Here's Tanya Blakeney.
3: Good morning. That rush hour volume is definitely dwindling. It's been a mild collision ride, which is great news for places to be. And a blue sky overhead now as more clouds roll out of the downtown. You'll find travel speed on Memorial Drive looking better and better, closer to posted speed limits in the northeast, westbound from Deerfoot towards the zoo and onto the flyover into the downtown core. Might see some volume on Memorial Drive between Princess Island Park and 10th Street for some ongoing construction. Lanes restricted here and the project continues. In the city's southeast, McLeod Trail also dealing with similar construction and restriction volume. Northbound lanes are bottlenecked heading up past Canyon Meadows Drive because of left-hand lane closure. Highways around the city have been quiet this morning. Moving well. No major delays to report in or outside the city, at least not immediately. And if you see something in the way, share it 403-291-0066. Traffic for CapitalDirect.ca. 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Now the forecast. Here is meteorologist Michael Coos.
4: Most of the heavier cloud cover and precipitation sliding well off to the east towards Saskatchewan now. We're seeing sunshine. Should get a fair amount of it into the afternoon. In the wake of that system, though, the winds are gusty out of the north. 18 degrees to high, 7 overnight. Tomorrow's mainly cloudy with the next system on the way. The high up to 13 degrees. Really a trough rotating around that same system moving down into the area. Showers on Saturday. Currently it's 12 degrees, Rundle, 11 downtown. This afternoon up to 18.
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2: Some breaking news from the Calgary Fire Department this morning. Fire completely destroying a home in Calgary's northwest. It happened just after midnight.
1: Now, CFD says thankfully no injuries occurred. Andrea Montgomery has what we know so far this morning.
5: The fire broke out just after midnight in the community of Sherwood. 7 people were able to get out safely, alerted by working smoke alarms. Calgary Fire tackled the flames from above with a crane truck while neighbors watched from the street. Information Officer Alex Kwan says the fire was limited to one home.
6: And only the source home had resident. The 7 occupants of the source home were displaced, but the 2 neighboring homes were able to reoccupy. We were concerned as wind gusts were over 40 kilometers an hour last night. So crews did report the wind shifted quite a few times on them.
5: He says a reminder with dry, windy conditions to be hyper aware of the disposal of any smoking or burning materials. This is the same street that saw a major blaze back in 2021 that damaged 3 homes. I'm Andrea Montgomery.
2: Heading into the long weekend, river flood prep is underway. This morning at 11 o'clock, a handful of officials will be at the new Sunnyside Flood Barrier at Memorial and 9th Street Northwest. The barrier in place, the city says Sunnyside and Hillhurst are protected from a 1-in-100-year flood. The almost 2.5-kilometer barrier includes permanent concrete and metal flood walls, as well as temporary berms.
1: Safety on the riverbanks also top of mind. The Canadian Boat Safety Council reminding watergoers to wear their life jackets and be, quote, cold water safe, end quote. Michelle McShane, the executive director of Paddle Canada, says it's important for new and seasoned paddlers to be safe while out enjoying the water.
2: It's a reversal of fortune for supporters of Alberta's separation petition. A judge has ordered they pull the plug on their petition, but Premier Danielle Smith says her government will appeal that ruling. Indigenous leaders argued the move would harm treaty rights. 660's Phil Wood has more reaction and word of growing pushback to Smith's proposed referendum scheduled for this fall.
7: Although our government does support Alberta remaining in Canada, we think that this decision is incorrect in law.
8: The premier calls Justice Shana Leonard's ruling anti-democratic, while Jeffrey Rath with Stay Free Alberta bashed the decision on social media, claiming it violates principles of natural justice. Opponents like Athabasca Chipewyan First Nation Chief Alan Adam disagree, saying the court has spoken and so have First Nations. Thomas Ukazic, curator of the Pro-National Forever Canadian petition, believes the ball is squarely in Premier Daniel Smith's court.
9: She can finally abide by the rulings of 2 independent judges in 2 separate trials, or she can drag this out and expose Alberta to even further economic damage.
8: A poll finds 27% of respondents approve of Smith's 9-question referendum set for October 19th. Robson Fletcher with Probe Research says many couldn't remember what the questions are, adding 78% of NDP backers disapprove compared to 25% of UCP fans.
10: There is a little bit of agreement on that the process might be either a waste of time or a waste of money.
8: Smith will be promoting her proposals this summer. I'm Phil Wood.
2: Well, it's May long without a little bit of weather drama. If you're leaving Calgary this weekend or maybe heading towards the Rockies, you could run into some challenging conditions.
11: Accumulations could be quite a bit more significant west of the city in the Rockies and the foothills regions. Over there, we could see something on the order of 10 centimeters over the weekend.
2: Environment Canada meteorologist Rob Griffith says a powerful low-pressure system is moving into the province, bringing strong winds and periods of rain across much of Alberta. He also says cooler than normal air is taking along, which could mean a mix of snow in the mountains. Now, forecasters warn that things could shift very quickly over the next few days, so it's important to check conditions before you head out. Your next look at traffic and weather coming up on The Ones. And speaking of the long weekend, drivers are seeing prices creep up at the pumps. The average cost of gas in the city is now around $1.88 per liter. A bit of a sting for those of you getting ready to travel. That said, Alberta still has some of the most affordable fuel prices in the country. Look east and many provinces, excluding Ontario, are already above $1.92. West of the province in British Columbia, it's a whole different story, with drivers there paying well over $2 a liter. Industry experts say don't count on prices dropping anytime soon, meaning that long weekend fill-up could hit your wallet a little harder this year. We already know fewer Canadians are heading south of the border, but the drop may be a lot bigger than first thought. New research from the University of Toronto using cell phone data suggests trips to the U.S. fell about 42% over the past year. That's significantly higher than official numbers from Stats Canada, which put the decline closer to 25%. CBC reporting the sharpest drops are showing up in popular vacation spots, including parts of Florida and South Carolina, where visits from Canadians are down by half or more. But the trend is not just about vacations. Researchers say business travel and cross-border work trips have also pulled back, suggesting a broader shift in how Canadians are engaging with the U.S. And with oil prices so high, just how could a prolonged spike bolster the province's bottom line? Well, a new report is predicting that a multi-billion dollar surplus instead of a major deficit is possible. 660's Lisa Grant has more.
12: The Business Council of Alberta says the conflict in the Middle East and subsequent shock to oil prices has a net negative impact on the entire global economy and on significant portions of Alberta's. But the strength of our energy sector puts the province in a unique situation.
13: We're actually expecting stronger growth in Alberta this year.
12: Mike Holden, the council's chief economist and the vice president of policy, says the province could see a $6 billion surplus by the end of the year if oil prices remain high.
13: That was assuming that oil prices for the year average out at about $83 a barrel. They're currently just over $100 a barrel, so we're well above that right now. But if things go, and it depends on how long it takes for things to get back to normal. I mean, before this conflict started, prices were in the high $50 a barrel range.
12: The council's economists agree with several recent bank forecasts indicating the provincial economy is now expected to grow by 2.7%, from about 2% expected before the war. I'm Lisa Grant.
2: And it's less of a rumor now and more of a standby for the details. Prime Minister Mark Carney said to be in Calgary tomorrow to sign an MOU with Premier Daniel Smith. Today, in a separate announcement about renewable energy, he divulged more details about the potential of a pipeline proponent in that MOU, saying a private sector proponent will come forward for the pipeline and many preconditions need to be met first. We already heard yesterday that part of the MOU will also have to deal with industrial carbon pricing. Carney also had this to say about separation.
14: I view that the best place for Alberta is in Canada, and certainly a Canada that works, which is what we're pursuing. And I think the evidence, well, others will judge, but we're making that progress on behalf of Albertans. But by making Alberta stronger, we're making all of Canada stronger.
2: No official details have been confirmed about that meeting supposedly slated for tomorrow. Coming up right away, your latest check on traffic and weather together on The Ones.
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2: 660 News time, 9:41, time for a check on traffic and weather on the ones. From the 660 News Radio Traffic Center, here's Tanya.
3: Good morning and a happy Thursday as rush hour is clearing out, midday moving in, and with blue sky, things are quite nice right now. Roots are dry around the city. May have a distraction collision in the northeast, 16th Avenue, pardon me, 32nd Avenue at 12th Street, just east of Deerfoot Trail. If you spot which lane is blocked at the intersection, pass it on. It does appear like eastbound lanes coming from Deerfoot are quite slow through those lights at the 12th Street intersection. In the northwest, Crowchild and John Laurie Boulevard moving better, though you may still tap brake lights through the lights at 24th. In the southwest, on Glenmore Trail, big time improvement here, where travel speed is back up to as posted, moving through 14th Street and Elbow Drive. If you spot something in the way, share it, 403-291-0066. 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Conditions in app. Now, the forecast. Here's meteorologist Michael Coos.
4: It's a blustery day today, but at least nice and bright and blue. 18 degrees the afternoon high. Drops down to 7 overnight. Tomorrow's 13 and mainly cloudy. Showers on the way for Saturday and cool, only up to 8 degrees to kick off the long weekend. Currently, we have Cranston at 11 degrees, 11 downtown. This afternoon, it warms up to 18.
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2: Good morning. It's 13 degrees, mostly cloudy, I would say, right now in Calgary. I'm Logan Stein. Here's a look at some of today's top headlines. Big fire overnight in the community of Sherwood.
5: A family has been left out of home after a massive fire on Sherwood Crescent overnight.
2: As many as 7 people managed to evacuate before fire crews got there. No injuries reported, but a lot of damage. Andrew Montgomery has those details coming up. It's a turn of events for the separatist movement, a judge effectively killing the independence referendum process, but the province says a legal challenge is still in the works. Bill Wood has the details on what's next coming up. And right after sports...
0: high-stakes talks between the world's most powerful presidents.
25: You and I have known each other now for a long time.
0: Donald Trump and Xi Jinping in China, and a warning that Taiwan is on the menu.
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3: Game day last night, the Colorado Avalanche find themselves moving on in the Stanley Cup playoffs to the final as Brett Kulak had the overtime and series winner.
26: One-timer Kulak, he's gone!
3: The Avs beat the Wild 4-3 in the extra frame to eliminate Minnesota. Tonight, Montreal is visiting Buffalo, Game 5. That series is tied. The Anaheim Ducks host the leading Vegas Golden Knights for Game 6. NBA, Detroit Pistons on the brink of elimination. They blew a 9-point lead, losing 117-113 in overtime to the Cleveland Cavaliers last night. Cavs will host the Pistons on Friday for Game number 6. It's Toronto Blue Jays getting the day off after an exciting 10th inning win over the Tampa Bay Rays.
1: 2-2. And Varsho hits it high, deep left field. Simpson back at the fence. It's gone!
3: Dalton Varsho helped the team come back from trailing 3-1 in the bottom of the 10th to eventually win 5-3. That was a walk-off grand slam, and the Jays avoided a sweep by the Rays. MLS, meanwhile, had the Vancouver Whitecaps to a 3-2 win over FC Dallas, and CF Montreal played 2-2, a draw against Portland. Now, speaking of the Whitecaps, Cavalry FC and Vancouver have a date July 13th. It's a quarterfinal matchup in the Canadian Championship Series. Sports at 15 and 45 minutes past this hour, or anytime at sportsnet.ca.
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2: In international news, U.S. President Donald Trump and Chinese leader Xi Jinping took part in some high-stakes meetings in Beijing.
0: It sounds like something out of the Marvel Universe, the summit of superpowers, and that's what's playing out in China, starring President Donald Trump and President Xi Jinping.
7: It's an honor to be with you. It's an honor to be your friend, and the relationship between China and the USA is going to be better than ever before.
0: Praise from Trump, but away from the cameras, a major contrast in tone from President Xi. Warning, the two countries could clash over Taiwan if the issue is not handled properly, also triggering concern that Taiwan could be the cost of China helping to end the war with Iran. President Xi has also criticized Trump's trade policies, saying this through a translator at the state dinner.
8: Both China and the United States stand to gain from cooperation and lose from confrontation. Our two countries should be partners rather than rivals.
0: President Trump then invited President Xi to the White House in September. I'm Jamie Pulfer.
2: Stateside, they make artificial intelligence possible, but they also gobble up vast amounts of electricity and water. ABC's Jim Ryan says data centers are seeing an image problem.
9: For the first time, Gallup has surveyed Americans on the topic, finding that 7 in 10 would oppose the construction of an AI data center in their area. Less than a quarter would support it. The companies behind the centers have seen the surveys, and they're pushing back.
10: We search for new opportunities, and we welcome Meta, which opened a data center in our town.
9: Analytics firm Ad Impact says Meta alone has spent $6 million this year on TV advertising meant to woo communities and policymakers. Jim Ryan, ABC News.
2: And remaining south of the border now, dramatic new details about the rescue of 11 people whose plane crashed on Tuesday, 80 kilometers off the coast of Florida.
11: We're now learning that rescue chopper found the victims just minutes before they would run out of fuel and turn back for home. The plane bound for Grand Bahama International Airport taking off Tuesday morning. Shortly after takeoff, the pilot experiencing engine failure, declaring an in-flight emergency, losing all communications with air traffic controllers. Around 11 a.m., a transmitter on board alerting the Coast Guard of a distress situation.
2: Coming up right away, your check on traffic and weather on the ones.
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3: Well, your Thursday morning ends maybe a little windier than it started, but also moving quite well, all things considered. Roads remain dry. There was a crash in the northeast. It is causing delay. 32nd Avenue at 12th Street, just east of Deerfoot Trail. Eastbound left lane is the one that's blocked. Squeeze right to get by, but expect delays for the entire intersection in all four directions. In the northwest, Crowchild Trail moving well. Southbound from Nose Hill Drive through the lights at 24th Avenue. May tap some brakes just before Memorial Drive, maybe through the lights at 5th Avenue or Kensington Road. In the southwest, Glenmore Trail is moving well eastbound over the reservoir, approaching 14th Street. Maybe as you move east through McLeod Trail when that volume fully opens up. And if you see something in the way, love that help. 403-291-0066. 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Now the forecast. Here's meteorologist Michael Coos.
13: It's a partly sunny afternoon. Warms up to 18 degrees. Drops down to 7 overnight. Tomorrow's mainly cloudy and 13. Showers in the forecast for Saturday. And the cold air coming in for Saturday and Sunday. May see some flurries even around Calgary. Definitely some light snow possible in the foothills. 9 degrees to high only on Sunday with some improving conditions for later in the day. Dries out. Monday's back to sun with a high of 13 degrees. Currently, Mahogany's at 12, downtown a mild 11, but windy this afternoon up to 18.
2: 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Los Angeles-based girl group is gearing up for a world tour of a stop in Hamilton in November, and a Hack star is headed to Broadway. ABC's Michelle Franzen has the latest entertainment news.
14: Cat's Eye is going on a world tour. The Wild World Tour will launch in Dublin, Ireland on September 1st, with the U.S. leg of the tour kicking off October 13th in Miami. Pre-sales begin on May 20th, and tickets will go on sale to the general public May 21st. Big Brother is coming back for its 28th season this summer. The reality competition series hosted by Julie Chen Moonves will return July 9th on CBS. This season will mark a historic milestone for the show. It'll become the first series to reach 1,000 original episodes in prime time.
16: You told me to, interrupt you.
14: Meg Stulter is coming to Broadway. The Hack star will be making her Broadway debut in Oh, Mary. Stulter's limited 10-week engagement begins on July 6th. Michelle Franzen, ABC News.
2: And as Toronto and Vancouver prepare to co-host a combined 13 soccer games at the World Cup that North America is staging next month, we're learning about the planned entertainment for the championship game at MetLife Stadium in New Jersey. FIFA has announced that the World Cup final on July 19th will feature a Super Bowl-style concert. It'll be a star-studded halftime show curated by Coldplay's Chris Martin and headlined by Madonna, Shakira, and South Korean boy band BTS. The show will support the FIFA Global Citizen Education Fund, raising $100 million to help children access education and soccer. And back in Calgary now, police did another patrol blitz. It was called Operation Order. It was carried out in the southeast. Edward Jan has more, getting some reaction.
17: It's the third blitz of its kind, with police along with the help of peace officers patrolling not only the southeast in this instance, but also Calgary's downtown and surrounding areas like the two last operations. Calgary police say not only do the blitzes address crime and social disorder, but also the perception of safety. For some businesses in the area, they welcome it.
18: 100% that the visibility of the police here is absolutely amazing.
19: Unfortunately, sometimes they have to deal with
5: people that are dealing with addictions disorder and a number of other issues. And frankly, they're not trained to do that. And it's also sometimes not safe.
17: Police say crime data, along with community engagement, informs where they conduct the blitzes, with plans to do more across the city. Edward Jan, City News, Calgary.
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0: Good morning. Shares in Cerebras are set to start trading today. Now, the IPO price on this stock, $185. It's indicated to open at $325 a share. Now, this is an artificial intelligence chip maker, and this is the biggest IPO this year to date. The ticker symbol is CBRS. Wall Street holding on to gains, the Chinese president warning the U.S. president today Taiwan could lead to clashes between the superpowers, calling it a dangerous situation. Now, this is a common warning, but this warning in particular seemed a little more blunt than usual. This was a bit of a cloud over the summit, which seemed cordial overall. The U.S. president also says that China is willing to support negotiations with Iran. Fresh records on the S&P and the NASDAQ again today. The NASDAQ up by 263, the S&P higher by 62 points, and the Dow is up by 426. It's holding above 50,000 again and about 400 points from its all-time high. On Bay Street, the TSX higher by 210 points. It's close to clawing back all of the losses from yesterday, up by 214 to 34,255. Shares in Canada Goose right now down 1.9%. The company reported earnings today. The revenue beat. Guidance also better than expected. Gold futures down $18 now to $4,688. Oil is lower for a second day, down 24 cents to $100.78 a barrel. And our loonie down by a tenth of a cent, 72.86 cents U.S. At the Business Center, I'm Chris McCusker.
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1: It's partly cloudy and 13. Good morning. I'm Todd Kaufman. Here's what's making news right now. Well, pretty much signed and sealed at an announcement this morning about renewable energy. Prime Minister Mark Carney shared more information about the MOU that's to be signed here in Calgary tomorrow with Premier Daniel Smith and the potential of a pipeline.
7: The intention of the MOU has been Alberta would advance, that there will be a private sector proponent for the pipeline, that the federal government has, I shouldn't say the federal government, it's an agreement, so we all agree on this, that there are multiple preconditions for that pipeline moving forward. It includes strengthening the carbon market, it includes the methane regulations that the minister helped put in place and have been put in place now. It includes very much the Pathways project moving forward, no pathways, no pipeline, so all those elements moving forward.
1: Various sources also indicate part of the agreement has to do with carbon pricing. The national carbon price was set to increase to $170 a ton by 2040, but now looks like that could change to just $130 a ton by 2040. Carney is set to travel to Alberta tomorrow. 660 News Time, 10:01. Traffic and weather together on the ones from the 660 News Radio Traffic Center. Here's Tanya.
3: That rush hour volume is gone. The midday has been moving well and routes remain dry. There is a crash in the northeast, 32nd Avenue at 12th Street, just east of Deerfoot Trail. The intersection is slow going. Eastbound left lane is the one that's blocked. Squeeze right to get by. You will expect to see delays in all four directions, but particularly on eastbound 32nd. In the northwest, you'll find 16th Avenue moving relatively well east or west along the Sarcee route and then to through the construction in the Bowness area. Home Road is kind of where the traffic light slows you down. Right now, westbound lanes are the slowest. Heading from Home Road past Sarcee towards Windsport. Things open up just before the ramp at Stony Trail. If you see something more in the way, you can share it. 403-291-0066. 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Lave Asleep, the better bed. Now the forecast. Here's meteorologist Michael Coos.
13: Sunshine into the afternoon, gusty northerly winds at about 50, 60 kilometers per hour, at least 18 degrees to high, drops down to 7 overnight. Tomorrow's mainly cloudy and 13 showers and just 8 degrees on Saturday. This afternoon's high reaching 18 degrees.
1: 660 News Time, 10:02. Well, on the eve of the May-long weekend, flood preparedness activities are ramping up across the city. River flood season is underway, with city officials speaking from the new Sunnyside flood barrier at the Bow River Pathway today at 11. The communities of Sunnyside and Hillhurst are now protected from a 1-in-100-year flood. Calgary's top engineer, Sandy Davis, says despite the above-average snowfall in the mountains this winter, there's no significant cause of concern. She adds high snowpack is actually a good indicator that the Bow and Elbow rivers will maintain strong flow this spring and summer, which is good news for Calgary's water supply. And a man involved in an overdose death in Coral Springs is facing trafficking charges. Police say in January, a man was found dead inside his Northeast Calgary home, and 2 months later, investigators were tipped off to an individual who allegedly sold him drugs. Officers searched a home on 49th Ave Southeast, seizing vast quantities of drugs and a stolen e-bike worth about $9,000. 44-year-old Jesse Kabatoff faces numerous drug trafficking-related charges, but police say there's insufficient evidence directly linking him to the overdose death. I'm Todd Kaufman.
8: An October vote on Alberta separation? Not so fast as a judge slams the brakes. This is Now You Know. I'm Rob Snow.
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8: Is that it for the referendum on Alberta separation? Not if the Alberta Premier has anything to say about it.
9: Well, although our government does support Alberta remaining in Canada, we think that today's decision by the court will deny opportunity to well over 300,000 Albertans to have their petition verified by Elections Alberta. We think that this decision is incorrect in law and anti-democratic. And we will be appealing it as a result.
8: A defiant Alberta Premier Danielle Smith promising to challenge a ruling by a justice of the Alberta Court of King's Bench that struck down a petition aimed at triggering a referendum this fall on Alberta's separation from Canada. The court ruled that First Nations must be consulted on any decision to call a referendum on separation, and that failing to do so violates Indigenous people's treaty rights. Premier Smith said she would be meeting with her cabinet next to decide what to do, but an appeal is certain.
9: It is a single judge who's made a decision, and we have now 700,000 Albertans, whether they're on the Remain side or the Leave side, who've said that they want to have this public debate. So our citizen initiative petition was always meant to be very permissive, and we kept on having to modify it to ensure that that permissive quality was in there. We want to hear from Albertans. That's what we think democracy is. And we'll be meeting with our caucus and cabinet to further review the decision and decide next steps. But as I say, since we believe that this one is incorrect in law and anti-democratic, we will be appealing it.
8: It was just last week that Stay Free Alberta, the pro-separation group that led the petition drive, announced it had collected more than 300,000 signatures. But the validation process was up in the air because of this court challenge from four First Nations, with all of them making the case that an independence vote would violate Treaty 6, 7, and 8 rights. Alberta's NDP leader, Nahed Nenshi, congratulated those First Nations on their victory.
4: We've had a judge quash the Premier's Separatist Friends referendum. First Nations fought for us. They fought for Canada. They continue to fight for Alberta and for Canada in a way this government refuses to do. They spent a lot of time. They spent a lot of money on these court challenges for a government that is at best indifferent to Indigenous peoples and at worst actively working against their interests. And I want to specifically thank the Athabasca Chipewyan First Nations, my brothers and sisters in the Blackfoot Confederacy, and the Sturgeon Lake Cree Nation for standing for all Albertans, for doing this hard work. It's been one of the great honors of my life to work with First Nations over the last 15 years of my life, especially in this last year. If you'd asked me a year ago, would the thing that unites all First Nations be standing up in defense of the colonial government? I probably wouldn't have said yes. But if you'd asked me a year ago, would First Nations be leading the fight for a better Alberta and for a better Canada? I always knew they would have.
8: Mr. Nenshi would go on to say that there's no way there can be a referendum on Alberta separation this fall, claiming that would be illegal. When asked if she thought separation could still be up for a vote this fall, Premier Smith couldn't confirm that would be the case.
9: We make our decisions in government through a process that includes committees, through cabinet, as well as through caucus. And so my caucus has just learned of this decision. It just came down while we were in the legislature and haven't had a time to get together and discuss what our next steps will be. The committee has been meeting to look at the Forever Canada petition and to offer some suggestions about what should be done with that one as well. But we haven't made a decision yet. But I can tell you on this case in particular, this judgment, we think that there has been an error in law, which is why we're going to be appealing it. And we think it's anti-democratic. We want to make sure that that citizens who participate in good faith in this process have an expectation that the Elections Alberta is going to validate their signatures. That's been stopped in this case, and that's part of the reason why we're going to appeal. But we'll have more to say once I have had a chance to talk with cabinet and caucus.
8: As the Premier mentioned, there is another petition called the Forever Canada Petition. More than 400,000 people signed that pro-Canada petition, but it's been holed up in a committee of the Smith government. The organizer of that petition drive was Tom Lukasik.
10: The Premier has to make a choice. Is she going to follow the law? And is she going to do what's good for Alberta? Or is she going to do what's politically expedient for her as a Premier and a party leader?
8: Mr. Lukasik wants his question to be voted on by members in the Alberta legislature. Premier Smith said her government is still considering its options for that particular petition.
9: The proponent of that petition always intended for it to go to a referendum. He was quite clear that he, under the old rules, he felt that by putting that petition in, it would block any other petition of a similar nature from going forward. He did also do numerous media interviews talking about the referendum. It's actually written into the body of the question that he believes that there needs to be a referendum on this. And so that is what the committee is grappling with right now, since he seemed to have flip-flopped and changed his mind after the fact. So I'm letting the committee do its work. They've had a chance to be able to talk to officials and lawyers, and I'll be consulting with them on what they think the path forward should be on that particular one.
8: Alberta politics and the province's relationship with Ottawa has been a dominant news story this week that will remain the case tomorrow, when Prime Minister Carney will arrive in Alberta and make an announcement alongside Premier Smith about the industrial carbon tax and a possible pipeline project to British Columbia. I'm Rob Snow. This is Now You Know. This is News Radio.

0: In the 660 News Radio Traffic Center, I'm Tanya Blakeney. Cleaning up this crash in the northeast, 32nd Avenue at 12th Street, just east of Deerfoot Trail. You'll find the eastbound left lane is blocked. Crews responding, people on the road, and that leads to a bottleneck because things are backed up to Deerfoot Trail. You'll also find a traffic light delay all four directions through the intersection. In the northwest, John Laurie Boulevard moving well south through Sarcee and Shaganapi to the merge at 14th Street, and then merging to the northeast at McKnight Boulevard. If there is something in your way, pass it on. 403-291-0066. You can also dial star or pound 660 or text 660-660 when it's safe to do so. Now the forecast. Here's meteorologist Michael Coos.
1: Partly sunny into the afternoon to mainly sunny. Gusty northerly winds. Highs in the seasonal range around 17 or 18. Drops down to 7 overnight. Tomorrow's mainly cloudy and 13. Colder air coming in for the long weekend, especially the start of it. 8 degrees and showers on Saturday. This afternoon it warms up to 18 degrees.
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13: With my friend on the right side of things, Michael Tobe is back with us. He's a columnist with the National Post, Looney Politics, Troy Media. He was a speechwriter for former Prime Minister Stephen Harper. Welcome back. Good to hear from you.
14: It's good to hear from you as well. Hope you're feeling well, which is important too.
13: Yes, I am feeling much better. Thank you very much, Michael. Prime Minister Mark Carney wants to privatize airports. Now there are reports he might want to privatize the container ports. I have to suggest, this is just my own opinion, if a conservative prime minister, say Pierre Poilievre, was proposing any of this, liberals would be losing their minds. Okay, liberals would quite possibly be losing their minds. But it's Prime Minister Carney, so, you know, it's brilliant. But I must ask you, is any of it reminiscent for you of, say, Prime Minister Brian Mulroney's push to privatize Crown corporations, as he did with many of them in the 1980s?
14: Yeah, I mean, there are certainly some similarities there. I mean, we have to see, obviously, whether Carney goes through with these plans or is just talk at this stage. You know, he talks a good game. It's just a question of what the results are. But, yeah, I mean, it is certainly, I wouldn't say eerily similar, but it is somewhat similar because a lot of conservatives for many years in this country, even when the old Progressive Conservative Party was still around, were always bothered by the fact that, not that there were crown corporations, that they basically just had so much power and there were just so many of them. So he, you know, Mulroney worked really hard on that and actually in many ways paved the way to make the system better, to the point that even my old friend and boss, Stephen Harper, and the things that he did, didn't have to go after them quite as much. And no liberal prime minister, even, who has a bit of a fiscal edge, will have to do it either. So, yes, there is an interesting similarity to it. Again, you know, the difference is we're talking about airports and seaports rather than, say, crown corporations. But it does ring similar. You're right.
13: Yeah, I mean, if you think back, after Mulroney left, Kim Campbell took over, and her ill-fated government attempted to privatize airports, and that was a big thing for the Chrétien liberals. They said they would not do that, and in part, right, help them win the election in 93, right, Michael, if I recall?
14: Well, it didn't. It certainly did not hurt. I mean, obviously, I think all the fact that the Mulroney government...
13: The writing was on the wall by that point, Yeah,
14: that's the bigger issue. But yeah, I mean, certainly things like that. And also as well, just to be fair quickly, it wasn't natural for someone like Kim Campbell to do it. Yes, I know she came from the old BC Social Credit Party, but she was always on the moderate side. So when she was talking a good game about doing that, it didn't sound realistic just based on the way she was.
13: Dare I even suggest it maybe even has a scent of... probably one of your political heroes, the great Iron Lady, Margaret Thatcher. She had a massive privatization push in the UK, Michael.
14: Yeah, she did. She actually, I forget the exact number, it was certainly over 35 to 40, might have been even higher, a whole bunch of state-owned businesses were basically privatized by Margaret Thatcher at that time. British Airways was certainly one. Just think off the top of my head. British Gas. British Telecom. There were a bunch of them. And yeah, I mean, again, it's hard to create a line from what Carney is suggesting to what Margaret Thatcher did. But yes, at the time when Thatcher said this, you know, this was a kind, you know, the United Kingdom, if you wish to call that, or Britain, whatever you want, term you want to use, had gone sort of back and forth with Labour governments and Conservative governments when it came to nationalisation. Look how many times the banks were nationalised and denationalised by several governments. So when Thatcher came in and basically said she was going to take, you know, wield a big sword and really start hammering away at state-owned businesses, a lot of people just sort of laughed and thought, well, she can only go so far. But to her credit, she did go very far. And, you know, whether you believe it or not, whether you like it or not, she made the British economy, the economy of the United Kingdom, much, much better in the process, because there was less reliance on the public sector and far more on the private sector. And as you know, I and others favor privatization, and we believe that's the better model to use. But again, is it similar to Carney? You know, there's tones of it, certainly, too. But again, the proof is in the pudding. The Carney moves forward on this
13: stuff.
14: Proof
13: is in the pudding.
14: We'll be able to compare.
13: Yeah. Okay, but some people might say, okay, here we go. Here's more evidence that Mark Carney is not truly, say, a progressive liberal. Maybe he's more of a blue liberal, more of a blue business-minded liberal. And he might even be a conservative. I know you don't think he's a conservative, but...
14: Absolutely not.
13: This is a very conservative thing. Like privatizing airports, privatizing... you know, even floating the idea, maybe it's a trial balloon, I don't know, privatizing container ports. That would be a very conservative thing.
14: Jean Chrétien also proposed conservative things, and he was not. Roy Romanow did conservative things in Saskatchewan. He was a New Democrat. Obviously, you can bridge certain elements and, you know, you can, you know, sort of match up different designs and stuff. The history of Mark Carney, and I've written about it quite a lot, he's not a progressive conservative with the quotations on progressive and conservative. He is basically a progressive, and you have to look at his history and what he believes in, the books that he's written, the idea he's proposed about the environment, about net, you know, net zero emissions, the fact that he was supportive of the Own Wall Street, you know, movement as well, or not terribly negative about it. He's talked about things including, you know, tax rates being changed for the wealthy. this is not, those are not conservative things. Sure. Is he an opportunist? Does he realize that this could be to his benefit? Yeah, absolutely. Does he realize that he is doing well in the polls and that the conservatives are struggling right now and he's been sort of picking apart pieces of their platform at will and taking them at his own? Yeah, for sure he's done that. But does that mean that he is a conservative, progressive conservative, or any sort of right-leaning person? No, because his history shows that he's not, and that's the key.
13: When we come back with you, I know you're taking it all in, all the political drama out of the UK.
14: Yeah.
13: I want to know what you think is ahead for... Is he still prime minister? I haven't checked in the last hour. Is Keir Starmer still the prime minister? Okay. Michael Tobe is with us. Does Keir Starmer survive this? It doesn't look like he's going to survive it. Reform UK is the party right now with all the momentum in that country. When we come back, this is News Radio.
0: Radio Traffic Center. I'm Tanya Blake. Near the crash in the Northeast, lingering at 32nd Avenue and 12th Street. Watch and expect some delays through the area. Eastbound 32nd left lane is the one that was initially blocked and affected by this crash. And you'll find a traffic light delay in all four directions. Resetting, refreshing cameras around the city, showing light volume, dry routes, and a beautiful blue sky. Though it is a little windy. 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Now the forecast. Here's meteorologist Michael Kuse.
1: It's a partly to mainly sunny day today. Gusty northerly winds, 18 degrees the high. Drops down to 7 overnight, which isn't too bad. That's above seasonal, but tomorrow it's only up to 13 under a mainly cloudy sky. Showers and 8 on Saturday. Could see wet flurries early Sunday. This afternoon, warmest day in the forecast, up to 18.
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13: Back with Michael Tobus with us every Thursday. The House of Commons in Canada is not sitting this week or next. So for political junkies, there's been a void. But thankfully, we have the UK political situation right now, which is really, for me, filling that void. It's just been filled with a drama. Prime Minister Keir Starmer won a massive majority.

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1: Well, partly cloudy and 16. Good morning. I'm Todd Kaufman. Here's what's making news right now. Well, it's less of a rumor now and more of a standby for details. Prime Minister Mark Carney is set to be in our city tomorrow to sign an MOU with Premier Danielle Smith. Today, in a separate announcement about renewable energy, he divulged more details about the potential of pipeline proponents in that MOU, saying a private sector proponent would come forward for the pipeline and many preconditions need to be met first. We already heard yesterday that part of the MOU will also have to do with industrial carbon pricing. Carney also had this to say about separation.
2: I view that the best place for Alberta is in Canada, and certainly a Canada that works, which is what we're pursuing. And I think the evidence, well, others will judge, but we're making that progress on behalf of Albertans. But by making Alberta stronger, we're making all of Canada stronger.
1: No official details have been confirmed about that meeting, supposedly slated for tomorrow. 660 News Time, 10:31. Traffic and weather together on the ones from the 660 News Radio Traffic Center. Here's Tanya.
3: This one crash in the northeast, still adding a bit of volume, though it looks like it might be seeing some light improvement on 32nd Avenue, eastbound through 12th Street. You're still going to find delays. Eastbound left lane is blocked, and that has things backed up from Deerfoot towards 12th Street. The directions, the kind of intersection has been improving. That includes 12th Street and the both accesses to it. So from the north, southbound 12th Street, merging to eastbound or westbound 32nd, and northbound 12th Street at that kind of T intersection for both are busy because of this incident. Watch for people on the road assessing damage. In the southwest downtown, 9th Avenue moves well eastbound through 14th Street, 11th Street, 8th Street, and on towards the Center Street, Calgary Tower area. If you spot something, share it 403-291.

0: 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Now, the forecast here is meteorologist Michael Kuz.
1: Sunshine today, gusty northerly winds, but the temperature is not too, too bad. Around 18 degrees. All the active weather is moving into Saskatchewan. We do have a cloud cover rolling back in for tomorrow. Trough tracks in, mainly cloudy through Friday afternoon, up to 13. Showers in the forecast and only 8 degrees on Saturday. This afternoon's high under the sun up to 18.
2: 6:16 news time, 10:32. We're getting indications of what Alberta's new insurance rules will look like. You could still reportedly sue, but only in specific cases like criminal code offenses. The changes are part of a plan the province is targeting for a January 1st, 2027 launch. Government sources saying that early estimates suggest drivers could save about $366 per vehicle under the new model. It would also bring back limits on how much rates can rise. Full details have not yet been released. And we already know that fewer Canadians are heading south of the border, but the drop may be much bigger than first thought. New research from the University of Toronto using cell phone data suggests trips to the U.S. fell about 42% over the last year. That's significantly higher than official numbers from Stats Canada, which put the decline closer to 25%. The CBC's reporting the sharpest drops are showing up in popular vacation spots, including parts of Florida and South Carolina, where visits from Canadians are down by half or more. And we now know what's on this year's Stampede menu for the greatest outdoor show on earth. If you're looking to cool off, there are plenty of drinks from a Brazilian whipped limeade to the Big Buck and Lemonade. If dessert's more your thing, check out the Butter Drizzled Vanilla Cone. If your taste buds prefer something a little less adventurous, there's triple chocolate mini donuts, Korean barbecue poutine, and a meatball sub on a corn dog. And the Midway, of course, has all the favorites, corn dogs, funnel cakes, and those mini donuts. I'm Todd Kaufman.
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5: It's time for our Thursday Newsday panel. That means it's time for Focus Nova Scotia. Joining us today, Lisa Blackburn, former Halifax City Councillor and NDP candidate. Hi, Lisa.
6: Hey, welcome back, Rob. Glad you're feeling better.
5: Yeah, thank you so much. Very kind of you. Jordy Morgan is Director of Strategic Growth and Partnerships at Enterprise Canada. He's a last-minute call-up today. Matt Wynot is... Thank you again, Jordy. Matt Wynot is in Winnipeg at a Canadian Labour Congress event, and he's apparently been called in to cast some kind of vote on something. So he had to forego his appearance this week, but we'll have him on again soon. Great to hear from you, Jordy. Thank you again.
7: Hey, Rob. Thanks. Happy to be here.
5: That's good. So I want to start with the buzz in Ottawa. Mr. Carney was asked about this today at his news conference in Ottawa. But look, the port of Halifax is one of the busiest and most important ports in Canada. It employs thousands of people. And the buzz in Ottawa is that it could soon have a for sale sign on it. That the Carney Liberals are thinking of privatizing the country's container ports. Jordy Morgan, what do you think of this idea? There's going to be public consultations about it.
7: Well, yeah, I think, you know, I don't see any potential difficulties in having a discussion around it. And one of the things about the discussion here is very generally it goes to, oh, well, we're going to sell our ports and somebody's going to buy them and, you know, we're going to lose an important asset. I think the idea is that the Prime Minister is floating is just looking for ways to leverage more private capital in these it's maybe add some commercial discipline. I'm not entirely sure what's broken that needs to be fixed, other than the federal treasury, which is looking for ways to sell assets and perhaps spend it on other things. If that's what's pushing this along, then, you know, you can sort of understand that given the amount of money that's going out the door in Ottawa and what's coming in, that they would be looking to find ways to leverage certain assets, you know, in the same way that they're talking about over the airport. But I think the conversation is fine as long as there's a very high level of transparency and that the public interest is looked after, because these are extraordinarily important pieces of public infrastructure in, you know, not just Halifax, but across the country. And any kind of idea about privatization should be taken very carefully and transparently and thoughtfully.
5: Yeah, Tonda McCharles had this in the Toronto Star today. Quote, the government is open to and seeking a report on the potential amalgamation of certain unnamed key ports in Canada and divestiture of others, i.e. sale. It calls for an overhaul the way port authorities are governed. The Halifax Port Authority, in order to create a more business-focused governance framework. What do you think of that, Lisa?
6: Yeah, and, you know, privatization doesn't automatically mean disaster. There have been many countries that have brought in private capital to improve efficiency, technology, to bring about expansion even. But certainly the public needs answers. You know, does Canada still control security decisions? Would foreign investors be allowed? You know, those are just some of the questions that come to my mind automatically. And let's face it, ports are natural monopolies, right? It's, you know, unlike a coffee shop, you just can't open up another deep water port across the street. So, you know, right. This is a geographic asset with huge strategic value. And once ownership or long-term control shifts, then it's pretty hard to unwind that back, right? So this is more than just an economic decision. It's an actual decision on sovereignty as well. And, you know, I think you could certainly forgive us here in Nova Scotia for being a little gun shy when it comes to assets leaving local control, because we have certainly seen this. You know, it doesn't mean that private investment is automatically bad, but certainly in Nova Scotia, we're going to want some guarantees. We're still debating the privatization of Nova Scotia Power, and that took place in 1992. So, you know, a lot of the same things are still being said now that were being said then. It's more than just cranes and containers. There's hazardous cargo out there. There's environmental monitoring, you know, cybersecurity, labor safety. And, you know, none of this is fear mongering. This is just basic governance. So, you know, that's certainly what I, you know, comes to mind to me when the talk of privatizing the port of Halifax comes up.
5: What about the airport in Halifax, Stanfield International. What about that, Lisa? I mean, the government would still control things like Nav Canada, the security in the airport, regulating airlines, of course, but the facility itself for the air traveler would, if it was open to private investment, could be privately run. What do you think of an idea like that? Because that's what they're looking at.
6: Yeah, and I think, you know, some of this, the same, especially security concerns, that would certainly be, you know, a major concern for me as well. You know, it's more than just a place that people go to catch flights, right? This is the tourism gateway for the province. It's the cargo and business hub, and it also serves critical roles during, you know, medical transfers, military logistics, that sort of thing. So that certainly does make it different. You know, this is different than privatizing a parking garage or a convention center. So, you know, the big security concerns are top of mind for me.
5: What do you think of that, privatizing airports? Because they're looking at that too, Jordy. What do you think of that?
7: Well, I'm not sure that Stanfield's on the hit list on that one. You know, some of the bigger airports are obviously Pearson in Vancouver and Montreal, Vancouver, Toronto, or I should say Ottawa. And there's, I think Billy Bishop's in that mix as well in what they're talking about. I think I think the discussion is fine, but there's already a hybrid model in place. It's not, you know, again, this comes around to what's the reason you're doing this? Like, why? What's broken that needs fixing? And why is it that you feel that, you know, you need to unlock this capital? If you're talking about investment that's being made in modernization, I think there was just a $3 billion agreement at Pearson to upgrade a lot of passenger-facing stuff. But at the end of the day, what it comes down to is what sort of impact is it going to have on passengers? Like, what is the flying experience going to be like? And unless you can very clearly state through whatever research you're doing that there is some demonstrable benefit to the aviation using public or, you know, the commercial interests that actually are using the airport, then, you know, what is it that you're trying to fix that is broken other than trying to unlock some capital for the federal government? You know, there's a lot of ways to balance the budget. And, you know, if you were able to actually privatize and unlock that capital, you know, maybe, yeah, you'd be able to generate enough money to do a light rail line between Montreal and Toronto. But I guess that's just a coincidence.
5: Yeah, maybe. Okay. When we come back, I want to turn our attention to the long-term care workers strike into its fifth week now. This is Focus Nova Scotia. I'm Rob Snow. This is News Radio.
0: Radio Traffic Center. I'm Tanya Blake. Near the crash in the northeast, lingering at 32nd Avenue and 12th Street. Watch and expect some delays through the area. Eastbound 32nd left lane is the one that was initially blocked and affected by this crash. And you'll find a traffic light delay in all four directions. Resetting, refreshing cameras around the city, showing light volume dry routes and a beautiful blue sky. Though it is a little windy. 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Now the forecast. Here's meteorologist Michael Coos.
1: It's a partly to mainly sunny day today. Gusty northerly winds, 18 degrees the high. Drops down to 7 overnight, which isn't too bad. That's above seasonal. But tomorrow it's only up to 13 under a mainly cloudy sky. Showers and 8 on Saturday. Could see wet flurries early Sunday. This afternoon, warmest day in the forecast, up to 18.
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5: With Focus Nova Scotia, Lisa Blackburn with his former Halifax City Councillor, NDP candidate, Jordy Morgan, Director, Strategic Growth and Partnerships at Enterprise Canada. Long-term care strike by QP members is into its fifth week. More and more workers keep joining the picket lines every week. Construction on new long-term care homes has been halted because of those strikes. Lisa, what do you think of this strike and how long it's lasted here? How's the government handling it, in your opinion?
6: Well, I hope that the government is looking at this as more than just a wage dispute, because I think this is really a system warning light that's going off. The striking workers, I mean, they're everything from the continuing care assistants to the dietary staff, laundry and housekeeping, maintenance. I mean, this is basically everybody who keeps the residents clean, fed, medicated, and safe. Government is... Optics are becoming more and more difficult for the government because the strike keeps growing. Families are now speaking out publicly about the level of care that their loved ones are getting. And the residents' care concerns are becoming front-page news stories. So, you know, that's where the risk begins for the government. And, you know, I don't think that most people, I don't think most Nova Scotians believe that the folks that are providing the care, bathing their parents, getting them out of bed, comforting them, you know, I don't think they believe that they should be working for wages that don't keep up with the cost of living. You know, if we say seniors deserve dignity, then I think the people providing that dignity deserve dignity in their own right.
5: Jordy Morgan, what do you think?
7: Look, nobody likes being out on a picket line, and nobody likes being a part of whatever this argument is that QP has with the provincial government. There are agreements across a whole bunch of other unions of people doing exactly the same work. So where the government is stuck on this, and I think it's pretty clear, is that, you know, with the existing agreements that they have with other unions, that if whatever the number is that they come in, if it's higher than that, if it's not aligned with what the other agreements have, then all of the other unions sort of look and go, well, wait a minute. Because there is, you know, this then becomes another larger problem, and it's a self-escalating issue, right?
5: Yeah, it's the Me Too. It's the Me Too thing. Yeah, yeah.
7: Well, yeah, and the other, you know, one of the problems is that the investment in the long-term care system in Nova Scotia was it deteriorated over a long period of time, and there's a lot of catch-up. Part of the catch-up around that are very large capital investments being made, something in the tune of, I think, $876 million is allocated this year in terms of they've made a big commitment to build a lot of places because the need is there. And, you know, we can go into a long discussion about the demographics and why the need is there and yada, yada, yada. But really, it was neglected for so long, the infrastructure, and it was creating some very, very significant and immediate problems. So there's that to deal with. There is the other healthcare system. There is, you know, there's cost of living issues. I think that the government, though, however, is stuck with the fact that they've got, look, we've got all these agreements with these other unions. QP is saying, no, our members deserve more. I'm not exactly sure what that argument is founded upon. And then you've got the people in the middle who are these poor people who are either standing out in the street, you know, with a picket sign and getting strike pay, or the people that are in these homes who are not being, I think, served at a level where they, you know, there is a level of service that is necessary to be maintained in these homes. It's not like they close the door and leave these people alone to, but, you know, there is an expectation of a certain level that families have. So, yeah, you're going to get the media stories of, mom's not, you know, she's miserable and blah, you know, people get very empathetic around it. But this is not necessarily just an emotional issue, or it's not the government being horrible to anybody. It's they're saying, look, we have to balance what, you know, we have in the kitty to look after this thing. And you have other interests who are sitting there saying, well, a living wage is X. Well, okay, I get the living wage argument, but we have, you know, a living wage is an arbitrary decision made by advocates who say that that's what a living wage is based on from a data perspective. There are a lot of people that are making less than that and a lot of people that are making more, of course. That's maybe an argument for another day. But I would, you know, I'm not saying that... you know, the QP's wrong and the government is right or vice versa. I'm saying that it needs to be settled and then figure out a way forward there because there are people who are suffering.
5: Okay, when we come back, Tim Houston, of course, is the premier of Nova Scotia, but he's also the province's energy minister. But should that continue when we return? This is News Radio.

0: The 660 News Radio Traffic Center. I'm Tanya Blakeney. Refreshing camera says the routes around the city remain quite nice, quite dry. There was a crash in the northeast, 32nd Avenue at 12th Street. It does affect things in all directions, including at the T intersection for both 12th Street South and 12th Street North. And you'll find eastbound lanes of 32nd Avenue slowed from Deerfoot Trail. Left-hand lane is blocked. Stay right. Highway Deerfoot Trail North and southbound travel speed close to the 100K mark. If there is something in your way, it's a free call at star or pound 660. 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Conditions in app. Now the forecast. Here's meteorologist Michael Kuss.
1: It's been a mild morning. It's been a windy one as well, but lots of sun filling in. More sun into the afternoon, up to 18 degrees. Drops down to 7 overnight. Tomorrow's mainly cloudy and 13. Showers and only 8 on Saturday. Could see some wet flurries early Sunday. This afternoon, it's partly to mainly sunny with a high of 18.
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11: Here with Lisa Blackburn, Jordy Morgan, Focus Nova Scotia. Almost a May long weekend, by the way. I was looking at the Halifax weather forecast for today. Looks nice for the long weekend. Mm-hmm. 20 degrees or so. Good for you. Good for you. On the north side of Cape Breton, they call Victoria Day hiking day. I don't know if they do that in Halifax. In Cape Breton, people call it hiking day. It's hiking day, really? Victoria Day.
12: No. Never heard of that.
11: I think it's kind of a hyper-local thing, but there you go.
13: I'm used to the May 2-4, but never hiking weekend.
11: May 2-4. Yeah, hiking day. Hiking day just on Monday. Just on Monday, yeah. Should Premier Tim Houston also serve as the province's energy minister? What do you think, Lisa?
13: Well, listen, I don't think this is about whether Tim Houston cares about energy. There is no doubt that he sees it as very important to Nova Scotians. But I think the question is whether one person realistically can do both jobs well at this moment. Because, you know, energy minister is, that's a big ask. The energy file, I think, is too big at this point to be something that's off the side of his desk. I mean, we're dealing with rising power rates, frustration over Nova Scotia Power. There's grid modernization, the offshore wind opportunities, you know, municipalities electrifying their transportation, and of course, the affordability pressures that we're all feeling. So this isn't a quiet department. So, you know, arguably, this might be one of the most consequential files in government. So when Houston says, I took it on because it's important, you know, my response is, okay, if it's that important, should it be really part-time?
11: What do you think, Jordy?
9: Well, I don't think the other side of it is, you know, putting somebody else in the file who's going to do what the premier says anyway, going to be, you know, doing any, making much of a difference. There's Marco McLeod is the ministerial assistant. He's a good MLA. He seems to be a hardworking member. And if there's work that needs to be done separate and aside from what the premier is doing, I think there's a couple of things. The premier is doing this to show that he feels that it's a priority for government. He has spent some time in some large energy development areas, including, you know, Texas and other places. He wants to lead the file. Some folks are saying, well, you know, he's about there selling the province anyway, but this is something I think that sends a signal that has not been sent for a long time for Nova Scotia, that we are open for business in terms of resource development and energy development. And having the premier leading that file is a pretty good signal. If he's down in Texas talking to people in the oil and gas sector, or if he's, you know, the person who is really taking the lead on Wind West and other energy files, then I think, you know, it serves his purposes to do that. Mm-hmm. And he can find plenty of horsepower within his caucus. They have a pretty big majority. You know, they're not hurting for folks on the Progressive Conservative caucus. They have lots
11: to choose from there.
9: You know, they don't expect to ruin from anymore, but they've got a pretty good team. So,
11: okay. All right. Look, I really appreciate the time today. Always great to get caught up with the two of you. Thanks again.
13: Always a pleasure, Rob. Thank you.
11: Yeah. And enjoy your long weekend. Lisa Blackburn, former Halifax City Councilor and NDP candidate. 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I'm Rob Snow. Talk Back is coming up next. Lots we can kick around today. Some stories in the news cycle with your help right after the latest breaking news here on News Radio.

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1: Well, partly cloudy and 15. Good morning. I'm Todd Kaufman. Here's what's making news right now. It's pretty much signed and sealed. At an announcement today about renewable energy, Prime Minister Mark Carney shared more information about that MOU that's to be signed in Calgary tomorrow with Premier Daniel Smith and the potential of a pipeline.
2: The intention of the MOU has been Alberta would advance, that there will be a private sector proponent for the pipeline, that the federal government has, I shouldn't say the federal government, it's an agreement, so we all agree on this, that there are multiple preconditions for that pipeline moving forward. It includes strengthening the carbon market, it includes the methane regulations that the minister helped put in place and have been put in place now. It includes very much the Pathways project moving forward, no pathways, no pipelines, so all those elements moving forward.
1: Various sources also indicate part of the agreement has to do with carbon pricing. The national carbon price was set to increase to $170 a ton by 2040, but now it looks like that could change to just $130 a ton by 2040. Carney is set to travel to Alberta tomorrow. 660 News Time, 11:01. Traffic and weather together on the ones from the 660 News Radio Traffic Center. Here's Tanya.
3: Good morning. The midday, the lunch hour ride moving well as you move through the city's downtown. Move 4, 5, 6 avenues, each of them with construction restrictions moving one way. Might see a traffic light delay through maybe 1st Street or the 10th Street area. In the northeast on 32nd Avenue, cleaning up earlier crash. Eastbound right lane, westbound left turn lane at 32nd Avenue and 12th Street. Affected by a collision. People on the road there assessing damage. It looks like emergency crews on scene. In the southeast, you may tap some brake lights moving on Glenmore Trail eastbound underneath of Deerfoot where construction is still happening. And if there is something in the way, share it 403-291-0066. 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Here's meteorologist Michael Coos.
4: It's almost all sun into the afternoon today. Gusty northerly winds could touch 60 or 70 kilometers per hour. The wind warnings are closer to the Saskatchewan border. That's where the heavier rain is as well. It's 18 degrees today, drops down to 7 overnight. Tomorrow's mainly cloudy and 13 degrees, up to just 8 with showers on Saturday. This afternoon's high peaking around 18.
1: 660 News Time, 11:02. Now, as for that renewable energy announcement today, the federal government announced a new national electricity strategy. The plan would double power capacity by 2050 and connect grids across the country. The Prime Minister says being able to power the country means protecting Canada.
2: Is our sovereignty, our sustainability, our prosperity will depend on our ability to supply and control our energy.
1: Right now, Canada's system is fragmented between provinces. Officials say building more infrastructure and sharing power could make energy more reliable and affordable. The strategy also includes incentives for clean energy projects and domestic manufacturing. On the eve of the May long weekend, flood preparedness activities are ramping up across Calgary. River flood season is underway with city officials speaking from the new Sunnyside flood barrier at the Bow River Pathway today. The communities of Sunnyside and Hillhurst now protected from a 1-in-100-year flood. City engineer Sandy Davis says despite the above average snowfall in mountains this winter, there's no significant cause for concern. And the new auto insurance system in Alberta is apparently slated to take effect January 1st. New details are expected on how it'll all work. No official information, though, has been released by the UCP government broadly at this point. However, the claim is that on average, drivers will save about $366 a vehicle. Insurers will again see caps of 5% annual increase and 10% increase at renewal time. I'm Todd Kaufman.
0: It's time to talk back.
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6: Welcome to Talk Back. It's 2 hours of debate and discussion on the big issues of the day. And today we want your take on some stories that are in the news cycle. There's the referendum in Alberta. That's all up in the air now. Separation referendum. There's the Prime Minister, Mark Carney, seemingly eager to slap for sale signs on everything. And there's what's happening with condos in Toronto. Thousands of them being sold to a very wealthy family from Montreal, all in one fell swoop. I want your take on that. Our phone lines are open right now. The number to call, 1-833-668-2577. 1-833-668-2577. So a judge in Alberta has basically slammed the brakes on the drive for a referendum on separation that was seemingly on pace to happen this fall. She tossed the whole thing yesterday, saying those involved failed to consult with First Nations. Four First Nations were challenging the separatist referendum in court, trying to make the case that there was a duty to consult. And now a judge has agreed, and the First Nations have won, 3 out of 4. And the separatists have lost. The government has lost, the government of Premier Danielle Smith. The separatists are vowing to appeal, and the government's vowing to appeal. How do you view this, listeners? Do you view this as a positive development? Do you view this as a negative development? Is this good news? Is this bad news? The premier says her government's going to appeal the decision. She was asked if there would be a referendum on Alberta separation this fall. She couldn't say that would be the case. As a federalist, I would normally view this sort of news in a positive light, a defeat for the separatists. But I also think, well, it's not the end of the story, is it? It's just an extension of the uncertainty. And I think the whole country would be better off if the vote was held this fall and just get it over with. That's my own opinion. But what do you think of this development? How do you see it? Is this good news? Is this bad news? Just what do you think of it? 1-833-668-2577. 1-833-668-2577. That is one story alive and well in the news cycle today. Another is, and this is what I'm calling it, privatizing Canada. Privatizing Canada. Prime Minister Carney keeps saying he wants to build Canada. Build Canada strong. That's his favorite line, right? Build Canada strong. Maybe he should come up with a new line. Privatize Canada. Fast. There are no shortage of subtle hints being dropped. The big stuff owned by the government, owned by you and me, could soon be for sale to private investors. Last week, it was airports in the news. Maybe we'll sell the airports to the private sector. Some like the idea, some don't like the idea. The government's asked about the idea. The government does not deny the idea. Now, it's ports. Like the port of Vancouver, like the port of Montreal, like the port of Halifax. The government will hold public consultations. It wants a report about amalgamating some ports and selling others. Maybe this is a good idea. Maybe it's a terrible idea. We want to know what kind of idea you think it is. 1-833-668-2577. I mean, Canada's been through privatization efforts before by governments. Prime Minister Mulroney sold off 9 Crown corporations. I was around in those days. Crown corporations like Air Canada, Canadair, Canadian Arsenals, Teleglobe, De Havilland, Fishery Products International, El Dorado Nuclear. It started the privatization of CN Rail and Petro Canada. That was a job that was finished off by the Liberal government that came after it, led by Prime Minister Chrétien. Stephen Harper sold off the CANDU reactor division to SNC-Lavalin. Harper started the privatization of the Ridley terminals in Prince Rupert. Justin Trudeau's government finished that job. The Canadian Wheat Board's single desk monopoly was ended under Mr. Harper. All to say, it's been done before. But never the airports. Kim Campbell tried to do that. The Chrétien government shelved that. And never the country's major ports, the container ports. But now it seems Mark Carney's government is open to the idea. Privately run airports, privately run container ports. None of this was mentioned during last year's election campaign. None of this came up. That Mark Carney would consider doing any of this, but he is doing it. Exploring the idea. And we want to know what you think of it at 1-833-668-2577. 1-833-668-2577. This is an interesting story. It's a Toronto story. Buying condos in bulk. One of our callers raised this sort of thing last week, the financialization of housing. As I'm sure some of you are aware, Toronto is saturated with condos that nobody wants to buy. There are entire buildings sitting empty and no new condos are being built. Now you have one wealthy family out of Montreal wants to spend $30 million buying hundreds of condos in downtown Toronto. And it says it's going to spend $500 million, $500 million, buying thousands and thousands and thousands of condos across Toronto. It's called the Gesta Group, owned by an extremely wealthy family from Montreal. And this company says the plan is to turn these empty condos into rentals. Rents from $1,600 a month for smaller units. It's Toronto, right? Up to more than $3,000 a month for larger units. They'll be subject to rent control. And they're going to buy thousands and thousands and thousands of condos. But is it a good idea that one family could control thousands and thousands and thousands of condos as rental housing? It's more rental housing. Need more rental housing. But some people make the case that this is the financialization of housing, that it's housing as an investment vehicle and not housing as a place to live. But the question is, should wealthy families or big wealthy corporations be allowed to buy up thousands and thousands and thousands of housing units in this country? Yes or no? Where do you come down on that? 1-833-668-2577. 1-833-668-2577. Our call-in line. If you've never called before, just mention that. We'll make your call a priority. And let's kick around some of these stories that are in the news cycle this week. I'm Rob Snow. This is Now You Know. This is Talkback on News Radio.

0: In the 660 News Radio Traffic Center, I'm Tanya Blakeney. There's volume delays in the Northeast because of a collision at 32nd Avenue and 12th Street. Now, eastbound right lane and westbound left turn lanes affected by this. Crews responding. Watch for people on the road at the intersection, the T intersection, both north and south on 12th Street, just east of Deerfoot Trail. Both affected here. Again, crews in the area. If you spot something in the way, you can pass it on. 403-291-0066. 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Now the forecast. Here's meteorologist Michael Kuse.
1: It's sunshine into the afternoon. A nice start to the day, but the winds are picking up as we roll through the day. 60-70 kilometer per hour wind gusts, not out of the question. Drops down to 7 overnight. Tomorrow's mainly cloudy and 13. Showers and cool on Saturday, only up to 8 degrees. This afternoon, sunshine and 18 degrees.
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15: We're talking about some stories in the news cycle today with your help. An Alberta judge has thrown the possibility of a fall referendum in Alberta on Alberta separation into serious doubt now, ruling First Nations were not consulted. Do you see that as good news or bad news? Is that good news or bad news for you that the Alberta separation referendum seems to be, at least at the very least, on hold for now? The Mark Carney government is considering privatizing airports, but now we're learning also container ports. Would you support privatizing airports or container ports? Airports like Pearson? Container ports like the Port of Vancouver, the Port of Halifax, for sale to the highest bidder. What do you think about that? And a wealthy family from Montreal plans to spend as much as $500 million buying thousands of empty condos in Toronto, turning them into rentals. Do you think wealthy individuals or big companies should be allowed to buy up thousands and thousands and thousands of vacant housing units? Some people will be opposed to that. What about you? 1-833-668-2577, 1-2-3-4 lines available there, folks. Wait won't be long. Judy is in Calgary today. Thanks for calling, Judy.
13: Hi, thanks for having me.
15: Hi, Judy. Yeah, you're welcome, Judy.
13: Rob, I just want to comment on the referendum, the First Nations getting the referendum canceled. Regardless of whether the separatist question is a good question or a bad question, it concerns me that a small number of unelected people are in a position to have more power over the direction of a democracy or of an area than the larger population. Like, have these native chiefs, have they taken it to their people? Are they representing all of the members of their bands when they make this decision? Have they been elected by their bands? How many people do they represent all inclusive? Like, it's just, I appreciate that, you know, we have unique situation with the Indigenous population in the country and there are rights there. But, you know, at some point we have to just figure out how we find a balance between, like, I just don't think they should be able to stop this just saying, hey, we don't want it. We don't think it's legal and our rights supersede anybody else's rights.
15: I don't think that's really what's happened. I'm not sure that's what happened. But there is a duty to consult if their rights are going to be impacted. And the judge has said, well, if you're voting on separating Alberta from Canada, that would affect the treaty rights of these First Nations very clearly. It would affect their treaty rights. The judge is saying
13: it would affect everybody's rights.
15: Well, but under the law, what she's saying and under the precedent is what the judge is saying. There's a duty to consult that was not done here, and it should have been done.
13: Well, I'm not sure that they have. I hear what you're saying, but if that's the case, we have issues in this country because it feels like it's a very small number of unelected people that are saying, wait a minute, you know, you can't do this. I don't think there's any other, you know, it's just nobody else has that kind of clout. And even if the referendum went ahead and even if it was successful, at that point, there would be a duty to consult because at that point it would be saying, hey, wait a minute now, if everybody voted in favor of this, this impacts the original treaty arrangements and that needs to be dealt with.
15: Okay.
13: So I think it has a place, but I just don't think for them to say...
15: You think it's kind of putting the cart before the horse? Like, why not wait until the outcome of the referendum and then everyone gets to consult on what happens next, including the First Nations? I see your point.
13: Thanks for
15: Judy. Thank you for your call. Every single line is available there right now, folks. Quiet one so far on Talkback. Love to hear from you today. 1-833-668-2577 is our call-in line. 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

0: 660 News Radio Traffic Center. I'm Tanya Blakeney. Conditions around the city are pretty good. Dry, light volume, though there is a crash in the northeast, 32nd Avenue at 12th Street, the intersection just east of Deerfoot Trail. Busy in both directions, all four directions, when you consider northbound the T and southbound the T at the intersection where 12th Street meets 32nd Avenue. It was initially the eastbound left lane, but the right lane and now westbound left lane is also affected, with crews responding. Travel speed on Glenmore and Deerfoot and Crowchild moving as posted. If there is something in your way, pass it on. 403-291-0066. You can also dial star or pound 660 or text 660-660 when it's safe to do so. Now the forecast. Here's meteorologist Michael Coos.
1: It's been mainly sunny most of the morning. More sunshine into the afternoon. Gusty northerly winds, 18 degrees to high. Cloud fills in for tomorrow, 13 into the afternoon. Showers on Saturday and only up to 8 degrees. This afternoon, under the sun, but windy, warms up to 18.
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14: Kick your today, like the referendum on separation in Alberta, all up in the air. The Prime Minister, Mark Carney, potentially privatizing airports, maybe even container ports, selling them off to private investors. I'm really interested in this story in Toronto, where you have one wealthy family that could be on the cusp of acquiring $500 million worth of condos. I get that they're empty condos, but there are people who have expressed concern about that in the past. They call it the financialization of housing, and they're not comfortable with either big wealthy families, you know, billionaire families, or deep-pocketed corporations buying up housing units by the hundreds, if not thousands. And that's what's happening in Canada's biggest city. Eve is in Halifax. Hello, Eve.
15: How are you?
14: I'm very good. How are you?
15: Not too bad.
14: That's good.
15: I disagree with this privatization.
14: You do? Okay.
15: It's like the kill 'em outfit that has come to Nova Scotia and bought up all the reasonable and lower rental properties. And now the rent is sky high here. And the wages don't match. And especially minimum wage. You have to have a really good job to live in Nova Scotia with any comfort anymore.
14: Oh, yes, yes, yes.
15: It's just ruined everything here.
14: So and, is this a company that's been buying...
15: Like $2,300.
14: So if I could, Eve, these used to be, what, modestly priced rentals? And a big company is
15: gone pretty well.
14: They're all gone. Okay. Okay. And have people
15: it would
14: been
15: just be just like kill them.
14: Right. And have people been

0: here and buying us everything.
1: Understood. I'm not quite familiar with the Killam family, but thank you very much, Eve, for your call. First time caller there in Halifax. Back to Calgary. Chris is in Calgary. Hi, Chris.
2: Hey, Chris. Hey, Rob. How you doing?
1: Yeah, very good, Chris. Thank you. Yeah. Go ahead, sir.
2: Yeah, listen, I want to mainly comment on the referendum in Alberta, but very quickly on the other two topics. I don't have a problem with wealthy people buying whatever the heck they want to buy. If they can spend their money however they want, the question becomes, well, if we're going to start limiting how many houses, what number is that? Is it 100? Is it 1,000? Is it 5,000? So it's like none of our business what rich people do with their money. They can do with it as they wish.
1: Okay.
2: Okay. Now, yeah. In terms of privatizing the ports and whatnot, I'm all for government getting out of as much things as possible. I'm a small government person, and I don't have a problem with privatizing things that, you know, they were saying they were going to privatize the RCMP or the military or something like that. Okay, now I have an objection, but in terms of ports or airports or that kind of thing, no problem. Okay.
1: In terms for example, in Calgary, where you have the, you know, instead of having a Calgary Airport Authority, you know, like a not-for-profit corporation, if it was instead run by some big pension plan or something like that, you'd be okay with that.
2: Not a problem, as long as it's not a
1: problem. Okay.
2: Now, all right. In terms of the referendum,
1: very quickly on the referendum.
2: Yeah, very quickly. I don't see where, like, the judge said that, you know, it's affecting their treaty rights. It doesn't affect their treaty rights until you have a referendum and there's a positive vote. Then it's going to affect their treaty rights. So I can understand where the judge is coming from, but I think he's jumping the gun.
1: Jumping the gun. Yeah, that's what the first caller said. Okay, yeah, putting the cart before the horse, if you will. Thank you for your call. Hope to hear from more of you today on TalkBack on 1-833-668-2577.
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4: It's mainly cloudy and 16. Good morning, I'm Todd Kaufman. Here's what's making news right now. Oh, it's less of a rumor now and more of a standby for details. Prime Minister Mark Carney set to be in our city tomorrow to sign an MOU with the Premier. Today, in a separate announcement about renewable energy, he divulged more details about the potential of pipeline proponents in that MOU, saying a private sector proponent would come forward for the pipeline and many preconditions need to be met first. We already heard yesterday that part of the Memorandum of Understanding will also have to do with industrial carbon pricing. And Carney also had this to say about separation.
5: I view that very much the best place for Alberta is in Canada, and certainly a Canada that works, which is what we're pursuing. And I think the evidence, well, others will judge, but we're making that progress on behalf of Albertans. But by making Alberta stronger, we're making all of Canada stronger.
4: No official details have been confirmed about that meeting, supposedly slated for tomorrow. 660 News Time, 11:31. Traffic and weather together on the ones from the 660 News Radio Traffic Center. Here's Tanya.
6: Good morning. There is this crash in the city's northeast where 12th Street meets 32nd Avenue. The intersection is kind of an odder one, but it does connect twice at the intersection, and that leads to some delays. Crews in the area, hopefully actually in the final stages. It does look like the back of the pack eastbound on 32nd is backed up to Deerfoot Trail. There is a new one on McLeod Trail, southbound approaching 61st Avenue. Left lane is blocked by this incident. Stay right to get by as you move past Chinook Center. Glenmore Trail southeast may tighten up just underneath Deerfoot Trail. East and westbound lanes are slowed. And if there is something in the way, share it. 403-291-0066. Now, traffic is brought to you by Okotoks Ford. May is amazing with unheard of deals on new Ford trucks and Broncos. Okotoks Ford under the giant Canadian red flag at or at okotoksford.com. Now the forecast. Here's meteorologist Michael Coos.
7: Sunshine this afternoon. Gusty northerly winds cooler than yesterday. 17 or 18 degrees. Drops down to 7 overnight. Increasing cloud tomorrow with a high of 13. Showers and just 8 on Saturday with morning showers or flurries early on Sunday. This afternoon's high under the sun up to 18.
4: 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Well, we're getting indications of what Alberta's new insurance rules will look like. You can still reportedly sue.

0: ABC News Radio Traffic Center. I'm telling you, Blakeney crash in front of Chinook Center. It's in the southeast, southwest. McLeod Trail southbound approaching 61st Avenue. Watch for some people on the road there. And in the northeast, good news at 32nd Avenue and 12th Street. You find the crash here has cleared out of the way. If you spot something in the way, pass it on, star or pound 660. 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Conditions in app. Now the forecast. Here's meteorologist Michael Kuz.
1: Sunshine this afternoon, a few cloudy periods, gusty northerly winds as the active weather pushes off towards Saskatchewan and beyond. We are going to see some waves still cycling around that exiting low. That brings us in even colder air heading into the long weekend. Today it's 18. Tomorrow 13 and cloudy into Saturday showers and just 8 degrees and maybe not that warm on Sunday, or at least in the same range. This afternoon it's partly to mainly sunny with a high of 18.
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13: It's Talk Back on Now You Know with Rob Snow.
16: Back to Calgary we go with Rob is on the line. Rob's in Calgary. Thank you calling. Thank you for calling, Rob.
17: Good morning. How you doing, Rob?
16: Yeah, hi, Rob.
17: Good to hear you back.
16: Okay, thank you. Yeah, thank you.
17: So just a couple of quick things. Now, to my knowledge, and I listen to you guys way too often, not you personally, your show, but yours and other ones. According to what I've heard, the federal government increased its employees by 3%, roughly.
16: Okay, I need you to speak right into the phone, Rob. You're kind of muffled there. Missed the last of what you said.
17: Sorry, I got that. So the federal government was increased by approximately 43%.
16: During the Trudeau years, it did, yes.
17: Yeah, so, okay, which cost us, I don't know, a few hundred million, if not a few billion dollars. And
16: oh, yes,
17: they increased and I mean, that's without pensions and everything else. And, you know, if some of them are going to be laid off, I'm sure there's going to be some, sea of money, or whatever.
16: Oh, yeah.
17: And also,
16: yeah.
17: They increased the budget by 50% from 42 to 62 or something. So basically, now that they're looking at the cupboard and it's empty, they're going to sell off Canada. I thought the Liberals said that Canada wasn't for sale. Wasn't that part of their campaign, that Canada wasn't for sale? I'm pretty sure. And now they're selling it off.
16: Oh, well, sure. Then I believe there were baseball hats made up that with that printed right on them. Was it not? Canada, yeah, not for sale?
17: Funny what a year and a half does. Right. But I don't believe they should sell off the airports. And the airport's one thing, but the ports, you don't know what's in those containers. I don't know if you ever watch, what is it, Border Security? But there's a ton.
16: Oh, sure. Yeah, I love that show.
17: You know, and you don't think Russia or China would love to get their hands on that? They can bring in all kinds of crap in there. They don't check every one of those carriers that come in.
16: There are ports all over the world that are privatized. In fact, a big fan of buying port properties is our own pension plan, the Canada Pension Plan Investment Board. Owns about two dozen ports all around the world.
17: Yeah, I don't know. I just think it's scary. It's scary ground, you know, like selling off all our ports of entry. You know, what are we going to have left? We're going to be stuck in the middle and not know what's going on our borders.
16: Sure.
17: I guess that's really all I have to say. But to me, it's a no. Not, you know, like I said, how much of Canada
16: is going
17: to sell off and what are we going to have left?
16: Okay, gotcha. Thank you. To Lunenburg, Nova Scotia now. Sam is on the line. Hello, Sam.
6: Hey, Rob, how's it going?
16: Yeah, very good, Sam. Thank you.
6: Good.
16: Your opinion today, I just
6: wanted to make a quick comment on the bulk purchase of condos in Toronto. And kind of a quick response to a previous caller who said it's nobody's business what rich people do with their money. Which, I mean, you know, up to a certain extent, I agree with. But when you're buying hundreds and thousands of housing units, then that automatically becomes hundreds and thousands of families' problem, what that individual is doing with their money. It's just way too much property for a single person to own. I mean, it's essentially a monopoly when you think about it. And,
16: There are lots of condos in Toronto. There are lots of condos in Toronto. And these are all sitting empty right now. And they're saying, we'll buy them, we'll make them rentals. Okay?
6: Mm-hmm.
16: Right now, part of the problem is people can't afford high prices for condos, or they're skittish to go into the condo market because of the way that it's totally collapsed in value. And some of these condos in Toronto, people don't want to buy them. They're like, some of them are like 300 square feet, like a shoebox in the sky.
6: Yeah. So, I mean, it's possible that this family, they'll be, you know, good Samaritans, and they're just going to make these condos livable. I don't know if they're going to bust some walls down between them to make them, you know, 700 square feet instead. But even a landlord who owns a single building can, I don't know, that seems to go to people's heads when you'll look at the renovation problem that we have here in Halifax. I don't know what that's like in Toronto, but it's bad here, as I'm sure you know. And and I know this is a problem in the United States too, with the company BlackRock that owns, you know, like millions or hundreds of thousands of.
16: Yeah, well, that's why I'm bringing it up, because, you know, a company like BlackRock is doing the same thing, not so much with condos, but with single family homes, right? They're buying hundreds and thousands of single family homes.
6: Which, I mean, a condo really is a single family home just in the middle of a city, in a way.
16: Yeah, and for many people, it's their starter home these days is a condo, right? So.
6: Yeah, exactly. So I mean, it just blows my mind, people who, you know, kind of drink the Kool-Aid on the, like, anti-government, free market fundamentalist ideologies. I mean, I can understand frustrations with governments because they do bumble around and drop the ball a lot, but some things just have to be regulated. And I think, everybody needs a place to live, or you end up on the streets when you get renovated.
16: Okay. Gotcha, Sam. Thank you for your call. 1-833-668-2577 to have your say on TalkBack today. This is News Radio.
0: Radio Traffic Center. I'm telling you, Lakeney crash in front of Chinook Center. It's in the southeast, southwest. McLeod Trail southbound approaching 61st Avenue. Watch for some people on the road there. And in the northeast, good news at 32nd Avenue and 12th Street. You find the crash here has cleared out of the way. If you spot something in the way, pass it on, star or pound 660. 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Conditions in app. Now the forecast. Here's meteorologist Michael Kuz.
1: Sunshine this afternoon, a few cloudy periods, gusty northerly winds as the active weather pushes off towards Saskatchewan and beyond. We are going to see some waves still cycling around that exiting low. That brings us in even colder air heading into the long weekend. Today it's 18. Tomorrow 13 and cloudy into Saturday showers and just 8 degrees and maybe not that warm on Sunday, or at least in the same range. This afternoon it's partly to mainly sunny with a high of 18.
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16: Some lines available there for you folks if you want to join the conversation on Talk Back today. Talking about the referendum in Alberta. Seems to be on hold for now, the separation referendum. Prime Minister Carney exploring the potential privatization of airports, container ports and the like, and bulk buying of condos in, Toronto for now. Who knows? Maybe more. We'll see what happens. But it's a very wealthy family in Toronto. It plans to spend $500 million buying up thousands and thousands and thousands of housing units. 1-833-668-2577. Happy to say on that or any other story. Dave in Halifax. Hello, Dave.
28: Yes, Rob, thanks for taking my call.
16: You're welcome, Dave. Go ahead.
28: Yes, just this privatization of airports and ports, Mark Carney, that is, entertaining the idea. Imagine if he used that as his campaign slogan or his idea during the election. How far would have you gotten with that versus the elbows up, for example? Or can you imagine if Polyev brought that up? I mean, this is just unheard of. I mean, I know liberals are staunch liberals, but I could imagine, and they're dug in pretty good as far as being liberal. Can you imagine what, and you know, quite frankly, I don't mind the idea of entertaining the idea of privatization. I think if there's a way of saving money, because our deficit in this country is massive and climbing, would that be a way out of perhaps saving taxpayers some money? I know you've heard...
16: Potentially. For example, there was an estimate in the media a couple of weeks ago that, you know, we have 23 airports that are under airport authorities in Canada. They might be worth $100 billion, that if you sold them off to private investors, you might be able to raise $100 billion. Government can do a lot of stuff with $100 billion.
28: Maybe put it in some healthcare where our healthcare is absolutely failing at the moment. So that's the possibility as well. You know,
16: Pick whatever your priority has to be, right? Yeah.
28: Right. And I guess my point being is if he, now he's dug in for 4 years, right? He's not going anywhere soon. So he can entertain this idea and throw this out. And you're still going to get the liberal diehards that are going to support everything that man does at the moment. And his polling is in a situation where it's good right now, of course, you know. So I would say, I mean, like I said, if Pierre Poilievre had even brought that up, or conservatives, I mean, you'd have people out on the unions would be out picketing.
16: Oh, yes. Yeah. You can imagine. Well, I don't know if they'd be out picketing, but people would be saying Pierre Poilievre wants to privatize Canada, or wants to sell off Canada to the highest bidder. I told my friend Michael Tobe this today. Liberals would be losing their minds if this was a conservative government that was contemplating doing this, privatizing airports, private, you know,
28: absolutely,
16: potentially selling off container ports. Even here today, it's even hard to get a call on this today. It's very strange.
28: Mm-hmm. Yeah. And they'd probably be blaming Trump for it all at the same token as well, right? It's his fault or whatever. So in my opinion, right, everything seems to be with the liberal staunch people. And many of the liberal folks are baby boomers. They're not the young people. I don't think a lot of them don't get out and vote. But mm-hmm. I think the younger people are more into the conservative avenue at as far as I know, by talking to people. It's the older guard liberal people. And but Carney can get away with this. And like I said, I don't myself, being a conservative, if we could save the taxpayers' money and put it elsewhere, maybe that's not a bad idea. And I don't believe
16: so. To your point, where was any of this during the election? I understand the election campaign was kind of a different time. Elbows up was all over the place. Affordability was also a big issue. But I do wonder what the political fortunes of the Liberal Party would have been like if they had floated this one. Let's sell off the airports to private interests, and while we're at it, let's sell off the container ports as well. I don't know if that would have gone down very well with Canadian voters at the time, but they're open to doing it now. This is Talk Back.
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1: It's mainly cloudy and 16. Good afternoon. I'm Todd Kaufman. Here's what's making news right now. Pretty much signed and sealed at an announcement about renewable energy this morning. Prime Minister Mark Carney shared more information about the memorandum of understanding that's to be signed in our city tomorrow with Premier Danielle Smith and the potential for a pipeline.
2: The intention of the MOU has been that Alberta would advance, that there will be a private sector proponent for the pipeline, that the federal government it's an agreement, so we all agree on this, that there are multiple preconditions for that pipeline moving forward. It includes strengthening the carbon market. It includes the methane regulations that the minister helped put in place and have been put in place now. It includes very much the Pathways project moving forward. No pathways, no pipeline. So all those elements moving forward.
3: Various sources also indicate part of the agreement has to do with carbon pricing. The national carbon price was set to increase to $170 a ton by 2040, but now it looks like that could change to just $130 a ton by 2040. Carney is set to be in Alberta tomorrow. 660 News Time, 1201. Traffic and weather together on the ones from the 660 News Radio Traffic Center. Here's Michelle Yee.
4: Well, we are seeing busy conditions for McLeod Trail. You're going to be busy southbound McLeod downtown, making your way towards 10th Avenue. Do keep in mind we are dealing with some construction. Luckily, though, the earlier collision southbound McLeod at 61st Avenue Southwest, just in front of Chinook Center, that has just been cleared out, so earlier delays are easing off nicely. But both directions of McLeod Trail with the construction delays, you are busy between Lake Fraser Gate and James McKevitt Road. Now, we are also seeing some very light volume for southbound Deerfoot, just over the Caffro Bridge, making your way to Glenmore. No issues heading further south, and then eastbound Glenmore, some light delays approaching Deerfoot. But we are moving well for Crowchild. No issues for 16th Avenue, looking great on McKnight Boulevard as well. If there are any other problems, though, that you do spot, you can pass those off at 403-291-0066. 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Here's your weather forecast now with meteorologist Kevin Sanfield.
5: 16.2 degrees is your seasonal normal high for this time of year. We'll push for 19 degrees today under a sunny sky with west wind gusts between 30 and 60 kilometers per hour. And then for this evening, with an average low of 3.2, we are well above the margin as our low stays near 8 degrees.
3: 660 News Time, 1202. Well, as for that renewable energy announcement this morning, today the federal government announced the new National Electricity Strategy. The plan would double power capacity by 2050 and connect grids across the country. The Prime Minister says being able to power the country means protecting Canada.
2: Is our sovereignty, our sustainability, our prosperity will depend on our ability to supply and control our energy.
3: Right now, Canada's system's fragmented between provinces. Officials say building more infrastructure and sharing power could make energy more reliable and affordable. The strategy also includes incentives for clean energy projects and domestic manufacturing. And the new auto insurance system in Alberta is apparently slated to take effect January 1st. New details are expected about how it'll all work. No official information has been released by the government, though broadly at this point. However, the claim is that on average, drivers will save about $366 a vehicle. Insurers will again see caps of a 5% annual increase and 10% increase at renewal time. There are some exceptions to that based on driving habits and at-fault accidents. Lawsuits under the new system will maintain the right to sue, but only in certain cases like criminal code offenses. For news you can use, go to our website, citynews.ca. I'm Todd Kaufman.
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16: Welcome to hour number two of Talk Back. I'm Rob Snow. We have been discussing, with your help today, some stories that are in the news cycle. Every single phone line is available right now. We welcome your calls at 1-833-668-2577. So, for example, an Alberta judge has thrown the possibility of a fall referendum on Alberta separation into doubt, ruling that First Nations were not consulted. Thus, the whole thing appears to be dead for now. But what I want to know, and what we're asking is, when you hear news like that, is that good news for you? Is that bad news for you? Just what do you think? Okay, it's all up in the air. It's all on hold. It is unlikely, I would say, there'll be an election on a referendum on separation this fall in Alberta. Is that good news for you? Or is that bad news for you? Do you consider that a good news day or a bad news day? On the Prime Minister, Mark Carney, and his government considering privatizing airports and now in the news, container ports, what do you think of this idea? I mean, maybe there's some merit to it. Do you support privatizing airports, container ports? Port of Vancouver? Port of Montreal, the government's pouring billions of dollars into the Port of Montreal right now. Port of Halifax? What do you think of that idea? Selling it off to big institutional investors. BlackRock. Canada Pension Plan, Ontario Teachers Pension Plan, the Omers Pension Plan, whatever the case might be. And you have a wealthy family from Montreal plans to spend $500 million in a year buying thousands of empty condos in Toronto, turning them into rentals. We could always use more rental housing. But The question will be asked, as it always is when stories like that hit the news, whether that should even be allowed, whether wealthy individuals or big companies should be allowed to buy thousands and thousands and thousands of housing units. Some people call that the financialization of housing, turning housing into a financial asset, an investment that pays off for investors, not necessarily renters. 1-833-668-2577, 1-833-668-2577. For example, the report in one of the papers today says when big financial firms go on the move and start buying in bulk housing units, they don't have a very good record when it comes to things like rent evictions, for example. Now, these would be brand new condos in Toronto. Not much need for rent evictions. They've just been built. They're sitting there empty. But I would like your thoughts on it. 1-833-668-2577. Now, with the Alberta referendum court decision, there are people online suggesting that the Premier of Alberta should use the notwithstanding clause of the Charter, Section 33 of the Charter, to override this judge's ruling in this case. That is not in the cards this time. The notwithstanding clause is part of the Charter. This is not really a charter case having to do with charter rights. Doesn't have to do with fundamental freedoms in the charter or legal rights in the charter. It's not a charter case. This was about treaty rights and whether a vote to leave Canada would have an impact on the treaty rights of the First Nations that took this matter to court. And the judge said it would, and that there's a duty to consult. So that's pretty much the end of it right now, pending an appeal, which the Smith government vows to do. But because it's not about, say, the fundamental freedoms that are in the charter or your legal rights that are in the charter, it's not like the premier can say, I'm invoking the notwithstanding clause. Charter doesn't work that way. The clearest path for the premier and for Stay Free Alberta would be an appeal. Now, again, one of the questions is the timing. And Premier Smith couldn't say yesterday when she was asked if there would be a vote this fall on separation. Think of it. The Alberta government would have to come up with its argument. It says there that it believes that there are errors in law. It would have to make that case. It would have to get it heard at the appeal court in a hearing, wait for a ruling. Maybe it goes their way. Maybe it doesn't go their way. It doesn't go their way, maybe they appeal again to the Supreme Court and, you know, wait again. If the government wins on the appeal, the First Nations could appeal to the Supreme Court. None of that sets up well for an October timeline for a vote on separation. I just don't know how her government plans to get around a court ruling like this. It's not like her government could just ignore a ruling from the Court of King's Bench of Alberta, no matter how terrible she might think the ruling is. 1-833-668-2577. Linda's in southern Alberta. Hello, Linda.
7: Hello.
16: Hi, Linda. Yeah, good to hear from you, Linda.
7: Yeah, thank you. Yeah, I was just going to say, as far as what the First Nations have done, like others have said, I think they put the cart before the horse. They should have just let it go and let us, it goes one way or the other, and then the decisions could have been brought forward then. And as far as Carney's selling off, I think if he keeps up, we'll just be a country in name only. I don't believe that all of the selling off helps anything. I know we've sold off in provincially, and our fees have always just continually gone up. Service isn't there, but the fees are going up. And as far as people buying block condos and that, well, I've seen that happen in the city close to me, and they bought older buildings, so, you know, evicted people saying we're renovating, and then they said, okay, now you can move back in, but the price is this,
16: yeah,
7: and the price keeps going up. So when it's anything gets privatized, the cost goes up because those guys are looking at, well, we want to make our profit. Our shareholders want their dividends. And that's where we're going to sit.
16: Okay, fair enough. Linda, you've got hour number two underway for us here on TalkBack. 1-833-668-2577. Have your say. Just like Linda did. Very quickly touched on all three of those there. Three, four lines available there for you. Love to hear from you on TalkBack on this Thursday here on News Radio.

0: 560 Traffic Center, Michelle Yee. Well, if you are heading west out of the city, westbound Highway 1 just in front of Callaway Park, we are dealing with a new collision. You are seeing delays quickly building up through this stretch, so do keep that in mind if you are traveling west. Now, here in the city, no reported stalls or collisions. We do continue to see some volume for eastbound Glenmore approaching Deerfoot, and southbound Deer Patrol just a little busy as you're making your way over the Caffro Bridge. We do look great on northbound Deer Patrol. No issues for Crow Childs, but both directions McLeod Trail, you are seeing construction delays between Lake Fraser Gate and James McKevitt Road. Now, if there's any other problems you do come across, pass those off at 403-291-0066.
1: Abundant sunshine for today with west gusts up to 60 kilometers per hour. That pushes our high above seasonal to 19 degrees with an overnight low staying near 8. We have building cloud through Friday where afternoon showers, possibly carrying into the evening, are expected ahead of a winter system that arrives for the long weekend Saturday. Your high for Friday, 16 degrees.
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16: Referendum news in Alberta. Privatization news in Ottawa. Bulk buying of condos in Toronto. We're talking about it all today on Talk Back with your help. Wade is in Sylvan Lake, and he's up next. Hello, Wade.
17: Hey, Rob. Hey.
16: You were very happy last week, Wade. How are you feeling this week?
17: I'm ecstatic. I think it's great. I can tell you why. Is because, first of all, they keep saying this judge was an Alberta judge. Well, she's not. She's from New Brunswick, and she was appointed by the federal government. That's the way it works, right? The same as the last judge, Justice Feasby, who turned down our last question right the day after Bill 14 was introduced, which changed some of the rules. He made a ruling. That question's out. We made a new question. We put it forth. And now this next federally appointed judge, imagine everybody's shock and surprise, appointed by the Liberal government, is doing what she did, made the ruling that she did. However, there was no duty to consult from a citizens' initiative. It was a citizen that put forth the question, not the provincial government. So the provincial government didn't have a duty to consult until after the referendum question would have been answered. Then there would have been a duty to consult. Had the provincial government brought the question forward to put on a referendum, they would have had a duty to consult. But this was a petition put forth by a citizen. And if what she says, the ruling she made, is true, that means that Thomas Lukasik's petition shouldn't have gone forward because he didn't consult any First Nations. Paul Brandt has a petition out right now to stop coal mining in a certain part of Alberta. Well, his petition shouldn't go through either because he didn't consult. There's no duty to consult on a citizen's initiative.
16: Well, all of this would make, a compelling argument, I suppose, for an appeal. You know, this was
17: If you listen to Keith Wilson, who is at King's Counsel and a very, very astute lawyer who's been on our side for quite some time, working with Bruce Pardee and Jeff Rath, the ruling is it's a nothing burger. It's absolute nothing burger. And now the ball is in Danielle Smith's court. She can call for a referendum on separation anytime she wants. And the ball's in her court. If she doesn't call for a referendum, there is going to be at least 300,000 very choked UCP members. And that's not going to bode well for her in the end.
16: Okay. All right. Again, Justice Leonard heard this argument that, well, there would be off ramps to the referendum process to ensure treaties were respected and that the duty to consult would happen after the referendum. And she disagreed. She said, quote, as a matter of logic and common sense, there can be no doubt that Alberta's secession from Canada will have an impact on Treaty 7 and 8. A requirement to implement secession without prior involvement of First Nations has the potential to adversely affect treaty rights. So you're saying it's a nothing burger.
17: Simply because the option is out there for the First Nations to stay with the federal government. They can stay. They can take their little piece of land, their reserve land that they're on, that can stay with the federal government. They can continue to be getting nothing from the federal government all they want for as many years as they want. The end result is they would have a vote just like us. And right now, I believe it's 46% of Indigenous people would vote to leave Canada.
16: Okay. All right, Wade, we'll see what happens with it. Thank you for your perspective on it. He thinks it's a big nothing burger. And this is what we are hearing. I've been following it very closely. Danielle Smith, if this does not get on the ballot this fall for a referendum, Danielle Smith could be facing a whole heap of trouble from grassroots members of the UCP. And I think that's what Wade is talking about there. Why don't we stop here? Tony, just hang on the line. We'll get to you next. I'm Rob Snow. It's Talk Back Today. Thank you, Wade, for your call. Part of the independence movement, regular caller to Talk Back. This is News Radio 1050.

0: 560 Traffic Center, Michelle Yee. Well, we are seeing some light construction delays, but no major issues slowing you down as you make your way around the city. But if you are heading west, westbound Highway 1, just in front of Callaway Park, we do have a multi-vehicle collision on the go, so do expect some steady delays as you make your way through. Now, if there's any other issues, you can pass those off at 403-291-0066. 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May is amazing with unheard of deals on new Ford trucks and Broncos. Okotoks Ford under the giant Canadian flag, or you can head over to OkotoksFord.com.
1: 19 is our high for today with a sunny sky and west wind up to 60 kilometers per hour at points in the afternoon. The low drops to 8. Then 16 is your high on Friday with afternoon showers possible carrying into the evening. And then that rain continues overnight, becoming mixed precipitation early Saturday morning, which could drop between 4 and 8 centimeters of snow. The high, though, 5 degrees. And with our high being 16 on Friday, we don't expect much of it to last. Your overnight low falls back to minus 2.
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11: All right, let's get to Tony. He's up next in Calgary. Hello, Tony. Hi, Tony.
12: Yeah. Hey, how are you?
11: Yeah, good, Tony. How are you?
12: Good, good. Thanks. So just a couple points that I'd touch on is privatizing anything that's government managed or owned. I think that's a great idea. I'm all for smaller government. I know the Port of Vancouver is like literally one of the worst performing ports in the world. And that's a stat that I've heard several times. The other thing,
11: I can tell you just how bad it is. So they do global rankings every year of the most efficiently run ports in the world, 403 of them, and the Port of Vancouver was ranked 398th, sir.
12: Yeah, and where's Montreal?
11: I don't know where Montreal is, but I looked up Vancouver because I remember that was in the news not that long ago.
12: Yeah, no, for sure. And I can imagine Vancouver and Montreal is not that far behind it. But as far as privatizing anything government's been involved in, I'm all for that. The other issue is one of your previous callers commented about how telling it is that you don't hear anything in the news about all this privatization talk from the Liberal government, where I totally agree that if it was a conservative mandate, it would just be all over the news. But that's, that's the world we live in Canada. The other thing is, like, Carney just can't help himself. Now he's going to double the electrical infrastructure. I mean, we haven't even got a pipeline contract signed yet. So it's just, like, it's almost comical, the amount of stuff that he's putting forward for the people just to lap it up. Everyone's drinking the Kool-Aid, I guess. I don't know.
11: Yeah, his timeline for that was, in the next 20 years, we will double our electricity generation.
12: Yeah, I can just imagine. Well, hopefully he's not here for another 20 years, but Brookfield will be. So I can imagine they'll be deep in that.
11: All right. Tony, thank you for your call to Innisfail, Alberta. Ben is on the line. First time caller. Hello, Ben.
10: Hi. Thanks for taking my call, Rob.
11: You're welcome. Go ahead.
10: Yeah, Rob, on privatization, the way I look at it, any government corporation that does not make a profit and needs taxpayers' dollars to be solvent, sell it.
11: Okay.
10: Simple. That's all right. My opinion on that. I am quite private, go private, more efficient,

0: Yeah, they're still going to be under Canadian regulations. They still have
1: aviation regulations. The security would all still be handled by the federal government. The air traffic control would still be run by NAVCAN. But, you know, the forward-facing passenger stuff, you know, waiting in the terminal, shopping in the terminal, eating in the terminal, all of that would be privately run.
0: Yeah, exactly.
1: You'd be okay with that?
0: Yeah, sure. I mean, I would be. I'm sick and tired of these corporations needing taxpayers' money to stay solvent. Canada Post, CBC, all of them. Get rid of them. Sell them. Let them go private. I'm sick and tired of paying for all this stuff.
1: Okay. I hear you, Tony. Thank you for your call in Calgary today, or Ben in Innisfail. Yep, Ben in Innisfail, Alberta. First time caller. The latest breaking news coming up next, and then more of your phone calls. Prime Minister Carney was asked about this bid, privatizing airports, potentially privatizing container ports. He was also asked about the current situation with the referendum in Alberta as well. He's going to be in Alberta tomorrow with Premier Smith on that deal about the industrial carbon tax and potentially a pipeline to the West Coast. That'll be a big news story that we can talk about tomorrow. But that's for tomorrow. But we'll let you hear what he said about the referendum today. Coming up right after the latest breaking news, this is News Radio.
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3: It's partly cloudy and 17. Good afternoon. I'm Todd Kaufman. Here's what's making news right now. Well, it's now less of a rumor and more of a standby for details. Prime Minister Mark Carney is set to be in Calgary tomorrow to sign a memorandum of understanding with the Premier. Today, in a separate announcement about renewable energy, he divulged more details about the potential of pipeline proponents in that MOU, saying a private sector proponent would have to come forward for the pipeline and many preconditions would need to be met first. Now, we already heard yesterday that part of the MOU would also have to do with industrial carbon pricing. Carney then also had this to say about separation.
4: I view that the best place for Alberta is in Canada, and certainly a Canada that works, which is what we're pursuing. And I think the evidence, well, others will judge, but we're making that progress on behalf of Albertans. But by making Alberta stronger, we're making all of Canada stronger.
3: No official details have been confirmed about that meeting supposedly slated for Friday. 660 News Time, 12:31. Traffic and weather together on the ones from the 660 News Radio Traffic Center. Here's Michelle.
5: Beautiful conditions as we do make our way around the city. Now, no reported stalls or collisions here in the city. We're seeing a bit of a slowdown eastbound Glenmore just approaching Deerfoot. But Deerfoot Trail looking great both directions. We are also just seeing some delays for Memorial Drive both directions approaching 10th Street in the northwest. You're dealing with those lane closures. And westbound McKnight, a little busy making our way towards Center Street. Now, if you are heading west out of the city, though, we do have a collision westbound Highway 1 just in front of Callaway Park. We do continue to see some very heavy backups through this stretch, so do keep that in mind. No other problems, though, if you're making your way out of the city in any other direction. But if there are any other issues you do spot, you can pass those on at 403-291-0066. 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Here's your weather forecast out with meteorologist Kevin Sanfield.
6: Sunny today with west wind up to 60 kilometers per hour and a low tonight well above seasonal at 8 degrees. We have building cloud through Friday leading to evening showers. West wind up to 40 kilometers per hour keeps Friday's high to 16 degrees as today's high pushes 19.
3: 660 News Time, 12:32. While we're getting indications of what Alberta's new insurance rules will look like, you can still reportedly sue, but only in specific cases like criminal code offenses. The changes are all part of a plan the province is targeting for a January 1st of next year launch. Government sources say early estimates suggest drivers could save about $366 per vehicle under the new model. It would also bring back limits on how much rates can rise. Full details have not yet been released. We already know that fewer Canadians are heading south of the border, but the drop may be even bigger than first thought. New research from the University of Toronto using cell phone data suggests trips to the U.S. fell about 42% over the last year. That's significantly higher than official numbers from StatsCan, which put the decline closer to

0: 25%. The CBC is reporting the sharpest drops are showing up in popular vacation spots, including parts of Florida and South Carolina, where visits from Canadians are down by half or more. But the trend is not just about vacations. Researchers say business travel and cross-border work trips have also pulled back, suggesting a broader shift in how Canadians are engaging with the U.S. And Canada's Chief Medical Officer of Health says 26 people across the country are being contacted by public health authorities to monitor for hantavirus symptoms, though they are deemed low risk. Dr. Joss Reimer says all the passengers shared flights with someone with hantavirus, but it's believed they didn't have close contact with anyone who was sick or sat near them. For news you can use, go to our website, citynews.ca. I'm Todd Kaufman.
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4: Yep. Talk Back. Home stretch. Now of Talk Back here on Thursday. I'm Rob Snow. We've been kicking around some stories in the news cycle, like the uncertainty around the future of the Alberta separation referendum, gathering your thoughts on that. Prime Minister Carney's privatization push, can you call it that? And bulk buying of vacant, empty condos in Toronto by the thousands, by wealthy investors. That's an interesting one. I'm following that one with great interest. Who do they have up next here? Emerson. Okay. Hello, Emerson.
5: Hello. Thank you for taking my call, Rob. Always a pleasure to talk to
4: you. Yeah, you're welcome. Great to hear
5: from you. Thank you. I just want to comment on this referendum in Alberta. You know, Rob, I was 11 years old. I struggled for many years. I'm 65 now, hearing, oh, Quebec's going to separate. Let's stop them. Let's try this. Let's do this. Thousands and hundreds of thousands of dollars on trying to prevent them. And here they are today. They're still part of Canada. We have our own issues in Alberta where people are struggling. They're financially, they're homeless. There's no money for anything else. But we sure have a lot of money to fight court battles in court, Indigenous people going to court and this and that and the other. I have this to say. At the end of the day, nobody is going anywhere, and that includes the premier. She's going to be our premier after the next election. All the noise that the NDP are making and trying to get people all fired up, oh, she's this, she's that. She is extremely bright. She knows what she's doing. She's taking advantage of all the opportunities of even siding with the Indigenous people. And absolutely, they're entitled to their right. And absolutely, I'll fight for all of Albertans and blah, blah, blah. Nobody is going anywhere. But what I'm getting at is I'm just sick and tired of hearing about it and all the money that's being wasted when we can be helping people who are helpless. They don't have the money. I'll tell you something. Nobody wants to see anybody leave Canada. It's all talk and it's all, like Jason Kenney says, everybody is trying to make a name for themselves, grandstanding. And it's too bad that it's at our expense. And I just hope people wake up and realize you can yell and scream all you want. Nobody is going anywhere. We did it for I don't know how many years with Quebec. And they're going to try it again if there's a new party there after their next election. They'll try it. Because it comes down to one thing. It's all about the money. That's what this is about. How much money can I get from the government to say we'll back down from this? And that's what these groups are waiting for. So, Rob, I hope you can find a nice soft spot and just say, listen, people, wake up. Emerson's right. Nobody's going anywhere, and that includes Danielle Smith. Have a nice long
4: all right,
5: week.
4: Emerson.
5: You're the best.
4: Thank
5: always
4: you.
5: Follow your program. God bless you.
4: Yep, God bless you, Emerson. Thank you. Let's listen to a couple of clips from Premier Smith. This is from her event yesterday when she said she's going to meet with her cabinet. She's going to decide what to do next. I guess they were all in the legislature when news of this broke. And she vowed an appeal. Politics too, please.
6: It is a single judge who's made a decision. And we have now 700,000 Albertans, whether they're on the remain side or the leave side, who've said that they want to have this public debate. So our citizen initiative petition was always meant to be very permissive. And we kept on having to modify it to ensure that that permissive quality was in there. We want to hear from Albertans. That's what we think democracy is. And we'll be meeting with our caucus and cabinet to further review the decision and decide next steps. But as I say, since we believe that this one is incorrect in law and anti-democratic, we will be appealing it.
4: And then she was asked if she thought it could still be up for a vote this fall. She would not confirm that it would be.
6: We make our decisions in government through a process that includes committees, through cabinet, as well as through caucus. And so my caucus has just learned of this decision. It just came down while we were in the legislature and haven't had a time to get together and discuss what our next steps will be. The committee has been meeting to look at the Forever Canada petition and to offer some suggestions about what should be done with that one as well. But we haven't made a decision yet. But I can tell you on this case in particular, this judgment, we think that there has been an error in law, which is why we're going to be appealing it. And we think it's anti-democratic. We want to make sure that that citizens who participate in good faith in this process have an expectation that the Elections Alberta is going to validate their signatures. That's been stopped in this case, and that's part of the reason why we're going to appeal. But we'll have more to say once I have had a chance to talk with cabinet and caucus.
4: So Prime Minister Carney is going to be in Alberta tomorrow for the announcement with Premier Smith on industrial carbon taxes, possible pipeline projects to the West Coast. He was asked about this development today and his thoughts on the separation referendum in Alberta. This is what the Prime Minister said today.
2: The role, my role and the role of the federal government is, and we're pursuing this, is to practice cooperative federalism, to work with the provinces, work with the territories, work with Indigenous Canadians, and get things done on behalf of all Canadians. That's what we're doing with the province of Alberta. As someone who was raised in Alberta, proud Albertan, I view that very much the best place for Alberta is in Canada, and certainly a Canada that works, which is what we're pursuing. And I think the evidence, well, others will judge, but we're making that progress on behalf of Albertans. But by making Alberta stronger, we're making all of Canada stronger. Look, in terms of any referendum, we're a democracy. We have certain standards and an ability for provinces to hold referenda on a variety of subjects. And if following the rules, they hold referendums, obviously we support that. That means respecting the rights of Indigenous peoples, respecting the rights of people to privacy. It means if it's a referendum on separation in any province, it has to be consistent with the Clarity Act. And our role is to make sure those it's a role of other authorities in many cases to ensure that those rights are respected with respect to the Clarity Act. As I'm sure you know, ultimately Parliament has a role in making the judgment about the question. But I'll go back and then hand back to you, Abigail. I'll go back to where I started. The core thing is working with the provinces, whether it's Alberta, Nova Scotia, whichever province, whichever territory, to make the country work. And that's what this government is focused on.
4: Cooperative federalism, he says. That's his focus. You hear him again bringing up the Clarity Act brought in by the Chrétien Liberals after the near-death experience during the 95 referendum in Quebec. But again, how do you view this development? I mean, it really has to be considered a serious blow, you would have to think, to the chances of an Alberta referendum this fall. Danielle Smith, I suppose, could add it to the roster of referenda that she wants to have in October anyway. But if she just goes ahead and does that, that's kind of something a separatist premier in Quebec would do. And she says she's not a separatist and that she wants Alberta to stay in Canada. But as of now, it seems as though it's basically been stopped in its tracks. 1-833-668-2577. Have your say. Talk back on News Radio.
3: Under Michelle Yee. Well, if you are making your way west out of city limits, westbound Highway 1 at Callaway Park, we do have a collision on the go, so do expect delays there. Now, here in city limits, no reported stalls or collisions. You are moving well for Deerfoot and Glenmore. Keep in mind, eastbound Stoney, just east of Chaparral Boulevard, crews do have the right-hand lane blocked off. Now, if there's any other issues you spot, you can pass those off at 403-291-0066. 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
7: Sunny today as the high hits 19 degrees with west wind at 60 kilometers per hour. Then building cloud through Friday with afternoon and evening showers. The high gets to 16 degrees. Those evening showers carry through the overnight and become 4 to 8 centimeters of snow on Saturday, where north wind is between 10 and 20 kilometers per hour. The high hits 5 degrees, which means that snow doesn't stick around too long as the low drops to minus 2.
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4: Staying in Alberta, Sam in Hanna is up next on Talk Back. Hello, Sam.
21: Hi, Rob. How are you doing?
4: Nice. Yeah, very good, Sam. Awesome. Yeah, what's your opinion on everything that's going on? I love your call already.
21: I admire your work. Please keep up the good work. I'm not going to take much of your time, sir. I'm a man of few words, and I have the solution for all these problems that Albertans are facing, not to mention all Canada and the world. You know, I'm going to give you the solution first, sir. You know, the light of unity is so powerful that it can unite everyone on every platform. What Albertans need to do is, first of all, they shouldn't let all these leaders that occupy the seats of authority to dictate what is their question in mind. They should ask their leaders what they want to be done for Alberta, also for all Canada. The solution is unity, my friend. Without unity, there would be chaos, disaster, disunity, and waste of time, money, resources for everybody. What they are doing every time here, it just reminds me of what happened in Quebec 35 years ago. I was in China at that time. I was laughing, and Chinese, my students were asking, what's happening in Canada? I said, this is just a political orchestrated game. They are keeping people busy so they cannot focus on the real issues. The real issue is, my friend, the unity. Without unity, there is no prosperity, there is no peace, there is no development. That's it. They should remove everything that has a notion as a smell of this unity among Albertans and Canadians, for that sake. I'm done. You have any questions?
4: All right. Very well, Sam. I'm going to let you go because I have some other calls to get to. Let's go to Ryan. He's in Calgary. Hello, Ryan.
14: Hey, Rob. How are you doing?
4: Yeah, very good, Ryan. Thank you. Your opinion, please.
14: So my opinion, I have a couple of points. The first is about the massive data breach with the Alberta electors list.
4: Yes.
14: And the goofs that have stolen it, basically, and are potentially using the names on this referendum. The other part, I guess, is that I think basically the separatist movement they're just basically traitors at this point. And there's one easy solution for them. If they don't like Canada, move. Leave Canada. It's pretty simple.
4: Okay. Well, they don't want to move from Alberta, though. That's they don't want to move from Alberta.
14: But that's part of Canada, though. They don't want to be part of Canada anymore, so they shouldn't.
4: They don't
14: want to
4: be part of Canada. Sure. Okay. Okay.
14: So, I mean, the question should be amended to add that if they lose in the referendum, they should be forced to move. If you don't want to be in Canada, get out.
4: Okay.
14: Simple as that.
4: All right.
14: Yeah, it's very frustrating listening to all of this. Yep, thank you.
4: All right. I understand it. Yep, I appreciate your frustration, sir. Yes, Rob, up next in Calgary. Hello, Rob.
19: Hello, how are you today?
4: Yeah, I'm good, Rob. How are you?
19: I'm good.
4: That's good.
19: My topic is, when the judge kiboshed everything, he's separating the Indigenous people from the rest of Alberta. That's called separation. So I think all Albertans have the right to speak. And we do have the right for a referendum. But he's kiboshed that for one group.
4: All right. Well, the judge in this case, a woman, first of all, sir, and just, just a minor detail. The judge also said, if you're going to make a move that impacts treaty rights, and again, her opinion was this would obviously impact treaty rights with the Crown of Canada, a separation referendum in Alberta, then you have a duty to consult. You didn't. Right. So it's an illegitimate exercise. It should never have come this far in elections. Alberta can't validate this process.
19: Right. Well, I'm not about separation at all, but at the same time, don't separate different groups from different groups. Let's all work together.
4: Okay.
19: This is something that should have been brought out right away.
4: Yeah. The First Nations felt as though they were just left out of the conversation altogether when it's a pretty significant development for them. And in the end, that was a winning argument for them.
19: Yeah, they got a lot of rights as well as we do, but you can't separate one by the other.
4: Okay. Let me ask you this, Rob, because we're going to wrap up here. Do you view this as a positive development? Like, is this good news that this is kind of all up in the air now? Do you view this as positive or what?
19: I think it is positive because maybe the federal government will work with us, get us our pipelines, get this province even making more money. That's all everybody really wants, I'm sure.
4: Well, I think Danielle Smith is spending a huge amount of political capital hoping that she can make that case and that she's getting somewhere with this new Liberal Prime Minister in Ottawa. And there will be news on that, of course, tomorrow when Mr. Carney is in your province. Thank you for your call. This is News Radio.
3: In the 660 drum. Traffic Center, Michelle Yee. Well, westbound 16th Avenue, as you're approaching 19th Street in the Northeast, we do have a collision tying up the right-hand lane, so do stay to the left as you make your way through. No other problems for 16th Avenue, but west of the city, westbound Highway 1, we do have a collision in front of Callaway Park, so do expect delays there. Now, we are moving well for Glenmore, as well as Deerfoot, Crowchild, McLeod, a little busy between James McKevitt Road and, of course, Lake Fraser Gate. But if you do see any other problems, you can always pass those on at 403-291-0066.
7: 19 is our high for today with a sunny sky and west wind up to 60 kilometers per hour at points in the afternoon. The low drops to 8. Then 16 is your high on Friday with afternoon showers possible carrying into the evening. And then that rain continues overnight, becoming mixed precipitation early Saturday morning, which could drop between 4 and 8 centimeters of snow. The high, though, 5 degrees. And with our high being 16 on Friday, we don't expect much of it to last. Your overnight low falls back to minus 2.
0: Monday, Wednesday, workday, weekday. 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
4: Thanks, everyone, for paying attention to the news cycle, what's going on in the news. Some of these issues are very important. Like the buzz in Ottawa about, well, first it was the Carney Liberals wanting to privatize airports. That's kind of like crickets from everyone. Now it's container ports, even more crickets. We have airport authorities who run the airports right now. They went with the port authorities running major container ports, Halifax, Vancouver, Montreal, Prince Rupert, St. John, Quebec City. The list goes on. Vancouver, by far the busiest. Almost half the country's container cargo goes through that one port. And it's out there now that the government is thinking some of them could be open to privatization. Airports and container ports. Prime Minister Carney was asked about that day, today during his news conference in Ottawa. This is what he had to say.
2: We're very transparent about it. Are we looking in certain cases of, are there assets that the federal government has that we could recycle the investment into supporting building new assets? Airports is an example that is out there. I think the port reference is within a much broader series of things. I don't view it as a personally as a top priority. We will look to what we're looking to do with all the tools we have is to catalyze building of this economy. If there are some assets that the federal government has that can help with that process, we'll look at it as part of a comprehensive approach.
4: Ports are very attractive for big investors like pension funds. One of the biggest investors in ports is our pension plan. The Canada Pension Plan Investment Board has a whole portfolio of investments in ports. It's a, you know, it's a portfolio. You see what I did there? So we all own, for example, stakes in 21 ports, most of them in the UK. Another big player in ports, Brookfield Asset Management, also a major shareholder in ports in the UK, including one of the UK's largest ports called Teesport, BlackRock, another big one, DP World, all kinds of big companies, major investment firms. They love buying stakes in ports, Rotterdam, Antwerp, Hong Kong, Singapore, Sydney, Melbourne. They're almost all run by private interests, private investors, dozens and dozens of them around the world. Stakes in them selling for tens of billions of dollars. How much are our container ports worth? I mean, we had one estimate in the news media about 2 weeks ago about the airports, saying they could be, just the airports could be worth $100 billion. So what if the ports are worth that much as well? Maybe there is some money to be made there. And maybe some private sector know-how would modernize some of these ports. The Port of Vancouver is notoriously inefficient. In a global ranking of 403 ports around the world, Vancouver ranked 398th. It's one of the reasons why Nutrien decided to spend $1 billion in Washington State on a port expansion instead of BC, because of BC's reputation as being so poorly run. Maybe that would change under new management. Back tomorrow with the Friday Free-for-All Talkback on News Radio.
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5: Good afternoon. It's Thursday, May 14th. In Calgary, mainly cloudy and 17. Here's what's making news right now.
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6: A major announcement tied to the federal-provincial pipeline MOU is slated for Friday.
8: A family has been left out of home after a massive fire on Sherwood Crescent overnight.
9: Supporters of the Alberta separation question are vowing to challenge a judge's ruling to quash their efforts, while survey results suggest most Albertans are giving a thumbs down to the premier's nine-question referendum set for this fall.
5: Get ready for spicy dill pickle cotton candy. The Calgary Stampede has dropped its 2026 food list.
10: Two games in the Stanley Cup playoffs. The Oilers are looking for a new head coach. Sports at 15.
12: Fresh records on Wall Street today, with the Dow higher by more than 300 points and a bounce back on Bay Street. It's up by more than 200. Business at 26.
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3: Well, if you are making your way further west out of the city, do keep in mind westbound Highway 1, we are clearing out an earlier collision just in front of Callaway Park, so you are still seeing some steady delays as you make your way through that stretch. Here in the city, we also have a collision on the go eastbound 16th Avenue, just past Deerfoot. Just as you're heading up the hill towards 19th Street, we are dealing with a collision in the right-hand lane, so do stay to the left as you make your way through. Now, no other problems for 16th Avenue. We're still moving well for Deerfoot, Glenmore. No slowdowns at the moment. And for Crowchild, we're just seeing some delays both directions as you stop at the lights at Kensington Road. Moving well for McKnight Boulevard. Of course, McLeod Trail, though, does remain busy between James McKevitt Road and Midlake Shaughnessy Boulevard at the moment. That is construction slowing you down. But Stoney also looking great. If you do see any other problems, though, you can always pass those on at 403-291-0066. 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Here's your weather forecast out with meteorologist Kevin Stanfield.
7: 16.2 degrees is your seasonal normal high for this time of year. We'll push for 19 degrees today under a sunny sky with west wind gusts between 30 and 60 kilometers per hour. And then for this evening, with an average low of 3.2, we are well above the margin as our low stays near 8 degrees.
5: And right now in Calgary, mainly cloudy and 18. We'll have another check of traffic and weather together in less than 10 minutes. 660 News Time, 102. Well, Prime Minister Mark Carney will be in Alberta tomorrow for what's being described as a major announcement tied to the federal-provincial pipeline memorandum of understanding. 660 Shilpa Downton with the details.
1: Our partnership with Alberta demonstrates the value of working together to solve multiple challenges.
25: The deal builds on a broader climate and energy partnership between Ottawa and Alberta, including stronger carbon pricing, methane regulations, and progress on the Pathways project. Prime Minister Carney says the project is a prerequisite for any new pipeline, with a clear message: no pathways, no pipeline.
1: The intention of the MOU has been that Alberta would advance, that there will be a private sector proponent for the pipeline, that there are multiple preconditions for that pipeline.
25: Alberta has also committed to cutting methane emissions by 75% over the next decade. Details of a new implementation agreement are expected tomorrow. I'm Shilpa Downton.
5: And the Prime Minister also making comments today about the Alberta separation petition that was quashed by a judge yesterday for his failure to consult First Nations. While Premier Daniel Smith vows to fight that ruling, here's Parliament Hill reporter Cormac McSweeney.
11: Carney says that, you know, he was raised in Edmonton, so he sees himself as somebody who has his roots in Alberta, and he says the best place for Alberta to be is in Canada, and notes that what the province and the feds are trying to do with this pipeline is to really show the West that Albertans, Alberta can work in a united Canada. Now, Carney gave his thoughts about whether a referendum should even be called. Have a listen to what he had to say.
1: If following the rules, they hold referendums, obviously we support that. That means respecting the rights of Indigenous peoples, respecting the rights of people to privacy. It means if it's a referendum on separation in any province, it has to be consistent with the Clarity Act.
5: Yeah, the Clarity Act is a federal law that dictates any referendum decision from a province to separate from Canada has to be based on a clear question to the people and have a clear majority of the population. And there's a new warning from Canada's spy agency, CSIS, that says a referendum could open the door to foreign interference and disinformation. They point to past efforts by state actors like Russia to undermine trust in democracy. And of course, it is a huge turn of events for the separatist movement after the judge killed the independence referendum process, but the premier says she'll fight it. First Nations hailing it as an historic victory, while proponents like Stay Free Alberta vow to keep up the fight. Here's 660's Phil Wood on a new survey.
13: We think that today's decision by the court will deny opportunity to well over 300,000 Albertans to have their petition verified.
9: In spite of her protests, Premier Daniel Smith maintains the government supports Alberta remaining in Canada. Chief Troy Knowlton of the Blackfoot Confederacy says proceeding with the separation question would have harmed treaty rights. And Athabasca Chipewyan First Nation Chief Alan Adam adds the petition never should have started in the first place. That being said, former Deputy Premier Thomas Ukazik says Smith can put forward his pro-unity question in the legislature.
15: I have full faith in MLAs and Alberta legislature that they will vote much in alignment with the vote of allegiance that they have swore in the legislature.
9: Meanwhile, survey results from Probe Research find support for the Premier's nine-question referendum set for October 19th is waning. Strategist Robson Fletcher says 27% of Albertans had nice things to say, and among UCP voters, only 55% were in favor.
16: Hopeful, democratic was another word that came up among UCP supporters.
9: The province's immigration minister, Joseph Scow, says Albertans are frustrated with the feds, and the vote is one way to make it clear to Canada. I'm Phil Wood.
5: Well, staying with this story, First Nations leaders in southern Alberta calling the recent court ruling a major win for treaty rights. Chiefs from Sutina, Bearspaw, Chiniki, and Goodstoney are praising an Alberta Court of King's Bench decision. They struck down a separatist petition. They say the ruling confirms treaty rights can't be overridden by provincial processes or put to a public vote. The chiefs add their agreements with the Crown are constitutionally protected and require meaningful consultation. They're urging governments to respect those obligations moving forward. 660 News Time, 107.
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5: It is time once again for the Commuter Calculator with our very own Michelle Yee. Michelle, the long weekend's almost here, and there's some things that drivers will need to watch for.
3: Todd, all eyes are on the long weekend. We are getting so close. And if you're lucky enough to get a head start, do keep in mind if you're traveling east out of the city, you could still see some active weather, including showers and some strong wind gusts. And then do expect some construction if you're traveling in any other direction. Now, here in the city, we do have the sunshine back as you make your way around, but we are expecting it to be a busy one when it comes to volume and construction delays. So the commuter calculator, it is going to remain a 3. It will be on the high side. So you do want to build in some extra time, especially with the late enclosures we're seeing throughout the city. But also, just a heads up for the C train over the weekend. All downtown C train stations are going to be closed, so you do want to plan accordingly. Now, if there are any problems you do come across, you can pass those off, but do enjoy the sun. I'm Michelle in the 660 Traffic Center.
5: 660 News Time, 108. The federal government rolling out a major plan to transform how Canada powers itself. A new national electricity strategy aims to double the country's power grid by 2050. Prime Minister Carney saying that electricity demand in Canada could double over the next 25 years.
1: Because the path to affordability is electrification. The path to competitiveness is electrification. The path to net zero is electrification. Electrification underpins everything. Our emissions, our environment, our economy.
5: The plan focuses on building more clean power and connecting provincial grids. It also calls for training more than 130,000 workers to build and maintain the system. Ottawa says the move could lower energy costs for most households and save billions over time. A home in the community of Sherwood's been completely destroyed overnight in a big blaze. Here's 660's Andrea Montgomery.
8: Well, apparently it all started just after midnight. Videos on Reddit show the response of Calgary fire crews working with a crane truck to tackle the flames from above. And neighbors gathered on the street to watch. Parts of that video show the street overcome with smoke, and comments indicate high wind last night could have played a part. Of course, the formal investigation is just getting started. Global News reporting 7 people were in the home, all managed to escape. The fire seems to have been relegated to the original house, but the neighbors do have some melted siding. This is the same street, Sherwood Crescent, that saw a 2-alarm fire in July 2021 that severely damaged 3 homes. 660 News Radio has reached out to Calgary Fire for more information. I'm Andrea Montgomery.
5: If you're hitting the road for the May long weekend, be ready to pay more at the pump. The average gas price in Calgary right now sitting around $1.88 a liter. Even with the increase, Alberta's still holding on to some of the lowest prices nationwide. Move east, and many places outside of Ontario are pushing past $1.92. Our neighbors to the west are dealing with a different story altogether. BC drivers paying a lot higher than $2 a liter in most areas. Analysts say don't expect much relief anytime soon either, so if you're filling up for that weekend getaway, it might cost you a lot more than you'd like. And for some, it's one of their favorite parts of Stampede, the food. And now we know what's included. There are savory options, including pizza slices dipped in fried and corn dog batter, charcoal fish burgers, and Korean barbecue poutine. There's no shortage of desserts either. Matcha mini donuts and deep fried butter Oreos. And of course, a lot of bold, unique, and downright bizarre options as well, including hash brown ice cream sandwiches, spicy dill pickle cotton candy, and ramen donuts. Your chance to try some of these meals will be on July 3rd, when Stampede kicks off. Coming up, traffic and weather together on the ones. 660 News Time, 110.
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5: 660 News Time, 111, traffic and weather together on the ones from the 660 News Radio Traffic Center. Here's Michelle.
3: Well, eastbound 16th Avenue, just on the east side of the Deerfoot overpass, as you're starting to make your way up the hill to 19th Street in the northeast, we do still have a collision on the go. Emergency crews and vehicles in the right-hand lane, so do stay to the left as you make your way through. We are also seeing a collision westbound Highway 1 just in front of Callaway Park. It's in the final clearing stages, so delays are easing off, but something to keep in mind if you are traveling in that direction. Now, no other reported issues. We are seeing some pockets of heavier volume for both directions of 36th Street in the northeast, just between 16th Avenue and Memorial Drive. Deerfoot, though, Glenmore, Crowchild, travel speeds all still looking great. Now, of course, downtown, we are moving well. We have plenty of lane closures, though, as we do deal with construction downtown. We're going to see the C trains closed through the weekend for downtown locations. But also, 5th Street Southwest is going to be shut down between 6th and 8th Avenue Southwest. This does start at 6 a.m. tomorrow. You're only going to have the right-hand lane blocked off, and then all lanes and that intersection will be closed starting at 6 p.m. tomorrow evening and not opening again until Tuesday at 5 a.m. So again, you do want to plan accordingly. Now, we do have delays from McLeod Trail just between James McKevitt Road and, of course, James Lake Fraser Gate, Anderson, Blackfoot Trail, Barlow, all moving well at the moment. If you do see any other problems, so you can pass those off at 403-291-0066. 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Here's your weather forecast with meteorologist Kevin Stanfield.
7: Abundant sunshine for today with west gusts up to 60 kilometers per hour. That pushes our high above seasonal to 19 degrees with an overnight low staying near 8. We have building cloud through Friday where afternoon showers, possibly carrying into the evening, are expected ahead of a winter system that arrives for the long weekend Saturday. Your high for Friday, 16 degrees.
5: And right now in Calgary, mainly cloudy and 18. 660 News Time, 113. Well, what's May long weekend without a little weather mayhem? If you're heading out of Calgary or into the Rockies this weekend, expect some rough conditions.
18: It's a pretty dynamic weather system and things could change quite a bit. Keep an eye on the warnings and the forecast for whatever place you're headed to for the weekend.
5: Environment Canada's Rob Griffith says a low-pressure system pushing into Alberta today is bringing with it strong winds and rain to much of the province. On top of that, some unseasonably cold air mixed with snow could hit Alberta, especially the Rockies. Forecasters say conditions could change rapidly, so it might be a good idea to stay updated before you hit the road. Your next look at traffic and weather, of course, coming up on the ones. 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
20: All right, so if the homeowner is following along on the app, they'll know we're pulling up right now.
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5: It's mainly cloudy and 18. Good afternoon. I'm Todd Kaufman. Here are your top stories. Prime Minister Mark Carney will be in our province tomorrow for a high-stakes announcement tied to the federal pipeline agreement with Alberta. The PM shared a few details earlier today on a plan linking energy expansion with climate policy. He says a key condition to the pipeline is progress on the Pathways project. The proposed project could move up to 1 million barrels of Alberta oil per day, but only if multiple preconditions are met, including private sector backing. The deal also includes Alberta's pledge to cut methane emissions by 75% over the next decade. And donuts filled with cheese topped with a golden crust of ramen noodles, cheese pizza dipped in corn dog batter, dusted with Cheetos seasoning, and tossed in the deep fryer, Spam fries, and candied pickles on a stick. That's just some of the memorable items featured on this summer's Calgary Stampede menu. The greatest outdoor show on earth runs July 3rd to 12th. See a full rundown on our website, citynews.ca. 660 News Time, 115. And time now for sports from Sportsnet 960 The Fan. Here's Sandra Priscina.
2: thought I'm just thinking about all that Stampede food that you listed off.
5: It makes me full just thinking about it.
2: Just so something deep fried but battered in butter.
5: You know what's worse than butter is deep fried butter.
2: Anyways, on that note, yes, the Stanley Cup playoff doubleheader on Sportsnet, Montreal at Buffalo, the Habs 24-22 all-time in Game 5 when tied 2-2 in a best of 7, the Sabres 5-10 in that same scenario. Canadiens head coach Martin St-Louis on his team's approach.
4: You know, you get knocked down and in the process of getting back up, you know, it's kind of, to me, it's like a boxing match almost where, you know, the round's over, you talk about it, you might have won the round, lost the round, you kind of make subtle adjustment, you get back and you show some courage.
2: In the Western Conference final could be set by night's end. Vegas is through with a win over Anaheim. The Ducks are 9-13 all time when facing elimination. Got a lot of off-ice news impacting Flames rivals. So the Oilers making a change behind the bench, moving on from Chris Knobloch. Actually comes after reports emerged Edmonton asked to interview former Vegas head coach Bruce Cassidy, but had permission withheld by the Golden Knights. The Canucks handing the front office keys to some very familiar faces. Henrik and Daniel Sedin promoted to co-presidents. Ryan Johnson named general manager. And the Walter Cup finals open up in the PWHL. Game one between Ottawa and Montreal happening in Laval. It's an all-Canadian clash, of course, and a best of five. Sports at 15 and 45 past the hour or anytime at sportsnet.ca.
5: Still to come.
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6: U.S. President Trump meeting with President Xi Jinping and troubling talk about Taiwan.
5: 660 News Time, 118.
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5: Well, U.S. President Donald Trump and Chinese leader Xi Jinping took part in a high-stakes two-hour meeting in Beijing. 660's Jamie Pulfer with the latest on the historic meeting.
6: It sounds like something out of the Marvel Universe, the summit of superpowers, and that's what's playing out in China, starring President Donald Trump and President Xi Jinping.
10: It's an honor to be with you. It's an honor to be your friend, and the relationship between China and the USA is going to be better than ever before.
6: Praise from Trump, but away from the cameras, a major contrast in tone from President Xi, warning the two countries could clash over Taiwan if the issue is not handled properly, also triggering concern that Taiwan could be the cost of China helping to end the war with Iran. President Xi has also criticized Trump's trade policies, saying this through a translator at the state dinner.
28: Both China and the United States stand to gain from cooperation and lose from confrontation. Our two countries should be partners rather than rivals.
6: President Trump then invited President Xi to the White House in September. I'm Jamie Pulfer.
5: On a rapidly warming planet due to human-caused climate change is set to amplify what forecasters say could be a supercharged El Nino. Bill Merrifield with Environment and Climate Change Canada says the climate phenomenon set to emerge in the coming months doesn't tend to disrupt Canada's summer and fall weather, but it can lead to warm winter conditions persisting into spring, especially in Western Canada.
29: The models are tending to say that there's some chance that it will in fact be the strongest El Nino in the recent historical record. So there's still time for the forecast to come into sharper focus, but that's being indicated as a distinct possibility.
5: The last El Nino emerging in 2023 contributed to Canada's warmest winter on record and thinned out the snowpack, tightening hydroelectric supply and upending some ski seasons. Coming up, traffic and weather together on the ones and...
0: More than two dozen Canadians are being told to monitor for symptoms of hantavirus. All shared flights with someone with the virus. The country's top doctor says they'll be contacted by public health.
5: 660 News Time, 121.
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5: 660 News Time, 121, traffic and weather together on the ones. 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
3: Well, just starting west of the city, westbound Highway 1 just in front of Callaway Park, we were dealing with a collision that has been all cleared out, so earlier delays have eased off quite nicely. Of course, we're not seeing any problems if you're traveling in any other direction. Do keep in mind, we are still clearing out a collision, though, eastbound 16th Avenue. This is just on the east side of the Deerfoot Trail overpass as you're heading up the hill to 19th Street. You do have the right-hand lane block. We are waiting for a tow truck, so do stay to the left. Luckily, delays are quite minimal as you're making your way through. Now, Deerfoot's still moving well. No complaints when it comes to Crowchild, but eastbound Glenmore, you are a bit busy making your way towards Deerfoot Trail. Blackfoot Trail, though, moving well. No issues when it comes to Barlow, but Ogden Road, you are dealing with construction both directions between Blackfoot and Glenmore, so do expect delays as well. You're looking great on Sarcy Trail. Now, eastbound Stoneage at Chaparral Boulevard, we do have some crews working in the right-hand lane, so do stay to the left as you make your way through. But if there are any other problems you do come across, you can pass those off at 403-291-0066. Your traffic is brought to you by Fish Creek Nissan. During the Nissan head-to-head event, you can lease a 2026 Rogue S all-wheel drive for 36 months. That's $99 weekly, zero down at 0%. You can find them at the corner of McLeod Trail and James McKevitt Road. Here's your weather forecast now with meteorologist Kevin Stanfield.
7: 19 is our high for today with a sunny sky and west wind up to 60 kilometers per hour at points in the afternoon. The low drops to 8. Then 16 is your high on Friday with afternoon showers possible, carrying into the evening. And then that rain continues overnight, becoming mixed precipitation early Saturday morning, which could drop between 4 and 8 centimeters of snow. The high, though, 5 degrees. And with our high being 16 on Friday, we don't expect much of it to last. Your overnight low falls back to -2.
5: 660 News Time, 123. More than two dozen Canadians are being warned they could be at risk for hantavirus. Here's 660's Phil Martino with more from public health officials.
0: Canada's top doctor says there are 26 passengers from across the country who have been identified as sharing flights with someone who has hantavirus.
16: And they did not have any interactions with the case. So those 26 were reported to us from European authorities as being no risk.
0: Still, Dr. Josh Reimer says they've decided to take a precautionary approach.
16: Instead, consider them to be low or minimal risk. And so they are in various places across the country, but local public health is working to get in contact with all 26 of those individuals to ensure that they are aware that they were on that flight, that they have information about what symptoms they need to be watching for.
0: Nine others in Canada have been classified as high-risk contacts and are isolating in Ontario, Alberta, and BC. The country's top doctor says no one in Canada has shown any symptoms of hantavirus. I'm Phil Martino.
5: The latest from the markets is next. 660 News Time, 125.
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14: 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Now, fresh records for the S&P and the NASDAQ again today. The NASDAQ up by 258, the S&P is higher by 62, and the Dow is on track to close at a record for the first time since the Iran war started, higher by 390.

0: to $4,673. And then our loonie is down by a tenth of a cent, 72.86 cents U.S. At the Business Center, I'm Chris McCusker.
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4: 660 News Time, 129. Now the Business Traveler's weather forecast. Today in Edmonton, cloudy 16. Kelowna, mainly sunny and 18. Vancouver, chance of a shower 15. Regina, rain and 14. Toronto, mainly cloudy and 11. Ottawa and Montreal, showers and 14. Halifax, mainly cloudy and 15. St. John's, Newfoundland, mainly sunny and 11. 660 News Time, 130.
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6: Good afternoon, I'm Ariel O'Shea. Well, Prime Minister Mark Carney is headed to our province tomorrow, where he's expected to unveil a major update on the pipeline MOU between Ottawa and Alberta. 660's Shilpa Downton has the details.
7: Building on our November MOU, Canada and Alberta have recently signed a cooperation agreement to get major infrastructure projects built faster.
8: The agreement ties new pipeline development to climate conditions, including stronger industrial carbon pricing and major emissions reductions. Prime Minister Carney says there will be a private sector proponent for the pipeline, including a number of preconditions.
7: It includes strengthening the carbon market. It includes the methane regulations that the minister helped put in place and have been put in place now. It includes very much the Pathways project moving forward. No pathways, no pipeline. So all those elements moving forward.
8: He says the goal is to transport up to 1 million barrels a day of low emissions Alberta oil to new markets. Meanwhile, Alberta has committed to slashing methane emissions by 75% over the next 10 years. Tomorrow's announcement is expected to include details on how these pieces come together. I'm Shilpa Downton.
6: 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Here's Michelle Yee.
9: Well, we are seeing C trains moving on time. When it comes to collisions, we do have one on the go, eastbound 16th Avenue. This is just on the east side of the Deerfoot Trail overpass as you're heading up the hill to 19th Street in the northeast. Now, we have the right-hand lane block, police on scene. We are waiting for a tow truck, so do see to the left as you make your way through. Now, no other reported issues. You are moving well for Country Hills Boulevard. No problems for McKnight. 36th Street, both directions in the northeast. Just a bit busy between 16th Avenue and Memorial Drive. Deerfoot southbound, a little bit busy as you make your way over the Camfro Bridge towards Glenmore, and then eastbound Glenmore. We do have some pockets of volume just between Crowchild and Deerfoot at the moment, but no slowdowns when it comes to westbound Glenmore. Now, you're not seeing any problems as you make your way in and out of city limits, but if there are any other issues you do see, you can pass those off at 403-291-0066. 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Here's your weather forecast out with meteorologist Kevin Sanfield.
10: Sunny today with west wind up to 60 kilometers per hour and a low tonight well above seasonal at 8 degrees. We have building cloud through Friday leading to evening showers. West wind up to 40 kilometers per hour keeps Friday's high to 16 degrees as today's high pushes 19.
6: Right now in Calgary, it's 18 degrees and mostly cloudy. 660 News Time, 133. Well, the Prime Minister also wading into the separation referendum debate today, saying he supports provincial referendums so long as they follow the rules. There's much talk about the separation petition after a judge quashed it yesterday, only to be directly challenged by the Premier. With more on Carney's comments today, here's Parliament Hill reporter Cormac McSweeney.
11: So some very specific and carefully worded comments there that I don't think are a mistake, talking about Indigenous rights.

0: something obviously brought up in the court decision. Also discussing privacy, likely a reference to the leak by that separatist group of the voter data of a few million Albertans. He also spoke about the Clarity Act. And just to go over that act, of course, it's a federal law that dictates any referendum decision for a province to separate from Canada has to be based on a clear question to the people and have a clear majority of the population. And so there would be a federal element to this should any referendum question go through. Premier Smith has said that she'll be meeting with her cabinet and the UCP caucus to further review the decision and decide the next steps.
1: CSIS also putting out a statement about the separation question, warning a separation referendum could become a target for foreign interference. The spy agency says disinformation campaigns could undermine trust and divide Canadians. Officials point to past efforts by state actors like Russia to sow mistrust in democracy. 660 News Time, 1:34. Well, today the federal government announced a new national electricity strategy. The plan would double power capacity by 2050 and connect grids across the province. The Prime Minister says being able to power the country means protecting Canada.
2: Is our sovereignty, our sustainability, our prosperity will depend on our ability to supply and control our energy.
1: Right now, Canada's system is fragmented between provinces. Officials say building more infrastructure and sharing power could make energy more reliable and affordable. The strategy also includes incentives for clean energy projects and domestic manufacturing. Well, Calgary police have laid charges after a man overdosed in Coral Springs back in January. Investigators got a tip in March about who sold the man the drugs, which led them to a search of a residence in southeast Calgary, undercovering drugs, including meth and fentanyl, and stolen property, including a $9,000 e-bike that's back with its rightful owner. A 44-year-old now faces more than a dozen trafficking and possession charges, but police say there was not enough evidence to lay charges specifically related to the overdose death. A fire has destroyed a home in Calgary's northwest overnight, but nobody was physically hurt in the blaze. Here's 660's Andrea Montgomery.
3: The fire broke out just after midnight in the community of Sherwood. Seven people were able to get out safely, alerted by working smoke alarms. Calgary Fire tackled the flames from above with a crane truck while neighbors watched from the street. Information Officer Alex Kwan says the fire was limited to one home.
4: And only the source home had resident. The seven occupants of the source home were displaced, but the two neighboring homes were able to reoccupy. We were concerned as wind gusts were over 40 kilometers an hour last night. So crews did report the wind shifted quite a few times on them.
3: He says a reminder with dry, windy conditions to be hyper aware of the disposal of any smoking or burning materials. This is the same street that saw a major blaze back in 2021 that damaged three homes. I'm Andrea Montgomery.
1: Well, it's a turn of events for the separatist movement. A judge has effectively killed the independence referendum process, but the province says a legal challenge is in the works. First Nations are hauling it a historic victory, while proponents like Stay Free Alberta vow to keep up the fight. 660's Phil Woods tells us it comes as a new survey finds Premier Smith's nine-question referendum coming in October is getting a frosty reception from Albertans.
5: We think that today's decision by the court will deny opportunity to well over 300,000 Albertans to have their petition verified.
6: In spite of her protests, Premier Daniel Smith maintains the government supports Alberta remaining in Canada. Chief Troy Knowlton of the Blackfoot Confederacy says proceeding with the separation question would have harmed treaty rights. And Athabasca Chipewyan First Nation Chief Alan Adam adds the petition never should have started in the first place. That being said, former Deputy Premier Thomas Ukazik says Smith can't put forward his pro-unity question in the legislature.
7: Full faith in MLAs and Alberta legislature that they will vote much in alignment with the vote of allegiance that they have swore in the legislature.
6: Meanwhile, survey results from Probe Research find support for the Premier's nine-question referendum set for October 19th is waning. Strategist Robson Fletcher says 27% of Albertans had nice things to say, and among UCP voters, only 55% were in favor.
8: Hopeful, democratic was another word that came up among UCP supporters.
6: The province's immigration minister, Joseph Scow, says Albertans are frustrated with the feds, and the vote is one way to make it clear to Canada. I'm Phil Wood.
1: 660 News Time, 1:38. Well, National Nurses Week is happening right now, a chance to show appreciation to your nurses. But the Alberta Association of Nurses is shining a light on the issues that they are facing across the province. Retaining nurses early in their careers is one of the biggest challenges facing the healthcare system. The group points to research showing many nurses under 35 are not renewing their licenses within the first 5 years of practice. CEO Anjanette Risdale-Widell says there are clear ways to improve retention.
9: Because we already know a lot about what works, nurses are more likely to stay in the profession when they have strong unit-level leadership, mentorship, as they transition into their practice, and access to professional development.
1: The association says healthcare leaders and government are now working together on new retention initiatives across the province. Well, if you're hitting the road for the May long weekend, be ready to pay more at the pump. The average gas price in Calgary right now is sitting around $1.88 a liter. Even with the increase, Alberta is still holding on to some of the lowest prices nationwide. Move east and many places outside of Ontario are pushing past $1.92. Our neighbors to the west are dealing with a different story altogether. British Columbia drivers are paying a lot higher than $2 a liter in most areas. Analysis say don't expect much relief anytime soon, so if you're filling up for a weekend getaway, it might cost you a lot more than you'd like. Well, on the eve of the May long weekend, flood preparedness activities ramped up across Calgary. River flood season in Calgary runs from mid-May to mid-July. Lead River engineer with the city, Sandy Davis, says the current flood risk right now is normal.
10: We do have a really high snowpack. It snowed a lot out in the mountains this year, but that doesn't necessarily translate into a high flood risk. So when that snow starts to melt, which it's just starting to do, we're starting to see our river levels come up. Those river flows may get high from all that snow melting, but what really drives flooding in our rivers in Calgary is big rain systems.
1: The city says there's a new 2.4-kilometer long flood barrier now in place protecting Sunnyside and Hillhurst in the event of a 1-in-100-year flood event. Coming up, we have traffic and weather together on the 1-660 News Time 140.
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1: 660 News Time 141. You know what that means? Time to look at your afternoon commute. Here's Michelle Yee.
17: Well, we do have a collision still on the go eastbound 16th Avenue just past Deerfoot as you're heading up the hill to 19th Street in the northeast. You are going to find that tying up the right-hand lane, so do stay to the left as you make your way through. No other slowdowns when it comes to 16th Avenue, but southbound Crowchild, it looks like we have a new issue just as you are making your way past 7th Avenue Northwest, so do expect some delays there. No other problems for Crowchild. Eastbound Glenmore, though, you do remain steady with volume as you make your way to Deerfoot. But travel speeds for both directions of Deerfoot, you're still moving well between Stoney to Stoney. Now, downtown, we do have multiple construction projects going on. At the moment, you are moving well. Do keep in mind, C-Trains downtown locations are going to be closed right through the long weekend. But also, you are going to see a closure for southbound 5th Street between 6th and 8th Avenue Southwest. Just in front of the courthouses, that is going to start tomorrow at 6 a.m. You'll only find the far right-hand lane open. And then starting from 6 p.m. tomorrow until Tuesday at 5 a.m., all lanes are going to be closed off, so you do need to avoid that intersection. Now, no other slowdowns, though, that we're seeing at the moment. If you do see any other problems, so you can always pass those off at 403-291-0066. 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Here's your weather forecast now with meteorologist Kevin Stanfield.
18: Sunny today as the high hits 19 degrees with west wind at 60 kilometers per hour. Then building cloud through Friday with afternoon and evening showers. The high gets to 16 degrees. Those evening showers carry through the overnight and become 4 to 8 centimeters of snow on Saturday, where north wind is between 10 and 20 kilometers per hour. The high hits 5 degrees, which means that snow doesn't stick around too long as the low drops to -2.
1: Right now in Calgary, it's 18 degrees and mostly cloudy. Coming up, we'll have our top stories and we'll hear from Sandra about sports. 660 News Time, 143.
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1: It's 18 degrees and mostly cloudy in Calgary. Good afternoon, I'm Arielle O'Shea. Here are the top stories right now. Prime Minister Mark Carney will be in our province tomorrow for a high-stakes announcement tied to the federal pipeline agreement with Alberta. The PM shared a few details this morning on a plan linking energy expansion with climate policy. He says a key condition to the pipeline is progress on the Pathways project. The proposed project could move up to 1 million barrels of Alberta oil per day, but only if multiple preconditions are met, including private sector's backing. The deal also includes Alberta's pledge to cut methane emissions by 75% over the next decade. And National Nurses Week is happening right now, a chance to show appreciation to your nurses, but the Alberta Association of Nurses is shining a light on the issues nurses are facing across the province. Retaining nurses early in their careers is one of the biggest challenges facing the system. 660 News Time, 145. Time now for sports from Sportsnet 960 The Fan. Here's Sandra Priscina.
23: Ariel, four teams in Stanley Cup playoff action. The Habs visit the Sabres with their second round series down to a best of three. Montreal's Zachary Bolduc expecting a tough test.
24: We're ready to face anything. And like I said, we just got to go in Buffalo and do our best. And I think a good thing will happen.
23: So in the late contest, the Golden Knights can eliminate the Ducks with a victory in Anaheim. Both of these games, by the way, are on Sportsnet. Elsewhere, Edmonton looking for a new bench boss. Chris Knobloch is out. The Oilers join the Maple Leafs and the Kings as teams with head coaching vacancies. A big day for the Canucks. Henrik and Daniel Sedin promoted to co-presidents of hockey operations. Ryan Johnson is Vancouver's new GM. Walter Cup Finals game day in the PWHL. Montreal welcoming Ottawa for the opener of their best of five. So it means a Canadian franchise is guaranteed the championship. Action goes from Laval, Quebec. And how about this for star-studded? Madonna, Shakira, and BTS co-headline the FIFA World Cup Final halftime show on Sunday, July 19th at MetLife Stadium in New Jersey. The performance will be curated by Coldplay's Chris Martin. The tournament, by the way, opens for Canada in Toronto, June 12th versus Bosnia and Herzegovina. Sports at 15 and 45 past the hour, or head over to sportsnet.ca.
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1: Well, Canada's top doctor says over 24 people across the country who shared flights with someone with hantavirus are being told to monitor for symptoms. 660's Phil Martino has the latest developments.
0: Dr. Josh Reimer, Canada's Chief Medical Officer of Health, says it's believed that the 26 Canadians who shared flights with someone with hantavirus did not sit near or have close contact with the sick person. The passengers have been deemed low risk, but they will be contacted by public health and given information on what symptoms to look for.
2: At the outset, I want to be clear with Canadians. The overall risk to the general population in connection with the Andes hantavirus event remains low at this time. But given the severity of the symptoms of the virus, we are taking a precautionary approach to ensure that Canadians are protected.
0: Now, 9 others have been classified as high-risk contacts and are isolating in Ontario, BC, and Alberta because they were either passengers on the affected cruise ship or they had close contact with someone infected with hantavirus on a flight. The country's top doctor says no one in Canada has shown any symptoms of hantavirus. I'm Phil Martino.
1: Well, the country's springtime real estate market showed signs of slowing sales last month, but prices were on the rise. Mike Eppel reports in the 660 Business Center.
3: The Canadian Real Estate Association says home sales last month fell compared to a year ago, down to 42,927 transactions. That was down about 4% from April 2025. But there was a little bit of an uptrend in the overall sales price. The national average sale price of a home sold last month at $695,400. That was up 2.2% on a year-over-year basis. Sean Cathcart, the senior economist at the Canadian Real Estate Association, says the latest bout of global economic uncertainty, along with higher mortgage rate, means that the previously expected rebound in housing markets this year will continue to be, well, slow. Wild cards now. What has the price for gas and diesel done to overall consumer spending patterns? Does that lead to even higher borrowing costs if inflation continues to climb? At the Business Center, I'm Mike Eppel.
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1: 660 News Time, 151. You know what that means? It's time to check in on traffic and weather. From the 660 Traffic Center, here's Michelle Yee.
17: Well, if you're lucky enough to get an early head start on the long weekend, highways surrounding still seem very light volume. Do keep in mind if you're traveling further east, especially into Saskatchewan, you could see some active weather, including showers and stronger wind gusts. You do want to have that kit ready to go. But here in the city, a couple of issues slowing you down. Southbound Croton, we are dealing with an issue at 7th Avenue Northwest. Luckily, delays are very light as you're making your way through. And then eastbound 16th Avenue, just past Deerfoot, heading towards 19th Street Northeast, you do still have the right-hand lane block. We are waiting for tow trucks, but you will see police on scene. Now, Deerfoot Trail, again, no complaints when it comes to travel speeds in both directions. Eastbound Glenmore, though, you do remain busy just as you're making your way towards Deerfoot. But eastbound Glenmore does look like we have a new issue just on the southbound Blackfoot Trail exit ramp, so you are seeing some backups there. And then, of course, McLeod Trail with construction. You're busy both directions between Lake Fraser Gate and James McKevitt Road. Now, if there's any other issues that you do spot, though, you can pass those off at 403-291-0066. 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Here's your weather forecast now with meteorologist Kevin Stanfield.
18: Our high hits 19 degrees today under a sunny sky with west wind gusts between 30 and 60 kilometers per hour. Building cloud on Friday will bring in some showers, which becomes mixed precipitation through early Saturday morning and into Saturday afternoon, dropping between 4 to 8 centimeters of snow. We don't expect much for the accumulation on roadways, though, thanks to our high of 16 on Friday. The Saturday high is 5 degrees. Then Sunday brings scattered showers and a high of 4.
1: Right now in Calgary, it's 18 degrees and mostly cloudy. 660 News Time, 1:53. While the Prime Minister is reacting for the first time to an announcement by Honda to indefinitely suspend plans to build an EV plant in Canada. 660 News Radio Business Analysis' Chris McCusker explains.
4: Honda has confirmed earlier reports it's shelving plans to build the $15 billion plant in Alliston, Ontario, in part because EV demand has softened. Mark Carney was asked about the decision and pointed out it doesn't affect any current jobs, but...
5: It's a decision about additional jobs, not current jobs, as you know, in Alliston, but it's a disappointing decision. It's a decision that reflects the broader strategic position and financial position of that company. It's part of a global series of decisions.
4: Carney still expects the shift toward lower emission vehicles to progress globally and in Canada. I'm Chris McCusker.
1: While closing arguments expected today in the landmark OpenAI trial, Elon Musk is accusing the co-founders of double-crossing him and stealing a charity by turning OpenAI into a for-profit company after he left. But OpenAI says Musk knew about the company's future plans and only sued after failing to become CEO. Here's ABC News legal contributor James Sample.
6: Elon Musk's lawsuit essentially says that Sam Altman and the OpenAI team turned what was supposed to be exclusively or at least primarily a nonprofit into one of the biggest companies in America on a for-profit basis. Sam Altman and the OpenAI team say that Elon Musk is essentially a sour grapes individual who had an opportunity to stay with the company, who himself saw the need for a for-profit model, and who left under really bitter and unpleasant terms.
1: 660 News Time, 1:55. Well, Madonna, Shakira, and K-pop superstars BTS will co-headline the first ever World Cup final halftime show. 660's Eva Fragiscatos has more.
7: The show will be curated by Coldplay's Chris Martin and will benefit the FIFA Global Citizen Education Fund. Martin shared the news in a social media video with special friends like Elmo.
8: A halftime show?
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8: How do we get hold of BTS? 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
9: BTS. Elmo has him on speed dial.
10: Hey, Elmo. Hey, Chris.
7: The Muppets also join in to help choose a performer.
13: And Elmo wants Shakira.
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14: 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I mean, I'm sure she's just way too busy.
9: Shakira's in and she's bringing cookies.
14: Wow.
7: Shakira's official FIFA World Cup anthem, Die Die, will be released tonight at 8. I'm Eva Fragiscatos.
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4: Just a few minutes left in the trading day, and it looks like a pretty strong debut for shares in Cerebras. That stock right now is higher by 71.7%. This is an artificial intelligence chip maker, and this, at least so far, is the biggest IPO this year. Shares in Apple, little changed on Wall Street. The iPhone maker's two-year relationship with OpenAI has become strained, that according to reports, and that could set up a possible legal fight. Wall Street is holding on to gains. Now, the Chinese president did warn the U.S. president today that Taiwan could lead to clashes between the superpowers, calling it a dangerous situation. This is a common warning, but this warning in particular seemed to be more blunt than usual. Fresh records on U.S. markets today. The Dow is actually on track to close at a record for the first time since the Iran war. It's up by 370 points. Intraday records for the S&P and the NASDAQ. The S&P up 61, the NASDAQ higher by 243. On Bay Street, the TSX higher by 204, 34,245, close to clawing back all of the losses from yesterday. Shares in Canada Goose in the red today, down 7.2% after earnings. Fourth quarter revenue beat, but the guidance is soft. Gold futures down $44 to $4,661. Oil today up 15 cents to $101.17. And then our loonie is lower by a tenth of a cent, 72.86 cents U.S. At the Business Center, I'm Chris McCusker.
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3: Good afternoon. It's Thursday, May 14th. I'm Mark Strachik.
22: And I'm Pete Curtis in Calgary, mainly cloudy at 18 degrees. Here's the breaking news right now.
23: Our partnership with Alberta demonstrates the value of working together to solve multiple challenges.
24: A major announcement tied to the federal provincial pipeline MOU is slated for Friday.
3: Prime Minister Carney today also commenting on that judge's ruling yesterday on the Alberta separation petition.
25: More details about Alberta's new auto insurance system has come out today, and it will mean big changes for whether or not you work with a lawyer after an accident.
26: It's a bold but expensive federal electricity strategy aimed at lowering your bills, what the Prime Minister is saying about what's changing over the next two decades.
27: The Habs look for a playoff road win. The Ducks try to stave off elimination. Sports at 15.
4: 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The Dow jumped by more than 300 points and the TSX up by more than 200. 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
3: 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Here's Michelle Yee.
17: Well, conditions are looking beautiful with all the sunshine, but southbound Crowchild, we do have an issue ongoing at 7th Avenue in the northwest. So you are seeing delays building up as you try to make your way towards Kensington Road. You do want to keep that in mind if you're traveling in that area. Now, the earlier collision, though, eastbound 16th Avenue, just east of the Deerfoot Trail overpass, that has been all cleared out, so all lanes moving for you, and no complaints when it comes to 16th Avenue. Southbound Deerfoot Trail, you have some light volume as you're making your way over the Caffaro Bridge. It does clear up before Glenmore, but eastbound Glenmore, you are seeing some steadier delays just as you're approaching a Deerfoot Trail. And then the earlier issue, eastbound Glenmore on the off-ramp for Blackfoot Trail, that has also been cleared out, so volume has eased off nicely. Now, if you do see any other problems, though, you can always pass those on at 403-291-0066. 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Here is your weather forecast now with meteorologist Kevin Stanfield.
18: 16.2 degrees is your seasonal normal high for this time of year. We'll push for 19 degrees today under a sunny sky with west wind gusts between 30 and 60 kilometers per hour. And then for this evening, with an average low of 3.2, we are well above the margin as our low stays near 8 degrees.
22: Right now in Calgary, 18 degrees and mainly cloudy. The wind gusting out of the west at 58 kilometers an hour. 660 News Time, 202.
3: Prime Minister Mark Carney will be here in Calgary tomorrow for what's being described as a major announcement tied to the federal-provincial pipeline memorandum of understanding.
22: 660 Shilpa Downton has the details at our top story.
23: Our partnership with Alberta demonstrates the value of working together to solve multiple challenges.
24: The deal builds on a broader climate and energy partnership between Ottawa and Alberta, including stronger carbon pricing, methane regulations, and progress on the Pathways project. Prime Minister Carney says the project is a prerequisite for any new pipeline, with a clear message: no pathways, no pipeline.
23: The intention of the MOU has been that Alberta would advance, that there will be a private sector proponent for the pipeline, that there are multiple preconditions for that pipeline.
24: Alberta has also committed to cutting methane emissions by 75% over the next decade. Details of a new implementation agreement are expected tomorrow. I'm Shilpa Downton.
0: Well, the Prime Minister also making comments about the Alberta separation petition that was quashed by a judge yesterday for its failure to consult First Nations. Premier Danielle Smith saying her government will appeal the court ruling. More with Parliament Hill reporter Cormac McSweeney.
2: Carney says that, you know, he was raised in Edmonton, so he sees himself as somebody who has his roots in Alberta, and he says the best place for Alberta to be is in Canada, and notes that what the province and the feds are trying to do with this pipeline is to really show the West that Alberta can work in a united Canada. Now, Carney gave his thoughts about whether a referendum should even be called. Have a listen to what he had to say.
23: If following the rules, they hold referendums, obviously we support that. That means respecting the rights of Indigenous peoples, respecting the rights of people to privacy. It means if it's a referendum on separation in any province, it has to be consistent with the Clarity Act.
0: Now, that act is a federal law that dictates any referendum decision for a province to separate from Canada must be based on a clear question to the people and have a clear majority of the population.
22: The Alberta government is laying out more details today on changes to auto insurance, including new caps and how much rates can go up each year and at renewal. 660's Andrea Montgomery has the details on what's being laid out and how lawyers are reacting to the move.
25: So you'll still have the right to sue. Sometimes. The government says the new rules coming into effect on January 1st does not shift the system to no fault. But it isn't really not no fault either, says board member of the Alberta Civil Trial Lawyers Association and lawyer Karamveer Lal, pointing out how strictly the right to sue will become.
5: That right is restricted to only those drivers who are actually convicted of a criminal driving offense, which is in less than, half a percent of all motor vehicle crashes.
25: Law says for many Albertans, it also means losing easy access to representation because injury lawyers will no longer charge a percentage of any potential settlement, but will charge by the hour instead.
5: Not everyone can afford to pay a lawyer their hourly rate, and particularly, injured people who presumably can't work.
25: The new caps being introduced as of January 1st are a 5% annual increase cap and a 10% increase at renewal time. The government estimates drivers will save on average $366 a vehicle, but without any changes, the government says those same premiums could rise by $1,000. I'm Andrea Montgomery.
0: On the eve of the May-long weekend, flood preparedness activities ramp up across Calgary. River flood season here, running from mid-May to mid-July. Lead river engineer with the City of Calgary, Sandy Davis, says the current flood risk is normal.
6: We do have a really high snowpack. It snowed a lot out in the mountains this year, but that doesn't necessarily translate into a high flood risk. So when that snow starts to melt, which it's just starting to do, we're starting to see our river levels come up. Those river flows may get high from all that snow melting, but what really drives flooding in our rivers in Calgary is big rain systems.
0: The city says there's a new 2.4 kilometer long flood barrier now in place, protecting Sunnyside and Hillhurst in the event of a 1-in-100-year flood event.
22: A man involved in an overdose death in Coral Springs is facing trafficking charges. Police say in January, a man was found dead inside his Northeast Calgary home. And 2 months later, investigators were tipped off to an individual who allegedly sold him drugs. Officers searched a home on 49th Avenue Southeast, seizing vast quantities of drugs and a stolen e-bike worth $9,000. 44-year-old Jesse Kabatoff faces numerous drug trafficking-related charges, but police say there's insufficient evidence directly linking him to the overdose death.
0: Well, the Prime Minister going to double Canada's electricity capacity over the next two decades. 660 Sonia Aslam explains a new federal strategy announced this morning aimed at lowering energy costs for 70% of Canadian households.
26: Mark Carney says construction of LNG power plants will cost more than $1 trillion and public dollars will be used to cover some of the costs. He did not say how much the feds are willing to spend, but talked about offering tax credits and bringing back energy energy-saving retrofits for up to 1 million households.
23: Because the path to affordability is electrification. The path to competitiveness is electrification. The path to net zero is electrification. Electrification underpins everything.
26: And the government forecasts 130,000 new workers will be needed to double the size of the grid, pledging thousands of new jobs in the next 2 years and even more by 2030. He says the time is now to bring down costs for Canadians as gas prices remain high and the cost to put food on the table continues to tick up. I'm Sonia Aslam.
22: 6:60 is time, 2:08. For some, it's one of their favorite parts of Stampede, the food. And now we know what's included this year. 6:60's Todd Kaufman takes a look.
1: Yahoo!
7: There are savory options, including pizza slices dipped and fried in corn dog batter, charcoal fish burgers, and Korean barbecue poutine. 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And, of course, a lot of bold, unique, and downright bizarre options as well, including hash brown ice cream sandwiches, spicy dill pickle cotton candy, and ramen donuts. Your chance to try some of these meals will be on July the 3rd, when the Calgary Stampede officially kicks off. I'm Todd Kaufman.
0: More on that and pictures of all the food up on our website as well. Time for the 6:60 News Radio Energy Report. WTI crude oil up 67 cents to $101.69 U.S. a barrel. Brent crude up 52 cents to $106.51. Western Canadian Select trading at $79.71. Natural gas up 4 cents at $2.91. On the way in traffic, Michelle says there are issues along Crowchild Trail. 6:60 News Time, 2:09.
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0: 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Traffic and weather together. In the traffic center, here's Michelle.
13: Well, southbound Crowchild, we do have an issue on the go at 7th Avenue in the Northwest. So you do continue to see some delays just as you're approaching and passing. So do keep that in mind if you are in that area. Now, both directions of 16th Avenue in the Northeast, you are seeing steadier delays just making your way to Edmonton Trail. There is some construction, but it is adding to the delays as you make your way through. Now, no issues for Deerfoot. You're just a little slow southbound River Trail approaching Glenmore and eastbound Glenmore. Still seeing those steadier delays as you're approaching Deerfoot. And of course, McLeod Trail, both directions busy between Lake Fraser or Gate and James McKevitt Road. Now, we're not seeing any problems, though, when it comes to Pagan Trail. You're looking great on Blackfoot. Little bit busy both directions of 36th Street in the Northeast between 16th Avenue and Memorial Drive. And westbound McKnight, we're starting to see some pockets of heavier volume just between the Hangar Flight Museum and Center Street North. Now, if you do come across any other problems slowing you down, you can pass those off at 403-291-0066. 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Leva Sleep, it's the better bed. Here is your weather forecast now with meteorologist Kevin Stanfield.
18: Abundant sunshine for today with west gusts up to 60 kilometers per hour. That pushes our high above seasonal to 19 degrees with an overnight low staying near 8. We have building cloud through Friday where afternoon showers, possibly carrying into the evening, are expected ahead of a winter system that arrives for the long weekend Saturday. Your high for Friday, 16 degrees.
0: Right now in Calgary, it doesn't feel like winter at all. 18 degrees, mix of sun and clouds. 6:60 News Time. 2:12. This week is National Nursing Week, but the Alberta Association of Nurses says the focus needs to go beyond thanking nurses to keeping them in the profession. The association says retention is a growing issue, with many young nurses leaving within their first 5 years. CEO Anjanette Rizel-Weddall says support is key.
1: 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So appreciation does matter, but retention is what protects patient care for Albertans over the long run.
0: The association is working on an initiative to strengthen retention by providing more mentorship and stronger workplace supports. 660 News Time, 2:13.
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16: 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I think every Canadian tree dreams of becoming a hockey stick or a Cupboards Express kitchen. 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
0: Good afternoon. It's 18 in Calgary. I'm Mark Strachik. Here are the top stories this afternoon. The Prime Minister confirming he's coming to Calgary tomorrow, finalizing the Memorandum of Understanding with the provincial government. Mark Carney saying it'll feature an implementation agreement on industrial carbon pricing, as well as advance a potential new pipeline. Well, the Alberta government detailing changes to auto insurance coming into effect January 1st next year. They claim it'll save the average driver about $300 or more a year on their premiums. Lawyers saying, though, it's not a no-fault system, but a mix would allow only some people to sue in some cases when they're injured in a crash. 660 News Time, 2:15. Now 660 Sports. Here's Sandra Priscina. I hit the button twice so we don't get the nice little jingle.
27: That's okay. All right. We'll just go right into it.
0: Sounds good.
27: Okay, so the Stanley Cup playoffs continue, Mark. A pair of games. Lindy Ruff Sabres home to the Habs with their second round series knotted at 2 wins apiece.
20: We know that we're in Game 5. It's a critical game. I think both teams know how important it is, this game. This is the time of year where you have to be urgent. Doesn't matter whether you're in the first 10 minutes, the second 10 minutes, or the last.
27: And this could be the key. The Sabres entering Game 5 with 9 goals by a D-man, which is the most among teams this postseason. In the nightcap, the Ducks try to stave off elimination and force a Game 7 with the Golden Knights. You can make it 3 head coaching vacancies in the NHL. Chris Knobloch now out in Edmonton. LA and Toronto also looking for new bench bosses. The Canucks ushering in a new era, being led by two of the most iconic names in franchise history. That, of course, being Henrik and Daniel Sedin. They have been promoted to co-presidents of hockey operations. The new GM is Ryan Johnson. Game 1 of the PWHL Walter Cup Finals in Laval, with the Victoire hosting the Charge in the league's first ever all-Canadian championship series. Montreal coming in as the top seed. Ottawa returns to the final for a second straight year. Sports at 15 and 45 past the hour or at sportsnet.ca.
0: Still to come, more on the testimony at an Edmonton trial in a dog-mauling death. 660 News Time, 2:17.
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0: 660 News Time, 217 in Edmonton. The father of an 11-year-old boy killed by two large dogs described finding his son's bloodied body on the kitchen floor with the animals surrounding him. Wesley Griss testifying today in the trial of the dog's owner, Crystal McDonald. She's pleaded not guilty to criminal negligence causing death after Cash Christ was killed by her two cane corsos at their home in April 2024. Christ says he was McDonald's roommate at the time, and his son, who lived in BC, was visiting for spring break. He says he was working on a car in the garage when his son asked him if he could go inside and play with his new video game. Says the boy went inside, and soon after, he found his son's lifeless body in the kitchen. He was able to throw the dogs into the backyard, then call 911. But the youngster was declared dead when first responders arrived on scene. Well, over two dozen people right across the country now being told to monitor for symptoms of hantavirus. 660's Phil Martino with the latest.
2: 26 Canadians in total who shared flights with someone with hantavirus have been deemed by European Public Health as being no risk. But Dr. Joss Reimer, Canada's Chief Medical Officer of Health, says given the severity of the symptoms, Canada is taking a precautionary approach to ensure Canadians are protected.
3: And we have deemed them to be minimal or low risk as opposed to no risk. The provinces and territories, therefore, are undertaking the work to contact these 26 individuals and provide them with information and monitor them throughout this time.
2: Nine others in Canada have been classified as high-risk contacts and are isolating in Ontario, Alberta, and BC. They were either passengers on the affected cruise ship or had close contact with someone with hantavirus on a flight. According to Canada's top doctor, no one in Canada has shown any symptoms of hantavirus. I'm Phil Martino.
0: New online polling released on World Vaccine Day suggests one in four Canadians have declined a vaccine recommended by their doctor. The data indicates most did so because they were concerned about potential side effects. Canada's Chief Medical Officer of Health, Dr. Joss Reimer, says vaccines are one of the most successful medical inventions we have ever had.
3: They have saved millions of lives around the world and remain one of the strongest tools that we have in our toolbox to prevent illness around the world. And so when I hear that people are concerned or choosing not to follow the guidance of their physician in getting a vaccine, we're obviously concerned about the outcomes of that.
0: Chair of Proof Strategies says the agency decided to survey people about vaccines after Canada lost its measles elimination status last year, mostly because of cases in Ontario and here in Alberta. Well, a NASA spacecraft chasing a rare metal asteroid is swinging past Mars for a gravity boost. The Psyche spacecraft will slingshot past the red planet at nearly 20,000 kilometers an hour Friday. Then it will be onto the asteroid belt between Mars and Jupiter that is home to the enticing target. All of the spacecraft's science instruments will be on for the flyby. Cameras will snap thousands of pictures. It's going to be a while, though. The craft won't reach the metal-rich asteroid until 2029. Coming up, traffic, weather together, and you know how to get rid of stinky, rotting fish sauce? A provincial government in this country wants to hear from you.
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0: 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Traffic and weather together. In the traffic center this afternoon, here's Michelle.
13: Well, no major issues as you're making your way in and out of city limits. Great driving conditions today, but we are dealing with some road work westbound Highway 1 just before Callaway Park. You are seeing some delays as you make your way through that stretch. And, of course, here in the city, though, we are still clearing out an earlier issue southbound Crowchild Trail at 7th Avenue Northwest. Again, you are seeing those delays just as you're approaching and passing, and then no other problems when it comes to Crowchilds. And we're not seeing any other reported issues slowing you down at the moment. Now, eastbound Glenmore continuing to get busier as you make your way to Deerfoot. foot. Westbound Glenmore, no slowdowns. And travel speed still moving well for both directions at Deerfoot Trail. You do want to watch your speed, though, as we are getting some reports of photo radar. Now, another slow spot has been McLeod Trail with construction between Lake Fraser Gate and James McKevitt Road. So do expect some delays there, but we are continuing to see westbound McKnight getting busier, heading towards Center Street. And, of course, westbound 32nd Avenue also busy making way to Deerfoot. And then both directions of 16th Avenue, we're seeing steadier delays picking up between Crowchild and Deerfoot at the moment. Now, if you do come across any other problems, though, you can pass those off at 403-291-0066. 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Here's your weather forecast out with meteorologist Kevin Stanfield.
18: 19 is our high for today with a sunny sky and west wind up to 60 kilometers per hour at points in the afternoon. The low drops to 8. Then 16 is your high on Friday with afternoon showers possible carrying into the evening. And then that rain continues overnight, becoming mixed precipitation early Saturday morning, which could drop between 4 and 8 centimeters of snow. The high, though, 5 degrees. And with our high being 16 on Friday, we don't expect much of it to last. Your overnight low falls back to minus 2.
0: Right now in Calgary, it's 18, mainly cloudy, a bit windy, gusting to 60 kilometers an hour. Coming up at 2:30 on 660 News Radio Calgary, latest from 660 Shilpa Downton on this meeting between the Prime Minister and Provincial Premier Danielle Smith, set for tomorrow in Calgary on the Memorandum of Understanding.
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0: Well, there's another doubleheader in the Stanley Cup playoffs tonight as Canada's lone team looks to go up 3-2 on the Buffalo Sabres. First game time, 5 o'clock on Sportsnet. Here's 660's Rajesh Dave.
6: It's been fun so far between the Canadians and Sabres. With the series even at 2-2, the temperature is going to turn up in Buffalo with this now just a best of three. Habs forward Josh Anderson.
7: We have all the confidence in our group, especially the way that we've been playing as a team. And I think going into this series, I like the way we handled our play 5-on-5 and what we can create.
6: Montreal's Alexandre Texier.
8: I think you can be better on everything. I think also we got to find a way to score some goals. I think we put a lot of pucks to the net, but we got to figure it out how to score. On the rush, we got to do a better job.
6: Right after, it's the Golden Knights and Ducks. Vegas is up 3-2 there. Looking to close out and meet Colorado next. I'm Virgesh Dave.
0: Well, posting on the province's procurement website has sparked hope in a Newfoundland town plagued by vats of rotting, stinking fish sauce. The stomach-wrenching stench has been wafting off an abandoned factory in St. Mary's for about 2 decades now. Whoever wins the contract will have to first solidify the remaining fish sauce. Some of it has seeped into pools on the factory floor. The 660 News Radio Market Minute up next.
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0: 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Here's Chris McCusker.
23: The U.S. president did not speak to reporters after meeting with his Chinese counterpart in China today, but he did speak to Fox News. Donald Trump says China agreed to buy 200 planes from Boeing in a multi-billion dollar deal. This is China's first purchase of U.S.-made commercial jets in nearly a decade. Shares in Boeing today down by about 4.5%. Chinese airlines were expected to order as many as 500 737 MAX jets. On Wall Street, fresh records for the S&P and the NASDAQ, and the Dow closed above 50,000 for the first time since February. It was up by 370 points. The S&P up by 56. It closed above 7,500. And the NASDAQ up by 232. Shares in NVIDIA hit an all-time high today. That stock jumped by about 4.5%. On Bay Street, a bounce back after a losing day. The TSX up by 227, 34,268. Even with gold futures down $51 to $4,655. Oil today higher by 15 cents to $101.17 a barrel. The U.S. president and the Chinese leader agreed today the Strait of Hormuz must be reopened. Trump also says that China has offered to help with negotiations with Iran. China, though, did not confirm that. And the Canadian dollar right now is down a tenth of a cent, 72.86 cents U.S. At the Business Center, I'm Chris McCusker.
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0: Tonight, the low 4. Tomorrow, sunshine and 15. Banff and Canmore, few clouds, the low 3. Tomorrow, chance of showers or flurries in the morning. High of 11 degrees. And Lethbridge, wind there gusting to 90 kilometers an hour, the low 7. Tomorrow, a mix of sun and cloud and 16 degrees in Lethbridge. 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
2: Good afternoon. It's Thursday, May 14th. I'm Pete Curtis.
0: And I'm Mark Strachick in Calgary this afternoon. It is 18. Here's what's making news right now.
3: There will be a private sector proponent for the pipeline.
4: A major update on the pipeline MOU between Ottawa and Alberta is coming Friday.
2: Prime Minister Carney today unveiling an electricity strategy for the country with an emphasis on gas-powered plants.
5: The legislature session is over, but the fight over Alberta separatism is only heating up.
6: But the NDP choose to continue to occupy their time talking about separation.
7: What exceptional garbage.
5: With the UCP and NDP now blaming each other for fueling the division.
8: Auto insurance rate caps are back, except for in a few extenuating circumstances. The details on how the system is shifting in January coming up.
9: Four teams hit the Stanley Cup playoff ice. There's a head coaching vacancy in Edmonton. Sports at 45.
10: The Dow closed about 50,000 for the first time in months. Fresh records for the S&P and the NASDAQ. And the TSX jumped by more than 200 points. Business at 56.
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2: Traffic and weather together on the ones. In the traffic center, here's Michelle Yee.
11: We'll see trains running on time. If you're making your way along southbound Crowchild, though, we are just clearing out an earlier issue just at 7th Avenue Northwest, so do expect some delays there. And then northbound Crowchild does look like we have a new issue just at 23rd Avenue Northwest in front of McMahon Stadium, so you are seeing delays quickly building up through this stretch. Now, we also have a new issue westbound 16th Avenue at 6th Street Northeast. This is a collision. Big thanks to Lena for letting us know. Delays also building up through this stretch, but eastbound 16th Avenue, you are moving well at the moment. Now, no problems for Deerfoot. Eastbound Glenmore, though, still remaining backed up from Elbow Drive now as you make your way to Deerfoot. You are dealing with the reduced speeds, and you're seeing those construction slowdowns as well from McLeod Trail between James McKevitt Road and Link Fraser Gate. Now, no issues for Stoney, but if you do see any other problems, you can always pass those on at 403-291-0066. 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Here's your weather forecast out, meteorologist Kevin Stanfield.
12: Sunny today with west wind up to 60 kilometers per hour and a low tonight well above seasonal at 8 degrees. We have building cloud through Friday leading to evening showers. West wind up to 40 kilometers per hour keeps Friday's high to 16 degrees as today's high pushes 19.
0: Right now it's 18, mainly cloudy. 660 News Time, 2:32.
2: Prime Minister Mark Carney is headed to Calgary tomorrow, and he's expected to unveil a major update on the pipeline MOU between Ottawa and Alberta.
0: 660 Shelpa Downton with the latest details in our top story.
3: Building on our November MOU, Canada and Alberta have recently signed a cooperation agreement to get major infrastructure projects built faster.
4: The agreement ties new pipeline development to climate conditions, including stronger industrial carbon pricing and major emissions reductions. Prime Minister Carney says there will be a private sector proponent for the pipeline, including a number of preconditions.
3: It includes strengthening the carbon market. It includes the methane regulations that the minister helped put in place and have been put in place now. It includes very much the pathways project moving forward. No pathways, no pipeline. So all those elements moving forward.
4: He says the goal is to transport up to 1 million barrels a day of low emissions Alberta oil to new markets. Meanwhile, Alberta has committed to slashing methane emissions by 75% over the next 10 years. Tomorrow's announcement is expected to include details on how these pieces come together. I'm Shilpa Downton.
2: Meantime, the Prime Minister has unveiled Canada's long-awaited new electricity strategy.
7: The strategy puts a heavy emphasis on expanding the role of natural gas.
3: Canada will double its electricity generation over the course of the next two decades.
7: Prime Minister Mark Carney.

0: He says it will also include affordability measures like tax credits.
1: We will expand support for energy-saving retrofits for up to 1 million Canadian households through financing, grants, and other complementary measures.
0: But Carney seems to be distancing the government from its 2030 Paris climate commitments. He pushes back on the idea Ottawa is changing its climate targets. Rather, he says the government is focused on investing to get results. Jason White, The Canadian Press.
2: And the Prime Minister also wading into the separation referendum debate today, saying he supports provincial referendums so long as they follow the rules. There's much consternation about the separation petition after a judge quashed it yesterday, only to be directly challenged by the Premier. With more on Carney's comments, here's Parliament Hill reporter Cormac McSweeney.
3: So some very specific and carefully worded comments there that I don't think are a mistake, talking about Indigenous rights, something obviously brought up in the court decision. Also discussing privacy, likely a reference to the leak by that separatist group of the voter data of a few million Albertans. He also spoke about the Clarity Act. And just to go over that act, of course, it's a federal law that dictates any referendum decision for a province to separate from Canada has to be based on a clear question to the people and have a clear majority of the population. And so there would be a federal element to this should any referendum question go through. Premier Smith has said that she'll be meeting with her cabinet and the UCP caucus to further review the decision and decide the next steps.
2: CSIS also putting out a statement warning a separation referendum could become a target for foreign interference. The spy agency says disinformation campaigns could undermine trust and divide Canadians. Officials point to past efforts by state actors like Russia to sow mistrust in democracies.
4: The Alberta legislature has wrapped up its spring session with the UCP pointing to 17 passed bills. But much of the political attention today remained fixed on separatism and the government's response to a court decision released yesterday. 660's Ariel O'Shea has more.
5: UCP House Leader Joseph Scow said the government did not create the movement, but is responding to frustrations many Albertans feel towards Ottawa.
6: What is front and center right now, what I'm hearing, what my colleagues are hearing, is the frustration they have after 10 years of Justin Trudeau's Liberal government and the damage, the real damage, lasting damage they have had on our province.
5: Scow also accused the NDP of leading the separatist talk and spending much of the session in the legislature focused on the issue instead of pocketbook concerns.
6: But the NDP choose to continue to occupy their time talking about separation. The fact is that that is the only thing they're talking about because they have no plan for anything else.
5: NDP leader Nahed Nenshi responded to this claim.
7: What exceptional garbage.
8: Mm-hmm. Yep.
5: He is accusing Premier Danielle Smith of encouraging the movement for political reasons.
7: But the Premier has been pandering to it. She's been feeding it. She wants people to think it's growing because she thinks that that supports her political agenda.
5: The legislature may be done for the summer, but the political fight over Alberta's future appears far from over as we wait to see if the question will be included in this fall's referendum. I'm Ariel O'Shea.
2: Well, somewhere in between the systems in BC and Saskatchewan, Alberta's new auto insurance system coming in January is not no fault, but will mean big changes for whether you consult with a lawyer. 660's Andrea Montgomery reports.
9: There are exceptions to all of the rules. Rate caps are coming back with a limit of 5% annually and 10% at renewal, unless you have major driving convictions, buy a more expensive vehicle, or get into at-fault accidents. And the right to sue is being diminished. It will be limited to if the at-fault driver is convicted of a criminal code offense or you get really badly hurt. Board member of the Alberta Civil Trial Lawyers Association and lawyer Karamveer Lal says that means injury lawyers will charge differently, moving to by-the-hour rates, which could make affording help much more difficult.
10: For the majority of accident victims, we don't expect that there will be, much representation for those claims, and then Albertans would be left to fare on their own against a for-profit insurance company.
9: He says that is exactly what happens in British Columbia.
10: Shockingly, the ICBC, who has their own internal teams of lawyers, managed to win, 80 to 90% of the time, whereas the claimant, typically unrepresented, does not.
9: The government says drivers will save on average $366 a vehicle, but without any changes, those same premiums could rise by $1,000. And the Alberta Automobile Insurance Rate Board will be watching to make sure those savings happen. I'm Andrea Montgomery.
4: Are you hungry yet? For some people, the Midway food is a stampede experience they most look forward to. 660's Todd Kaufman has more.
11: Fudge and mounds of whipped cream
8: Chopped nuts and all those crumbled up cookie things they mash up.
11: Taking a look at what's coming this year, it leans heavy on the creative side. Pizza slices battered and deep fried like a corn dog, charcoal fish burgers, and Korean barbecue poutine. If you've got a sweet tooth, there are matcha mini donuts and deep fried butter Oreos. Or maybe you try donuts filled with cheese topped with a golden crust of ramen noodles. Or how about spam fries and candied pickles on a stick? You'll be able to try them all when the Calgary Stampede kicks off July 3rd, running through the 12th. I'm Todd Kaufman.
4: We have collisions and issues on 16th Avenue Northeast, Crowchild Trail, and Highway 1. Traffic and weather together in 60 seconds. 660 News Time, 240.
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4: 660 News Time, 241. Time to check out the afternoon commute. Traffic and weather together on the ones. And the traffic center, here's Michelle Yee.
18: Well, sunshine and dry conditions. Of course, it's looking great out there as you make your way around the city. Couple of issues, though, still on the go. Now, southbound Crowchild, we do have an issue at 7th Avenue Northwest, so do expect some delays as you're approaching and passing. Luckily, the earlier issue, northbound Crowchild, just in front of McMahon Stadium at 23rd Avenue Northwest, that has quickly been clearing out, and so volume has been easing off nicely. But westbound 16th Avenue, just at 6th Street Northeast, we do have a collision on the go. This one also clearing out, but do expect some delays as you make your way through. Now, westbound 32nd Avenue and westbound McKnight, you are busy approaching and passing Deerfoot and westbound Beddington Trail. We are seeing delays quickly building up as you're heading up the hill to Hidden Creek Drive in the northwest. And then eastbound Glenmore, that's another slow spot just as you're approaching Deerfoot Trail. Now, Deerfoot is moving well both directions. If you are making your way in and out of city limits, we are moving well for highway surrounding. It's westbound Highway 1 just in front of Callaway Park. We've been seeing some on and off steadier delays. You do have construction and reduced speed, so that is slowing you down as you make your way further west towards Highway 22, so do keep that in mind. But if there are any other issues you spot, you can pass those off at 403-291-0066. Your traffic is brought to you by Fish Creek Nissan. During the Nissan head-to-head event, you can lease a 2026 Rogue S all-wheel drive for 36 months. That's $99 weekly, zero down at 0%. You can find them at the corner of McLeod Trail and James McKevitt Road. Here's your weather forecast now with meteorologist Kevin Sanfield.
19: Sunny today as the high hits 19 degrees with west wind at 60 kilometers per hour. Then building cloud through Friday with afternoon and evening showers. The high gets to 16 degrees. Those evening showers carry through the overnight and become 4 to 8 centimeters of snow on Saturday, where north wind is between 10 and 20 kilometers per hour. The high hits 5 degrees, which means that snow doesn't stick around too long as the low drops to minus 2.
4: Right now in Calgary, 18 degrees and mainly cloudy. The wind gusty out of the west at 58 kilometers an hour. It's a Stanley Cup doubleheader tonight with the Canadiens and Sabres kicking things off. Sandra has sports in about 2 minutes. And in 60 seconds, the latest headlines. 660 News Time, 243.
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0: You ordered Elmo, but got Emlo. Huh? Expected K-pop demon hunters. Wound up with K-flops. Ooh. Wanted everything to match. 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From birthdays to bachelorettes. When it's gotta be right. 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
4: It's on the cloudy side, windy, and 18 degrees in downtown Calgary. Here's the breaking news right now. Prime Minister Carney will be here in Calgary tomorrow for announcements tied to the federal-provincial pipeline memorandum of understanding. As expected, the announcement will include details on carbon pricing, methane regulations, and progress on the Pathway project. The Prime Minister says that project is a prerequisite for any new pipeline. Details are expected to be released tomorrow. We're learning more about the new auto insurance system coming to Alberta next January. Rate caps are coming back. Unless you have a major driving conviction, buy a more expensive vehicle, or get into at-fault collisions. The limit will be 5% annually and 10% at renewal. On the flip side, your right to sue will be severely diminished. It will be limited to an at-fault driver convicted of a criminal code offense or if you're severely hurt. And coming up after sports, 26 Canadians are now being told to monitor for hantavirus symptoms. Now, 660 Sports, some Sportsnet 960. Here's Sandra Priscina.
18: Pete, a Stanley Cup playoff doubleheader on Sportsnet. Montreal at Buffalo. The Habs are 24-22 all-time in Game 5 when tied 2-2 in a best of 7. The Sabres 5-10 over that same scenario. Canadiens head coach Martin St-Louis on his team's approach.
1: You know, you get knocked down and the process of getting back up. You know, it's kind of, to me, it's like a boxing match almost where, you know, the round's over, you talk about it, you might have won the round, lost the round, you kind of make subtle adjustment, you get back and you show some courage.
18: The Western Conference Final can be set by night's end. Vegas is through with a win over Anaheim. The Ducks, 9-13 all-time when facing elimination. Lots of off-ice news impacting Flames rivals. The Oilers making a change behind the bench, moving on from Chris Knobloch. Comes after reports emerged Edmonton asked to interview former Vegas head coach Bruce Cassidy, but had permission withheld by the Golden Knights. The Canucks handing the front office keys to some very familiar faces. Henrik and Daniel Sedin promoted to co-presidents. Ryan Johnson named general manager. The Walter Cup Finals opening up in the PWHL. Game one between Ottawa and Montreal and Laval for this all-Canadian clash, which is a best of five. Sports at 15 and 45 past the hour or anytime at sportsnet.ca.
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4: 6:60 is time, 2:48. There's a higher than normal snowpack in the mountains, but the city says the flood risk right now is normal. Flood season begins in mid-May and runs until mid-July in Calgary. Lead river engineer with the city, Sandy Davis, says the big question isn't snowpack, but massive rain systems.
25: We watch for those. That's my team, River Engineering, watches for those 24/7 during the spring. So we're forecasting the weather and the flows in the system to watch for those big rains that drive flooding.
4: Davis spoke this morning at the new Sunnyside Flood Barrier at Memorial and 9th Street Northwest. With the almost 2.5 kilometer barrier in place, the city says Sunnyside and Hillhurst are protected from a 1-in-100-year flood. Canada's top doctor says over 24 people across the country who shared flights with someone with hantavirus are being told to monitor for symptoms. 660's Phil Martino has the latest developments.
2: Dr. Josh Reimer, Canada's Chief Medical Officer of Health, says it's believed that the 26 Canadians who shared flights with someone with hantavirus did not sit near or have close contact with the sick person. The passengers have been deemed low risk, but they will be contacted by public health and given information on what symptoms to look for.
3: At the outset, I want to be clear with Canadians. The overall risk to the general population in connection with the Andes virus, Andes hantavirus event remains low at this time. But given the severity of the symptoms of the virus, we are taking a precautionary approach to ensure that Canadians are protected.
2: Now, 9 others have been classified as high-risk contacts and are isolating in Ontario, BC, and Alberta because they were either passengers on the affected cruise ship or they had close contact with someone infected with hantavirus on a flight. The country's top doctor says no one in Canada has shown any symptoms of hantavirus. I'm Phil Martino.
4: Coming up in 60 seconds, traffic and weather together on the ones. And ahead of the market minute at 56, we preview tonight's Stanley Cup playoff schedule. 6:60 News Time, 2:50.
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4: 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Time for traffic and weather together on the ones. In the traffic center, here's Michelle.
18: Well, we are moving in and out of city limits without too many major delays at the moment. Keep in mind, westbound Highway 1, just in front of Callaway Park, there is some reduced speeds and construction, so it's a bit busy through that stretch. Now, southbound Crowtown, we do have a collision at 7th Avenue Northwest, so do expect delays as you make your way through this stretch. But westbound 16th Avenue at 6th Street Northeast, that earlier collision, that has been cleared out. Both directions of 16th Avenue, though, continuing to pick up with heavier delays, pockets of heavier delays between Crowtown and 19th Street Northeast. Now, we also have a new issue. This is on the Bennington Trail on-ramp to southbound Deerfoot. You are seeing backups as you try to make your way through, but luckily, once you connect onto Deerfoot, both directions of Deerfoot, volume is building up, but no major slowdowns quite yet. Of course, eastbound Glenmore, that's been a slow spot all afternoon, making your way to Deerfoot, and we are seeing delays also building for eastbound Glenmore just as you're making your way past Stony Trail and further east out of the city. Now, McLeod southbound, busy making your way towards James McEvitt Road, and we are going to see those delays only continuing to build through the afternoon drive. But again, we are seeing delays already for westbound McKnight, westbound 32nd Avenue as you approach and pass Deerfoot. But if you do come across any other problems, you can always pass those on at 403-291-0066. 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Here's your weather forecast out with meteorologist Kevin Stanfield.
19: Our high hits 19 degrees today under a sunny sky with west wind gusts between 30 and 60 kilometers per hour. Building cloud on Friday will bring in some showers, which becomes mixed precipitation through early Saturday morning and into Saturday afternoon, dropping between 4 to 8 centimeters of snow. We don't expect much for the accumulation on roadways, though, thanks to our high of 16 on Friday. The Saturday high is 5 degrees. Then Sunday brings scattered showers and a high of 4.
4: Right now in Calgary, mainly cloudy and 18 degrees. Wind gusting out of the west at 58 kilometers an hour. Canada's sole team in the Stanley Cup playoffs is back in action tonight as the Habs and Sabres continue their series in Buffalo. Game time, 5 o'clock on Sportsnet. 660's Rajesh Dave has more.
8: It's been pretty even between the Habs and Sabres so far. The series tied 2-2. Now just a best of three. Montreal's Josh Anderson.
9: Important for us to have a good start tonight. Kind of play the way that we want to play and create chaos in their end and, you know, do some of the good things that we've been doing in the offensive zone.
8: Habs coach Marty St. Louis.
1: Feel you're on the, you know, the battlefield and you're trying to win, you know, this battle against this team, and it takes four wins and there's, you know, you get knocked down and the process of getting back up, you know, it's kind of, to me, it's like a boxing match almost.
8: The doubleheader wraps up with the Golden Knights and Ducks out west. That series has Vegas up 3-2. I'm Vrajesh Dave.
4: 660 News Time, 254. Drake may be pulling another album stunt, this time around Toronto's CN Tower. 660's Eva Franciscato says more.
18: Videos on social media show mysterious Drake Iceman album projections lighting up the CN Tower ahead of his album release tomorrow. Let's go. It's love for my brothers and debt to a traitor. Let's go. Among the images projected were blocks of ice. 2 days ago, fans were speculating that Drake shot a music video inside the CN Tower after a video was released showing a person dancing at the top of the lit-up tower. Breakfast Television's Stella Acquisto has more.
11: Drake, as of this morning, has been posting today's date with the time 9:45 and a separate post that only says YouTube.
18: There are still several key details missing, including the track list, cover art, and featured artists. Iceman will be Drake's first solo album since 2023. It's set to drop tomorrow. I'm Eva Franciscato.
4: The TSX with a gain of 226 points for the day. 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
16: A winning day on Bay Street today. It jumped by 227 points, 34,268. That pretty much wipes out the loss we saw yesterday. And that was even with shares in Manulife down 5.7%. First quarter core earnings per share did come up short, while core earnings for its Canada segment was down from last year. Over at Canadian Tire, that stock dropped by about 4%. First quarter profits up here, revenue also higher in Q1, but comparable sales were down. Growth at SportCheck and Mark's, but a drop at Canadian Tire. Now, shares in Shopify, on the other hand, jumped by 2.2% today. Joshua Kushner's Thrive Capital has invested $100 million in the Canadian e-commerce company. Gold futures right now moving lower by $56 to $4,650. And then oil today higher, but just by 15 cents to $101.17 a barrel. Our loonie right now is down 6 100, 72.90 cents U.S. Now on Wall Street, fresh records for the S&P and the NASDAQ, and the Dow closed above 50,000 for the first time since February. It was up 370 points. 50,063. The S&P was up 56. It closed above 7,500. And the NASDAQ up by 232. An advance here of 0.8%. So the NASDAQ, the best performer today. At the Business Center, I'm Chris McCusker.
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4: Checking some regional forecasts. Red Deer and Edmonton are under wind warnings today, with a northwest wind gusting to as high as 100. In Red Deer tonight, partly cloudy, a northwest wind gusting to 60 and a low of 4. A sun cloud mix tomorrow at a high of 15. And in Edmonton tonight, partly cloudy, a northwest wind gusting to 60, a low of 6. A mix of sun and cloud tomorrow and a high of 8. 6:60 news time, 3 o'clock.
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22: Good afternoon. It's Thursday, May 14th. I'm Mark Strachick.
4: And I'm Pete Curtis. In Calgary, 18 degrees and mainly cloudy. Here's what's making news right now.
23: It includes very much the Pathways project moving forward. No pathways, no pipeline.
24: A high-stakes announcement tied to the federal pipeline agreement with Alberta is slated for Friday.
22: Prime Minister says the best place for Alberta is in Canada. He commented on the judge quashing an Alberta separation petition.
27: Rate caps are coming back to auto insurers in the changes expected January 1st from the UCP government, but also a change on when you'll be able to access a lawyer.
28: Stampede favorite, the food options for this year's greatest outdoor show on earth are revealed.
29: Two games in the Stanley Cup playoffs. The Oilers are looking for a new head coach. Sports at 15.
30: Fresh record highs for the S&P and the NASDAQ. The Dow moves back above 50,000, and the TSX jumps by more than 200 points. Business at 26.
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18: Well, we are clearing out an earlier issue on the Bedington-Terrell on-ramp to southbound Yerba-Trail. Do expect some delays as you make your way through that stretch. And, of course, volume continuing to build for southbound Yerba-Trail especially. You are busy between Pagan and Anderson as volume continues to build up. Northbound Yerba-Trail, you are busy just as you're approaching and passing 17th Avenue at the moment. Now, we do also have a collision southbound Crowchild just at 7th Avenue Northwest, so do expect delays there. No issues for southbound Crowchild, though, making your way towards Glenmore, but eastbound Glenmore. Remain steady as you make your way towards Deerfoot Trail. Now, we are seeing northbound Blackfoot also picking up as you make your way to Deerfoot. Downtown feeder routes are also picking up, and it is getting busier for both directions of 16th Avenue. Now, we are seeing westbound McKnight also seeing steady delays making your way towards Center Street, but no major slowdowns for Stony Trail as you make your way around the city. Now, if there are any other problems you do spot, you can pass those off at 403-291-0066. This May long weekend, Cobb's Bread is saving your barbecue from bun emergencies. 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Here is your weather forecast now with meteorologist Kevin Stanfield.
19: 16.2 degrees is your seasonal normal high for this time of year. We'll push for 19 degrees today under a sunny sky with west wind gusts between 30 and 60 kilometers per hour. And then for this evening, with an average low of 3.2, we are well above the margin as our low stays near 8 degrees.
4: It is currently 19 degrees in Calgary and mainly cloudy with the wind gusting out of the west-northwest at 69 kilometers an hour. 660 News Time, 303.
22: Prime Minister Mark Carney will be in Calgary Friday for a high-stakes announcement tied to the federal pipeline agreement with Alberta.
4: 660's Shilpit Outen has more at our top story.
23: We'll announce tomorrow an implementation agreement, which includes strengthening industrial carbon pricing to send clear investment signals and to reward decarbonization.
24: The Prime Minister shared few details Thursday morning on a plan linking energy expansion with climate policy. He says a key condition to the pipeline is progress on the Pathways project.
23: As a prerequisite to this project, we're progressing Pathways, a project that would enable Alberta to export some of the lowest carbon intensity oil in the world while creating an entirely new industry of carbon capture. And we're both committed to exploring new sources of energy, including nuclear, and a more efficient system that connects with neighboring provinces.
24: The proposed project could move up to 1 million barrels of Alberta oil per day, but only if multiple preconditions are met, including private sector backing. The deal also includes Alberta's pledge to cut methane emissions by 75% over the next decade. More details are expected when Carney makes the announcement tomorrow. I'm Shilpa Downton.
22: Well, Prime Minister Carney spoke about the MOU after he unveiled a clean electricity strategy that aims to double Canada's electrical capacity by 2050. The strategy says construction will cost more than $1 trillion, and public dollars will be used to cover some of that. It doesn't say how much the government's willing to spend, but the Prime Minister did talk about offering tax credits and bringing back energy savings retrofits.
23: We will expand support for energy saving retrofits for up to 1 million Canadian households through financing, grants, and other complementary measures.
22: Ottawa's planning to adjust the clean electricity regulations to give more flexibility to LNG power plants.
4: The Prime Minister also weighing in after a judge threw out an Alberta petition calling for a referendum on separation.
23: As someone who was raised in Alberta, proud Albertan, I view that very much the best place for Alberta is in Canada, and certainly a Canada that works, which is what we're pursuing. And I think the evidence, well, others will judge.
4: The judge ruled the petition shouldn't have been issued under provincial law and that Premier Danielle Smith's government neglected its duty to consult First Nations. Premier Smith called the ruling incorrect and anti-democratic and said the government would appeal.
22: Well, the UCP government calling its spring session a success, passing 17 bills aimed at economic growth, health reforms, and improving education. But the government's media availability to talk about it was filled with questions around separatism. 660's Ariel O'Shea was listening in.
1: House Leader Joseph Scow was asked today whether the government would support a separation question going to Albertans.
2: And the separation petition, there are 700,000 Albertans that want to have a conversation about where Canada stands in Confederation. The Premier would not be doing her job if we said, no, you can't have that conversation. That's what the opposition would like to do. We are not going to tell Albertans what to think. We're not going to tell them how to feel.
1: NDP leader Nahed Nenshi fired back in a sharp response, accusing the Premier of diverting attention and urging her to change course.
3: How about be the Premier? How about stop deflecting and blaming and insulting your perceived enemies as you get more and more and more isolated from what true Albertans and real Albertans are dealing with every single day.
1: Among the bills passed by the government during the spring session were Bill 18, which limits MAID, Bill 23, which would end daylight savings, and Bill 28, which reduces minors' access to sexually explicit material in school libraries. The NDP says the bills passed by the government don't reflect Albertans' values. Here's opposition House Leader Christina Gray.
5: They introduced a $9.4 billion deficit that spent so much and delivered so little for Albertans. We saw the UCP take more power away from municipalities and raise your property taxes.
1: MLAs will return to the House on October 27th. I'm Ariel O'Shea.
4: The new auto insurance system in Alberta is built to try to cut down on legal fees, but lawyers say that could also change how easy it is to access representation. 660's Andrea Montgomery has reaction to the changes coming on January 1st.
6: The UCP government says without the changes, premiums could go up by a grand a vehicle next year, but this plan could save you $366 per ride. The new plan means you'll only be able to sue if the at-fault driver faces a criminal conviction or you're hurt beyond the limits of your premiums. But getting a lawyer to represent you might be more difficult. Board member of the Alberta Civil Trial Lawyers Association and lawyer Karen Veer Lal says without settlements, lawyers will no longer take a chunk of the final payout and will now have to charge hourly, which could put victims at a disadvantage.
7: Insurance companies are well-resourced. They have internal legal teams. This is one of the few areas of the law where an ordinary person can afford a lawyer because they don't have to pay for one upfront.
6: And for people injured so badly they cannot work, that means bills could add up.
7: It's not a pure no-fault system like in British Columbia, but I think for the majority of accident victims, we don't expect that there will be much representation for those claims, and then Albertans would be left to fare on their own.
27: Those changes take effect January 1st. I'm Andrea Montgomery.
22: An update from city police on Monday night's shooting outside a Northeast grocery store. They've released two photos of a suspect vehicle spotted fleeing the scene after the gunfire. The shooting was Monday night just before 8 in the parking lot of the co-op along 16th Avenue Northeast. One man died on scene. A second person, an innocent bystander, remains in hospital in stable condition. The vehicle is a white SUV with the passenger side rear window partially broken and taped over. Police said Tuesday two gunmen opened fire. The photos are on our website. Anyone with information of the vehicle or the suspects has to call police or Crime Stoppers.
4: We now know what's on this year's Stampede menu for the greatest outdoor show on earth. 660's Todd Kaufman has all the mouth-watering details.
0: If you're stressed, it's fine dining, we suggest. Be our guest, be our guest.
8: If you're looking to cool off, there are plenty of drinks from a Brazilian whipped limeade to the Big Buckin' lemonade. 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If your taste buds prefer something a little less adventurous, there's triple chocolate mini donuts, Korean barbecue poutine, and a meatball sub on a corn dog. How about donuts filled with cheese topped with a golden crust of ramen noodles, or maybe spam fries or candied pickles on a stick? And the Midway still has all your go-to favorites, including corn dogs, funnel cakes, and of course, those amazing mini donuts. The Calgary Stampede runs July 3rd through the 12th. I'm Todd Kaufman.
22: Coming up, traffic and weather together, including Michelle with collisions on Beddington and Crowchild Trail. 660 News Time, 310.
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18: Well, Beddington Trail, the on-ramp onto southbound here, but we are still dealing with a collision here, so you are seeing some delays as you make your way through. And then southbound Yerba Trail at Memorial Drive, we have a stalled truck off to the right-hand shoulder. It is just being towed away, so you are seeing some delays as you make your way through. And, of course, southbound Yerba will be busy between Pagan and Anderson Road. Now, southbound Crowchild, though, at 7th Avenue Northwest, we are still dealing with a collision here. You are seeing delays as you're approaching and passing, but no other major slowdowns when it comes to Crowchild in both directions. Now, eastbound and westbound Glenmore, you're getting busier and busier between Crowchild and Deerfoot Trail. And McLeod, also busy both directions at the moment between Lake Fraser Gate and James McKevitt Road. That is construction slowing you down. Now, 16th Avenue, busy both directions between Crowchild and Deerfoot, but we are extremely slow right now at the intersection of 16th Avenue and 14th Street Northwest. That is in all directions. Westbound McKnight, also very busy now, making your way towards 4th Street. But no major slowdowns as you make your way in and out of city limits. Now, if there are any other problems, though, that you do come across, you can pass those off at 403-291-0066. 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Here's your weather forecast, South meteorologist Kevin Stanfield.
19: Abundant sunshine for today with west gusts up to 60 kilometers per hour. That pushes our high above seasonal to 19 degrees with an overnight low staying near 8. We have building cloud through Friday where afternoon showers, possibly carrying into the evening, are expected ahead of a winter system that arrives for the long weekend Saturday. Your high for Friday, 16 degrees.
22: Right now in the city, it's a bit windy. It's 19, 660 News Time, 313. The city says it's ready for flood season. They detailed the latest flood barrier this morning that will protect Sunnyside and Hillhurst from a 1 in 100 year flood. Sandy Davis, lead river engineer with the City of Calgary, urges people to know what the flood risk is in their neighborhood.
11: So you can visit calgary.ca/flood info and see flood maps there and get tips for how to be prepared. 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On that website, there's also lots of ways that you can sign up for alerts.
22: Flood season runs from mid-May to mid-July, and while Davis says the mountains did get more snow than usual, it's always big rain events that lead to flooding like we saw in 2013. She says currently the flood risk is rated as normal. Top stories are on the way next.
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22: Good afternoon. It is 19, winds gusting to 70K. I'm Mark Strachik. Here are the top stories this hour. Prime Minister confirming he's coming to Calgary tomorrow, finalizing the Memorandum of Understanding. Mark Carney says it'll feature an implementation agreement on industrial carbon pricing, as well as to advance a potential new pipeline. Well, Calgary police now out with photos of a suspect vehicle in Monday night's deadly shooting outside a grocery store that hurt an innocent bystander. White SUV, part of a back window broken, and one man with a long criminal record was the intended target. He died, but the second victim was trying to flee the gunfire, had nothing to do with it. They were hit. Police saying today they're in hospital still, but now in stable condition. 660 News Time, 3:15. Now 660 Sports from Sportsnet 960 The Fan. Here's Sandra Persina.
29: Mark, four teams in Stanley Cup playoff action. The Habs visit the Sabres with their second round series down to a best of three. Montreal's Zachary Bolduc expecting a tough test.
16: We're ready to face anything. And like I said, we just got to go in Buffalo and do our best. And I think a good thing will happen.
29: In the late contest, the Golden Knights can eliminate the Ducks with a victory in Anaheim. Both games are on Sportsnet. Elsewhere, Edmonton looking for a new bench boss. Chris Knobloch is out. The Oilers join the Maple Leafs and the Kings as teams with head coaching vacancies. A big day for the Canucks. Henrik and Daniel Sedin promoted to co-presidents of hockey operations. Ryan Johnson is Vancouver's new GM. Walter Cup Finals game day in the PWHL. Montreal welcoming Ottawa for the opener of their best of five, which means a Canadian franchise guaranteed a championship for the first time. Action goes from Laval, Quebec. And keeping an eye here on the PGA Championship in Pennsylvania, and Canada's Corey Connors just a stroke off the lead at 2 under. Right now he's on his back nine. Sports at 15 and 45 past the hour, or head over to sportsnet.ca.
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30: More than two dozen Canadians are being told to monitor for symptoms of hantavirus. All shared flights with someone with the virus. The country's top doctor says they'll be contacted by public health.
17: Wake up in Canmore every morning. 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
22: 660 News Time, 318. More than two dozen Canadians being warned they could be at risk for hantavirus. 660's Phil Martino with the latest from public health officials.
30: Canada's top doctor says there are 26 passengers from across the country who have been identified as sharing flights with someone who has hantavirus.
2: And they did not have any interactions with the case. So those 26 were reported to us from European authorities as being no risk.
30: Still, Dr. Josh Reimer says they've decided to take a precautionary approach.
2: Instead, consider them to be low or minimal risk. And so they are in various places across the country, but local public health is working to get in contact with all 26 of those individuals to ensure that they are aware that they were on that flight, that they have information about what symptoms they need to be watching for.
30: Nine others in Canada have been classified as high-risk contacts and are isolating in Ontario, Alberta, and BC. The country's top doctor says no one in Canada has shown any symptoms of hantavirus. I'm Phil Martino.
22: The Prime Minister says he's open to selling infrastructure like airports in order to finance projects. This comes after a Transport Ministry discussion paper published on ports and trade last week suggests the government is also open to amalgamating some key ports while selling others. Mark Carney says while he doesn't see selling ports as a top priority, he heard about plans to recycle existing assets in order to fund new projects. The November federal budget and April spring economic statement both mention exploring new ownership options for the country's federally owned airports. Well, at a meeting between President Trump and Chinese President Xi Jinping, Xi told Trump China and the U.S. should be partners, not rivals. And Trump called Xi a great leader, but tensions are still simmering over the issue of Taiwan. ABC's senior White House correspondent Selena Wang is in Beijing.
3: Big picture, if you look at what they're saying on camera, both leaders are focusing on stability between these two countries, the long history between the U.S. and China, and President Trump even lavishing praise on Xi Jinping, saying that it's an honor to be his friend, calling him a great leader, a line that's been picked up by state media here in China. But beneath all of that, there's tensions on Taiwan and Iran.
22: CNN reports Trump said Xi pledged not to provide military equipment to Iran as the Middle East conflict and global energy crisis loom large over those meetings. Coming up, traffic and weather together on the ones and ahead of business at 26. The Prime Minister comments on the plight of the Vancouver Whitecaps. 660 News Time, 320.
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22: 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Traffic and weather together. Here's Michelle Yee.
18: Well, it is getting busier as you're heading north and east out of the city, so you do want to keep that in mind. But in the northeast, the earlier issue, Bennington Trail on the on-ramp to southbound Yerba Trail. Better news there, that has been all cleared up at southbound Yerba Trail. You do continue to see steadier delays picking up between Memorial and Glenmore at the moment and the northbound Yerba Trail. You are still quite busy just as you're approaching and passing 17th Avenue at the moment. Now, southbound Crowchild's at 7th Avenue in the northwest. We do still have a collision on the go here. You are seeing delays as you're approaching and passing, but northbound Crowchild quickly picking up between Memorial and, of course, 24th Avenue. And both directions of Glenmore seeing steady delays between Crowchild and Deerfoot Trail. Now, we are also quite busy downtown as you're making your way in and out of feeder routes. Do keep in mind, starting tomorrow morning at 6 a.m., southbound 5th Street between 6th and 8th Avenue Southwest, just in front of the courthouses here, you are going to be down to just one lane. And then over the weekend, starting at 6 p.m. tomorrow evening, southbound 5th Street Southwest between 6th and 8th Avenue Southwest. That is going to be completely shut down until Tuesday morning at 5 a.m. So you do want to plan accordingly. Now, if there's any other problems though that you do spot getting in your way, you can always pass those on at 403-291-0066. 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Here's your weather forecast now with meteorologist Kevin Stanfield.
19: 19 is our high for today with a sunny sky and west wind up to 60 kilometers per hour at points in the afternoon. The low drops to 8. Then 16 is your high on Friday with afternoon showers possible carrying into the evening. And then that rain continues overnight, becoming mixed precipitation early Saturday morning, which could drop between 4 and 8 centimeters of snow. The high, though, 5 degrees. And with our high being 16 on Friday, we don't expect much of it to last. Your overnight low falls back to minus 2.
22: Right now it's windy, 20 degrees, it's 19 degrees. But those winds gusting near 70K at the airport. 660 News Time, 3:23.
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22: There's a new push to keep the Whitecaps Major League Soccer team in Vancouver for generations to come. The City of Vancouver, the BC government, First Nations, and the Crown Corporation that owns BC Place say they're working with private partners to try to make it happen. Reporters in Ottawa asked Prime Minister Carney about the Whitecaps.
4: In terms of the Whitecaps specifically, I'm not personally involved in that. I would obviously like them to stay, but I don't have anything to say on that at this point.
22: A joint statement by the group says they're working on improving the game day economic model at the stadium, but does not identify the private investors. Well, still with soccer, sort of, Madonna, Shakira, and K-pop superstars BTS will co-headline the first ever World Cup final halftime show. Here's 660's Eva Fragiscados.
6: The show will be curated by Coldplay's Chris Martin and will benefit the FIFA Global Citizen Education Fund. Martin shared the news in a social media video with special friends like Elmo.
7: A halftime show?
8: What's a halftime show?
7: 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It's where people get together and there's singing and there's dancing and there's music.
6: Martin then asks if Elmo and Cookie Monster could help find some giant stars to take part in the show.
7: How do we get hold of BTS? Wait, who's on the phone, Elmo?
8: BTS! Elmo has him on speed dial!
23: Hey, Elmo! Hey, Chris!
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25: Wow.
6: Shakira's official FIFA World Cup anthem, Die Die, will be released tonight at 8. I'm Eva Fragiscados.
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30: Shares in Cisco hit a record high on Wall Street today. The stock jumped by more than 13% after the company delivered a better-than-anticipated forecast and announced plans to cut thousands of jobs to focus on the fast-growing AI market. Now, the layoffs work out to about 4,000 positions, or less than 5% of the workforce. Shares in the largest maker of networking equipment, now up by about 50% this year. Fresh record closing highs for the S&P and the NASDAQ today. The NASDAQ up by 232, the S&P up by 57. It closed above 7,500, and the Dow closed above 50,000 for the first time since February. It was up 370 points to close at 50,063. Now, the U.S. president and the Chinese president discussed the war in Iran today, and both agreed the Strait of Hormuz must be reopened. The Chinese president also warned Donald Trump that tensions around Taiwan could cause conflicts. The price for oil today higher by 15 cents to 101.17 a barrel. The TSX was higher by 226, 34,268 after yesterday snapping a winning streak. Gold futures today down 1.1% to 4,655. And then silver today lower by 4.5% to $85 the ounce. At the Business Center, I'm Chris McCusker.
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22: Time for the 660 News Radio regional forecast. Edmonton tonight, the low 6. Tomorrow, mix of sun and cloud, high just 8 degrees. Red Deer tonight, partly cloudy, the low 4. Tomorrow, sunshine and 15. Banff and Canmore, few clouds, low of 3 tonight. Tomorrow, chance of showers or flurries in the morning in Banff, high of 11. Lethbridge, wind gusting to 90 km.

0: Afternoon. It's Thursday, May 14th. I'm Pete Curtis.
1: And I'm Mark Strachik in Calgary. It's 19. Here's what's making news right now.
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3: A major announcement tied to the federal-provincial pipeline MOU is slated for Friday.
4: It's a bold but expensive federal electricity strategy aimed at lowering your bills, what the Prime Minister is saying about what's changing over the next two decades.
0: Prime Minister Carney also commenting today on the separation movement here in Alberta after the petition for separation was quashed by a judge on Wednesday.
5: More details about Alberta's new auto insurance system has come out today, and it will mean big changes for whether or not you work with a lawyer after an accident.
6: A big night in the Stanley Cup playoffs. Off-ice news for a pair of Pacific Division teams. Sports at 45.
7: The Dow closed above 50,000 for the first time in months. Fresh record closing highs for the S&P and the NASDAQ, and the TSX jumped by more than 200 points. Business at 56.
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0: Traffic and weather together on the ones. In the traffic center, here's Michelle Yee.
8: Well, we are going to start along northbound Deerfoot Trail, just halfway between Pagan Trail and 17th Avenue in the southeast. We do have a new collision. It is in the middle lane. Drivers are out exchanging information. Big thanks to Jay for letting us know about this one, but you're already seeing delays starting from Pagan, so do keep that in mind. And of course, southbound Deerfoot Trail, you're also busy between Pagan and Anderson already. Now, southbound Crowchild, we are in the final clearing stages of this earlier collision at 7th Avenue Northwest. So delays are starting to ease off at both directions of Crowchild. Of course, afternoon delays. Volume does continue to build, and we're seeing much the same for both directions of Glenmore. Now, it is very busy both directions of 16th Avenue as well, especially between Crowchild and Barlow Trail. Do keep in mind westbound 16th Avenue at 19th Street in the northwest, right at the lights. We do have a stalled vehicle in the left through lane. We have a helper vehicle on site, but do stay to the right. Now, only getting busier for Beddington Trail, McKnight Boulevard. If you do come across any other problems slowing you down, though, you can pass those off at 403-291-0066. 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Here's your weather forecast now with meteorologist Kevin Stanfield.
9: Sunny today with west wind up to 60 kilometers per hour and a low tonight well above seasonal at 8 degrees. We have building cloud through Friday leading to evening showers. West wind up to 40 kilometers per hour keeps Friday's high to 16 degrees as today's high pushes 19.
1: Right now, it's windy, 19 degrees, 660 News Time, 3:32.
0: Prime Minister Mark Carney will be here in Calgary tomorrow for what's being described as a major announcement tied to the federal-provincial pipeline memorandum of understanding.
1: Our top story was 660's Shelpa Downton.
2: Our partnership with Alberta demonstrates the value of working together to solve multiple challenges.
3: The deal builds on a broader climate and energy partnership between Ottawa and Alberta, including stronger carbon pricing, methane regulations, and progress on the Pathways project. Prime Minister Carney says the project is a prerequisite for any new pipeline, with a clear message: no pathways, no pipeline.
2: The intention of the MOU has been that Alberta would advance, that there will be a private sector proponent for the pipeline, that there are multiple preconditions for that pipeline.
3: Alberta has also committed to cutting methane emissions by 75% over the next decade. Details of a new implementation agreement are expected tomorrow. I'm Shilpa Downton.
0: The Prime Minister is also going to double Canada's electricity capacity over the next two decades. 660's Sonia Aslam explains a new federal strategy announced this morning is aimed at lowering energy costs for 70% of Canadian households.
4: Mark Carney says construction of LNG power plants will cost more than $1 trillion and public dollars will be used to cover some of the cost. He did not say how much the feds are willing to spend, but talked about offering tax credits and bringing back energy-saving retrofits for up to 1 million households.
2: Because the path to affordability is electrification. The path to competitiveness is electrification. The path to net zero is electrification. Electrification underpins everything.
4: And the government forecasts 130,000 new workers will be needed to double the size of the grid, pledging thousands of new jobs in the next 2 years and even more by 2030. He says the time is now to bring down costs for Canadians as gas prices remain high and the cost to put food on the table continues to tick up. I'm Sonia Aslam.
1: Prime Minister Carney also with comments today.

0: Hey, about the Alberta separation petition that was quashed by a judge yesterday for its failure to consult First Nations. Premier Danielle Smith says the provincial government will be appealing. More with Parliament Hill reporter Cormac McSweeney.
1: Carney says that, you know, he was raised in Edmonton, so he sees himself as somebody who has his roots in Alberta, and he says the best place for Alberta to be is in Canada, and notes that what the province and the feds are trying to do with this pipeline is to really show the West that Albertans, Alberta can work in a united Canada. Now, Carney gave his thoughts about whether a referendum should even be called. Have a listen to what he had to say.
2: If following the rules, they hold referendums, obviously we support that. That means respecting the rights of Indigenous peoples, respecting the rights of people to privacy. It means if it's a referendum on separation in any province, it has to be consistent with the Clarity Act.
0: The Clarity Act is a federal law, dictates any referendum decision for a province to separate has to be based on a clear question to the people and have a clear majority of the population.
3: The spring sitting of the legislature is over, but talk over Alberta separatism is only heating up, with the UCP and NDP now blaming each other for fueling the division. Here's 660's Ariel O'Shea.
4: House Leader Joseph Scow says the government is not driving the separatist debate, but simply allowing Albertans to engage through democratic processes like the citizen initiative system and ongoing petitions.
5: We are not leading the conversation on separatism. We have created a process through Citizens Initiative that allow all Albertans to have their say and sign petitions on matters that are important to them. So we have facilitated the process, but we are not leading the charge.
4: Scow also maintained the government focused on its legislative agenda and economic priorities throughout the session, despite what he says was significant time spent by the opposition on separatism. But NDP leader Nahed Nenshi is denying that claim, saying the government is misrepresenting the scale of separatist sentiment, saying it has always been an issue here in Alberta, but the premier is pushing it for her own political gain.
6: She wants people to think it's growing because she thinks that that supports her political agenda to distract people from privatization of healthcare, from destroying the public education system, and from an affordability crisis unlike anything Albertans have ever seen before.
4: Today's session was also dominated with talk of the alleged leak of the province's voter list. I'm Ariel O'Shea.
0: The Alberta government is laying out more details on changes to auto insurance, including new caps and how much rates can go up each year and at renewal. 660's Andrea Montgomery with details on what's being laid out and how lawyers are reacting.
7: So you'll still have the right to sue. Sometimes. The government says the new rules coming into effect on January 1st does not shift the system to no fault. But it isn't really not no fault either, says board member of the Alberta Civil Trial Lawyers Association and lawyer Karamveer Lal, pointing out how strictly the right to sue will become.
8: That right is restricted to only those drivers who are actually convicted of a criminal driving offense, which is in less than, half a percent of all motor vehicle crashes.
7: Law says for many Albertans, it also means losing easy access to representation because injury lawyers will no longer charge a percentage of any potential settlement, but will charge by the hour instead.
8: Not everyone can afford to pay a lawyer their hourly rate, and particularly, injured people who presumably can't work.
7: The new caps being introduced as of January 1st are a 5% annual increase cap and a 10% increase at renewal time. The government estimates drivers will save on average $366 a vehicle, but without any changes, the government says those same premiums could rise by $1,000. I'm Andrea Montgomery.
3: An update on Monday night shooting outside a grocery store in the city's northeast. Calgary police say they have released two photos of the suspect vehicle seen fleeing the area after gunfire erupted. The shooting occurring Monday just after 8 p.m. in the co-op parking lot on 16th Avenue Northeast. One man died on scene while a second person, an innocent bystander, remains in hospital in stable condition. The vehicle is described as a white SUV with a passenger side rear window partially broken and taped up. Officers said on Tuesday, two gunmen opened fire. We have photos up on our website at citynews.ca. You can call Crime Stoppers with any information.
0: Well, a man involved in an overdose death in Coral Springs is facing trafficking charges. Police say in January, a man was found dead inside his Northeast Calgary home. 2 months later, investigators were tipped off to an individual who allegedly sold him the drugs. Officers searched a home on 49th Ave Southeast, seizing vast quantities of drugs and a stolen e-bike worth $9,000. A 44-year-old man now faces numerous drug trafficking charges. though Calgary police say there's insufficient evidence directly linking him to the overdose death.
3: They have a collision on Deerfoot Trail and multiple issues on 16th Avenue. Traffic and weather together in 60 seconds. 660 News Time, 340.
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3: It's 3:41 and time to check out the afternoon commute. Traffic and weather together on the ones. And the traffic center, here's Michelle Yee.
14: It's only getting busier out on major routes, but northbound Deerfoot Trail, we were dealing with a fender bender just north of Pagan Trail. It was off, it was in the middle lane, and then moved to the left-hand shoulder. Does look like both vehicles have cleared out now, but northbound Deerfoot, you are going to be busy between Pagan and Memorial Drive and southbound Deerfoot Trail. Delays start at Pagan as you make your way towards Anderson Road. Do keep in mind, with the strong wind gusts this afternoon, especially through construction zones, you are starting to see some dirt devils. And big thanks to Wendy, you're seeing that for Deerfoot both directions, between the Canfro Bridge and Glenmore Trail, so you do want to take care. Now, both directions of Glenmore, very busy. We are seeing Crowchild busy both directions. Now, westbound 16th Avenue, though, at 19th Street in the northeast, we were dealing with a stalled vehicle in the left-hand lane. It does look like that one has been cleared out, but westbound 16th Avenue, very heavy delays at the moment, trying to make your way to 14th Street. And then we are also dealing with a new issue westbound 16th Avenue. This is at Beaufort Road, just in front of COP. You are seeing delays as you make your way through that stretch. And of course, eastbound 16th Avenue only continuing to get busier. I do expect delays making your way in and out of downtown. Westbound McKnight, westbound 32nd Avenue, very busy as you're approaching and passing Deerfoot Trail, and then Beddington Trail and Harvest Hills Boulevard, also seeing some steady backups as you make your way up to Stoney. Now, if you're heading north or east out of the city, that's where we're seeing the heaviest delays. But if you do see any other problems, you can always pass those off at 403-291-0066. 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Here's your weather forecast now with meteorologist Kevin Stanfield.
15: Sunny today as the high hits 19 degrees with west wind at 60 kilometers per hour. Then building cloud through Friday with afternoon and evening showers. The high gets to 16 degrees. Those evening showers carry through the overnight and become 4 to 8 centimeters of snow on Saturday, where north wind is between 10 and 20 kilometers per hour. The high hits 5 degrees, which means that snow doesn't stick around too long as the low drops to -2.
3: It is currently 19 degrees in Calgary, mainly cloudy. The wind gusting out of the west-northwest at 69 kilometers an hour. The Canadiens and Sabres kicking off a Stanley Cup doubleheader this evening. The Vegas Golden Knights hoping to advance in tonight's other game. Sandra has sports in about 2 minutes and in 60 seconds, the latest headlines. 660 News Time, 3:43.
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3: It's on the cloudy side and 19 degrees in downtown Calgary. Here's what's making news right now. Tomorrow is shaping up to be a big day for energy-related announcements here in Calgary, with Prime Minister Carney in the city for the next round of the Federal-Provincial Pipeline Memorandum of Understanding. Announcements are expected on a pipeline for Alberta Oil, but the Prime Minister says it all hinges on progress for the Pathways project. Carney saying today pipeline approval hinges on that project. Also expected tomorrow, announcements concerning carbon pricing and reductions in methane. Calgary Police with an update this afternoon on Monday evening's deadly shooting outside the North Hill Co-op on 16th Avenue Northeast. One person was killed in what police are calling a targeted shooting, while an innocent bystander remains in hospital in stable condition. Police say they're looking for a white SUV. The passenger side window is partially broken and taped up. We posted photos at citynews.ca. Anyone with information is asked to contact Calgary Police or Crime Stoppers. And coming up after sports, what the current risk is as flood season ramps up in the region. Now, 660 Sports, from Sportsnet 960. Here's Sandra Priscina.
10: Pete, the Stanley Cup playoffs continue with a pair of games on Sportsnet. Lindy Ruff Sabres home to the Habs with their second round series knotted at two wins apiece.
18: We know that we're in game five. It's a critical game. I think both teams know how important it is, this game. This is the time of year where you have to be urgent. It doesn't matter whether you're in the first 10 minutes, the second 10 minutes, or the last.
10: So that one goes at five, the nightcap, the Ducks trying to stave off elimination and force a game seven with the Golden Knights. You can make it three head coaching vacancies in the NHL. Chris Knobloch now out in Edmonton. LA and Toronto also looking for new bench bosses. The Canucks ushering in a new era, being led by two of the most iconic names in franchise history, Henrik and Daniel Sedin, of course, and they've been promoted to co-presidents of hockey operations. The new GM is Ryan Johnson. Game one of the PWHL Walter Cup Finals in Laval, with the Victoire hosting the Charge in the league's first ever All-Canadian Championship Series. Action goes at five. At the PGA Championship in Pennsylvania, Canada's Corey Connors now tied for the lead at three under, and he actually still has a few more holes to go. So we'll see how he fares with his first round. Sports at 15 and 45 past the hour or at sportsnet.ca.
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24: When the backdrop's got to give main character energy. When the balloons have to blow up the vibe. When the cap simply cannot clash with her manicure. From graduations to prom parties. When it's got to be right. Party City.
3: 660 News Time, 3:48. On the eve of the May long weekend, flood preparedness activities ramp up across Calgary. River flood season in Calgary runs from mid-May to mid-July. Lead river engineer with the city, Sandy Davis, says the current flood risk is normal.
25: We do have a really high snowpack. It snowed a lot out in the mountains this year, but that doesn't necessarily translate into a high flood risk. So when that snow starts to melt, which it's just starting to do, we're starting to see our river levels come up. Those river flows may get high from all that snow melting, but what really drives flooding in our rivers in Calgary is big rain systems.
3: The city says there's a new 2.4-kilometer-long flood barrier now in place, protecting Sunnyside and Hillhurst in the event of a 1-in-100-year flood event. Over two dozen people across the country are being told to monitor for symptoms of hantavirus. 660's Phil Martino has the details.
1: 26 Canadians in total who shared flights with someone with hantavirus have been deemed by European public health as being no risk. But Dr. Joss Reimer, Canada's chief medical officer of health, says given the severity of the symptoms, Canada is taking a precautionary approach to ensure Canadians are protected.
2: And we have deemed them to be minimal or low risk as opposed to no risk. The provinces and territories, therefore, are undertaking the work to contact these 26 individuals and provide them with information and monitor them throughout this time.
1: Nine others in Canada have been classified as high-risk contacts and are isolating in Ontario, Alberta, and BC. They were either passengers on the affected cruise ship or had close contact with someone with hantavirus on a flight. According to Canada's top doctor, no one in Canada has shown any symptoms of hantavirus. I'm Phil Martino.
3: Coming up in 60 seconds, traffic and weather together on the ones. And ahead of the market minute at 56, the Stanley Cup playoffs are underway. And tonight, the Walter Cup final gets underway in the PWHL. 660 News Time, 350.
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3: 6:60 is time, 3:51, time for traffic and weather together on the ones. And the traffic center, here's Michelle Yee.
14: Well, just we do have a new fire that is burning near the Sundry area. So we do have highways closed in that stretch. And of course, we are also dealing with a fire burning in the White Court area. So with the long weekend coming up, you do want to plan accordingly. Now, here in the city, we have a couple of issues slowing you down on 16th Avenue. The first one, westbound 16th Avenue at 19th Street Northwest. That left-hand lane still remains blocked off. So you are dealing with some heavy backups. And then westbound 16th Avenue, just at Beaufort Road, we are also dealing with a collision in the northwest. So you are busy just as you make your way through that intersection. Now, delays only continuing to build. We are very busy both directions at Deerfoot, Glenmore, as well as Crowchild. Of course, downtown, heading in and out on feeder routes, you're also heavily backed up at the moment. And then again, McKnight Boulevard, 32nd Avenue, 64th Ave, also seeing those heavier delays as you're approaching and passing Deerfoot Trail and then Beddington Trail. You're backed up from Country Hills Boulevard at the moment as you make your way up to Stoney Trail. Now, Stoney is moving well for the most part at the moment. A volume building, but no major slowdowns. Of course, if you're heading north out of the city, busy making your way towards the Balzac Overpass, and heading east on Glenmore, you are going to be busy making your way past Stoney Trail in the southeast. Now, if there's any other issues that you do spot, though, you can pass those off at 403-291-0066. 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Here is your weather forecast out with meteorologist Kevin Stanfield.
15: Our high hits 19 degrees today under a sunny sky with west wind gusts between 30 and 60 kilometers per hour. Building cloud on Friday will bring in some showers, which becomes mixed precipitation through early Saturday morning and into Saturday afternoon, dropping between 4 to 8 centimeters of snow. We don't expect much for the accumulation on roadways, though, thanks to our high of 16 on Friday. The Saturday high is 5 degrees. Then Sunday brings scattered showers and a high of 4.
3: Right now in Calgary, mainly cloudy and 19 degrees, wind gusting out of the west-northwest at 69 kilometers an hour. The All-Canadian PWHL final begins tonight in Montreal. We get more from 660's Alex Sixero.
30: The Walter Cup final features the top-seeded Montreal Victoire against the fourth-seeded Ottawa Charge. One of these teams will become the first Canadian side to win the Walter Cup, with Montreal winning 3 of 4 meetings against the Charge this season. The Victoire holding a significant advantage at home, going 11-1 in the regular season, with captain Marie-Philippe Poulin coming through in the clutch once again on Tuesday.
31: Ambrose on the ground, Poulin, her shot, she scores!
30: Poulin Plant scoring the winner as Montreal beat Minnesota in Game 5 to move on, while the Charge upset the Boston Fleet in the semis to reach their second straight final. From the Sports Center, I'm Alex Ixero.
3: Well, for some, it's one of their favorite parts of Stampede, the food. And now we know what's included this year. We get more from 660's Todd Kaufman.
0: There are savory options, including pizza slices dipped and fried in corn dog batter, charcoal fish burgers, and Korean barbecue poutine. There's also no shortage of desserts, matcha mini donuts, and deep-fried butter Oreos. And, of course, a lot of bold, unique, and downright bizarre options as well, including hash brown ice cream sandwiches, spicy dill pickle cotton candy, and ramen donuts. Your chance to try some of these meals will be on July the 3rd, when the Calgary Stampede officially kicks off. I'm Todd Kaufman.
3: Well, this week is National Nursing Week, but the Alberta Association of Nurses says the focus needs to go beyond thanking nurses to keeping them in the profession. The association says retention is a growing issue, with many young nurses leaving within their first 5 years. CEO Anjanette Risdale-Weddle says support is key.
6: Supportive leadership, mentorship for new nurses, professional development, and stable early career opportunities. So appreciation does matter, but retention is what protects patient care for Albertans over the long run.
3: The association is working on an initiative to strengthen retention by providing more mentorship and stronger workplace supports. WTI oil with a gain of 15 cents on the day to 101.17 a barrel. 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
3: 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Here's Chris McCosker.
10: A pretty successful debut for shares in Cerebras on Wall Street. The stock jumped by about 68%. This is an artificial intelligence chip maker, and this, at least so far, is the biggest IPO this year. Shares in Apple today down 0.33% on Wall Street. The iPhone maker's two-year relationship with OpenAI has become strained, according to reports. This could set up a possible legal fight. Now, Wall Street did hold on to gains today. The Chinese president warned the U.S. president Taiwan could lead to clashes between the superpowers, calling it a dangerous situation. This is a common warning, but this warning in particular seemed a little more blunt than usual. We did see fresh records for the S&P and the NASDAQ today. The NASDAQ up by 232, the S&P higher by 56, and the Dow closed above 50,000 for the first time since the Iran war. We haven't seen that since February. On Bay Street, the TSX was higher by 226, 34,268. Back in the win column after snapping a winning streak. Now, shares in Canada Goose did move lower on Bay Street today after that company reported earnings. Fourth quarter revenue beat, but the guidance is soft. That stock was down by about 7%. Gold futures today lower by 1.1%. And then oil was higher, but only by 15 cents to 101.17 a barrel. At the Business Center, I'm Chris McCusker.
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11: Good afternoon. It's Thursday, May 14th. I'm Mark Strachick.
3: And I'm Pete Curtis. In Calgary, mainly cloudy and 19 degrees. Here's what's making news right now.
12: There will be a private sector proponent for the pipeline.
18: A major update on the pipeline MOU between Ottawa and Alberta is coming Friday.
19: The legislature session is over, but the fight over Alberta separatism is only heating up.
20: But the NDP choose to continue to occupy their time talking about separation.
21: What exceptional garbage.
19: With the UCP and NDP now blaming each other for fueling the division.
23: Premier Smith calls it undemocratic, but we are hearing from an expert who says the court ruling on the separation petition is necessarily undemocratic.
0: Yee-haw! It's a favorite part of Stampede for many Calgarians, the food. And now we know what's included this year.
14: The Habs look for a playoff road win. The Ducks try to stave off elimination. Sports at 15.
10: The TSX jumps by more than 200 points. The Dow closed above 50,000. And the S&P and the NASDAQ hit fresh records. Business at 26.
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11: Traffic and weather together on the ones in the traffic center this afternoon. Here's Michelle Yee.
14: Well, C Train's running on time. Do keep in mind this weekend for the layover for the May long weekend. C Train's downtown, all downtown stations are going to be closed, so you do want to plan accordingly. But here in the city, we are getting busier and busier on all major routes. Westbound 16th Avenue, though, at 19th Street in the Northwest, right at the lights, we have the left hand through lane currently blocked by a stalled vehicle. Stay to the right, but do expect some heavier delays here. And then Westbound 16th Avenue, just at Beaufort Road, across from Winsport. We are clearing out an earlier collision here. This one in the final clearing stages, but do expect some delays. Now, you are seeing delays for both directions of Crowchild, Glenmore, as well as Deerfoot. McLeod Trail, very busy at the moment, trying to make your way towards Stoney Trail. We are seeing delays for both directions of Blackfoot as you're making way to Deerfoot, as well as Glenmore, and of course, downtown only continuing to pick up. You're seeing it's quite busy for Métis Trail, as well as McKnight and Beddington Trail, but if there's any other problems you do spot, you can pass those off at 403-291-0066. 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Here is your weather forecast now with meteorologist Kevin Stanfield.
15: 16.2 degrees is your seasonal normal high for this time of year. We'll push for 19 degrees today under a sunny sky with west wind gusts between 30 and 60 kilometers per hour. And then for this evening, with an average low of 3.2, we are well above the margin as our low stays near 8 degrees.
3: It is currently 18 degrees in Calgary and mainly cloudy with a wind gusty out of the west at 50 kilometers an hour. 660 News Time, 4:03.
11: Well, the Prime Minister is headed here to Alberta tomorrow. He's to unveil a major update on the pipeline MOU signed months ago between Ottawa and Alberta.
3: 660's Shilpa Downton has the details in our top story.
12: Building on our November MOU, Canada and Alberta have recently signed a cooperation agreement to get major infrastructure projects built faster.
18: The agreement ties new pipeline development to climate conditions, including stronger industrial carbon pricing and major emissions reductions. Prime Minister Carney says there will be a private sector proponent for the pipeline, including a number of preconditions.
12: It includes strengthening the carbon market. It includes the methane regulations that the minister helped put in place and have been put in place now. It includes very much the Pathways project moving forward. No pathways, no pipeline. So all those elements moving forward.
18: He says the goal is to transport up to 1 million barrels a day of low emissions Alberta oil to new markets. Meanwhile, Alberta has committed to slashing methane emissions by 75% over the next 10 years. Tomorrow's announcement is expected to include details on how these pieces come together. I'm Shilpa Downton.
11: Now, the Prime Minister spoke about coming to Calgary as he unveiled Canada's long-awaited new electricity strategy.
4: The strategy puts a heavy emphasis on expanding the role of natural gas.
12: Canada will double its electricity generation over the course of the next two decades.
4: Prime Minister Mark Carney says it will also include affordability measures like tax credits.
12: We will expand support for energy-saving retrofits for up to 1 million Canadian households through financing, grants, and other complementary measures.
4: But Carney seems to be distancing the government from its 2030 Paris climate commitments. He pushes back on the idea Ottawa is changing its climate targets. Rather, he says the government is focused on investing to get results. Jason White, The Canadian Press.
3: The Prime Minister says the best place for Alberta to be is in Canada. His comment comes a day after a judge threw out an Alberta petition calling for a referendum on separation. Mark Carney also spoke about referendums on Parliament Hill today.
12: We're a democracy. We have standards and an ability for provinces to hold referenda on a variety of subjects. And if following the rules, they hold referendums. Obviously, we support that.
3: The judge ruled the petition shouldn't have been issued under provincial law, and the Premier Danielle Smith's government neglected its duty to consult First Nations.
11: Well, the Alberta Legislature wrapping up its spring session with the UCP, pointing today to 17 pieces of legislation they passed. But as 660's Ariel O'Shea tells us, much of the political attention remains fixated on separatism.
19: UCP House Leader Joseph Scow said the government did not create the movement, but is responding to frustrations many Albertans feel towards Ottawa.
20: What is front and center right now, what I'm hearing, what my colleagues are hearing, is the frustration they have after 10 years of Justin Trudeau's Liberal government and the damage, the real damage, lasting damage they have had on our province.
19: Scow also accused the NDP of leading the separatist talk and spending much of the session in the legislature focused on the issue instead of pocketbook concerns.
20: But the NDP choose to continue to occupy their time talking about separation. The fact is that that is the only thing they're talking about because they have no plan for anything else.
19: NDP leader Nahed Nenshi responded to this claim.
21: What exceptional garbage.
5: Mm-hmm. Yep.
19: He is accusing Premier Danielle Smith of encouraging the movement for political reasons.
21: But the Premier has been pandering to it. She's been feeding it. She wants people to think it's growing because she thinks that that supports her political agenda.
19: The legislature may be done for the summer, but the political fight over Alberta's future appears far from over as we wait to see if the question will be included in this fall's referendum. I'm Ariel O'Shea.
3: The court ruling against the separatist petition in Alberta is being called undemocratic and incorrect by Alberta's premier. 660's Darren Rathwell is finding out more.
23: We're hearing that whether Premier Danielle Smith will win her appeal of the legal ruling could go either way. The petition slammed for a lack of Indigenous consultation by a judge who says it should never have been approved by Elections Alberta. Traditionally, the duty to consult doesn't apply to the chief electoral officer, says Associate Professor of Law at the U of A, Gerard Kennedy. However, in this case,
6: chief electoral officer has been delegated authority to implement the Citizens Initiative Act, and he's acting like an executive actor.
23: And with more potential to be tied to the government, and Kennedy says he agrees the ruling's undemocratic, but says that such judicial review is necessary to ensure governments don't overreach. As for how separatists feel about it, this is Corey Morgan, founder of the Independence Party.
22: Throwing it feels to be a roadblock in front of an exercise that is just a simple petitioning to hold a referendum. 7,000 volunteers who registered and worked a long time are not going to take this lightly. They're more inspired than ever now to push for independence, however they may have to.
23: I'm Darren Rathwell.
11: Calgary police now with photos of a vehicle as they continue to hunt for the suspects in a shooting that injured an innocent bystander. The gunfire from two men erupted Monday night outside the North Hill Co-op along 16th Avenue just before 8. A 35-year-old man who was the intended target in what police say was an organized crime-related shooting died, but a second man, the bystander, remains in hospital in stable condition. Suspect vehicle, a white SUV with a rear window broken and partially covered. The photo's on our website. Contact police if you have information.
3: Calgary police have laid drug charges after a man overdosed in Coral Springs back in January. Investigators got a tip in March about who sold the man the drugs, which led them to a search of a residence in southeast Calgary, uncovering drugs, including meth and fentanyl, and stolen property, including a $9,000 e-bike that's now back in the possession of its rightful owner. A 44-year-old man now faces more than a dozen trafficking and possession charges, but police say there was not enough evidence to lay charges specifically related to the overdose death.
11: Are you hungry yet? For some people, the Midway food is the stampede experience they most look forward to. 660's Todd Kaufman going over some of the delicacies.
5: Fudge and mounds of whipped cream and chopped nuts and all those crumbled up cookie things they mash up.
0: Taking a look at what's coming this year, it leans heavy on the creative side. Pizza slices battered and deep fried like a corn dog, charcoal fish burgers, and Korean barbecue poutine. If you've got a sweet tooth, there are matcha mini donuts and deep fried butter Oreos. Or maybe you try donuts filled with cheese topped with a golden crust of ramen noodles. Or how about Spam fries and candied pickles on a stick? You'll be able to try them all when the Calgary Stampede kicks off July 3rd, running through the 12th. I'm Todd Kaufman.
11: Coming up in traffic, multiple problems now on 16th Ave, 660 News Time, 410.
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11: 660 News Time, 411. Traffic and weather together. 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
14: Well, 16th Avenue on the Deer Patrol overpass, right in the interchange. We are dealing with a collision. This one currently blocking the left and right-hand lane. So southbound Deer Patrol, the off-ramp for 16th Avenue, heavily backed up. And of course, westbound 16th Avenue, trying to connect onto southbound Deerfoot or eastbound 16th Avenue. You're also going to be seeing some backups. Do stay to the middle. Now, westbound 16th Avenue at 19th Street Northwest, we've been dealing with a stalled vehicle in the left-hand through lane. Does look like that is starting to clear out as we are starting to see some cracks in that, heavier delays. But again, it is busy for 16th Avenue both directions. But westbound 16th Avenue at Beaufort Road in the northwest, that earlier collision has been cleared out, so delays have eased off nicely. Now, you are very busy, Crowchild, both directions. Glenmore, not a lot of fun this afternoon, seeing heavy backups as well. At Deerfoot, much the same. And of course, if you're heading north or east out of the city, that is where we're seeing the heaviest backups. Now, southbound McLeod, backed up from Anderson as you make your way further south. And of course, Blackfoot, Barlow, a Memorial Drive around downtown, Bow Trail, all seeing heavy delays. And it's much the same for feeder routes as you make your way in and out of the core. Do expect delays as well for 32nd Avenue, McKnight, Métis Trail, and Beddington Trail. But if there are any other problems you do spot, you can pass those off at 403-291-0066. 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During the Nissan head-to-head event, you can lease a 2026 Rogue S all-wheel drive for 36 months. That's $99 weekly, zero down at 0%. You can find them at the corner of McLeod Trail and James McEvitt Road. Here's your weather forecast with meteorologist Kevin Stanfield.
15: Abundant sunshine for today with west gusts up to 60 kilometers per hour. That pushes our high above seasonal to 19 degrees with an overnight low staying near 8. We have building cloud through Friday where afternoon showers, possibly carrying into the evening, are expected ahead of a winter system that arrives for the long weekend Saturday. Your high for Friday, 16 degrees.
11: Right now it's 18, 660 News Time, 413. There's a higher than normal snowpack out in the mountains, but the city says the flood risk here in Calgary right now is normal. Flood season begins in mid-May and runs until mid-July. Lead river engineer with the city, Sandy Davis, says the big question isn't snowpack, but massive rain systems.
24: We watch for those. That's my team, River Engineering, watches for those 24/7 during the spring. So we're forecasting the weather and the flows in the system to watch for those big rains that drive flooding.
11: She spoke today at the new Sunnyside flood barrier at Memorial and 9th Street Northwest. With the almost 2.5-kilometer barrier in place, the city says Sunnyside and Hillhurst are now protected from a 1-in-100-year flood. Top stories are up next.
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11: Good afternoon. It is 18 degrees, mainly cloudy, windy in the city. I'm Mark Strachik. Here are the top stories right now. The Prime Minister, who grew up in Alberta and Edmonton, saying the best place for this province is within Canada. Mark Carney commenting a day after a judge quash the separatist petition in a ruling the premier says will be appealed by the government. The PM remarked on the situation as he confirmed he is coming here to Calgary tomorrow to complete that memorandum of understanding with Premier Smith that they agreed to last year could pave the way for a new West Coast pipeline. And the Alberta legislature session is now over for the spring. Won't be back in Edmonton until late October. The UCP today touting all 17 bills they passed, but lots of talk remains on separation. 660 News Time, 416. Now 660 Sports, Sportsnet 960 The Fan. Sandra Persina is here, and we have a doubleheader of NHL playoff action.
17: You bet, and let's start out, Mark, with Montreal at Buffalo. The Habs 24-22 all-time in Game 5 when tied 2-2 in a best-of-7. The Sabres 5-10 in that same scenario. Canadiens head coach Martin St. Louis on his team's approach.
25: You know, you get knocked down and the process of getting back up, you know, it's kind of, to me, it's like a boxing match almost where, you know, the round's over, you talk about it, you might have won the round, lost the round, you kind of make subtle adjustment, you get back and you show some courage.
17: The Western Conference Final could be set by night's end. Vegas through by beating Anaheim. The Ducks are 9-13 all-time when facing elimination. A lot of off-ice news impacting Flames rivals. The Oilers moving on from Chris Knobloch comes after reports emerged. Edmonton asked to interview former Vegas head coach Bruce Cassidy, but had permission withheld by the Golden Knights. The Canucks handing the front office keys to some very familiar names. Henrik and Daniel Sedin promoted to co-presidents. Ryan Johnson named general manager. The Walter Cup finals opening up in the PWHL. Game one between Ottawa and Montreal in Laval to kick off this best of five. It's about 45 minutes away. And an excellent opening round so far for Canada's Corey Connors at the PGA Championship. He's just a shot off the lead at 2 under. Sports at 15:45 past the hour or anytime at sportsnet.ca.
11: Still to come.
26: 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The details on how the system is shifting in January coming up.
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11: 660 News Time, 419, somewhere in between the systems in BC and Saskatchewan. Alberta's new auto insurance system coming in January is not no fault, but will mean big changes for whether you consult with a lawyer. 660's Andrea Montgomery explains.
26: There are exceptions to all of the rules. Rate caps are coming back with a limit of 5% annually and 10% at renewal, unless you have major driving convictions, buy a more expensive vehicle, or get into at-fault accidents. And the right to sue is being diminished. It will be limited to if the at-fault driver is convicted of a criminal code offense or you get really badly hurt. Board member of the Alberta Civil Trial Lawyers Association and lawyer Karamveer Lal says that means injury lawyers will charge differently, moving to by-the-hour rates, which could make affording help much more difficult.
4: For the majority of accident victims, we don't expect that there will be, much representation for those claims, and then Albertans would be left to fare on their own against for-profit insurance company.
26: He says that is exactly what happens in British Columbia.
4: Shockingly, the ICBC, who has their own internal teams of lawyers, managed to win, 80 to 90% of the time, whereas the claimant, typically unrepresented, does not.
26: The government says drivers will save on average $366 a vehicle, but without any changes, those same premiums could rise by $1,000. And the Alberta Automobile Insurance Rate Board will be watching to make sure those savings happen. I'm Andrea Montgomery.
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10: When the backdrop's gotta give main character energy. 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When the cap simply cannot clash with her manicure. From graduations to prom parties. When it's gotta be right. Party City.
11: 660 News Time, 421. Traffic and weather together. In the traffic center this afternoon, here's Michelle.
14: Well, we are already seeing delays from McKnight Boulevard in both directions, but westbound McKnight Boulevard just past Northmont Drive in the northwest, we do have a new collision on the go, so do expect delays there. Now, better news for westbound 16th Avenue at 19th Street Northwest. That earlier stalled vehicle in the left lane has been cleared out, but of course, 16th Avenue on the Deer Patrol interchange, we are still dealing with the left and right-hand lane blocked. Emergency crews have arrived, so if you're trying to make your way off from the southbound Deer Patrol off-ramp, you are heavily backed up. And of course, westbound 16th Avenue, trying to connect onto southbound Deerfoot or eastbound 16th, you do need to stay in the middle lanes. Now, we are still quite busy when it comes to Deerfoot Trail both directions, much the same for Glenmore as well as Crowchild. Now, southbound 14th Street, though, in the southwest, we have a new collision just set as you're making your way towards, of course, Heritage Drive. So do expect some delays as you're making your way off of Glenmore. McLeod Trail southbound busy, trying to make your way to Stoney. We're still seeing heavy delays making your way in and out of the downtown core and Memorial Drive and Bow Trail as you make your way in and out of downtown. Very backed up as well. Beddington Trail, you're still backed up making your way from Country Hills Boulevard. Now, if you are making your way out of city limits, it is busy in all directions at the moment, but heading north towards the Balzac Overpass, that is where we're seeing the heaviest delays. Now, if you do see any other problems, though, you can pass those on at 403-291-0066. 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Here's your weather forecast out with meteorologist Kevin Stanfield.
15: 19 is our high for today with a sunny sky and west wind up to 60 kilometers per hour at points in the afternoon. The low drops to 8. Then 16 is your high on Friday with afternoon showers possible carrying into the evening. And then that rain continues overnight, becoming mixed precipitation early Saturday morning, which could drop between 4 and 8 centimeters of snow. The high, though, 5 degrees. And with our high being 16 on Friday, we don't expect much of it to last. Your overnight low falls back to minus 2.
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11: Canada's top doctor says over 24 people across the country who shared flights with someone with antivirus now being told to monitor for symptoms. 660's Phil Martino has the latest.
0: Dr. Josh Reimer, Canada's Chief Medical Officer of Health, says it's believed that the 26 Canadians who shared flights with someone with hantavirus did not sit near or have close contact with the sick person. The passengers have been deemed low risk, but they will be contacted by public health and given information on what symptoms to look for.
3: At the outset, I want to be clear with Canadians. The overall risk to the general population in connection with the Andes hantavirus event remains low at this time. But given the severity of the symptoms of the virus, we are taking a precautionary approach to ensure that Canadians are protected.
0: Now, nine others have been classified as high-risk contacts and are isolating in Ontario, BC, and Alberta because they were either passengers on the affected cruise ship or they had close contact with someone infected with hantavirus on a flight. The country's top doctor says no one in Canada has shown any symptoms of hantavirus. I'm Phil Martino.
11: A new online polling released on World Vaccine Day suggests one in four Canadians have declined a vaccine recommended by their doctor. The data indicates most of them did so because they were concerned about possible side effects. Canada's Chief Medical Officer of Health, Dr. Josh Reimer, says vaccines are one of the most successful medical inventions in history.
3: They have saved millions of lives around the world and remain one of the strongest tools that we have in our toolbox to prevent illness around the world. And so when I hear that people are concerned or choosing not to follow the guidance of their physician in getting a vaccine, we're obviously concerned about the outcomes of that.
11: The chair of Proof Strategies says the agency decided to survey people about vaccines after Canada lost its measles elimination status last year. The 660 Market Minutes is next.
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9: The U.S. president did not speak to reporters after meeting with his Chinese counterpart today, but he did speak to Fox News. Donald Trump says China agreed to buy 200 planes from Boeing in a multi-billion dollar deal. It's China's first purchase of the U.S.-made commercial jets in nearly a decade. Now, shares in Boeing today down by 4.5%. Chinese airlines were expected to order as many as 500 737 MAX jets. Fresh record closing highs for the S&P and the NASDAQ today. The NASDAQ up by 232, the S&P up 56, and the Dow higher by 370. It closed above 50,000 for the first time since February. Shares in NVIDIA hit a record high today, 236.54. That stock jumped by about 4%. And then shares in Ford saw a substantial gain again today. So that stock up by 21% in the past 2 days, the most since March of 2020. On Bay Street, the TSX was higher by 226, 34,268. Gold futures, not much help today, finishing lower by 1.1% to 4,655. And then oil was higher by 15 cents, 101.17 a barrel. The U.S. president and the Chinese leader agreed today the Strait of Hormuz must be reopened. Donald Trump also says that China has offered to help in negotiations with Iran, but China has not confirmed that. At the Business Center, I'm Chris McCusker.
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13: Wrexham's new chapter is here. Catch every unbelievable moment as the journey continues. 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
11: Well, wind warnings remain up for areas of southern Alberta, Brooks, Drumheller, Hannah. Goes right up along the border with Saskatchewan. Wind gusts in those regions this afternoon to 90 to 100 kilometers an hour.

0: fall, but the session was dominated by separatism talks.
1: A ruling against the separation petition in Alberta is necessarily undemocratic. That's the point of view we're hearing as the province plans to appeal, and we'll hear what the separation camp has to say.
2: Rate caps are coming back to auto insurers in the changes expected January 1st from the UCP government, but also a change on when you'll be able to access a lawyer.
3: Four teams hit the Stanley Cup playoff ice. There's a head coaching vacancy in Edmonton. Sports at 45.
4: The Dow closed about 50,000 for the first time in months. Fresh records for the S&P and the NASDAQ, and the TSX jumped by more than 200 points. Business at 56.
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6: Traffic and weather together on the ones. In the traffic center, here's Michelle Yee.
7: It is a slow drive home as we do see heavy volume throughout the city. We are, though, dealing with, or we've cleared the earlier issue, westbound McKnight Boulevard just past Northmont Drive. But, of course, McKnight Boulevard, both directions, still very, very busy. And then 16th Avenue on the Deerfoot Trail interchange, we are still dealing with a multi-vehicle collision. Now, luckily, emergency crews as well as the vehicles off to the right-hand shoulder and right-hand lane. Southbound Deerfoot Trail, the off-ramp for 16th Avenue, heavily backed up. And if you are making your way from westbound 16th Avenue onto eastbound 16th or southbound Deerfoot, you are also seeing some steadier delays. Now, busy still both directions at Deerfoot, Glenmore, as well as Crowchild, McLeod Trail, still seeing heavy delays. And we are still dealing with this other collision southbound 14th Street, approaching Heritage Drive in the southwest. That is pushing delays onto the Glenmore Trail off-ramp for 14th Street. So do keep that in mind. Downtown, you do need some extra patience as you're making your way in and out of the core. That does include Memorial Drive and Bow Trail. But if you do see any other problems, you can pass those off at 403-291-0066. 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Here's your weather forecast now with meteorologist Kevin Stanfield.
8: Sunny today with west wind up to 60 kilometers per hour and a low tonight well above seasonal at 8 degrees. We have building cloud through Friday leading to evening showers. West wind up to 40 kilometers per hour keeps Friday's high to 16 degrees as today's high pushes 19.
5: Right now in Calgary, it's sunny, but it's windy, gusting to 50K, 18 degrees, 660 News Time, 4:33.
6: Prime Minister Mark Carney will be in Calgary tomorrow for a high-stakes announcement tied to the federal pipeline agreement with Alberta.
5: 660's Shilpa Downton with the latest in our top story.
9: We'll announce tomorrow an implementation agreement, which includes strengthening industrial carbon pricing to send clear investment signals and to reward decarbonization.
10: The Prime Minister shared few details Thursday morning on a plan linking energy expansion with climate policy. He says a key condition to the pipeline is progress on the Pathways project.
9: As a prerequisite to this project, we're progressing Pathways, a project that would enable Alberta to export some of the lowest carbon intensity oil in the world while creating an entirely new industry of carbon capture. And we're both committed to exploring new sources of energy, including nuclear, and a more efficient system that connects with neighboring provinces.
10: The proposed project could move up to 1 million barrels of Alberta oil per day, but only if multiple preconditions are met, including private sector backing. The deal also includes Alberta's pledge to cut methane emissions by 75% over the next decade. More details are expected when Carney makes the announcement tomorrow. I'm Shilpa Downton.
6: Prime Minister Carney spoke about the MOU after he unveiled a clean electricity strategy that aims to double Canada's electrical capacity by 2050. The strategy says construction will cost more than $1 trillion, and public dollars will be used to cover some of the cost. It doesn't say how much the government is willing to spend, but Carney did talk about offering tax credits and bringing back energy-saving retrofits.
9: We will expand support for energy-saving retrofits for up to 1 million Canadian households through financing, grants, and other complementary measures.
6: Ottawa is planning to adjust the clean electricity regulations to give more flexibility to LNG power plants.
5: Well, the PM also, of course, weighing in after a judge threw out the Ann Alberta petition calling for a referendum on separation.
9: As someone who was raised in Alberta, proud Albertan, I view that very much the best place for Alberta is in Canada, and certainly a Canada that works, which is what we're pursuing. And I think the evidence, well, others will judge.
5: The judge ruled the petition shouldn't have

0: been issued under provincial law, and that Premier Smith's government neglected its duty to consult First Nations. Smith called the ruling incorrect and anti-democratic yesterday, said the government would appeal.
1: A legal ruling against the separation petition is necessarily undemocratic. That, according to a legal expert, as the Premier plans to appeal the ruling. We get more from 660's Darren Rathwell.
2: Calling it complex, Gerard Kennedy says a ruling on the appeal could go either way. The U of A professor of law says there are points both for and against the ruling, which slams the lack of Indigenous consultation on the petition, the judge declaring it should never have been approved by Elections Alberta. But Kennedy says, on the one hand, the duty to consult doesn't traditionally apply to the chief electoral officer.
3: He's not someone who can be fired by the premier. He's not a traditional executive actor.
2: On the other hand, Kennedy says the chief electoral officer, while implementing the Citizen Initiative Act, in effect acting as a government rep. But to the premier's claim the anti-petition ruling is undemocratic, Kennedy agrees, but says legal reviews are a necessary check on government overreach. Meanwhile, some separatists say the ruling is taking too much control. Corey Morgan is founder of the Independence Party.
4: The judge's ruling did not cool this down a bit. If anything, it inflamed it without doubt and more determination than ever.
2: I'm Darren Rathwell.
0: Well, the UCP government's calling its spring session a success after passing 17 bills aimed at economic growth, health reforms, and improving education. But the government's media availability today bombarded with questions about separation. 660's Ariel O'Shea with more.
5: House Leader Joseph Scow was asked today whether the government would support a separation question going to Albertans.
6: And the separation petition, there are 700,000 Albertans that want to have a conversation about where Canada stands in Confederation. The Premier would not be doing her job if we said, no, you can't have that conversation. That's what the opposition would like to do. We are not going to tell Albertans what to think. We're not going to tell them how to feel.
5: NDP leader Nahed Nenshi fired back in a sharp response, accusing the Premier of diverting attention and urging her to change course.
7: How about be the Premier? How about stop deflecting and blaming and insulting your perceived enemies as you get more and more and more isolated from what true Albertans and real Albertans are dealing with every single day.
5: Among the bills passed by the government during the spring session were Bill 18, which limits MAID, Bill 23, which would end daylight savings, and Bill 28, which reduces minors' access to sexually explicit material in school libraries. The NDP says the bills passed by the government don't reflect Albertans' values. Here's opposition House Leader Christina Gray.
8: They introduced a $9.4 billion deficit that spent so much and delivered so little for Albertans. We saw the UCP take more power away from municipalities and raise your property taxes.
5: MLAs will return to the House on October 27th. I'm Ariel O'Shea.
1: An update from city police on Monday night's shooting outside a Northeast grocery store. They have released two photos of the suspect vehicle spotted fleeing the scene after the gunfire. The shooting was on Monday just before 8 in the parking lot at the co-op on 16th Avenue Northeast. One man died, a second person, an innocent bystander, remains in hospital in stable condition. The vehicle is a white SUV with a passenger side rear window partially broken and taped over. Police said Tuesday two gunmen opened fire. The photos are up on our website. Anyone with information on the vehicle or suspects are asked to call police or Crime Stoppers. The new auto insurance system in Alberta is built to try to cut down on legal fees, but lawyers say that could also change how easy it is to access representation. 660's Andrew Montgomery has reaction to the changes coming on January 1st.
9: The UCP government says without the changes, premiums could go up by a grand a vehicle next year. But this plan could save you $366 per ride. The new plan means you'd only be able to sue if the at-fault driver faces a criminal conviction or you're hurt beyond the limits of your premiums. But getting a lawyer to represent you might be more difficult. Board member of the Alberta Civil Trial Lawyers Association and lawyer Karen Veer Lal says without settlements, lawyers will no longer take a chunk of the final payout and will now have to charge hourly, which could put victims at a disadvantage.
10: Insurance companies are well-resourced. They have internal legal teams. This is one of the few areas of the law where an ordinary person can afford a lawyer because they don't have to pay for one upfront.
9: And for people injured so badly they cannot work, that means bills could add up.
10: It's not a pure no-fault system like in British Columbia, but I think for the majority of accident victims, you know, we don't expect that there will be, you know, much representation for those claims, and then Albertans would be left to fare on their own.
9: Those changes take effect January 1st. I'm Andrea Montgomery.
1: 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Traffic and weather together in 60 seconds.
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1: 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Time to check out the ride home. Traffic and weather together on the ones. And the traffic center, here's Michelle.
13: Well, do keep in mind we have a fire that has started today in the Sundry area, so highways around are closed. And then, of course, we are also dealing with a fire in the Whitecourt area. So with the long weekend coming up, you do want to plan accordingly. And the newsroom, I can hear them get really excited, Pete. We've got snow on the way as well, especially west of the city. There's a special weather statement in place now. So do keep in mind, we could see up to 20 meters or centimeters of snow, especially west of the city. So again, you do want to plan accordingly.
14: Now, Michelle.
13: Yes.
14: What are you doing to us?
13: I have to let the people know. Oh. And especially, I mean, the long weekend is here. It's the first weekend to get out of town. But again, weather is going to get in the way. Hopefully, Sandra, you're planning accordingly too. But here in the city, we are dealing with heavy volume on all major routes. Couple of issues still on the go. 16th Avenue on the Deerfoot Trail interchange. This is obviously as you're connecting from southbound Deerfoot Trail onto eastbound 16th Avenue. We have the right in lane block, so heavy backups through this stretch. And then southbound 14th Street approaching Heritage Drive, we also have a collision on the go, so you are seeing some steady backups through this stretch as well. Now, at the moment, no other reported issues, but Crowchild, Glenmore, Deerfoot do expect heavy backups. McLeod Trail is quite busy making way to Stoney. Again, we are seeing heavy delays for McKnight Boulevard, both directions, 32nd Avenue, as well as Beddington Trail and Harvest Hills Boulevard. We are busy trying to make your way in and out of the downtown core, and we're going to be seeing multiple projects closing roads through the downtown core through the long weekend. So again, plan accordingly. But if there are any other problems you spot, you can pass those off at 403-291-0066. Your traffic is AMA members. You always save at Shell with 3 cents off per liter. It's a match made at the pump. Here's your weather forecast with meteorologist Kevin Stanfield.
15: Sunny today as the high hits 19 degrees with west wind at 60 kilometers per hour. Then building cloud through Friday with afternoon and evening showers. The high gets to 16 degrees. Those evening showers carry through the overnight and become 4 to 8 centimeters of snow on Saturday, where north wind is between 10 and 20 kilometers per hour. The high hits 5 degrees, which means that snow doesn't stick around too long as the low drops to -2.
1: Right now in Calgary, 18 degrees and mainly cloudy. The wind gusting out of the west at 50 kilometers an hour. It's a Stanley Cup doubleheader tonight with the Canadiens and Sabres kicking things off. Sandra has sports in about 2 minutes and in 60 seconds, the latest headlines. 660 News Time, 444.
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1: And it's mainly cloudy and 18 degrees in downtown Calgary. Here's what's making news right now. Prime Minister Carney will be here in Calgary tomorrow for announcements tied to the federal-provincial pipeline memorandum of understanding. It's expected the announcement will include details on carbon pricing, methane regulations, and progress on the Pathways project. The Prime Minister says that project is a prerequisite for any new pipeline. As for the pipeline, Carney says it could move up to 1 million barrels a day of Alberta crude. The spring sitting of the legislature has come to an end, with the governing UCP pointing to 17 bills that passed during the last few months. But as MLAs departed for the summer, they were trading barbs over separatism. House Leader Joseph Scow says the government didn't create the movement, but is responding to frustrations many Albertans have with Ottawa. He also accused the NDP of fostering the talk about separatism, to which NDP leader Nahed Nenshi replied, "What exceptional garbage." And coming up after sports, 26 Canadians are now being told to monitor for hantavirus symptoms. Now, 660 Sports, from Sportsnet 960. Here's Sandra Priscina.
14: Pete, four teams in Stanley Cup playoff action in about 15 minutes on Sportsnet. The Habs visit the Sabres with their second round series down to a best of three. Montreal's Zachary Bolduc expecting a tough test.
19: We're ready to face anything. And like I said, we just got to go in Buffalo and do our best. And I think a good thing will happen.
14: The late contest, the Golden Knights can eliminate the Ducks with a victory in Anaheim. That one gets underway at 7:30. Elsewhere, Edmonton looking for a new bench boss. Chris Knobloch is out. The Oilers join the Maple Leafs and the Kings as teams with head coaching vacancies. And a really big day for the Canucks. Henrik and Daniel Sedin promoted to co-presidents of hockey operations. Ryan Johnson is Vancouver's new general manager. Walter Cup's finals game day in the PWHL. Montreal welcoming Ottawa for the opener of their best of five. And this just means a Canadian franchise guaranteed the championship for the first time. Action goes from Laval at the top of the hour. And also keeping an eye on the PGA Championship in Pennsylvania. Canada's Corey Connors a stroke off the lead at 2 under with one hole to go in his first round. Sports at 15 and 45 past the hour, or head to sportsnet.ca.
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1: 660 News Time, 4:49. The city says it's ready for flood season. They detailed the latest flood barrier this morning. That project affecting Sunnyside and Hillhurst from a 1-in-100-year flood. Sandy Davis, lead river engineer with the City of Calgary, urges people to know what the flood risk is in their neighborhood.
24: So you can visit calgary.ca/flood info and see flood maps there and get tips for how to be prepared. 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On that website, there's also lots of ways that you can sign up for alerts.
1: Flood season runs from mid-May to mid-July, and while Davis says the mountains did get more snow than usual, it's always big rain events that lead to flooding like we saw in 2013. She says right now the flood risk is listed as normal. More than two dozen Canadians are being warned they could be at risk for hantavirus. 660's Phil Martino has more from public health officials.
25: Canada's top doctor says there are 26 passengers from across the country who have been identified as sharing flights with someone who has hantavirus.
0: And they did not have any interactions with the case. So those 26 were reported to us from European authorities as being no risk.
25: Still, Dr. Josh Reimer says they've decided to take a precautionary approach.
0: Instead, consider them to be low or minimal risk. And so they are in various places across the country, but local public health is working to get in contact with all 26 of those individuals to ensure that they are aware that they were on that flight, that they have information about what symptoms they need to be watching for.
25: Nine others in Canada have been classified as high-risk contacts and are isolating in Ontario, Alberta, and BC. The country's top doctor says no one in Canada has shown any symptoms of hantavirus. I'm Phil Martino.
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2: Monday, Wednesday, workday, weekday. 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
13: Well, we are still seeing steady delays as you make your way out in all directions from the city, so do keep that in mind. And then in the Northwest, we do have a new collision on the go. Northbound Shaganapi Trail at Edgemont Boulevard Northwest. You are going to find the left-hand lane currently blocked. Delays are starting from John Laurie Boulevard, but you do want to make sure you stay to the right. Now, 16th Avenue on the Deerfoot Trail interchange, we are still dealing with the right-hand lane currently blocked. Heavily backed up for westbound 16th Avenue, especially as you're trying to connect onto southbound Deerfoot. And the southbound River Trail off-ramp for 16th Avenue also seeing big backups, so do keep that in mind. Of course, River Trail still steady delays both directions. Glenmore much the same, but we do have some better news. The earlier collision southbound 14th Street at just approaching Heritage Drive in the southwest, that has been all cleared up. Big thanks to Roland for the update on that one, and volume's been easing off nicely. Not the same for southbound McLeod. We are also very busy Barlow Trail between Pagan and 114th Avenue. Delays continuing for Blackfoot between Deerfoot and, of course, Glenmore and downtown, all feeder routes heavily backed up. We are seeing nothing but red. Westbound Boat Trail making your way out of downtown, very busy towards 37th Street. And do expect delays for both directions of Memorial Drive between 14th Street and Deerfoot. Now, if you do spot any other problems, pass those on at 403-291-0066. Your traffic is brought to you by Print 3 Optic Signs. 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Here is your weather forecast with meteorologist Kevin Stanfield.
15: Our high hits 19 degrees today under a sunny sky with west wind gusts between 30 and 60 kilometers per hour. Building cloud on Friday will bring in some showers, which becomes mixed precipitation through early Saturday morning and into Saturday afternoon, dropping between 4 to 8 centimeters of snow. We don't expect much for the accumulation on roadways, though, thanks to our high of 16 on Friday. The Saturday high is 5 degrees. Then Sunday brings scattered showers and a high of 4.
1: And right now in Calgary, 18 degrees and mainly cloudy. The wind gusting out of the west at 50 kilometers an hour. We now know what is on this year's Stampede menu for the greatest outdoor show on earth. 660's Todd Kaufman has all the mouth-watering details.
3: If you're stressed, it's fine dining, we suggest. 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
4: If you're looking to cool off, there are plenty of drinks from a Brazilian whipped limeade to the Big Buckin' lemonade. 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If your taste buds prefer something a little less adventurous, there's triple chocolate mini donuts, Korean barbecue poutine, and a meatball sub on a corn dog. How about donuts filled with cheese, topped with a golden crust of ramen noodles, or maybe spam fries or candied pickles on a stick? And the Midway still has all your go-to favorites, including corn dogs, funnel cakes, and of course, those amazing mini donuts. The Calgary Stampede runs July 3rd through the 12th. I'm Todd Kaufman.
1: Canada's sole team in the Stanley Cup playoffs is back in action tonight as the Habs and Sabres continue their series in Buffalo. Game time, 5 o'clock on Sportsnet. 660's Rajesh Dave has more.
5: It's been pretty even between the Habs and Sabres so far. The series tied 2-2. Now just a best of three. Montreal's Josh Anderson.
6: Important for us to have a good start tonight. Kind of play the way that we want to play and create chaos in their end and, you know, do some of the good things that we've been doing in the offensive zone.
5: Habs coach Marty St. Louis.
7: Feel you're on the, you know, the battlefield and you're trying to win, you know, this battle against this team, and it takes four wins, and there's, you know, you get knocked down and the process of getting back up, you know, it's kind of, to me, it's like a boxing match almost.
5: The doubleheader wraps up with the Golden Knights and Ducks out west. That series has Vegas up 3-2. I'm Brijesh Dave.
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1: 660 days time, 4:57. Time now for the Market Minute. Here's Chris McCusker.
26: A winning day on Bay with the TSX higher by 227, 34,268, an advance of 0.6%. Even with shares in Manulife down 5.7%, first quarter core earnings per share came up short. Over at Canadian Tire, first quarter profits up here. Comparable sales, though, overall were down, so the stock was down by about 4%. Now, shares in Shopify jumped 2.2%. Joshua Kushner, the brother of Jared Kushner, owns Thrive Capital, and Thrive Capital has invested $100 million in the Canadian e-commerce company. Gold futures today down 1.1% to $4,655, and then oil was higher, but only by 15 cents to $101.17. On Wall Street, fresh records for the S&P and the NASDAQ today. The NASDAQ higher by 232. It was the best performer, up by 0.8%. The S&P was up 56. It closed above 7,500. And then the Dow closed above 50,000 for the first time since February. It was higher by 370. And shares in Cerebras made a pretty big splash. That stock jumped by about 68% on the day to close at $311 a share. The IPO price was $185. The artificial intelligence chipmaker raised $5.5 billion in this upsized and clearly hotly anticipated offering. At the Business Center, I'm Chris McCusker.
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1: Good afternoon. It's Thursday, May 14th. I'm Mark Strachick.
9: And I'm Pete Curtis. In Calgary, mainly cloudy at 18 degrees. Here's what's making news right now.
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12: A major announcement tied to the federal-provincial pipeline MOU is slated for Friday.
14: It's a bold but expensive federal electricity strategy aimed at lowering your bills, what the Prime Minister is saying about what's changing over the next two decades.
16: More details about Alberta's new auto insurance system has come out today, and it will mean big changes for whether or not you work with a lawyer after an accident.
17: Crumbled up cookie things.
4: 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We'll take a look at what's coming this year.
19: Two games in the Stanley Cup playoffs. The Oilers are looking for a new head coach. 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
26: 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The Dow moves back above 50,000, and the TSX jumps by more than 200 points. Business at 26.
1: 6:60 is time, 5:01.
20: Traffic and weather together on the ones in the traffic center. Here's Michelle Yee.
13: Well, 16th Avenue on the Deerfoot Trail interchange, we are still dealing with the right-hand lane currently blocked. So again, westbound 16th Avenue, you're heavily backed up to Barlow trying to connect onto southbound Deerfoot. And of course, southbound Deerfoot Trail, the off-ramp from to 16th Avenue, you're also seeing steady delays. Now, westbound 16th Avenue, we also have a new collision just as you're approaching Beaufort Road in the northwest, just in front of course, Windsport. So do expect some delays as you are making your way further west. And then the earlier collision northbound Shaganapi Trail at Edgemont Boulevard in the northwest, that has been cleared out. So we are seeing all lanes open, but you are still backed up at the moment from John Laurie Boulevard as that volume does ease off. Now, it is very slow on all routes still as we do continue to deal with the heavier delays. That does include Deerfoot, Glenmore, as well as Crowchild and Stoney. If you do come across any other problems, though, you can pass those off at 403-291-0066. 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Here is your weather forecast out with meteorologist Kevin Stanfield.
15: Friday is mainly cloudy with afternoon showers expected. We're keeping an eye on that, transitioning into snow showers as we push into Saturday. West wind on Friday hits up to 40 kilometers per hour, getting our high to 16 degrees. Your low tonight is 8.
1: It is currently 18 degrees in Calgary, mainly cloudy. The wind gusting out of the west at 58 kilometers an hour. 6:60 news time, 5:03.
20: Prime Minister Mark Carney will be here in Calgary tomorrow for what's being described as a major announcement tied to the federal-provincial pipeline Memorandum of Understanding.
1: 660 Shilpa Downton has the details in our top story.
11: Our partnership with Alberta demonstrates the value of working together to solve multiple challenges.
12: The deal builds on a broader climate and energy partnership between Ottawa and Alberta, including stronger carbon pricing, methane regulations, and progress on the Pathways project. Prime Minister Carney says the project is a prerequisite for any new pipeline, with a clear message: no pathways, no pipeline.
11: The intention of the MOU has been that Alberta would advance, that there will be a private sector proponent for the pipeline, that there are multiple preconditions for that pipeline.
12: Alberta has also committed to cutting methane emissions by 75% over the next decade. Details of a new implementation agreement are expected tomorrow. I'm Shilpa Downton.
20: Now, the Prime Minister going to double Canada's electricity capacity over the next two decades. 660 Sonia Aslam explains the new federal strategy announced today aimed at lowering energy costs for 70% of Canadian households.
14: Mark Carney says construction of LNG power plants will cost more than $1 trillion and public dollars will be used to cover some of the costs. He did not say how much the feds are willing to spend, but talked about offering tax credits and bringing back energy-saving retrofits for up to 1 million households.
11: Because the path to affordability is electrification. The path to competitiveness
0: is electrification. The path to net zero is electrification. Electrification underpins everything.
14: And the government forecasts 130,000 new workers will be needed to double the size of the grid, pledging thousands of new jobs in the next 2 years and even more by 2030. He says the time is now to bring down costs for Canadians as gas prices remain high and the cost to put food on the table continues to tick up. I'm Sonia Aslam.
1: Prime Minister Carney also commenting today about the Alberta separation petition that was quashed by a judge yesterday for its failure to consult First Nations. Premier Danielle Smith says her government will appeal. Here's Parliament Hill reporter Cormac McSweeney.
2: Carney says that, you know, he was raised in Edmonton, so he sees himself as somebody who has his roots in Alberta, and he says the best place for Alberta to be is in Canada, and notes that what the province and the feds are trying to do with this pipeline is to really show the West that Albertans, Alberta can work in a united Canada. Now, Carney gave his thoughts about whether a referendum should even be called. Have a listen to what he had to say.
0: If following the rules, they hold referendums, obviously we support that. That means respecting the rights of Indigenous peoples, respecting the rights of people to privacy. It means if it's a referendum on separation in any province, it has to be consistent with the Clarity Act.
20: The Clarity Act is a federal law dictating any referendum decision for a province to separate has to be based on a clear question to the people and have a clear majority of the population.
1: The spring sitting of the legislature is over, but talk over Alberta separatism is only heating up, with the UCP and NDP now blaming each other for fueling the division. More from 660's Ariel O'Shea.
3: House Leader Joseph Stauss says the government is not driving the separatist debate, but simply allowing Albertans to engage through democratic processes like the citizen initiative system and ongoing petitions.
5: We are not leading the conversation on separatism. We have created a process through citizens initiative that allow all Albertans to have their say and sign petitions on matters that are important to them. So we have facilitated the process, but we are not leading the charge.
3: Scow also maintained the government focused on its legislative agenda and economic priorities throughout the session, despite what he says was significant time spent by the opposition on separatism. But NDP leader Nahed Nenshi is denying that claim, saying the government is misrepresenting the scale of separatist sentiment, saying it has always been an issue here in Alberta, but the premier is pushing it for her own political gain.
6: She wants people to think it's growing because she thinks that that supports her political agenda to distract people from privatization of healthcare, from destroying the public education system, and from an affordability crisis unlike anything Albertans have ever seen before.
3: Today's session was also dominated with talk of the alleged leak of the province's voter list. I'm Ariel O'Shea.
20: The Alberta government laying out more details on changes to auto insurance, including new caps on how much rates can go up each year and at renewal. 660's Andrea Montgomery with the details on what's being laid out and how lawyers have been reacting.
7: So you'll still have the right to sue. Sometimes. The government says the new rules coming into effect on January 1st does not shift the system to no fault. But it isn't really not no fault either, says board member of the Alberta Civil Trial Lawyers Association and lawyer Karamveer Lal, pointing out how strictly the right to sue will become.
21: That right is restricted to only those drivers who are actually convicted of a criminal driving offense, which is in less than, half a percent of all motor vehicle crashes.
7: Law says for many Albertans, it also means losing easy access to representation because injury lawyers will no longer charge a percentage of any potential settlement, but will charge by the hour instead.
21: Not everyone can afford to pay a lawyer their hourly rate, and particularly, injured people who presumably can't work.
7: The new caps being introduced as of January 1st are a 5% annual increase cap and a 10% increase at renewal time. The government estimates drivers will save on average $366 a vehicle, but without any changes, the government says those same premiums could rise by $1,000. I'm Andrea Montgomery.
1: An update on Monday night's shooting outside a grocery store in the city's northeast. Calgary police say they have released two photos of the suspect vehicle seen fleeing the area after gunfire erupted. The shooting occurring Monday just before 8 p.m. in the co-op parking lot on 16th Avenue Northeast. One man died on scene while a second person, an innocent bystander, remains in hospital in stable condition. The vehicle is described as a white SUV with the passenger side rear window partially broken and taped up. Officers said on Tuesday, two gunmen opened fire. We have photos up on our website at citynews.ca. You can call Crime Stoppers with any information.
20: And for some, it's one of their favorite parts of Stampede, the food. And now we know what's included this year. 660's Todd Kaufman going over the list.
8: Yahoo!
4: There are savory options, including pizza slices dipped and fried in corndog batter, charcoal fish burgers, and Korean barbecue poutine. There's also no shortage of desserts, matcha mini donuts, and deep-fried butter Oreos. And, of course, a lot of bold, unique, and downright bizarre options as well, including hash brown ice cream sandwiches, spicy dill pickle cotton candy, and ramen donuts. Your chance to try some of these meals will be on July the 3rd, when the Calgary Stampede officially kicks off. I'm Todd Kaufman.
20: Time for the 660 News Radio Energy Report. WTI crude oil up 15 cents at 101.17 U.S. a barrel. Brent crude up 9 cents to 105.72. Western Canadian Select up 64 cents to 80.35. Natural gas up 3 cents, trading at 2.93. Coming up in traffic, Michelle has the latest details about 16th Avenue, where there are multiple collisions.
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20: 660 News Time, 5:11, traffic and weather together. In the traffic center, here's Michelle.
13: Well, 16th Avenue at the Deerfoot Trail Interchange in the Northeast. We are still clearing out an earlier collision. Now, tow trucks are just arriving. We do have the right-hand lane blocked off. So if you're making your way from southbound Deerfoot Trail off the off-ramp, you're backed up here trying to make your way onto eastbound 16th Avenue. And, of course, westbound 16th Avenue trying to connect onto southbound Deerfoot Trail. Heavier delays have been easing off, but you are still busy through this stretch. Now, westbound 16th Avenue approaching Beaufort Road in the Northwest. Luckily, this one was a fender bender, and they've quickly cleared out. So no issues as you make your way further west on Highway 1, but you are still busy for westbound Highway 1A and as you make your way north and east out of the city. Now, luckily, it is just heavy delays now that we are seeing and slowly continuing to ease off, but Deerfoot still steady backed up. Both directions, Glenmore much the same, as well as Crowchild. Now, downtown, feeder routes are still quite busy, including eastbound 9th Avenue. You're backed up from 11th Street as you make your way towards Center. You are dealing with lane closures and then, of course, Memorial Drive around downtown and westbound Bow Trail. Making your way out of the downtown core, you're still seeing some steady backups as well. Now, McKnight Boulevard has been busy both directions, westbound heading towards Center Street and eastbound heading towards Stoney Trail. Stoney also busy on the east side of the city as well, both directions of Stoney as you make your way past Deerfoot Trail in the deep southeast. Of course, if there are any other issues you spot, though, you can pass those off at 403-291-0066. 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Leva Sleep, it's the better bed. Here's your weather forecast out with meteorologist Kevin Stanfield.
15: It's mainly cloudy on Friday with a chance for afternoon showers. West wind up to 40 kilometers per hour is possible. We'll get a high of 16 there. Those showers will transition through the overnight on Saturday, becoming snow showers. And 10 to 15 centimeters of snow is the outlying possibility, especially through the early morning hours. And that will transition and trail off as we push through the afternoon. Saturday's high is 4. Your low tonight is 8.
20: At 10 to 15 centimeters. May long weekend, of course. 18 right now in Calgary. Windy conditions. Enjoy it while you can, I guess. It's going to be a terrible long weekend. On the eve of May long, flood preparedness activities do ramp up across Calgary. River flood season here. runs from mid-May to mid-July. Lead river engineer with the city, Sandy Davis, says the current flood risk is normal.
8: We do have a really high snowpack. It snowed a lot out in the mountains this year, but that doesn't necessarily translate into a high flood risk. So when that snow starts to melt, which it's just starting to do, we're starting to see our river levels come up. Those river flows may get high from all that snow melting, but what really drives flooding in our rivers in Calgary is big rain systems.
20: The city says there's a new 2.5 kilometer long flood barrier now in place, protecting Sunnyside and Hillhurst in the event of a 1-in-100-year flooding event. 660 News Time, 5:14.
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20: Good afternoon. 18 degrees. I'm Mark Strachik. Here are the top stories right now. Prime Minister Carney saying the best spot for Alberta is in Canada, he commented when asked about that judge's ruling quashing the separation petition, also announcing he'll be here in Calgary tomorrow with further details to be signed on the MOU that could pave the way for a West Coast pipeline. Well, the Alberta government today detailing changes to auto insurance coming into effect New Year's Day next year. They say it'll be save the average driver hundreds of dollars a year on premiums. Lawyers saying it's not a no-fault system, but a mix would allow some people to sue in some cases. 660 News Time, 5:16. Now 660 Sports from Sportsnet 960 The Fan. Sandra Persina is in. And Sandra, you heard that from Kevin Stanfield?
13: No.
20: Maybe 10 to 15 centimeters on Saturday.
13: Unbelievable.
20: He said in his email sending those updated weathers, he says, we may have to do a phone call tomorrow about this. It could be a war room type situation.
13: So the reason I'm annoyed, because I realize May long, it is hit and miss when it comes to weather for Calgary. I lived here all my life, so I understand what to expect. But it's supposed to be match day for Calgary Wild FC, and they just do not have luck when it comes to weather.
20: Oh, my God.
13: So
20: that's going to be terrible.
13: Yeah.
20: It's only going to be 4 degrees.
13: Well, they're tough. They're tough. But
20: they'll play, but it just doesn't bode well.
13: No,
20: right?
13: and people don't want to come out, and it's just not fun for anybody.
20: Just think next season with the CFL, we'll be starting, the Stampeders could be playing this weekend.
13: Oh, good. Well, on that note, I guess you can hunker in and watch some hockey, because that's what we're doing right now. The Stanley Cup playoffs continuing, a pair of games on Sportsnet. We've got the Sabres home to the Habs, and really good start here for Buffalo, finding the back of the net just 2 minutes in. Again, you can tune in on Sportsnet and our sister station, Sportsnet 960 The Fan. Later, the Ducks trying to stave off elimination, force a game 7 with the Golden Knights. You can make it 3 head coaching vacancies in the NHL. Chris Knobloch now out in Edmonton. So LA and Toronto also looking for new bench bosses. And the Canucks ushering in a new era, being led by two of the most iconic names in franchise history, of course, Henrik and Daniel Sedin. So they've been promoted to co-presidents of hockey operations. The new GM is Ryan Johnson. Game 1 of the PWHL Walter Cup Finals, Montreal hosting Ottawa in Laval. Puck is dropping. And of note, at the PGA Championship in Pennsylvania, Canada's Corey Connors, really great opening round, putting up a 68. So he's just a stroke off the lead. Sports at 15 and 45 past the hour or at sportsnet.ca.
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20: 660 News Time, 519. Canadian public health officials aren't taking chances. More than two dozen people right across the country now being contacted to monitor for symptoms because they shared flights with someone with hantavirus. 660's Phil Martino reports.
11: Canada's top doctor says there are 26 passengers from across the country who have been identified as sharing flights with someone who has hantavirus.
12: They did not have any interactions with the case, so those 26 were reported to us from European authorities as being no risk.
11: Still, Dr. Joss Reimer says they've decided to take a precautionary approach.
12: And instead consider them to be low or minimal risk, and so they are in various places across the country, but local public health is working to get in contact with all 26 of those individuals to ensure that they are aware that they were on that flight, that they have information about what symptoms they need to be watching for.
11: Nine others in Canada have been classified as high-risk contacts and are isolating in Ontario, Alberta, and BC. The country's top doctor says no one in Canada has shown any symptoms of hantavirus. I'm Phil Martino.
20: Coming up, traffic, weather, together, and more on this star-studded World Cup halftime show lineup.
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13: Well, with the long weekend keeping up, do keep in mind we have a new wildfire burning in the Sundry area as well as in the White Court area, so you do want to plan accordingly. And of course, we are also could see snow, as we've been hearing. That is west of the city into the mountain passes. So again, you do want to plan as we make our way into the long weekend. But here in the city, a couple of issues still on the go. We do have a new collision southbound Barlow Trail. This is at 106th Avenue Southeast. You're going to see the right-hand lane block there. Keep in mind, southbound Barlow, it will remain slow as you make your way to the intersection of 114th Avenue in the southeast. And then, of course, 16th Avenue on the Deerfoot Trail interchange. We're still dealing with a collision. Now, it is in the final clearing stage. It's just one vehicle left to clear away. The right-hand lane is blocked. At the moment, westbound 16th Avenue, you're seeing the heaviest of the delays trying to connect onto southbound Deerfoot. So do keep that in mind if you're traveling in that area. Of course, it does still remain busy for eastbound and westbound 16th Avenue as you're making your way home. And we are dealing with water main repair work in Bowness, Parkdale, and Montgomery. So we do have plenty of lane closures. Eastbound 16th Avenue, got a call from Nadia. Very busy right now between Home Road and 43rd Street Northwest, so do expect delays there. Of course, southbound Crowchild has been easing off nicely, but northbound Crowchild still busy heading up to 24th Avenue. And Glenmore, we're still seeing steady backups between Crowchild and Deerfoot. Of course, both directions of Deerfoot, we are still seeing some stop and go. And of course, southbound McLeod still remains quite busy, making our way towards James McKevitt Road. Do expect delays from Memorial Drive around the downtown core. And of course, westbound Memorial still very steady, making your way towards Center Street. Now, we are still seeing delays making your way north and west out of the city, but if you do see any other problems, you can pass those on at 403-291-0066. This May long weekend, Cobb's Bread is saving your barbecue from bun emergencies. 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Here is your weather forecast now with meteorologist Kevin Stanfield.
15: Tonight's low is 8 degrees with mainly cloudy conditions taking over on Friday, becoming afternoon and evening showers. Friday's high is 16. Then we have light north wind on Saturday and a cooler jet of air is going to push into a band of precipitation, transitioning that into snow. with 10 to 15 centimeters possible. The overnight low on Saturday, -2, with scattered rain showers possible as we push into Sunday, where the high is 6.
20: Currently, it's 18 degrees and it's windy. It's been blustery all day. 660 News Time, 524.
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20: Madonna, Shakira, and K-pop superstars BTS will co-headline the first ever World Cup final halftime show. 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
6: Hey, Elmo! 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
3: 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I'm Eva Frangiscados.
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33: Shares in Cisco hit a record high on Wall Street today. The stock jumped by more than 13% after the company delivered a better-than-anticipated forecast and announced plans to cut thousands of jobs to focus on the fast-growing AI market. Now, the layoffs work out to about 4,000 positions, or less than 5% of the workforce. Shares in the largest maker of networking equipment now up by about 50% this year. Fresh record closing highs for the S&P and the NASDAQ today. The NASDAQ up by 232, the S&P up by 57. It closed above 7,500, and the Dow closed above 50,000 for the first time since February. It was up 370 points to close at 50,063. Now, the U.S. president and the Chinese president discussed the war in Iran today, and both agreed the Strait of Hormuz must be reopened. The Chinese president also warned Donald Trump that tensions around Taiwan could cause conflicts. The price for oil today, higher by 15 cents to 101.17 a barrel. The TSX was higher by 226, 34,268 after yesterday snapping a winning streak. Gold futures today down 1.1% to 4,655. And then silver today lower by 4.5% to $85 the ounce. At the Business Center, I'm Chris McCusker.
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20: Now the regional weather forecast, Edmonton tonight, the low 6 degrees. Tomorrow, mix of sun and cloud, 8 degrees. Red Deer tonight, partly cloudy, the low 4. Tomorrow, sunshine and 15. Banff and Canmore, few clouds, the low 3 tonight. Tomorrow, chance of showers, flurries in the morning, a high of 11. Lethbridge, wind gusting to 90 tonight, the low 7. Tomorrow, a mix of sun and cloud and 16. And in Medicine Hat, windy conditions, the low 8. Tomorrow, a mix of sun and cloud and 17 degrees. 660 News Radio would like to hear from you. 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
9: Good afternoon. It's Thursday, May 14th. I'm Pete Curtis.
20: And I'm Mark Strachick in Calgary. It's 18. Here's what's making news right now.
10: There will be a private sector proponent for the pipeline.
11: A major update on the pipeline MOU between Ottawa and Alberta is coming Friday.
9: Clearwater County, which includes Sudbury and Rocky Mountain House, has issued an emergency wildfire alert. It concerns a wildfire about 50 hectares in size.

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1: The Dow closed above 50,000 for the first time in months. Fresh record closing highs for the S&P and the NASDAQ, and the TSX jumped by more than 200 points. Business at 56.
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3: Traffic and weather together on the ones. In the traffic center, here's Michelle Yee.
4: Well, we are moving for the most part. You are still quite busy as you make your way north and east out of the city, so do keep that in mind. But we do still have an issue, 16th Avenue. This is on the Deerfoot Trail interchange, so we do have the right-hand lane blocked, and we are just waiting for that last tow truck. So westbound 16th Avenue, again, you are seeing the heavier delays trying to connect onto southbound Deerfoot. And then, of course, southbound Barlow Trail, just at 106th Avenue southeast, we do have a collision tying up the right-hand lane. Again, you are going to remain steady with slow-moving traffic as you make your way to 114th Avenue Southeast. That is lane closure still slowing you down. Now, the only other issues that we do continue to see is heavier volume that does remain for Deerfoot both directions, as well as Glenmore. Northbound Crowchild is busy. And of course, things are slowly starting to ease off as you make your way in and out of the downtown core. Now, do expect delays for southbound McLeod making your way towards James McKevitt Road and both directions of Stoney. You are still quite busy making your way past Deerfoot Trail in the deep southeast. Now, if you do see any other problems, though, you can pass those on at 403-291-0066. Your traffic is brought to you by Fish Creek Nissan. During the Nissan head-to-head event, you can lease a 2026 Rogue S all-wheel drive for 36 months. That's $99 weekly, zero down at 0%. You can find them at the corner of McLeod Trail and James McKevitt Road. Here's your weather forecast out with meteorologist Kevin Stanfield.
5: Friday is mainly cloudy with afternoon showers expected. We're keeping an eye on that, transitioning into snow showers as we push into Saturday. West wind on Friday hits up to 40 kilometers per hour, getting our high to 16 degrees. Your low tonight is 8.
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3: Prime Minister Mark Carney is headed to our province tomorrow, and he's expected to unveil a major update on the pipeline MOU between Ottawa and Alberta.
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6: Building on our November MOU, Canada and Alberta have recently signed a cooperation agreement to get major infrastructure projects built faster.
7: The agreement ties new pipeline development to climate conditions, including stronger industrial carbon pricing and major emissions reductions. Prime Minister Carney says there will be a private sector proponent for the pipeline, including a number of preconditions.
6: It includes strengthening the carbon market. It includes the methane regulations that the minister helped put in place and have been put in place now. It includes very much the pathways project moving forward, no pathways, no pipeline, so all those elements moving forward.
7: He says the goal is to transport up to 1 million barrels a day of low emissions Alberta oil to new markets. Meanwhile, Alberta has committed to slashing methane emissions by 75% over the next 10 years. Tomorrow's announcement is expected to include details on how these pieces come together. I'm Shilpa Downton.
3: Now, the Prime Minister spoke about coming to Calgary as he unveiled Canada's long-awaited new electricity strategy.
8: The strategy puts a heavy emphasis on expanding the role of natural gas.
6: Canada will double its electricity generation over the course of the next two decades.
8: Prime Minister Mark Carney says it will also include affordability measures like tax credits.
6: We will expand support for energy-saving retrofits for up to 1 million Canadian households through financing, grants, and other complementary measures.
8: But Carney seems to be distancing the government from its 2030 Paris climate commitments. He pushes back on the idea Ottawa is changing its climate targets. Rather, he says the government is focused on investing to get results. Jason White, the Canadian Press.
2: Well, breaking news at a Clearwater County this afternoon have issued an emergency wildfire alert. There's an out-of-control wildfire near Highway 734, about 3 kilometers northwest of the Highway 584 junction in southwest Clearwater County. Alberta Wildfire says it's around 50 hectares in size. Here's Melissa's story.
9: We are experiencing significant winds in the area. We're seeing gusts exceeding 65 kilometers per hour, which is increasing wildfire activity and spreading smoke to nearby communities.
2: There are no concerns for any communities at this time, though parts of Highway 40 are being closed due to heavy smoke.
3: The Alberta Legislature has wrapped up its spring session with the UCP pointing to 17 pieces of legislation they passed. But as 660's Ariel O'Shea tells us, much of the political attention remains fixated on separatism.
10: UCP House Leader Joseph Scow said the government did not create the movement, but is responding to frustrations many Albertans feel towards Ottawa.
11: What is front and center right now, what I'm hearing, what my colleagues are hearing, is the front.

0: frustration they have after 10 years of Justin Trudeau's Liberal government and the damage, the real damage, lasting damage they have had on our province.
1: Scow also accused the NDP of leading the separatist talk and spending much of the session in the legislature focused on the issue instead of pocketbook concerns.
0: But the NDP choose to continue to occupy their time talking about separation. The fact is that that is the only thing they're talking about because they have no plan for anything else.
1: NDP leader Nahed Nenshi responded to this claim.
2: What exceptional garbage.
3: Mm-hmm. Yep.
1: He is accusing Premier Danielle Smith of encouraging the movement for political reasons.
2: But the Premier has been pandering to it. She's been feeding it. She wants people to think it's growing because she thinks that that supports her political agenda.
1: The legislature may be done for the summer, but the political fight over Alberta's future appears far from over as we wait to see if the question will be included in this fall's referendum. I'm Ariel O'Shea.
4: Well, the court ruling against the separatist petition being called undemocratic and incorrect by Alberta's premier. 660's Darren Rathwell with more on that.
5: We're hearing that whether Premier Danielle Smith will win her appeal of the legal ruling could go either way. The petition slammed for a lack of Indigenous consultation by a judge who says it should never have been approved by Elections Alberta. Traditionally, the duty to consult doesn't apply to the chief electoral officer, says Associate Professor of Law at the U of A, Gerard Kennedy. However, in this case,
6: chief electoral officer has been delegated authority to implement the Citizens Initiative Act, and he's acting like an executive actor.
5: And with more potential to be tied to the government, and Kennedy says he agrees the ruling's undemocratic, but says that such judicial review is necessary to ensure governments don't overreach. As for how separatists feel about it, this is Corey Morgan, founder of the Independence Party.
7: Throwing what feels to be a roadblock in front of an exercise that is just a simple petitioning to hold a referendum. 7,000 volunteers who registered and worked a long time are not going to take this lightly. They're more inspired than ever now to push for independence, however they may have to.
5: I'm Darren Rathwell.
8: 660 News Time, 538. Somewhere in between the systems in BC and Saskatchewan, Alberta's new auto insurance system, coming in January, is not no fault, but will mean big changes for whether you consult with a lawyer. 660's Andrea Montgomery has more.
9: There are exceptions to all of the rules. Rate caps are coming back with a limit of 5% annually and 10% at renewal, unless you have major driving convictions, buy a more expensive vehicle, or get into at-fault accidents. And the right to sue is being diminished. It will be limited to if the at-fault driver is convicted of a criminal code offense or you get really badly hurt. Board member of the Alberta Civil Trial Lawyers Association and lawyer Karamveer Lal says that means injury lawyers will charge differently, moving to by-the-hour rates, which could make affording help much more difficult.
10: For the majority of accident victims, we don't expect that there will be, much representation for those claims, and then Albertans would be left to fare on their own against a for-profit insurance company.
9: He says that is exactly what happens in British Columbia.
10: Shockingly, the ICBC, who has their own internal teams of lawyers, managed to win, 80 to 90% of the time, whereas the claimant, typically unrepresented, does not.
9: The government says drivers will save on average $366 a vehicle, but without any changes, those same premiums could rise by $1,000. And the Alberta Automobile Insurance Rate Board will be watching to make sure those savings happen. I'm Andrea Montgomery.
8: Time now for the 660 News Gas Price Tracker. According to GasBuddy.com, the lowest price in the city right now is $1.679 a liter. The range for the top 10 lowest prices is 19 cents from $1.679 to $1.869. We have collisions and issues on Deerfoot, Barlow Trail, and 16th Avenue Northeast. Traffic and weather together in 60 seconds. 660 News Time, 540.
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8: It's 5:41 and time to check out the ride home. Traffic and weather together on the ones. And the traffic center, here's Michelle Yee.
13: Well, of course, a southbound Deer River Trail at Barlow Trail in the southeast, we were dealing with a vehicle that was stalled in the left-hand lane. Tow trucks have already cleared that out. Southbound Deer River Trail, though, you are still seeing some steady stop and go just from Heritage as you make your way to Anderson, so do expect some delays there. Of course, for northbound Deer River Trail, heaviest of those delays are just between Country Hills Boulevard and the Balzac Overpass, so do expect some delays through that stretch as well. Now, we are still dealing with this issue on the 16th Avenue interchange, Deerfoot interchange. Right-hand lane is currently blocked. We are waiting for that last tow truck. Luckily, delays, heavier delays, have been easing off nicely through that stretch. But southbound Barlow at 106th Avenue Southeast, you do still have the right-hand lane blocked. Again, delays are going to continue as you make your way to the intersection of 114th Avenue Southeast. That is the construction and lane closures slowing you down there. Now, eastbound Glenmore and westbound Glenmore, you're still busy between Deerfoot and 14th Street, but delays are easing off at southbound McLeod. Still busy heading towards James McKevitt Road and then downtown. We are still busy on all feeder routes. Do keep in mind this weekend, all downtown C train stations are going to be shut down. They do have shuttle buses that are going to be set up, but also with that, you are going to find southbound 5th Street between 6th and 8th Avenue Southwest, just in front of the courthouses. Down to one lane tomorrow until 6 p.m., and then starting at 6 p.m. Friday, all lanes are closed between 6th and 8th Avenue Southwest until Tuesday morning, so you do want to plan accordingly. Now, if there's any other problems you spot, pass those off at 403-291-0066. 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Here's your weather forecast with meteorologist Kevin Stanfield.
14: It's mainly cloudy on Friday with a chance for afternoon showers. West wind up to 40 kilometers per hour is possible. We'll get a high of 16 there. Those showers will transition through the overnight on Saturday, becoming snow showers. And 10 to 15 centimeters of snow is the outlying possibility, especially through the early morning hours. And that will transition and trail off as we push through the afternoon. Saturday's high is 4. Your low tonight is 8.
8: It is currently 18 degrees in Calgary, mainly cloudy. The wind gusting out of the west at 58 kilometers an hour. The Canadiens and Sabres kicking off tonight's Stanley Cup playoff schedule. Sandra has sports in about 2 minutes. And in 60 seconds, the latest headlines. 6:60 news time, 5:44.
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8: It's on the cloudy side at 18 degrees in downtown Calgary. Here's what's making news right now. Tomorrow is shaping up to be a big day for energy-related announcements here in Calgary with Prime Minister Carney in the city for the next round of the federal-provincial pipeline memorandum of understanding. When it comes to a pipeline for Alberta, the Prime Minister says it all hinges on progress for the Pathways project. Carney saying today pipeline approval hinges on that project. Also expected tomorrow, announcements concerning carbon pricing and reductions in methane. Clearwater County, which includes the communities of Sundry and Rocky Mountain House, has issued an emergency wildfire alert. Fire crews are battling the wind and a fire about 50 hectares in size near Highway 734, about 3 kilometers northwest of the 584 junction in southwest Clearwater County. Parts of Highway 40 are closed because of heavy smoke, but there are no concerns about communities at this time. And coming up after sports, an update on Monday night's deadly shooting outside the 16th Avenue Co-op. Now, 660 Sports, Sportsnet 960. Here's Sandra Priscina.
13: Pete's Stanley Cup playoff doubleheader on Sportsnet. Montreal at Buffalo with the series tied at 2. And Game 5 just turning into pond hockey. A 5-goal first period, the most recent.
18: Working his way, Samuelson. Helenu scores! Konsta Helenu has his first Stanley Cup playoff goal.
13: 3-2 Buffalo late in the first. Jakub Dobish really fighting it so far. 3 goals on 8 shots. Maybe a goaltending change on the horizon for Montreal. We shall see. At 7:30, the Western Conference Final can be set. Vegas is through by beating Anaheim. A lot of off-ice news impacting Flames rivals. So the Oilers moving on from Chris Knobloch, firing their head coach. The Canucks are handing the front office keys to some really familiar faces. Henrik and Daniel Sedin promoted to co-presidents. Ryan Johnson named general manager. The Walter Cup Finals opening up in the PWHL. Game 1 between Ottawa and Montreal in Laval to kick off this best of 5. 0-0 late in the first, and an excellent opening round for Canada's Corey Connors at the PGA Championship. He's just a shot off the lead at 2-under. Sports at 15 and 45 past the hour, or anytime over at sportsnet.ca.
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8: Calgary police are out with photos of a vehicle as they continue to hunt for the suspects in a shooting that injured an innocent bystander. Gunfire from two men erupted on Monday night outside the North Hill Co-op along 16th Avenue just before 8. A 35-year-old man who was the intended target in what police say was organized crime-relating shooting died, and a second man, the bystander, remains in hospital in stable condition. The suspect vehicle is a white SUV with a rear window broken and partially covered. The photos are up on our website at citynews.ca. Contact police if you have information. There's a higher than normal snowpack in the mountains, but the city says a flood risk right now is normal. Flood season begins in mid-May and runs until mid-July in Calgary. Lead River engineer with the city, Sandy Davis, says the big question isn't snowpack, but massive rain systems.
21: We watch for those. That's my team, River Engineering, watches for those 24/7 during the spring. So we're forecasting the weather and the flows in the system to watch for those big rains that drive flooding.
8: Davis spoke this morning at the new Sunnyside flood barrier at Memorial and 9th Street Northwest. With the almost 2.5-kilometer barrier in place, the city says Sunnyside and Hillhurst are protected from a 1-in-100-year flood. Canada's top doctor says over 24 people across the country who shared flights with someone with hantavirus are being told to monitor for symptoms. More from 660's Phil Martino.
22: Dr. Josh Reimer, Canada's Chief Medical Officer of Health, says it's believed that the 26 Canadians who shared flights with someone with hantavirus did not sit near or have close contact with the sick person. The passengers have been deemed low risk, but they will be contacted by public health and given information on what symptoms to look for.
23: At the outset, I want to be clear with Canadians. The overall risk to the general population in connection with the Andes virus, Andes hantavirus event remains low at this time. But given the severity of the symptoms of the virus, we are taking a precautionary approach to ensure that Canadians are protected.
22: Now, nine others have been classified as high-risk contacts and are isolating in Ontario, BC, and Alberta because they were either passengers on the affected cruise ship or they had close contact with someone infected with hantavirus on a flight. The country's top doctor says no one in Canada has shown any symptoms of hantavirus. I'm Phil Martino.
8: Coming up in 30 seconds, traffic and weather together, and ahead of the market minute at 56, the food offerings at this year's Stampede.
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1: 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Huh? Expected K-pop demon hunters, wound up with K-flops. Ooh. 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From birthdays to bachelorettes, when it's gotta be right, Party City.
8: It's time for traffic and weather together. And the traffic center this afternoon, here's Michelle.
13: Well, volume is really noticeably ease off in the last few minutes, but we do still have some issues on the go. Now, northbound River Trail, we have a new collision as you're approaching 64th Avenue. Delays are starting at McKnight and westbound McKnight. You're still busy as you make your way to Center Street. Now, southbound River Trail, we are still stop and go between Heritage and Anderson at the moment, but of course, delays continue to ease off. And we have better news. 16th Avenue on the Deerfoot Trail interchange. We have a tow truck on scene clearing out that last vehicle in the right-hand lane. You should see all lanes open for you in the next few minutes. Now, southbound Barlow at 106th Avenue Southeast. We do have the right-hand lane block. Police are on scene. It's an earlier collision there. But southbound Barlow, still a little busy as you're making your way to 114th Avenue in the Southeast. Now, eastbound, westbound Glenmore, pockets of volume, just between heavier volume between 14th Street and Deerfoot. But Crowchild has been easing off nicely, much the same for through the downtown core. But southbound McLeod, you are still busy making your way to James McKevitt Road and Canyon Meadows Drive, both directions. You are still seeing delays as you try to connect onto McLeod Trail. Now, volume's easing off for highways surrounding as well, but as you've been hearing in the news, a new fire in the Sundry area as well as White Court. You do want to make sure you plan accordingly as we are seeing some highway closures as we head to the long weekend. And again, you are going to be seeing C trains closed through the long weekend through the downtown station. So again, you do want to use those shuttle buses or plan for a different plan. Now, if there's any other problems you spot, you can pass those off at 403-291-0066. 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Here's your weather forecast with meteorologist Kevin Sanfield.
14: Tonight's low is 8 degrees with mainly cloudy conditions taking over on Friday, becoming afternoon and evening showers. Friday's high is 16. Then we have light north wind on Saturday, and a cooler jet of air is going to push into a band of precipitation, transitioning that into snow with 10 to 15 centimeters possible. The overnight low on Saturday, -2, with scattered rain showers possible as we push into Sunday, where the high is 6.
8: Right now in Calgary, mainly cloudy at 18 degrees, wind gusting out of the west at 58 kilometers an hour. Are you hungry yet? For some people, the Midway food is the Stampede experience they most look forward to. 660's Todd Kaufman has more.
2: Fudge and mounds of whipped cream, chopped nuts, and all those crumbled up cookie things they mash up.
4: Taking a look at what's coming this year, it leans heavy on the creative side. Pizza slices battered and deep fried like a corn dog, charcoal fish burgers, and Korean barbecue poutine. If you've got a sweet tooth, there are matcha mini donuts and deep fried butter Oreos. Or maybe you try donuts filled with cheese topped with a golden crust of ramen noodles. Or how about Spam fries and candied pickles on a stick? You'll be able to try them all when the Calgary Stampede kicks off July 3rd, running through the 12th. I'm Todd Kaufman.
8: The country's springtime real estate market showed signs of slowing sales last month, but prices were on the rise.
24: The Canadian Real Estate Association says home sales last month fell compared to a year ago, down to 42,927 transactions. That was down about 4% from April 2025. But there was a little bit of an uptrend in the overall sales price. The national average sale price of a home sold last month at $695,400. That was up 2.2% on a year-over-year basis. Sean Cathcart, the senior economist at the Canadian Real Estate Association, says the latest bout of global economic uncertainty, along with higher mortgage rates, means that the previously expected rebound in housing markets this year will continue to be, well, slow. Wild cards now. What has the price for gas and diesel done to overall consumer spending patterns? Does that lead to even higher borrowing costs if inflation continues to climb? At the Business Center, I'm Mike Uppel.
8: WTI oil with a gain of 15 cents on the day to 101.17 a barrel. 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
22: A pretty successful debut for shares in Cerebras on Wall Street. The stock jumped by about 68%. This is an artificial intelligence chip maker, and this, at least so far, is the biggest IPO this year. Shares in Apple today down 0.33% on Wall Street. The iPhone maker's two-year relationship with OpenAI has become strained, according to reports. This could set up a possible legal fight. Now, Wall Street did hold on to gains today. The Chinese president warned the U.S. president Taiwan could lead to clashes between the superpowers, calling it a dangerous situation. This is a common warning, but this warning in particular seemed a little more blunt than usual. We did see fresh records for the S&P and the NASDAQ today. The NASDAQ up by 232, the S&P higher by 56, and the Dow closed above 50,000 for the first time since the Iran war. We haven't seen that since February. On Bay Street, the TSX was higher by 226, 34,268. Back in the win column after snapping a winning streak. Now, shares in Canada Goose did move lower on Bay Street today after that company reported earnings. Fourth quarter revenue beat, but the guidance is soft. That stock was down by about 7%. Gold futures today lower by 1.1%. And then oil was higher, but only by 15 cents to 101.17 a barrel. At the Business Center, I'm Chris McCusker.
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31: Good afternoon. It's Thursday, May 14th. I'm Mark Strachik.
8: And I'm Pete Curtis. In Calgary, mainly cloudy at 18 degrees. Here's what's making news right now.
3: The Alberta legislature is adjourned until the fall, but the session was dominated by separatism talks.
7: A ruling against the separation petition in Alberta is necessarily undemocratic. That's the point of view we're hearing as the province plans to appeal, and we'll hear what the separation camp has to say.
11: It includes very much the Pathways project moving forward. No pathways, no pipeline.
12: A high-stakes announcement tied to the federal pipeline agreement with Alberta is slated for Friday.
31: City police out with photos of a suspect vehicle after Monday night's shooting outside a grocery store that injured an innocent bystander.
15: Big doubleheader in the Stanley Cup playoffs tonight. Habs and the Sabres. Game 5, series tied at 2. We'll start there.